0: He stick handles, but he's checked away from the puck by Hallam, who clears it out for Vegas.
1: Oh, it was a heck of a play to find the bumper there in Chernyshov, and then really good job by the Vegas penalty killers to outwork Chernyshov to get that puck out.
0: 25 seconds left in the game as Misa with speed came in, got hit by Ginning, fed it back though. Cagnoni keeps in, moves to his left, holds the puck. He's pressured. Up, he's got to go half the center ice. And a good play by Hallam to poke that away from Luca Cagnoni. But Luca gets it back at his own blue line. No harm, no foul. 7 seconds left in regulation. No time like the present. Here's Chernyshov across the line, moving in, cutting behind the net, but runs out of time. The third period has ended, but here's the thing. The Sharks stay on the power play here for the first minute and 10 seconds of overtime, so they've got an opportunity to win it here.
1: Yeah, and it's 4-on-3, so it's a little bit unique situation on the power play, and you want to set this up like you would a 5-on-3. So it'll be interesting to see what they do, if they have a net front presence or not, if they go with an umbrella and one guy in front.
0: Timeout on the ice. We're at the end of regulation. Overtime is next on the Sharks Audio Network. Here we go. Overtime is ready to start. Your thoughts?
1: Vegas is known for being extremely aggressive, so I don't think that's going to change much. They're going to pressure the entry here. They're going to try to pressure the puck if they have an opportunity.
0: Faceoff is dropped. It is 4-on-3 in overtime because the Sharks have a power play for a minute and 10 seconds due to that 2-minute man on the ice penalty. Here's Stenberg moving down the left for the Sharks. Drop pass as he crosses the line with Cagnoni. Stenberg back to Cagnoni. Near side feet, Chernyshov back to Cagnoni. Now to Chernyshov. One-time shot, left circle. Pad save made by Hart. One constant in this game. The goaltenders have been excellent. Both sides of the rink. Cagnoni on the power play for San Jose. Gives to Stenberg, who stick handles up top. He crisscrossed with Cagnoni. Exchanges with the puck. Stenberg moving it forward. Backhand pass. Chernyshov blocked. Shot by Cagnoni. Make that Stenberg blocked. Stenberg gets it over to Cagnoni on the right. Gets a return feed back on the point. He holds it. He shoots it just wide of a net. Stenberg is playing with all kinds of confidence on this power play right now.
1: I love it.
0: Not quite cleared out by the Knights, and now it did bounce out to center, not quite kept in by Cagnoni, and so they blow it dead. Probably good to get a stoppage of play here with 16 seconds left on this overtime power play with the game tied at one.
1: It's a big faceoff. If you win the faceoff, you're going to get one more opportunity, but you also have to be mindful that there's a guy coming out of the box very shortly.
0: That player is Alexander Holtz, and he could be a very interesting guy coming out of the box to get a headman pass, too. Off the draw, dumped in by Vegas into the Shark zone. 8 seconds left in the man advantage. Holtz will be stepping out of the box. We're in overtime. Here's Polkamp, lead pass right side. Truba moving in, sends toward the middle. There's Wenberg, but it's blocked by a stick. Out of the box comes Holtz, and out of the net comes Askarov to tip it away. Sharks break out. Here's Wenberg getting the head man. Down the left side, cross the line, tried to center it. Blocked there by the stick. And now he got it back over to the right circle for a one-time shot by Toffoli. That's a big save by Carter Hart, and he hangs on.
1: There we go. Back to 3-on-3. That's one thing that's a little bit confusing for fans sometimes is when there is a power play to start overtime, it's 4-on-3. It will remain when the penalty guy comes out of the box 4-on-4. And then when there's a whistle, we go back to 3-on-3.
0: So that's where we are now. OT 3-on-3. It was 4-on-3 until the penalty ended. 4-on-4 for a couple seconds. They got the stoppage. That's what you were talking about. And right now, Jimmy Huntington will take the faceoff with Colin Graf and Luca Cagnoni staying out there. Oh, faceoff win by Huntington, and Cagnoni couldn't quite reach it. He's going to have to hustle back to his own zone to get it. A good tip around the forecheck of Leshinsky. And now Colin Graf circles back in his own zone and moves with speed down the right to center. Across the line, moving in. Cutting behind the Vegas goal. He's got a man, leaving it for Huntington in the corner. Huntington cuts back behind the net. He's got a Graf open on the far side. Cross ice, Cagnoni hanging on. 3-on-3 in overtime. Sharks playing catch with it. Huntington stopping it. Hanging on. Sending it toward the goal. That's tipped by a stick. Way up over the glass and out of play. Patient defense by Vegas in that shift.
1: Yeah, and I liked Huntington's thought process. He was trying to get that puck behind the net to a streaking Cagnoni, unable to find him though. But I like this opportunity here for Polkamp. Gets to show his offensive flair.
0: Alex Wenberg takes the draw for the Sharks out there with Polkamp and Stenberg. Stenberg pokes it back. Here's Polkamp with it. Stick handling it was right, slides to Stenberg. Nowhere to go, so he will just cycle back to center ice. Now he's going to hand off to Wenberg, who circles at the red line, moves up the middle, one on three, holds the puck, stick handles to the left boards, turns away from the check of Coughlin, now throws near boards, and here's Polkamp moving in. Nice little maneuver, couldn't get around, Holtz does, backhand shot, and somehow it gets stopped barely by an on-his-knees Carter Hart, who went down into the butterfly on that play. Polkamp almost snuck that through.
1: That almost went under his pad. Great job cutting to the middle, finds the puck under the stick, and just barely gets the middle of his pad on that one, because that was sliding underneath.
0: Faceoff is dropped. Hallam gets the draw now. We are, by the way, under official NHL regular season rules in this overtime. We'll explain that in a minute, but here's Hallam moving in for Vegas with Leshinsky. Lost it. Sharks recover, and Wenberg's moving out with Stenberg. 2-on-1. Wenberg down the right. Here's a lead pass. Breakaway. Stenberg moves in. Shoots. Stick save. The rebound's in the air, and it settles in front of Hart, and the Golden Knights grab it, and they've got a 2-on-2 break. Now it's a 3-on-2. Hallam across the line, drop pass Leshinsky. Moves it across the rink. Bad pass taken back by Wenberg. He moves up the right wing side. Gets the backhander ahead. Here's Stenberg moving in. End of his shift. He's going to hang on to it and just push it up against the boards and wait for some help. Dmitry Orlov is already on the ice as a fresh skater, but Wenberg and Stenberg are tired out here as they hold it along the boards with the clock continuing to tick with a minute 48 remaining in overtime. Fans getting a little restless. Wenberg just hanging in there against the boards, getting at least a little bit of a rest. Now Stenberg works it free. He's got Orlov in front. Stenberg tried to center it. It's blocked by Hallam. Stenberg gets it back. Throws it back toward the point, and Orlov will cycle back to center. Smart thing. The other two guys will get off the ice. Fresh guys come on. It's Misa. Misa stick handles up the middle. Across the line. Slides Chernyshov off. Back to Misa. Misa hangs out of it. Orloff's on the point. They crisscross. Orlov gets the drop. Drops it again. Here's Chernyshov off to the middle. Trying to set up Misa, but it's blocked and gloved down by Hallam. And now it'll be the Vegas Golden Knights picking up and clearing it down the surface. Braden Bowman moves into the Shark zone. Loses on the check. Misa, great job. Muscles it free. He's out to center with some speed. He's down the left. He's across the line. 1 minute left in overtime. Drop for Orlov. Shot right on. Save made with Chernyshov at the doorstep. Carter Hart did not allow a rebound. 57.3 seconds left in OT. What a goaltending extravaganza we're getting today.
1: Yeah, and a great job by Misa at the end of his shift there. He's extremely tired. Makes a great play on that entry, getting tracked so quickly by the defender. He's able to make a play at the blue line, and Chernyshov gets that to the net.
0: What I wanted to say is that sometimes in preseason they have a shootout between the teams, regardless of whether it's decided in overtime or not. They're not going to do that here. It's going to be regulation rules. And of course, we're 57.3 seconds away from that. Off the draw, Cagnoni. Stick handles from Toffoli. He moves into the right corner and now gets it over to Gasso. Back for Toffoli. Interesting trio here. Uh-oh, Toffoli lost the puck, stripped of it there by Sapovalov. He's going to have to hustle back to get control, and he does a good job in protecting it. Tyler Toffoli walked behind the net. Leads to Gasso. Andre Gasso across the line, moving into the zone. Gets the shot on goal with a man draped all over him. Save made by Hart. Toffoli looking for Gasso. Side of the net on the rebound. They held it in the zone, but it got poked away at the last second. Gasso trying to dig it loose. Now Cagnoni stopping it. He chips it back off the right boards back to the point, but it bounced on the man, Cardwell, and he will circle back with 14 seconds left in overtime. The Sharks know there's not much time left. Here's Cardwell rushing in behind the defense, shoots one off the goalpost. It's high and wide on the rebound, and Vegas breathes a huge sigh of relief as they clear it out, and that will do it for OT. A great effort by Ethan Cardwell with a lot of intelligence as to how much time he had, and it just went off the iron.
1: Oh, great play, showing off his skill and speed. He beats the defender wide, chips it over Carter Hart, but just can't beat the post.
0: So the shots on goal finally ending up at 29-23 in favor of San Jose. San Jose Sharks had six shots in overtime, and Vegas wasn't credited with any.
1: Yeah, they dominated the overtime, no question about it. It helped starting with a power play, but they continued that when it was 3-on-3.
0: Well, now we're down to the shootout. And you know, the shootout was a big difference in the standings last year for so many teams. How about this? The San Jose Sharks and the Vegas Golden Knights both had the same number of wins last year, 39. And Vegas went to the Stanley Cup Final.
1: That's unbelievable.
0: Vegas had 17 overtime or shootout losses, and the Sharks had 8. That's a big difference.
1: Wow.
0: Other than that, they're pretty similar. So think about that. They always say there's not much difference between winning and losing. That's a good example of it right there.
1: That is really remarkable.
0: Well, let's see.
1: So how many one-goal games were Vegas in last year?
0: A lot. Well, I mean...
1: Right?
0: Yeah. And they won a lot of them, too. All right, Carter Hart's in net. Vegas is going to shoot first. So Vegas will go first. And it will be Sapovalov. Shooting first. He will shoot first against Askarov. Here comes Sapovalov in. Askarov challenges. The backhander score. So 1-0 Vegas. I prefer that if you have the choice, you're the home team, that you shoot second. I prefer it that way. I know the theory is you want to shoot first, but I like being in the bottom of the inning, having that last at-bat.
1: I like shooting first.
0: I understand.
1: Put the pressure on them.
0: Ivar Stenberg will go first. He had his first assist as a preseason player here today. Let's see what he can do when he's all by himself against Carter Hart. Hart coming way out to challenge, but Stenberg not even paying attention. He holds it, he waits, he shoots, he scores!
1: Nice.
0: What a wrist shot.
1: Nice.
0: Look at the guys on the bench on the Sharks. They get their up on their feet cheering that one.
1: I love it. That is called sassy. Smart. Right through the triangle along the ice. Just a tremendous shot.
0: Braden Bowman is going to shoot now for Vegas. One goal apiece in the shootout so far. Here's the second attempt for Vegas. Bowman, a right-handed shot, moving in on Askarov. Stick handling, waiting, sneaking, shooting, score! So the Sharks need to match that. They're going to throw out Igor Chernyshov.
2: Next up, for your Sharks, number 19.
0: They're getting everything ready here. Here's Chernyshov. Very impressive last year. It's going to be counted on. He moves in. He stick handles. He waits. He shoots. Save made by Hart. So now it's 2-1 in favor of Vegas in this shootout. And here's a big one. Askarov's got to stop this one.
1: Yeah.
2: Number 10, Alexander.
0: And it's going to be Alexander Holtz, who scored a beautiful goal during regulation play. Just put it up top. Everybody knows that Askarov is really elite down low. They try to go up top on him. Let's see what Holtz does here in the second attempt on him. He moves in, he holds, and save Askarov. He tried to go down low.
1: Yeah.
0: And Askarov said no. So the Sharks must score here. And again, this is why I like that last chance to try to tie it up here. As the Sharks will have their third shootout attempt, and who's going to come out there? Luca Cagnoni. He's been impressive in preseason. He must score here in order for the Sharks to win this game. Here he comes. Cagnoni moving, stick handling, weaving all the way to the right. Now moving to the middle of the ice, holding it, shooting it, and the save is made by Hart. And Vegas will take the game 2-1. Definitely a different battle in this game than the other night against Anaheim, the other afternoon. Vegas coming out to congratulate goaltender Carter Hart. He was outstanding in the game. And how about the other side of the ice? Yaroslav Askarov, a strong effort in the one-point cause.
1: Yeah, I really liked. I thought Askarov had a nice game. He was cool, calm, and collected all game. It's tough when you lose in a shootout, but I thought he was tremendous and made some really big saves. It was nice for him. I think for people watching him and for management watching him, like, he looked really good.
0: Meanwhile, the Sharks had more young players making their mark in this game. Ivar Stenberg, very impressive.
1: Yeah, he's you can just tell how smart he is. He looks wiser than his age. He's going to get better and better as things go along here. And I think it's just smart to put him with good players because he's gonna create a lot. And as he gets acclimated to the speed of the game, the offensive side is going to continue to grow.
0: What'd you think of Luca Cagnoni tonight?
1: I thought he was the Sharks' best player. Made a tremendous play on the back door, hit the post, and the same shift, hit the post himself. Was creating offensively, was anticipating, was responsible defensively. And I believe proved that he belongs and that he can be a huge part of their offense going forward.
0: Some of the Sharks' depth showcased themselves. Jimmy Huntington, Ethan Cardwell, Patrick Giles, Andre Gasso had some strong efforts. What did you think of Philip Bystedt tonight?
1: Yeah, he's a big guy who can hold on to pucks and make plays. And, I wonder if the pace was a little bit too much for him. But I think that there's a lot to like about his game.
0: He led the Barracuda in scoring last year with 60 points as a very young player, put into a situation when some of the top guys on that team were injured. The thing about him is exactly what you said. They want him to have a faster running motor.
1: Right.
0: That's what they need. And he even talked to me about that this summer. He said that's the thing he wants to work on the most.
1: Yeah, I think, he's a bigger guy, right? So he's probably, his whole career has probably been gotten away with, and I shouldn't say gotten away with, he's probably had success holding on the pucks, bringing people to him, using his size and strength. And I think those moments will still be there, but he's got to play with pace in order to create more opportunities for himself.
0: Final score in this game, in a shootout, the Vegas Golden Knights 2 and the San Jose Sharks 1. It was a goaltending duel all the way through. And again, some good signs by the Sharks, with a few more experienced players in the lineup making their debuts and some kids standing out. We'll be back after this on the San Jose Sharks Audio Network.
3: 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Any publication, reproduction, retransmission, or other use of the descriptions and accounts of this game without the express written consent of the San Jose Sharks is strictly prohibited.
0: Welcome back to SAP Center at San Jose. I'm Dan Rusinowski, along with Jamal Mayers. A loss for the Sharks in a shootout. So if this were the regular season, San Jose would pick up 1 point on the campaign. Again, it is interesting to note that the Sharks and Vegas each had 39 wins last year, but Vegas had 17 OTs. That is, losses in overtimes or shootouts. The Sharks only had 8. And that was a major difference in why Vegas was able to finish at the top of the Pacific Division and why the Sharks missed the playoffs by just 4 points. So those extra points really helped Vegas, who got their groove at the right time and ended up charging all the way to the Stanley Cup Final before losing in 6 games to the Carolina Hurricanes. Here is how it all happened this evening. In the first period, there were some big moments for the Sharks and the Golden Knights, but bigger moments for the goaltenders. Carter Hart made this save in the first. Back at the Vegas blue line, the Golden Knights throw it away. Intercepted by Stenberg across the line. Fakes the drop pass. Gives to Misa. Drives to the net. And it's stopped somehow by Carter Hart. That was a spectacular bit of stick work by Ivar Stenberg and Michael Misa together. That was pretty sweet, that play right there. And it gave the crowd a sense of what Ivar Stenberg and Michael Misa could do together.
1: Yeah, and you know what? What exciting time it is for the San Jose Sharks and their fans to have players at that age able to create so much offense and excitement. It's going to be a fun season.
0: With the score 0-0, it moved to the second period, and it was time for Yaroslav Askarov to make a pretty big save. Up ice comes to Omisto. 0-0 the score. Sends toward the Sharks' net off of Leshinsky. Now it's poked in front. A point-blank chance by Yaroslav Askarov. Stop off the stick of Ronbjerg on a bang-bang play that wound up right on the stick of Ronbjerg, 3 feet in front of the crease, and somehow Askarov got the right glove on it. We had many illustrations of things happening out of nowhere very quickly today.
1: Yeah, I think that, sometimes you're going to see a little bit more of the mistakes that you don't necessarily see in a regular season. And I think because of that, it created a couple scramble moments that created chances in front of both goaltenders. And they both were sharp. And as evidence of, even though it was only shots 29-28, there were some quality, 29-23 rather, there was some quality out there.
0: Another quality save was made by Carter Hart with the score 0-0, and this one in the second period as well. Up ice come the Sharks. Lead pass. Wenberg in front. Tipped on goal by Graf. Tic-tac-toe. Great save made there by Carter Hart, and Stenberg was involved in the middle of that too. That line really was dynamic at times for the Sharks. Stenberg on the left, Wenberg in the middle, and Colin Graf on the right wing. That was their best scoring chance right there.
1: Yeah, they created a ton, and you think about they're only going to get better as you know, that line. And I think because of the shortened training camp and the shortened start of the season, I would not be surprised if the lines start the way that you're seeing them. And so that would be one line that would certainly start the way the season's going
0: to
1: start.
0: Well, to your point, also, Will Smith, Macklin Celebrini, and Mason Marchment were working together. They have not made their preseason debuts yet. That may happen on Thursday or Saturday, depending on how the coaches decide to do it, but it wouldn't surprise me for them to continue with that, too.
1: Yeah, and I think that you could even see Misa with Chernyshov and Toffoli as a line. So, not surprising. I think that... that's probably the smartest thing to do is to go with what you think is going to be the lineup and let those lines get familiar with each other.
0: So 0-0 after two periods of play, and it came down to the third and final frame. And as it turned out, Joe Fleming, who had an interference call earlier in the contest, got an ill-advised elbowing penalty at the 2:39 mark of the third period, resulting in a play that led to Michael Misa putting the Sharks on the board. Rebound picked up behind the Vegas net. It's Stenberg. Make that Wenberg over to Misa. Now to Orlov. Now to Stenberg. Left circle. Throws to the net. Save. Rebound. Misa. Score. That's a power play goal for Michael Misa. And he had a lot of time and a lot of space because of all of the work done by his line mates cycling on the left side. Misa makes it 1-0 Sharks at 4:18 of the third period. That was a power play goal for Michael Misa. He was impressive all night long. Ivar Stenberg getting his first point of any kind in the National Hockey League with a preseason assist. And Dmitry Orlov also out there on that man advantage assisting on the play. And so it was 1-0 Sharks, 4:18 into the third period. And it would be the Vegas Golden Knights that would fight back and tie the game a few minutes later. Around the boards it comes, held in by Ginning. Into the corner, centered in front, they score! That's Holtz, taking it from Leshinsky and putting it top corner. I'm not sure that Askarov really saw that the puck went up. I think he thought it was going to go low and it went up high. And that's what Holtz can do to tie the game 1-1 at 8:22 of the third. Alexander Holtz for Vegas. That was a nice shot by Alexander Holtz. He really kind of looked like he faked that he was going to go down low, and at the last second he tucked it upstairs.
1: Yeah, and he shot it across his body. Not an easy shot to make, and it was clearly a goal scorer's type of goal. And you saw by Askarov's reaction that he kind of didn't pick it up as quickly as he would have liked.
0: And so it came down to overtime. And believe it or not, Vegas got a too many men on the ice penalty at 19:09 of the third period. Sharks had several chances on that power play, some really good ones. Luca Cagnoni jumping out and making some big plays there, but unfortunately none of them went.
1: Yeah, they did. They had some good looks out there, and not easy to create off of the 4-on-3. And then I thought, you know, Cardwell did a nice job at the end there of, you know, beating a defenseman wide and almost ending the game.
0: But it came down to the shootout, and that's what it does in the NHL, standard rules here. And it began with a couple of shots that went into the net. Matias Sapovalov scored first for Vegas, then Ivar Stenberg came back and scored a brilliant goal. In fact, the entire Sharks bench stood up after he scored that goal.
1: That was great. Good on him, and you can see the confidence that he can play with and the ability that he has, and I love that the coaches get him out there for that.
0: But after that, Braden Bowman stepped onto the ice, and the Vegas Golden Knights young veteran would give the Golden Knights the goal that they needed to get the 2 points. One goal apiece in the shootout so far. Here's the second attempt for Vegas. Bowman, a right-handed shot, moving in on Askarov. Stick handling, waiting, sneaking, shooting, score! And so, that made it 2-1 in the shootout. Igor Chernyshov got stopped. Alexander Holtz came in and he was stopped by Askarov, giving San Jose an opportunity as the second shooter to tie things. But Luca Cagnoni was stopped by Carter Hart, and so the game ended with a Vegas 2-1 win in the shootout. Again, if it were the regular season, it would be 1 point for the Sharks and 2 points for Vegas. But there's no points for anybody in this one, just a learning experience for all concerned.
1: That's right. And, you know, they started... You know, I thought both teams defended extremely well, and I think that it'll be interesting to see once the lineups are the way they, you know, the regular lineup gets in there. But the exciting thing is that regular season just around the corner. So I thought the pace was good. I thought the guys looked good. I thought Askarov looked sharp. All great signs heading into the regular season that coming up very quickly.
0: Two more games in the preseason, one of them Thursday against the Anaheim Ducks, and then we go on the road to Vegas on Saturday for the final preseason tilt before the regular season starts. How will the coaching staff meet out their lineups in the next couple of days?
1: Well, you've got to get those veteran guys in, and they've got to get a couple games under their belt. So I would suspect that you'll see some roster moves for tomorrow and the roster shrinking once again, and then you'll see pretty much your lineup for the second last game for Thursday night at home, and then definitely in Vegas you'll have your full lineup what you're going to start the regular season with.
0: Guys, expect probably Alex Nedeljkovic might get the start on Thursday because he hasn't played yet in preseason. Then you give Askarov the last one before the regular season starts.
1: That makes sense.
0: Yeah, and then Celebrini is going to play one game or
1: yes,
0: two?
1: He'll play two. Yeah.
0: And Smith will play, too.
1: I think they have to play, too.
0: Yeah, I think you're probably right.
1: I think they'd want to play, too.
0: They'd want to play four.
1: No kidding.
0: That's the way they are.
1: That's great.
0: Meantime, right here, tonight's game, a final score. The Vegas Golden Knights 2 and the San Jose Sharks 1 in the shootout. I'd like to thank everybody for tuning into our broadcast. And we always remind you at this time that so many different people make San Jose Sharks hockey possible. Our on-site engineer for tonight's game was Ryan Carlson. And our studio engineer at Network Central is Brian Welsh. 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In a shootout, the Vegas Golden Knights 2 and the San Jose Sharks 1. 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That will be on Thursday, a 6:30 Sharks warm-up pregame. Time, a 7 o'clock face-off, the full pregame show, including Coach's Chalkboard and all of the other great parts of that, as we bring you the Sharks and the Ducks for the final time in the preseason. For Jamal Mayers, I'm Dan Rusinowski saying thanks for being with us. We say so long from SAP Center.
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5: So far, how are you just feeling about this group? I know you guys had like media day and there's been one day to, you know, get acquainted. How are you feeling just the chemistry off the ice?
6: I think it's been good so far. I think we've had almost the entire group, I think, here for about 2 weeks now, up before the camp, so plenty of time to kind of get to know guys a little bit off the ice and just feel everybody out, see what makes them tick and, you know, who responds to what and stuff like that. So I think it's been good. It's been a good first few days. The scrimmages seem pretty intense. So one more day and then games start and then, you know, we'll kind of get a better feel for everybody too in those environments.
7: How about your summer and, you know, what were some of the highlights of your summer?
6: We just kind of laid low back in Michigan, just relaxed, enjoyed it. It was hot, it was dry, so we had plenty of pool days, a lot of golf. Our oldest boy, him and I, we were at the golf course on Tuesday mornings, just hitting balls at the range and trying to play nine holes if we could. So that was probably pretty fun for me as a dad, just to share something with him like that. And just seeing him kind of grow up, you know, just in a couple months span, it was doing stuff at the beginning of summer, and now he's on to different things, or he's doing stuff at a higher level. So it was just a lot of quality family time that I enjoyed.
8: What's the handicap?
6: Nah, he's already better than me.
8: It's yours.
6: I don't want to talk about that.
7: How old is he?
6: He's three.
7: Overall, what have you been working on this summer?
6: Honestly, just trying to be relaxed, be athletic, and just be myself. Just trying to push the pace and get quicker, get faster. Just, you know, I don't know, be athletic. That's, I think, what when I'm at my best is I'm just loose, I'm playing free, and not thinking about the game and just enjoying and having fun. So I think that was kind of where I was at this summer, was just trying to let it go and play free when I was on the ice.
8: Alex, how does a short training camp maybe affect your preparation for the season? You know, maybe get one or two games at the most kind of thing. I mean, how does that maybe affect your what you do over the next couple of weeks here?
6: Yeah, I was talking to a couple of guys about it, and I think it probably affects the goalie, you know, our position the most, just because you don't have those extra games where you can maybe, you know, some guys like to play a half and then get into a full game. You don't really have that luxury now. Especially, you know, every organization is different. You know, I don't know what our schedule is going to look like, but, you know, I'm sure there's some teams out there that they want to get the younger guys in and get them some game action. But at the same time, you have to get, you know, your guys that you think are going to be there. Your number one, he's got to play, you know, at least I would imagine two games. If you don't want to play two games, it's usually what I feel like most guys get. And it's just hard to find the balance for it. So you got to do a good job, and you know, you got to make sure you're getting good reps and practices. And even I think this last week before camp, you know, you probably really needed to dial it in and get your touches in and fine tune some things that you wanted to work on. And so that way, when you come in now, you know, it, you know, there's not going to be a lot of opportunity to, you know, make mistakes and kind of slowly get into it. You know, you got to hit the ground running, and when you're given an opportunity to perform, you have to take advantage of it.
8: How are the additions to this team? I think the number one priority is probably just to cut back on the goals against. And how does this team do that? And you know, does that do you think the additions sort of, you know, there's a step in the right direction in terms of, you know, trying to cut down the goals against of this team?
6: I think the biggest thing is that everybody's got to take it personal. You know, it helps. We've got some big bodies back. Obviously, Doc and Droobs, they're big guys on the back end. Dickie's got another year under his belt. Orly's, you know, he's going to be solid and steady for us like he was last year. But I think it's not just, you know, the defense. It's not just us. And then, obviously, you know, our job at the end of the day is a goalie to stop the puck. And, you know, we have to take pride in that, obviously. You know, try to take a step forward and keeping some of those ugly ones out of the net. But I think all 20 guys have to kind of, like I said, take pride in playing good, solid defense and not being satisfied with winning games 5-4 or even 4-3 or 6-5, 6-4. Like, find a way to, okay, you know, if we get up two or three goals early, like, how are we going to continue to kind of put the foot to the pedal and not give up, you know, two, three goals down the stretch, right? Whether, you know, if the game's already out of hand or not, you know, find a way to play a full 60 minutes and, just really kind of take a step forward and mature in that area.
8: It's a want to defend, right? I mean, you got to, like, want it.
6: Yeah, there's guys, you know, guys are naturally gifted defenders and they, you know, sometimes they just have an incredible stick and they can always find a way to get a stick on puck. Doesn't matter what position they're in on the ice or if they're facing up ice, down ice, whatever. Like, but I think more times than not, if you want it more than the other guy, you know, you're going to put yourself in a good position to, you know, even if you don't steal the puck from him or put, like, you know, knock him on his butt, like, you're going to throw him off his game and he's not going to get a look or he's not going to make a clean play. And then the next guy is going to be able to step in and then retrieve the puck, and now we're going back on offense. So it's just all about wanting it more than the other guy, and I think, you know, we can take a big step in that area this year.
9: You were with Coach Ryan Rosowski back in Chicago, right? And you guys, in Charlotte, and you've seen him grow as a head coach. What does it mean to see the Sharks give him an extension yesterday as somebody who's been with him in multiple locations?
6: I think it's great. It's great. It's a testament to him and how hard he's worked, how hard he's tried to study and grow and learn the game and learn the different levels. You know, he was coaching against me in the East Coast, coached with, you know, I was underneath him in Charlotte there for a few years, so got to know him while there. And then to see him go and have success in Chicago for, I think, 2 years there, and then get a chance to come up and work under Quinny for, I think, maybe a year,
9: two years.
6: So, and then be given an opportunity here. And you know what? It wasn't smooth sailing at the start, right? Like, it's hard. I feel like your first job probably, you know, it's not always going to be here's a 100-point team, go take us to, you know, the Stanley Cup. Like, it's usually you start at the bottom, and he's done a good job. But, I mean, the jump that they made from, or we made last year from year one to year two was huge. So it'll be fun to see how things go this year. Already, you know, he's the same guy. He's intense. You know, he's a hard worker. He's a blue-collar type of coach, right? Like, I don't think there's any hiding that. And it shows in his practices. You know, we're going out there. We're getting ready to work. And hopefully it translates in games.
9: You mentioned just starts, right? We relate that to this season. I know the whole stuff with the Panthers last year, it's a different team. Bob isn't there. But they've added a lot of players, right? Brady Tkachuk, they get Barkov back. To have a team that has Stanley Cup pedigree and aspirations as the first night, even with maybe some bad blood spilling over, How exciting is the start to just really kind of put the league on notice almost against the Florida Panthers night one?
6: I mean, I think we kind of did it last year a little bit, and we're not going to be, you know, we're not going to surprise anybody this year. We're going to get everybody's best, and especially you play teams like Florida that have that Stanley Cup pedigree, the winning pedigree. They're, you know, rarely are you going to see them come out flat. Rarely are you going to catch them on a bad night where they're overlooking you, they're looking on to the next game. So you know, we have to expect everybody's best, and hopefully, you know, we play well enough and we play at our best and the way that we're capable of consistently enough that, you know, teams are expecting our best. And that's what makes good hockey, and that's what helps ultimately us grow as a team, is if we can put together 5, 6, 7, 8, 9 games in a row of consistently good, hard, competitive, committed hockey. You know, we're going to grow not only as teams, individuals, and it's just going to be better for us in the long run as the season goes on, and hopefully, you know, we're making a push come playoff time.
7: Now, you mentioned with Warnzo that you know, he's foundationally he's the same as he was before, but are there small ways that you've seen kind of how he's evolved as a coach from the AHL to the NHL?
6: Yeah, I think probably the biggest thing is as you come up the ranks is just communication and how you talk to guys. Sometimes, you know, in the East Coast and the minors, you're doing a lot of teaching. And then you come up, you know, at this level, there's guys that, you know, we were a younger team last year. There's guys that were first, second, third year guys. So we're still kind of learning and understanding what it takes to play 82 games this year, obviously 84, solid games as best you can. So there's a little, still that teaching aspect of it, but then you got guys that are in their 30s that have kids that have won Stanley Cups that have played for 10 plus years. It's not necessarily, okay, I'm going to talk to you as a teacher, but more as kind of like, not an equal, because there is that respect factor of, you know, coach to player, but it's more like open communication, and we're talking and we're bouncing things off each other. Mm-hmm. He's trying to pick guys' brains and how, you know, how we're feeling on the ice, what we felt, you know, how the group felt that night, or, you know, what did we see versus maybe what the coaching staff saw. And it's more, maybe more of a little bit of an open communication, an open line of communication versus, hey, like, you know, this is what we're seeing, this is what you need to do, or we want you to do, you know, when you get to maybe some of the younger guys.
7: Your second year with Yaroslav, how has he sort of, you know, how does he look different this year in any sort of way, or just, you know, how has he evolved?
6: Yeah, I mean, you know, It's tough right now. We haven't really done much. We've had two games, and he's been with the other group. But I think in the summer skates, he's looked good. He's been competitive, and he's working hard. And, you know, he had some really good stretches for us last year. It kept us afloat. Obviously, I think it was the month of November there. He was pretty unbeatable. So it was, you know, hopefully we can get that ASCII for a good chunk of the year. And if we can, you know, we're going to go pretty far. So, you see it. It's there. There's flashes. You know, there's been flashes of it. And I think last year was a good year for him to just kind of fully understand, like, you know, like I said, what 82 games feels like, especially at this level. It's a whole lot different than any other level, any other league in the world. So I think it was a good learning experience for everybody. And I think he's going to come back this year a little sharper and just, you know, be ready for the challenge.
8: What was it like for you going from year one to year two? Sorry to get one more in here. Just as a goalie.
6: From
8: year one to
6: my,
8: year
6: like
8: two.
6: My rookie year?
8: Your experiences.
6: Well, yeah. My rookie year was that COVID year, so we only played like 50 games. Mm-hmm. And it was just a kind of like a... It wasn't like the little experience like nowadays, I guess. So like if I look at it from my first year in Detroit playing a full 82 game season, it was tough. It was honestly hard because the travel was different, right? Like we still only that first year I played with Carolina. I played Chicago, Dallas, Florida, Tampa, Detroit, and Columbus. We didn't really travel that far. Yeah, if we did, you know, we were staying the night, 2-3 nights. We were playing back-to-backs, the same team. Like, it wasn't, we're flying into Columbus, and the next night we're flying down to Dallas or something like that. So it's just hard. It's really hard to fully understand what it feels like and the grind it takes, not only physically but mentally. Flying into Vegas, you know, Friday night, and then we got to go to Colorado the next night and fly back to, you know, Minnesota for a game 2 days later. And then the road trips go from, you know, 5-6 days to 10 to 12 days. It's a different challenge, not only physically, but mentally.
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0: Alex Wenberg certainly has endeared himself to the fan faithful at SAP Center, and you're back for another season. How excited are you to get going?
11: No, so excited. I mean, obviously, this period before, you're kind of just waiting for the season to start. So, good summer skates, good to get to see everyone again. But right now, I mean, you're eager to just get back on the ice and get to practice and games going. So,
0: as you look back at it, what did last season mean to the team for its development to become a Stanley Cup contender?
11: No, it means a lot. I feel like it's a great step in the right direction. Obviously, we're still not happy yet. Like, the goal is to be a contender, go into the playoffs and make some damage there. But from what we have, like the young guys, how much they're growing, what we're building on, and kind of like the identity of our team, we feel like it was a good step in the right direction. So it's something really good to build on, and I think everyone's excited to be even better.
0: How about Macklin Celebrini? 115 points, broke the record as a Sharks player for any single season, was captain of Team Canada in the World Championships. What else can this kid do?
11: Yeah, he just can go on and on. I mean, it's never ending. No, I mean, he's just an amazing player, amazing person. So there's not a guy you're more happier for to have all the success. So, and then what's awesome about it is that he's our leader. He's the guy who leads the way. He's going to be the front face of this franchise for a long time, and is just so happy to you see what he can do to help out this team. So it's just great to see the success in him, and I'm even more excited to see what he can do this year as well.
0: What about what the team has done to sort of back that up now? I mean, they've put in a couple of veteran defensemen, Jacob Trouba, Darnell Nurse. You got a young guy like Michael Kesslering, big guy that has a lot of promise. What about that idea to provide that support defensively for what is happening up front?
11: No, I think it's great. I mean, obviously, we got a lot of size into it, a lot of big D-mans, a lot of... I feel like physicality as well. I think that's something that's good as well. We have to be a team that's tough to play against. And I mean, we have a lot of skill. We have a lot of guys who can shoot the pucks and make moves, but also guys who wants to play physical as well. So I think that is in a ton for us, but also the fact like a lot of D-men that comes in with Nursey and Trouba has a lot of experience. They played in the playoffs. They're been leader in their former teams who come in here as well to bring a little bit of outside perspective and some knowledge there. I think that's going to help the team as well.
0: While Macklin was captaining Team Canada in the World Championship, on the other side, Ivar Stenberg was playing for Team Sweden as an 18-year-old. Mm-hmm. I saw him playing with Lucas Raymond. He didn't have any problems playing with him. What about the excitement of this young kid coming to this organization right now?
11: No, amazing. Obviously, a hell of a player. I didn't know him from before, but like, get to know him as well. He's a great kid as well. So really excited to see him like in his first camp as well. I bet there's just a lot of happy. A lot of emotions going in for it, but I mean, just for him to just relax and play his game, because I mean, we've seen on the ice that he has that skill, he has that ability to change games. So it's going to be fun to see and who he's going to play with and what chemistry he's going to have. So, but it's, yeah, excited time to see all these young kids coming up and just making a difference.
0: Another one, Michael Mesa is learning how to be a National Hockey League center iceman. You know how difficult that can be. What do you make of his progress?
11: No, I mean, obviously, I feel like last year, I think, like I said, it's a lot. First, everyone's looking at you. He's also second overall, so the pressure is on. And a lot of things happening. But for him, I think he handled it as a pro as well. But for him right now, I think it's a great opportunity to take another step. And I think, I mean, looking at him, just watching him skate and like just like his off ice as well, you've seen that he's been working a lot on it. So just a great player and a person that I think is really going to make a difference this year and take another step. So, which is like a good thing right now. He's all these young guys putting pressure on our older ones to step up as well. So I think it's a great chemistry we have, that old and young, and we can all feed off each other.
0: How about the family update over the course of the off season? Tell us what's going on.
11: And a baby girl came a month ago. So right now the household is full of babies, I was going to say. But no, it's awesome. I mean, obviously we couldn't be more happy. My wife is just the best and just the true. He just helps everything. He just makes it so easy for me as well. So I just appreciate her a lot. So, but right now, yeah, I mean, she's ready to watch some hockey as well. So we're excited to bring her.
0: Obviously, with the contract extension and everything else that happened in your life, the new addition to the family, seems like you're pretty comfortable living in Northern California.
11: Yeah, I love it. I mean, obviously, we got to fly in early to have the baby as well. So we've been here since July 1st, and I can really see we're Cali people right now, you know? We're enjoying the good weather. We're enjoying everything around it, the community. So for us, this really feels like a second home. So we're stoked to be here and couldn't be happy with the extension and everything that happened. So, yeah, a lot of good things.
0: Fans are as excited about an upcoming season as they've ever been with all of the changes to the team, with the development of the club last year. With that excitement comes expectation. How do you manage the expectation?
11: No, I mean, you just got to be real with it as well. I mean, obviously, a lot of expectation now. We got to be better from the start that we haven't been in the previous years. But I think it's good as well. I mean, you want to have those butterflies. You want to be a little bit nervous and feel a little bit like people expecting from you. But that's when you play your best game as well. So obviously, you can listen, no offense to the media and all that, but it all matters here is the team here and what we can do together. So we just got to stay true to ourselves, play with our identity, and just stick together. I think that's going to help us have success.
0: We're looking forward to seeing all of that, Alex. Thanks a lot, and all the best.
11: Thank you very much.

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1: Preparing for his first year as a San Jose Shark, defenseman Michael Kesselring met with the media on day two of training camp.
2: How was your summer?
3: It was good, yeah. Good experience in the playoffs, watching and playing a little bit, but good summer. You know, I needed the time to get healthy, so body's feeling pretty good right now, so I'm excited.
4: How are you feeling getting just acquainted with this group so far?
3: It's honestly been really easy. It was nice knowing, like, I have a relationship with Warsaw already from Worlds. I've known Smitty forever. I've known Graffer forever. So made it pretty easy, and the new guys have been great, Nursey, Trues, Mush. So it's been really easy adjustment. It's been fun so far.
4: Yesterday, Warsaw signed an extension. What are your reactions to that and him as a coach?
3: Yeah, obviously he's a big part, and, like, me wanting to be a part of this, so... I know he believes in my ability, so it's obviously nice to see him sign. And I think, you know, the team's grown a lot the last few years, so it's a good sign for the organization.
5: I know you probably don't want to talk about it, but at the end of the first half of the scrimmage there, Ivar threw a nice little back and forth. What have you seen from him? Obviously, what have you seen from him?
3: He stood out today, obviously. It's going to take some time for him to get adjusted. Obviously, he's a really young kid, and... that's one thing I noticed today. Obviously, that move's shifty. He looked very confident out there today. Obviously, it's nice having Wenny kind of help him out. And Graffer's a really smart player, too. It's a really skilled line. So, yeah, they're going to be a lot to handle.
5: You've been paired with Darnell Nurse, it looks like, to start here. Just what have you seen from him? That's a guy who, obviously, you in Buffalo making the playoff run didn't play too much, but he's been to Cup Finals. How do you bounce ideas off him and just what he's been through while still building that chemistry?
3: Yeah, obviously, you don't get to two Cup Finals without being a good player. So he's got a lot of experience. I think we're similar in a lot of ways. We're big. We can skate. I think we can close time and space on opposition forwards really well. So, he's been talking to me a little bit throughout the scrimmages. Obviously, it's tough the first few days, obviously, just trying to get used to each other a little bit. But, it's been all good so far. He's a great veteran, lots of experience. So it'll be good to lean on him.
6: To perform at your very best, you know, how important is it, or what have you learned about how you need to be in the best mental space too? Darnell, you know, he's looking forward to a fresh start here in San Jose. Talking with Jacob Trouba yesterday, he talked about how a couple years ago in Anaheim, you know, wasn't the best mental space, but last year he got into it and he had a great year. And so just what have you learned about that, just talking with people and talking maybe with them about that so far?
3: Yeah, I've bounced ideas off a lot of guys in the summer, obviously, and I haven't talked to them too much in particular yet. But, yeah, obviously last year was challenging. It was probably the hardest year in my career. I've never dealt with those injuries before, and one that lingered throughout the whole year, one that lingered for 4 or 5 months, both on different legs. So I just didn't really feel too confident moving around and stuff. So it's behind me, honestly. When people ask, I say I deleted it from my memory. I think my year in Utah, I think I can grow off that, and I think I'm going to be a better player than I was that year. So I'm definitely going to bounce ideas off those two. And, you know, Troops is another good guy to learn from. Obviously a big righty. He's played a long time, moves the puck well, physical. So there's a lot of things in their games that I can pick up on. And like you said, on the mental side too, they've done years and years in the league, physical. So there's a lot of things in their games that I can pick up on. And like you said, on the mental side too, they've done years and years in the league.

0: to bring some defensive improvement.
1: Yeah, I think, I mean, that's the big thing we've harped on is we got to allow less goals than they did last year. And I think me, Nursey, Troops, Dickey, we're all big. We all can skate. Closing time and space from skilled players and being hard to play against is going to be a key for us. And then early in the year, just keeping it simple, moving the pucks up. Obviously, Cags has looked really, really good so far. He's kind of our offensive spark plug, and he can make some plays. He can get involved, let him do his thing. We defend hard, break pucks out. Same with Orly. Orly's been in the league a long time. He's got some skill. He can make some plays. So the four big boys kind of take away time and space, play simple, get it in Mac's hands, Smitty's hands, Stenny's hands. Our forward group is so skilled and talented, it shouldn't be too complicated. Just get it up to them, break up plays, be hard to play against.
2: Like, when did you start to feel like 100% again? Was that during the playoffs or maybe later?
1: Last year I never really felt 100%. Towards the end of the year I started to feel pretty good. Like, I remember I played San Jose and Buffalo, and the knee was starting to feel a lot better. It's just an injury that kind of takes like a year to heal properly. I knew I was going to be battling kind of throughout the year. So the summer was big for me. Obviously, I got some time off of it, which is what it really needed. And then certain type of training, I had to change it up a little bit this summer just to make sure it's all good to go. And, it feels good so far. So
2: nice getting a battle drill a little bit there just to... test it out.
1: Smitty called me out there, so it's all good. It's more of like a lot of load, a lot of skating. It can get sore still a little bit, but the big thing is like I feel explosive and I feel powerful again, and that's something I kind of didn't feel like I had all last year, especially with the ankle too on the other leg. So it's exciting. Like when I wheel the net now, I'm like, oh okay, I'm moving like I was in Utah. And that was kind of a big mental hurdle that was hard to go through last year, so it's really exciting.
2: Has Will ever tried to do that before?
1: We've had our battles in the summer. We play a lot of 3-on-3 and stuff together, so he's really good in those games, so it's tough to get him. But one-on-one battles a little bit more in my favor. So.
2: He says he's a little stronger, a little big, a little more muscle. You
1: got to
2: see that?
1: Yeah, he does. Yeah, I hate to give it to him, but he does look a little bigger. He's holding on to pucks more, and him and Mac me and Darnell had them a few times in the 2-on-2 today, and we're trying to gap up on them, and it's like, oh, here they come. But it's exciting. I've known Smitty since he was a young kid, just made an NTDP, and to see his growth and worlds and all that stuff, he's turned himself into quite a player. So
3: you told us, I think, whenever we got you available after the trade and the extension, that San Jose has been somewhere where you've had on your list to possibly play. What are your thoughts on San Jose since coming here and really kind of seeing it and living it?
1: Yeah, it's been great, honestly. It's just, like, a nice place to live. I've heard great things from, I know Tyler Spott was my roommate in college. His dad has great things to say about the organization. Obviously, knowing Warsaw, it just makes me a little bit more comfortable having that experience with them at Worlds. And it's a great place to live. Obviously, Jason Demers has kind of been my big brother in hockey, so he had great things to say. And, in Buffalo last year, it was tough. Like, we have a lot of skilled guys there, and it was a really, really good decor, and it was hard to break in after being hurt. And I think I'm a little different in some ways than some of our other D here, and I can bring a certain element that we maybe had too much of in Buffalo. So, I'm excited to use my legs and make some plays, but be hard to play against too.
3: And then with off that, you have a tough year last year. The Sharks still see the potential, and you've mentioned that last year in Utah. Just the injuries last year didn't get in your way almost of being rewarded for that contract. How do you plan to build and go even after getting that vote of confidence?
1: Yeah, I said it right away to Grizzy on the phone. Honestly, it's a big responsibility on me. It's, I think I earned it with my play in AZ and Utah, but it's always tough when you have a year like that. So I'm really excited. It just shows faith. I know Warsaw has faith in me. I know Smitty thinks I'm a good player. It just gave me a little bit of, confidence coming in, honestly, right away. And I'm excited to get back to playing and being an important piece, hopefully, of the team. And I wanted to be part of a core of players that can grow and push together in the future. And it was tough last year because I just didn't feel like I was part of it. And this year

0: I feel like I could be a big part of it, and it's really exciting. And you know, I got to seize the moment, seize the opportunity.
1: Michael, I got one. I got one different one to just throw at you. You know, net guards. You know, rookies are going to be have to wear them, and they're going to be grandfathered in for all the players coming in after that. Have you ever, you know, tried in the past, you know, wearing, you know, playing with a net guard? And
0: yeah,
1: what was that like? And
0: yeah,
1: I've
0: battled with it a little bit. At Worlds, obviously, we had to wear them, double IHF, and I've thought about it honestly a little bit this year and what I'm going to do. I mean, I encourage guys to use it. It is a little bit hotter out there sometimes, and we'll see. I've been thinking about it honestly a little bit, so we'll see what I end up doing. But
1: yeah, how much of an adaptation, you know, is that? Because you probably played with them as kids,
0: yeah.
1: And then you're like, all right, well, yeah, I need this, and then
0: it is a little bit. Yeah. I know it's tough for the older guys who've been playing forever, right? But I've worn it a little bit, and I've battled with wearing it, not wearing it. I think it's good for the league. You don't want to see any of those horrible accidents, you know. And I've been thinking about it, so we'll see what I end up doing. But it's good that the league's kind of taking action.
2: How excited are you that Jason Demers he's going to be doing a lot of the Sharks pregame, postgame, live games? So you've got the coach on your side, you've got media.
0: Yeah. It's nice. And, like, you asked about mentally. Like, he's a guy that's kind of always there for me. So it's nice to see him around. We went to dinner the other night. And that's been the big thing. Like, even back in Bakersfield, talked to me about being even keel and something I'm really going to be focused on this year. If you make a mistake, you don't need to chase it. Just staying level-headed and trusting my abilities to be a good hockey player.
2: Sharks are also going to have a Love Island night, first team to do that. And obviously your cousin was a part of it. So what do you think of that? And are you going to try to get your cousin to
0: I don't want to give anything away, but I think we could have a family affair that night. So I think there could be a lot of people coming to that one. So, I'm really happy for her. She's the most famous one in the family now. So, yeah.
1: You at all surprised that Jason's become kind of the media presence that he's become?
0: honestly, no. He's got the big personality right away in Edmonton. Obviously, he's on a PTO. He's loud in the room. He's a big personality. He's been killing it. It's been fun to see.

0: Welcome to the Sharks Training Camp Report.
1: On the first day of training camp, defenseman Darnell Nurse, acquired in the offseason in a trade with Edmonton, met with the media.
2: So yesterday you got to get acquainted with the group during media day. How are you feeling just about the off-the-ice chemistry with all the young guys especially?
3: Yeah, for most of us, we've been here for a couple weeks now, so it's been great. The group is a lot of fun to be around, a lot of smiles, a lot of jokes, but same time, the high work ethic, and guys just want to get better every day. So it's been fun to be here.
4: You played with Smith and Dickinson at the Worlds.
3: Obviously,
4: Celebrini. I'm sorry. They're attached to the hip, you know. You played with Celebrini and Dickinson at the Worlds. What was your kind of first impression? You mentioned the work ethic. That's kind of what stands out. But maybe what personality wise on the ice did you see kind of stick out with both of them?
3: Yeah, I think obviously they're both special players and going to continue to get better and better. But the joy of the game, just going out there having fun, you know, for how good they are, you know, they're enjoying the moment and they want to grow on top of it. So I know they're hungry to get better every day, you know, and with that, I think that's something that some of us guys that got brought in can help with, you know, the everyday attention to detail and, you know, and they can help us with enjoying the game too. So that's, I think we all feed off each other.
4: You mentioned enjoying the game, right? Like you told us when you got traded here, just it was time for a change for you. Do you feel like that'll help you start to enjoy the game again? Not to say you ever didn't, but just kind of a fresh look at that joy again.
3: No, I've always loved the game of hockey. It doesn't matter where you're playing. I love the grind of it. I love every day. And I was super fortunate for my time in Edmonton. Had a lot of amazing experiences, friendships that'll last a lifetime. But yeah, it was time for a change. So for me, it's a fresh start. And I'm looking forward to what I can bring to this group. I think I can bring a lot to the group and make this my new home and make it a big part of my life.
5: You talk about teams that made deep playoff runs. What sort can you bring from that to the young guys here who are sort of, you know, trying to do this for the first time?
3: Yeah, there's a lot of experience. I think even for us when we were first going through it and going through you know, the playoffs, you know, we had guys like Corey Perry and, you know, guys who have been through it and been in playoff series and you know, I remember one of our first teams, our GM was Ken Holland, and he had obviously been through a lot of those experiences and was very open with a lot of us on what it was like and the grind of what it was like to go through it. So I think, you know, just bringing some of that experience, but at the same time, you know, you got Orly, Toff, Goody, guys that have all won cups, and for me it's exciting to also, you know, kind of pick their brain on what they had gone through and their experiences and what brought them to the top, because I'm hungry to get to that point too.
6: Darnell, you had a front row seat to, you know, every day seeing two of the absolute best players in the NHL, in all of hockey. Is Macklin in that stratosphere, if not quite, what will get him to that stratosphere?
3: I think he just keeps, you know, doing what he's doing. Those guys, when they were young, they worked their way to get themselves in those conversations. You know, and Macklin obviously is a very, very special hockey player. He's got a long, long future, bright future ahead. So he's special, and obviously, you know, he doesn't let that get to his head. He wants to work every day and get better. And he's a leader and shows that example for everyone here.
6: I'm sure you've been asked this before, but how did those ex-teammates now just having to handle everybody's eyes on them? You know, to whatever, you know, Leon and Connor did. Macklin's probably going to be going through that. What's that like to be able to, when you saw them, just handle everything that comes with stardom?
3: Yeah, no, I mean, it's everyone's different, right? Everyone handles it different. Everyone has their own perspective and approach to it. So, and it's like there's not one way to, you know, to fit that role. There's not one way to be an elite hockey player in this league. Everyone's got a different approach to it.
7: What's it been like in San Jose so far? How long have you been here?
3: Yeah, I've been here for a few weeks now. It's been amazing. I think, you know, for me, first off, just coming here and being a part of the team, this organization, it's a first-class organization. We're taken, you know, care of at the highest degree. And, you know, on top of that, the group and the guys here have been, you know, so welcoming. The wives have been very welcoming to my family as well, too. And just, helping us to acclimate, and then, you know, just being a part of this community and then living here now, we're really excited. My family's excited. I'm excited. You know, and then to make this our home, it's been a lot of fun these last few weeks.
7: And what's been your favorite thing about San Jose so far?
3: I mean, Drew, obviously.
7: Besides the obvious.
3: Good to see him. Good to see him. I got you. Good to see him. Good to see him more frequently. But also, I mean, gosh, you, the weather. You know, you wake up every morning, you go outside. It's a beautiful. I've woken up every day. I said, oh, look, another bad day in San Jose. The weather's been amazing. Just getting the kids out to activities, being outside. The people here are extremely nice too. It's just all around. It's been great.
7: If I want to change on the ice for you, looking back on your last year in Edmonton or your last couple of years, what do you kind of hope to improve in your game or get back to or anything like that you're trying to get to?
3: Yeah, no, I want to get back to my game. Just being hard to play against. First and foremost, that was the foundation. I mean, I was not happy with how last year went at all. And for me, I look at more of a blip in the radar than how my game is. So I'm looking forward to just getting back to being hard to play against. That is the foundation. I'm not a one-dimensional player either. I'm able to chip in on the offensive side of the puck, especially at 5-on-5. So bringing all that along with the everyday expectation of the details that come along with being a good pro in this league and growing. I'm 31, I'm not 41. I got a lot of growth still left in my game, and I'm looking forward to bringing it here.
7: You alluded to last year, maybe not being as hard to play against as you wanted to be. Was that a little more physical or a little more mental or a little bit of both last year for you?
3: Yeah, I wouldn't put it on the physical. I always take care of myself physically. I think the approach of coming to the rink and just enjoying that role, for me, that's when I'm at my best. I'm very good at doing it when I'm at my best doing it. So, just enjoying that part of it, not trying to fit any mold. I'm my own player, and that's it.
2: You're pretty used to a pretty loud fan atmosphere. What have you heard about San Jose, and how excited are you to play, in front of people at the Shark Tank?
3: Yeah, I'm really excited to get to be playing here at the Shark Tank, and I know from the first years that we played against San Jose, coming to the league, 12 years ago, it was, we played this playoff series here too. The atmosphere, it felt like, the first 10 minutes of a game, you're always down 2-3 goals because it was just wave after wave after wave. So I think, for us to make this a difficult place to play, teams not enjoy coming in here. That's something that we want to bring.
8: When Mike acquired you, he related your situation similar to what Mitch Marner did, in terms of coming to go from Toronto to Vegas, where maybe hockey isn't quite like a number one sport like it is in Edmonton. And Toronto, do you see that too, where just being in a different environment just helps you sort of get to your game the way you want to, I guess?
3: Yeah, I just play. The similarity there, I think we're probably both looking for a fresh start and somewhere just go play and bring out the best of our games. For me, like I said, it was just time. It doesn't mean there wasn't great times and great memories I had in Edmonton. It was just my time for change and just looking forward to moving on.
8: What was Mike's message to you guys last night?
3: Take a step. For us as a group to obviously play against San Jose the last couple of years, you see the skill, you see the the care, you see a team growing, and now it's time to take a step. As a group now, we're not going to surprise anyone. Every night we're going to get everyone's best, and when you're playing teams like that, when teams are playing like that, you got to also bring your best each and every night. So it's taking a step, growing up a little bit, and enjoying at the same time, just enjoying the season.
4: What's been your impressions of Coach Ryan Rosofsky? Obviously, this is only year three for him, but he's been known as a really, like, he connects with his players really well. What's been your first impressions of him as a coach?
3: Yeah, it's been awesome. Obviously, we had a first meeting today, and the messaging, clear, direct. I think as a player, that's all you really want, honesty. A clear message, and then for us, no gray area in our game, and he's straightforward, has a lot of care for the players. You can tell it's genuine, and those are the type of people you want to play for.
6: Well, what's it, don't know, but a little bit offbeat, but like. Could you have ever imagined a 7'1" player, you know, player in this sport? And what's it like seeing Kramanov out there trying, you know, moving about and trying to eventually accomplish his dream?
3: Yeah, he's been. So he works at our gym, and he worked at our gym in Toronto this summer. Uh-huh. And you could just see the growth from the beginning of the summer to the end. Like, he's obviously, you see the size, but he's got skill. He's got you know, a little nastiness to him too. He's gonna be fun. He's gonna be fun to watch as he continues to grow. And yeah, it's just pretty cool to see a 7'1" hockey player.
6: Is there still literal growth?
3: I mean, I don't know. You have to ask. Yeah, I'm no doctor.
7: You had Macklin as your captain at World Championship, so you got to see him lead up close. How has he led at captain's gates the last couple weeks that you've been at? And if he is named the captain of this team, you know, is that something that, a role that you see that he's ready for?
3: Yeah, I mean, I saw him as captain of the World Championship team. A lot of veterans there. I mean, his approach to the game, what he brings every day, that's a captain. It just starts there, you know, with the actions and how you show up. And obviously, not just what he does off the ice, but, we've seen a couple of years now in a row what he's capable of doing and dragging the team into games and making big plays at big moments. So, you know, that's the most important part. I mean, think of being a captain is leading on the ice, especially during the games. But his approach to the game, the way he takes care of himself, on top of, you know, just enjoying each and every day, he's a great example for him as well.

0: Welcome to the Sharks Training Camp Report.
1: Coming off a summer in which he signed a new contract with the San Jose Sharks, the longest tenured member of Team Teal, Colin Graf, met with the media.
2: I was in Boston for a lot of it, and then down at Quinnipiac and trained there for a little bit too. So it was good. Got to see some of my friends and got a lot of good skates and lifts.
3: Compared to this time last season, how do you see your confidence level and how has it changed?
2: I would say I'm always a confident guy. Like, I always have confidence in myself. I think you have to. I think if you're referring to like the contract, I would say I don't really try to think about it. Just sort of go out there and play, and you know, always got room to grow, and you always got something to prove. And for me, I got something to prove every time I get out there.
4: Overall, just how are these new group of guys looking together?
2: It's a really good group. A lot of us have been here for a while now. So I got to know the new guys pretty well, and then obviously all the guys who were here last year. I think we've had some good skates, and you know, and as camp starts, the intensity's picked up, and it's been good.
5: When you look at the line you're on with Wennberg and Stenberg, it just looks like a high hockey IQ line. What's it been like playing with Stenberg as well?
2: Yeah, he's really good. They're talking in Swedish a lot, so I have no idea what they're saying, but hopefully it's good things. As you said, all smart guys, and I think it's been good.
5: You obviously signed the contract this summer. You know, it's not saying like, oh, you sit back, relax. Do you almost get a bigger chip on your shoulder to prove that you're worth that contract a little bit, or just how do you want to make the jump even after signing that contract?
2: I wouldn't phrase it like that. I wouldn't phrase it. I'm trying to prove that I'm worth it. You know, I'm trying to help the team win, and I know I'm good at certain things and play my game and, you know, sort of do what I did last year and try to add to that, as you said. And at the end of the day, it's just trying to help the team win and make the playoffs.
4: Now, what's the one thing you worked on this summer that you're, you know, most excited to kind of test against, you know, top competition, you know, coming soon?
2: My shot. Yeah, a lot of shooting, some lessons, just a lot of reps. Me and my brother are doing a lot, and I think that it's been good so far. I've been looking to get in the game and start shooting more.
4: Yeah, a little more like one timers, or is it, you know?
2: Everything. Yeah one timers in tight, far away, yeah. Getting off quicker, disguising it more, all that stuff worked on it all.
6: Wennberg was a guy that kind of the Sharks really relied on as sort of being a shutdown type center. Always got the hardest assignments against other teams. I mean, if you're on his wing this year, would you kind of relish that challenge in terms of just trying to be on a shutdown type line? Obviously creating offense too, but, you know, wanting to, you know, try to, you know, limit the other team as much as possible, I guess.
2: I think I played with him a little bit last year, and yeah, especially, you know, it's always different matchups and different situations, but there are definitely times at home where he has the tougher matchups, and or not tougher, but he has the offensive guys, and I think it's just sort of that same attitude that I try to bring to the penalty kill, of just trying to keep the puck out of the net no matter what. And then as for the 5-on-5, yeah, you obviously still want to contribute, and the best way to prevent them from scoring is to have the puck in the offensive zone and control it, and not let them get their easy touches and their wind up and their speed and make it easy for them.
4: Now, what stands out about Ivar so far? Just like, if he does make the team out of camp, you know, what just stands out to you as like NHL caliber from what you've seen so far?
2: I think just like his decision making, like the way that he thinks it. Like, you know, I think he thinks it at an NHL level. He keeps up with the pace mentally.
6: What was your reaction when you saw the draft lottery and you saw the Sharks win number 2 overall pick again? And what was your reaction?
2: Yeah, it was funny. It was obviously Toronto got first, and I think someone said something in the group chat or something like that, and then we got second, and they were like, never mind. it's exciting. It's exciting for sure.
5: Making a joke that, you know, it's like, of course, like of course the league got turned. Is that what you're kind of saying, instead of being like,
2: you guys can
5: fair enough. That's good answer. Good answer. Just making sure we don't pull it out of context. That's all. When you look at just your training this summer, still a young guy adding weight, were you able to add more muscle? How did you do physical training wise?
2: Yeah, I think from the end of last year, probably up like 10 pounds. I don't exactly. I mean, I was, hopefully it's. I'm obviously muscle, but.
7: I would hope so.
2: Yeah, I feel good. I feel strong out there. You know, I haven't exactly, like, you don't know, like, speed wise fully in the summer, but I feel like in the first couple of days I felt fast. I felt felt strong, like, on pucks and stuff like that, so I feel good.
5: We've talked in the past, I think it was after you had your cameo, before your first full pro year, about nutrition and things like that and all the facilities. How did that change this summer, just with knowing, you know, losing weight as the season goes on and prepping for the season and still growing? How have you kind of felt your body being able to prep for a full season after getting one under your belt, one or two under your belt now?
2: Yeah, that's a good question. I would say, I mean, maybe like knowing that you're going to lose some pounds and not being like upset about it. Like you have a weight that you're trying to stay at, but if you, you know, especially in camp where we're on the ice a lot and it's hard and losing a pound or two in a day, or you're going down a little bit and not getting all upset or something like that, just knowing that it's going to happen, and then, you know, try to utilize an off day or something like that and really get some extra meals in you when you're not going to burn as many calories.
6: Where are you at right now, if you don't mind me asking?
2: Like exactly, like 195, 198, somewhere in there, depends on the day.
6: Do you notice a difference when you're out there in terms of just, you know, battles and things along those lines?
2: Yeah, for sure. I think even in the scrimmage today, there are a couple where we're just able to, you know, get my body in the way and come up with a puck or two that maybe didn't happen last year.
6: This is a big team, right? You got some big boys here.
2: Yeah, the decor is big.
6: Has to be part of the identity of this team, just to use that size and try to, you know, it gotta, you know, be a more physical team, I guess.
2: I mean, I would assume so. I don't think we've got that far, but yeah, I mean, you look at the D that we added, and some big boys, especially trying to get to the net and stuff like that. Mm-hmm. Some guys who take up a lot of room on the ice.
4: How do you guys defend better? You know, one of the goals for this team is to cut down the goals against.
2: Right. I would say it's probably twofold. It's probably a mentality thing, like just the will to, you don't want to get scored on, you don't want to let the puck go in the net while you're on the ice. And then, I mean, I guess the second thing is just trying to finish plays and kill plays and not let them teams just skate all around the zone, because that's what all the top guys want.
4: Now, we're talking with Mason Marshman yesterday, and he mentioned that there's, you know, kind of seems like there's some things that you guys have tinkered with too, like on the forecheck and whatnot. So can you speak to any of those kind of things that will help you guys, you know, cut down goals against?
2: Yeah, I think we played with a couple things, did a little something different in the neutral zone and in zone a little bit as well. So hopefully that leads to some more success.
4: Is that the goal, is mainly to cut down goals against those?
2: Yeah.
8: How important overall is it to get off to a fast start, especially for a playoff push?
2: Really important.

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1: On day two of San Jose Sharks Training Camp 2026, goaltender Yaroslav Askarov spoke with the media.
2: I've been learning how to swim this summer.
3: Really?
2: Yeah, so that's the highlight.
4: Did you not know how to swim before?
2: No.
4: I mean, who?
2: I've been swimming like a dog before.
4: Well, that's legitimate. It's called the doggy paddle. That's legitimate.
5: with that, I mean, was it just, were your friends back home telling you, like, just go into the beach? How did that come about, just learn how to swim?
2: At the, like, professional facility.
5: Okay.
2: With the coach.
5: Okay.
2: So, because weather outside was not good in St. Petersburg this summer. A lot cloudy. No sunny.
5: you played a lot last season and you were healthy. How did you walk away from last year knowing this is what happened and how to prepare for this season, taking away, you know, lessons that you've learned from last year?
2: I've been changing my summer routine a little bit.
5: Okay.
2: So, got some new goalie coach back home, new strength trainer. Of the, like the coach of the ice as well, so changed my nutrition a little bit. So,
5: do you feel? I know it's only been 2 days, but do you feel maybe a little lighter, a little bit more physically where you want to be with those changes?
2: A little bit. I don't want to tell like there's something big now.
5: Mm-hmm.
2: Just I feels a little bit more ready,
5: mm-hmm.
2: more okay. better.
6: Why did you feel like you wanted to make changes in your routine and what you just mentioned? Like, why did you feel like you wanted to do those things?
2: Because you want to learn some new things every day. You want to get better every day, at least on 1%, and you want to improve.
4: Just overall, what are your goals this season?
2: Making playoff.
7: Did you talk to any other goaltenders that you know about, making an adjustment from year one to year two in the NHL? Just what's that like, you know, for a young goalie in the NHL? Just, you know, making growing, I guess, from 1 year to the next.
2: To be honest, they didn't talk.
7: Yeah.
4: Were you trying to be lighter? Like, you know, was that the goal, to get a little lighter, or?
2: Mm-hmm.
4: Were you trying to get lighter over the summer? Was that like what you were trying to do? Be lighter, less weight maybe, or?
2: Oh no, I get some almost 10 pounds.
4: Oh, so you wanted to add weight?
2: Yeah.
4: Add muscle.
2: That wasn't my goal, but like, okay. I'm just feels more physically now.
4: Okay. Does that mean
2: I get some more muscles? I get feels like more stronger.
4: Okay.
6: How do you think that will help you to be stronger, to be more water? How do you think it will help you this season, having more weight?
2: Feels more confident.
6: I'm sorry?
2: Feels more confident.
6: Okay.
5: Do you feel like being stronger, you can kind of, you know, get those pushes a little bit stronger, hold the post a little bit more, and almost kind of really take command of your blue paint area? Do you feel like the strength will help with that area too, just in that confidence?
2: Yeah, absolutely. Like you said, and also imagine like the seam passes, like side-to-side passes, like post-to-post work. And it's also conditioning too.
5: With the conditioning, I mean, you played a lot in some hard games down the stretch. Did you feel that was an area after last year you wanted to upgrade, just having better conditioning with a lot of games, especially playing a full season healthy too?
2: Yeah.
3: Over the summer, I mean, you guys added a lot of, you know, defensemen. These are guys who are going to be in front of you, and they have, you know, a lot of experience. Not only that, you know, the draft, and they're still the younger guys. So overall, you know, how are you feeling about the group's chemistry and how they play together?
2: We didn't play yet, but I'm...
3: Well, I mean, like, in practice.
2: Yeah. Hope that will be really good. So they have some experience, and they're going to bring some for the young guys, and they're going to bring some confidence for our group. So that's good things.
5: Do you like how big they are?
2: Hmm?
5: Do you like how big they are?
2: Yeah. A little bit bigger than me, so that's
6: good. not to say.
8: and certainly against some tough opponents. Tonight they get their first rematch of the preseason. It's the Sharks and the Anaheim Ducks at SAP Center, and Mac Vincelebrini will be in the lineup. It's next on the San Jose Sharks Audio Network.
0: It's time to feel the teal. This is San Jose Sharks Hockey. 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
8: Good evening, everyone, and welcome to SAP Center at San Jose. Tonight, it's preseason action at the Tech. The San Jose Sharks facing off against the Anaheim Ducks for the second time in the games that don't quite count. Hi, everybody. I'm Dan Rusinowski, along with Jamal Mayers. And Jamal, we've seen a loss in Anaheim, 6-2, in which rookies were playing up against very experienced players on the Anaheim side. We saw some good things from the kids in that game. And the last game, a shootout loss to the Vegas Golden Knights. Again, some positive steps as the Sharks don't worry about the score necessarily, but want to make sure that they're getting ready for the campaign. And that's the same story tonight.
9: Absolutely. And I think a lot of times I kind of feed off of Ryan Warsawski's energy in regard to what he's looking for, how things are progressing, what he's liked and disliked from his group as he continues to evaluate and they continue to figure out who's going to be in that final roster. Not an easy task with only four preseason games, but now as we get closer with only two remaining, you'll start to see more of what the lineup will look like.
8: Well, we're going to see definitely that sort of a lineup tonight as Mac Vincelebrini makes his preseason debut alongside Will Smith. And how about the guy they put on the left wing with him tonight, Mason Marchment? They've been skating together as a line combo. I really like the combination of those three players, especially the idea that Marchment is a guy that can get you second and third chances, which is something the Sharks need more of.
9: Yeah, he's a big body who's not afraid to go to the front of the net, has a scoring touch, obviously, as evidence of his production and the past of his career. He's excited about this opportunity. Told me this morning that he actually grew up here and spent about 6 years of his childhood in San Jose, and he's excited to be back. And what better place to be than riding shotgun with Will and Macklin?
8: A couple of other veterans that are getting back into action for the first time in preseason tonight include Barkley Goodrow and Kiefer Sherwood. Both of those guys are going to be important parts of this hockey team. We'll also see Darnell Nurse and Michael Kesselring as a defensive pair for the very first time tonight, and that might be the most intriguing part of tonight's action against an Anaheim team that's largely rookies, but still gives those veterans an opportunity to show how they can box out and make things miserable for the opposition.
9: Well, they're certainly tipping their hand as an organization, the Sharks are, in what they like in defensemen. You think about the length, the size, the skating ability, the ability to make a play from leaving the defensive zone, to be able to check and clear to the front of the net. It's exciting to see who they have on the back end. Not taking anything away from the guys that were here last year, but it is certainly an upgrade. I'm really excited to see the defending structure that Ryan Warsawski is going to be able to play now that he has a bigger, more mobile defense.
8: This is our roster report for Sharks Anaheim Ducks hockey in preseason play at SAP Center. We want to welcome all of our terrestrial radio affiliates to our broadcast for the very first time tonight. And of course, you can find San Jose Sharks hockey all season long on the web at sjsharks.com/listen, on the Sharks Plus SAP Center app, on our terrestrial affiliate network lineup, and once again tonight on our video stream, which is airing in conjunction with this broadcast on sjsharks.com. So we're a little radio and TV tonight once again in the preseason. We're enjoying it.
9: Yeah, that's right.
8: Tell me a little bit about this. The Sharks are really getting into a situation where they got to make some decisions with their lineup.
9: Yeah, that you're getting to that crunch time, obviously, and I think that as each day goes along, you're going to see a few guys get sent down and be put on waivers or into the minors as they continue to, you know, formulate their roster. But again, it's an opportunity, even though it's a shortened camp, there's been some surprises. There's been some guys that are playing multiple games for a reason. They've earned the opportunity. And certainly there's been some younger players that have played extremely well. Guys that stick out for me on the back end, Luca Cagnoni has looked amazing so far in this training camp. Eric Polkamp, I think, has surprised many with his poise and his ability to play at this pace. Probably a little bit of question marks whether or not he'll be able to stick and make the lineup, but he's certainly opened their eyes, and that's a lot of what young guys want to do. Maybe you don't make the team, but you accelerate their plan for you, because every player they think one day you can be an NHL player, Your job as a young player is to come in training camp and expedite that process, the ability to get to the National Hockey League quicker than they think.
8: Whichever roster you're on, whether it's the San Jose Sharks NHL roster or whether it's the San Jose Barracuda in the American Hockey League, for Eric Pohlkamp, it's professional hockey. And either way, that's a step up. But this is also a motivating process you're talking about. You know, he's motivating himself because he realizes how close he may be and how exciting this is. But there's another motivating factor, too. For all those veterans he's going to compete with for ice time, they're seeing this kid come along and they say, I better make sure I've got my act together every practice.
9: And that's what depth does. You're absolutely right. I think that guys realize, you know what, if I don't perform on a nightly basis, regardless of what my contract says, somehow, some way, they will find a way. And so it's really, that's part of the whole process of keeping your job. That's the whole process of trying to find a way to push somebody out. And you will find a way. If you steal someone's job, they will put someone on waivers. They will trade someone to make room for you. So you can't go in here as a young player and think that there's no way you're going to make the team. If you play well and you do things the right way and you prove to them that you can help them, they're figuring out a way to get you in the lineup.
8: One player who's looking for an opportunity at the NHL level is defenseman Nolan Allen. He was drafted in the first round by the Chicago Blackhawks before getting traded to the Sharks when things didn't quite work out for him in the Windy City. And things are looking much better after a good start with the San Jose Barracuda last year. I think that he has done a really good job this preseason with steady play and with a physical side to his game that I know you like.
9: Yeah, we saw that in the last game, didn't we? I think that he's proven and shown that he can play at this level. I like the fact that he makes the simple play. Doesn't a lot of times when you're looking at defense, and especially if you're more of a stay-at-home type of defenseman, you're wondering, am I going to notice him defensively? Is he going to make errors? Is he going to make poor reads? None of that. He's a smart defenseman, skates extremely well, has that physical edge, as you mentioned, that really adds a nice element to his game that I know the Sharks are looking forward to.
8: Allen overall told me this morning that he feels pretty solid going into these final couple of preseason contests.
10: Yeah, I feel good. I think, obviously, you know, the first game, kind of getting your feet under you, and I think you just try to improve each game.
8: What Allen says his biggest asset is what everybody knows about, his physical play. And he knows that he's got to execute with that department every game.
10: Yeah, I think it's that. Just, you know, playing with an edge, playing physical, you know, trying to play to my strengths, I guess.
8: And what Allen also says is he's really excited about the potential opportunity to work with veterans like Jacob Trouba, Darnell Nurse, and others that are on the Sharks roster.
10: You know, just growing up in Saskatchewan, it's really, really rural, but, you know, people there really love their hockey. You know, Chicago's a big hockey city here or there, and, you know, coming to the Bay, it's been awesome. A little bit nicer weather and, you know, a little bit different vibe, but, you know, it's unreal. It's great to see the support out here, and, you know, it's pretty cool to see how much people love hockey out here.
8: Okay, so that's Nolan Allen. Now let's talk about Luca Cagnoni. Cagnoni, as you mentioned, has been excellent ever since he came back to the NHL at the end of last season. He looked mighty impressive. One thing that we're noticing is that he's very well conditioned right now.
9: Yeah, he's a tremendous skater, great poise, but let's be a little bit patient. He's going to make mistakes. He's going to take some time to figure it out. The key is to continue to have patience and allow him to make those special plays that only he can, because very few defensemen skate like he does, can see the ice like he does, can be poised as he is along the blue line. And when you find those guys, regardless of their size and stature, that is a huge compliment. I can assure you all the offensive players on the Sharks roster want to be on the ice when he's out there.
8: When you're a defenseman, you have to have confidence when you're on the ice. And that's something that sometimes is trying for young players, especially those that aren't the biggest of guys like Luca Cagnoni is. But he's been more confident this year. Part of it's the conditioning, but part of it's the environment, according to him.
11: I guess that confidence is the biggest thing, like being able to make those plays. Obviously, guys here at the next level are always making plays because they're so highly talented. So the more confident you are, I guess the safer it feels to make those plays. So that's kind of just in the back of my head all the time.
8: But what Luca Cagnoni also can appreciate is the fact that he's got some veteran defensemen with him this year in the presence of Jacob Trouba and Darnell Nurse to learn from.
11: Yeah, I mean, I'm just going to soak it all in and learn from them. Obviously, They're really, really great players, and if I can just learn anything from them, that's always the best thing.
8: So what's Luca Cagnoni's thought about tonight's opportunity?
11: Yeah, just skate. I mean, use my feet, be deceptive out there, and, you know, try to get something on the board.
8: So he's not the biggest guy, but when he's deceptive and he's got such great edge work, he's going to be an effective National Hockey Leaguer.
9: Yeah, and I always find it funny when we talk about some of these smaller players, and I think it started to resonate with me with guys like Patrick Kane, where you're wondering, like, oh, why doesn't he get hit more? Well, listen, everyone's been trying to hit them since he was 14 years old. They've been trying to hit him. He knows how to protect himself. He knows how to keep himself out of harm's way. Are there going to be moments where he gets caught? Absolutely, like any player. But he is a smart player who understands the time and the space. Is unbelievably creative. I love the way he walks the line. I think that the ability for the Sharks to use the high ice, even on 5-on-5, is going to be elevated because of his play.
8: When you're not drafted in the National Hockey League and you get an opportunity, it really is special. And Jimmy Huntington is trying to make the most of his opportunities right now with San Jose Sharks hockey. He talked to me this morning and he told me what he thought is going to get him on the San Jose roster as training camp comes to a close.
12: It's impressive, you know. I think playing simple, being myself, I always taught myself that I could play in the NHL. Never played, but you know, just being confident out there, making plays when it's time to make plays, and, you know, team first always, always team first, and that's how I see it. And it just, all the baggage I have on me, winning back in Hershey helps me a lot too, playing a lot of playoff game too in the AHL. So I think just being myself is going to help me to, you know, push for a roster.
8: I know you like the way he's played. He's going to play in all three preseason games so far. Jimmy Huntington was referring to the fact that he won a Calder Cup championship when he played for the Hershey Bears in the Washington Capitals organization. And he, like so many players before him, say that those playoff experiences at the AHL level have helped him to get this far.
9: Absolutely. Do I sense a French accent there
8: yes.
9: as well?
8: He's from Laval.
9: I wasn't expecting that because his name is very anglophone.
8: It's Huntington, right.
9: And so, yeah, he is a great player. I think he can play up and down your lineup. He plays with pace. He's physical. He's a smart player. Looking at his stats last year, he was one of the top scorers in the American League for his team. And this is a guy that I think will play games for the Sharks. Whether he starts with the Sharks, that's yet to be determined, but I think he's one of those guys that have really opened their eyes to management, that they like what they see in Huntington.
8: Last season for John McCarthy's San Jose Barracuda, he scored 15 goals and 48 points in 71 games played, and he says that that has carried over into what he feels is a pretty good camp so far.
12: You know, I just try to be myself out there. You know, it's been great. I knew coming in here, maybe get a little chance at it, and you know what, like, third game in a row for me right now, and just, you know, just keep doing what they say, and you know, try to bring the good mentality here and the winning mentality.
8: When he grew up in Laval, Quebec, Jimmy Huntington was largely a center iceman, but as he's become a National Hockey League prospect, he has learned to play all three positions. A left-hand shot, he can play the right wing, the left wing, or at center ice and take a draw or two. Tonight he's going to be playing on the left wing, which has been primarily the way that they've used him in these NHL preseason games. And I asked him, when did he develop this versatility?
12: Turning pro, I knew that, like, I cannot only be a centerman. I got to be like a winger, and I feel like myself, I could be like a 12th position guy. Call it Swiss Knife Army. I don't know how you guys call it. The past few games I played wing, and it's been a year I didn't play wing. So I knew, like, coming in, you know, wherever they need me, I'll play there. So.
8: And let's lead into my only theory, that you have to win a Stanley Cup with a French guy in your roster. So that's a good chance for him, too.
9: That's right. So I love how he mixed up the language a little bit when he said Army Swiss.
8: Right.
9: Yeah, Army Swiss Knife.
8: We knew what he was talking about.
9: That's right, we knew.
8: And you know what? The players on the Anaheim Ducks are going to know what he's talking about when he's out there with the style of hockey that he plays.
9: Yeah, he plays a physical brand. He's a guy who understands the time and space. I noticed that he was killing penalties as well. So his versatility is probably his biggest asset, and his ability to play up and down the lineup. When things happen throughout the season and a team is, let's say, suffering injuries, you don't want to be stuck into a certain role. He's a guy who can put up numbers in the minors, But if he gets called up here, he can fulfill a third or fourth line role. Things happen up here. He could even play up for a few games. So that versatility is going to serve him well, and I think it's only a matter of time where you see him in the National Hockey League.
8: The crowd is filing into SAP Center at San Jose for what's going to be a great rivalry for the next many, many years. The Sharks and the Anaheim Ducks. Kind of interesting to note that this will be the final game between the Sharks and the Ducks until November the 25th, when they play their first game of the regular season series against this team at the Honda Center in Anaheim. But the two games in San Jose will not be played until March 24th, and then the season finale on April the 10th. So get used to it if you're in the building tonight about what it's like to face the Ducks. But make no mistake, this is one of the big rivals that the Sharks will have to deal with, not only in regular season play, but in jostling for playoff position as the years go on. We will continue from the Shark Tank with more of our preseason coverage. 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
8: 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We've got stations ranging from Fresno all the way to Eureka. And so if you're driving around and you have a terrestrial radio, you just find one of our partners and you will definitely get Sharks hockey. 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Well, who's in? First of all, the following players will play for the Sharks tonight. Macklin Celebrini, Will Smith, Mason Marchment, they're all line mates. Kiefer Sherwood and Barkley Goodrow are in action. Michael Kesselring will make his Sharks debut this evening on defense. And Darnell Nurse also will be his defensive partner in his first game that's not in an Edmonton Oilers uniform. Obviously, they're going with a largely veteran lineup, but I still think the more intriguing aspects of this game tonight involve some of the young guys trying to get jobs, Jamal, and that includes Eric Polkamp, Nolan Allen. I'm interested to see what Luca Cagnoni and Sam Dickinson will do as a defensive pair. Mm-hmm. And also up front, it's kind of interesting. I think it's a big night for Philip Biestead to show something. He's playing on a line with Igor Chernyshov and Jimmy Huntington.
9: Yeah, and you know what? I think it gives him an opportunity to showcase a little bit more of his offensive flair. I think that there's something there. I think although they're slotted into that fourth line slot, I think that they're more likely for tonight's game like a third line, even though, you know, you got Ty DeLandry, who's a veteran and such, with Goodrow and Leeson. I look at that line to probably by the end of the night play more like third line minutes and hopefully show something offensive. But I would agree with you, wholeheartedly that Bisted is getting a good opportunity with two pretty good offensive players, and hopefully he can show something.
8: Alex Nedeljkovic will get the start in goal for the very first time, and he had a really solid campaign last year, won 18 games out of the Sharks' 39, and realistically, in the second half of the year, he was the slightly better goaltender. Now, the Sharks want Askarov to jump up to his next step forward in his development, but it's really good to have a guy that's won a Calder Cup, that's been around a little while, like Nedeljkovic, who gets the go tonight.
9: You know what I love about him? He's so likable, and the team plays so hard in front of him, and it's that... You know, he's one of those character backup type of guys who is great fun to be around, but when it's his time to get in there, he competes super hard, and the team works for him. So he's a great teammate, and, you know, everyone, you can tell, the guys are happy for him when he gets in there and he plays well, and I expect him to continue that again this year.
8: Most of the big guys are out for the Anaheim Ducks in this game, as the coaching staff led by Joel Quenneville is going with a largely kid lineup. But a couple of those kids are pretty talented. Nikita Klepov showed us a couple of good things the last time the Sharks faced Anaheim a few days ago. He's the first round draft pick from this past summer, 15th overall, and he is certainly a talent. Anton Wahlberg also was part of that big trade that made Olin Zellweger a member of the Buffalo Sabres. He was a second-round draft pick in 2023. And again, after a year in the American Hockey League, he's trying to showcase himself. But on defense also, we have a former Shark prospect, Jet Wu, who was acquired from the team last year, played out his contract with the Sharks, and then signed a free agent deal with Anaheim. He is a youngster from Winnipeg who's trying to find his way, played in Abbotsford and for the Barracuda, was on the team that played in the playoffs this last year, somebody to listen for. Nick Jensen, a veteran who's had hip surgery, really a lot of problems. He's a steady defenseman, but they got to figure out if he's got the health to be able to play. He'll be playing in tonight's game for the Ducks. And the man that we're going to be kind of observing for Jamal Mayers, that's Corey Schooneman out of Western Michigan University, another Bronco that you got to watch.
9: Yeah, a smaller defenseman. He's 31 now, so he's probably likely on his last few opportunities to make the National Hockey League, but certainly wants to take advantage of that as well. Not too bad when you see a few Western Michigan guys on the rosters.
8: Absolutely. Billy Husso, veteran, will get the start in goal for Joel Quenneville's team. Last season, he won 10 games and 20 games for the Ducks, but he was one of several goaltenders. I mean, Lukáš Dostál is the number one goaltender here, and he's a very good one. But having a Nedeljkovic type is what they're trying to get out of a guy like him.
9: Yeah, and I think that most teams are in the tandem type situation, and so that's certainly the case for the Ducks as well.
8: That is our roster report. It's from Kaiser Permanente. 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When we come back, Jamal will have some keys to the game next on the San Jose Sharks Audio Network.
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8: I'm Dan, he's Jamal. We've got the San Jose Sharks and the Anaheim Ducks back in their respective dressing rooms. And it'll only be a few minutes away when we bring you Coach's Chalkboard with head coach Ryan Warsawski for the first time. And following that, the opening faceoff in preseason action between these teams. There are keys to every game, but what about the preseason? Let's get the keys from Jamal.
9: Yeah, the first one for me, and a lot of times I lean on, you know, Ryan Warsawski and what he wants this group to do and how he wants to change things, and particularly in the preseason, getting up to speed, but play with pace through the neutral zone. They want to spend as little time as possible through the neutral zone. They want to slash support, get pucks behind, and get on the forecheck. Second one for me is trust your instincts defensively. Regardless of the systems changed or tweaked or whatever, play on instinct. Don't overthink. Get out there and just play the game. And then finally, got to get the power play confidence. I know it's preseason, but you only got one more after this one. The power play is such an integral part, especially offensive guys. They feed off of that, bleeds into their 5-on-5. So you want to make sure that power play gets off to a great start.
8: Those are great keys, and those are things to think about as we ponder the San Jose Sharks and the Anaheim Ducks.
9: Over 5-on-5, so you want to make sure that power play gets off to a great start.
8: Those are great keys, and those are things to think about as we ponder the San Jose Sharks and

0: Playoffs and an early exit. It doesn't rest on its laurels or stare at pennants in the rafters. 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
4: Sharks and the Ducks in their final preseason meeting. Last year, Anaheim beat Edmonton 4-2 in round number one before losing to Vegas by that same 6-game total in round two. Mikael Granlund is their captain. He won't be playing tonight, but the Ducks have some promising youngsters that the Sharks will face off against in this particular game. As for the Sharks, they were 21-14-6 at home. They want to be a little bit better than that next season, but 20 games with victories in the home prospects are definitely minimum standards for the Sharks this season. As I mentioned, the Sharks will not face Anaheim until November 25th at the Honda Center, and then they don't play them again until March 22nd in Anaheim. The two Sharks games in the regular season will be March 24th and the season finale on April the 10th. And so this is your last chance for those in the building to check out the Sharks-Ducks rivalry before things really start to get intense down the stretch in the regular season. In the meantime, head coach Ryan Warsawski, just signed to a contract extension, is going to join us for our first edition of Coach's Chalkboard. That is coming up next, right after these words, on the San Jose Sharks Audio Network.
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4: It's another season of Coach's Chalkboard on the Sharks Audio Network. I'm Dan Rusinowski, along with head coach Ryan Warsawski. How exciting is this? You've got an increased depth on your team. You've got Macklin Celebrini coming off an unbelievable season. You've got some young kids coming in. A lot to look forward to.
11: Yeah, everyone's excited. Guys are putting a lot of work through training camp. A lot of guys here early, so that was, you know, a big positive. You know, we're excited as a coaching staff. I think the organization as a whole is super excited for the season. You know, I think everyone's looking forward, but we really just got to focus on our game tonight and just be focused and be where our feet are.
4: What's been the most noticeable change from your defense, adding people like Nurse and Kesselring and Trouba?
11: the length of them. They're big boys. They take up a lot of space out there. And the one thing I think has kind of impressed me the most, obviously,

0: Everyone sees their size, but their puck playability. They can make plays, and I think that's going to really help our hockey team.
1: Yeah, we've seen Trouba get that first pass up. Macklin Celebrini's going to be really happy with that, and a quick stick for Darnell Nurse. But also a player like Nolan Allen was part of the Barracuda last year. He and Luca Cagnoni are pushing really hard right now, and they're both in tonight.
0: Yeah, both of them have really impressed us in camp, and that's why they continue to play, and we'll continue to observe them and kind of see if they can fit into our hockey team this year. And both done a really good job of progressing through camp. I think that's sometimes what you see in some young players, they kind of plateau. These guys keep pushing, and that's good to see, whether that's practice, a scrimmage, an exhibition game. You want to see that heightened awareness and certain areas, and they've done a really good job of that, both of them.
1: With that change to your defensive lineup, you don't necessarily have to tippy-toe when the puck's in your own zone. Seems like you're getting the swarm going already, and you're trying to box out a little bit more. Is that fair?
0: Yeah, there's definitely, you know, some things in our D zone that we want to clean up. You know, we looked at a lot this summer, did a lot of work on, and a few details that we've made some changes on and adjustments on that I think will help our big guys back there be around the net a little bit more. So, but again, we got to get in there. We got to kill plays. That's where our strength is, and getting the offense.
1: Tonight, Mason Marchment makes his debut as in a Sharks uniform, and of course, he grew up around here. Everybody's excited to see it. What does he add to your lineup?
0: Yeah, he just adds a guy that's obviously been around, seen some really good hockey, whether that's in Dallas, Toronto. He's won, you know, at every level, and he's a big guy. He's a competitive guy. He wants to get to the dirty areas. I think he's going to really fit in with that group.
1: Is that one of the things you're looking for, to get those second and third chances a little bit more, that he kind of exemplifies?
0: Yeah, for sure. I think we want to be a team, and you know, this year that, you know, we control the game more often than not. And I think you look back at last year, there was times we kind of hung on. You're going to have those games. There was games where we had a good second period. We want to go out there and, you know, instead of having, you know, 40 minutes of good hockey, we want to have 60. And I think that's the next step in our organization.
1: Watching the Barracuda last year, we've always been impressed with Jimmy Huntington. He's a Calder Cup champion. It looks like he's getting a lot of looks in this training camp and is really passing a lot of tests. How is he doing?
0: Yeah, I think the one thing that's Jimmy that's come a long way is his maturity in his game and understanding where the game is at in certain situations. He can also play the wing. He can play center. He kind of gives you that honest effort, and you can trust him when he's on the ice. He's had a really nice camp. You know, going back, I remember him in the American League. He's really firmed up his game, and you kind of can trust him in all different situations, and really coachable, really good team guy. So he's fit in well, and he's had a really good camp.
1: We're going to be all business this year, but what was the most fun thing you did all summer?
0: Oh, man. Had a couple good golf tournaments, a couple member guest golf tournaments where I look forward to. And but other than that, just kind of relaxing, hanging with the family, some local travel.
1: We're excited for you for this season. We're excited that you've gotten a contract extension, and we look forward to a great year together. Good luck.
0: Thank you. I appreciate it, Dan.
1: Thanks for joining us for this edition of Coach's Chalkboard. And now stand by for the Sharks and the Ducks. Preseason action next on the San Jose Sharks Audio Network.
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1: For hockey preseason action between the Sharks and the Anaheim Ducks. Starting lineups for San Jose includes goaltender Alex Nedeljkovic in net to our left. Darnell Nurse and Michael Kesselring debut as a D pair, and up front it's Macklin Celebrini, all 115 points of him with Will Smith and Mason Marchment.
2: And the Ducks going with Gauthier up front with Malotte and Colangelo, and on the back end, Hines and Jensen in net. Yeah, Ville Husso.
1: Here we go. Puck is dropped, and we are underway. Macklin Celebrini's back in his own zone, flipping it backwards to Michael Kesselring, who's bodied up immediately there, but he flips the puck forward and knocks it up to his own blue line. He's going to have to play it again. Kesselring, big rangy defenseman. Stick handling, throwing it off the stick of Will Smith, and from center, the puck goes in deep as the Sharks make their first D change of the game, and they put out Dickinson and Cagnoni on the defensive position. Bouncer, nice keeping by Sam Dickinson. That was hard to keep it in the zone, but he does. Cagnoni exchanges, shoots toward the net. Chance for Will Smith. Pokes one just wide on the play right out in front. In the corner, Mason Marchment grinding it out. Now thrown in front. Quick shot there on goal by Will Smith off a brilliant feed from Celebrini across the rink. That's a great save by Ville Husso as the puck cleared out by Anaheim.
2: Unbelievable vision there by Macklin to see Will on the back door. He must have taken a quick peek and already offensively showing that chemistry.
1: Back inside the Sharks zone, changes for both teams as Alex Nedeljkovic makes the stick stop on the dump in, and the Sharks pick up, but looks like they might turn it over here. As Mijatovic intercepts for Anaheim, he walks into the left wing corner, bodied up there by Kiefer Sherwood, who's making his preseason debut. Mijatovic got it back to the right wing side, and a Roger McQueen little wrist shot got turned aside relatively easily there by goaltender Nedeljkovic. Nothing-nothing the score. Minute and a half gone by, first period. Sharks have Misa on the ice now. Michael Misa centering Sherwood and Stenberg finishing out their turn, as now it's taken by Eric Polkamp to Sherwood, and here comes San Jose. Long pass by Ivar Stenberg up the right, off the stick of Misa, goes in deep from the blue line into the right-wing corner of the Anaheim zone. Ducks pick it up there. They're going to try to chip it out, and they use the glass effectively to knock it back up to the Sharks' blue line, but stopping it there was Polkamp and did not allow a zone entry. A little thing like that can certainly bring a smile to a coach's face as the Sharks get the puck back. Here's former Duck Brett Leeson moving into the offensive zone, just jumping on. Back for Polkamp for a drive. A stick save made there by Husso. Puck popped in the air on the rebound, but it settled down and the Ducks able to poke it out of the slot and to the near boards. Again, Polkamp getting that shot to the net, and it is a dangerous blast from 62 feet out.
2: Yeah, just smart. He actually shot it a little bit quicker than he wanted to, but that was a smart play. He's looking for sticks net front, and that's something you want from the young defenseman. Head up the whole time, looking for sticks, shooting for an angle, making it really difficult on Husso.
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1: I'm Dan Rusinowski along with Jamal Mayers. Great to have you with us for preseason play here at the Tank. No score so far. Here's Nolan Allen getting the puck for San Jose, and he just throws it right to the net. It'll be gloved relatively routinely by Ville Husso in play call, but it's routine plays like that that's going to keep Allen in the National Hockey League.
2: Yeah, and a really nice play from Leeson as well. Low to high, you know, big body, hold on to pucks, but you're absolutely right. That's what they want to see from all their defensemen. Nolan Allen playing a direct game, getting to the middle of the ice, getting that puck through, really important for a defenseman.
1: He's a Saskatchewan boy, played his minor hockey for former NHLer Scott Sissons, who he says is one of his favorite coaches of all time.
2: Nice.
1: Face off to the right side of goaltender Husso. Sharks win the draw, shot right on, taken by Igor Chernyshov from the top of the left circle, and it'll be stopped and covered up by Husso. And again, you think about when you go on the power play, you want to get a shot off really quickly after winning the draw. It's kind of a practice for it right there.
2: Yeah, and he didn't win the draw cleanly. He got some nice help, and real intentional about getting that help is so important as a winger.
1: off the faceoff now. Tyson Hines picks back up for Anaheim, and he banks one off the left boards to get it out of danger. Darnell Nurse, a dangerous man on the ice whenever he's playing, goes back to retrieve the puck for San Jose with Michael Kesselring, his partner. And Kesselring stick handles away from trouble and throws it across the rink near side for Nurse, who has a good first pass out to Jimmy Huntington. Huntington stick handles down the left, shoots one in. Husso out to make the stick stop. Now Huntington is out there with Philip Biestead and Igor Chernyshov. Biestead spinning in the corner, going to Kesselring, looks for Chernyshov, and it bounced off his stick as he took a look toward the net just as the puck arrived to see where he could put it. And unfortunately, a good attempt by Kesselring went by the boards.
2: Yeah, it's one of those instances where the puck's coming toward you and the defender's stick gets in the way but doesn't actually touch it. It kind of makes you hesitate or pause. That's kind of what he did there. He was caught in between.
1: Now it's back inside the Shark zone, and San Jose moving it out quickly. Skating left to right in the first. Cagnoni overskates, lost it. Jeff Malott comes back in across the line. Little drop pass off the goalpost for Sam Colangelo on that very dangerous opportunity for Anaheim on the turnover in the neutral zone. But now Anaheim loses it. It's a breakaway. It's going to be Mason Marchman moving in by himself. He stick handles, he shoots. Score! It looked like the goaltender Husso got a piece of it, but the puck trickled through, and Mason Marchman, who grew up in San Jose when his dad Brian wore that same number 27 in a Sharks teal uniform, gets San Jose on the board at 3:55 in the first to make it 1-0.
2: A heck of a play through the neutral zone. There's a little bit of a miscommunication by the Ducks, and the advantageous play by Marchman. He kind of waited a little bit. He thought maybe can Will catch up. Then he finally decided by the hash marks, I got to take it myself. And he does the rest. And you're right, partner. This shot kind of goes off of his shoulder and on the wrong side of his stick, then through the five hole. So he got a good bounce, but that's what happens when you're a good player.
1: Mason Marchman last season, when he played for a couple of different teams, had 19 goals in 68 games, playing mostly for Seattle, but a little bit at the end of the campaign for Columbus. Now he's a member of the Sharks, and he says he's back at home where he grew up, and he is happy to be here. Macklin Celebrini, Will Smith, and Mason Marchman stay on the ice. Marchman now making his way off at the end of that. And so that'll be picked back up by the San Jose team back inside their own territory as Ryan Warsawski looked to make changes, and Joel Quenneville doing the same thing for the Anaheim Ducks. Sharks move it up the left side, and speedy Michael Misa moves across the Anaheim line, puts on the brakes, expects the check coming from Nick Jensen and gets it, but he shoveled it in deep behind the goal line, and yet unfortunately Kiefer Sherwood unable to get there quite in time, so Anaheim's Tyson Hines able to steal it back. He banks it off the boards. It's in the air. Gloved down at the blue line by Hamblin. Taken back by Sherwood. He tried to set up Misa up the middle, but it was deflected back by the Anaheim defense. So now the Sharks move into forecheck. And how about Ivar Stenberg coming in there and pitting his man pretty hard? James Hamblin surprised by that. Sharks get it back to the point. Here's Polkamp trying a little toe drag. Good idea, but it hit a stick and went wide. Polkamp gets another chance from the right circle. Throws it toward the front of the net. Poked on goal. Save made by Husso. A scramble for the rebound, and it winds up in the right corner, and the Sharks keep control. Back to the point. Stenberg to Polkamp. He exchanges. Now gets it back from Misa. Winds up. Bombs one toward the net. Good block by Jensen. Rebound. Shot. Score! Michael Misa gets the rebound in front. Ivar Stenberg shooting that puck from the left circle is going to get credit for the goal. Misa did not touch it. And the result is 2-0 San Jose. What a job by Ivar Stenberg right there. He's got a deadly shot that we saw in the shootout against Vegas. I thought maybe Misa was going to get a stick on that on the way in, but it didn't touch it. And so the result is 2-0 Sharks at the 5:29 mark of this first period.
2: Heck of a job controlling the puck. And that play is all created by the defenseman being active, and Polkamp was moving all over the ice, creating some misdirection and misinformation, making it difficult. Great job offensively.
1: Well, it was generated by Polkamp, a couple of chances toward the net, but nice work with his defensive partner to get that puck exchanged and to cause some misdirection from the Anaheim team. That's called creating space, and that's something that is obviously a good sign. Delayed penalty here coming up against Anaheim as the Sharks put the extra attacker on. Right now, Barkley Goodrow is out there with Leeson and Delandria. They work it free, but the Ducks touching up on the puck. And so, at 6:02 of this first period, the Sharks are off to a roaring start. And right now, the Ducks taking a 2-minute holding penalty. heading toward the penalty box right now for the Anaheim team is the fourth line center, Lucas Pettersson. So he will take the penalty for that call, holding.
2: And the Sharks power play gets to go to work here. A little bit of an opportunity for them to get their confidence that we talked about. And it's so critical that the power play gets off to a great start.
1: 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We're at SAP Center and we've got a quick break. We'll be back with that power play next on the Sharks Audio Network.
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1: 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Lucas Pettersson, young center for the Anaheim Ducks, in the box for holding. Sharks have a 2-0 lead. Goals by Marchment, unassisted, his first as a Shark at 3:55. And then at 5:29, Ivar Stenberg gets it from Michael Misa. And so it's a 2-0 San Jose lead. Sharks power play coming out here right now. Will Smith on the ice, slides it back for Luca Cagnoni, but Luca was zigging and the puck was zagging, so the Sharks regroup at center. Pass ahead to Celebrini. Cross the line, drop past Marchment. Return Celebrini near side. Back to the point, Cagnoni gives it right back to Macklin on the right side. Down low for Marchment. Stick handling against the defense. Back to Celebrini near side. Tries to throw it across the ice for Smith, but the puck hit an Anaheim stick. Smith let it go through off the boards. Now it's centered in front by Marchment, but it's intercepted by a man on defense, Travis Mitchell, and he clears all the way down.
2: Yeah, they got to get the kinks out, obviously. They're going to be a little bit frustrated, but great retrievals, good work. Don't have to force it always through the box. Just got to take what they give you sometimes as a power play.
1: Line change with a minute to go on the power play. Here comes Misa's line across the blue line into the Anaheim zone. Misa flips it in the direction of Stenberg, but he couldn't settle it. Sherwood keeps in right side, let it go behind the net. Here's Misa's side of the goal, centering pass there. There's Philip Biestead. Couldn't quite pull the trigger, but he gets the puck back to Misa behind the net. Sharks setting up on the power play. Misa exchanging, trying to go back to the point, but Bolkamp moving off to the right. There was nobody there on the point, so the Sharks get it back. Nice play there by the goaltender, Nedeljkovic, to fire it all the way back to the Anaheim line as the Sharks dump in, trying to take advantage of the final 20 seconds of power play time. But here comes Anaheim shorthanded. Up the left side, Anton Wahlberg moves in with speed to the Sharks zone, throws it toward the front of the net for Jeff Molotte. It's off his stick, it's off his skates, and it's bounced back behind the Sharks net as one of the San Jose players, Biestead, looks like he lost his stick on that play. Pedley is now over as Anaheim is back on the ice at full strength. Sharks 0-for-1 on the power play, but they've got a 2-0 lead here at the Shark Tank in the first period. 11:50 left on the clock. Hope you're enjoying the broadcast today, whether you're listening on the Sharks Audio Network or if you're watching on the Sharks telecast at sjsharks.com. Scrum forward, right wing corner of the Anaheim zone. San Jose digging it free behind the goal line. Jensen is forechecked by Delandria, who stole the puck, slides to the left wing boards. Good little pinch in there by Nurse to keep it in play. And now a low high play goes to the near far circle, but a shot by Barkley Goodrow whistled just wide. Michael Kessel, ring under pressure from Pettersson, has to just reset back at his own blue line. He hands off now to Goodrow, and here come the Sharks. Leeson and Goodrow exchange passes. Barkley Goodrow cuts to the right corner and backhanded it toward the slot, but only visiting team sweaters were there, and here comes Anaheim with speed. Mijatovic across the line. Oh, he was going for the short side, and he gets checked to the ice by Kesselring, and the puck went off the side of the goal, and San Jose moves back quickly the other way. Dumped in by Leeson from the red line. Good shift for this fourth line. And the Sharks will put out Bisted along with Huntington and Chernyshov to go to forecheck against Anaheim.
2: A really good job through the neutral zone by Darnell Nurse and Kesselring. Surfing across, really makes, gives the forward for the Ducks no time at all through the neutral zone.
1: Philip Bisted has a chance to pick up the puck at center. He moves into the zone. He centers in front to Chernyshov, who scores! What a great play by Philip Bisted, grabbing the puck in traffic, skating off to the left wing side of the diagonal, gaining the zone and spotting Chernyshov for a beautiful finish. The Sharks are up 3-0 at 9:29 of the first. And that is a statement right there for Philip Bisted and his playmaking ability.
2: Just a tremendous job, keeping it simple, using your frame, getting pucks behind the defense of the Ducks, and Chernyshov does the rest. I thought at first he was going to one-time this crossbody, but he doesn't. He collects it, has enough presence of mind to collect it and shovel it upstairs. Doesn't one-time this. I think if he doesn't collect it, it's not going in. He holds onto it. An outstretched goaltender, Ville Husso, has no chance as he puts it under the bar.
1: Pretty play right there. Sharks up 3-0 now, and here comes Anaheim as they get the faceoff and they move back into the Sharks zone. Nathan Gauthier on with Malott and Colangelo for the Ducks, going up against this Bisted line that had just stepped on. Jimmy Huntington taps into the offensive end, and Anaheim will recover it behind their own goal line. The Sharks will get the line change going here as Igor Chernyshov gets the goal from Bisted. Time of it, 9:29. We get a whistle. Apparently, they called the Sharks for being ahead of the play on the zone entry.
2: It's nice to see multiple lines getting in on the action offensively, and that's something that certainly will bode well for the Sharks this season, not being so reliant on one line.
1: Faceoff drop now, and controlled by Anaheim. In their own zone there, far side, Hamblin, one-time Bakersfield Condor, loses the puck. A centering attempt by Marchman off the side of the goal. He gets it back in the corner. Slides to Celebrini, who turns to his left behind the net. Centering pass for Marchman. It's off his skate. Held in by Dickinson, right side. Gives over to Will Smith. A little drop pass now for Cagnoni, who skates into the right circle. Throws in front. By himself was Marchman. Mason Marchman tipped that just wide. Celebrini now twisting it back into the corner to Will Smith. Celebrini, nice tip back to the point, held in by Cagnoni. He's going to play catch with it there with Marchman. Cross-ice Dickinson drives one. Big save there made by Husso. Sharks with tremendous pressure here. Cagnoni and Dickinson on defense setting things up with a Celebrini line causing magic. Behind the goal line, it's worked free by Macklin Celebrini. Now Smith finishes his check far side, but Anaheim perseveres, and they are able to clear. Sharks get it back. Here's Celebrini. One against two. Across the line. Lead pass. Smith tips it on goal. And a sprawling save acrobatically made there by Husso. He knocked the puck forward. It bounced off the defense and right back to him. And that's where we get a stoppage of play.
2: That was a nice looking power play. Is that a power play?
1: No. Oh. It was even strength.
2: I'm just kidding. It looked like a power play for a minute. The unbelievable control of the puck. Moving the puck around. Defense were active in and out. That creates so much confusion for the Ducks.
1: We've got a break in the action. This broadcast is coming to you from SAP Center at San Jose. Goals by Marchman, Stenberg, and Chernyshov makes it 3-0 Sharks with 9:05 to go in the first period. Back after these words on the San Jose Sharks Audio Network.
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1: 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Now the Sharks have a more veteran lineup here than the Anaheim Ducks do, but they are flexing their muscles with a 3-0 lead. Once again, goals by Mason Marchment, unassisted, 3:55 on the breakaway. Ivar Stenberg getting a stick on the puck when Michael Mises shot to play the disc at 9:5:29. And then Igor Chernyshov, a brilliant finish, but what a play by Philip Biestead to gather the puck, skate diagonally across the ice, and set him up perfectly at 9:29 to make it 3-0.
2: Yeah, three of the four lines have goals, so when you get everybody involved offensively, you start to feel confident as a group.
1: From the faceoff now, a bouncer to center ice. Misa smartly tipped it back to Polkamp, who backskated, flipped it forward. Nice move by Stenberg to get around Lucius Cruz, and it's around the far side of the ice. Sent around, picked that by Stenberg, back to the point, held in there by Nolan Allen, and Allen dumps behind the Anaheim net, dug free now by Sherwood. Stenberg scoots over to the opposite side, throws it back from the right boards to the point, and Polkamp gets the shot on goal, save made. There's a rebound, fired just wide by Misa. Kept in Stenberg, puts it right through Misa, back to the point, Allen the drive, knocked down, Misa the shot, score! The Sharks are getting players toward the front of the net, and they're causing Anaheim to collapse down low, but the fact is the defensemen are getting the shots through, providing second chances, and right there, Michael Misa gets a second chance, and makes it 4-0 San Jose at 11:33 of this first period.
2: Yeah, it's just a tremendous amount of skill and grit, and I think the ability to retrieve those pucks and off those broken plays when you go low to high and use the high ice, you're able to create these opportunities. But just a tremendous awareness for Stenberg as everyone collapsed toward him. He knows exactly what he wants to do with this. He slides it over to Misa and he one-times it to the back of the net.
1: We have seen some creativity on part of the Sharks offensive players here in the first period, as Michael Misa gets passes from Ivar Stenberg and Nolan Allen, who most importantly kept that puck into the point and threw it toward the net. And that's why the Sharks have a 4-0 lead. Off the faceoff, Anaheim moving back in. Quick shot toward the net from the point by the Western Michigan product, Corey Schoeneman, but it's gloved relatively easily by netminder Alex Nedeljkovic.
2: And there's an example there, as both Kesserling and Darnell Nurse not allowing the Anaheim Ducks to get to the net. And I can tell you who's the happiest guy about that right now.
1: Nedeljkovic.
2: It's Nedeljkovic. He saw it all the way.
1: Very easy routine glove save made because of that work by the D. Off the faceoff now, Anaheim picking up. Sam Colangelo angles it off the right boards, back toward the point man. Stian Solberg goes to the right to Schoeneman. He tries the shot, and it gets through, but right along the ice there, stopped by Nedeljkovic. And now we get pushing, we get shoving. Jeff Malott, one-time Los Angeles King, moving crosstown to Anaheim, having some words with Brett Leeson, who used to play for Anaheim and now moved to Northern California to be with the Sharks organization.
2: I like it. Some sandpaper in front of the net there. Cooler heads prevailed, and Sharks will make a line change.
1: 7:48 to go in the first here at the Shark Tank. San Jose with that 4-0 lead. Right now the shots on goal are 6-1. That glove save that Nedeljkovic made, and technically the first one he's had to make all game.
2: That's good.
1: Face-off drop down. Controlled by the Ducks. They're setting up. Malott hit hard behind the net by Nurse. Puck skips free, but the Ducks dig it loose, yet Chernyshov steals it from Colangelo and moves up the right wing boards. Looking for Huntington, he gets it across the line, but Huntington is met by the check from Schoeneman, and it's knocked away from him and back to center zone. Anaheim's Gauthier trying to move it into the Shark zone, and he slips by Kesselring, but we get the whistle, as apparently the Ducks just a little bit ahead of it, and so the linesmen decide to blow it dead.
2: Yeah, this is the start that certainly you would want and expect from the Sharks, just looking at the lineups and understanding that some guys had not yet played in the preseason. This is exactly what you want to see, is the Sharks playing on their toes and, you know, really taking it to the Ducks.
1: Faceoff drop controlled by San Jose. Luca Cagnoni and Sam Dickinson, the D pair. They move it from left to right with the Sharks on top 4-0. Dickinson shoots in right corner. Leeson into forecheck, but Mitchell got it around the boards and out. So Ty DeLandria comes back down the ice surface and gets checked by Mijatovic. The puck goes into the Sharks zone. Not really in a dangerous spot. And San Jose says, no problem. We'll go back to get it. And Barkley Goodrow lugs it up the right side with Leeson's help. And they get it out to center ice. DeLandria is the center for those two wingers, Goodrow and Leeson. Barkley Goodrow finishing his check there on Jet Wu, far side of the ice. They're pushing and shoving. And Wu was managing to get it into the Sharks zone. But now he's heading back to the Anaheim bench after that welcome to the NHL hit from Barkley Goodrow. At the near side, Anaheim setting up. Up, they can't keep it in. Tyson Hines has to go back to regroup for the Ducks back in the neutral zone. So with 6:30 to go in the first period and the Sharks up 4-0, fresh skaters are coming on for both teams. Mason Marchman's already out there with Will Smith. Won't be too long before Macklin Celebrini gets out as DeLandria is making his way back to the bench. As now the Sharks playing catch with it. Marchman lets the puck go to himself at center. Throws it on the left. There's Macklin Celebrini. And Celebrini leads the way across the blue line, slowly, deliberately, guns it around the boards into the right corner, and Marchman is there. Celebrini behind the net makes a quick move to the backhand, now looks for Will Smith breaking to the front of the net, but a good defensive play there by Jensen blocked that. Now it's Polkamp pinching in, keeping it in play. He knocks it along the right boards in deep in the corner, hanging onto it, trying to get it behind the net to Will Smith, but it's deflected back. Marchman is backing Polkamp up, but his pass forward was blocked by Sean Farrell, the Harvard product, who's trying to get a spot on the Anaheim roster. Back inside the Sharks zone, San Jose with a 4-0 lead. Here's Celebrini across the line on the right side, shoots one in. Celebrini, Marchment, and Will Smith, the combination up front. Here's Celebrini, passes to Kesselring. The shot, and a tip in front by Smith, but the save made by Husso, and it's recovered by Nikita Klepov of Anaheim. Klepov is on the ice right now. Stick handling through center, across the line, feeds on the right. Now Roger McQueen gets it in the right circle. Watched by Kesselring. Kesselring forced that puck, and not a good pass by McQueen out of the zone. Good job and good pursuit by Kesselring there, I thought.
2: Yeah, and a good stick position there, even though when they looked like Anaheim player had the advantage, he repositioned himself and was able to make a good play on the puck.
1: 4-0 Sharks. They've given Jimmy Huntington an assist on that third Sharks goal scored by Igor Chernyshov. So good to see Jimmy Huntington getting some reward. Dumped in on net by Roger McQueen as he's dumped to the ice. And a stick save made there by Nedeljkovic as the Sharks look to get the rebound and they cut back behind their own net. Kesselring forecheck by McQueen, but he shoveled a backhand pass ahead to Misa. He leads a diagonal pass out. And here comes Stenberg down the right. Across the line, Stenberg having a little trouble, but he holds out of the puck. Taken back by Sherwood, but kind of a blind pass to the right point. Nobody there. It goes all the way back toward the Shark zone. Off of an Anaheim stick, I guess, so they're going to bring it all the way back.
2: Yeah, a real patient play there by Stenberg on the entry, looking for help. Kind of misplayed the puck, but a nice job defensively by Misa, supporting the D down low, getting the clean exit. As a centerman, you can really see the maturation in Misa's game. And it seemed, you know what, he's got two goals in the game, but not at the sacrifice of the defensive side.
1: Sharks have a 4-0 lead with 4:22 to go in the first. And how about those shots on goal? 12-3 in favor of San Jose.
2: That's exactly what you want to see.
1: Faceoff won by the Sharks. You want to see that too. As Dickinson goes to Cagnoni, right circle, rink-wide toss. There's the shot. Score! Igor Chernyshov has two goals. What a beautiful seam pass across the rink, and Chernyshov is deadly when he lets that thing go. That is his second goal of the game. The Sharks lead 5-0.
2: Oh, a heck of a play there off the faceoff as Luca Cagnoni is showing you the vision that he can have. You also have to be impressed by the big man. Chernyshov finds that quiet area. Can't really tell where it's going to be. He finds it, collects it, doesn't dust it off, collects it and shoots it. For all you young hockey players out there, what that means is doesn't stick handle it three times when he gets it. He catches the pass and shoots it.
1: That should be Chernyshov's second goal of the game. Cagnoni and Dickinson get the assists at 15:45. And how about Bisted and Huntington driving to the front of the net on that play?
2: Yeah, a really good job by Huntington to get that net front presence and occupy. That's what creates that lane for Cagnoni to make that play.
1: It's 5-0 Sharks as we have 3:45 to go in this first period. San Jose with the puck again, moves it out. Sam Dickinson tosses one forward, and Chernyshov trying to get it, but it's taken back. Now Chernyshov has it again. Nowhere to go at the end of the shift, so he will drop it back to Polkamp at center. Polkamp looks for a breaking Goodrow, but there's four Ducks back defensively there. They're able to deflect it away. Polkamp stops the clearing pass as he's checked by Farrell, shoots one into the Anaheim zone, and Husso in goal to our right came out of the net, made the stick stop, and flipped it up the boards with 3:15 left on that clock. All the way down, we're going to get a stoppage. Oh, penalty coming up here, looks like. A little bit of two-minute tripping penalty. Going to go up against Barkley Goodrow, so the Sharks will be down a man here.
2: Yeah, strange play behind the play. Not much there, but sometimes the referees can't help themselves and ref the score. And Sharks are up 5-0, and Anaheim will go on the power play.
1: We'll come back with more Sharks hockey. San Jose leading Anaheim 5-0 with 3:14 to go. But the Ducks will have the man advantage on the San Jose Sharks audio network.
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1: 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Penalty on Barkley Goodrow for tripping at 16:46. And so the Ducks down 5-0 to San Jose go to the power play. Again, Anaheim dressing a largely rookie-laden lineup. Not a ton of experience out there. Kind of the opposite of what we saw in Anaheim when the Ducks had the veteran lineup and the Sharks had a group full of kids. 5-0 San Jose right now. Wahlberg moving in for Anaheim on the power play. Out there with McQueen, Klepoff, and also on the points, a couple of players. Stian Solberg, and let's see, who else is over there? Cruz Lucius. Cleared off of something on the glass. Maybe it hit the netting on its way around. So we get the stoppage of play with 2:25 left in the period. 1:11 to go on the penalty on Barkley Goodrow.
2: Once again, another really good job by Kesselring. As him and Darnell Nurse, and a lot of times for young defensemen, they feel like they have to get it out. And the reality is that it's a shared responsibility a lot of times. So you might eat the puck, bump it along the boards, and then your partner or somebody else will have to bump it to the middle to get the clear.
1: Well, let's see what Anaheim throws out there. Judd Caulfield gets the puck back. Schoeneman throws over to Colangelo, gets a return feed in the right point. Tosses far side of the ice to Hamblin. Back to Schoeneman on the point. Shoots one. That's tipped in front by Mayatovic, and it's just wide of the goal. Little contact with Darnell Nurse after he got that tip. That was kind of interesting, and that's the way it's going to be in the slot in the Sharks zone this year. Schoeneman on the power play has 47 seconds left to make something of it. He goes to Colangelo in the left corner. He'll exchange passes on the right left wing half boards now. Behind the net, Nurse takes the pass, just dumps it clear and all the way down.
2: Yeah, really good job protecting the lanes, forwards managing their depth, and noticing that Will Smith getting a chance on the PK.
1: We're down to 25 seconds to go on the power play for Anaheim. Up ice now from the Ducks. Bisted and Delandria killing the call here with Allen and Dickinson on defense. Schoeneman on the point right up top. Stick handles to his left. Flicks to Colangelo near side. 10 seconds left in the power play. Colangelo exchanges. Walks to the left circle. Shoots one. That's a pretty good stop. Now it's loose in front as Nedeljkovic did not control it. A big scrum for it, but finally Nedeljkovic just falling on it. We get a whistle.
2: Yeah, that whole thing was created as the player for the Ducks. Colangelo collects that, attacks the half wall, and elects to shoot it. You saw there the Nedeljkovic fighting it off, unable to locate it as it was created a tremendous scramble in front of the net. Sam Dickinson did a great job of not allowing the Anaheim player to get that rebound.
1: Okay. Dickinson, Delandria, Allen all in there. Kind of fell on top of Nedeljkovic, who was reaching through those guys. That always makes you nervous. Face off to the right side of Nedeljkovic with 1 second left on the Anaheim power play. There's the drop of the puck. Penalty is over. Barkley Goodrow's on the ice, and he tips it to the middle of Will Smith. Smith finds Celebrini. Veers to his right across the line. Cuts to his left. Gets chopped down. Penalty coming up against Anaheim here as Anaheim touches the puck. And again, that's the only way you can stop Celebrini. You got to do something illegal. And the Sharks will go on the power play with 1:02 left in the first period as the penalty call coming against the Anaheim Ducks. A two-minute minor penalty for slashing to Nikita Klepov.
2: The Sharks power play getting another opportunity here. Probably not happy that they weren't able to get control of the initial face-off. Look for Macklin to dig in here.
1: They'll drop the puck to the right side of Billy Husso. 5-0 Sharks with 1:02 left in the period. San Jose on the power play from Power Business Technology. Off the draw, Marchman, who has a goal already. Stick handles with the puck, loses control. Cagnoni and Celebrini play catch with it at center ice as Luca Cagnoni looks to his right and spots Chernyshov breaking in to Celebrini. Turns to the near boards, back to Cagnoni on the point, flips it in the direction of Smith, but he just tipped at the puck. I don't think he was expecting that. And it comes around the near boards, but Celebrini expects it all the time. He gets knocked down by Tyson Hines from behind, gets right back to his feet as the crowd reacts. Celebrini lost the puck, and now Hines able to clear all the way down.
2: Yeah, and a frustrated Celebrini there as he gets cross-checked from behind and then loses the puck a few seconds later.
1: 15 seconds to go in the period. Celebrini on the rush for the Sharks. Gives to Smith on the right, cross the line. Whips it rink wide, Chernyshov. Now to Marchment, holds out of it, time winding down. Here's Chernyshov twisting left side. Throws it back to Cagnoni. Now to Smith, now to the middle, looking for Chernyshov off his stick. And it's cleared out by Anaheim, and that is how the first period comes to a close. And how about Will Smith trying to set up Chernyshov to get the hat trick in the first period?
2: Yeah, that would have been special. And, you know, I just like the way they're interchanging and they're moving the puck. I know they weren't happy with the way that that went, but certainly a lot of good things to come out of that first period.
1: Shots on goal, 12-3 in favor of San Jose. There's still 58 seconds to go on the penalty to Nikita Klepov of Anaheim. He went off for slashing Macklin Celebrini. It is a 5-0 Sharks lead at the end of one period of play. When we come back, we'll have a guest from the dressing room next on the San Jose Sharks Audio Network.
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1: Welcome back to SAP Center at San Jose. I'm Dan Rusinowski along with Jamal Mayers. Mason Marchment grew up watching his dad, Brian, skate through the shark head, cause all kinds of theatrics on the ice, and he provided the first bit of theatrics tonight as he scored his first goal in preseason play on a breakaway. Right now, Mason Marchment is with us with Jamal.
2: Hey, Mason, first off, congrats on your goal, and were you surprised to get a little bit of a mini breakaway at the end? It looked like you were trying to wait to see if Will was going to catch up, and when he didn't, you'd made your decision. You had to go in on your own.
15: Yeah, he gave me the green light to go in on my own. I thought I was going to kind of wait for him, but he slowed up, and I just kind of took her.
2: Well, it's got to be feel good to get that first one out of the way. What's impressed you most about Macklin and Will Smith individually?
15: You know, not just how skilled they are, but how hard they compete. You know, just those little battles, that's half the game. So I think we've been doing a good job of that so far. And just kind of keep working on those little things.
2: Yeah, and so in talking about the little bit of changes and coming to a different team, I'm sure from the outside, what else has impressed you with the new guys that are in the back end? In particular, you've got guys like Kesselring that are coming over and Nurse as well.
15: Yeah, no, they look great tonight. You know, I played against Nursey for a long time. We've had a lot of battles. He's a really hard guy to play against. And, you know, Kess is another big body, good skater, hard shot. You know, he can make those little plays as well. So, you know, we're happy to have him.
2: Well, keep it going the rest of the night. You guys look great. Keep it going.
15: Thank you. Appreciate it, guys. Thanks.
2: Well, that was Mason Marchment. It is now 5-0 after the first period, and you're listening to the Sharks Audio Network.
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7: Am I the one? I am kind of tired. I should see a doctor. Is it genetic?
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0: 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Let's go beyond the numbers.
1: Well, let's go beyond the numbers with Jimmy Huntington, a left winger who is trying to gain a spot on the San Jose Sharks roster. And indeed, he is someone that really has been very impressive so far this preseason. He's got an assist in this game tonight, and I spoke to him a little bit earlier today. He impressed everyone when he joined the San Jose Barracuda last year, and now he's impressing people in his NHL camp. He's Jimmy Huntington of the San Jose Sharks. Jimmy, overall thoughts on how the camp has gone?
16: You know, I just tried to be myself on there. You know, it's been great. I knew coming in here, maybe get a little chance at it, and you know what, like, third game in a row for me right now, and just keep doing what they say, and you know, try to bring the good mentality here and the winning mentality. So,
1: well, winning is something that you've experienced through your whole career, and you have a Calder Cup to your benefit playing for the Hershey Bears. Now, that's a tr- traditional organization, right? Mm-hmm. Hershey, a traditional AHL town. What was the transition like coming to Northern California and play for the Barracuda?
16: I left Milwaukee, went to Hershey on the AHL deal, and it just going there, it was like you could see it was a winning mentality going there. And I think they have like 13 Calder Cup over there. So that's how I saw it. I saw like, winning develops young guys. Winning helps everyone. And I signed with Pittsburgh after and signed here. Here, obviously, the outside of hockey, it's better. You know, you see the sun every morning. You see the sun in the afternoon. So it's always warm. I love it here. It's nice. It's fun. So.
1: Well, the other part of it, too, is you're playing with a lot of very talented young players. Mike Gurr has gotten a bunch of guys to not only play for this team, but also to play for the Barracuda that's helped them challenge.
16: Yeah, no, it's really that organization, I think, is turning around. Remember growing up, the Sharks were always good, you know, the Marlowe's, Thornton. Remember playing NHL, and they're really, really good, you know. And I think that organization is turning around. You know, you get Selly that, like, you know, it's been... been a leader in that organization, so I think it's the past few years, it's behind them right now, and I think the brighter days are coming around.
1: I don't know how to explain this. Maybe you can explain it better. But when you're in the locker room and Macklin Celebrini is there, he carries himself in a certain way. He's only 20, and yet he has these leadership capabilities. How does that happen?
16: It's impressive, you know. I think he came in. You know, I just met him last year, but just seeing him around, even on the ice, he just works harder than everyone. And I think if that guy works harder than everyone, you got to follow him, and that's like the standard right here, right? And you know, there's a reason why he's at the top of the league right now, and he's just putting points, and he wants to win here. And I think that's his next step, making the San Jose Sharks make the playoffs. So.
1: What is going to get you onto this roster on opening night, in your opinion?
16: I think playing simple, being myself. I always taught myself that I could play in the NHL. Never played, but, you know, just being confident out there, making plays when it's time to make plays, and... you know, team first, always team first, and that's how I see it. And it just, all the baggage I have on me, winning back in Hershey helps me a lot too, playing a lot of playoff game too in the AHL. So I think just being myself is going to help me to, you know, push for a roster.
1: And may I add too, you have a lot of versatility to your lineup. You can play all the positions. You're not afraid to take a face off once in a while or go into the corner and get the puck. Is that something that you've worked on for your whole career?
16: Turning pro, I knew that, like, I cannot only be a centerman. I got to be like a winger, and I feel like myself, I could be maybe like a 12th position guy. We call it Swiss Knife Army. I don't know how you guys call it. The past few games I played wing, and it's been a year I didn't play wing. So I knew, like, coming in, you know, wherever they need me, I'll play there. So.
1: Well, you're doing a great job, and we're wishing you the very best of luck. Have a great game tonight, and we'll see you a little later.
16: All right, thank you. Appreciate it.
1: That is Jimmy Huntington, who picked up an assist on one of the Sharks' goals. San Jose leading 5-0 at the end of the first period against the Anaheim Ducks. We remind you, experience the game like never before. With insights and stats powered by SAP, we connect you to 30 years of Sharks hockey and more. We go beyond the numbers. We'll be back with more of our intermission coming up next. Again, the score, 5-0 Sharks at the end of one. 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
17: Am I the one? I am kind of tired. I should see a doctor. Is it genetic?
18: Does my health plan even cover tests like that? In network?
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17: 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So my coverage includes regular preventive care. Guess it doesn't have to be a whole big thing.
9: Kaiser Permanente. 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

0: Sharks 5 and the Ducks nothing after only one period of play. And San Jose will have a power play for the first 58 seconds of the second period as Nikita Klepov will finish out his slashing call. Here's a summary of how it all happened. Mason Marchman getting his first as a Shark, even though it doesn't count in the totals. At 3:55 of the first period, his unassisted breakaway opportunity got by goaltender Billy Husso, and it was 1-0 Sharks. Then at 5:29, Michael Misa shooting the puck. Ivar Stenberg getting his stick on it, and Stenberg picking up his very first goal of the preseason. Misa, his first of 2 points on the game, as is the case with Stenberg. Speaking of twos, Igor Chernyshov got his first of two goals at 9:29. Chernyshov from Bisted and Huntington. A beautiful finish of a great pass and effort from Philip Bisted, and the Sharks were leading 3-0. Then at 11:33, Michael Misa finishing things off on a beautiful tip by Stenberg with his back to the goal. He basically used his vision, Jamal, on that one to tip the puck over to Misa. And Misa's got that deadly quick release. No chance for Husso. Nolan Allen, by the way, kept the puck into the point and threw it toward traffic. He got the second assist.
1: I don't know. Are we or should we be surprised, Stenberg, how young he is and the poise that he showed in the middle of the ice? Everyone had to converge on him. He collects that puck in the difficult area, completely aware of his surroundings, completely aware of what he wanted to do, got everyone toward him, slid it ever so smartly over to Misa, and he does the rest. So I think he's just a very impressive, smart player that is going to have he's going to be unbelievable this year.
0: At that point, it was 4-0 Sharks, and then Igor Chernyshov decided to get a second goal, assisted by Luca Cagnoni and Sam Dickinson at 15:45. You notice that as this period has gone on, Dickinson and Cagnoni even raising their level of play when the puck is on their stick.
1: Yeah, and that's nice to see. And you think about, you know, both of those players, what they can bring on a nightly basis, and I think that Luca Cagnoni showing his offensive flair, his ability to make plays. I think everyone's going to love watching him play, and I think the fans are going to be surprised to see how really good this young defenseman can be.
0: Final shot totals end up 14-5 in favor of the Sharks, so total domination from San Jose. Anaheim was 0-for-1 on the power play, not a lot of chances there, and the Sharks so far have not scored on the power play, but they've certainly used it to build momentum in their two opportunities with the man advantage. Right here, it is a 5-0 Sharks lead at the end of one. We will come back with more of our intermission next on the San Jose Sharks Audio Network.
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6: Greatness doesn't settle for last seed in the playoffs and an early exit. 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
0: San Jose is a hockey city, as you all know, and you should join us as we welcome PWHL San Jose to the tank when the Sharks take on the Oilers at 1 p.m. Fans can take home a special long-sleeve tee celebrating the arrival of San Jose's newest hockey team. 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Well, we found out a lot about the Sharks' talented youngsters here tonight as Ivar Stenberg has a goal. He's got an assist. Also, two goals for Igor Chernyshov. Assist for Sam Dickinson, Luca Cagnoni, Michael Misa, one goal and one helper. And Mason Marchman has scored. He's the one veteran that's been involved in this, but it's been all the young, talent-laden group of Sharks players that have produced this 5-0 lead.
2: Yeah, and that's exciting to see. And certainly when you have three of the four lines that have already chipped in offensively, there's a good feeling you're going to have in the locker room. And certainly they want to continue that. And the focus was certainly led always by Macklin, but they won't let their foot off the gas. This is something that they certainly, and starting this second period with the power play, they're going to want to cash in again.
0: Well, here we go. Play is underway in the second period at SAP Center. I'm Dan Rusinowski along with Jamal Mayers. 5-0 the Sharks lead, and San Jose goes back to the power play from Power Business Technology. Michael Misa lugs it across the blue line with help from his winger, Kiefer Sherwood. And he spins it around the boards, and Philip Biestead goes to Stenberg. Walking toward the slot, looks for Biestead, over skates, loses on the stick check, and that's behind the goal line now. Biestead finishing his check, causing a turnover. Misa far side, back to the point. Now it's Polkamp to Stenberg, walking into the circle, trying to slide it back to Polkamp. Not a bad idea, but Jeff Malott got his stick on that and was able to knock it out.
2: Yeah, unfortunately, wasn't able to execute the play.
0: But here's Stenberg right back in the final 10 seconds of the power play. Biestead looks for Stenberg, who gloves it down in the corner. Stenberg protecting the puck, turning away from a check, but runs into traffic, yet it comes back to Polkamp, and Polkamp's shot gets through right on goal. Save made by Ville Husso as the penalty has expired to Nikita Klepov without a goal against. 5-0 Sharks, though. Here comes Klepov right out of the penalty box, takes the pass and breaks the stick. On the one-time attempt, he wants a new twig, and he will go back to get it for Anaheim. Here come the Sharks the other way. Nurse gets a drop from Misa. Crosses the line, goes to Goodrow on the right, protects the puck, goes in deep. Nurse behind the goal line, feeds to Goodrow in the corner, back to Dellandrea on the point for a one-timer that gets on goal. And that's an alert pad save made by netminder Husso. Cleared back out to the Sharks' blue line by Anaheim, and Nurse and Kessel ring back to get it for the Sharks. Nice toss ahead by Nurse, so confidently to Dellandrea at the blue line. He's checked by Tyson Hines, but dumped it in. And the Ducks will get it back after a fashion as Klepov skates from left to right up to the Sharks' blue line. Klepov and Caulfield moving in along with Hamblin. They're trying to get control of it, but unfortunately for Klepov, he lost it on the stick check, and Dellandrea wins a little subtle battle on the boards to get it loose, and the Sharks able to break out, dump one down the ice as Brett Leeson goes into the corner with Mason Marchment. The Sharks will complete line changes with the play going on. Macklin Celebrini's already on the ice surface, pokes at the puck, also held in by Cagnoni. Little tip by Celebrini, turning. Here's Will Smith across the line, back to Celebrini, shoots! It hit the post! That had Husso beaten cleanly. It rang off the post and went right into the goaltender. But how about Smith and Celebrini combining for a little excitement here at the Shark Tank early in the second?
2: Yeah, we've talked about what element Mason Marchment is going to bring to this line, and it's his ability to keep plays alive along the boards. That's exactly what he does, and a quick transition through the neutral zone, all because of that, and a heads-up play by Will Smith. I like the play because as he enters, he turns backwards because he's on his offside. That allows him to put himself in a position to shoot, but also a great position to pass, which he does. Macklin does the rest, wires it off the post.
0: Celebrini against Nathan Gauthier on the draw. It looked like Gauthier won the puck, but then Celebrini knocks it back. He's trying to get it at the offensive blue line, but Gauthier finally ends up with it, and then he loses on a check to Marchment moving up ice. Marchment gains the offensive zone, slides it back to Macklin Celebrini, tosses right side, Cagnoni back to Macklin, makes a nice twisting move to the left circle, wrist shot toward the net, and it's turned aside, deflected up over the glass and out of play.
2: Another really good play by Marchment, showing his depth of hands, not only a big man who can make plays and hold on to pucks along the boards, but great play through the entry there as he backhands that ever so slightly over the defender's stick to get that to Macklin.
0: Out-of-town scores on the Sharks Audio Network brought to you by Transpac, a global leader in packaging, crating, and logistics. Transpac, engineered to get it there. One score to report, that's a final. St. Louis Blues have beaten the Blackhawks 1-0 in St. Louis. Blues outshot the Blackhawks 36-17 in that one. And I know that you're a veteran of some of those games.
2: Yeah.
0: Played a few of them in your career for both sides. Up ice comes Sherwood back in. Here's Misa to the right. Stenberg shot, score! What a one-timer by Stenberg and brilliant vision by Misa and by his other line mate Sherwood. Stenberg puts the Sharks in front 6-0 with an absolutely spectacular finish.
2: Oh, could they have found their second line, or is this the third line when Winberg's in the lineup? Unbelievable play here on the entry as Keeper Sherwood finds Misa, and he just taps it, returns the favor with a little tiny little pass. Kind of looked familiar to the other goal that was scored by Misa, and this time Stenberg's the beneficiary.
0: That was sweet. Stenberg's got an unbelievable pair of hands, doesn't he?
2: Oh yeah.
0: 6-0, San Jose on top. Haven't even played half the game yet. Off the faceoff, Anaheim moves it back into the Sharks' territory. Eric Polkamp, Nolan Allen on defense. Misa getting back there too. Roger McQueen can't work it free, but Anaheim does get it around the boards. Nick Jensen hangs onto it. Feeds over near side to Mayadovic. Mayadovic back to Jensen, left point, shot toward the net, tipped down in front. That didn't get to the goal. Mayadovic tried to shoot it. It gets blocked again by the Sharks' D. Broken stick for Hines. He needs a new one. Now he doesn't get it. He jumps over. Breaking up ice. It's a 2-on-1 for the Sharks. But what a defensive play right there by Nick Jensen. Kind of went down to the scorpion-like play, and he was able to block a pass by Sherwood that was intended for a trailing Misa.
2: Yeah, kind of got lucky there. Went off the heel of his skate, but great vision once again by Sherwood.
0: Neutral zone dump in by Anaheim, back behind the Sharks' net. That fallen stick for Anaheim still inside Sharks' territory as Anaheim tries to get control of it. But a pass to the slot, blocked. Nurse, headman feed, Chernyshov, two goals today. Across the line, shoots one toward the net. What a rocket from 40 feet out, but it went wide off the glass, back behind Husso. Sharks 6, Ducks nothing, shots on goal, markedly in favor of San Jose team, 15-14-5 in that first period of play. Now it's 18-5. Sharks 4-0 in this second period. Up ice comes Chernyshov, has Nurse on the left, gives him the puck. Nurse across the line, gains the zone and shoots one in. Chernyshov was hit pretty hard by Mitchell there, digs the puck free. Anaheim tries to clear and they'll do it as Judd Caulfield got it ahead. And now on the right wing side, Scheinemann is able to shoot one in for Anaheim. Sharks get it back and they shoot one ahead all the way down the ice off a stick. No icing on the play. And so Brett Leeson goes in there quickly to put the hit on his man. But the Ducks able to clear to center. Colangelo checked there by Cagnoni, who stepped up to him. That allows Dickinson to slide across the ice with good vision to grab the puck and support his defensive partner. He skates up the left side with it for San Jose. Got up to his own blue line. And we get a penalty coming up, and it is a slashing call that's going to be issued right at the blue line as Dickinson kind of waving his hand a little bit. Looks like we're going to get a penalty called against the Ducks as we get a stoppage with Jeff Molot, the one-time LA King, going into the box, much to his chagrin and disappointment.
2: And again, another really good shift by that third line with Ty DeLangia and Barkley Goodrow and Brett Leeson, showing that he's a big man that can skate, gets in on the body. I'll tell you what, that looks like a really good fourth line.
0: 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Slashing on Molot, 5:12 of the second. The score is 6-0 San Jose. And off the draw, the Sharks are looking for some more. Misa stick handling, flicking it back to Polkamp. Now it's back to Misa, right wing half boards. Return to Polkamp on the right point. Cross ice Stenberg, back to Misa. Tried to one-time it, but he fanned on it, went wide. There's Bisted on the behind the net, going for the wrap, but that'll be blocked side of the goal and covered up there by the stick of Husso. And the frustrated Ducks trying to push and shove a little bit. But hey, let's not forget about the fact that Philip Bisted not only has a lot of skill, but he's got good size too. He's 6'3", 210. He's hard to move.
2: Yeah, he's a smart player, really good hands. Getting a really good opportunity here. I think because of his great play last year with the Barracuda, they're looking to see if he can play with pace.
0: Think about it. He was the number two center on that team as a 20-year-old. That's not easy to do in the American Hockey League. And last year, he led the team in scoring with 60 yeah. points.
2: And he looks good out here tonight. I'll tell you what, I think it's a great idea, too, rewarding this second unit to get the start on this power play.
0: Well, it's something that we've talked about, having to have two power play units developed so that the second unit plays for more than 30 seconds.
2: Yeah.
0: Here come the Sharks now on the attack. Minute 28 to go on their power play. Gaining the zone is Stenberg. But he's checked off the play by Schoeneman. And so it's all the way down the ice for Anaheim. Minute 15 on the man advantage. Here comes Polkamp moving from right to left. He turns away from a check, drops it back to Misa. Misa leaves it for Stenberg, and he rockets his way through center. Stenberg across the line, met by the check of Jensen, dumped it around the boards, held in there by Polkamp. Good effort. Now Bisted keeps it in and moves to his left away from a check, drops it back. Uh-oh, Stenberg loses on the pickpocket, and Wahlberg knocked it away, but it won't amount to much as the Sharks are back to get it quickly. Stenberg on the right feeds to Mitza. Crosses the line, drop pass there, and it's kept by Sherwood. Feeds to Bisted. Bisted trying to tee it up, but he gets checked from behind there. That's a good effort by Anaheim as Wahlberg got a piece of it and knocked it away. Now the Sharks head man to Will Smith, but it's offside as he just came onto the ice. And Will looks a little disappointed at the linesman, but he was ahead of the play.
2: Yeah, that's a tough one there. I think it was might have been even the board side, the bench side that left a little bit early, whoever was over there, but I don't think it was offside nonetheless.
0: Okay. I was erring on the side of the official.
2: And Will was not happy about it.
0: He was.
2: Usually the players are right. That's what I'm going with.
0: Well, that sounds familiar.
2: Yeah.
0: Macklin Celebrini out there with Marchment and Chernyshov up front. Will Smith and Luca Cagnoni are positioned on the points. 35 seconds left. In the power play, Sharks win the draw, and Cagnoni stick handles in, turns away from a check, gives to Celebrini, now to Smith, stops it in his skate, trying to tip it back in the direction of Cagnoni, but that's a pretty good read there by Hamblin to knock it aside and clear for Anaheim.
2: Yeah, it was. It collapsed well and took away the lanes.
0: One last rush here, Jamal, on the power play. Will Smith exchanges with Celebrini. Here's Celebrini across the line, they give to Chernyshov. Back now to Celebrini, bounced it off the boards, but he missed Cagnoni, and that'll basically do it as the puck goes back to the Sharks' zone. That'll be it for the Sharks' third power play. They haven't scored on it, but we've seen some interesting creative ideas on this.
2: Yeah, guys are getting a little bit frustrated on that first unit, but
0: well, here comes Nedeljkovic out of the net to sweep it away from an on-rushing Anaheim player. Got it around the boards. Ducks hold in for a second. Nolan Allen back to get it. He was plus three in the first period, Nolan Allen, looking solid. But here's Malott turning with the puck and shooting it from the right circle. That's a good stick save by veteran Alex Nedeljkovic. 12:17 to go, second period. It is 6-0 San Jose. It's now back on the point. Jensen shoots it around the boards. And it'll be picked back up by Anaheim over there. They spin it back around. It's all on the outside right now as Marchment with a hit on Jensen scooting in. Marchment turned it over, though, trying to clear it out. Now he applies the check on Judd Caulfield. And the puck skips free back to the Sharks' D again. Here's Luca Cagnoni throwing it ahead out to center ice. Marchment tips it at the red line, pushes it forward, back up to the Anaheim blue line, and now it's taken away. Mason Marchment kicks one of his skates on his way back to the bench. That was a good idea because Anaheim could have taken off, and Marchment ahead of the red line shoots one in. Big hit at the near side, Darnell Nurse. That's going to get challenged. I think there's going to be a penalty, too. As Mitchell steps up to Nurse, we get a scrum of people right to the right of the Anaheim penalty box. A penalty has already been called by Trevor Hansen, the referee, who watched Darnell Nurse come in there against Anaheim. But now we get the scrum, we get the face washes, we get the negotiations, and the penalty coming up.
2: Well, I like this. This is an edge to his game that certainly makes people accountable, and Darnell Nurse, he'll get a penalty here, but this is something.
0: And Nurse is getting a two-minute interference call by bumping into his man. That was really behind the play. That's why they're calling that.
2: Yep.
0: So this will be the second power play for the Anaheim Ducks. when we come back to SAP Center at San Jose. It's all Sharks so far. The score is San Jose 6, Anaheim nothing. 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
6: Greatness doesn't settle for last seed in the playoffs and an early exit. It doesn't rest on its laurels or stare at pennants in the rafters. Greatness isn't found in the past, but in the boundless promise of tomorrow. 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Greatness isn't about what you've done, it's about where you're going. 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SanDisk, proud partner of the San Jose Sharks.
0: Welcome back to SAP Center at San Jose. It has been all Sharks so far. 11:35 to go in the second period. San Jose is on top by the score of 6-0. However, Darnell Nurse, in his first Sharks game of any kind, takes a two-minute interference call here at 8:25, and the Anaheim Ducks power play will step on. But off the faceoff, Kiefer Sherwood, who has played a little bit with Anaheim early in his career, stick handles down the right side shorthanded and got into the zone, into the right-wing corner. Barkley Goodrow causes more trouble to kill some more time on this Nurse penalty. Finally, the Ducks able to regain possession. Stian Solberg is being bugged there by Sherwood, but he's stick-handled by him. Now he's bodied up by Goodrow at center as he shoots one in. That's taken by Nedeljkovic, and he fired it right up the middle himself, all the way back to the goaltender Husso, who plays catch with it, tosses ahead to McQueen, and here come the Ducks. Down the left side, a quick shot for Anaheim is deflected wide there off of the stick of Wahlberg. It's a good job by Kesselring to get his stick on that. On the left side, Mijatovic throws it back behind the net to McQueen. Return far side of the ice. Anaheim's youngsters going on the power play here as they send it back toward the point, but unfortunately for them, they're not able to hold it in as Sean Farrell couldn't keep it in play. Pardon me, that's Stian Stolberg back over there on the left point. Stolberg tosses ahead to Jed Caulfield. Caulfield one-on-one against Dickinson, trying to gain the zone, but Dickinson put him into the boards, and then Nolan Allen came over to support, grabbed the puck, and cleared it himself. It's good work.
2: Yeah, really good job on the penalty kill, and again, another opportunity here for Will Smith to kill penalties.
0: Smith is out there along with Jimmy Huntington back on defense. It's Allen now with Polkamp. Huntington giving Caulfield some trouble, but Jed Caulfield skates to center for Anaheim. Ducks moving from left to right in the second period. They dump into the right wing, left, make that the left wing corner. Intercepted, taken away by Smith, though, and he bounced one clear, but it's deflected into the benches, and so play called. You know, when Mike Bossy was a rookie, Al Arbor put him on the penalty kill, and somebody said, "What are you doing?" And he said, "Well, we know he can score. I got to see if he can check." Now we got Will Smith out there on the PK too. Why not?
2: That's right. I think, you know what? It's trying to give him more responsibility. I think it's trying to add another element to his game, and I think that it's important to do that. He's originally a centerman. He could take faceoffs over here on the right side as well, so I think it's only going to help him.
0: He's going to do that now. Remember what being on the penalty kill did for Colin Graf? Made him a better hockey player.
2: Absolutely.
0: Smitty definitely looks stronger in this preseason. Off the faceoff, he gets the drawback. Nolan Allen guns it around, and it's all the way down for the Sharks. Final 10 seconds of penalty killing time on Darnell Nurse's call will tick off here. One last rush for Anaheim as they try to break the shutout. They move into the Shark zone, dumped on net, stick save made there by Nedeljkovic. Rebound, Stenberg fell down, penalty on Nurse is over, and he's out of the penalty box, striding off to the right to try to get the puck. He gets a piece of it, makes his way back to the Sharks bench as San Jose's back to even strength hockey here with 9:22 left in this second period. San Jose 6 and Anaheim nothing. Right now, Stenberg is out there with Misa and Sherwood. These guys have looked really good together today. Stenberg losing the puck this time. Regaining it, though, Nolan Allen. Allen turns away from the forecheck. Wisely goes behind his own net to buy himself some more time. And then he looks for Polkamp, but Polkamp didn't have his skates moving on that play. Couldn't get the puck. Anaheim able to recover and dump it back in. Nedeljkovic didn't realize Allen was there. Allen gets the puck back, leaves it for Polkamp behind his net. And here's Eric Polkamp skating it out with a man right on him in Farrell. Polkamp to center. Gets by one check, gets by the other one of Lucius Cruz, and it's a shot into the zone. I have to say that right. It's Cruz Lucius, not Lucius Cruz.
2: That's right.
0: Could be a first name or a last name. On the left wing side, the Sharks recover in their own zone. Philip Biestead, one assist today. Dropped it back. Chernyshov, two goals. Gives to Biestead. Moves down the left, cross the line. Gives it now back to Chernyshov. Moves over to the corner. Back to the point, Dickinson. Cross ice. Shot by Cagnoni. Deflected wide. Comes back. Dickinson keeps in. Feeds right point. Taken by Cagnoni. Leaves it for Huntington, who circles and cycles back. He stick handles to the middle. He shoots. It's wide. Rebound tapped down to the corner boards there by Chernyshov. And now it's taken back at the near sideboards by Anaheim. And they're able to muscle it just out of the reach of Dickinson and at least get it out to center ice. But Anaheim's having trouble after getting to the center ice area. They're out of energy, and the Sharks are coming back the other way quickly. Here's Chernyshov moving in. Feeds it over to Cagnoni, who's in deep, but the puck dribbled off his stick. And that was just a case of two guys being nice to each other. Celebrini's out there. He leaves it for Will Smith. Trying to shoot it. Blocked. And it'll be regained now by Anaheim. Mijatovic angles it around Smith. And gets it past Kesselring out to center ice.
2: A great job by the Sharks tracking. They're creating a ton of turnovers in the neutral zone. And able to re-attack time after time.
0: We've got 7:18 remaining in this second period. 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A break in the action. This broadcast is coming to you from SAP Center at San Jose. The Sharks 6, the Ducks nothing. 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
0: 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In front of the net, Will Smith by himself, throws to the right, Marchman shoots and scores! Right off the faceoff, I thought that Will Smith was going to shoot the puck. He was all by himself in front, but somehow he spotted Mason Marchman with a better angle, and Marchman snaps it in for his second goal of the game. That makes it 7-0 Sharks at 12:57 of the second period.
2: Well, really what it was off of that faceoff was the effort on the retrieval by Macklin Celebrini in the corner. He steals the puck, and when he gets that puck, Will Smith's all alone, and you're right, partner. Not just you thought he was going to shoot it, so did Ville Husso, because he's ends up falling backwards. couldn't believe it. Mason Marchment's like, is this what it's going to be like to play with these two?
0: He can't wait till it counts for real. Is off the faceoff. 7-0 Sharks. The time of this goal, 12:57. Smith and Celebrini assisting after Macklin won that puck in the corner, but Will Smith, all the time in the world, fed the puck over and got it to Marchment. And so here we are, a 7-0 Sharks lead. Shots on goal 20-7 in favor of San Jose. Anaheim trying to get something going here. They chop one toward the net. Jed Wu gets it toward the goal, but it's stopped and covered by Nedeljkovic. And Judd Caulfield gets involved, trying to give a face wash in the direction of Nolan Allen. No problem there. A couple of other guys in there. Wahlberg also involved, but I think Nolan Allen has held up very, very well. I've been impressed.
2: Yeah, you know what? He knows what he is as a player. He sticks to his identity. He plays hard. And you know what? There's always room for that. There's always room for that. So good on him for recognizing the opportunity and taking advantage of it.
0: Right now we get a face-off coming up deep inside the Sharks' end of the ice. It hasn't been there that often. As we mentioned, the shots markedly in favor of San Jose, 20-7. Bisted wins the draw in his own zone. Here's Luca Cagnoni moving it out. Gives to Bisted in the middle. Tosses up the right side. Chernyshov across the line. Checked by Stolberg. Turns away from that. Trying to get it back toward the point man, but it's a pretty good read there by Farrell to get in the way and chip it back out to center ice from the boards. Sharks dump it back into Ducks territory. Fans enthused about what they're seeing here. San Jose leading 7-0 in the second period of play. Inside the Ducks zone again. It's been there most of the night. Cagnoni held it in, but it's taken back by Farrell. He just clears it up to center ice. Swung back the other way by Luca Cagnoni, but now he's going to have to play it again at his own blue line as it deflected back. So he and Sam Dickinson will back skate. Now it'll be Huntington going over to Cagnoni. A long diagonal feed up ice gets to Sherwood, and he chopped it across the blue line and into the Anaheim end. Jensen back to get it there for Anaheim. Nick Jensen played for a couple teams in his NHL career, had serious hip surgery over the summer and a few other bumps and bruises, but has gotten back into action here tonight. Taking it back, feed intended for Misa from Dickinson. Too far, that'll be icing. One of the few miscues we've seen from San Jose today.
2: Yeah, you got to be really impressed with the work rate for the San Jose Sharks. And there's a few places where that's evident for me. It's on the forecheck when the puck changes sides. The forwards are all tracking, working to get above. The neutral zone play has been efficient, and they've been doing a really good job of keeping it simple, even though they're up as much as they are.
0: Off the faceoff, Jensen has it, but a false start on the faceoff there. That was McQueen against Misa, so they'll do it again. Linesman Ryan Gibbons getting everybody squared off to the left side of Nedeljkovic. Puck dropped. Sharks win it. Darnell Nurse lifts one clear. Batted down by Jensen. And stick handles himself to the left side. Moves across the Sharks line. Trying to shoot it, but there's Darnell Nurse. Not only to block the shot, but then he finished his check. But Jensen had his back turned to him as the check was applied. Nurse is going to take a penalty here. And he already knows it as the Anaheim puts out the extra attacker. Held in now by the Ducks, but they turn it over. Stenberg touching up. A two-minute boarding penalty is going to be issued there. Kind of a textbook way for them to call it. And it's unfortunate because of the way that the player for Anaheim turned at the last second on Darnell Nurse.
2: Yeah, there's nothing he could do there. That's, you're going to finish your check, and you got to put yourself, some of the onus is on the player. And unfortunately, not much Darnell Nurse could do there. And he ends up taking a penalty.
0: Breaking the action. 7-0 Sharks, but Anaheim will have the power play with 4:40 to go in the second period. This is the San Jose Sharks Audio Network.
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0: Sharks 7, Ducks nothing. 4:40 to go, second period. Darnell Nurse takes a seat in the penalty box. 2 minutes for boarding. Anaheim's power play steps out there. Off the faceoff, it's controlled by Sam Colangelo of Anaheim. Goes behind the goal line and spun around the boards by Judd Caulfield. Here's Hamblin keeping it in, banking it off the right boards. Back on the point to Schuneman. Corey Schuneman exchanges passes and shoots. That's a bad save down low by a methodical Alex Nedeljkovic. Behind his goal on the rebound, Nolan Allen turns away from Caulfield. Nice play. Continues to kill it. He's got three men on him, but he's holding the puck against the boards, and the clock continues to tick on the Sharks. Penalty. A little scrum for it there. Four players, including one, Nolan Allen for the Sharks. Kesselring getting in there, too, with Delandria. They finally work it loose. Can the Sharks get control? It scrambles along the boards. Finally, after all of that, the Ducks regain on the man advantage. But they give it away. Kesselring with that long reach, able to get his stick on the centering attempt. And now Allen tries to clear, but it hit a skate and held in. Anaheim on the right point keeps it in. Schoeneman, stick handling to his left. Western Michigan product gives to Colangelo in the left circle of the Sharks zone. Out of 54 seconds left on the Anaheim power play. Hamblin back to the left point. There's Schuneman winding up, not shooting. Dishing off on the near sideboards. Mijatovic now back now to Schuneman. Now far side. Shot there by Colangelo. Stick save made there by Nedeljkovic, and the Sharks clear.
2: Yeah, great job killing that penalty by the Sharks. A tough play there as the puck goes off the referee's skate when Allen tried to clear it. But they stuck with it and were able to get the clear.
0: Here comes McQueen. Feeds on the right to Lucius. Lucius across the line. Stick handling in. Back behind the net. Loses on a stick check to Sam Dickinson. But the loose puck recovered on the right boards by Anaheim. And then coverage by Sherwood. Sees the puck goes out to center ice. Down to 10 seconds left in the Anaheim power play. One last rush for the Ducks. They're down 7-0 in this game. As in the middle of the ice, it's overskated for a moment by Klepov. Sherwood tried to take advantage, but Klepov cycled back. Fed it ahead on the left. Penalty is over as Wahlberg dumps in. And Nurse is back on the ice to get back into the fray. Wahlberg now fed it over to Klepov near side. Klepov, first round pick over the summer, goes to McQueen now in the corner. And the Cruz Lucius turned and fell down in the defensive play. So it'll be taken back by the Sharks there. Sam Dickinson couldn't get it. Now Lucius able to try to get it back, and a quick shot will be blocked off Hines' stick by the Sharks' D. Anaheim trying to cycle here. The Sharks being patient back there. Darnell Nurse just lost the puck behind the goal line. Now Anaheim misplays it, and Eric Polkamp will pick up near side and slide off to the right to Brett Leason. Leason bumped a little bit from behind there by Anaheim. Looks like they might be looking for some trouble, but Leason didn't pay attention. Got it deep into the zone, and it's back to center ice for Anaheim. Kesselring and Cagnoni are out there defensively. Cagnoni, well, that's a bit of a late hit by an on-rushing Anaheim player. That's Gaucher who did that. He feeds it back, and a quick shot by Mitchell for the Ducks is gloved relatively easily by Nedeljkovic. You know, you see that, a smaller guy like Cagnoni, I'm sure that Darnell Nurse is probably watching from the bench.
2: Yeah, there's no question, but Cagnoni put himself, you know, tried to protect himself, which he did, and got close to the boards to keep himself as safe as possible and still made the play.
0: Minute 33 to go, second period. A 7-0 Sharks lead. This outcome of this is certainly not in doubt at this point. But you had to kind of come to expect that because the Sharks had the veteran roster dressed and Anaheim does not.
2: Yeah, that's true. But you also have to come out and perform.
0: The Sharks have done that. Off the faceoff. We're down to a minute 20 remaining in the period. Shots 20-12 in favor of San Jose. 7-0, the Sharks on top. Cleared not out, though. Jensen kept it in. Bounced one just wide of a net. Taken back now by the Anaheim Ducks. They're able to keep it in on the far side, but the shot by Stolberg is blocked, and the Sharks will recover. Here's Bystedt recovering a pass. Stick handling, protecting the puck, moving up the right side smoothly. Across the line, spins off a check, throws it back toward the point. He missed Chernyshov when he was trying to hit, and Nurse will just go back to center ice to regain.
2: Yeah, Bystedt's having a nice game, doing all of little things and playing with pace, holding on the pucks and being creative.
0: On the left wing side now, Chernyshov with two goals, trying to steal it, but it's taken back by Anaheim. 35 seconds left in the period as the Ducks skate to center ice and shoot one in. Nolan Allen gives to Misa, and he rockets his way to center with that great speed, but he fans on the pass across the ice. Nurse does take it and succeeds in getting it in deep diagonally across into the right corner, and that's where Sherwood goes into forecheck. Nurse pinches, keeps it in play on the left side. 18 seconds to go in the period. It's in the left wing corner of the Anaheim zone. Ducks pick up at the near side. Mijatovic gets it up to his own blue line, but then he's checked off the play there by Nurse. Finally, Anaheim gets it back, and that'll basically do it for the period. Maybe one more chance here for Anaheim coming, but nope. Nolan Allen stepped up to McQueen, knocked it away, and Stenberg took off with it, but ran out of time as the second period comes to a close here at SAP Center at San Jose. But an outstanding period of hockey. The Sharks score some more. They end up getting two more goals in this second period. Ivar Stenberg's second goal of the game from Misa and Sherwood. Just a beautiful shot by Stenberg off a nice pass at 3:04. And then at 12:57, Mason Marchment's second goal of the game from Will Smith and Macklin Celebrini. I think that might be my favorite goal of the period because Celebrini winning the puck, but then Will Smith had all kinds of time. Everybody thought he was going to shoot. He passed it off, and it was perfect.
2: Well, that's what makes Will Smith such a great player, right? Everyone in the building thinks he's going to shoot that, and most people would, or at least fake it and pull it to his back end on his own. No, he had the presence of mind and awareness to slide that over to Marchman and say, you're going to like playing with us, old guy.
0: I think Marchman's going to love it. He's got a couple of goals, and I think that he's just a nice compliment because he's causing second and third chances.
2: Yeah, he's a big guy. He understands how he's going to be effective. He has great hands. He'll retrieve pucks. He'll do a lot of that dirty work along the boards and hopefully free up Macklin even more, which is crazy to think because Macklin is so good himself along the boards.
0: We'd like everybody to get their hands on a piece of Sharks history. Here's how you do it. The Sharks Foundation season kickoff auction featured signed Ivar Stenberg signed items, including the first ever Stenberg signed jersey of the season. Don't miss your chance to add it to your collection. 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Ivar Stenberg's got a couple of goals already tonight, and he is looking solid with one assist and 3 points total. The Sharks look solid overall. They're up 7-0 on Anaheim, outshooting the Ducks after two periods, 21 shots to 13. We'll come back for our second intermission. 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
2: Welcome back. We just finished the second period. The Sharks are up 7-0. You're listening to the Sharks Audio Network. And right now, we're going to have a little conversation with Dan Rozanowski and the Sharks' Nolan Ryan. Nolan Allen.
0: We've been getting a real heavy look and making a big impression in training camp so far, these exhibition games. How do you feel out there?
19: Yeah, I feel good. I think, obviously, you know, the first game, kind of getting your feet under you, and I think you just try to improve each game.
0: Scott Sisson says a lot of good things about you. What was it like playing for him?
19: Yeah, Scotty, I love playing for Scotty. You know, had him for 1 year in midget there, and, you know, he was great for me, great coach. One of my favorite coaches of all time.
0: One thing that we notice about you is that you play all zones very, very steadily. You like to use the body to be physical. What's the biggest asset that you can bring to the San Jose Sharks as a member of the team, should you be on the roster?
19: Yeah, I think it's that. Just, you know, playing with an edge, playing physical, you know, trying to play to my strengths, I guess.
0: One of your strengths, too, you have a quick stick. I mean, you're pretty good in the defensive zone. How much have you worked on that since your Chicago days?
19: Yeah, obviously worked at it a lot just throughout pro. That's kind of been my role. But even in junior coming up, I knew that was, you know, kind of the identity that I wanted to play. So, you know, I've kind of just worked on it throughout the years and, yeah, continue to improve.
0: What's the difference between playing in a place like Saskatchewan or playing in a traditional place like Chicago and playing on the West Coast with the San Jose Barracuda and being part of the Sharks organization?
19: Yeah, I mean, it's obviously a little bit different. I think, you know, just growing up in Saskatchewan, it's really, really rural, but, you know, people there really love their hockey. You know, Chicago's a big hockey city here or there, and, you know, coming to the Bay, it's been awesome. A little bit nicer weather and, you know, a little bit different vibe, but, you know, it's unreal. It's great to see the support out here, and, you know, it's pretty cool to see how much people love hockey out here.
0: What do you make of the defensive core with the Sharks? What would it mean to you to be able to play with guys like Darnell Nurse and Jacob Trouba and young guys like Luca Cagnoni, whom you've played with before?
19: Yeah, yeah, obviously played with Kegs last year. You know, obviously great player, super fun to watch. But, you know, as far as the other guys, Nurse, Trouba, kind of grew up watching those guys a little bit. So it's, you know, pretty cool to watch them and, you know, obviously, you know, take some things from them, learn from them. So, yeah.
0: We're pulling for you. Good luck.
19: Thank you very much.
0: So far, Nolan Allen, a solid performance after two periods of play with the Sharks leading by the score of 7-0. Allen is certainly figuring in the play on the ice. As you can tell by his plus-minus, he's in the right place at the right time, Jamal. One assist so far, but he is +4.
2: Certainly a great start to this game for him. And anytime you're in the plus category as a defenseman, that's a definite positive. And I think that his play has been very consistent. I think one of the things that Brian Worsowski mentioned about him as well that's been impressive is that he hasn't plateaued. He continues to get better as training camp has gotten along. And because of that, he's getting more increased opportunities with different partners to kind of see how he would fit in.
0: Of course, if you have one assist in a 7-0 game, there's a bunch of other guys that are scoring a lot. Mason Marchman has 2 goals. Ivar Stenberg has 2 goals and 1 assist. 2 goals for Igor Chernyshov and Michael Misa, 1 goal and 2 assists, and all have been impressive in their own way.
2: Absolutely, and it's hard to believe that the Sharks are up 7-0 and Macklin Celebrini has only 1 assist. So a positive thing for the Sharks going forward is having a formidable second and third line, and that's certainly something that they're going to want to have and they're going to have to need this season, and great signs of that tonight.
0: Also, in the faceoff department, the Sharks are 54% at 19-16. I think that Philip Bystedt has made a statement in that department. He's 5-5 right now, even in this game.
2: Yeah, that's, you know what, he's really shown in this game that he can create offensively. I think he's playing with some familiar players, and knowing their tendencies helps him. He's playing in it with a better pace, and that is something that I know they're looking for from him. And he's going to get an opportunity. He's a young guy, big guy, who certainly can chip in offensively. And you know, you got to be happy for guys like that.
0: We're between periods 2 and 3 of an exciting preseason matchup. The San Jose Sharks have a 7-0 lead over the visiting Anaheim Ducks. Our coverage will continue from SAP Center right after this on the San Jose Sharks Audio Network.
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0: 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We will have a Spanish language broadcast, as we do every year, for that particular matchup. And that will also be available on our Sharks television broadcast. But right now, we've got a period of hockey left to play. One more period here at home in the preseason. It is a 7-0 lead for the Sharks. And Jamal, what about getting through the third? First of all, knock on wood health-wise, but also, what are the goals?
2: Yeah, it's pushing forward and continuing to build off of what's going to allow you to have success that's sustainable. And that means, you know, maintaining and sticking to that structure. And I know the coaches and the veterans on that bench are going to be harping and saying those same types of things. That means tracking and working to get above. That means surfing as a defenseman. That means working hard in the defensive zone. That means getting behind their D, putting the puck in good areas, and hopefully continue to play the right way.
0: What do you make of the different look on the Sharks' power play so far tonight?
2: Well, I think it's interesting that they've rewarded that second unit. I think the first unit has had trouble not only on the entries but connecting to each other, and it certainly will come, but I think it's a little bit of a message send, if ever so slightly, to reward the second unit and really give them some extra ice time on the power play because they've done well.
0: But as I've been saying, I think it's important to have two units, and you have to have one unit that is going to get a little more time than 30 seconds, as the second unit did much of the time last year.
2: Yeah, I think that's going to be a little bit of competition, never hurt anybody, and I think that it'll keep that first unit honest, and they're probably going to come away from this game not happy with how the power play looked, and they'll be better for it.
0: What about the fan base? They seem pretty energized by what they're seeing.
2: Oh, this is an exciting time. Obviously, a lot of excitement coming into the season. a lot of additions to the roster. You're a little bit unsure how it's going to all come together. But this is just a glimpse, hopefully, of what's to come. And I think the fans are excited for how things finished last season and the fact that the goals for this year are a lot higher than they were in years past, and things are heading in the right direction.
0: We are at SAP Center at San Jose between periods 2 and 3. So far in this game, 2 goals each for Mason Marchman, Ivar Stenberg, and Igor Chernyshov. The Sharks lead 7-0 over the Ducks, and we'll be back on the Sharks Audio Network.
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2: 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After two periods, your Sharks are up 7-0 over the Anaheim Ducks. And Dan Ruzanowski is going to talk to Luca Cagnoni.
0: What's the biggest change in your training over the summer? You look like you're in awesome shape.
19: I'm putting in a lot of track and field days, conditioning days in the field, so a lot of running. Can't really cheat running, so you always got to move your feet, and I feel like that's kind of helped me out on the ice, just give me that extra gear and that extra motor.
0: Over the course of time, you've developed a lot more confidence whenever you've gotten the call to get back to the NHL. We saw that at the end of last season. You look really solid. How are things feeling for you now as you head up to potentially your first full season in the NHL?
19: Yeah, I mean, I guess that confidence is the biggest thing, like being able to make those plays. Obviously, guys here at the next level are always making plays because they're so highly talented. So the more confident you are, the safer it feels to make those plays. So that's kind of just in the back of my head all the time.
0: What's been the biggest difference this training camp to have guys like Jacob Trouba and Darnell Nurse and veterans of that nature around to help guide you?
19: Yeah, I mean, I'm just trying to soak it all in and learn from them. Obviously, they're really, really great players, and if I can just learn anything from them, that's always the best thing.
0: Our own observation is that your Barracuda teammate last year, Nolan Allen, is at a really good training camp, too. Tell us about what kind of strengths he brings to the team if he were to be on the Sharks.
19: Yeah, I mean, he's a super physical player, really easy to play with. Obviously, the chance to play with him last year at Barracuda, so yeah, he's really simple to play with. It's fun to be out there with him.
0: And how about tonight? What are your goals for tonight?
19: Yeah, just skate. I mean, use my feet, be deceptive out there, and try to get something on the board.
0: Luca Cagnoni has been skating. He's got an assist, and the Sharks have a 7-0 lead. When we come back, third period next on the Sharks Audio Network.
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6: 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SanDisk, proud partner of the San Jose Sharks.
13: 1 in 8 women have thyroid issues.
14: Am I the one? I am kind of tired. I should see a doctor. Is it genetic?
15: Does my health plan even cover tests like that?
14: In-network?
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14: Why is this always a whole big thing? Wait. I have Kaiser Permanente. So my coverage includes regular preventive care. Guess it doesn't have to be a whole big thing.
16: Kaiser Permanente. Healthcare that just works.
0: We're underway in the third period. The San Jose
16: Permanente. Healthcare that just works.
0: We're underway in the third period.

0: kept in by the stick of Mitchell. And now coming into forecheck there was Malott, put the hit on Kesselring, but he eluded the check nicely. And Darnell Nurse gets the puck stick handle out of the zone and fed ahead.
1: A really good help by Nedeljkovic around the behind the net. Just a subtle touch of that puck, allowing Kesselring to get that clear.
0: Right now, the Ducks put it back into Sharks territory. Behind the goal line, grabbed there by Dickinson. Stick handles away from the check of Hamblin and spins it up the left boards, and out of the zone it goes. Nice job by Sherwood to pin his man up against the boards to jar it free, but Misa couldn't take advantage because Klepoff read that nicely and came back and circled with it for Anaheim and fed it back to the Sharks line. But no sustained attack for the Ducks right here. Sharks trying to do something different in the third period as well, as they have a 7-0 lead, just about 2 minutes gone by in this third and final period. Here's Luca Cagnoni leading the attack, spinning at the blue line, dropping it back. Sherwood has trouble with it, now recovers on the right boards. Feeds to the middle, intended for Goodrow, but it's intercepted there by Caulfield, and the Ducks break it out. Good back check, though, by Goodrow. Good stand-up by Cagnoni at the Sharks line, stopping the zone entry, but the Ducks will get it back in. Wahlberg skates to the corner, and Sanders in front. That is tipped toward the net by Gaucher, and Nedeljkovic and the defense get that and deflect it back behind the net. Fed to the near corner. That's a good job.
1: You know, it's a great save by Nedeljkovic as that back door. He seals that pad against the post.
0: Now Schuneman keeps it in. Cross ice. Jensen the drive. Penalty coming up here as the back referee sees something he doesn't like. Referee Trevor Hansen calls holding against the Sharks as we pause 10 seconds for station identification on the San Jose Sharks Audio Network.
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0: I'm Dan Rusinowski along with Jamal Mayers. Great to have you with us here from SAP Center. Luca Cagnoni getting called for the holding by that back referee Trevor Hansen. And so the Ducks down 7-0 in this game. Go back to the power play. We'll see what they throw out there.
1: Got another opportunity. This is preseason for the penalty killers to get on the same page. And a few new defensemen that would be killing penalties. So it's really important they get familiarized.
0: That's Kesselring and Nurse out there for the Sharks defensively in this PK. Up front, it's Delandria with Goodrow. Duck set up. McQueen, one-time shot, save made, kicked out there by Nedeljkovic. Rebound, man knocked down in the corner. That's Wahlberg, and now a shot comes from the point by Solberg, and it's sticked away by Nedeljkovic.
1: Great job by Delandria as that puck went to the net to collapse to the net front and be able to help out the D to get that clear.
0: What you got to do, help out the defenseman, clear the puck all the way down. It's hard work, and it's what penalty killing is all about. Right now, it's the Sharks' defense back in their own zone, trying to clear it around the boards. Held in by Wahlberg, feeds Klepoff near side. He stick handles to the middle of the ice as he's checked by Brett Leeson. Hands off to the man Lucius, and back to Klepoff of the right boards. He tried to push it and force the puck, but it was deflected by a Sharks stick. As it came from the right corner, back diagonally toward the right circle, left wing circle that is, and it went out of play.
1: Yeah, really good stick, and that's one of the main jobs as a penalty killing forward, is to maintain your depth and to protect those lanes. Great stick, not allowing Klepoff to get that pass through.
0: Our next broadcast of Sharks Hockey will be on Saturday, 6:30 p.m. Pacific time, as San Jose has one more preseason game on the schedule, and that will be in Las Vegas against the Vegas Golden Knights. Hope you tune in then. Jamal and I will have the broadcast once again, 6:30 Pacific time, with a 7 o'clock faceoff. Off the faceoff here, we're down to 16:40 remaining in the game. Sharks 7, Ducks 0. Anaheim trying to get one here in front of the San Jose net. Back to the point. There comes a rip shot wide of the goal. Good chance for Corey Schuneman, but the puck deflected off of that. Wide off the glass and out of play.
1: And again, really good job on the PK. It's important to get that shrink. A really nice job there. Holding onto the puck was Nolan Allen on the half wall. And really his job when that happens, when there's a scrum, is just to listen for information and keep it there.
0: Face off, Smith lost the draw there to Hamblin. Power play for Anaheim for another 48 seconds. They put to the slot, and there's a shot. There's a block by Dickinson. Had his back to the play, but it hit his body. Kept in by Anaheim. Hamblin, right circle, feeds it rink. Why, good idea, but trying to play that with a backhand was not successful for Colangelo. He does recover it, but no shot. Now he takes one wide of a net. Far side, Hamblin to the point. Schuneman shoots. That's a good save by Nedeljkovic. Rebound gloved by the Sharks. They couldn't get it out. Schuneman keeps it in. Exchanges with Colangelo, but a return feed is knocked away by Will Smith. Good job by Will on that PK as it's clear.
1: Yeah, and that's his 2-on-1 up top, and he does.

0: A good job of getting a stick in the lane.
1: Now we've got Bisted and Chernyshov out there with 8 seconds left on the San Jose penalty. Kesselring and Nurse back on defense. One last rush for the Ducks. They put it to the middle of the ice. There's Gauthier across the line. Feeds on the right. Farrell, rink wide. Solberg shoots. Blocked by a stick as the penalty on Luca Cagnoni is over. And he makes his way out of the box and back to the San Jose bench. Shots 21-18 in favor of the Sharks. So Anaheim has tuned it up here once San Jose roared out to that 7-0 lead. Moving in now, an opportunity. Good block by Jimmy Huntington on the shot far side. And then Huntington stops the rink-wide toss that was intended by Mitchell across the ice for Anaheim. And so we have a stoppage of play with 15-15 to go in this third period. Somebody get a haircut in the stands down there?
0: Oh, they got lucky there. That one was coming in pretty hot, but a nice fan there decided to give it to a little kid.
1: That's awesome. The little kid gets a souvenir to remember and a reminder to make sure you watch what's going on the ice.
0: That's right, and she's saying thank you to the nice lady who gave her the puck. That's great.
1: Off the faceoff now, 7-0 Sharks. Lucius sends it toward the net. Glove down by Allen. Nolan Allen, solid effort today. Sends along the far boards, pokes it up, and the Sharks will grab it, and Chernyshov with 2 goals feeds it out. Jimmy Huntington, stick handles to the red line and flicks in. Had a nice visit with him earlier in the broadcast. He's a fine young man who looks like he is going to fight to get a job in the NHL, at least for part of this season. Meanwhile, Nolan Allen works it free. Chernyshov feeds to the middle. Bisted gloves it down, pokes it forward to himself, and chases one down with a good burst of speed to the puck. Bisted gained the zone, backhands behind the goal line. Chernyshov is in there, but the Ducks get it around. That's veteran Nick Jensen who did that. And so the Ducks able to clear it back to the Sharks' line. Good effort by Polkamp just on the ice to grab that puck. Feed it ahead to Huntington, and he dumps it all the way down. And the Sharks will get the rest of the line change completed. As Settebrini's unit is out on the ice along with Cagnoni and Dickinson on D. Dickinson finishes his check just inside his own blue line as the Ducks break in. Colangelo got bodied up. A little frustrated, Colangelo goes behind the net to give a little shot to Luca Cagnoni. But Cagnoni fed it around the boards, and the Sharks clear to the neutral zone. Oh boy, Settebrini kind of awkwardly twisting toward the puck. Wins the puck himself against 3 players, but that always makes you nervous when you see a player of that caliber in preseason doing that. And yet, Macklin can't play it any other way as the Ducks finally put it into their benches.
0: Yeah, you said it perfectly. There's no off switch for Macklin, so he's going to compete and is competing. 7-0, doesn't matter to him, but you're right. He fell a little bit awkwardly there, but he's okay.
1: 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The Sharks have that big lead over Anaheim with 13:49 remaining in the third period. 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
1: Face-off controlled by the Sharks in the offensive zone. 13:40 left. Sharks 7, Ducks nothing. Mesa, Sherwood, Stenberg on the ice right now up front, along with Dickinson and Cagnoni back. Here come the Ducks, skating right to left, led by Wahlberg. Powerfully moves into the zone and wins the puck against Cagnoni. A cross-ice toss, though, went into traffic, and nobody could get it. Misa does, pokes it away, moves down the left into the zone. Offensive zone shot, save made there by Brassois, who's in goal to our right for this third period for Anaheim. Down to 13-10 remaining in the third as the Ducks break out after that scoring chance for Misa. They get as far as the blue line, but a good defensive play by Misa pokes it back the other way, and he's down the right wing side with it. Ran out of room as he hits the blue line. Tyson Hines, who's been noticeable tonight, pushes it forward. Broken stick for Kesselring. Had to drop the stick on the play as the Ducks dump in, and they don't take advantage. They're changing on the play. Enough time for the Sharks to get the puck out of the zone and for Kesselring to get a new stick. He has it right now. Throws it across in his own zone. A Nurse, his partner, takes a return feed. And with 12:39 left in the third, it'll be Sherwood feeding it out. Got it ahead to Barkley Goodrow. Taps it across the line, but he put it into traffic again, and Jensen knocked it back the other way for Anaheim. Here come the Ducks down the left wing side. Hamblin moves into the offensive zone. Guns it around the boards behind the net. Reversed. Now a penalty coming up as Kesselring got together with Hamblin. Kesselring went down. And a penalty coming up at 7:41 of this third frame. It was right in the corner. And the penalty box door for Anaheim is open as Hamblin is going to take this call. A two-minute holding penalty against Kesselring.
0: And again, another opportunity for the power play to get back on track. I would not be surprised if he goes back with the second unit, and that's exactly what is happening here.
1: Why not? They've been generating plenty as they go with, well, it's kind of an interesting group. Leeson is the man that's going to be net front with Barkley Goodrow. So two guys that can play net front. Barkley Goodrow actually in the middle. And on the left side, it's Ivar Stenberg on the points. Misa and Polkamp. So that's an interesting configuration, isn't it?
0: Yeah.
1: You got two guys, Goodrow and Leeson, who can play net front. Goodrow can take the faceoff, but now he's going to be asked to leave. So Misa will step in, and Goodrow moves to the right point. I'd like to see him get it to Barkley here for a one-timer. They do. Barkley, though, sends it back. Polkamp, stick handles to his right to the point area. Feeds to the bump man in the middle, Leeson. To Misa near side. To Polkamp on the point. Shoots one. Tip, score! That was tipped on the way in. Polkamp shooting the puck. It glanced off a stick, and it gets by Brassois. And it is an 8-0 Sharks lead. And that power play goal brought to you by Power Business Technology, copiers and printers for your office needs.
0: I believe Leeson ends up tipping this one net front, although it may have been Barkley Goodrow, but by the sense of the reaction, I think it was Leeson. We'll find out shortly, but a great job by Polkamp. That shot was all about for the tip in front.
1: Might have been a double tip. I don't know. I thought it did hit Leeson's stick, but I wasn't sure. But then it might have gone off a body of Goodrow. So we'll see how they score this one. Meantime, back to action. It is now 8-0 San Jose. And that was a power play goal scored, ostensibly, we're going to say Leeson at the moment. And that's what I think happened. Neutral zone play. Bistead back to get it with Huntington. Here's Polkamp's long toss up. Chernyshov with a couple of goals. Watch it glance off his stick, and the Ducks recover. Pettersson, long shot to the net. That's grabbed there by Nedeljkovic, and he is able to hang on with 11:31 remaining in the third. Brett Leeson from Eric Polkamp and Michael Misa. So Misa's got 4 points.
0: Nice.
1: Good to see Eric Polkamp getting a reward with some of the effort. He has scored a goal, very first goal of the preseason against Anaheim, and now he picks up an assist.
0: Yeah, really good job. Shooting for a screen, they shooting for a tip. They work on that every morning, and they get rewarded here with in the third period. Nice tip by Leeson, who's also had a nice game himself.
1: He has. They always get motivated when they're playing their former teams. Now here's Malott for Anaheim, walking off the corner boards toward the net. Got the backhander away, but Nedeljkovic very efficiently turned it aside. Down to 11:13 remaining in the third. 8-0, the Sharks over Anaheim. As Allen sends behind his net to Polkamp. Polkamp, hard backhand pass as he's checked. Bistead carries to the red line, shoots in. Nice, easy line change for the Sharks, up 8-0. Uh-oh, got a penalty here. Is going back to the benches. We had some action. Chernyshov and Malott got together right in front of the officials. And it looks like they both might be going. Chernyshov not too happy as he's on his way to the penalty box, and Malott just skating as if a routine trip to the sin bin. 2 minutes each, roughing. So we'll have 4-on-4 for the next couple of minutes. 9:04 the time of this, of the third, and it'll be Chernyshov and Malott.
0: I don't mind this when the referees do this, controlling the game. It's 8-0, and, you know, take the temperature down a little bit, take both of them off, 4-on-4 for a little bit, more ice.
1: Have you noticed that Darnell Nurse hasn't played quite as much, but the score is 8-0? Last couple of shifts, maybe?
0: Back out there now.
1: He's out there now. They got him back in there. He's out with Kesselring, or maybe he just has been so efficient we haven't had to worry about him. Right now, here's Mitchell for Anaheim. Checked away by Darnell Nurse, knocked back the other way. You know, when you're a defenseman, you're getting some ice time and your name isn't called, that's a good thing.
0: Yeah.
1: Right now, Mises got the puck, flips to Nurse. He stick handles away. Just delays a little bit, throws back deep to his own zone as Anaheim and the Sharks are 4-on-4 for the next minute and 23 seconds. Nurse and Kesselring out there defensively. Up front, it's Misa and Stenberg. There's Stenberg, stick handling to the red line, moves away from Colangelo, holds the puck, crosses the line, feeds it to his left to Nurse. Rink wide toss. That was intended for Kesselring. Had a little too much steam on it, so they got to go back to center ice and regain. Stenberg skating off the ice. He kind of got bumped by Colangelo on his way to the bench. He turned around and took the number down. Meanwhile, here's Hines down the left wing side for Anaheim into the Shark zone. Bumped off the puck by Kesselring, but the Ducks pick up inside San Jose territory. Farrell sends toward the front of the net. Right in front of the goal there was Hines. Loses on the stick check to a combination of Sherwood and Kesselring. And now here's Bisted moving left to right. Cross the line with speed. Smoothly skates. Puts on the brakes. Leaves it for Sherwood. He tried to skate through the check of Jensen. Jensen knocked him down, but then a hit back from Sherwood racked behind the Anaheim net brings a roar from the crowd.
0: I love it. Sherwood only has one way to do it. 8-0. He doesn't care.
1: Doesn't matter to him. He is somebody that the fans in San Jose are going to enjoy playing for the next number of years. And here's Sherwood again. Down the left side across the Anaheim line. Drop pass Dickinson. Slips by a check. Cuts behind the net. But then loses on the return check there from Solberg. And Dickinson thought he got slashed there. Was yelling at the official Morgan McPhee on his way back to the Sharks bench. And I think he had a point.
0: Yeah, he did. Certainly.
1: Neutral zone interception by the Sharks. Polkamp tried to one-time it to DeLandry a little too far. No icing. Nice there play by Huntington to body check his man, and a centering attempt by Leeson got blocked. Leeson, who has a goal, stick handles on the near side of the Anaheim zone to Polkamp, right half boards, down low. Huntington back to Polkamp, fakes the shot, then moves to his right, then shoots one toward the net. Save made. There's a rebound there in front, but Anaheim gobbles it up. And it's that kind of dynamic play about Polkamp you're going to like.
0: Yeah, really good job. The fake shot, creates space for himself. Just a tremendously offensive defenseman. Sees the ice so well.
1: We're down to 8 minutes and 5 seconds left in the third. Sharks 8 and Anaheim nothing. Mijatovic is able to send it back into his own zone, but Bisted is giving chase. He's going to get the puck first for the Sharks. Cuts back behind the Anaheim net. Knows the check is coming from Hines. And there's numbers over there for Anaheim. They grab the puck and lift it out. Sharks break it out again from their own blue line. Goodrow hands off to Chernyshov. He's got 2 goals. Moves in. Tried the shot. Blocked there by the defense. Boarded up into the sideboards there by Hines. So Anaheim able to recover it. Move it up the left wing side. Into the Shark zone. They center it. Here comes a shot by Mitchell. Blocked in front. Chernyshov lifts one softly out of the zone. And at least it's out of danger. But Anaheim has puck possession back. And Chernyshov will steal it from Jensen now. Good job by him. Dropped it back. Here's a shot now. Right on goal for Nurse. It's saved and covered up by Brassois.
0: Yeah, that's just... You talk about the maturation of a player like Chernyshov. And he had a conversation that Ryan Warsawski talked about after the last preseason game. And he just wants him to simplify. And, you know, he has 2 goals tonight, but that was a smart play that he just made in the defensive zone, just chipping it out, got on his horse, put the puck in a good area, and that's the what he needs to do going forward.
1: 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Yes, it's preseason, but with 7:14 to go in the third, the score is the Sharks 8 and the Ducks nothing. Back for more next on the San Jose Sharks Audio Network.
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7: Why is this always a whole big thing? Wait. I have Kaiser Permanente. So my coverage includes regular preventive care. Guess it doesn't have to be a whole big thing.
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1: 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The Sharks lead 8-0 with 7:14 to go in the third period. Shots on goal 24-21 in favor of San Jose. Off the faceoff in the Anaheim zone. Ducks win it. They flip it out of the zone to the Sharks blue line. And Hamblin and Malott go into the forecheck. Actually, that's just Malott. He tries to check the puck away from Cagnoni, but Luca Cagnoni comes up with the play and feeds over to Dickinson, who snaps one out to Mesa. A tip forward goes into the offensive zone. Leason gave chase, but Mitchell got there first for Anaheim and chopped it back down the ice, short of icing, into San Jose territory. Sharks skated out left to right. Leason curling back in his own zone, taking a look to the right side of the red line, and there's Cagnoni to get the pass. He's bumped by Malott, but he shoots one into the offensive zone immediately. Ducks win a battle on the right wing sideboards and skated across the rink to the near sideboards. It'll be Colangelo knocking it forward. Pass is intercepted, and Mesa and Stenberg combine to tip it back to San Jose's control. Now Nolan Allen, bumped a little bit by Mijatovic as he carries to the red line, but Nolan Allen shoots one in. Now he takes the play. Mesa in front, little backhand shot by Smith right on, and the save made. That was Bisted who got the puck to Smith on that play. Bisted going into the corner, digging it out. Right now it's Bisted, Marchment, and Smith. Notice that Macklin Celebrini, I think, has been given some time off here.
0: Yeah, I think he might be done for the night.
1: Well, it's good to see Bisted playing pretty well today, I think, and he's getting some reward right now being able to play with the top line guys.
0: Absolutely, and he deserves it. He's had a good night, skating extremely well, making plays, responsible defensively.
1: Right now in the neutral zone, Anaheim gets it back. The pride of Western Michigan University, Schoeneman, is able to send it off to the right side, and the Ducks dump in from center. But it's kind of a dump-and-change game for Anaheim now with a score 8-0. Here comes Leason the other way. Former Duck has a goal tonight. Guns it around the far boards. Nurse kept it in, throws to the front of a net. Traffic in front. It pops back. Kesselring angles it off a skate, and it winds up in the right corner. Leason back to Kesselring, right point. Sends it in deep right corner again. Reaching for it, there is Delandria, fighting for it against Schoeneman, and he's able to dig it free to himself, get some help. Now it's worked loose. Darnell Nurse takes the pass. That feed from Goodrow results in a snapshot that gets blocked off the stick. Held in, Bob, by Kesselring. Feeds behind the net, centering feet in front. One-time shot by Huntington. A stick save made by Brassois. And the rebound bounds to the far corner of the Anaheim zone. Fighting for it there. Delandria looked for his man. Huntington centers off the stick. Now it's back to the point. Nurse keeps in. Fed in front. Oh, too bad. Barkley Goodrow by himself in front, but the puck glanced out of control. Now Delandria is in front. Can't shoot it. Went back to Nurse. Waits. Holds the puck. Throws it toward the net. Up in the air. Penalty coming up. It's going to be to Anaheim. Extra skater coming on. Huntington sending it to the corner, but it's checked away, and Anaheim will touch the puck. And the Sharks will be back on the power play when we come back. 15 minutes, 38 seconds gone by in the third.
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0: snapped it up top, and that is a hat trick. Here come the hats, I think, once everybody figures it out. Three goals for Ivar Stenberg, and fans are getting awfully excited about this 18-year-old Ivar Stenberg from Stenungsund, Sweden.
1: Not a bad debut. The National Hockey League's not too hard. Well, good on him. He just got out there, and he's still got to love the poise. He pass, takes his time, picks his spot, absolutely wires it. He can really shoot that puck.
0: Brett Leason is going to get an assist on that. A couple of points on the power play in the third period. But Ivar Stenberg getting his third goal of the night. He's got 4 points. He and Michael Misa have just been something to see tonight.
1: Yeah, they have been good. Looks like they're going to have some chemistry here. You know what? Misa's looked strong. Skating extremely well. He wants to take his game to another level, and good on him.
0: Here we go. Face off at center ice. The score is 9-0. San Jose is off the face off now. It's dumped in. Nedeljkovic turned on the side. Thrown behind the net. There's Nolan Allen flipping it up the boards in his own zone. Couldn't get it. And it'll be worked free. Chernyshov, good defense there. Able to stick handle it out and power his way to center. Long pass on the left. Here comes Philip Bystedt. Holding it, shooting it. He scores! Philip Bystedt makes it 10-0 on a brilliant pass from Igor Chernyshov. 2:37 to play, and the Sharks are dominating as no other right now.
1: I love it. The crowd is yelling, "We want 10. And the next thing you know, there's a 2-on-1, and Bystedt with just a brilliant shot to the triangle along the ice, beating Laurent Brossoit to the deck. Just a heads up, smart play here as he wires this one along the ice.
2: Philip Bystedt doing a job tonight. I think he's made a step forward, don't you?
1: Yeah, he's certainly in a game like this, it's really difficult to measure much, but he's skating extremely well and playing with a ton of confidence.
0: Ducks nothing. 2:18 to play in the third. San Jose on the attack, center ice. Chernyshov. A couple of goals. Just picked up a beautiful assist after making the good defensive play to start things. Anaheim just wants to break the shutout here if they can. Got two minutes remaining in the third period. Shots on goal, 27-21 San Jose. A 10-0 lead for San Jose over Anaheim. Schoeneman shoots one in for Anaheim back behind the Sharks net. Dickinson and Cagnoni back to get it. They're roughing up Cagnoni a little bit there every time he delivers the puck. But Luca is just dealing with that with characteristic aplomb. He's in front of his own goal now. He's going to get the pass there from his partner, Dickinson. Walks behind his goal line, gives it back to...

0: trick and an assist for Ivar Stenberg, the rookie, and Michael Misa, one goal and three assists in the game. Final score, Sharks 10, Ducks nothing.
1: Wow. I don't think I've seen that in a long time, even in the preseason. But you know what? I like the fact that they kept working. I like the fact that they kept, you know, sharing the puck, working for each other, and they weren't cheating the game. They got 10 the honest way.
0: Well, they certainly did. As we have come now to the final portion of our game, 9:31 p.m. Pacific time, a 10-goal performance for the San Jose Sharks tonight. We will come back and bring you our Sharks Extra Postgame program right after this on the San Jose Sharks Audio Network.
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0: And no, it wasn't against the full Anaheim Ducks team, but the final score tells a lot about what happened at SAP Center at San Jose tonight. 11,678 fans crowded the Shark Tank, and the final score of the Sharks 10 and the Anaheim Ducks.

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1: now
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1: is
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0: In the meantime, let us go through the summary of what occurred in our instant replay. Mason Marchman scored the first goal of the game, 3:55 into the first period, unassisted on a breakaway. And, Jamal, that was the start of what proved to be a memorable night.
1: Yeah, it really was. And you're happy for a guy like that because you come to a new team, you want to show that you can produce offensively. And a great start. You could see the kind of relief on his face and the opportunity, and he was able to cash in. And had talking to him after the first period, he said he was waiting to see if Will was going to. Will said, go ahead. So he made the best of it and did a great job scoring on that opportunity.
0: So 1-0 San Jose Sharks. Then at 5:29 of the first period, Ivar Stenberg, his first of three goals and 4 points on the night, assisted by Michael Misa. And I'll tell you what, the Misa-Stenberg combination might be one that you don't want to break up.
1: Yeah, and I'm telling you, those two look really good together, and it's really amazing how things happen. You try something and then you go back to it. The thought that was maybe Wenberg would be there, but I'm telling you, look to me like Stenberg and Misa are finding each other all over the ice.
0: Misa getting the assist on Stenberg's first of three goals on the night at 5:29 of the first period, 2-0 Sharks. At 9:29, Igor Chernyshov scored his first goal of the preseason, assisted by Philip Biested and also by Jimmy 29 the time of that. It was 3-0 Sharks, and the first period wasn't even half over. Then Michael Misa took a pass from Ivar Stenberg and Nolan Allen and snapped in his first goal here tonight at 11:33. It was 4-0 in favor of San Jose. The first period ended with a 5-0 Sharks lead when Igor Chernyshov got his second goal of the period. Luca Cagnoni and Sam Dickinson assisted on the play. What a job by Luca Cagnoni to get him the puck on that.
1: Yes.
0: The time of that was 15:45.
1: Yeah, a little bit of a face-off play there as Luca Cagnoni, really did a great job holding onto that puck. His vision is exemplary. A great seam pass to Chernyshov, who doesn't dust it off, collects the pass and shoots it right upstairs.
0: And so, 5-0 Sharks at the end of one. In the second period, San Jose continued their dominance. Ivar Stenberg's second goal of the game was assisted by Michael Misa and Kiefer Sherwood. Sherwood winning the puck, and then Misa combining again with Stenberg for a brilliant one-touch play that was snapped home by Stenberg at 3:04 of the second to make it 6-0. We're a little bit more than halfway through the game, and Mason Marchment gets his second goal of the period to make it 7-0 Sharks. At 12:57, he got passes from Will Smith and Macklin Celebrini, and that was the goal that had everybody amazed because everybody thought Will Smith, all by himself in front, was going to shoot the puck, and he put it right on the tape for Marchment, totally twisting the goaltender, Ville Husso, into a pretzel, spelling the end of his night.
1: Yeah, you know what? He's got great vision and a great awareness of what's around him and certainly made the right play. I thought 99 out of 100 players would have tried to make a play on their own, either one-timing that or pulling it to their backhand. Nope, he knew what to do with it. Pass slid it over to the back door to Marchment, and no chance for Husso.
0: So 7-0 Sharks at the end of the second period. By that time, former Shark Laurent Brossoit had entered the game in goal for Anaheim. But it didn't matter. Two power play goals in the third proved to make it 9-0. Brett Leeson tipping a shot by Eric Polkamp. Michael Misa getting an assist to get yet another point. Leeson's first of the preseason at 7:54 was on the power play, making it 8-0. And then Ivar Stenberg completed his hat trick. His third goal of the game, making it 9-0. A power play goal assisted by Brett Leeson. An absolutely brilliant job by Stenberg. Leeson and Jimmy Huntington also assisting on the play. So how about Huntington trying to get a job, coming up with two assists today?
1: Yeah, and that's exactly what you want to do. He got his opportunity, and he made the most of it.
0: And so, 9-0 at that point. Another opportunity comes at 17:23 to make it double figures. And it was Philip Biested fighting for a spot here after leading the Barracuda in the AHL in scoring last year. Biested, with an assist earlier on Chernyshov's first goal of the game, ended up with his first goal of the preseason, assisted by Chernyshov at 17 minutes and 23 seconds. And so in the final analysis, here is the tale of the evening. Three goals and one assist for Ivar Stenberg. One goal and three assists for Michael Misa. Two goals and one assist for Igor Chernyshov. Mason Marchment, a pair of goals. Brett Leeson and Philip Biested each 1+1. And Macklin Celebrini, all he had to do was get one assist and watch the rest of the team do all the scoring.
1: That's right. Well, you know what? That's a good sign for the team.
0: Final score, Sharks 10, Ducks nothing. Now, let's not get too excited, folks. It comes against a largely inexperienced group of Anaheim young players, but it was a big victory for the Sharks' morale and certainly something for the fans to celebrate, as the next game will count for real on October 1st against Florida in this building. But between now and then, one more preseason game to play, and that will be in Vegas on Saturday, and that should be interesting as well.
1: Yeah, it will be interesting to see what the lineup looks like for Vegas, and you know, there'll be some cuts. I'm assuming there'll be some cuts for the Sharks after tonight. And again, both teams coming down to the wire with only one game to go before the regular season starts.
0: Final shots on goal, 27-21, favoring San Jose, but the score is much more lopsided. The Sharks 10 and the Ducks nothing. That's it for our Sharks Instant Replay. When we come back, out-of-town scores and three stars. This has been a presentation of the San Jose Sharks Audio Network.
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9: 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Greatness isn't about what you've done, it's about where you're going. Whatever you do, don't stop. 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
0: Final score, San Jose Sharks 10, Anaheim Ducks nothing. Doesn't count, so don't get too excited, but the bottom line is the Sharks win resoundingly here. Let's take a look at the out-of-town scoreboard around the world of professional hockey, brought to you by Transpac, a global leader in packaging, crating, and logistics. Transpac, engineered to get it there. A lot of games out of town in the National Hockey League in this preseason action. Let's go through everything we have. Right now, in overtime, the Mammoth of Utah are on the road in Vegas taking on the Golden Knights. Sharks will play Vegas there on Saturday. It is a 4-4 tie. Flyers have beaten the Bruins by the score of 2-0. Matvei Michkov and Cole Knubel getting the goals for Philly. The Sabres travel to Detroit. The Red Wings win in overtime by the score of 3-2. Alex DeBrincat, the game-winning goal. The Panthers beat the Lightning 5-3. That is a final score in regulation in the Battle of Florida. In Carolina, the Hurricanes wound up outlasting the Predators of Nashville. The final score was the Hurricanes 6 and the Nashville Predators 5. Felix Unger-Sorum getting the game-winning goal with 3 seconds left in the third period of play. Rangers and Devils in a classic Hudson River battle played at Madison Square Garden tonight. They traded 23 shots each, but the final score was the Rangers 4 and the Devils 3 in the shootout. Blue Jackets got shutout goaltending, and they won at home 4-0 over visiting Pittsburgh. The Blues got a shutout at home, out shooting the Blackhawks 36-17 and getting the only goal of the game from Callie Rosen. The Oilers traveled to Vancouver. The final score was Edmonton 2 and Vancouver 1 with a game-winning goal scored for Edmonton by Quinn Hudson, his very first of the preseason. Calgary traveled to Seattle, but the Kraken won by the score of 4-3 in the shootout, and that brings us up to date in the games on the out-of-town scoreboard. Here tonight, the Sharks win 10-0. Normally, you give a goaltender a shutout for getting a shutout in a game, but when it's 10-0, maybe you give him an honorable mention. And with our three stars brought to you by our friends at Toyota, proud sponsor of the San Jose Sharks, Toyota, let's go places. Here's Jamal.
1: Well, you got three stars. The third star was Chernyshov with two goals and an assist. The second star was Misa, who was all over the ice and skating so well with a goal and three assists for 4 points. And the number one star, Ivar Stenberg, with three goals and an assist, a hat trick. Unbelievable night for him. An honorable mention to our buddy Nedeljkovic, who gets the shout-out. But it doesn't feel like a shout-out when it's 10-0 for some reason, but heck of an effort for him as well.
0: We'd like to thank everybody for tuning into our broadcast. And whenever we are at this time of our show, we remind everybody that without all of you, we wouldn't be here. You're the most important first star of every single game. And we thank you for being loyal listeners to Sharks Hockey. We also thank our on-site engineer tonight, Ryan Carlson, who had to deal with a couple of gremlins, as did our studio engineer, Brian Welsh, but they came through with flying colors as they usually do, and we appreciate their efforts. For Jamal Mayers, I'm Dan Rusinowski, reminding you of tonight's final score. The San Jose Sharks 10 and the Anaheim Ducks nothing. It doesn't count in the standings, and only one more game in the preseason like that coming up on Saturday. We'll be on the air at 6:30 p.m. Pacific time, live from Vegas with our next exciting broadcast as the Sharks conclude the preseason against the Vegas Golden Knights. Until then, we thank you for joining us, and we say so long from SAP Center at San Jose.
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0: and certainly against some tough opponents. Tonight they get their first rematch of the preseason. It's the Sharks and the Anaheim Ducks at SAP Center, and Mac Vincenebrini will be in the lineup. It's next on the San Jose Sharks Audio Network.
1: It's time to feel the teal. This is San Jose Sharks Hockey. 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
0: Good evening, everyone, and welcome to SAP Center at San Jose. Tonight, it's preseason action at the Tank. The San Jose Sharks facing off against the Anaheim Ducks for the second time in the games that don't quite count. Hi, everybody. I'm Dan Rusinowski, along with Jamal Mayers. And Jamal, we've seen a loss in Anaheim, 6-2, in which rookies were playing up against very experienced players on the Anaheim side. We saw some good things from the kids in that game. And the last game, a shootout loss to the Vegas Golden Knights. Again, some positive steps as the Sharks don't worry about the score necessarily, but want to make sure that they're getting ready for the campaign. And that's the same story tonight.
2: Absolutely. And I think a lot of times I kind of feed off of Ryan Wasowski's energy in regard to what he's looking for, how things are progressing, what he's liked and disliked from his group as he continues to evaluate and they continue to figure out who's going to be in that final roster. Not an easy task with only four preseason games, but now as we get closer with only two remaining, you'll start to see more of what the lineup will look like.
0: Well, we're going to see definitely that sort of a lineup tonight as Mac Vincenebrini makes his preseason debut alongside Will Smith. And how about the guy they put on the left wing with him tonight, Mason Marchment? They've been skating together as a line combo. I really like the combination of those three players, especially the idea that Marchment is a guy that can get you second and third chances, which is something the Sharks need more of.
2: Yeah, he's a big body who is not afraid to go to the front of the net, has a scoring touch, obviously, as evidence of his production in the past of his career. He's excited about this opportunity. Told me this morning that he actually grew up here and spent about 6 years of his childhood in San Jose, and he's excited to be back. And what better place to be than riding shotgun with Will and Macklin?
0: A couple of other veterans that are getting back into action for the first time in preseason tonight include Barkley Goodrow and Kiefer Sherwood. Both of those guys are going to be important parts of this hockey team. We'll also see Darnell Nurse and Michael Kesselring as a defensive pair for the very first time tonight, and that might be the most intriguing part of tonight's action against an Anaheim team that's largely rookies, but still gives those veterans an opportunity to show how they can box out and make things miserable for the opposition.
2: Well, they're certainly tipping their hand as an organization, the Sharks are, in what they like in defensemen. You think about the length, the size, the skating ability, the ability to make a play from leaving the defensive zone, to be able to check and clear to the front of the net. It's exciting to see who they have in the back end. Not taking anything away from the guys that were here last year, but it is certainly an upgrade. I'm really excited to see the defending structure that Ryan Wasowski is going to be able to play now that he has a bigger, more mobile defense.
0: This is our roster report for Sharks Anaheim Ducks hockey in preseason play at SAP Center. We want to welcome all of our terrestrial radio affiliates to our broadcast for the very first time tonight. And of course, you can find San Jose Sharks hockey all season long on the web at sjsharks.com/listen, on the Sharks Plus SAP Center app, on our terrestrial affiliate network lineup, and once again tonight on our video stream, which is airing in conjunction with this broadcast on sjsharks.com. So we're a little radio and TV tonight once again in the preseason. We're enjoying it.
2: Yeah, that's right.
0: Tell me a little bit about this. The Sharks are really getting into a situation where they got to make some decisions with their lineup.
2: Yeah, that you're getting to that crunch time, obviously, and I think that as each day goes along, you're going to see a few guys get sent down and be put on waivers or into the minors as they continue to, you know, formulate their roster. But again, it's an opportunity, even though it's a shortened camp. There's been some surprises. There's been some guys that are playing multiple games for a reason. They've earned the opportunity. And certainly there's been some younger players that have played extremely well. Guys that stick out for me on the back end, Luca Cagnoni has looked amazing so far in this training camp. Eric Polkamp, I think, has surprised many with his poise and his ability to play with at this pace. Probably a little bit of question marks whether or not he'll be able to stick and make the lineup, but he's certainly opened their eyes, and that's a lot of what young guys want to do. Maybe you don't make the team, but you accelerate their plan for you, because every player they think one day you can be an NHL player. Your job as a young player is to come in training camp and expedite that process the ability to get to the National Hockey League quicker than they think.
0: Whichever roster you're on, whether it's the San Jose Sharks NHL roster or whether it's the San Jose Barracuda in the American Hockey League, for Eric Pohlkamp, it's professional hockey. And either way, that's a step up. But this is also a motivating process you're talking about. You know, he's motivating himself because he realizes how close he may be and how exciting this is. But there's another motivating factor, too. For all those veterans he's going to compete with for ice time, they're seeing this because he realizes how close he may be and how exciting this is. But there's another motivating factor, too. For all those veterans he's going to compete with for ice time,

0: Cox before getting traded to the Sharks when things didn't quite work out for him in the Windy City. And things are looking much better after a good start with the San Jose Barracuda last year. I think that he has done a really good job this preseason with steady play and with a physical side to his game that I know you like.
1: Yeah, we saw that in the last game, didn't we? I think that he's proven and shown that he can play at this level. I like the fact that he makes the simple play. A lot of times when you're looking at defense, and especially if you're more of a stay-at-home type of defenseman, you're wondering, am I going to notice him defensively? Is he going to make errors? Is he going to make poor reads? None of that. He's a smart defenseman, skates extremely well, has that physical edge, as you mentioned, that really adds a nice element to his game that I know the Sharks are looking forward to.
0: Allen overall told me this morning that he feels pretty solid going into these final couple of preseason contests.
2: Yeah, I feel good. I think, obviously, you know, the first game kind of getting your feet under you, and I think you just try to improve each game.
0: What Allen says his biggest asset is what everybody knows about, his physical play, and he knows that he's got to execute with that department every game.
2: Yeah, I think it's that, just, you know, playing with an edge, playing physical, you know, trying to play to my strengths, I guess.
0: And what Allen also says is he's really excited about the potential opportunity to work with veterans like Jacob Trouba, Darnell Nurse, and others that are on the Sharks roster.
2: You know, just growing up in Saskatchewan, it's really, really rural, but, you know, people there really love their hockey. You know, Chicago's a big hockey city here or there, and, you know, coming to the Bay, it's been awesome. A little bit nicer weather and, you know, a little bit different vibe, but, you know, it's unreal. It's great to see the support out here, and, you know, it's pretty cool to see how much people love hockey out here.
0: Okay, so that's Nolan Allen. Now let's talk about Luca Cagnoni. Cagnoni, as you mentioned, has been excellent ever since he came back to the NHL at the end of last season. He looked mighty impressive. One thing that we're noticing is that he's very well conditioned right now.
1: Yeah, he's a tremendous skater, great poise, but let's be a little bit patient. He's going to make mistakes. He's going to take some time to figure it out. The key is to continue to have patience and allow him to make those special plays that only he can, because very few defensemen skate like he does, can see the ice like he does, can be poised as he is along the blue line. And when you find those guys, regardless of their size and stature, that is a huge compliment. I can assure you all the offensive players on the Sharks roster want to be on the ice when he's out there.
0: When you're a defenseman, you have to have confidence when you're on the ice, and that's something that sometimes is trying for young players, especially those that aren't the biggest of guys like Luca Cagnoni is. But he's been more confident this year. Part of it's the conditioning, but part of it's the environment, according to him.
3: I guess that confidence is the biggest thing, like being able to make those plays. Obviously, guys here at the next level are always making plays because they're so highly talented, so the more confident you are, the safer it feels to make those plays. So that's kind of just in the back of my head all the time.
0: But what Luca Cagnoni also can appreciate is the fact that he's got some veteran defensemen with him this year in the presence of Jacob Trouba and Darnell Nurse to learn from.
3: Yeah, I mean, I'm just trying to soak it all in and learn from them. Obviously, they're really, really great players, and if I can just learn anything from them, that's always the best thing.
0: So what's Luca Cagnoni's thought about tonight's opportunity?
3: Yeah, just skate. I mean, use my feet, be deceptive out there, and, you know, try to get something on the board.
0: So he's not the biggest guy, but when he's deceptive and he's got such great edge work, he's going to be an effective National Hockey Leaguer.
1: Yeah, and I always find it funny when we talk about some of these smaller players, and I think it started to resonate with me with guys like Patrick Kane, where you're wondering, like, oh, why doesn't he get hit more? Well, listen, everyone's been trying to hit them since he was 14 years old. They've been trying to hit him. He knows how to protect himself. He knows how to keep himself out of harm's way. Are there going to be moments where he gets caught? Absolutely, like any player. But he is a smart player who understands the time and the space, is unbelievably creative. I love the way he walks the line. I think that the ability for the Sharks to use the high ice, even on 5-on-5, is going to be elevated because of his play.
0: When you're not drafted in the National Hockey League and you get an opportunity, it really is special. And Jimmy Huntington is trying to make the most of his opportunities right now with San Jose Sharks hockey. He talked to me this morning and he told me what he thought is going to get him on the San Jose roster as training camp comes to a close.
4: It's impressive, you know. I think playing simple, being myself, I always taught myself that I could play in the NHL, never played, but, you know, just being confident out there, making plays when it's time to make plays, and, you know, team first always team first, and that's how I see it, and it just all the baggage I have on me, winning back in Hershey helps me a lot, too. playing a lot of playoff game too in the AHL. So

0: I think just being myself is going to help me to, you know, push for a roster.
1: I know you like the way he's played. He's going to play in all three preseason games so far. Jimmy Huntington was referring to the fact that he won a Calder Cup championship when he played for the Hershey Bears in the Washington Capitals organization. And he, like so many players before him, say that those playoff experiences at the AHL level have helped him to get this far.
2: Absolutely. Do I sense a French accent there
1: yes.
2: as well?
1: He's from Laval.
2: I wasn't expecting that because his name is very Anglophone.
1: It's Huntington, right.
2: And so, he is a great player. I think he can play with, he can play up and down your lineup. He plays with pace. He's physical. He's a smart player. Looking at his stats last year, he was one of the top scorers in the American League for his team. And this is a guy that I think will play games for the Sharks. Whether or not he starts with the Sharks, that's yet to be determined. But I think he's one of those guys that have really opened their eyes to management, that they like what they see in Huntington.
1: Last season for John McCarthy's San Jose Barracuda, he scored 15 goals and 48 points in 71 games played. And he says that that has carried over into what he feels is a pretty good camp so far.
0: You know, I just try to be myself out there. You know, it's been great. I knew coming in here, maybe get a little chance at it. And you know what, like, third game in a row for me right now, and just, you know, just keep doing what they say, and you know, try to bring the good mentality here and the winning mentality.
1: When he grew up in Laval, Quebec, Jimmy Huntington was largely a center iceman, but as he's become a National Hockey League prospect, he has learned to play all three positions. A left-hand shot, he can play the right wing, the left wing, or at center ice and take a draw or two. Tonight he's going to be playing on the left wing, which has been primarily the way that they've used him in these NHL preseason games. And I asked him, when did he develop this versatility?
0: Turning pro, I knew that, like, I cannot only be a centerman. I gotta be like a winger, and I feel like myself, I could be maybe a 12th position guy. Call it Swiss Knife Army. I don't know how you guys call it, but yeah, no, I you know, the past few games I played wing, and it's been a year that I didn't play wing, so I knew, like, coming in, you know, wherever they need me, I'll play there. So,
1: and let's lead into my only theory, that you have to win a Stanley Cup with a French guy in your roster. So that's a good chance for him too.
2: That's right. So I love how he mixed up the language a little bit when he said Army Swiss.
1: Right.
2: Yeah, Army Swiss Knife.
1: We knew what he was talking about.
2: That's right, we knew.
1: And you know what? The players on the Anaheim Ducks are going to know what he's talking about when he's out there with the style of hockey that he plays.
2: Yeah, he plays a physical brand. He's a guy who understands the time and space. I noticed that he was killing penalties as well. So his versatility is probably his biggest asset, and his ability to play up and down the lineup. When things happen throughout the season and the team is, let's say, suffering injuries, you don't want to be stuck into a certain role. He's a guy who can, you know, put up numbers in the minors, but if he gets called up here, he can fulfill a third or fourth line role. Things happen up here, he could even play up for a few games. So that versatility is going to serve him well, and I think it's only a matter of time where you see him in the National Hockey League.
1: The crowd is filing into SAP Center at San Jose for what's going to be a great rivalry for the next many, many years. The Sharks and the Anaheim Ducks. Kind of interesting to note that this will be the final game between the Sharks and the Ducks until November the 25th, when they play their first game of the regular season series against this team at Mahonda Center in Anaheim. But the two games in San Jose will not be played until March 24th, and then the season finale on April the 10th. So get used to it if you're in the building tonight about what it's like to face the Ducks. But make no mistake, this is one of the big rivals that the Sharks will have to deal with, not only in regular season play, but in jostling for playoff position as the years go on. We will continue from the Shark Tank with more of our preseason coverage. 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
1: 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Well, who's in? First of all, the following players will play for the Sharks tonight. Macklin Celebrini, Will Smith, Mason Marchment, they're all line mates. Kiefer Sherwood and Barkley Goodrow are in action. Michael Kesselring will make his Sharks debut this evening on defense. And Darnell Nurse also will be his defensive partner in his first game that's not in an Edmonton Oilers uniform. Obviously, they're going with a largely veteran lineup, but I still think the more intriguing aspects of this game tonight involve some of the young guys trying to get jobs, Jamal, and that includes Eric Polkamp, Nolan Allen. I'm interested to see what Luca Cagnoni and Sam Dickinson will do as a defensive pair. Mm-hmm. And also up front, it's kind of interesting. I think it's a big night for Philip Biested to show something. He's playing on a line with Igor Chernyshov and Jimmy Huntington.
2: Yeah, and you know what? I think it gives him an opportunity to showcase a little bit more of his offensive flair. I think that there's something there. I think although they're slotted into that fourth line slot, I think that they're more likely for tonight's game like a third line, even though, you know, you got Ty DeLandria, who's a veteran and such, with Goodrow and Leeson. I look at that line to probably by the end of the night play more like third line minutes and hopefully show something offensive. But I would agree with you wholeheartedly that Biested is getting a good opportunity with two pretty good offensive players, and hopefully he can show something.
1: Alex Nedeljkovic will get the start in goal for the very first time, and he had a really solid campaign last year, won 18 games out of the Sharks 39, and realistically, in the second half of the year, he was the slightly better goaltender. Now, the Sharks want Askarov to jump up to his next step forward in his development, but it's really good to have a guy that's won a Calder Cup, that's been around a little while, like Nedeljkovic, who gets the go tonight.
2: You know what I love about him? He's so likable, and the team plays so hard in front of him, and it's that, you know, he's one of those character backup type of guys who is great fun to be around, but when it's his time to get in there, he competes super hard, and the team works for him. So he's a great teammate, and you know, everyone, you can tell the guys are happy for him when he gets in there and he plays well, and I expect him to continue that again this year.
1: Most of the big guys are out for the Anaheim Ducks in this game, as the coaching staff led by Joel Quenneville is going with a largely kid lineup, but a couple of those kids are pretty talented. Nikita Klepov showed us a couple of good things the last time the Sharks faced Anaheim a few days ago. He's the first round draft pick from this past summer, 15th overall, and he is certainly a talent. Anton Wahlberg also was part of that big trade that made Olin Zellweger a member of the Buffalo Sabres. He was a second-round draft pick in 2023, and again, after a year in the American Hockey League, he's trying to showcase himself. But on defense also, we have a former Shark prospect, Jet Wu. who was acquired from the team last year, played out his contract with the Sharks and then signed a free agent deal with Anaheim. He is a youngster from Winnipeg who's trying to find his way, played in Abbotsford and for the Barracuda, was on the team that played in the playoffs this last year. Somebody to listen for. Nick Jensen, a veteran who's had hip surgery, really a lot of problems. He's a steady defenseman, but they got to figure out if he's got the health to be able to play. He'll be playing in tonight's game for the Ducks. And the man that we're going to be kind of observing for Jamal Mayers, that's Corey Schooneman out of Western Michigan University, another Bronco that you got to watch.
2: Yeah, a smaller defenseman. He's 31 now, so he's probably likely on his last few opportunities to make the National Hockey League, but certainly wants to take advantage of that as well. Not too bad when you see a few Western Michigan guys on the rosters.
1: Absolutely. Billy Husso, veteran, will get the start in goal for Joel Quenneville's team. Last season, he won 10 games and 20 games for the Ducks, but he was one of several goaltenders. I mean, Lukáš Dostál is the number one goaltender here, and he's a very good one, but having a Nedeljkovic type is what they're trying to get out of a guy like him.
2: Yeah, and I think that most teams are in the tandem type situation, and so that's certainly the case for the Ducks as well.
1: That is our roster report. It's from Kaiser Permanente. 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When we come back, Jamal will have some keys to the game next on the San Jose Sharks Audio Network.
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1: I'm Dan, he's Jamal. We've got the San Jose Sharks and the Anaheim Ducks back in their respective dressing rooms. And it'll only be a few minutes away when we bring you Coach's Chalkboard with head coach Ryan Warsawski for the first time. And following that, the opening faceoff in preseason action between these teams. There are keys to every game, but what about the preseason? Let's get the keys from Jamal.
2: Yeah, the first one for me, and a lot of times I lean on, you know, Ryan Warsawski and what he wants this group to do and how he wants to change things, and particularly in the preseason, getting up to speed, but play with pace through the neutral zone. They want to spend as little time as possible through the neutral zone. They want to slash support, get pucks behind, and get on the forecheck. Second one for me is trust your instincts defensively. Regardless of the systems changed or tweaked or whatever, play on instinct. Don't overthink. Get out there and just play the game. And then finally, got to get the power play confidence. I know it's preseason, but you only got one more after this one. The power play is such an integral part, especially offensive guys. They feed off of that, bleeds into their 5-on-5. So you want to make sure that power play gets off to a great start.
1: 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We'll return to SAP Center with more of our Sharks warm-up show right after this on the San Jose Sharks Audio Network. 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
1: Sharks and the Ducks in their final preseason meeting. Last year, Anaheim beat Edmonton 4-2 in round number one before losing to Vegas by that same 6-game total in round two. Mikael Granlund is their captain. He won't be playing tonight, but the Ducks have some promising youngsters that the Sharks will face off against in this particular game. As for the Sharks, they were 21-14-6 at home. They want to be a little bit better than that next season, but 20 games with victories in the home prospects are definitely minimum standards for the Sharks this season. As I mentioned, the Sharks will not face Anaheim until November 25th at the Honda Center, and then they don't play them again until March 22nd in Anaheim. The two Sharks games in the regular season will be March 24th and the season finale on April the 10th. And so this is your last chance for those in the building to check out the Sharks-Ducks rivalry before things really start to get intense down the stretch in the regular season. In the meantime, head coach Ryan Warsawski, just signed to a contract extension, is going to join us for our first edition of Coach's Chalkboard. That is coming up next, right after these words, on the San Jose Sharks Audio Network.
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1: It's another season of Coach's Chalkboard on the Sharks Audio Network. I'm Dan Rusinowski, along with head coach Ryan Warsawski. How exciting is this? You've got an increased depth on your team. You've got Macklin Celebrini coming off an unbelievable season. You've got some young kids coming in. A lot to look forward to.
19: Yeah, everyone's excited. Guys are putting a lot of work through training camp. A lot of guys here early, so that was, you know, a big positive. You know, we're excited as a coaching staff. I think the organization as a whole is super excited for the season. You know, I think everyone's looking forward, but we really just got to focus on our game tonight and just be focused and be where our feet are.
20: What's been the most noticeable change from your defense, adding people like Nurse and Kesselring and Trouba?
19: The length of them. They're big boys. They take up a lot of space out there. And the one thing I think has kind of impressed me the most, obviously everyone sees their size, but their puck playability. They can make plays, and I think that's going to really help our hockey team.
20: Yeah, we've seen Trouba get that first pass up. Macklin Celebrini's going to be really happy with that, and a quick stick for Darnell Nurse. But also a player like Nolan Allen was part of the Barracuda last year. He and Luca Cagnoni are pushing really hard right now, and they're both in tonight.
19: Yeah, both of them have really impressed us in camp, and that's why they continue to play, and we'll continue to observe them and kind of see if they can fit into our hockey team this year. And both done a really good job of progressing through camp. I think that's sometimes what you see in some young players, they kind of plateau. These guys keep pushing, and that's good to see, whether that's practice, a scrimmage, an exhibition game. You want to see that heightened awareness in certain areas, and they've done a really good job of that, both of them.
20: With that change to your defensive lineup, you don't necessarily have to tippy-toe when the puck's in your own zone. Seems like you're getting the swarm going already, and you're trying to box out a little bit more. Is that fair?
19: Yeah, there's definitely, you know, some things in our D zone that we want to clean up. You know, we looked at a lot this summer, did a lot of work on, and a few details that we've made some changes on and adjustments on that I think will help our big guys back there be around the net a little bit more. So, but again, we got to get in there. We got to kill plays. That's where our strength is, and getting the offense.
20: Tonight, Mason Marchment makes his debut in a Sharks uniform, and of course, he grew up around here. Everybody's excited to see it. What does he add to your lineup?
19: Yeah, he just adds a guy that's obviously been around, seen some really good hockey, whether that's in Dallas, Toronto. He's won, you know, at every level, and he's a big guy. He's a competitive guy. He wants to get to the dirty areas. I think he's going to really fit in with that group.
20: Is that one of the things you're looking for, to get those second and third chances a little bit more, that he kind of exemplifies?
19: Yeah, for sure. I think we want to be a team, and you know, this year that, you know, we control the game more often than not. And I think you look back at last year, there was times we kind of hung on. You're going to have those games. There was games where we had a good second period. We want to go out there and, you know, instead of having, you know, 40 minutes of good hockey, we want to have 60. And I think that's the next step in our organization.
20: Watching the Barracuda last year, we've always been impressed with Jimmy Huntington. He's a Calder Cup champion. It looks like he's getting a lot of looks in this training camp and is really passing a lot of tests. How is he doing?
19: Yeah, I think the one thing that's Jimmy that's come a long way is his maturity in his game and understanding where the game is at in certain situations. He can also play the wing. He can play center. He kind of gives you that honest effort, and you can trust him when he's on the ice. He's had a really nice camp. You know, going back, I remember him in the American League. He's really firmed up his game, and you kind of can trust him in all different situations, and really coachable, really good team guy. So he's fit in well, and he's had a really good camp.
20: We're going to be all business this year, but what was the most fun thing you did all summer?
19: Oh, man. Had a couple good golf tournaments, a couple member guest golf tournaments where I look forward to, and but other than that, just kind of relaxing, hanging with the family, some local travel.
20: We're excited for you for this season. We're excited that you've gotten a contract extension, and we look forward to a great year together. Good luck.
19: Thank you. I appreciate it, Dan.
20: Thanks for joining us for this edition of Coach's Chalkboard, and now stand by for the Sharks and the Ducks. Preseason action next on the San Jose Sharks Audio Network.
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0: Wesley Smith shot. He scores! Will Smith gets the game winner. Askarov knocked out of the net. 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
2: Hockey preseason action between the Sharks and the Anaheim Ducks. Starting lineups for San Jose includes goaltender Alex Nedeljkovic in net to our left. Darnell Nurse and Michael Kesselring debut as a D pair, and up front it's Macklin Celebrini, all 115 points of him with Will Smith and Mason Marchment.
3: And the Ducks going with Gauthier up front with Malotte and Colangelo, and on the back end, Hines and Jensen in net. Yeah, Ville Husso.
2: Here we go. Puck is dropped, and we are underway. Macklin Celebrini's back in his own zone, flipping it backwards to Michael Kesselring, who's bodied up immediately there, but he flips the puck forward and knocks it up to his own blue line. He's going to have to play it again. Kesselring, big rangy defenseman. Stick handling, throwing it off the stick of Will Smith, and from center, the puck goes in deep as the Sharks make their first D change of the game, and they put out Dickinson and Cagnoni on the defensive position. Bouncer, nice keeping by Sam Dickinson. That was hard to keep it in the zone, but he does. Cagnoni exchanges, shoots toward the net. Chance for Will Smith. Pokes one just wide on the play right out in front. In the corner, Mason Marchment grinding it out. Now thrown in front. Quick shot there on goal by Will Smith off a brilliant feed from Celebrini across the rink. That's a great save by Ville Husso as the puck cleared out by Anaheim.
3: Unbelievable vision there by Macklin to see Will on the back door. He must have taken a quick peek and already offensively shown that chemistry.
2: Back inside the Sharks zone, changes for both teams as Alex Nedeljkovic makes the stick stop on the dump in, and the Sharks pick up, but looks like they might turn it over here. As Mijatovic intercepts for Anaheim, he walks into the left wing corner, bodied up there by Kiefer Sherwood, who's making his preseason debut. Mijatovic got it back to the right wing side, and a Roger McQueen little wrist shot got turned aside relatively easily there by goaltender Nedeljkovic. Nothing-nothing the score. Minute and a half gone by, first period. Sharks have Misa on the ice now. Michael Misa centering Sherwood and Stenberg finishing out their turn, as now it's taken by Eric Polkamp to Sherwood, and here comes San Jose. Long pass by Ivar Stenberg up the right, off the stick of Misa, goes in deep from the blue line into the right-wing corner of the Anaheim zone. Ducks pick it up there. They're going to try to chip it out, and they use the glass effectively to knock it back up to the Sharks' blue line, but stopping it there was Polkamp and did not allow a zone entry. A little thing like that can certainly bring a smile to a coach's face as the Sharks get the puck back. Here's former Duck Brett Leeson moving into the offensive zone, just jumping on. Back for Polkamp for a drive. A stick save made there by Husso. Puck popped in the air on the rebound, but it settled down, and the Ducks able to poke it out of the slot and to the near boards. Again, Polkamp getting that shot to the net, and it is a dangerous blast from 62 feet out.
3: Yeah, just smart. He actually shot it a little bit quicker than he wanted to, but that was a smart play. He's looking for sticks net front, and that's something you want from the young defenseman. Head up the whole time, looking for sticks, shooting for an angle, making it really difficult on Husso.
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2: I'm Dan Rusinowski along with Jamal Mayers. Great to have you with us for preseason play here at the Tank. No score so far. Here's Nolan Allen getting the puck for San Jose, and he just throws it right to the net. It'll be gloved relatively routinely by Ville Husso in play call, but it's routine plays like that that's going to keep Allen in the National Hockey League.
3: Yeah, and a really nice play from Leeson as well. Low to high, you know, big body, hold on to pucks, but you're absolutely right. That's what they want to see from all their defensemen. Nolan Allen playing a direct game, getting to the middle of the ice, getting that puck through, really important for a defenseman.
2: He's a Saskatchewan boy, played his minor hockey for former NHLer Scott Sissons, who he says is one of his favorite coaches of all time.
3: Nice.
2: Face off to the right side of goaltender Husso. Sharks win the draw, shot right on, taken by Igor Chernyshov from the top of the left circle, and it'll be stopped and covered up by Husso. And again, You think about when you go on the power play, you want to get a shot off really quickly after winning the draw. It's kind of a practice for it right there.
3: Yeah, and he didn't win the draw cleanly. He got some nice help, and real intentional about getting that help is so important as a winger.
2: Off the faceoff now, Tyson Hines picks back up for Anaheim, and he banks one off the left boards to get it out of danger. Darnell Nurse, a dangerous man on the ice whenever he's playing, goes back to retrieve the puck for San Jose with Michael Kesselring, his partner. And Kesselring stick handles away from trouble and throws it across the rink near side for Nurse, who has a good first pass out to Jimmy Huntington. Huntington stick handles down the left, shoots one in. Husso out to make the stick stop. Now Huntington is out there with Philip Biestead and Igor Chernyshov. Biestead spinning in the corner, going to Kesselring, looks for Chernyshov, and it bounced off his stick as he took a look toward the net just as the puck arrived to see where he could put it. And unfortunately, a good attempt by Kesselring went by the boards.
3: Yeah, it's one of those instances where the puck's coming toward you and the defender's stick gets in the way but doesn't actually touch it. It kind of makes you hesitate or pause. That's kind of what he did there. He was caught in between.
2: Now it's back inside the Shark zone, and San Jose moving it out quickly. Skating left to right in the first. Cagnoni overskates, lost it. Jeff Malott comes back in across the line. A little drop pass off the goalpost for Sam Colangelo on that very dangerous opportunity for Anaheim on the turnover in the neutral zone. But now Anaheim loses it. It's a breakaway. It's going to be Mason Marchman moving in by himself. He stick handles. He shoots. Score! It looked like the goaltender Husso got a piece of it, but the puck trickled through, and Mason Marchman, who grew up in San Jose when his dad Brian wore that same number 27 in a Sharks teal uniform, gets San Jose on the board at 3:55 in the first to make it 1-0.
3: A heck of a play through the neutral zone. There's a little bit of a miscommunication by the Ducks, and the advantageous play by Marchman. He kind of waited a little bit. He thought maybe can Will catch up. Then he finally decided by the hash marks, I got to take it myself. And he does the rest. And you're right, partner. This shot kind of goes off of his shoulder and on the wrong side of his stick, then through the five hole. So he got a good bounce, but that's what happens when you're a good player.
2: Mason Marchman last season, when he played for a couple of different teams, had 19 goals in 68 games, playing mostly for Seattle, but a little bit at the end of the campaign for Columbus. Now he's a member of the Sharks, and he says he's back at home where he grew up, and he is happy to be here. Backlund, Celebrini, Will Smith, and Mason Marchman stay on the ice. Marchman now making his way off at the end of that. And so that'll be picked back up by the San Jose team back inside their own territory as Ryan Warsawski looked to make changes. And Joel Quenneville doing the same thing for the Anaheim Ducks. Sharks move it up the left side, and speedy Michael Misa moves across the Anaheim line, puts on the brakes, expects the check coming from Nick Jensen and gets it, but he shoveled it in deep behind the goal line, and yet, unfortunately, Kiefer Sherwood unable to get there quite in time, so Anaheim's Tyson Hines able to steal it back. He banks it off the boards. It's in the air. Gloved down at the blue line by Hamblin. Taken back by Sherwood. He tried to set up Misa up the middle, but it was deflected back by the Anaheim defense. So now the Sharks move into forecheck. And how about Ivar Stenberg coming in there and pitting his man pretty hard? James Hamblin surprised by that. Sharks get it back to the point. Here's Polkamp trying a little toe drag. Good idea. But it hit a stick and went wide. Polkamp gets another chance from the right circle. Throws it toward the front of the net. Poked on goal. Save made by Husso. A scramble for the rebound. And it winds up in the right corner. And the Sharks keep control. Back to the point. Stenberg to Polkamp. He exchanges. Now gets it back from Misa. Winds up. Bombs one toward the net. Good block by Jensen. Rebound. Shot. Score! Michael Misa gets the rebound in front. Ivar Stenberg shooting that puck from the left circle is going to get credit for the goal. Misa did not touch it. And the result is 2-0 San Jose. What a job by Ivar Stenberg right there. He's got a deadly shot that we saw in the shootout against Vegas. I thought maybe Misa was going to get a stick on that on the way in, but it didn't touch it. And so the result is 2-0 Sharks at the 5:29 mark of this first period.
3: Heck of a job controlling the puck. And that play is all created by the defenseman being active, and Polkamp was moving all over the ice, creating some misdirection and misinformation, making it difficult. Great job offensively.
2: Well, it was generated by Polkamp, a couple of chances toward the net, but nice work with his defensive partner to get that puck exchanged and to cause some misdirection from the Anaheim team. That's called creating space, and that's something that is obviously a good sign. Delayed penalty here coming up against Anaheim as the Sharks put the extra attacker on. Right now, Barkley Goodrow is out there with Leeson and Delandria. They work it free, but the Ducks touching up on the puck. And so, at 6 minutes and 2 seconds of this first period, the Sharks are off to a roaring start. And right now, the Ducks taking a two-minute holding penalty. Heading toward the penalty box right now for the Anaheim team is the fourth-line center, Lucas Pettersson. So he will take the penalty for that call, holding.
3: And the Sharks' power play gets to go to work here. A little bit of an opportunity for them to get their confidence that we talked about. And it's so critical that the power play gets off to a great start.
2: Power plays on the Sharks Audio Network are brought to you by Power Business Technology. 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We're at SAP Center, and we've got a quick break. We'll be back with that power play next on the Sharks Audio Network.
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2: 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Lucas Pettersson, young center for the Anaheim Ducks, in the box for holding. Sharks have a 2-0 lead. Goals by Marchment, unassisted, his first as a Shark at 3:55, and then at 5:29, Ivar Stenberg gets it from Michael Misa, and so it's a 2-0 San Jose lead. Sharks power play coming out here right now. Will Smith on the ice, slides it back for Luca Cagnoni, but Luca was zigging and the puck was zagging, so the Sharks regroup at center. Pass ahead to Celebrini. Cross the line, drop past Marchment. Returns Celebrini near side. Back to the point, Cagnoni gives it right back to Macklin on the right side. Down low for Marchment. Stick handling against the defense. Back to Celebrini near side. Tries to throw it across the ice for Smith, but the puck hit an Anaheim stick. Smith let it go through off the boards. Now it's centered in front by Marchment, but it's intercepted by a man on defense, Travis Mitchell, and he clears all the way down.
3: Yeah, they got to get the kinks out, obviously. They're going to be a little bit frustrated, but great retrievals, good work. Don't have to force it always through the box. Just got to take what they give you sometimes as a power play.
2: Line change with a minute to go on the power play. Here comes Misa's line across the blue line into the Anaheim zone. Misa flips it in the direction of Stenberg, but he couldn't settle it. Sherwood keeps in right side. Let it go behind the net. Here's Misa's side of the goal. Centering pass there. There's Philip Biestead. Couldn't quite pull the trigger, but he gets the puck back to Misa behind the net. Sharks setting up on the power play. Misa exchanging. Trying to go back to the point, but Bolkamp moving off to the right. There was nobody there on the point, so the Sharks get it back. Nice play there by the goaltender, Nedeljkovic, to fire it all the way back to the Anaheim line as the Sharks dump in, trying to take advantage of the final 20 seconds of power play time. But here comes Anaheim shorthanded. Up the left side, Anton Wahlberg moves in with speed to the Sharks zone, throws it toward the front of the net for Jeff Molotte. It's off his stick, it's off his skates, and it's bounced back behind the Sharks net as one of the San Jose players, Biestead, looks like he lost his stick on that play. Pedley is now over as Anaheim is back on the ice at full strength. Sharks 0-for-1 on the power play, but they've got a 2-0 lead here at the Shark Tank in the first period. 11:50 left on the clock. Hope you're enjoying the broadcast today, whether you're listening on the Sharks Audio Network or if you're watching on the Sharks Telecast at sjsharks.com. Scrum forward, right wing corner of the Anaheim zone. San Jose digging it free. Behind the goal line, Jensen is forechecked by Delandria, who stole the puck, slides to the left wing boards. Good little pinch in there by Nurse to keep it in play. And now a low high play goes to the near far circle, but a shot by Barkley Goodrow whistled just wide. Michael Kessel, ring under pressure from Pettersson, has to just reset back at his own blue line. He hands off now to Goodrow, and here come the Sharks. Leeson and Goodrow exchange passes. Barkley Goodrow cuts to the right corner and backhanded it toward the slot, but only visiting team sweaters were there, and here comes Anaheim with speed. Mijatovic across the line. Oh, he was going for the short side, and he gets checked to the ice by Kesselring, and the puck went off the side of the goal, and San Jose moves back quickly the other way. Dumped in by Leeson from the red line. Good shift for this fourth line. And the Sharks will put out Bisted along with Huntington and Chernyshov to go to forecheck against Anaheim.
3: A really good job through the neutral zone by Darnell Nurse and Kesselring. Surfing across. Really makes, gives the forward for the Ducks no time at all through the neutral zone.
2: Philip Bisted has a chance to pick up the puck at center. He moves into the zone. He centers in front to Chernyshov, who scores! What a great play by Philip Bisted. Grabbing the puck in traffic, skating off to the left wing side of the diagonal, gaining the zone and spotting Chernyshov for a beautiful finish. The Sharks are up 3-0 at 9:29 of the first. And that is a statement right there for Philip Bisted and his playmaking ability.
3: Just a tremendous job, keeping it simple, using your frame, getting pucks behind the defense of the Ducks, and Chernyshov does the rest. I thought at first he was going to one-time this crossbody, but he doesn't. He collects it, has enough presence of mind to collect it and shovel it upstairs. Doesn't one-time this. I think if he doesn't collect it, it's not going in. He holds onto it. An outstretched goaltender, Ville Husso, has no chance as he puts it under the bar.
2: Pretty play right there. Sharks up 3-0 now, and here comes Anaheim as they get the faceoff and they move back into the Sharks zone. Nathan Gauthier on with Malott and Colangelo for the Ducks, going up against this Bisted line that had just stepped on. Jimmy Huntington taps into the offensive end, and Anaheim will recover it behind their own goal line. The Sharks will get the line change going here as Igor Chernyshov gets the goal from Bisted. Time of it, 9:29. We get a whistle. Apparently, they called the Sharks for being ahead of the play on the zone entry.
3: It's nice to see multiple lines getting in on the action offensively, and that's something that certainly will bode well for the Sharks this season, not being so reliant on one line.
2: Face-off drop now, and controlled by Anaheim. In their own zone there, far side, Hamblin, one-time Bakersfield Condor, loses the puck. A centering attempt by Marchman off the side of the goal. He gets it back in the corner. Slides to Celebrini, who turns to his left behind the net. Centering pass for Marchman. It's off his skate. Held in by Dickinson, right side. Gives over to Will Smith. A little drop pass now for Cagnoni, who skates into the right circle. Throws in front. By himself was Marchman. Mason Marchman tipped that just wide. Celebrini now twisting it back into the corner to Will Smith. Celebrini, nice tip back to the point, held in by Cagnoni. He's going to play catch with it there with Marchman. Cross ice, Dickinson drives one, big save there made by Husso. Sharks with tremendous pressure here. Cagnoni and Dickinson on defense setting things up with a Celebrini line causing magic. Behind the goal line, it's worked free by Macklin Celebrini. Now Smith finishes his check far side, but Anaheim perseveres and they are able to clear. Sharks get it back. Here's Celebrini. One against two. Across the line. Lead pass. Smith tips it on goal. And a sprawling save acrobatically made there by Husso. He knocked the puck forward. It bounced off the defense and right back to him. And that's where we get a stoppage of play.
3: That was a nice looking power play. Is that a power play?
2: No. Oh. It was even strength.
3: I'm just kidding. It looked like a power play for a minute. The unbelievable control of the puck. Moving the puck around. Defense were active in and out. That creates so much confusion for the Ducks.
2: We've got a break in the action. This broadcast is coming to you from SAP Center at San Jose. Goals by Marchman, Stenberg, and Chernyshov makes it 3-0 Sharks with 9:05 to go in the first period. Back after these words on the San Jose Sharks Audio Network.
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2: 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Now the Sharks have a more veteran lineup here than the Anaheim Ducks do, but they are flexing their muscles with a 3-0 lead. Once again, goals by Mason Marchment, unassisted, 3:55 on the breakaway. Ivar Stenberg getting a stick on the puck when Michael Mises shot to play the disc at 9:5:29. And then Igor Chernyshov, a brilliant finish, but what a play by Philip Biestead to gather the puck, skate diagonally across the ice, and set him up perfectly at 9:29 to make it 3-0.
3: Yeah, three of the four lines have goals, so when you get everybody involved offensively, you start to feel confident as a group.
2: From the faceoff now, a bouncer to center ice. Misa smartly tipped it back to Polkamp, who backskated, flipped it forward. Nice move by Stenberg to get around Lucius Cruz, and it's around the far side of the ice. Sent around, picked that by Stenberg, back to the point, held in there by Nolan Allen, and Allen dumps behind the Anaheim net, dug free now by Sherwood. Stenberg scoots over to the opposite side, throws it back from the right boards to the point, and Polkamp gets the shot on goal, save made. There's a rebound, fired just wide by Misa. Captain Stenberg puts it right through Misa, back to the point, Allen the drive, knocked down, Misa the shot, score! The Sharks are getting players toward the front of the net, and they're causing Anaheim to collapse down low, but the fact is the defensemen are getting the shots through, providing second chances, and right there, Michael Misa gets a second chance, and makes it 4-0 San Jose at 11:33 of this first period.
3: Yeah, it's just a tremendous amount of skill and grit, and I think the ability to retrieve those pucks and off those broken plays when you go low to high and use the high ice, you're able to create these opportunities. But just a tremendous awareness for Stenberg as everyone collapsed toward him. He knows exactly what he wants to do with this. He slides it over to Misa and he one-times it to the back of the net.
2: We have seen some creativity on part of the Sharks' offensive players here in the first period as Michael Misa gets passes from Ivar Stenberg and Nolan Allen, who most importantly kept that puck into the point and threw it toward the net. And that's why the Sharks have a 4-0 lead. Off the faceoff, Anaheim moving back in. Quick shot toward the net from the point by the Western Michigan product Corey Schoeneman, but it's gloved relatively easily by netminder Alex Nedeljkovic.
3: And there's an example there as both Kesserling and Darnell Nurse not allowing the Anaheim Ducks to get to the net. And I can tell you who's the happiest guy about that right now.
2: Nedeljkovic.
3: It's Nedeljkovic. He saw it all the way.
2: Very easy routine glove save made because of that work by the D. Off the faceoff now, Anaheim picking up. Sam Colangelo angles it off the right boards, back toward the point man. Stian Solberg goes to the right to Schoeneman. He tries the shot, and it gets through, but right along the ice there, stopped by Nedeljkovic. And now we get pushing, we get shoving. Jeff Malott, one-time Los Angeles King, moving crosstown to Anaheim, having some words with Brett Leeson, who used to play for Anaheim and now moved to Northern California to be with the Sharks organization.
3: I like it. Some sandpaper in front of the net there. Cooler heads prevailed, and Sharks will make a line change.
2: 7:48 to go in the first here at the Shark Tank. San Jose with that 4-0 lead. Right now the shots on goal are 6-1. That glove save that Nedeljkovic made, and technically the first one he's had to make all game.
3: That's good.
2: Face-off drop down. Controlled by the Ducks. They're setting up. Malott hit hard behind the net by Nurse. Puck skips free, but the Ducks dig it loose, yet Chernyshov steals it from Colangelo and moves up the right wing boards. looking for Huntington. He gets it across the line, but Huntington is met by the check from Schuneman, and it's knocked away from him and back to center zone. Anaheim's Gauthier trying to move it into the Shark zone, and he slips by Kesselring, but we get the whistle, as apparently the Ducks just a little bit ahead of it, and so the linesmen decide to blow it dead.
3: Yeah, this is the start that certainly you would want and expect from the Sharks, just looking at the lineups and understanding that some guys had not yet played in the preseason. This is exactly what you want to see, is the Sharks playing on their toes and, you know, really taking it to the Ducks.
2: Face-off drop controlled by San Jose. Luca Cagnoni and Sam Dickinson, the D pair. They move it from left to right with the Sharks on top 4-0. Dickinson shoots in right corner, Leeson into forecheck, but Mitchell got it around the boards and out. So Ty DeLandria comes back down the ice surface and gets checked by Mijatovic. The puck goes into the Sharks zone, not really in a dangerous spot, and San Jose says no problem, we'll go back to get it, and Barkley Goodrow lugs it up the right side with Leeson's help, and they get it out to center ice. DeLandria is the center for those two wingers, Goodrow and Leeson. Barkley Goodrow finishing his check there on Jet Wu, far side of the ice. They're pushing and shoving, and Wu was managing to get it into the Sharks zone, but now he's heading back to the Anaheim bench after that welcome to the NHL hit from Barkley Goodrow. At the near side, Anaheim setting up. Up, they can't keep it in. Tyson Hines has to go back to regroup for the Ducks back in the neutral zone. So with 6:30 to go in the first period and the Sharks up 4-0, fresh skaters are coming on for both teams. Mason Marchman's already out there with Will Smith. Won't be too long before Macklin Celebrini gets out as DeLandria is making his way back to the bench. As now the Sharks playing catch with it. Marchman lets the puck go to himself at center. Throws it on the left. There's Macklin Celebrini. And Celebrini leads the way across the blue line, slowly, deliberately, guns it around the boards into the right corner, and Marchman is there. Celebrini behind the net makes a quick move to the backhand, now looks for Will Smith breaking to the front of the net, but a good defensive play there by Jensen blocked that. Now it's Polkamp pinching in, keeping it in play. He knocks it along the right boards in deep in the corner, hanging onto it, trying to get it behind the net to Will Smith, but it's deflected back. Marchman is backing Polkamp up, but his pass forward was blocked by Sean Farrell, the Harvard product, who's trying to get a spot on the Anaheim roster. Back inside the Sharks zone, San Jose with a 4-0 lead. Here's Celebrini across the line on the right side, shoots one in. Celebrini, Marchment, and Will Smith, the combination up front. Here's Celebrini, passes to Kesselring, the shot, and a tip in front by Smith, but the save made by Husso, and it's recovered by Nikita Klepov of Anaheim. Klepov is on the ice right now, stick handling through center, across the line, feeds on the right, now Roger McQueen gets it in the right circle, watched by Kesselring. Kesselring forced that puck, and not a good pass by McQueen out of the zone. Good job and good pursuit by Kesselring there, I thought.
3: Yeah, and a good stick position there, even though when they looked like Anaheim player had the advantage, he repositioned himself and was able to make a good play on the puck.
2: 4-0 Sharks. They've given Jimmy Huntington an assist on that third Sharks goal scored by Igor Chernyshov. So good to see Jimmy Huntington getting some reward. Dumped in on net by Roger McQueen as he's dumped to the ice. The stick save made there by Nedeljkovic as the Sharks look to get the rebound and they cut back behind their own net. Kesselring forecheck by McQueen, but he shoveled a backhand pass ahead to Misa. He leads a diagonal pass out. And here comes Stenberg down the right. Across the line, Stenberg having a little trouble, but he holds out of the puck. Taken back by Sherwood, but kind of a blind pass to the right point. Nobody there. It goes all the way back toward the Shark zone. Off of an Anaheim stick, I guess, so they're going to bring it all the way back.
3: Yeah, a real patient play there by Stenberg on the entry, looking for help. Kind of misplayed the puck, but a nice job defensively by Misa, supporting the D down low, getting the clean exit. As a centerman, you can really see the maturation in Misa's game. And it seemed, you know what, he's got two goals in the game, but not at the sacrifice of the defensive side.
2: Sharks have a 4-0 lead with 4:22 to go in the first. And how about those shots on goal? 12-3 in favor of San Jose.
3: That's exactly what you want to see.
2: Face-off won by the Sharks. You want to see that too. As Dickinson goes to Cagnoni, right circle, rink-wide toss. There's the shot. Score! Igor Chernyshov has two goals. What a beautiful seam pass across the rink, and Chernyshov is deadly when he lets that thing go. That is his second goal of the game. The Sharks lead 5-0.
3: Oh, a heck of a play there off the faceoff as Luca Cagnoni is showing you the vision that he can have. You also have to be impressed by the big man. Chernyshov finds that quiet area. Can't really tell where it's going to be. He finds it, collects it. doesn't dust it off, collects it and shoots it. For all you young hockey players out there, what that means is doesn't stick handle it three times when he gets it. He catches the pass and shoots it.
2: That should be Chernyshov's second goal of the game. Cagnoni and Dickinson get the assists at 15:40.
3: And shoots it.
2: That should be Chernyshov's second goal of the game. Cagnoni and Dickinson get the assists.

0: As he's checked by Farrell, shoots one into the Anaheim zone, and Husso in goal to our right came out of the net, made the stick stop, and flipped it up the boards with 3:15 left on that clock. All the way down, we're going to get a stoppage. Oh, penalty coming up here, looks like. A little bit of two-minute tripping penalty. Going to go up against Barkley Goodrow, so the Sharks will be down a man here.
1: Yeah, strange play behind the play. Not much there, but sometimes the referees can't help themselves and ref the score. And Sharks are up 5-0, and Anaheim will go on the power play.
0: We'll come back with more Sharks hockey. San Jose leading Anaheim 5-0 with 3:14 to go. But the Ducks will have the man advantage on the San Jose Sharks audio network.
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0: 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Penalty on Barkley Goodrow for tripping at 16:46. And so the Ducks down 5-0 to San Jose go to the power play. Again, Anaheim dressing a largely rookie-laden lineup. Not a ton of experience out there. Kind of the opposite of what we saw in Anaheim when the Ducks had the veteran lineup and the Sharks had a group full of kids. 5-0 San Jose right now. Wahlberg moving in for Anaheim on the power play. Out there with McQueen, Klepoff, and also on the points, a couple of players. Steon Solberg, and let's see who else is over there. Cruz Lucius. Cleared off of something on the glass. Maybe it hit the netting on its way around. So we get the stoppage of play with 2:25 left in the period. 1:11 to go on the penalty on Barkley Goodrow.
1: Once again, another really good job by Kesselring. As him and Darnell Nurse, and a lot of times for young defensemen, they feel like they have to get it out. And the reality is that it's a shared responsibility a lot of times. So you might eat the puck, bump it along the boards, and then your partner or somebody else will have to bump it to the middle to get the clear.
0: Well, let's see what Anaheim throws out there. Judd Caulfield gets the puck back. Schoeneman throws over to Colangelo, gets a return feed in the right point. Tosses far side of the ice to Hamblin. Back to Schoeneman on the point. Shoots one. That's tipped in front by Mayatovic, and it's just wide of the goal. Little contact with Darnell Nurse after he got that tip. That was kind of interesting, and that's the way it's going to be in the slot in the Sharks zone this year. Schoeneman on the power play has 47 seconds left to make something of it. He goes to Colangelo in the left corner. He'll exchange passes on the right left wing half boards now. Behind the net, Nurse takes the pass, just dumps it clear and all the way down.
1: Yeah, really good job protecting the lanes, forwards managing their depth, and noticing that Will Smith getting a chance on the PK.
0: We're down to 25 seconds to go on the power play for Anaheim. Up ice now come the Ducks. Bisted and Delandria killing the call here with Allen and Dickinson on defense. Schoeneman on the point right up top. Stick handles to his left. Flicks to Colangelo near side. 10 seconds left in the power play. Colangelo exchanges. Walks to the left circle. Shoots one. That's a pretty good stop. Now it's loose in front. as Nedeljkovic did not control it. A big scrum for it, but finally Nedeljkovic just falling on it.

0: get a whistle.
1: Yeah, that whole thing was created as a player for the Ducks. Colangelo collects that, attacks the half wall, and elects to shoot it. You saw there the Nedeljkovic fighting it off, unable to locate it as it was created a tremendous scramble in front of the net. Sam Dickinson did a great job of not allowing the Anaheim player to get that rebound.
0: Okay. Dickinson, Delandria, Allen all in there. Kind of fell on top of Nedeljkovic, was reaching through those guys. That always makes you nervous. Face off to the right side of Nedeljkovic with 1 second left on the Anaheim power play. There's the drop of the puck. Penalty is over. Barkley Goodrow's on the ice, and he tips it to the middle of Will Smith. Smith finds Celebrini. Veers to his right across the line. Cuts to his left. Gets chopped down. Penalty coming up against Anaheim here as Anaheim touches the puck. But again, that's the only way you can stop Celebrini. You got to do something illegal. And the Sharks will go on the power play with 1:02 left in the first period as the penalty call coming against the Anaheim Ducks. A two-minute minor penalty for slashing to Nikita Klepov.
1: The Sharks power play getting another opportunity here. Probably not happy that they weren't able to get control of the initial face-off. Look for Macklin to dig in here.
0: They'll drop the puck to the right side of Billy Husso. 5-0 Sharks with 1:02 left in the period. San Jose on the power play from Power Business Technology. Off the draw, Marchman, who has a goal already. Stick handles with the puck, loses control. Cagnoni and Celebrini play catch with it at center ice as Luca Cagnoni looks to his right and spots Chernyshov breaking in to Celebrini. Turns to the near boards, back to Cagnoni on the point, flips it in the direction of Smith, but he just tipped at the puck. I don't think he was expecting that. And it comes around the near boards, but Celebrini expects it all the time. He gets knocked down by Tyson Hines from behind, gets right back to his feet as the crowd reacts. Celebrini lost the puck, and now Hines able to clear all the way down.
1: Yeah, and a frustrated Celebrini there as he gets cross-checked from behind and then loses the puck a few seconds later.
0: 15 seconds to go in the period. Celebrini on the rush for the Sharks. Gives to Smith on the right. Cross the line. Whips it rink wide. Chernyshov. Now to Marchment. Holds out of it. Time winding down. Here's Chernyshov twisting left side. Throws it back to Cagnoni. Now to Smith. Now to the middle. Looking for Chernyshov off his stick. And it's cleared out by Anaheim. And that is how the first period comes to a close. And how about Will Smith trying to set up Chernyshov to get the hat trick in the first period?
1: Yeah, that would have been special. And, you know, I just like the way they're interchanging and they're moving the puck. I know they weren't happy with the way that that went, but certainly a lot of good things to come out of that first period.
0: Shots on goal, 12-3 in favor of San Jose. There's still 58 seconds to go on the penalty to Nikita Klepov of Anaheim. He went off for slashing Macklin Celebrini. It is a 5-0 Sharks lead at the end of one period of play. When we come back, we'll have a guest from the dressing room next on the San Jose Sharks Audio Network.
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0: Welcome back to SAP Center at San Jose. I'm Dan Rusinowski along with Jamal Mayers. Mason Marchment grew up watching his dad, Brian, skate through the shark head, cause all kinds of theatrics on the ice, and he provided the first bit of theatrics tonight as he scored his first goal in preseason play on a breakaway. Right now, Mason Marchment is with us with Jamal.
1: Hey, Mason, first off, congrats on your goal, and Were you surprised to get a little bit of a mini breakaway at the end? It looked like you were trying to wait to see if Will was going to catch up, and when he didn't, you'd made your decision. You had to go in on your own.
7: Yeah, he gave me the green light to go in on my own. I thought I was going to kind of wait for him, but he slowed up, and I just kind of took her.
1: Well, it's got to feel good to get that first one out of the way. What's impressed you most about Macklin and Will Smith individually?
7: Not just how skilled they are, but how hard they compete. Just those little battles, that's half the game. So I think we've been doing a good job of that so far. And just kind of keep working on those little things.
1: Yeah, and so in talking about the little bit of changes and coming to a different team, I'm sure from the outside, what else has impressed you with the new guys that are in the back end? In particular, you've got guys like Kesselring that are coming over and Nurse as well.
7: Yeah, no, they look great tonight. I played against Nursey for a long time. We've had a lot of battles. He's a really hard guy to play against. And, Kess is another big body, good skater, hard shot. He can make those little plays as well. So, we're happy to have him.
1: Well, keep it going the rest of the night. You guys look great. Keep it going.
7: Thank you. Appreciate it, guys. Thanks.
1: Well, that was Mason Marchment. It is now 5-0 after the first period, and you're listening to the Sharks Audio Network.
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9: Am I the one? 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I should see a doctor. Is it genetic?
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11: Kaiser Permanente. 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
15: Well, let's go beyond the numbers with Jimmy Huntington, a left winger who is trying to gain a spot on the San Jose Sharks roster. And indeed, he is someone that really has been very impressive so far this preseason. He's got an assist in this game tonight, and I spoke to him a little bit earlier today. He impressed everyone when he joined the San Jose Barracuda last year, and now he's impressing people in his NHL camp. He's Jimmy Huntington of the San Jose Sharks. Jimmy, overall thoughts on how the camp has gone?
16: I just tried to be myself out there. You know, it's been great. I knew coming in here, maybe get a little chance at it, and you know what, like, third game in a row for me right now, and just keep doing what they say, and try to bring the good mentality here and the winning mentality. So,
15: well, winning is something that you've experienced through your whole career, and you have a Calder Cup to your benefit playing for the Hershey Bears. Now, that's a traditional organization, right? Mm-hmm. Hershey, a traditional AHL town. What was the transition like coming to Northern California and play for the Barracuda?
16: I left Milwaukee, went to Hershey on an AHL deal, and it just going there, it was like you could see it was a winning mentality going there. And I think they have like 13 Calder Cup over there. So that's how I saw it. I saw, like, winning develops young guys, winning helps everyone. And I signed with Pittsburgh after and signed here. Here, obviously, the outside of hockey, it's better, you know. You see the sun every morning, you see the sun in the afternoon, so it's always warm. I love it here. It's nice. It's fun. So.
0: Well, the other part of it, too, is you're playing with a lot of very talented young players. Mm-hmm. Mike Greer has gotten a bunch of guys to not only play for this team, but also to play for the Barracuda that's mm-hmm. helped them challenge.
16: Yeah, no, it's really that organization, I think, is turning around. Remember growing up, the Sharks were always good, you know, the Barlows, Torton. Remember playing NHL, and they're really, really good, you know. And I think that organization is turning around. You know, you get Selly that, like, you know, it's been... been a leader in that organization, so I think it's the past few years, it's behind them right now, and I think the brighter days are coming around.
0: I don't know how to explain this. Maybe you can explain it better. But when you're in the locker room and Macklin Celebrini is there, he carries himself in a certain way. He's only 20, and yet he has these leadership capabilities. How does that happen?
16: It's impressive, you know. I think he came in. You know, I just met him last year, but just seeing him around, even on the ice, he just works harder than everyone. And I think if that guy works harder than everyone, you got to follow him, and that's like the standard right here, right? And you know, there's a reason why he's at the top of the league right now, and he's just putting points, and he wants to win here. And I think that's his next step, making the San Jose Sharks make the playoffs. So.
0: What is going to get you onto this roster on opening night, in your opinion?
16: I think playing simple, being myself. I always taught myself that I could play in the NHL. Never played, but, you know, just being confident out there, making plays when it's time to make plays, and... you know, team first, always team first, and that's how I see it. And it just, all the baggage I have on me, winning back in Hershey helps me a lot too, playing a lot of playoff game too in the AHL. So I think just being myself is going to help me to, you know, push for a roster.
0: And may I add too, you have a lot of versatility to your lineup. You can play all the positions. You're not afraid to take a face off once in a while or go into the corner and get the puck. Is that something that you've worked on for your whole career?
16: Turning pro, I knew that, like, I cannot only be a centerman. I gotta be like a winger, and I feel like myself, I could be maybe a 12th position guy. We call it Swiss Knife Army. I don't know how you guys call it, but yeah, no, I you know, the past few games I play wing, and it's been a year I didn't play wing, so I knew, like, coming in, you know, wherever they need me, I'll play there. So,
0: well, you're doing a great job, and we're wishing you the very best of luck. Have a great game tonight, and we'll see you a little later.
16: All right, thank you, appreciate it.
15: That is Jimmy Huntington, who picked up an assist on one of the Sharks' goals. San Jose leading 5-0 at the end of the first period against the Anaheim Ducks. We remind you, experience the game like never before with insights and stats powered by SAP. We connect you to 30 years of Sharks hockey and more. We go beyond the numbers. We'll be back with more of our intermission coming up next. Again, the score, 5-0 Sharks at the end of one. 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
17: Am I the one? 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
3: Planet Orange. Orange, you glad you called?
15: Sharks 5 and the Ducks nothing after only one period of play. And San Jose will have a power play for the first 58 seconds of the second period as Nikita Klepov will finish out his slashing call. Here's a summary of how it all happened. Mason Marchman getting his first as a Shark, even though it doesn't count in the totals. At 3:55 of the first period, his unassisted breakaway opportunity got by goaltender Billy Husso, and it was 1-0 Sharks. Then at 5:29, Michael Misa shooting the puck. Ivar Stenberg getting his stick on it, and Stenberg picking up his very first goal of the preseason. Misa, his first of 2 points on the game, as is the case with Stenberg. Speaking of twos, Igor Chernyshov got his first of two goals at 9:29. Chernyshov from Bisted and Huntington. A beautiful finish of a great pass and effort from Philip Bisted, and the Sharks were leading 3-0. Then at 11:33, Michael Misa finishing things off on a beautiful tip by Stenberg with his back to the goal. He basically used his vision, Jamal, on that one to tip the puck over to Misa. And Misa's got that deadly quick release. No chance for Husso. Nolan Allen, by the way, kept the puck into the point and threw it toward traffic. He got the second assist.
1: I don't know. Are we or should we be surprised, Stenberg, how young he is and the poise that he showed in the middle of the ice? Everyone had to converge on him. He collects that puck in the difficult area, completely aware of his surroundings, completely aware of what he wanted to do, got everyone toward him, slid it ever so smartly over to Misa, and he does the rest. So I think he's just a very impressive, smart player that is going to have he's going to be unbelievable this year.
15: At that point, it was 4-0 Sharks, and then Igor Chernyshov decided to get a second goal, assisted by Luca Cagnoni and Sam Dickinson at 15:45. You notice that as this period has gone on, Dickinson and Cagnoni even raising their level of play when the puck is on their stick.
1: Yeah, and that's nice to see. And you think about, you know, both of those players, what they can bring on a nightly basis, and I think that Luca Cagnoni showing his offensive flair, his ability to make plays. I think everyone's going to love watching him play, and I think the fans are going to be surprised to see how really good this young defenseman can be.
15: Final shot totals end up 14-5 in favor of the Sharks, so total domination from San Jose. Anaheim was 0-for-1 on the power play, not a lot of chances there, and the Sharks so far have not scored on the power play, but they've certainly used it to build momentum in their two opportunities with the man advantage. Right here, it is a 5-0 Sharks lead at the end of one. We will come back with more of our intermission next on the San Jose Sharks Audio Network.
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15: 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Well, we found out a lot about the Sharks' talented youngsters here tonight as Ivar Stenberg has a goal. He's got an assist. Also, two goals for Igor Chernyshov. Assist for Sam Dickinson, Luca Cagnoni, Michael Misa, one goal and one helper. And Mason Marchman has scored. He's the one veteran that's been involved in this, but it's been all the young, talent-laden group of Sharks players that have produced this 5-0 lead.
1: Yeah, and that's exciting to see. And certainly when you have three of the four lines that have already chipped in offensively, there's a good feeling you're going to have in the locker room. And certainly they want to continue that. And the focus was certainly led always by Macklin, but they won't let their foot off the gas. This is something that they certainly, and starting this second period with the power play, they're going to want to cash in again.
15: Well, here we go. Play is underway in the second period at SAP Center. I'm Dan Rusinowski along with Jamal Mayers. 5-0 the Sharks lead, and San Jose goes back to the power play from Power Business Technology. Michael Misa lugs it across the blue line with help from his winger, Kiefer Sherwood. And he spins it around the boards, and Philip Biested goes to Stenberg. Walking toward the slot, looks for Biested, over skates, loses on the stick check, and that's behind the goal line now. Biested finishing his check, causing a turnover. Misa far side, back to the point. Now it's Polkamp to Stenberg, walking into the circle, trying to slide it back to Polkamp. Not a bad idea, but Jeff Malott got his stick on that and was able to knock it out.
1: Yeah, unfortunately, wasn't able to execute the play.
15: But here's Stenberg right back in the final 10 seconds of the power play. Biested looks for Stenberg, who gloves it down in the corner. Stenberg protecting the puck, turning away from a check, but runs into traffic, yet it comes back to Polkamp, and Polkamp's shot gets through right on goal. Save made by Ville Husso as the penalty has expired to Nikita Klepov without a goal against. 5-0 Sharks, though. Here comes Klepov right out of the penalty box, takes the pass, and breaks the stick on the one-time attempt. He wants a new twig, and he will go back to get it for Anaheim. Here come the Sharks the other way. Nurse gets a drop from Misa. Crosses the line, goes to Goodrow on the right, protects the puck, goes in deep. Nurse behind the goal line, feeds to Goodrow in the corner, back to Dellandrea on the point for a one-timer that gets on goal. And that's an alert pad save made by netminder Husso. Cleared back out to the Sharks' blue line by Anaheim, and Nurse and Kessel ring back to get it for the Sharks. Nice toss ahead by Nurse, so confidently to Dellandrea at the blue line. He's checked by Tyson Hines, but dumped it in. And the Ducks will get it back after a fashion as Klepov skates from left to right up to the Sharks' blue line. Klepov and Caulfield moving in along with Hamblin. They're trying to get control of it, but unfortunately for Klepov, he lost it on the stick check, and Dellandrea wins a little subtle battle on the boards to get it loose, and the Sharks able to break out, dump one down the ice as Brett Leeson goes into the corner with Mason Marchment. The Sharks will complete line changes with the play going on. Macklin Celebrini's already on the ice surface, pokes at the puck, also held in by Cagnoni. Little tip by Celebrini, turning. Here's Will Smith across the line, back to Celebrini, shoots! It hit the post! That had Husso beaten cleanly. It rang off the post and went right into the goaltender. But how about Smith and Celebrini combining for a little excitement here at the Shark Tank early in the second?
1: Yeah, we've talked about what element Mason Marchment is going to bring to this line, and it's his ability to keep plays alive along the boards. That's exactly what he does in a quick transition through the neutral zone. all because of that. And a heads-up play by Will Smith. I like the play because as he enters, he turns backwards because he's on his offside. That allows him to put himself in a position to shoot, but also a great position to pass, which he does. Macklin does the rest, wires it off the post.
0: Celebrini against Nathan Gauthier on the draw. It looked like Gauthier won the puck, but then Celebrini knocks it back. He's trying to get it at the offensive blue line, but Gauthier finally ends up with it, and then he loses on a check to Marchment moving up ice. Marchment gains the offensive zone, slides it back to Macklin. Celebrini tosses right side. Cagnoni back to Macklin, makes a nice twisting move to the left circle. Wrist shot toward the net, and it's turned aside and deflected up over the glass and out of play.
1: Another really good play by Marchment, showing his depth of hands. Not only a big man who can make plays and hold on to pucks along the boards, but great play through the entry there as he backhands that ever so slightly over the defender's stick to get that to Macklin.
0: Out-of-town scores on the Sharks Audio Network brought to you by Transpac, a global leader in packaging, crating, and logistics. Transpac, engineered to get it there. One score to report, that's a final. St. Louis Blues have beaten the Blackhawks 1-0 in St. Louis. Blues outshot the Blackhawks 36-17 in that one. And I know that you're a veteran of some of those games.
1: Yeah.
0: Played a few of them in your career for both sides. Up ice comes Sherwood back in. Here's Misa to the right. Stenberg shot, score! Oh, what a one-timer by Stenberg and brilliant vision by Misa and by his other line mate Sherwood. Stenberg puts the Sharks in front 6-0 with an absolutely spectacular finish.
1: Oh, could they have found their second line, or is this the third line when Winberg's in the lineup? Unbelievable play here on the entry as Keeper Sherwood finds Misa, and he just taps it, returns the favor with a little tiny little pass. Kind of looked familiar to the other goal that was scored by Misa, and this time Stenberg's the beneficiary.
0: That was sweet. Stenberg's got an unbelievable pair of hands, doesn't he?
1: Oh yeah.
0: 6-0, San Jose on top. Haven't even played half the game yet. Off the faceoff, Anaheim moves it back into the Sharks' territory. Eric Polkamp, Nolan Allen on defense. Misa getting back there too. Roger McQueen can't work it free, but Anaheim does get it around the boards. Nick Jensen hangs on to it. Feeds over near side to Mijatovic. Mijatovic back to Jensen, left point, shot toward the net, tipped down in front. That didn't get to the goal. Mijatovic tried to shoot it. It gets blocked again by the Sharks' D. Broken stick for Hines. He needs a new one. Now he doesn't get it. He jumps over. Breaking up ice. It's a 2-on-1 for the Sharks. But what a defensive play right there by Nick Jensen. Kind of went down to the scorpion-like play, and he was able to block a pass by Sherwood that was intended for a trailing Misa.
1: Yeah, kind of got lucky there. Went off the heel of his skate, but great vision once again by Sherwood.
0: Neutral zone dump in by Anaheim, back behind the Sharks' net. That fallen stick for Anaheim still inside Sharks' territory as Anaheim tries to get control of it. But a pass to the slot, blocked. Nurse, headman feed, Chernyshov, 2 goals today. Across the line, shoots one toward the net. What a rocket from 40 feet out, but it went wide off the glass, back behind Husso. Sharks 6, Ducks nothing, shots on goal, markedly in favor of San Jose team, 15-14-5 in that first period of play. Now it's 18-5. Sharks 4-0 in this second period. Up ice comes Chernyshov, has Nurse on the left, gives him the puck. Nurse across the line, gains the zone and shoots one in. Chernyshov was hit pretty hard by Mitchell there, digs the puck free. Anaheim tries to clear and they'll do it as Judd Caulfield got it ahead. And now on the right wing side, Scheinemann is able to shoot one in for Anaheim. Sharks get it back and they shoot one ahead all the way down the ice off a stick. No icing on the play. And so Brett Leeson goes in there quickly to put the hit on his man. But the Ducks able to clear to center. Colangelo checked there by Cagnoni, who stepped up to him. That allows Dickinson to slide across the ice with good vision to grab the puck and support his defensive partner. He skates up the left side with it for San Jose. Got up to his own blue line. And we get a penalty coming up, and it is a slashing call that's going to be issued right at the blue line as Dickinson kind of waving his hand a little bit. Looks like we're going to get a penalty called against the Ducks as we get a stoppage with Jeff Molot, the one-time LA King, going into the box, much to his chagrin and disappointment.
1: And again, another really good shift by that third line with Ty Dillandria and Barkley Goodrow and Brett Leeson, showing that he's a big man that can skate, gets in on the body, I'll tell you what, that looks like a really good fourth line.
15: Power plays on Sharks Audio Network broadcasts are brought to you by Power Business Technology. 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Slashing on Malott, 5:12 of the second. The score is 6-0 San Jose. And off the draw, the Sharks are looking for some more. Misa stick handling, flicking it back to Polkamp. Now it's back to Misa, right wing half boards. Return to Polkamp on the right point. Cross ice Stenberg, back to Misa. Tried to one-time it, but he fanned on it, went wide. There's Bisted behind the net, going for the wrap, but that'll be blocked side of the goal and covered up there by the stick of Busso. And the frustrated Ducks trying to push and shove a little bit. But, hey, let's not forget about the fact that Philip Bisted not only has a lot of skill, but he's got good size, too. He's 6'3", 210. He's hard to move.
1: Yeah, he's a smart player, really good hands, and getting a really good opportunity here. I think because of his great play last year with the Barracuda, they're looking to see if he can play with pace.
15: Think about it. He was the number two center on that team as a 20-year-old. That's not easy to do in the American Hockey League. And last year, he led the team in scoring with 60 points.
1: And he looks good out here tonight. I'll tell you what, I think it's a great idea, too, rewarding this second unit to get the start on this power play.
15: Well, it's something that we've talked about, having to have two power play units developed so that the second unit plays for more than 30 seconds.
1: Yeah.
15: Here come the Sharks now on the attack. Minute 28 to go on their power play. Gaining the zone is Stenberg. But he's checked off the play by Schoeneman. And so it's all the way down the ice for Anaheim. Minute 15 on the man advantage. Here comes Polkamp moving from right to left. He turns away from a check, drops it back to Misa. Misa leaves it for Stenberg, and he rockets his way through center. Stenberg across the line, met by the check of Jensen, dumped it around the boards, held in there by Polkamp. Good effort. Now Bisted keeps it in and moves to his left away from a check, drops it back. Uh-oh, Stenberg loses on the pickpocket, and Wahlberg knocked it away. But it won't amount to much as the Sharks are back to get it quickly. Stenberg on the right feeds to Mitza. Crosses the line, drop pass there, and it's kept by Sherwood. Feeds to Bisted. Bisted trying to tee it up, but he gets checked from behind there. That's a good effort by Anaheim as Wahlberg got a piece of it and knocked it away. Now the Sharks head man to Will Smith, but it's offside as he just came onto the ice. And Will looks a little disappointed at the linesman, but he was ahead of the play.
1: Yeah, that's a tough one there. I think it was might have been even the board side, the bench side, that left a little bit early, whoever was over there. But I don't think it was offside nonetheless.
15: Okay. I was erring on the side of the official.
1: And Will was not happy about it.
15: He was?
1: Usually the players are right. That's what I'm going with.
15: Well, that sounds familiar.
1: Yeah.
15: Macklin Celebrini out there with Marchment and Chernyshov up front. Will Smith and Luca Cagnoni are positioned on the points. 35 seconds left in the power play. Sharks win the draw, and Cagnoni stick handles in, turns away from a check, gives to Celebrini, now to Smith, stops it in his skate, trying to tip it back in the direction of Cagnoni, but it's a pretty good read there by Hamblin to knock it aside and clear for Anaheim.
1: Yeah, it was. It collapsed well and took away the lanes.
15: One last rush here, Jamal, on the power play. Will Smith exchanges with Celebrini. Here's Celebrini across the line. They give to Chernyshov. Back now to Celebrini. Bounced it off the boards, but he missed Cagnoni. And that'll basically do it as the puck goes back to the Sharks' zone. That'll be it for the Sharks' third power play. They haven't scored on it, but we've seen some interesting creative ideas on this.
1: Yeah, guys are getting a little bit frustrated on that first unit, but...
15: Well, here comes Nedeljkovic out of the net to sweep it away from an on-rushing Anaheim player. Got it around the boards. Ducks hold in for a second. Nolan Allen back to get it. He was plus three in the first period, Nolan Allen, looking solid. But here's Malott turning with the puck and shooting it from the right circle. That's a good stick save by veteran Alex Nedeljkovic. 12:17 to go, second period. It is 6-0 San Jose. It's now back on the point. Jensen shoots it around the boards. And it'll be picked back up by Anaheim over there. They spin it back around. It's all on the outside right now as Marchment with a hit on Jensen scooting in. Marchment turned it over, though, trying to clear it out. Now he applies the check on Judd Caulfield, and the puck skips free back to the Sharks' D again. Here's Luca Cagnoni throwing it ahead out to center ice. Marchment tips it at the red line, pushes it forward, back up to the Anaheim blue line, and now it's taken away. Mason Marchment kicks one of his skates on his way back to the bench. That was a good idea because Anaheim could have taken off, and Marchment ahead of the red line shoots one in.
0: Big hit at the near side, Darnell Nurse. That's going to get challenged. I think there's going to be a penalty, too. As Mitchell steps up to Nurse, we get a scrum of people right to the right of the Anaheim penalty box. A penalty has already been called by Trevor Hansen, the referee, who watched Darnell Nurse come in there against Anaheim. But now we get the scrum, we get the face washes, we get the negotiations, and the penalty coming up.
1: Well, I like this. This is an edge to his game that certainly makes people accountable, and Darnell Nurse, he'll get a penalty here, but this is something.
0: And Nurse is getting a two-minute interference call by bumping into his man. That was really behind the play. That's why they're calling that.
1: Yep.
0: So this will be the second power play for the Anaheim Ducks. When we come back to SAP Center at San Jose, it's all Sharks so far. The score is San Jose 6, Anaheim nothing. 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
22: Greatness doesn't settle for last seed in the playoffs and an early exit. It doesn't rest on its laurels or stare at pennants in the rafters. Greatness isn't found in the past, but in the boundless promise of tomorrow. 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Smash records, defy expectations, usher in a new era. Greatness isn't about what you've done, it's about where you're going. 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SanDisk, proud partner of the San Jose Sharks.
0: Welcome back to SAP Center at San Jose. It has been all Sharks so far. 11:35 to go in the second period. San Jose is on top by the score of 6-0. However, Darnell Nurse, in his first Sharks game of any kind, takes a two-minute interference call here at 8:25, and the Anaheim Ducks power play will step on. But off the faceoff, Kiefer Sherwood, who's played a little bit with Anaheim early in his career, stick handles down the right side shorthanded and got into the zone, into the right-wing corner. Barkley Goodrow causes more trouble to kill some more time on this Nurse penalty. Finally, the Ducks able to regain possession. Stian Solberg is being bugged there by Sherwood, but he's stick-handled by him. Now he's bodied up by Goodrow at center as he shoots one in. Nice taken by Nedeljkovic, and he fired it right up the middle himself, all the way back to the goaltender Husso, who plays catch with it, tosses ahead to McQueen, and here come the Ducks. Down the left side, a quick shot for Anaheim is deflected wide there off of the stick of Wahlberg. It's a good job by Kesselring to get his stick on that. On the left side, Mayadovic throws it back behind the net to McQueen. Return far side of the ice. Anaheim's youngsters going on the power play here as they send it back toward the point, but unfortunately for them, they're not able to hold it in as Sean Farrell couldn't keep it in play. Pardon me, that's Stian Stolberg back over there on the left point. Stolberg tosses ahead to Jed Caulfield. Caulfield one-on-one against Dickinson, trying to gain the zone, but Dickinson put him into the boards, and then Nolan Allen came over to support, grabbed the puck, and cleared it himself. It's good work.
1: Yeah, really good job on the penalty kill, and again, another opportunity here for Will Smith to kill penalties.
0: Smith is out there along with Jimmy Huntington back on defense. It's Allen now with Polkamp. Huntington giving Caulfield some trouble, but Jed Caulfield skates to center for Anaheim. Ducks moving from left to right in the second period. They dump into the right wing, left, make that the left wing corner. Intercepted, taken away by Smith, though, and he bounced one clear, but it's deflected into the benches, and so play called. You know, when Mike Bossy was a rookie, Al Arbor put him on the penalty kill, and somebody said, "What are you doing?" And he said, "Well, we know he can score. I got to see if he can check." So now we got Will Smith out there on the PK too. Why not?
1: That's right. I think, you know what? It's trying to give him more responsibility. I think it's trying to add another element to his game, and I think that it's important to do that. He's originally a centerman. He could take faceoffs over here on the right side as well, so I think it's only going to help him.
0: He's going to do that now. Remember what being on the penalty kill did for Colin Graf. made him a better hockey player.
1: Absolutely.
0: Smitty definitely looks stronger in this preseason. Off the faceoff, he gets the drawback. Nolan Allen guns it around, and it's all the way down for the Sharks. Final 10 seconds of penalty-killing time on Darnell Nurse's call will tick off here. One last rush for Anaheim as they try to break the shutout. They move it to the Sharks zone, dumped on net. Stick save made there by Nedeljkovic. Rebound, Stenberg fell down. Penalty on Nurse is over, and he's out of the penalty box, striding off to the right to try to get the puck. He gets a piece of it, makes his way back to the Sharks bench. As San Jose's back to even-strength hockey here, with 9:22 left in this second period, San Jose 6 and Anaheim nothing. Right now, Stenberg is out there with Misa and Sherwood. These guys have looked really good together today. Stenberg losing the puck this time, regaining it though, Nolan Allen. Allen turns away from the forecheck, wisely goes behind his own net to buy himself some more time, and then he looks for Polkamp, but Polkamp didn't have his skates moving on that play, couldn't get the puck. Anaheim able to recover and dump it back in. Nedeljkovic didn't realize Allen was there. Allen gets the puck back, leaves it for Polkamp behind his net, and here's Erik Polkamp skating it out with a man right on him in Farrell. Polkamp to center, gets by one check, gets by the other one of Lucius Cruz, and it's a shot into the zone. I have to say that right. It's Cruz Lucius, not Lucius Cruz.
1: That's right.
0: Could be a first name or a last name. On the left wing side, the Sharks recover in their own zone. Philip Biestead, one assist today. Dropped it back. Chernyshov, two goals. Gives to Biestead. Moves down the left, cross the line. Gives it now back to Chernyshov. He moves over to the corner. Back to the point, Dickinson. Cross ice. Shot by Cagnoni. Deflected wide. Comes back. Dickinson keeps in. Feeds right point. Taken by Cagnoni. Leaves it for Huntington, who circles and cycles back. He stick handles to the middle. He shoots. It's wide. Rebound tapped down to the corner boards there by Chernyshov. And now it's taken back at the near sideboards by Anaheim. And they're able to muscle it just out of the reach of Dickinson and at least get it out to center ice. But Anaheim's having trouble after getting to the center ice area. They're out of energy, and the Sharks are coming back the other way quickly. Here's Chernyshov moving in. Feeds it over to Cagnoni, who's in deep, but the puck dribbled off his stick. And that was just a case of two guys being nice to each other. Celebrini's out there. He leaves it for Will Smith. Tried to shoot it. Blocked. And it'll be regained now by Anaheim. Mijatovic angles it around Smith and gets it past Kesselring out to center ice.
1: A great job by the Sharks tracking. They're creating a ton of turnovers in the neutral zone and able to re-attack time after time.
0: We've got 7:18 remaining in this second period. 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A break in the action. 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
0: 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In front of the net, Will Smith by himself. Throws to the right. Marchman shoots and scores! Right off the faceoff, I thought that Will Smith was going to shoot the puck. He was all by himself in front, but somehow he spotted Mason Marchman with a better angle, and Marchman snaps it in for his second goal of the game. That makes it 7-0 Sharks at 12:57 of the second period.
1: Well, really what it was off of that faceoff was the effort on the retrieval by Macklin Celebrini in the corner. He steals the puck, and when he gets that puck, Will Smith's all alone, and you're right, partner. Not just you thought he was going to shoot it, so did Billy Husso, because he's, ends up falling backwards. Couldn't believe it. Mason Marchment's like, is this what it's going to be like to play with these two?
0: He can't wait till it counts for real. Is off the faceoff. 7-0 Sharks. The time of this goal, 12:57. Smith and Celebrini assisting after Macklin won that puck in the corner, but Will Smith, all the time in the world, fed the puck over and got it to Marchman. And so here we are, a 7-0 Sharks lead. Shots on goal 20-7 in favor of San Jose. Anaheim trying to get something going here. They chop one toward the net. Jed Wu gets it toward the goal, but it's stopped and covered by Nedeljkovic. And Judd Caulfield gets involved, trying to give a face wash in the direction of Nolan Allen. No problem there. A couple of other guys in there. Wahlberg also involved, but I think Nolan Allen has held up very, very well. I've been impressed.
1: Yeah, you know what? He knows what he is as a player. He sticks to his identity. He plays hard. And you know what? There's always room for that. There's always room for that. So good on him for recognizing the opportunity and taking advantage of it.
0: Right now we get a face-off coming up deep inside the Sharks' end of the ice. It hasn't been there that often. As we mentioned, the shots markedly in favor of San Jose, 20-7. Bystedt wins the draw in his own zone. Here's Luca Cagnoni moving it out. Gives to Bystedt in the middle. Tosses up the right side. Chernyshov across the line. Checked by Stolberg. Turns away from that. Trying to get it back toward the point man, but it's a pretty good read there by Farrell to get in the way and chip it back out to center ice from the boards. Sharks dump it back into Ducks territory. Fans enthused about what they're seeing here. San Jose leading 7-0 in this second period of play. Inside the Ducks zone again. It's been there most of the night. Cagnoni held it in, but it's taken back by Farrell. He just clears it up to center ice. Swung back the other way by Luca Cagnoni, but now he's going to have to play it again at his own blue line as it deflected back. So he and Sam Dickinson will back skate. Now it'll be Huntington going over to Cagnoni. A long diagonal feed up ice gets to Sherwood, and he chopped it across the blue line and into the Anaheim end. Jensen back to get it there for Anaheim. Nick Jensen played for a couple teams in his NHL career, had serious hip surgery over the summer and a few other bumps and bruises, but has gotten back into action here tonight. Taking it back, feed intended for Misa from Dickinson. Too far, that'll be icing. One of the few miscues we've seen from San Jose today.
1: Yeah, you got to be really impressed with the work rate for the San Jose Sharks, and there's a few places where that's evident for me. It's on the forecheck when the puck changes sides. The forwards are all tracking, working to get above. The neutral zone play has been efficient, and they've been doing a really good job of keeping it simple, even though they're up as much as they are.
0: Off the faceoff, Jensen has it, but a false start on the faceoff there. That was McQueen against Mises, so they'll do it again. Linesman Ryan Gibbons getting everybody squared off to the left side of Nedeljkovic. Puck dropped. Sharks win it. Darnell Nurse lifts one clear. Batted down by Jensen. And stick handles himself to the left side. Moves across the Sharks line. Trying to shoot it, but there's Darnell Nurse. Not only to block the shot, but then he finished his check. But Jensen had his back turned to him as the check was applied. Nurse is going to take a penalty here. And he already knows it as the Anaheim puts out the extra attacker. Held in now by the Ducks, but they turn it over. Stenberg touching up. A two-minute boarding penalty is going to be issued there. Kind of a textbook way for them to call it. And it's unfortunate because of the way that the player for Anaheim turned at the last second on Darnell Nurse.
1: Yeah, there's nothing he could do there. That's, you're going to finish your check, and you got to put yourself, some of the onus is on the player. And unfortunately, not much Darnell Nurse could do there. And he ends up taking a penalty.
0: Breaking the action. 7-0 Sharks, but Anaheim will have the power play with 4:40 to go in the second period. This is the San Jose Sharks Audio Network.
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0: Sharks 7, Ducks nothing. 4:40 to go, second period. Darnell Nurse takes a seat in the penalty box. 2 minutes for boarding. Anaheim's power play steps out there. Off the faceoff, it's controlled by Sam Colangelo of Anaheim. Goes behind the goal line and spun around the boards by Judd Caulfield. Here's Hamblin keeping it in, banking it off the right boards. Back on the point to Schuneman. Corey Schuneman exchanges passes and shoots. That's a pad save down low by a methodical Alex Nedeljkovic. Behind his goal on the rebound, Nolan Allen turns away from Caulfield. Nice play. Continues to kill it. He's got three men on him, but he's holding the puck against the boards, and the clock continues to tick on the Sharks. Penalty. A little scrum for it there. Four players, including one, Nolan Allen for the Sharks. Kesselring getting in there, too, with Dellandrea. They finally work it loose. Can the Sharks get control? It scrambles along the boards. Finally, after all of that, the Ducks regain on the man advantage. But they give it away. Kesselring with that long reach, able to get his stick on the centering attempt. And now Allen tries to clear, but it hit a skate and held in. Anaheim on the right point keeps it in. Schoeneman, stick handling to his left. Western Michigan product gives to Colangelo in the left circle of the Sharks zone. Out of 54 seconds left on the Anaheim power play. Hamblin back to the left point. There's Schuneman winding up, not shooting. Dishing off on the near sideboards. Mijatovic now back now to Schuneman. Now far side. Shot there by Colangelo. Stick save made there by Nedeljkovic, and the Sharks clear.
1: Yeah, great job killing that penalty by the Sharks. A tough play there as the puck goes off the referee's skate when Allen tried to clear it. But they stuck with it and were able to get the clear.
0: Here comes McQueen. Feeds on the right to Lucius. Lucius across the line. Stick handling in. Back behind the net. Loses on a stick check to Sam Dickinson. But the loose puck recovered on the right boards by Anaheim. And then coverage by Sherwood. Sees the puck goes out to Setter Rice. Down to 10 seconds left in the Anaheim power play. One last rush for the Ducks. They're down 7-0 in this game. As in the middle of the ice, it's overskated for a moment by Klepov. Sherwood tried to take advantage, but Klepov cycled back. Fed it ahead on the left. Penalty is over as Wahlberg dumps in. And Nurse is back on the ice to get back into the fray. Wahlberg now fed it over to Klepov near side. Klepov, first round pick over the summer, goes to McQueen now in the corner. And the Cruz Lucius turned and fell down in the defensive play. So it'll be taken back by the Sharks there. Sam Dickinson couldn't get it. Now Lucius able to try to get it back. And a quick shot will be blocked off Hines' stick by the Sharks D. Anaheim trying to cycle here. The Sharks being patient back there. Darnell Nurse just lost the puck behind the goal line. Now Anaheim misplays it. And Eric Polkamp will pick up near side and slide off to the right to Brett Leason. Leason bumped a little bit from behind there by Anaheim. Looks like they might be looking for some trouble. But Leason didn't pay attention. Got it deep into the zone. And it's back to center ice for Anaheim. Kesselring and Cagnoni are out there defensively. Cagnoni, boy, that's a bit of a late hit by an on-rushing Anaheim player. That's Gauthier who did that. He feeds it back. And a quick shot by Mitchell for the Ducks is gloved relatively easily by Nedeljkovic. You know, you see that a smaller guy like Cagnoni. I'm sure that Darnell Nurse is probably watching from the bench.
1: Yeah, there's no question. But Cagnoni put himself, you know, tried to protect himself, which he did, and got close to the boards to keep himself as safe as possible and still made the play.
0: Minute 33 to go, second period. A 7-0 Sharks lead. This outcome of this is certainly not in doubt at this point. But you had to kind of come to expect that because the Sharks had the veteran roster dressed and Anaheim does not.
1: Yeah, that's true. But you also have to come out and perform.
0: The Sharks have done that. Off the faceoff. We're down to a minute 20 remaining in the period. Shots 20-12 in favor of San Jose. 7-0, the Sharks on top. Cleared not out, though. Jensen kept it in. Bounced one just wide of a net. Taken back now by the Anaheim Ducks. They're able to keep it in on the far side, but the shot by Stolberg is blocked, and the Sharks will recover. Here's Bisted recovering a pass. Stick handling, protecting the puck, moving up the right side smoothly. Across the line, spins off a check, throws it back toward the point. He missed Chernyshov when he was trying to hit, and Nurse will just go back to center ice to regain.
1: Yeah, Bisted's having a nice game, doing all of little things and playing with pace, holding on the pucks and being creative.
0: On the left wing side now, Chernyshov with two goals, trying to steal it, but it's taken back by Anaheim. 35 seconds left in the period as the Ducks skate to center ice and shoot one in. Nolan Allen gives to Misa, and he rockets his way to center with that great speed, but he fans on the pass across the ice. Nurse does take it and succeeds in getting it in deep diagonally across into the right corner, and that's where Sherwood goes into forecheck. Nurse pinch pass across the ice. Nurse does take it and succeeds in getting it in deep diagonally across into the right corner, and that's where Sherwood

0: Stenberg's second goal of the game from Misa and Sherwood. Just a beautiful shot by Stenberg off a nice pass at 3:04. And then at 12:57, Mason Marchment's second goal of the game from Will Smith and Macklin Celebrini. I think that might be my favorite goal of the period because Celebrini winning the puck, but then Will Smith had all kinds of time. Everybody thought he was going to shoot. He passed it off, and it was perfect.
1: Well, that's what makes Will Smith such a great player, right? Everyone in the building thinks he's going to shoot that, and most people would, or at least fake it and pull it to his back and on his own. No, he had the presence of mind and awareness to slide that over to Marchment and say, "You're going to like playing with us, old guy."
0: I think Marchman's going to love it. He's got a couple of goals, and I think that he's just a nice compliment because he's causing second and third chances.
1: Yeah, he's a big guy. He understands how he's going to be effective. He has great hands. He'll retrieve pucks. He'll do a lot of that dirty work along the boards and hopefully free up Macklin even more, which is crazy to think because Macklin is so good himself along the boards.
0: We'd like everybody to get their hands on a piece of Sharks history. Here's how you do it. The Sharks Foundation season kickoff auction featured signed Ivar Stenberg signed items, including the first ever Stenberg signed jersey of the season. Don't miss your chance to add it to your collection. 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Ivar Stenberg's got a couple of goals already tonight, and he is looking solid with one assist and 3 points total. The Sharks look solid overall. They're up 7-0 on Anaheim, outshooting the Ducks after two periods, 21 shots to 13. We'll come back for our second intermission. 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
1: Welcome back. We just finished the second period. The Sharks are up 7-0. You're listening to the Sharks Audio Network. And right now, we're going to have a little conversation with Dan Rozanowski and the Sharks, Nolan Ryan. Nolan Allen.
8: We've been getting a real heavy look and making a big impression in training camp so far, these exhibition games. How do you feel out there?
9: Yeah, I feel good. I think, obviously, you know, the first game, kind of getting your feet under you, and I think you just try to improve each game.
8: Scott Sisson says a lot of good things about you. What was it like playing for him?
9: Yeah, Scotty, I love playing for Scotty. You know, had him for 1 year in midget there, and, you know, he was great for me, great coach. One of my favorite coaches of all time.
8: One thing that we notice about you is that you play all the zones very, very steadily. You like to use the body to be physical. What's the biggest asset that you can bring to the San Jose Sharks as a member of the team, should you be on the roster?
9: Yeah, I think it's that. Just, you know, playing with an edge, playing physical, you know, trying to play to my strengths, I guess.
8: One of your strengths, too, you have a quick stick. I mean, you're pretty good in the defensive zone. How much have you worked on that since your Chicago days?
9: Yeah, obviously worked at it a lot just throughout pro. That's kind of been my role. But even in junior coming up, I knew that was, you know, kind of the identity that I wanted to play. So, you know, I've kind of just worked on it throughout the years and, yeah, continue to improve.
8: What's the difference between playing in a place like Saskatchewan or playing

0: in a traditional place like Chicago and playing on the West Coast with the San Jose Barracuda and being part of the Sharks organization?
1: Yeah, I mean, it's obviously a little bit different. I think, you know, just growing up in Saskatchewan, it's really, really rural, but, you know, people there really love their hockey. You know, Chicago's a big hockey city here or there, and, you know, coming to the Bay, it's been awesome. A little bit nicer weather and, you know, a little bit different vibe, but, you know, it's unreal. It's great to see the support out here, and, you know, it's pretty cool to see how much people love hockey out here.
0: What do you make of the defensive core with the Sharks? What would it mean to you to be able to play with guys like Darnell Nurse and Jacob Trouba and young guys like Luca Cagnoni, whom you've played with before?
1: Yeah, obviously played with Cags last year. You know, obviously great player, super fun to watch. You know, as far as the other guys, Nurse, Trouba, kind of grew up watching those guys a little bit. So it's, you know, pretty cool to watch them and, you know, obviously, you know, take some things from them, learn from them. So, yeah.
0: We're pulling for you. Good luck.
1: Thank you very much.
2: So far, Nolan Allen, a solid performance after two periods of play, with the Sharks leading by the score of 7-0. Allen is certainly figuring in the play on the ice. As you can tell by his plus-minus, he's in the right place at the right time, Jamal. One assist so far, but he is +4.
3: Certainly a great start to this game for him, and anytime you're in the plus category as a defenseman, that's a definite positive, and I think that his play has been very consistent. I think one of the things that Brian Worsowski mentioned about him as well that's been impressive is that he hasn't plateaued. He continues to get better as training camp has gotten along, and because of that, he's getting more increased opportunities with different partners to kind of see how he would fit in.
2: Of course, if you have one assist in a 7-0 game, there's a bunch of other guys that are scoring a lot. Mason Marchman has 2 goals. Ivar Stenberg has 2 goals and 1 assist. 2 goals for Igor Chernyshov. And Michael Misa, 1 goal and 2 assists, and all have been impressive in their own way.
3: Absolutely, and it's hard to believe that the Sharks are up 7-0 and Macklin Celebrini has only 1 assist. So a positive thing for the Sharks going forward is having a formidable second and third line, and that's certainly something that they're going to want to have and they're going to have to need this season, and great signs of that tonight.
2: Also, in the faceoff department, the Sharks are 54% at 19-16. I think that Philip Bystedt has made a statement in that department. He's 5-5 right now, even in this game.
3: Yeah, that's, you know what, he's really shown in this game that he can create offensively. I think he's playing with some familiar players, and knowing their tendencies helps him. He's playing in it with a better pace, and that is something that I know they're looking for from him. And he's going to get an opportunity. He's a young guy, big guy who certainly can chip in offensively. And, you know, you got to be happy for guys like that.
2: We're between periods 2 and 3 of an exciting preseason matchup. The San Jose Sharks have a 7-0 lead over the visiting Anaheim Ducks. Our coverage will continue from SAP Center right after this on the San Jose Sharks Audio Network.
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2: 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We will have a Spanish language broadcast, as we do every year, for that particular matchup, and that will also be available on our Sharks television broadcast. But right now, we've got a period of hockey left to play. One more period here at home in the preseason. It is a 7-0 lead for the Sharks. And Jamal, what about getting through the third? First of all, knock on wood health-wise, but also, what are the goals?
3: Yeah, it's pushing forward and continuing to build off of what's going to allow you to have success that's sustainable. And that means, you know, maintaining and sticking to that structure. And I know the coaches and the veterans on that bench are going to be harping and saying those same types of things. That means tracking and working to get above. That means surfing as a defenseman. That means working hard in the defensive zone. That means getting behind their D, putting the puck in good areas, and hopefully continue to play the right way.
2: What do you make of the different look on the Sharks' power play so far tonight?
3: Well, I think it's interesting that they've rewarded that second unit. I think the first unit has had trouble not only on the entries but connecting to each other, and it certainly will come, but I think it's a little bit of a message send, if ever so slightly, to reward the second unit and really give them some extra ice time on the power play because they've done well.
2: But as I've been saying, I think it's important to have two units, and you have to have one unit that is going to get a little more time than 30 seconds, as the second unit did much of the time last year.
3: Yeah, I think that's going to be a little bit of competition, never hurt anybody, and I think that it'll keep that first unit honest, and they're probably going to come away from this game not happy with how the power play looked, and they'll be better for it.
2: What about the fan base? They seem pretty energized by what they're seeing.
3: Oh, this is an exciting time. Obviously, a lot of excitement coming into the season, a lot of additions to the roster. You're a little bit unsure how it's going to all come together, but this is just a glimpse, hopefully, of what's to come, and I think the fans are excited for how things finished last season. And the fact that the goals for this year are a lot higher than they were in years past, and things are heading in the right direction.
2: We are at SAP Center at San Jose between periods 2 and 3. So far in this game, 2 goals each for Mason Marchman, Ivar Stenberg, and Igor Chernyshov. The Sharks lead 7-0 over the Ducks, and we'll be back on the Sharks Audio Network.
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11: 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I have Kaiser Permanente. So my coverage includes regular preventive care. 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
3: 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After two periods, your Sharks are up 7-0 over the Anaheim Ducks. And Dan Ruzanowski is going to talk to Luca Cagnoni.
0: What's the biggest change in your training over the summer? You look like you're in awesome shape.
1: I'm putting in a lot of track and field days, conditioning days in the field, so a lot of running. Can't really cheat running, so you always got to move your feet, and I feel like that's kind of helped me out on the ice, just give me that extra gear and that extra motor.
0: Over the course of time, you've developed a lot more confidence whenever you've gotten the call to get back to the NHL. We saw that at the end of last season. You look really solid. How are things feeling for you now as you head up to potentially your first full season in the NHL?
1: Yeah, I mean, I guess that confidence is the biggest thing, like being able to make those plays. Obviously, guys here at the next level are always making plays because they're so highly talented. So the more confident you are, the safer it feels to make those plays. So that's kind of just in the back of my head all the time.
0: What's been the biggest difference this training camp to have guys like Jacob Trouba and Darnell Nurse and veterans of that nature around to help guide you?
1: Yeah, I mean, I'm just trying to soak it all in and learn from them. Obviously, they're really, really great players, and if I can just learn anything from them, that's always the best thing.
0: Our own observation is that your Barracuda teammate last year, Nolan Allen, is at a really good training camp, too. Tell us about what kind of strengths he brings to the team if he were to be on the Sharks.
1: Yeah, I mean, he's a super physical player, really easy to play with. Obviously, the chance to play with him last year at Makuto, so yeah, he's really simple to play with. It's fun to be out there with him.
0: And how about tonight? What are your goals for tonight?
1: Yeah, just skate. I mean, use my feet, be deceptive out there, and try to get something on the board.
2: Luca Cagnoni has been skating. He's got an assist, and the Sharks have a 7-0 lead. When we come back, third period next on the Sharks Audio Network.
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8: Greatness doesn't settle for last seed in the playoffs and an early exit. It doesn't rest on its laurels or stare at pennants in the rafters. Greatness isn't found in the past, but in the boundless promise of tomorrow. Forget business as usual, break new ground, and build something unforgettable. Win it all, then win it again. Smash records, defy expectations, usher in a new era. Greatness isn't about what you've done, it's about where you're going. Whatever you do, don't stop. SanDisk, proud partner of the San Jose Sharks.
10: 1 in 8 women have thyroid issues.
21: Am I the one? I am kind of tired. I should see a doctor. Is it genetic?
12: Does my health plan even cover tests like that?
21: In network?
12: Out of network?
21: Why is this always a whole big thing? Wait. I have Kaiser Permanente. So my coverage includes regular preventive care. Guess it doesn't have to be a whole big thing.
13: Kaiser Permanente. Healthcare that just works.
2: We're underway in the third period. The San Jose Sharks have a 7-0 lead. 6 goals coming up against Ville Husso and their last one against Laurent Brossoit, who's in net to our right for Anaheim in the third period of play. It's been all Sharks. Several players with 2 goals. Igor Chernyshov has 2. 2 goals for Ivar Stenberg. 2 goals also for Mason Marchment. Up ice come the Sharks, heading from left to right in the third. Long headman feed for Will Smith, batted away by Tyson Hines. It's inside Sharks territory now. And Darnell Nurse is behind his own goal line, poking at the puck against Roger McQueen's forecheck. Sharks try to clear it there, couldn't do it. Kept in by the stick of Mitchell. And now coming into forecheck there was Malott, put the hit on Kesselring, but he eluded the check nicely. And Darnell Nurse gets the puck stick handle out of the zone and fed ahead.
3: A really good help by Nedeljkovic around the behind the net. Just a subtle touch of that puck, allowing Kesselring to get that clear.
2: Right now, the Ducks put it back into Sharks territory. Behind the goal line, grabbed there by Dickinson. Stick handles away from the check of Hamblin and spins it up the left boards, and out of the zone it goes. Nice job by Sherwood to pin his man up against the boards to jar it free, but Misa couldn't take advantage because Klepoff read that nicely and came back and circled with it for Anaheim and fed it back to the Sharks line. But no sustained attack for the Ducks right here. Sharks trying to do something different in the third period as well, as they have a 7-0 lead, just about 2 minutes gone by in this third and final period. Here's Luca Cagnoni leading the attack, spinning at the blue line, dropping it back. Sherwood has trouble with it, now recovers on the right boards. Feeds to the middle, intended for Goodrow, but it's intercepted there by Caulfield, and the Ducks break it out. Good back check, though, by Goodrow. Good stand-up by Cagnoni at the Sharks' line, stopping the zone entry, but the Ducks will get it back in. Wahlberg skates to the corner, and Sanders in front. That is tipped toward the net by Gauthier, and Nedeljkovic and the defense get that and deflect it back behind the net. Fed to the near corner. That's a good job.
3: No, it's a great save by Nedeljkovic as that back door. He seals that pad against the post.
2: Now Schuneman keeps it in. Cross ice. Jensen the drive. Penalty coming up here as the back referee sees something he doesn't like. Referee Trevor Hansen calls holding against the Sharks as we pause 10 seconds for station identification on the San Jose Sharks audio network.
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2: I'm Dan Rusinowski along with Jamal Mayers. Great to have you with us here from SAP Center. Luca Cagnoni getting called for the holding by that back referee Trevor Hansen. And so the Ducks down 7-0 in this game. Go back to the power play. We'll see what they throw out there.
3: Got another opportunity. This is preseason for the penalty killers to get on the same page. And a few new defensemen that would be killing penalties. So it's really important they get familiarized.
2: That's Kesselring and Nurse out there for the Sharks defensively in this PK. Up front, it's Delandria with Goodrow. Ducks set up. McQueen, one-time shot, save made, kicked out there by Nedeljkovic. Rebound, man knocked down in the corner. That's Wahlberg, and now a shot comes from the point by Solberg, and it's sticked away by Nedeljkovic.
3: Great job by Delandria as that puck went to the net to collapse to the net front and be able to help out the D to get that clear.
2: What you got to do, help out the defenseman, clear the puck all the way down. It's hard work, and it's what penalty killing is all about. Right now, it's the Sharks' defense back in their own zone, trying to clear it around the boards. Held in by Wahlberg, feeds Klepoff near side. He stick handles to the middle of the ice as he's checked by Brett Leeson. Hands off to the man Lucius, and back to Klepoff of the right boards. He tried to push it and force the puck, but it was deflected by a Sharks stick. As it came from the right corner, back diagonally toward the right circle, left wing circle that is, and it went out of play.
3: Yeah, really good stick, and that's one of the main jobs as a penalty killing forward, is to maintain your depth and to protect those lanes. Great stick, not allowing Klepoff to get that pass through.
2: Our next broadcast of Sharks Hockey will be on Saturday, 6:30 p.m. Pacific time, as San Jose has one more preseason game on the schedule, and that will be in Las Vegas against the Vegas Golden Knights. Hope you tune in then. Jamal and I will have the broadcast once again, 6:30 Pacific time, with a 7 o'clock face-off. Off the face-off here, we're down to 16:40 remaining in the game. Sharks 7, Ducks 0. Anaheim trying to get one here in front of the San Jose net. Back to the point. There comes a ripped shot wide of the goal. Good chance for Corey Schuneman, but the puck deflected off of that. Wide off the glass and out of play.
3: And again, really good job on the PK. It's important to get that shrink. A really nice job there. Holding onto the puck was Nolan Allen on the half wall. And really his job when that happens, when there's a scrum, is just to listen for information and keep it there.
2: Face off, Smith lost the draw there to Hamblin. Power play for Anaheim for another 48 seconds. They put to the slot, and there's a shot. There's a block by Dickinson. Had his back to the play, but it hit his body. Kept in by Anaheim. Hamblin, right circle, feeds it rink wide. Good idea, but trying to play that with the backhand was not successful for Colangelo. He does recover it, but no shot. Now he takes one wide of a net. Far side, Hamblin to the point. Schoeneman shoots. That's a good save by Nedeljkovic. Rebound gloved by the Sharks. They couldn't get it out. Schoeneman keeps it in. Exchanges with Colangelo, but a return feed is knocked away by Will Smith. Good job by Will on that PK as it's clear.
3: Yeah, and that's his 2-on-1 up top, and he does a good job of getting his stick in the lane.
2: Now we've got Bisted and Chernyshov out there with 8 seconds left on the San Jose penalty. Kesselring and Nurse back on defense. One last rush for the Ducks. They put it to the middle of the ice. There's Gauthier across the line, feeds on the right. Farrell, rink wide, Solberg shoots, blocked by a stick as the penalty on Luca Cagnoni is over, and he makes his way out of the box and back to the San Jose bench. Shots 21-18 in favor of the Sharks. So Anaheim has tuned it up here once San Jose roared out to that 7-0 lead. Moving in now, an opportunity. Good block by Jimmy Huntington on the shot far side. And then Huntington stops the rink-wide toss that was intended by Mitchell across the ice for Anaheim. And so we have a stoppage of play with 15-15 to go in this third period. Somebody get a haircut in the stands down there?
3: Oh, they got lucky there. That one was coming in pretty hot. But a nice fan there decided to give it to a little kid.
2: That's awesome. The little kid gets a souvenir to remember. And a reminder to make sure you watch what's going on the ice.
3: That's right. And she's saying thank you to the nice lady who gave her the puck. That's great.
2: Off the faceoff now. 7-0 Sharks. Lucius sends it toward the net. Glove down by Allen. Nolan Allen, solid effort today. Sends along the far boards. Pokes it up. And the Sharks will grab it. And Chernyshov with 2 goals feeds it out. Jimmy Huntington stick handles to the red line and flicks in. Had a nice visit with him earlier in the broadcast. He's a fine young man who looks like he is going to fight to get a job in the NHL, at least for part of this season. Meanwhile, Nolan Allen works it free. Chernyshov feeds to the middle. Bisted gloves it down, pokes it forward to himself, and chases one down with a good burst of speed to the puck. Bisted gained the zone, backhands behind the goal line. Chernyshov is in there, but the Ducks get it around. That's veteran Nick Jensen who did that. And so the Ducks able to clear it back to the Sharks' line. Good effort by Polkamp just on the ice to grab that puck. Feed it ahead to Huntington, and he dumps it all the way down. And the Sharks will get the rest of the line change completed. The Settebrini's unit is out on the ice along with Cagnoni and Dickinson on D. Dickinson finishes his check just inside his own blue line as the Ducks break in. Colangelo got bodied up. A little frustrated, Colangelo goes behind the net to give a little shot to Luca Cagnoni. But Cagnoni fed it around the boards, and the Sharks clear to the neutral zone. Oh boy, Settebrini kind of awkwardly twisting toward the puck. Wins the puck himself against 3 players, but that always makes you nervous when you see a player of that caliber in preseason doing that. And yet Macklin can't play it any other way as the Ducks finally put it into their benches.
3: Yeah, you said it perfectly. There's no off switch for Macklin, so he's going to compete and is competing. 7-0, doesn't matter to him, but you're right. He fell a little bit awkwardly there, but he's okay.
2: 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The Sharks have that big lead over Anaheim with 13:49 remaining in the third period. 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
2: Face-off controlled by the Sharks in the offensive zone. 13:40 left. Sharks 7, Ducks nothing. Mesa, Sherwood, Stenberg on the ice right now up front, along with Dickinson and Cagnoni back. Here come the Ducks skating right to left, led by Wahlberg. Powerfully moves into the zone and wins the puck against Cagnoni. A cross-ice toss, though, went into traffic, and nobody could get it. Mesa does, pokes it away, moves down the left into the zone. Offensive zone shot, save made there by Brassois, who's in goal to our right for this third period for Anaheim. Down to 13:10 remaining in the third as the Ducks break out after that scoring chance for Mesa. They get as far as the blue line, but a good defensive play by Mesa pokes it back the other way, and he's down the right wing side with it. Ran out of room as he hits the blue line. Tyson Hines, who's been noticeable tonight, pushes it forward. Broken stick for Kesselring. Had to drop the stick on the play as the Ducks dump in, and they don't take advantage. They're changing on the play. Enough time for the Sharks to get the puck out of the zone and for Kesselring to get a new stick. He has it right now. Throws it across in his own zone. A Nurse, his partner, takes a return feed. And with 12:39 left in the third, it'll be Sherwood feeding it out. Got it ahead to Barkley Goodrow. Taps it across the line, but he put it into traffic again, and Jensen knocked it back the other way for Anaheim. Here come the Ducks down the left wing side. Hamblin moves into the offensive zone. Guns it around the boards behind the net. Reversed. Now a penalty coming up as Kesselring got together with Hamblin. Kesselring went down, and a penalty coming up at 7:41 of this third frame. It was right in the corner. And the penalty box door for Anaheim is open as Hamblin is going to take this call. A two-minute holding penalty against Kesselring.
3: And again, another opportunity for the power play to get back on track. I would not be surprised if he goes back with the second unit, and that's exactly what is happening here.
2: Why not? They've been generating plenty as they go with, well, it's kind of an interesting group. Leeson is the man that's going to be net front with Barkley Goodrow. So two guys that can play net front. Barkley Goodrow actually in the middle. And on the left side, it's Ivar Stenberg on the points. Mesa and Polkamp. So that's an interesting configuration, isn't it?
3: Yeah.
2: You got two guys, Goodrow and Leeson, who can play net front. Goodrow can take the faceoff, but now he's going to be asked to leave. So Mesa will step in, and Goodrow moves to the right point. I'd like to see him get it to Barkley here for a one-timer. They do. Barkley, though, sends it back. Polkamp, stick handles to his right to the point area. Feeds to the bump man in the middle, Leeson. To Mesa near side. To Polkamp on the point. Shoots one. Tip. Score! That was tipped on the way in. Polkamp shooting the puck. It glanced off a stick, and it gets by Brassois. And it is an 8-0 Sharks lead. And that power play goal brought to you by Power Business Technology, copiers and printers for your office needs.
3: I believe Leeson ends up tipping this one net front, although it may have been Barkley Goodrow, but by the sense of the reaction, I think it was Leeson. We'll find out shortly, but a great job by Polkamp. That shot was all about for the tip in front.
2: Might have been a double tip. I don't know. I thought it did hit Leeson's stick, but I wasn't sure. But then it might have gone off a body of Goodrow. So we'll see how they score this one. Meantime, back to action. It is now 8-0 San Jose. And that was a power play goal scored, ostensibly, we're going to say Leeson at the moment. And that's what I think happened. Neutral zone play. Bistead back to get it with Huntington. Here's Polkamp's long toss up. Chernyshov with a couple of goals. Watch it glance off his stick, and the Ducks recover. Pettersson, long shot to the net. That's grabbed there by Nedeljkovic, and he is able to hang on with 11:31 remaining in the third. Brett Leeson from Eric Polkamp and Michael Mesa. So Mesa's got 4 points.
3: Nice.
2: Good to see Eric Polkamp getting a reward with some of the effort. He has scored a goal, very first goal of the preseason against Anaheim, and now he picks up an assist.
3: Yeah, really good job. Shooting for a screen, shooting for a tip, they work on that every morning and get rewarded here with in the third period. Nice tip by Leeson, who's also had a nice game himself.
2: He has. They always get motivated when they're playing their former teams. Now here's Malott for Anaheim, walking off the corner boards toward the net. Got the backhander away, but Nedeljkovic very efficiently turned it aside. Down to 11-13 remaining in the third. 8-0, the Sharks over Anaheim. As Allen sends behind his net to Polkamp. Polkamp, hard backhand pass as he's checked. Bystedt carries to the red line, shoots in. Nice, easy line change for the Sharks, up 8-0. Uh-oh, got a penalty here. Is going back to the benches. We had some action. Chernyshov and Malott got together right in front of the officials. And it looks like they both might be going. Chernyshov not too happy as he's on his way to the penalty box. And Malott just skating as if a routine trip to the sin bin. 2 minutes each, roughing. So we'll have 4-on-4 for the next couple of minutes. 9:04 the time of this of the third, and it'll be Chernyshov and Malott.
3: I don't mind this when the referees do this, controlling the game. It's 8-0, and you know, take the temperature down a little bit, take both of them off, 4-on-4 for a little bit, more ice.
2: Have you noticed that Darnell Nurse hasn't played quite as much, but the score is 8-0? Last couple of shifts, maybe?
3: Back out there now.
2: He's out there now. They got him back in there. He's out with Kesselring, or maybe he just has been so efficient we haven't had to worry about him. Right now, here's Mitchell for Anaheim. Checked away by Darnell Nurse, knocked back the other way. You know, when you're a defenseman, you're getting some ice time and your name isn't called, that's a good thing.
3: Yeah.
2: Right now, Mises got the puck, flips to Nurse. He stick handles away. Just delays a little bit, throws back deep to his own zone as Anaheim and the Sharks are 4-on-4 for the next minute and 23 seconds. Nurse and Kesselring out there defensively. Up front, it's Misa and Stenberg. There's Stenberg, stick handling to the red line. Moves away from Colangelo, holds the puck, crosses the line, feeds it to his left to Nurse. Rink wide toss. That was intended for Kesselring. Had a little too much steam on it, so they got to go back to center ice and regain. Stenberg skating off the ice. He kind of got bumped by Colangelo on his way to the bench. He turned around and took the number down. Meanwhile, here's Hines down the left wing side for Anaheim into the Sharks zone. Bumped off the puck by Kesselring, but the Ducks pick up inside San Jose territory. Farrell sends toward the front of the net. Right in front of the goal there was Hines. Loses on the stick check to a combination of Sherwood and Kesselring. And now here's Bystedt moving left to right. Cross the line with speed. Smoothly skates. Puts on the brakes. Leaves it for Sherwood. He tried to skate through the check of Jensen. Jensen knocked him down, but then a hit back from Sherwood back behind the Anaheim net brings a roar from the crowd.
3: I love it. Sherwood only has one way to do it. 8-0. He doesn't care.
2: Doesn't matter to him. He is somebody that the fans in San Jose are going to enjoy playing for the next number of years. And here's Sherwood again. Down the left side across the Anaheim line. Drop past Dickinson. Slips by a check. Cuts behind the net. But then loses on the return check there from Solberg. And Dickinson thought he got slashed there. Was yelling at the official, Morgan McPhee, on his way back to the Sharks bench. And I think he had a point.
3: Yeah, he did. Certainly.
2: Neutral zone interception by the Sharks. Polkamp tried to one-time it to DeLandry a little too far. No icing. Nice there play by Huntington to body check his man, and a centering attempt by Leeson got blocked. Leeson, who has a goal, stick handles on the near side of the Anaheim zone to Polkamp, right half boards, down low. Huntington back to Polkamp, fakes the shot, then moves to his right, then shoots one toward the net. Save made. There's a rebound there in front, but Anaheim gobbles it up. And it's that kind of dynamic play about Polkamp you're going to like.
3: Yeah, really good job. The fake shot, creates space for himself. Just a tremendously offensive defenseman. Sees the ice so well.
2: We're down to 8 minutes and 5 seconds left in the third. Sharks 8 and Anaheim nothing. Mijatovic is able to send it back into his own zone, but Bystedt is giving chase. He's going to get the puck first for the Sharks. Cuts back behind the Anaheim net. Knows the check is coming from Hines. And there's numbers over there for Anaheim. They grab the puck and lift it out. Sharks break it out again from their own blue line. Goodrow hands off to Chernyshov. He's got two goals. Moves in. Tried the shot. Blocked there. by the defense. Boarded up into the sideboards there by Hines. So Anaheim able to recover it. Move it up the left wing side. Into the Shark zone. They center it. Here comes a shot by Mitchell. Blocked in front. Chernyshov lifts one softly out of the zone. And at least it's out of danger. But Anaheim has puck possession back. And Chernyshov will steal it from Jensen now. Good job by him. Dropped it back. Here's a shot now. Right on goal for Nurse. It's saved and covered up by Brossoit.
3: Yeah, that's just... You talk about the maturation of a player like Chernyshov. And he had a conversation that Ryan Warsawski talked about after the last preseason game. And he just wants him to simplify. You know, he has two goals tonight, but that was a smart play that he just made in the defensive zone, just chipping it out, got on his horse, put the puck in a good area, and that's what he needs to do going forward.
2: 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Yes, it's preseason, but with 7:14 to go in the third, the score is the Sharks 8 and the Ducks nothing. Back for more next on the San Jose Sharks Audio Network.
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2: 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The Sharks lead 8-0 with 7:14 to go in the third period. Shots on goal 24-21 in favor of San Jose. Off the faceoff in the Anaheim zone. Ducks win it. They flip it out of the zone to the Sharks blue line. And Hamblin and Malott go into the forecheck. Actually, that's just Malott. He tries to check the puck away from Cagnoni, but Luca Cagnoni comes up with the play and feeds over to Dickinson, who snaps one out to Mesa. A tip forward goes into the offensive zone. Leeson gave chase, but Mitchell got there first for Anaheim and chopped it back down the ice, short of icing, into San Jose territory. Sharks skated out left to right. Leeson curling back in his own zone, taking a look to the right side of the red line, and there's Cagnoni to get the pass. He's bumped by Malott, but he shoots one into the offensive zone immediately. Ducks win a battle on the right wing sideboards and skated across the rink to the near sideboards. It'll be Colangelo knocking it forward. Pass is intercepted, and Mesa and Stenberg combine to tip it back to San Jose's control. Now Nolan Allen, bumped a little bit by Mijatovic as he carries to the red line, but Nolan Allen shoots one in. Now he takes the play. Mesa in front, little backhand shot by Smith right on, and the save made. That was Bisted who got the puck to Smith on that play. Bisted going into the corner, digging it out. Right now it's Bisted, Marchman, and Smith. Notice that Macklin Celebrini, I think, has been given some time off here.
3: Yeah, I think he might be done for the night.
2: Well, it's good to see Bisted playing pretty well today, I think, and he's getting some reward right now being able to play with the top-line guys.
3: Absolutely, and he deserves it. He's had a good night, skating extremely well, making plays, responsible defensively.
2: Right now in the neutral zone, Anaheim gets it back. The pride of Western Michigan University, Schoeneman, is able to send it off to the right side, and the Ducks dump in from center. But it's kind of a dump-and-change game for Anaheim now with a score 8-0. Here comes Leeson the other way. Former Duck has a goal tonight. Guns it around the far boards. Nurse kept it in, throws to the front of a net. Traffic in front. It pops back. Kesselring angles it off a skate, and it winds up in the right corner. Leeson back to Kesselring, right point. Sends it in deep right corner again. Reaching for it there is Delandria, fighting for it against Schoeneman, and he's able to dig it free to himself, get some help. Now it's worked loose. Darnell Nurse takes the pass. That feed from Goodrow results in a snapshot that gets blocked off the stick. Held in Bob by Kesselring. Feeds behind the net. Centering feet in front. One-time shot by Huntington. A stick save made by Brassois. And the rebound bounds to the far corner of the Anaheim zone. Fighting for it there. Delandria looked for his man. Huntington centers off the stick. Now it's back to the point. Nurse keeps in. Fed in front. Oh, too bad. Barkley Goodrow by himself in front, but the puck glanced out of control. Now Delandria is in front. Can't shoot it. Went back to Nurse. Waits. Holds the puck. Throws it toward the net. Up in the air. Penalty coming up. It's going to be to Anaheim. Extra skater coming on. Huntington sending it to the corner, but it's checked away, and Anaheim will touch the puck. And the Sharks will be back on the power play when we come back. 15 minutes, 38 seconds gone by in the third.
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0: snapped it up top, and that is a hat trick. Here come the hats, I think, once everybody figures it out. Three goals for Ivar Stenberg, and fans are getting awfully excited about this 18-year-old Ivar Stenberg from Stenungsund, Sweden.
1: Not a bad debut. The National Hockey League's not too hard. Well, good on him. He just got out there, and he still got to love the poise. Takes his time, picks his spot, absolutely wires it. He can really shoot that puck.
0: Brett Leason is going to get an assist on that. A couple of points on the power play in the third period. But Ivar Stenberg getting his third goal of the night. He's got 4 points. He and Michael Misa have just been something to see tonight.
1: Yeah, they have been good. Looks like they're going to have some chemistry here. You know what? Misa's looks strong. Skating extremely well. He wants to take his game to another level, and good on him.
0: Here we go. Face off at center ice. The score is 9-0. San Jose is off the face off now. It's dumped in. Nedeljkovic turned on the side. Thrown behind the net. There's Nolan Allen flipping it up the boards in his own zone. Couldn't get it. And it'll be work free. Chernyshov, good defense there. Able to stick handle it out and power his way to center. Long pass on the left. Here comes Filip Bystedt. Holding it, shooting it. He scores! Filip Bystedt makes it 10-0 on a brilliant pass from Igor Chernyshov. 2:37 to play, and the Sharks are dominating as no other right now.
1: I love it. The crowd is yelling, we want 10. And the next thing you know, there's a 2-on-1, and Bystedt with just a brilliant shot to the triangle along the ice, beating Laurent Brossoit to the deck. Just a heads-up. Smart play here as he wires this one along the ice.
0: Well, Filip Bystedt doing a job tonight.
2: I think he's made a step forward, don't you?
1: Yeah, he's... Certainly, in a game like this, it's really difficult to measure much, but he's skating extremely well and playing with a ton of confidence.
0: Ducks nothing. 2:18 to play in the third. San Jose on the attack, center ice. Chernyshov, couple of goals. Just picked up a beautiful assist after making the good defensive play to start things. Anaheim just wants to break the shutout here if they can. Two minutes remaining in the third period. Shots on goal, 27-21 San Jose. A 10-0 lead for San Jose over Anaheim. Schoeneman shoots one in for Anaheim, back behind the Sharks net. Dickinson and Cagnoni back to get it. They're roughing up Cagnoni a little bit there every time he delivers the puck. But Luka is just dealing with that with characteristic aplomb. He's in front of his own goal now. He's going to get the pass there from his partner, Dickinson. Walks behind his goal line, gives it back to...

0: trick and an assist for Ivar Stenberg, the rookie, and Michael Misa, one goal and three assists in the game. Final score, Sharks 10, Ducks nothing.
1: Wow. I don't think I've seen that in a long time, even in the preseason. But you know what? I like the fact that they kept working. I like the fact that they kept, you know, sharing the puck, working for each other, and they weren't cheating the game. They got 10 the honest way.
0: Well, they certainly did. As we have come now to the final portion of our game, 9:31 p.m. Pacific time, a 10-goal performance for the San Jose Sharks tonight. We will come back and bring you our Sharks Extra Postgame program right after this on the San Jose Sharks Audio Network.
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0: And no, it wasn't against the full Anaheim Ducks team, but the final score tells a lot about what happened at SAP Center at San Jose tonight. 11,678 fans crowded the Shark Tank, and the final score of the Sharks 10 and the Anaheim Ducks.

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0: In the meantime, let us go through the summary of what occurred in our instant replay. Mason Marchment scored the first goal of the game, 3:55 into the first period, unassisted on a breakaway. And, Jamal, that was the start of what proved to be a memorable night.
1: Yeah, it really was. And you what? You're happy for a guy like that because you come to a new team, you want to show that you can produce offensively. And a great start. You could see the kind of relief on his face and the opportunity, and he was able to cash in. And talking to him after the first period, he said he was waiting to see if Will was going to. Will said, go ahead. So he made the best of it and did a great job scoring on that opportunity.
0: So 1-0 San Jose Sharks. Then at 5:29 of the first period, Ivar Stenberg, his first of three goals and 4 points on the night, assisted by Michael Misa. And I'll tell you what, the Misa-Stenberg combination might be one that you don't want to break up.
1: Yeah, and I'm telling you, those two look really good together, and it's really amazing how things happen. You try something and then you go back to it. The thought that was maybe Wenberg would be there, but I'm telling you, look to me like Stenberg and Misa are finding each other all over the ice.
0: Misa getting the assist on Stenberg's first of three goals on the night at 5:29 of the first period, 2-0 Sharks. At 9:29, Igor Chernyshov scored his first goal of the preseason, assisted by Philip Biested and by Jimmy 29 the time of that. It was 3-0 Sharks, and the first period wasn't even half over. Then Michael Misa took a pass from Ivar Stenberg and Nolan Allen and snapped in his first goal here tonight at 11:33. It was 4-0 in favor of San Jose. The first period ended with a 5-0 Sharks lead when Igor Chernyshov got his second goal of the period. Luca Cagnoni and Sam Dickinson assisted on the play. What a job by Luca Cagnoni to get him the puck on that.
1: Yes.
0: The time of that was 15:45.
1: Yeah, a little bit of a face-off play there as Luca Cagnoni, you know, really did a great job holding onto that puck. His vision is exemplary. A great seam pass to Chernyshov, who doesn't dust it off, collects the pass and shoots it right upstairs.
0: And so, 5-0 Sharks at the end of one. In the second period, San Jose continued their dominance. Ivar Stenberg's second goal of the game was assisted by Michael Misa and Kiefer Sherwood. Sherwood winning the puck, and then Misa combining again with Stenberg for a brilliant one-touch play that was snapped home by Stenberg at 3:04 of the second to make it 6-0. We're a little bit more than halfway through the game, and Mason Marchment gets his second goal of the period to make it 7-0 Sharks. At 12:57, he got passes from Will Smith and Macklin Celebrini, and that was the goal that had everybody amazed because everybody thought Will Smith, all by himself in front, was going to shoot the puck, and he put it right on the tape for Marchment, totally twisting the goaltender, Ville Husso, into a pretzel, spelling the end of his night.
1: Yeah, you know what? He's got great vision and a great awareness of what's around him and certainly made the right play. I thought 99 out of 100 players would have tried to make a play on their own, either one-timing that or pulling it to their backhand. Nope, he knew what to do with it. Pass slid it over to the back door to Marchment, and no chance for Husso.
0: So 7-0 Sharks at the end of the second period. By that time, former Shark Laurent Brossoit had entered the game in goal for Anaheim. But it didn't matter. Two power play goals in the third proved to make it 9-0. Brett Leeson tipping a shot by Eric Polkamp. Michael Misa getting an assist to get yet another point. Leeson's first of the preseason at 7:54 was on the power play, making it 8-0. And then Ivar Stenberg completed his hat trick. His third goal of the game, making it 9-0. A power play goal assisted by Brett Leeson. An absolutely brilliant job by Stenberg. Leeson and Jimmy Huntington also assisting on the play. So how about Huntington trying to get a job, coming up with two assists?

0: assist today.
1: Yeah, and that's exactly what you want to do. He got his opportunity, and he made the most of it.
0: And so, 9-0 at that point. Another opportunity comes at 17-23 to make it double figures. And it was Philip Biestedt fighting for a spot here after leading the Barracuda in the AHL in scoring last year. Biestedt with an assist earlier on Chernyshoff's first goal of the game. Ended up with his first goal of the preseason, assisted by Chernyshoff at 17 minutes and 23 seconds. And so in the final analysis, here is the tale of the evening. 3 goals and 1 assist for Ivar Stenberg. 1 goal and 3 assists for Michael Misa. 2 goals and 1 assist for Igor Chernyshoff. Mason Marchment, a pair of goals. Brett Leeson and Philip Biestedt, each 1+1. And Macklin Celebrini, all he had to do was get 1 assist and watch the rest of the team do all the scoring.
1: That's right. Well, you know what? That's a good sign for the team.
0: Final score, Sharks 10, Ducks nothing. Now, let's not get too excited, folks. It comes against a largely inexperienced group of Anaheim young players, but it was a big victory for the Sharks' morale and certainly something for the fans to celebrate, as the next game will count for real on October 1st against Florida in this building. But between now and then, one more preseason game to play, and that will be in Vegas on Saturday, and that should be interesting as well.
1: Yeah, it will be interesting to see what the lineup looks like for Vegas, and you know, there'll be some cuts. I'm assuming there'll be some cuts for the Sharks after tonight. And again, both teams coming down to the wire with only one game to go before the regular season starts.
0: Final shots on goal, 27-21, favoring San Jose, but the score is much more lopsided. The Sharks 10 and the Ducks nothing. That's it for our Sharks instant replay. When we come back, out-of-town scores and 3 stars. This has been a presentation of the San Jose Sharks Audio Network.
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8: 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Greatness isn't about what you've done, it's about where you're going. 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
0: Final score, San Jose Sharks 10, Anaheim Ducks nothing. Doesn't count, so don't get too excited, but the bottom line is the Sharks win resoundingly here. Let's take a look at the out-of-town scoreboard around the world of professional hockey, brought to you by Transpac, a global leader in packaging, crating, and logistics. Transpac, engineered to get it there. A lot of games out of town in the National Hockey League in this preseason action. Let's go through everything we have. Right now, in overtime, the Mammoth of Utah are on the road in Vegas taking on the Golden Knights. Sharks will play Vegas there on Saturday. It is a 4-4 tie. Flyers have beaten the Bruins by the score of 2-0. Matvei Michkov and Cole Knubel getting the goals for Philly. The Sabres travel to Detroit. The Red Wings win in overtime by the score of 3-2. Alex DeBrincat, the game-winning goal. The Panthers beat the Lightning 5-3. That is a final score in regulation in the Battle of Florida. In Carolina, the Hurricanes wound up outlasting the Predators of Nashville. The final score was the Hurricanes 6 and the Nashville Predators 5. Felix Unger-Sorum getting the game-winning goal with 3 seconds left in the third period of play. Rangers and Devils in a classic Hudson River battle played at Madison Square Garden tonight. They traded 23 shots each, but the final score was the Rangers 4 and the Devils 3 in the shootout. Blue Jackets got shutout goaltending, and they won at home 4-0 over visiting Pittsburgh. The Blues got a shutout at home, out shooting the Blackhawks 36-17 and getting the only goal of the game from Cali Rosen. The Oilers traveled to Vancouver. The final score was Edmonton 2 and Vancouver 1, with the game-winning goal scored for Edmonton by Quinn Hudson, his very first of the preseason. Calgary traveled to Seattle, but the Kraken won by the score of 4-3 in the shootout, and that brings us up to date in the games on the out-of-town scoreboard. Here tonight, the Sharks win 10-0. Normally, you give a goaltender a shutout for getting a shutout in a game, but when it's 10-0, maybe you give him an honorable mention. And with our three stars brought to you by our friends at Toyota, proud sponsor of the San Jose Sharks, Toyota, let's go places. Here's Jamal.
1: Well, you got three stars. The third star was Chernyshov with 2 goals and an assist. The second star was Misa, who was all over the ice and skating so well with a goal and 3 assists for 4 points. And the number one star, Ivar Stenberg, with 3 goals and an assist, a hat trick. Unbelievable night for him. An honorable mention to our buddy Nedeljkovic, who gets the shout-out, but it doesn't feel like a shout-out when it's 10-0 for some reason, but heck of an effort for him as well.
0: We'd like to thank everybody for tuning into our broadcast, and whatever we are at this time of our show, we remind everybody that without all of you, we wouldn't be here. You're the most important first star of every single game, and we thank you for being loyal listeners to Sharks Hockey. We also thank our on-site engineer tonight, Ryan Carlson, who had to deal with a couple of gremlins, as did our studio engineer, Brian Welsh, but they came through with flying colors as they usually do, and we appreciate their efforts. For Jamal Mayers, I'm Dan Rusinowski, reminding you of tonight's final score. The San Jose Sharks 10 and the Anaheim Ducks nothing. It doesn't count in the standings, and only one more game in the preseason like that coming up on Saturday. We'll be on the air at 6:30 p.m. Pacific time, live from Vegas with our next exciting broadcast as the Sharks conclude the preseason against the Vegas Golden Knights. Until then, we thank you for joining us, and we say so long from SAP Center at San Jose.
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0: And certainly against some tough opponents. Tonight they get their first rematch of the preseason. It's the Sharks and the Anaheim Ducks at SAP Center. And Mac Vincelebrini will be in the lineup. It's next on the San Jose Sharks Audio Network.
9: It's time to feel the teal. This is San Jose Sharks Hockey. 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
0: Good evening, everyone, and welcome to SAP Center at San Jose. Tonight, it's preseason action at the Tech. The San Jose Sharks facing off against the Anaheim Ducks for the second time in the games that don't quite count. Hi, everybody. I'm Dan Rusinowski, along with Jamal Mayers. And Jamal, we've seen a loss in Anaheim, 6-2, in which rookies were playing up against very experienced players on the Anaheim side. We saw some good things from the kids in that game. And the last game, a shootout loss to the Vegas Golden Knights. Again, some positive steps as the Sharks don't worry about the score necessarily, but want to make sure that they're getting ready for the campaign. And that's the same story tonight.
1: Absolutely. And I think a lot of times I kind of feed off of Ryan Warsawski's energy in regard to what he's looking for, how things are progressing, what he's liked and disliked from his group as he continues to evaluate
10: and they continue to figure out who's going to be in that final roster. Not an easy task with only four preseason games, but now as we get closer with only two remaining, you'll start to see more of what the lineup will look like.
0: Well, we're going to see definitely that sort of a lineup tonight as Macklin Celebrini makes his preseason debut alongside Will Smith. And how about the guy they put on the left wing with him tonight, Mason Marchment? They've been skating together as a line combo. I really like the combination of those three players, especially the idea that Marchment is a guy that can get you second and third chances, which is something the Sharks need more of.
10: Yeah, he's a big body who's not afraid to go to the front of the net, has a scoring touch, obviously, as evidence of his production in the past of his career. He's excited about this opportunity. Told me this morning that he actually grew up here and spent about 6 years of his childhood in San Jose, and he's excited to be back. And what better place to be than riding shotgun with Will and Macklin?
0: A couple of other veterans that are getting back into action for the first time in preseason tonight include Barkley Goodrow and Kiefer Sherwood. Both of those guys are going to be important parts of this hockey team. We'll also see Darnell Nurse and Michael Kesselring as a defensive pair for the very first time tonight, and that might be the most intriguing part of tonight's action against an Anaheim team that's largely rookies, but still gives those veterans an opportunity to show how they can box out and make things miserable for the opposition.
10: Well, they're certainly tipping their hand as an organization, the Sharks are, in what they like in defensemen. You think about the length, the size, the skating ability, the ability to make a play from leaving the defensive zone, to be able to check and clear to the front of the net. It's exciting to see who they have on the back end. Not taking anything away from the guys that were here last year, but it is certainly an upgrade. I'm really excited to see the defending structure that Ryan Warsawski is going to be able to play now that he has a bigger, more mobile defense.
0: This is our roster report for Sharks Anaheim Ducks hockey in preseason play at SAP Center. We want to welcome all of our terrestrial radio affiliates to our broadcast for the very first time tonight. And of course, you can find San Jose Sharks hockey all season long on the web at sjsharks.com/listen, on the Sharks Plus SAP Center app, on our terrestrial affiliate network lineup, and once again tonight on our video stream, which is airing in conjunction with this broadcast on sjsharks.com. So we're a little radio and TV tonight once again in the preseason. We're enjoying it.
10: Yeah, that's right.
0: Tell me a little bit about this. The Sharks are really getting into a situation where they got to make some decisions with their lineup.
10: Yeah, that you're getting to that crunch time, obviously, and I think that as each day goes along, you're going to see a few guys get sent down and be put on waivers or into the minors as they continue to, you know, formulate their roster. But again, it's an opportunity, even though it's a shortened camp. There's been some surprises. There's been some guys that are playing multiple games for a reason. They've earned the opportunity. And certainly there's been some younger players that have played extremely well. Guys that stick out for me on the back end, Luca Cagnoni has looked amazing so far in this training camp. Eric Polkamp, I think, has surprised many with his poise and his ability to play with at this pace. Probably a little bit of question marks whether or not he'll be able to stick and make the lineup, but he's certainly opened their eyes, and that's a lot of what young guys want to do. Maybe you don't make the team, but you accelerate their plan for you, because every player they think one day you can be an NHL player. Your job as a young player is to come in training camp and expedite that process, the ability to get to the National Hockey League quicker than they think.
0: Whichever roster you're on, whether it's the San Jose Sharks NHL roster or whether it's the San Jose Barracuda in the American Hockey League, for Eric Polkamp, it's professional hockey. And either way, that's a step up. But this is also a motivating process you're talking about. You know, he's motivating himself because he realizes how close he may be and how exciting this is. But there's another motivating factor, too. For all those veterans he's going to compete with for ice time, they're seeing this kid come along and they say, I better make sure I've got my act together every practice.
10: And that's what depth does. You're absolutely right. I think that guys realize, you know what, if I don't perform on a nightly basis, regardless of what my contract says, somehow, some way, they will find a way. And so it's really, that's part of the whole process of keeping your job. That's the whole process of trying to find a way to push somebody out. And you will find a way. If you steal someone's job, they will put someone on waivers. They will trade someone to make room for you. So you can't go in here as a young player and think that there's no way you're going to make the team. If you play well and you do things the right way and you prove to them that you can help them, They're figuring out a way to get you in the lineup.
0: One player who's looking for an opportunity at the NHL level is defenseman Nolan Allen. He was drafted in the first round by the Chicago Blackhawks before getting traded to the Sharks when things didn't quite work out for him in the Windy City. And things are looking much better after a good start with the San Jose Barracuda last year. I think that he has done a really good job this preseason with steady play and with a physical side to his game that I know you like.
10: Yeah, we saw that in the last game, didn't we? I think that he's proven and shown that he can play at this level. I like the fact that he makes the simple play. A lot of times when you're looking at defense, and especially if you're more of a stay-at-home type of defenseman, you're wondering, am I going to notice him defensively? Is he going to make errors? Is he going to make poor reads? None of that. He's a smart defenseman, skates extremely well, has that physical edge, as you mentioned, that really adds a nice element to his game that I know the Sharks are looking forward to.
0: Allen overall told me this morning that he feels pretty solid going into these final couple of preseason contests.
11: Yeah, I feel good. I think, obviously, you know, the first game kind of getting your feet under you, and I think you just try to improve each game.
0: What Allen says his biggest asset is what everybody knows about, his physical play. And he knows that he's got to execute with that department every game.
11: Yeah, I think it's that. Just, you know, playing with an edge, playing physical, you know, trying to play to my strengths, I guess.
0: And what Allen also says is he's really excited about the potential opportunity to work with veterans like Jacob Trouba, Darnell Nurse, and others that are on the Sharks roster.
11: You know, just growing up in Saskatchewan, it's really, really rural, but, you know, people there really love their hockey. You know, Chicago's a big hockey city here or there, and, you know, coming to the Bay, it's been awesome. A little bit nicer weather and, you know, a little bit different vibe, but, you know, it's unreal. It's great to see the support out here, and, you know, it's pretty cool to see how much people love hockey out here.
0: Okay, so that's Nolan Allen. Now let's talk about Luca Cagnoni. Cagnoni, as you mentioned, has been excellent ever since he came back to the NHL at the end of last season. He looked mighty impressive. One thing that we're noticing is that he's very well conditioned right now.
10: Yeah, he's a tremendous skater, great poise, but let's be a little bit patient. He's going to make mistakes. He's going to take some time to figure it out. The key is to continue to have patience and allow him to make those special plays that only he can, because very few defensemen skate like he does, can see the ice like he does, can be poised as he is along the blue line. And when you find those guys, regardless of their size and stature, that is a huge compliment. I can assure you all the offensive players on the Sharks roster want to be on the ice when he's out there.
0: When you're a defenseman, you have to have confidence when you're on the ice, and that's something that sometimes is trying for young players, especially those that aren't the biggest of guys like Luca Cagnoni is. But he's been more confident this year. Part of it's the conditioning, but part of it's the environment, according to him.
12: I guess that confidence is the biggest thing, like being able to make those plays. Obviously, guys here next level are always making plays because they're so highly talented. So the more confident you are, the safer it feels to make those plays. So that's kind of just in the back of my head all the time.
0: But what Luca Cagnoni also can appreciate is the fact that he's got some veteran defensemen with him this year in the presence of Jacob Trouba and Darnell Nurse to learn from.
12: Yeah, I mean, I'm just going to soak it all in and learn from them. Obviously, they're really, really great players, and if I can just learn anything from them, that's always the best thing.
0: So what's Luca Cagnoni's thought about tonight's opportunity?
12: Yeah, just skate. I mean, use my feet, be deceptive out there, and, you know, try to get something on the board.
0: So he's not the biggest guy, but when he's deceptive and he's got such great edge work, he's going to be an effective National Hockey Leaguer.
10: Yeah, and I always find it funny when we talk about some of these smaller players, and I think it started to resonate with me with guys like Patrick Kane, where you're wondering, like, oh, why doesn't he get hit more? Well, listen, everyone's been trying to hit them since he was 14 years old. They've been trying to hit him. He knows how to protect himself. He knows how to keep himself out of harm's way. Are there going to be moments where he gets caught? Absolutely, like any player. But he is a smart player who understands the time and the space, is unbelievably creative. I love the way he walks the line. I think that the ability for the Sharks to use the high ice, even on 5-on-5, is going to be elevated because of his play.
0: When you're not drafted in the National Hockey League and you get an opportunity, it really is special. And Jimmy Huntington is trying to make the most of his opportunities right now with San Jose Sharks hockey. He talked to me this morning and he told me what he thought is going to get him on the San Jose roster as training camp comes to a close.
13: It's impressive, you know. I think playing simple, being myself, I always taught myself that I could play in the NHL. Never played, but you know, just being confident out there, making plays when it's time to make plays, and you know, team first, always team first, and that's how I see it. And it just, all the baggage I have on me, winning back in Hershey helps me a lot too, playing a lot of playoff game too in the AHL. So I think just being myself is going to help me to, you know, push for a roster.
0: I know you like the way he's played. He's going to play in all three preseason games so far. Jimmy Huntington was referring to the fact that he won a Calder Cup championship when he played for the Hershey Bears in the Washington Capitals organization. And he, like so many players before him, say that those playoff experiences at the AHL level have helped him to get this far.
10: Absolutely. Do I sense a French accent there
0: yes.
10: as well?
0: He's from Laval.
10: I wasn't expecting that because his name is very Anglophone.
0: It's Huntington, right.
10: And so, yeah, he is a great player. I think he can play with, he can play up and down your lineup. He plays with pace. He's physical. He's a smart player. Looking at his stats last year, he was one of the top scorers in the American League for his team. And this is a guy that I think will play games for the Sharks. Whether or not he starts with the Sharks, that's yet to be determined. But I think he's one of those guys that have really opened their eyes to management, that they like what they see in Huntington.
0: Last season for John McCarthy, San Jose Barracuda, he scored 15 goals and 48 points in 71 games played. And he says that that has carried over into what he feels is a pretty good camp so far.
13: You know, I just try to be myself out there. You know, it's been great. I knew coming in here, maybe get a little chance at it. And you know what, like, third game in a row for me right now, and just, you know, just keep doing what they say, and you know, try to bring the good mentality here and the winning mentality.
0: When he grew up in Laval, Quebec, Jimmy Huntington was largely a center iceman, but as he's become a National Hockey League prospect, he has learned to play all three positions. A left-hand shot, he can play the right wing, the left wing, or at center ice and take a draw or two. Tonight he's going to be playing on the left wing, which has been primarily the way that they've used him in these NHL preseason games. And I asked him, when did he develop this versatility?
13: Turning pro, I knew that, like, I cannot only be a centerman. I got to be like a winger, and I feel like myself, I could be maybe like a 12th position guy. Call it Swiss Knife Army. I don't know how you guys call it. The past few games I played wing, and it's been a year that I didn't play wing. So I knew, like, coming in, you know, wherever they need me, I'll play there. So.
0: And let's lead into my only theory that you have to win a Stanley Cup with a French guy in your roster. So that's a good chance for him, too.
10: That's right. So I love how he mixed up the language a little bit when he said Army Swiss.
0: Right.
10: Yeah, Army Swiss Knife.
0: We knew what he was talking about.
10: That's right, we knew.
0: And you know what? The players on the Anaheim Ducks are going to know what he's talking about when he's out there with the style of hockey that he plays.
10: Yeah, he plays a physical brand. He's a guy who understands the time and space. I noticed that he was killing penalties as well. So his versatility is probably his biggest asset, and his ability to play up and down the lineup. When things happen throughout the season and a team is, let's say, suffering injuries, you don't want to be stuck into a certain role. He's a guy who can put up numbers in the minors, but if he gets called up here, he can fulfill a third or fourth line role. Things happen up here, he could even play up for a few games. So that versatility is going to serve him well, and I think it's only a matter of time where you see him in the National Hockey League.
0: The crowd is filing into SAP Center at San Jose for what's going to be a great rivalry for the next many, many years. The Sharks and the Anaheim Ducks. Kind of interesting to note that this will be the final game between the Sharks and the Ducks until November the 25th, when they play their first game of the regular season series against this team at the Honda Center in Anaheim. But the two games in San Jose will not be played until March 24th, and then the season finale on April the 10th. So get used to it if you're in the building tonight about what it's like to face the Ducks. But make no mistake, this is one of the big rivals that the Sharks will have to deal with, not only in regular season play, but in jostling for playoff position as the years go on. We will continue from the Shark Tank with more of our preseason coverage. 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
0: 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We welcome all of our terrestrial affiliates. We've got stations ranging from Fresno all the way to Eureka. And so if you're driving around and you have a terrestrial radio, you just find one of our partners and you'll definitely get Sharks hockey. 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Well, who's in? First of all, the following players will play for the Sharks tonight. Macklin Celebrini, Will Smith, Mason Marchment, they're all linemates. Kiefer Sherwood and Barkley Goodrow are in action. Michael Kesselring will make his Sharks debut this evening on defense. And Darnell Nurse also will be his defensive partner in his first game that's not in an Edmonton Oilers uniform. Obviously, they're going with a largely veteran lineup, but I still think the more intriguing aspects of this game tonight involve some of the young guys trying to get jobs, Jamal, and that includes Eric Polkamp, Nolan Allen. I'm interested to see what Luca Cagnoni and Sam Dickinson will do as a defensive pair. Mm-hmm. And also up front, it's kind of interesting. I think it's a big night for Philip Bystead to show something. He's playing on a line with Igor Chernyshov and Jimmy Huntington.
10: Yeah, and you know what? I think it gives him an opportunity to showcase a little bit more of his offensive flair. I think that there's something there. I think although they're slotted into that fourth line slot, I think that they're more likely for tonight's game like a third line, even though, you know, you got Ty DeLandrier, who's a veteran and such, with Goodrow and Leeson. I look to that line to probably by the end of the night play more like third line minutes and hopefully show something offensive. But I would agree with you wholeheartedly that Bystead is getting a good opportunity with two pretty good offensive players, and hopefully he can show something.
0: Alex Nedeljkovic will get the start in goal for the very first time, and he had a really solid campaign last year, won 18 games out of the Sharks' 39, and realistically, in the second half of the year, he was the slightly better goaltender. Now, the Sharks want Askarov to jump up to his next step forward in his development, but it's really good to have a guy that's won a Calder Cup, that's been around a little while, like Nedeljkovic, who gets the go tonight.
10: You know what I love about him? He's so likable, and the team plays so hard in front of him, and it's that, you know, he's one of those character backup type of guys who is great fun to be around, but when it's his time to get in there, he competes super hard, and the team works for him. So he's a great teammate, and you know, everyone, you can tell the guys are happy for him when he gets in there and he plays well, and I expect him to continue that again this year.
0: Most of the big guys are out for the Anaheim Ducks in this game, as the coaching staff led by Joel Quenneville is going with a largely kid lineup, but a couple of those kids are pretty talented. Nikita Klepov showed us a couple of good things the last time the Sharks faced Anaheim a few days ago. He's the first round draft pick from this past summer, 15th overall, and he is certainly a talent. Anton Wahlberg also was part of that big trade that made Olin Zellweger a member of the Buffalo Sabres. He was a second-round draft pick in 2023, and again, after a year in the American Hockey League, he's trying to showcase himself. But on defense also, we have a former Shark prospect, Jet Wu. who was acquired from the team last year, played out his contract with the Sharks and then signed a free agent deal with Anaheim. He is a youngster from Winnipeg who's trying to find his way, played in Abbotsford and for the Barracuda, was on the team that played in the playoffs this last year. Somebody to listen for. Nick Jensen, a veteran who's had hip surgery, really a lot of problems. He's a steady defenseman, but they got to figure out if he's got the health to be able to play. He'll be playing in tonight's game for the Ducks. And the man that we're going to be kind of observing for Jamal Mayers, that's Corey Schooneman out of Western Michigan University, another Bronco that you got to watch.
10: Yeah, a smaller defenseman. He's 31 now, so he's probably likely on his last few opportunities to make the National Hockey League, but certainly wants to take advantage of that as well. Not too bad when you see a few Western Michigan guys on the rosters.
0: Absolutely. Billy Husso, veteran, will get the start in goal for Joel Quenneville's team. Last season, he won 10 games and 20 games for the Ducks, but he was one of several goaltenders. I mean, Lukasz Dostal is the number one goaltender here, and he's a very good one, but having a Nedeljkovic type is what they're trying to get out of a guy like him.
10: Yeah, and I think that most teams are in the tandem type situation, and so that's certainly the case for the Ducks as well.
0: That is our roster report. It's from Kaiser Permanente. 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When we come back, Jamal will have some keys to the game next on the San Jose Sharks Audio Network.
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0: I'm Dan, he's Jamal. We've got the San Jose Sharks and the Anaheim Ducks back in their respective dressing rooms. And it'll only be a few minutes away when we bring you Coach's Chalkboard with head coach Ryan Warsawski for the first time. And following that, the opening faceoff and preseason action between these teams. There are keys to every game, but what about the preseason? Let's get the keys from Jamal.
10: Yeah, the first one for me, and a lot of times I lean on, you know, Ryan Warsawski and what he wants this group to do and how he wants to change things, and particularly in the preseason, getting up to speed, but play with pace through the neutral zone. They want to spend as little time as possible through the neutral zone. They want to slash support, get pucks behind, and get on the forecheck. Second one for me is trust your instincts defensively. Regardless of the systems changed or tweaked or whatever, play on instinct. Don't overthink. Get out there and just play the game. And then finally, got to get the power play confidence. I know it's preseason, but you only got one more after this one. The power play is such an integral part, especially offensive guys. They feed off of that, bleeds into their 5-on-5. So you want to make sure that power play gets off to a great start.
0: Those are great keys, and those are things to think about as we ponder the San Jose Sharks and the Anaheim Ducks. We'll return to SAP Center with more of our Sharks warm-up show right after this on the San Jose Sharks Audio Network. 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
0: Sharks and the Ducks in their final preseason meeting. Last year, Anaheim beat Edmonton 4-2 in round number one before losing to Vegas by that same 6-game total in round two. Mikael Granlund is their captain. He won't be playing tonight, but the Ducks have some promising youngsters that the Sharks will face off against in this particular game. As for the Sharks, they were 21-14-6 at home. They want to be a little bit better than that next season, but 20 games with victories in the home prospects are definitely minimum standards for the Sharks this season. As I mentioned, the Sharks will not face Anaheim until November 25th at the Honda Center, and then they don't play them again until March 22nd in Anaheim. The two Sharks games in the regular season will be March 24th and the season finale on April the 10th. And so this is your last chance for those in the building to check out the Sharks-Ducks rivalry before things really start to get intense down the stretch in the regular season. In the meantime, head coach Ryan Warsawski, just signed to a contract extension, is going to join us for our first edition of Coach's Chalkboard. That is coming up next, right after these words, on the San Jose Sharks Audio Network.
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0: It's another season of Coach's Chalkboard on the Sharks Audio Network. I'm Dan Rusinowski, along with head coach Ryan Warsawski. How exciting is this? You've got an increased depth on your team. You've got Macklin Celebrini coming off an unbelievable season. You've got some young kids coming in. A lot to look forward to.
2: Yeah, everyone's excited. Guys are putting a lot of work through training camp. A lot of guys here early, so that was, you know, a big positive. You know, we're excited as a coaching staff. I think the organization as a whole is super excited for the season. You know, I think everyone's looking forward, but we really just got to focus on our game tonight and just be focused and be where our feet are.
0: What's been the most noticeable change from your defense, adding people like Nurse and Kesselring and Trouba?
2: The length of them. They're big boys. They take up a lot of space out there. And the one thing I think has kind of impressed me the most, obviously everyone sees their size, but their puck playability. They can make plays, and I think that's going to really help our hockey team.
0: Yeah, we've seen Trouba get that first pass up. Macklin Celebrini is going to be really happy with that, and a quick stick for Darnell Nurse. But also a player like Nolan Allen was part of the Barracuda last year. He and Luca Cagnoni are pushing really hard right now, and they're both in tonight.
2: Yeah, both of them have really impressed us in camp, and that's why they continue to play, and we'll continue to observe them and kind of see if they can fit into our hockey team this year. And both done a really good job of progressing through camp. I think that's sometimes what you see in some young players, they kind of plateau. These guys keep pushing, and that's good to see, whether that's practice, a scrimmage, an exhibition game. You want to see that heightened awareness and certain areas, and they've done a really good job of that, both of them.
0: With that change to your defensive lineup, you don't necessarily have to tippy-toe when the puck's in your own zone. Seems like you're getting the swarm going already, and you're trying to box out a little bit more. Is that fair?
2: Yeah, there's definitely, you know, some things in our D zone that we want to clean up. You know, we looked at a lot this summer, did a lot of work on, and a few details that we've made some changes on and adjustments on that I think will help our big guys back there be around the net a little bit more. So, but again, we got to get in there. We got to kill plays. That's where our strength is, and getting the offense.
0: Tonight, Mason Marchment makes his debut as in a Sharks uniform, and of course, he grew up around here. Everybody's excited to see it. What does he add to your lineup?
2: Yeah, he just adds a guy that's obviously been around, seen some really good hockey, whether that's in Dallas, Toronto. He's won, you know, at every level, and he's a big guy. He's a competitive guy. He wants to get to the dirty areas. I think he's going to really fit in with that group.
0: Is that one of the things you're looking for, to get those second and third chances a little bit more, that he kind of exemplifies?
2: Yeah, for sure. I think we want to be a team, and you know, this year that, you know, we control the game more often than not. And I think you look back at last year, there was times we kind of hung on. You're going to have those games. There was games where we had a good second period. We want to go out there and, you know, instead of having, you know, 40 minutes of good hockey, we want to have 60. And I think that's the next step in our organization.
0: Watching the Barracuda last year, we've always been impressed with Jimmy Huntington. He's a Calder Cup champion. It looks like he's getting a lot of looks in this training camp and is really passing a lot of tests. How is he doing?
2: Yeah, I think the one thing that's Jimmy that's come a long way is his maturity in his game and understanding where the game is at in certain situations. He can also play the wing. He can play center. He kind of gives you that honest effort, and you can trust him when he's on the ice. He's had a really nice camp. You know, going back, I remember him in the American League. He's really firmed up his game, and you kind of can trust him in all different situations, and really coachable, really good team guy. So he's fit in well, and he's had a really good camp.
0: We're going to be all business this year, but what was the most fun thing you did all summer?
2: Oh, man. Had a couple good golf tournaments, a couple member guest golf tournaments where I look forward to, and but other than that, just kind of relaxing, hanging with the family, some local travel.
0: We're excited for you for this season. We're excited that you've gotten a contract extension, and we look forward to a great year together. Good luck.
2: Thank you. I appreciate it, Dan.
0: Thanks for joining us for this edition of Coach's Chalkboard, and now stand by for the Sharks and the Ducks. Preseason action next on the San Jose Sharks Audio Network.
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1: Time for hockey preseason action between the Sharks and the Anaheim Ducks. Starting lineups for San Jose includes goaltender Alex Nedeljkovic in net to our left. Darnell Nurse and Michael Kesselring debut as a D pair. And up front, it's Macklin Celebrini, all 115 points of him with Will Smith and Mason Marchment.
2: And the Ducks going with Gauthier up front with Malotte and Colangelo. And on the back end, Hines and Jensen in net. They got Ville Husso.
1: Here we go. Puck is dropped, and we are underway. Macklin Celebrini's back in his own zone, flipping it backwards to Michael Kesselring, who's bodied up immediately there, but he flips the puck forward and knocks it up to his own blue line. He's going to have to play it again. Kesselring, big rangy defenseman. Stick handling, throwing it off the stick of Will Smith, and from center, the puck goes in deep as the Sharks make their first D change of the game, and they put out Dickinson and Cagnoni on the defensive position. Bouncer, nice keeping by Sam Dickinson. That was hard to keep it in the zone, but he does. Cagnoni exchanges, shoots toward the net, chance for Will Smith, pokes one, just wide on the play right out in front. In the corner, Mason Marchment grinding it out, now thrown in front, quick shot there on goal by Will Smith off a brilliant feed from Celebrini across the rink. That's a great save by Ville Husso as the puck cleared out by Anaheim.
2: Unbelievable vision there by Macklin to see Will on the back door. He must have taken a quick peek and already offensively shown that chemistry.
1: Back inside the Sharks zone, changes for both teams as Alex Nedeljkovic makes the stick stop on the dump in, and the Sharks pick up, but looks like they might turn it over here. As Mijatovic intercepts for Anaheim, he walks into the left wing corner, bodied up there by Kiefer Sherwood, who's making his preseason debut. Mijatovic got it back to the right wing side, and a Roger McQueen little wrist shot got turned aside relatively easily there by goaltender Nedeljkovic. Nothing the score. A minute and a half gone by, first period. Sharks have Misa on the ice now. Michael Misa centering Sherwood and Stenberg finishing out their turn, as now it's taken by Eric Polkamp to Sherwood, and here comes San Jose. Long pass by Ivar Stenberg up the right, off the stick of Misa, goes in deep from the blue line into the right wing corner of the Anaheim zone. Ducks pick it up there. They're going to try to chip it out, and they use the glass effectively to knock it back up to the Sharks' blue line, but stopping it there was Polkamp and did not allow a zone entry. A little thing like that can certainly bring a smile to a coach's face as the Sharks get the puck back. Here's former Duck Brett Leeson moving into the offensive zone, just jumping on. Back for Polkamp for a drive. A stick save made there by Husso. Puck popped in the air on the rebound, but it settled down, and the Ducks able to poke it out of the slot and to the near boards. Again, Polkamp getting that shot to the net, and it is a dangerous blast from 62 feet out.
2: Yeah, just smart. He actually shot it a little bit quicker than he wanted to, but that was a smart play. He's looking for sticks net front, and that's something you want from the young defenseman. Head up the whole time, looking for a stick, shooting for an angle, making it really difficult on Husso.
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1: I'm Dan Rusinowski along with Jamal Mayers. Great to have you with us for preseason play here at the Tank. No score so far. Here's Nolan Allen getting the puck for San Jose, and he just throws it right to the net. It'll be gloved relatively routinely by Ville Husso in play call, but it's routine plays like that that's going to keep Allen in the National Hockey League.
2: Yeah, and a really nice play from Leeson as well. Low to high, you know, big body, hold on to pucks, but you're absolutely right. That's what they want to see from all their defensemen. Nolan Allen playing a direct game, getting to the middle of the ice, getting that puck through, really important for a defenseman.
1: He's a Saskatchewan boy, played his minor hockey for former NHLer Scott Sissons, who he says is one of his favorite coaches of all time.
2: Nice.
1: Face off to the right side of goaltender Husso. Sharks win the draw, shot right on, taken by Igor Chernyshov from the top of the left circle, and it'll be stopped and covered up by Husso. And again, you think about when you go on the power play, you want to get a shot off really quickly after winning the draw. It's kind of a practice for it right there.
2: Yeah, and he didn't win the draw cleanly. Got some nice help, and real intentional about getting in that help is so important as a winger.
1: Off the faceoff now, Tyson Hines picks back up for Anaheim, and he banks one off the left boards to get it out of danger. Darnell Nurse, a dangerous man on the ice whenever he's playing, goes back to retrieve the puck for San Jose with Michael Kesselring, his partner, and Kesselring stick handles away from trouble and throws it across the rink near side for Nurse, who has a good first pass out to Jimmy Huntington. Huntington stick handles down the left, shoots one in. Husso out to make the stick stop. Now Huntington is out there with Philip Biestead and Igor Chernyshov. Biestead spinning in the corner, going to Kesselring, looks for Chernyshov, and it bounced off his stick as he took a look toward the net just as the puck arrived to see where he could put it. And unfortunately, a good attempt by Kesselring went by the boards.
2: Yeah, it's one of those instances where the puck's coming toward you and the defender stick gets in the way but doesn't actually touch it. It kind of makes you hesitate or pause. That's kind of what he did there. He was caught in between.
1: Now it's back inside the Shark zone, and San Jose moving it out quickly. Skating left to right in the first. Cagnoni overskates, lost it. Jeff Molotte comes back in across the line. A little drop pass off the goalpost for Sam Colangelo on that very dangerous opportunity for Anaheim on the turnover in the neutral zone. But now Anaheim loses it. It's a breakaway. It's going to be Mason Marchman moving in by himself. He stick handles. He shoots. Score! It looked like the goaltender Husso got a piece of it, but the puck trickled through, and Mason Marchman, who grew up in San Jose when his dad Brian wore that same number 27 in a Sharks teal uniform, gets San Jose on the board at 3:55 in the first to make it 1-0.
2: A heck of a play through the neutral zone. There's a little bit of a miscommunication by the Ducks, and the advantageous play by Marchman. He kind of waited a little bit. He thought maybe can Will catch up. Then he finally decided by the hash marks, I got to take it myself. And he does the rest. And you're right, partner. This shot kind of goes off of his shoulder and on the wrong side of his stick, then through the five hole. So he got a good bounce, but that's what happens when you're a good player.
1: Mason Marchman last season, when he played for a couple of different teams, had 19 goals in 68 games, playing mostly for Seattle, but a little bit at the end of the campaign for Columbus. Now he's a member of the Sharks, and he says he's back at home where he grew up, and he is happy to be here. Backlund, Celebrini, Will Smith, and Mason Marchman stay on the ice. Marchman now making his way off at the end of that. And so that'll be picked back up by the San Jose team back inside their own territory as Ryan Warsawski looked to make changes. And Joel Quenneville doing the same thing for the Anaheim Ducks. Sharks move it up the left side, and speedy Michael Misa moves across the Anaheim line, puts on the brakes, expects the check coming from Nick Jensen and gets it, but he shoveled it in deep behind the goal line, and yet, unfortunately, Kiefer Sherwood unable to get there quite in time, so Anaheim's Tyson Hines able to steal it back. He banks it off the boards. It's in the air. Gloved down at the blue line by Hamblin. Taken back by Sherwood. He tried to set up Misa up the middle, but it was deflected back by the Anaheim defense. So now the Sharks move into forecheck. And how about Ivar Stenberg coming in there and pitting his man pretty hard? James Hamblin surprised by that. Sharks get it back to the point. Here's Polkamp trying a little toe drag. Good idea, but it hit a stick and went wide. Polkamp gets another chance from the right circle. Throws it toward the front of the net. Poked on goal. Save made by Husso. A scramble for the rebound. And it winds up in the right corner. And the Sharks keep control. Back to the point. Stenberg to Polkamp. He exchanges. Now gets it back from Misa. Winds up. Bombs one toward the net. Good block by Jensen. Rebound. Shot. Score. Michael Misa gets the rebound in front. Ivar Stenberg shooting that puck from the left circle is going to get credit for the goal. Misa did not touch it. And the result is 2-0 San Jose. What a job by Ivar Stenberg right there. He's got a deadly shot that we saw in the shootout against Vegas. I thought maybe Misa was going to get a stick on that on the way in, but it didn't touch it. And so the result is 2-0 Sharks at the 5:29 mark of this first period.
2: Heck of a job controlling the puck. And that play is all created by the defenseman being active, and Polkamp was moving all over the ice, creating some misdirection and misinformation, making it difficult. Great job offensively.
1: Well, it was generated by Polkamp, a couple of chances toward the net, but nice work with his defensive partner to get that puck exchanged and to cause some misdirection from the Anaheim team. That's called creating space, and that's something that is obvious. Defensive partner to get that puck exchanged and to cause some misdirection from the Anaheim team. That's called creating space, and that's

0: opportunity for them to get their confidence that we talked about. And it's so critical that the power play gets off to a great start.
1: Power plays on the Sharks Audio Network are brought to you by Power Business Technology, copiers and printers for your office needs. 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
2: Greatness doesn't settle for last seed in the playoffs and an early exit. It doesn't rest on its laurels or stare at pennants in the rafters. Greatness isn't found in the past, but in the boundless promise of tomorrow. 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Greatness isn't about what you've done, it's about where you're going. 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
1: 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Lucas Pettersson, young center for the Anaheim Ducks, in the box for holding. Sharks have a 2-0 lead. Goals by Marchment, unassisted, his first as a Shark at 3:55. And then at 5:29, Ivar Stenberg gets it from Michael Misa. And so it's a 2-0 San Jose lead. Sharks power play coming out here right now. Will Smith on the ice, slides it back for Luca Cagnoni, but Luca was zigging and the puck was zagging, so the Sharks regroup at center. Pass ahead to Celebrini. Cross the line, drop past Marchment. Returns Celebrini near side. Back to the point, Cagnoni gives it right back to Macklin on the right side. Down low for Marchment. Stick handling against the defense. Back to Celebrini near side. Tries to throw it across the ice for Smith, but the puck hit an Anaheim stick. Smith let it go through off the boards. Now it's centered in front by Marchment, but it's intercepted by a man on defense, Travis Mitchell, and he clears all the way down.
0: Yeah, they got to get the kinks out, obviously. They're going to be a little bit frustrated, but great retrievals, good work. Don't have to force it always through the box. Just got to take what they give you sometimes as a power play.
1: Line change with a minute to go on the power play. Here comes Misa's line across the blue line into the Anaheim zone. Misa flips it in the direction of Stenberg, but he couldn't settle it. Sherwood keeps in right side. Let it go behind the net. Here's Misa's side of the goal. Centering pass there. There's Philip Biestead. Couldn't quite pull the trigger, but he gets the puck back to Misa behind the net. Sharks setting up on the power play. Misa exchanging. Trying to go back to the point, but Bolkamp moving off to the right. There was nobody there on the point, so the Sharks get it back. Nice play there by the goaltender, Nedeljkovic, to fire it all the way back to the Anaheim line as the Sharks dump in, trying to take advantage of the final 20 seconds of power play time. But here comes Anaheim shorthanded. Up the left side, Anton Wahlberg moves in with speed to the Shark zone, throws it toward the front of the net for Jeff Molotte. It's off his stick, it's off his skates, and it's bounced back behind the Sharks net as one of the San Jose players, Biestead, looks like he lost his stick on that play. Pedaly is now over as Anaheim is back on the ice at full strength. Sharks 0-for-1 on the power play, but they've got a 2-0 lead here at the Shark Tank in the first period. 11:50 left on the clock. Hope you're enjoying the broadcast today, whether you're listening on the Sharks Audio Network or if you're watching on the Sharks telecast at sjsharks.com. Scrum forward, right wing corner of the Anaheim zone. San Jose digging it free behind the goal line. Jensen is forechecked by Delandria, who stole the puck, slides to the left wing boards. Good little pinch in there by Nurse to keep it in play. And now a low high play goes to the near far circle, but a shot by Barkley Goodrow whistled just wide. Michael Kessel, ring under pressure from Pettersson, has to just reset back at his own blue line. He hands off now to Goodrow, and here come the Sharks. Leeson and Goodrow exchange passes. Barkley Goodrow cuts to the right corner and backhanded it toward the slot, but only visiting team sweaters were there, and here comes Anaheim with speed. Mijatovic across the line. Oh, he was going for the short side, and he gets checked to the ice by Kesselring, and the puck went off the side of the goal, and San Jose moves back quickly the other way.

0: In by Leeson from the red line. Good shift for this fourth line. And the Sharks will put out Bisted along with Huntington and Chernyshov to go to forecheck against Anaheim.
1: A really good job through the neutral zone by Darnell Nurse and Kesselring, surfing across, really makes, gives the forward for the Ducks no time at all through the neutral zone.
0: Philip Bisted has a chance to pick up the puck at center. He moves into the zone. He centers in front to Chernyshov, who scores! What a great play by Philip Bisted, grabbing the puck in traffic, skating off to the left wing side of the diagonal, gaining the zone and spotting Chernyshov for a beautiful finish. The Sharks are up 3-0 at 9:29 of the first, and that is a statement right there for Philip Bisted and his playmaking ability.
1: Just a tremendous job, keeping it simple, using your frame, getting pucks behind the defense of the Ducks, and Chernyshov does the rest. I thought at first he was going to one-time this crossbody, but he doesn't. He collects it, has enough presence of mind to collect it and shovel it upstairs. Doesn't one-time this. I think if he doesn't collect it, it's not going in. He holds onto it. An outstretched goaltender, Ville Husso, has no chance as he puts it under the bar.
0: Pretty play right there. Sharks up 3-0 now, and here comes Anaheim as they get the faceoff and they move back into the Sharks zone. Nathan Gauthier on with Malott and Colangelo for the Ducks, going up against this Bisted line that had just stepped on. Jimmy Huntington taps into the offensive end, and Anaheim will recover it behind their own goal line. The Sharks will get the line change going here as Igor Chernyshov gets the goal from Bisted. Time of it, 9:29. We get a whistle. Apparently, they called the Sharks for being ahead of the play on the zone entry.
1: It's nice to see multiple lines getting in on the action offensively, and that's something that certainly will bode well for the Sharks this season, not being so reliant on one line.
0: Faceoff drop now, and controlled by Anaheim. In their own zone there, far side, Hamblin, one-time Bakersfield Condor, loses the puck. A centering attempt by Marchman off the side of the goal. He gets it back in the corner. Slides to Celebrini, who turns to his left behind the net. Centering pass for Marchman. It's off his skate. Held in by Dickinson, right side. Gives over to Will Smith. A little drop pass now for Cagnoni, who skates into the right circle. Throws in front. By himself was Marchman. Mason Marchman tipped that just wide. Celebrini now twisting it back into the corner to Will Smith. Celebrini, nice tip back to the point, held in by Cagnoni. He's going to play catch with it there with Marchman. Cross-ice Dickinson drives one. Big save there made by Husso. Sharks with tremendous pressure here. Cagnoni and Dickinson on defense setting things up with a Celebrini line causing magic. Behind the goal line, it's worked free by Macklin Celebrini. Now Smith finishes his check far side, but Anaheim perseveres, and they are able to clear. Sharks get it back. Here's Celebrini. One against two. Across the line. Lead pass. Smith tips it on goal. And a sprawling save acrobatically made there by Husso. He knocked the puck forward. It bounced off the defense and right back to him. And that's where we get a stoppage of play.
1: That was a nice looking power play. Is that a power play?
0: No. Oh. It was even strength.
1: I'm just kidding. It looked like a power play for a minute. The unbelievable control of the puck. Moving the puck around. Defense were active in and out. That creates so much confusion for the Ducks.
0: We've got a break in the action. This broadcast is coming to you from SAP Center at San Jose. Goals by Marchman, Stenberg, and Chernyshov makes it 3-0 Sharks with 9:05 to go in the first period. Back after these words on the San Jose Sharks Audio Network.
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0: 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Now the Sharks have a more veteran lineup here than the Anaheim Ducks do, but they are flexing their muscles. with a 3-0 lead. Once again, goals by Mason Marchment, unassisted, 3:55 on the breakaway. Ivar Stenberg getting a stick on the puck when Michael Mises shot to play the disc at 9:5:29. And then Igor Chernyshov, a brilliant finish, but what a play by Philip Biestead to gather the puck, skate diagonally across the ice, and set him up perfectly at 9:29 to make it 3-0.
1: Yeah, three of the four lines have goals, so when you get everybody involved offensively, you start to feel confident as a group.
0: From the faceoff now, a bouncer to center ice. Misa smartly tipped it back to Polkamp, who backskated, flipped it forward. Nice move by Stenberg to get around Lucius Cruz, and it's around the far side of the ice. Sent around, picked that by Stenberg, back to the point, held in there by Nolan Allen, and Allen dumps behind the Anaheim net, dug free now by Sherwood. Stenberg scoots over to the opposite side, throws it back from the right boards to the point, and Polkamp gets the shot on goal, save made. There's a rebound, fired just wide by Misa. Captain Stenberg puts it right through Misa, back to the point, Allen the drive, knocked down, Misa the shot, score! The Sharks are getting players toward the front of the net, and they're causing Anaheim to collapse down low, but the fact is the defensemen are getting the shots through, providing second chances, and right there, Michael Misa gets a second chance, and makes it 4-0 San Jose at 11:33 of this first period.
1: Yeah, it's just a tremendous amount of skill and grit, and I think the ability to retrieve those pucks and off those broken plays when you go low to high, use the high ice, you're able to create these opportunities. But just a tremendous awareness for Stenberg as everyone collapsed toward him. He knows exactly what he wants to do with this. He slides it over to Misa, and he one-times it to the back of the net.
0: We have seen some creativity on part of the Sharks offensive players here in the first period, as Michael Misa gets passes from Ivar Stenberg and Nolan Allen, who most importantly kept that puck into the point and threw it toward the net. And that's why the Sharks have a 4-0 lead. Off the faceoff, Anaheim moving back in. Quick shot toward the net from the point by the Western Michigan product, Corey Schoeneman, but it's gloved relatively easily by netminder Alex Nedeljkovic.
1: And there's an example there, as both Kesserling and Darnell Nurse not allowing the Anaheim Ducks to get to the net. And I can tell you who's the happiest guy about that right now.
0: Nedeljkovic.
1: It's Nedeljkovic. He saw it all the way.
0: Very easy routine glove save made because of that work by the D. Off the faceoff now, Anaheim picking up. Sam Colangelo angles it off the right boards, back toward the point man. Stian Solberg goes to the right to Schoeneman. He tries the shot, and it gets through, but right along the ice there, stopped by Nedeljkovic. And now we get pushing, we get shoving. Jeff Malott, one-time Los Angeles King, moving cross town to Anaheim, having some words with Brett Leeson, who used to play for Anaheim and now moved to Northern California to be with the Sharks organization.
1: I like it. Some sandpaper in front of the net there. Cooler heads prevailed, and Sharks will make a line change.
0: 7:48 to go in the first here at the Shark Tank. San Jose with that 4-0 lead. Right now the shots on goal are 6-1. That glove save that Nedeljkovic made, and technically the first one he's had to make all game.
1: That's good.
0: Face-off drop down. Controlled by the Ducks. They're setting up. Malott hit hard behind the net by Nurse. Puck skips free, but the Ducks dig it loose, yet Chernyshov steals it from Colangelo and moves up the right wing boards. Looking for Huntington, he gets it across the line, but Huntington is met by the check from Schoeneman, and it's knocked away from him and back to center zone. Anaheim's Gauthier trying to move it into the Shark zone, and he slips by Kesselring, but we get the whistle, as apparently the Ducks just a little bit ahead of it, and so the linesmen decide to blow it dead.
1: Yeah, this is the start that certainly you would want and expect from the Sharks, just looking at the lineups and understanding that some guys had not yet played in the preseason. This is exactly what you want to see, is the Sharks playing on their toes and, you know, really taking it to the Ducks.
0: Face-off drop controlled by San Jose. Luca Cagnoni and Sam Dickinson, the D pair. They move it from left to right with the Sharks on top, 4-0. Dickinson shoots in right corner, Leeson into forecheck, but Mitchell got it around the boards and out. So Ty DeLandria comes back down the ice surface and gets checked by Mijatovic. The puck goes into the Sharks zone, not really in a dangerous spot, And San Jose says, no problem, we'll go back to get it. And Barkley Goodrow lugs it up the right side with Leeson's help, and they get it out to center ice. Delandria is the center for those two wingers, Goodrow and Leeson. Barkley Goodrow finishing his check there on Jet Wu, far side of the ice. They're pushing and shoving. And Wu was managing to get it into the Shark zone, but now he's heading back to the Anaheim bench after that welcome to the NHL hit from Barkley Goodrow. At the near side, Anaheim setting up. Up, they can't keep it in. Tyson Hines has to go back to regroup for the Ducks back in the neutral zone. So with 6:30 to go in the first period and the Sharks up 4-0, fresh skaters are coming on for both teams. Mason Marchman's already out there with Will Smith. Won't be too long before Macklin Celebrini gets out as Delandria is making his way back to the bench. As now the Sharks playing catch with it. Marchman lets the puck go to himself at center. Throws it on the left. There's Macklin Celebrini. And Celebrini leads the way across the blue line, slowly, deliberately, guns it around the boards into the right corner, and Marchman is there. Celebrini behind the net makes a quick move to the backhand, now looks for Will Smith breaking to the front of the net, but a good defensive play there by Jensen blocked that. Now it's Polkamp pinching in, keeping it in play. He knocks it along the right boards in deep in the corner, hanging onto it, trying to get it behind the net to Will Smith, but it's deflected back. Marchman is backing Polkamp up, but his pass forward was blocked by Sean Farrell, the Harvard product, who's trying to get a spot on the Anaheim roster. Back inside the Sharks zone, San Jose with a 4-0 lead. Here's Celebrini across the line on the right side, shoots one in. Celebrini, Marchment, and Will Smith, the combination up front. Here's Celebrini, passes to Kesselring, the shot, and a tip in front by Smith, but the save made by Husso, and it's recovered by Nikita Klepov of Anaheim. Klepov is on the ice right now. Stick handling through center, across the line, feeds on the right. Now Roger McQueen gets it in the right circle. Watched by Kesselring. Kesselring forced that puck, and not a good pass by McQueen out of the zone. Good job and good pursuit by Kesselring there, I thought.
1: Yeah, and a good stick position there, even though when they looked like Anaheim player had the advantage, he repositioned himself and was able to make a good play on the puck.
0: 4-0 Sharks. They've given Jimmy Huntington an assist on that third Sharks goal scored by Igor Chernyshov. So good to see Jimmy Huntington getting some reward. Dumped in on net by Roger McQueen as he's dumped to the ice. And a stick save made there by Nedeljkovic as the Sharks look to get the rebound and they cut back behind their own net. Kesselring forecheck by McQueen, but he shoveled a backhand pass ahead to Misa. He leads a diagonal pass out. And here comes Stenberg down the right. Across the line, Stenberg having a little trouble, but he holds out of the puck. Taken back by Sherwood, but kind of a blind pass to the right point. Nobody there. It goes all the way back toward the Shark zone. Off of an Anaheim stick, I guess, so they're going to bring it all the way back.
1: Yeah, a real patient play there by Stenberg on the entry, looking for help. Kind of misplayed the puck, but a nice job defensively by Misa, supporting the D down low, getting the clean exit. As a centerman, you can really see the maturation in Misa's game. And it seemed, you know what, he's got two goals in the game, but not at the sacrifice of the defensive side.
0: Sharks have a 4-0 lead with 4:22 to go in the first. And how about those shots on goal? 12-3 in favor of San Jose.
1: That's exactly what you want to see.
0: Face-off won by the Sharks. You want to see that too. As Dickinson goes to Cagnoni, right circle, rink-wide toss. There's the shot. Score! Igor Chernyshov has two goals. What a beautiful seam pass across the rink, and Chernyshov is deadly when he lets that thing go. That is his second goal of the game. The Sharks lead 5-0.
1: Oh, a heck of a play there off the faceoff as Luca Cagnoni is showing you the vision that he can have. You also have to be impressed by the big man. Chernyshov finds that quiet area. Can't really tell where it's going to be. He finds it, collects it, doesn't dust it off, collects it and shoots it. For all you young hockey players out there, what that means is doesn't stick handle it three times when he gets it. He catches the pass and shoots it.
0: That should be Chernyshov's second goal of the game. Cagnoni and Dickinson get the assists at 15:45. And how about Bystedt and Huntington driving to the front of the net on that play?
1: Yeah, a really good job by Huntington to get that net front presence and occupy. That's what creates that lane for Cagnoni to make that play.
0: It's 5-0 Sharks as we have 3:45 to go in this first period. San Jose with the puck again, moves it out. Sam Dickinson tosses one forward, and Chernyshov trying to get it, but it's taken back. Now Chernyshov has it again. Nowhere to go at the end of the shift, so he will drop it back to Polkamp at center. Polkamp looks for a breaking Goodrow, but there's four Ducks back defensively there. They're able to deflect it away. Holtkamp stops the clearing pass as he's checked by Farrell. Shoots one into the Anaheim zone, and Husso in goal to our right came out of the net, made the stick stop, and flipped it up the boards with 3:15 left on that clock. All the way down, we're going to get a stoppage. Oh, penalty coming up here, looks like. A little bit of two-minute tripping penalty. Going to go up against Barkley Goodrow, so the Sharks will be down a man here.
1: Yeah, strange play behind the play. Not much there, but sometimes the referees can't help themselves and ref the score. And Sharks are up 5-0, and Anaheim will go on the power play.
0: We'll come back with more Sharks hockey. San Jose leading Anaheim 5-0 with 3:14 to go. But the Ducks will have the man advantage on the San Jose Sharks audio network.
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0: Celebrate opening weekend with the Sharks at SAP Center on October the 3rd as the Sharks take on the LA Kings. 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Medley on Barkley Goodrow for tripping at 16:46. And so the Ducks down 5-0 to San Jose go to the power play. Again, Anaheim dressing a largely rookie-laden lineup. Not a ton of experience out there. Kind of the opposite of what we saw in Anaheim when the Ducks had the veteran lineup and the Sharks had a group full of kids. 5-0 San Jose right now. Wahlberg moving in for Anaheim on the power play. Out there with McQueen, Klepoff, and also on the points, a couple of players. Stian Solberg, and let's see who else is over there. Cruz Lucius. Cleared off of something on the glass. Maybe it hit the netting on its way around. So we get the stoppage of play with 2:25 left in the period. 1:11 to go on the penalty on Barkley Goodrow.
1: Once again, another really good job by Kesselring as him and Darnell Nurse. And a lot of times for young defensemen, they feel like they have to get it out. And the reality is that it's a shared responsibility a lot of times. So you might eat the puck, bump it along the boards, and then your partner or somebody else will have to bump it to the middle to get the clear.
0: Well, let's see what Anaheim throws out there. Judd Caulfield gets the puck back. Schoeneman throws over to Colangelo, gets a return feed in the right point. Tosses far side of the ice to Hamblin. Back to Schoeneman on the point. Shoots one. That's tipped in front by Mayatovic, and it's just wide of the goal. Little contact with Darnell Nurse after he got that tip. That was kind of interesting, and that's the way it's going to be in the slot in the Sharks zone this year. Schoeneman on the power play has 47 seconds left to make something of it. He goes to Colangelo in the left corner. He'll exchange passes on the right left wing half boards now. Behind the net, Nurse takes the pass, just dumps it clear and all the way down.
1: Yeah, really good job protecting the lanes, forwards managing their depth, and noticing that Will Smith getting a chance on the PK.
0: We're down to 25 seconds to go on the power play for Anaheim. Up ice now come the Ducks. Bisted and Delandria killing the call here with Allen and Dickinson on defense. Schooneman on the point, right up top. Stick handles to his left, flicks to Colangelo near side. 10 seconds left in the power play. Colangelo exchanges, walks to the left circle, shoots one. That's a pretty good stop. Now it's loose in front as Nedeljkovic did not control it. A big scrum for it, but finally Nedeljkovic just falling on it. And we get a whistle.
1: Yeah, that whole thing was created as the player for the Ducks. Colangelo collects that, attacks the half wall, and elects to shoot it. You saw there Nedeljkovic fighting it off, unable to locate it as it was created a tremendous scramble in front of the net. Sam Dickinson did a great job of not allowing the Anaheim player to get that rebound.
0: Okay. Dickinson, Delandria, Allen all in there. Kind of fell on top of Nedeljkovic, was reaching through those guys. That always makes you nervous. Face off to the right side of Nedeljkovic with 1 second left on the Anaheim power play. There's the drop of the puck. Penalty is over. Barkley Goodrow's on the ice, and he tips it to the middle of Will Smith. Smith finds Celebrini. Veers to his right across the line. Cuts to his left. Gets chopped down. Penalty coming up against Anaheim here as Anaheim touches the puck. And again, that's the only way you can stop Celebrini. You got to do something illegal. And the Sharks will go on the power play with 1:02 left in the first period as the penalty call coming against the Anaheim Ducks. A two-minute minor penalty for slashing to Nikita Klepov.
1: The Sharks power play getting another opportunity here. Probably not happy that they weren't able to get control of the initial face-off. Look for Macklin to dig in here.
0: They'll drop the puck to the right side of Billy Husso. 5-0 Sharks with 1:02 left in the period. San Jose on the power play from Power Business Technology. Off the draw, Marchman, who has a goal already. Stick handles with the puck, loses control. Cagnoni and Celebrini play catch with it at center ice as Luca Cagnoni looks to his right and spots Chernyshov breaking in to Celebrini. Turns to the near boards, back to Cagnoni on the point, flips it in the direction of Smith, but he just tipped at the puck. I don't think he was expecting that. And it comes around the near boards, but Celebrini expects it all the time. He gets knocked down by Tyson Hines from behind, gets right back to his feet as the crowd reacts. Celebrini lost the puck, and now Hines able to clear all the way down.
1: Yeah, and a frustrated Celebrini there as he gets cross-checked from behind and then loses the puck a few seconds later.
0: 15 seconds to go in the period. Celebrini on the rush for the Sharks. Gives to Smith on the right, cross the line. Whips it rink wide, Chernyshov. Now to Marchment, holds out of it, time winding down. Here's Chernyshov twisting left side. Throws it back to Cagnoni. Now to Smith, now to the middle, looking for Chernyshov off his stick. And it's cleared out by Anaheim, and that is how the first period comes to a close. And how about Will Smith trying to set up Chernyshov to get the hat trick in the first period?
1: Yeah, that would have been special. And, you know, I just like the way they're interchanging and they're moving the puck. I know they weren't happy with the way that that went, but certainly a lot of good things to come out of that first period.
0: Shots on goal, 12-3 in favor of San Jose. There's still 58 seconds to go on the penalty to Nikita Klepov of Anaheim. He went off for slashing Macklin Celebrini. It is a 5-0 Sharks lead at the end of one period of play. When we come back, we'll have a guest from the dressing room next on the San Jose Sharks Audio Network.
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0: Welcome back to SAP Center at San Jose. I'm Dan Rusinowski along with Jamal Mayers. Mason Marchment grew up watching his dad, Brian, skate through the shark head, cause all kinds of theatrics on the ice, and he provided the first bit of theatrics tonight as he scored his first goal in preseason play on a breakaway. Right now, Mason Marchment is with us with Jamal.
1: Hey, Mason, first off, congrats on your goal, and were you surprised to get a little bit of a mini breakaway at the end? It looked like you were trying to wait to see if Will was going to catch up, and when he didn't, you'd made your decision. You had to go in on your own.
11: Yeah, he gave me the green light to go in on my own. I thought I was going to kind of wait for him, but he slowed up, and I just kind of took her.
1: Well, it's got to feel good to get that first one out of the way. What's impressed you most about Macklin and Will Smith individually?
11: You know, not just how skilled they are, but how hard they compete. You know, just those little battles, that's half the game. So I think we've been doing a good job of that so far. And just kind of keep working on those little things.
1: Yeah, and so in talking about the little bit of changes and coming to a different team, I'm sure from the outside, what else has impressed you with the new guys that are in the back end? In particular, you've got guys like Kesselring that are coming over and Nurse as well.
11: Yeah, no, they look great tonight. You know, I played against Nursey for a long time. We've had a lot of battles. He's a really hard guy to play against. And, you know, Kess is another big body, good skater, hard shot. You know, he can make those little plays as well. So, you know, we're happy to have him.
1: Well, keep it going the rest of the night. You guys look great. Keep it going.
11: Thank you. Appreciate you guys. Thanks.
1: Well, that was Mason Marchment. It is now 5-0 after the first period, and you're listening to the Sharks Audio Network.
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13: 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Is it genetic?
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3: 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Let's go beyond the numbers.
0: Well, let's go beyond the numbers with Jimmy Huntington, a left winger who is trying to gain a spot on the San Jose Sharks roster. And indeed, he is someone that really has been very impressive so far this preseason. He's got an assist in this game tonight, and I spoke to him a little bit earlier today. He impressed everyone when he joined the San Jose Barracuda last year, and now he's impressing people in his NHL camp. He's Jimmy Huntington of the San Jose Sharks. Jimmy, overall thoughts on how the camp has gone?
16: You know, I just tried to be myself on there. You know, it's been great. I knew coming in here, maybe get a little chance at it, and you know what, like, third game in a row for me right now, and just, you know, just keep doing what they say, and you know, try to bring the good mentality here and the winning mentality. So,
0: well, winning is something that you've experienced your whole career, and you have a Calder Cup to your benefit playing for the Hershey Bears. Now, that's a traditional organization, right? Mm-hmm. Hershey, a traditional AHL town. What was the transition like coming to Northern California and play for the Barracuda?
16: You know, I left Milwaukee, went to Hershey on an AHL deal, and it just going there, it was like you could see it was a winning mentality going there. And I think they have like 13 Calder Cup over there, so that's how I saw it. I saw it like, you know, winning develops young guys, winning helps everyone. And I signed with Pittsburgh after and signed here. Here, obviously, the outside of hockey, it's better, you know. You see the sun every morning, you see the sun in the afternoon, so it's always warm. I love it here. It's nice, it's fun. So.
0: Well, the other part of it, too, is you're playing with a lot of very talented young players. Mm-hmm. Mike Gurr has gotten a bunch of guys to not only play for this team, but also to play for the Barracuda that's mm-hmm. helped them challenge.
16: Yeah, no, it's really that organization, I think, is turning around. Remember growing up, the Sharks were always good, you know, the Marlowe's, Torton. Remember playing NHL, and they're really, really good, you know. And I think that organization is turning around. You know, you get Selly that, like, you know, it's been a leader in that organization. So, I think it's the past few years, it's behind them right now, and I think the brighter days are coming around.
0: I don't know how to explain this. Maybe you can explain it better, but when you're in the locker room and Macklin Celebrini is there, he carries himself in a certain way. He's only 20, and yet he has these leadership capabilities. How does that happen?
16: It's impressive, you know. I think he came in, you know, I just met him last year, but just seeing him around, even on the ice, he just works harder than everyone. And I think if that guy works harder than everyone, you got to follow him. And that's like the standard right here, right? And, you know, there's a reason why he's at the top of the league right now, and he's just putting points, and he wants to win here. And I think that's his next step, making the San Jose Sharks make the playoffs. So.
0: What is going to get you onto this roster on opening night, in your opinion?
16: I think playing simple, being myself. I always taught myself that I could play in the NHL. Never played, but, you know, just being confident out there, making plays when it's time to make plays, and you know, team first, always team first, and that's how I see it. And it just, all the baggage I have on me, winning back in Hershey helps me a lot too, playing a lot of playoff game too in the AHL. So I think just being myself is going to help me to, you know, push for a roster.
0: And may I add too, you have a lot of versatility to your lineup. You can play all the positions. You're not afraid to take a face off once in a while or go into the corner and get the puck. Is that something that you've worked on for your whole career?
16: Turning pro, I knew that, like, I cannot only be a centerman. I got to be like a winger, and I feel like myself, I could be maybe like a 12th position guy. Call it Swiss Knife Army. I don't know how you guys call it. The past few games I played wing, and it's been a year I didn't play wing. So I knew, like, coming in, you know, wherever they need me, I'll play there. So.
0: Well, you're doing a great job, and we're wishing you the very best of luck. Have a great game tonight, and we'll see you a little later.
16: All right. Thank you. Appreciate it.
0: That is Jimmy Huntington, who picked up an assist on one of the Sharks' goals. San Jose leading 5-0 at the end of the first period against the Anaheim Ducks. We remind you, experience the game like never before. With insights and stats powered by SAP, we connect you to 30 years of Sharks hockey and more. We go beyond the numbers. We'll be back with more of our intermission coming up next. Again, the score, 5-0 Sharks at the end of one. You're listening to the San Jose Sharks Audio Network.
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17: Am I the one? 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Is it genetic?
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8: 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Orange, you glad you called?
0: Sharks 5 and the Ducks nothing after only one period of play. San Jose will have a power play for the first 58 seconds of the second period as Nikita Klepov will finish out his slashing call. Here's a summary of how it all happened. Mason Marchman getting his first as a Shark, even though it doesn't count in the totals. At 3:55 of the first period, his unassisted breakaway opportunity got by goaltender Billy Husso, and it was 1-0 Sharks. Then at 5:29, Michael Misa shooting the puck. Ivar Stenberg getting his stick on it, and Stenberg picking up his very first goal of the preseason. Misa, his first of 2 points on the game, as is the case with Stenberg. Speaking of twos, Igor Chernyshov got his first of two goals at 9:29. Chernyshov from Bisted and Huntington. A beautiful finish of a great pass and effort from Philip Bisted, and the Sharks were leading 3-0. Then at 11:33, Michael Misa finishing things off on a beautiful tip by Stenberg with his back to the goal. He basically used his vision, Jamal, on that one to tip the puck over to Misa. And Misa's got that deadly quick release. No chance for Husso. Nolan Allen, by the way, kept the puck into the point and threw it toward traffic. He got the second assist.
1: I don't know. Are we or should we be surprised, Stenberg, how young he is and the poise that he showed in the middle of the ice? Everyone had to converge on him. He collects that puck in the difficult area, completely aware of his surroundings, completely aware of what he wanted to do, got everyone toward him, slid it ever so smartly over to Misa, and he does the rest. So I think he's just a very impressive, smart player that is going to have he's going to be unbelievable this year.
0: At that point, it was 4-0 Sharks, and then Igor Chernyshov decided to get a second goal, assisted by Luca Cagnoni and Sam Dickinson at 15:45. You notice that as this period has gone on, Dickinson and Cagnoni even raising their level of play when the puck is on their stick.
1: Yeah, and that's nice to see. And you think about, you know, both of those players, what they can bring on a nightly basis, and I think that Luca Cagnoni showing his offensive flair, his ability to make plays. I think everyone's going to love watching him play, and I think the fans are going to be surprised to see how really good this young defenseman can be.
0: Final shot totals end up 14-5 in favor of the Sharks, so total domination from San Jose. Anaheim was 0-for-1 on the power play, not a lot of chances there, and the Sharks so far have not scored on the power play, but they've certainly used it to build momentum in their two opportunities with the man advantage. Right here, it is a 5-0 Sharks lead at the end of one. We will come back with more of our intermission next on the San Jose Sharks Audio Network.
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0: San Jose is a hockey city, as you all know, and you should join us as we welcome PWHL San Jose to the tank when the Sharks take on the Oilers at 1 p.m. Fans can take home a special long-sleeve tee celebrating the arrival of San Jose's newest hockey team. 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Well, we found out a lot about the Sharks' talented youngsters here tonight as Ivar Stenberg has a goal. He's got an assist. Also, two goals for Igor Chernyshov. Assist for Sam Dickinson, Luca Cagnoni, Michael Misa, one goal and one helper. And Mason Marchman has scored. He's the one veteran that's been involved in this, but it's been all the young, talent-laden group of Sharks players that have produced this 5-0 lead.
1: Yeah, and that's exciting to see. And certainly when you have three of the four lines that have already chipped in offensively, there's a good feeling you're going to have in the locker room. And certainly they want to continue that. And the focus was certainly led always by Macklin, but they won't let their foot off the gas. This is something that they certainly, and starting this second period with the power play, they're going to want to cash in again.
0: Well, here we go. Play is underway in the second period at SAP Center. I'm Dan Rusinowski along with Jamal Mayers. 5-0 the Sharks lead, and San Jose goes back to the power play from Power Business Technology. Michael Misa lugs it across the blue line with help from his winger, Kiefer Sherwood. And he spins it around the boards, and Philip Biestead goes to Stenberg. Walking toward the slot, looks for Biestead, over skates, loses on the stick check, and that's behind the goal line now. Biestead finishing his check, causing a turnover. Misa far side, back to the point. Now it's Polkamp to Stenberg, walking into the circle, trying to slide it back to Polkamp. Not a bad idea, but Jeff Mallott got his stick on that and was able to knock it out.
1: Yeah, unfortunately didn't. Wasn't able to execute the play.
0: But here's Stenberg right back in the final 10 seconds of the power play. Biestead looks for Stenberg, who gloves it down in the corner. Stenberg protecting the puck, turning away from a check, but runs into traffic, yet it comes back to Polkamp, and Polkamp's shot gets through right on goal. Save made by Ville Husso as the penalty has expired to Nikita Klepov without a goal against. 5-0 Sharks, though. Here comes Klepov right out of the penalty box, takes the pass, and breaks the stick on the one-time attempt. He wants a new twig, and he will go back to get it for Anaheim. Here come the Sharks the other way. Nurse gets a drop from Misa. Crosses the line, goes to Goodrow on the right, protects the puck, goes in deep. Nurse behind the goal line, feeds to Goodrow in the corner, back to Dellandrea on the point for a one-timer that gets on goal. And that's an alert pad save made by netminder Husso. Cleared back out to the Sharks' blue line by Anaheim, and Nurse and Kessel ring back to get it for the Sharks. Nice toss ahead by Nurse, so confidently to Dellandrea at the blue line. He's checked by Tyson Hines, but dumped it in. And the Ducks will get it back after a fashion as Klepov skates from left to right up to the Sharks' blue line. Klepov and Caulfield moving in along with Hamblin. They're trying to get control of it, but unfortunately for Klepov, he lost it on the stick check, and Dellandrea wins a little subtle battle on the boards to get it loose, and the Sharks able to break out, dump one down the ice as Brett Leeson goes into the corner with Mason Marchment. The Sharks will complete line changes with the play going on. Macklin Celebrini's already on the ice surface, pokes at the puck, also held in by Cagnoni. Little tip by Celebrini, turning. Here's Will Smith across the line, back to Celebrini, shoots! It hit the post! That had Husso beaten cleanly. It rang off the post and went right into the goaltender. But how about Smith and Celebrini combining for a little excitement here at the Shark Tank early in the second?
1: Yeah, we talked about what element Mason Marchment is going to bring to this line, and it's his ability to keep plays alive along the boards. That's exactly what he does, and a quick transition through the neutral zone, all because of that. And a heads-up play by Will Smith. I like the play because As he enters, he turns backwards because he's on his offside. That allows him to put himself in a position to shoot, but also a great position to pass, which he does. Macklin does the rest, wires it off the post.
0: Celebrini against Nathan Gauthier on the draw. It looked like Gauthier won the puck, but then Celebrini knocks it back. He's trying to get it at the offensive blue line, but Gauthier finally ends up with it, and then he loses on a check to Marchment moving up ice. Marchment gains the offensive zone, slides it back to Macklin. Celebrini tosses right side. Cagnoni back to Macklin, makes a nice twisting move to the left circle. Wrist shot toward the net, and it's turned aside and deflected up over the glass and out of play.
1: Another really good play by Marchment, showing his deft of hands. Not only a big man who can make plays and hold on to pucks along the boards, but great play through the entry there as he backhands that ever so slightly over the defender's stick to get that to Macklin.
0: Out of town scores on the Sharks Audio Network, brought to you by Transpac, a global leader in packaging, crating, and logistics. Transpac, engineered to get it there. One score to report, that's a final. St. Louis Blues have beaten the Blackhawks 1-0 in St. Louis. Blues outshot the Blackhawks 36-17 in that one. And I know that you're a veteran of some of those games.
1: Yeah.
0: Played a few of them in your career for both sides. Up ice comes Sherwood back in. Here's Misa to the right. Stenberg shot, score! What a one-timer by Stenberg, and brilliant vision by Misa and by his other line mate Sherwood. Stenberg puts the Sharks in front 6-0 with an absolutely spectacular finish.
1: Oh, could they have found their second line, or is this the third line when Winberg in the lineup? Unbelievable play here on the entry as keeper Sherwood finds Misa, and he just taps it, returns the favor with a little tiny little pass. Kind of looked familiar to the other goal that was scored by Misa, and this time Stenberg's the beneficiary.
0: That was sweet. Stenberg's got an unbelievable pair of hands, doesn't he?
1: Oh yeah.
0: 6-0, San Jose on top. Haven't even played half the game yet. Off the faceoff, Anaheim moves it back into the Sharks territory. Eric Polkamp, Nolan Allen on defense. Misa getting back there too. Roger McQueen can't work it free, but Anaheim does get it around the boards. Nick Jensen hangs on to it. Feeds over near side to Mayadovic. Mayadovic back to Jensen, left point, shot toward the net, tipped down in front. That didn't get to the goal. Mayadovic tried to shoot it. It gets blocked again by the Sharks D. Broken stick for Hines. He needs a new one. Now he doesn't get it. He jumps over. Breaking up ice. It's a 2-on-1 for the Sharks. But what a defensive play right there by Nick Jensen. Kind of went down to the scorpion-like play, and he was able to block a pass by Sherwood that was intended for a trailing Misa.
1: He kind of got lucky there. Went off the heel of his skate, but great vision once again by Sherwood.
0: Neutral zone dump in by Anaheim, back behind the Sharks net. That fallen stick for Anaheim still inside Sharks territory as Anaheim tries to get control of it. But a pass to the slot, blocked. Nurse, headman feed, Chernyshov, two goals today. Across the line, shoots one toward the net. What a rocket from 40 feet out, but it went wide off the glass, back behind Husseau. Sharks 6, Ducks nothing, shots on goal, markedly in favor of San Jose team, 15-14-5 in that first period of play. Now it's 18-5. Sharks 4-0 in this second period. Up ice comes Chernyshov, has Nurse on the left, gives him the puck. Nurse across the line, gains the zone and shoots one in. Chernyshov was hit pretty hard by Mitchell there, digs the puck free. Anaheim tries to clear, and they'll do it as Judd Caulfield got it ahead. And now on the right wing side, Scheinemann is able to shoot one in for Anaheim. Sharks get it back, and they shoot one ahead all the way down the ice off a stick. No icing on the play. And so Brett Leeson goes in there quickly to put the hit on his man. But the Ducks able to clear to center. Colangelo checked there by Cagnoni, who stepped up to him. That allows Dickinson to slide across the ice with good vision to grab the puck and support his defensive partner. He skates up the left side with it for San Jose. Got up to his own blue line. And we get a penalty coming up, and it is a slashing call that's going to be issued right at the blue line as Dickinson kind of waving his hand a little bit. Looks like we're going to get a penalty called against the Ducks as we get a stoppage with Jeff Molotte, the one-time L.A. King, going into the box, much to his chagrin and disappointment.
1: And again, another really good shift by that third line with Ty DeLangia and Barkley Goodrow and Brett Leeson, showing that he's a big man that can skate, gets in on the body. I'll tell you what, that looks like a really good fourth line.
0: 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Slashing on Malott, 5:12 of the second. The score is 6-0 San Jose. And off the draw, the Sharks are looking for some more. Misa stick handling, flicking it back to Polkamp. Now it's back to Misa, right wing half boards. Return to Polkamp on the right point. Cross ice Stenberg, back to Misa. Tried to one-time it, but he fanned on it, went wide. There's Bisted on the behind the net, going for the wrap, but that'll be blocked side of the goal and covered up there by the stick of Busso. And the frustrated Ducks trying to push and shove a little bit, but hey, let's not forget about the fact that Philip Bisted not only has a lot of skill, but he's got good size too. He's 6'3", 210. He's hard to move.
1: Yeah, he's a smart player, really good hands, and getting a really good opportunity here. I think because of his great play last year with the Barracuda, they're looking to see if he can play with pace.
0: Think about it. He was the number two center on that team as a 20-year-old. That's not easy to do in the American Hockey League. And last year, he led the team in scoring with 60 yeah. points.
1: And he looks good out here tonight. I'll tell you what, I think it's a great idea, too, rewarding this second unit to get the start on this power play.
0: Well, it's something that we've talked about, having to have two power play units developed so that the second unit plays for more than 30 seconds.
1: Yeah.
0: Here come the Sharks now on the attack. Minute 28 to go on their power play. Gaining the zone is Stenberg, but he's checked off the play by Schoeneman, and so it's all the way down the ice for Anaheim. Minute 15 on the man advantage. Here comes Polkamp moving from right to left. He turns away from a check, drops it back to Misa. Misa leaves it for Stenberg, and he rockets his way through center. Stenberg across the line, met by the check of Jensen, dumped it around the boards, held in there by Polkamp. Good effort. Now Bisted keeps it in and moves to his left away from a check, drops it back. Uh-oh, Stenberg loses on the pickpocket, and Wahlberg knocked it away, but it won't amount to much as the Sharks are back to get it quickly. Stenberg on the right feeds to Mitza. Crosses the line, drop pass there, and it's kept by Sherwood. Feeds to Bisted. Bisted trying to tee it up, but he gets checked from behind there. That's a good effort by Anaheim as Wahlberg got a piece of it and knocked it away. Now the Sharks head man to Will Smith, but it's offside as he just came out of the ice. And Will looks a little disappointed at the linesman, but he was ahead of the play.
1: Yeah, that's a tough one there. I think it was might have been even the board side, the bench side, that left a little bit early, whoever was over there, but I don't think it was offside nonetheless.
0: Okay. I was erring on the side of the official.
1: And Will was not happy about it.
0: He was.
1: Usually the players are right. That's what I'm going with.
0: Well, that sounds familiar.
1: Yeah.
0: Macklin Celebrini out there with Marchment and Chernyshov up front. Will Smith and Luca Cagnoni are positioned on the points. 35 seconds left in the power play. Sharks win the draw, and Cagnoni stick handles in, turns away from a check, gives to Celebrini, now to Smith, stops it in his skate, trying to tip it back in the direction of Cagnoni, but it's a pretty good read there by Hamblin to knock it aside and clear for Anaheim.
1: Yeah, it was. It collapsed well and took away the lanes.
0: One last rush here, Jamal, on the power play. Will Smith exchanges with Celebrini. Here's Celebrini across the line. They give to Chernyshov. Back now to Celebrini. Bounced it off the boards, but he missed Cagnoni. And that'll basically do it as the puck goes back to the Sharks' zone. That'll be it for the Sharks' third power play. They haven't scored on it, but we've seen some interesting creative ideas on this.
1: Yep. Guys are getting a little bit frustrated on that first unit, but
0: well, here comes Nedeljkovic out of the net to sweep it away from an on-rushing Anaheim player. Got it around the boards. Ducks hold in for a second. Nolan Allen back to get it. He was plus three in the first period, Nolan Allen, looking solid. But here's Malott turning with the puck and shooting it from the right circle. That's a good stick save by veteran Alex Nedeljkovic. 12:17 to go, second period. It is 6-0 San Jose. It's now back on the point. Jensen shoots it around the boards. And it'll be picked back up by Anaheim over there. They spin it back around. It's all on the outside right now as Marchment with a hit on Jensen scooting in. Marchment turned it over, though, trying to clear it out. Now he applies the check on Judd Caulfield, and the puck skips free back to the Sharks' D again. Here's Luca Cagnoni throwing it ahead out to center ice. Marchment tips it at the red line, pushes it forward, back up to the Anaheim blue line, and now it's taken away. Mason Marchment kicks one of his skates on his way back to the bench. It was a good idea because Anaheim could have taken off, and Marchment ahead of the red line shoots one in. Big hit at the near side, Darnell Nurse. That's going to get challenged. I think there's going to be a penalty, too. As Mitchell steps up to Nurse, we get a scrum of people right to the right of the Anaheim penalty box. A penalty has already been called by Trevor Hansen, the referee, who watched Darnell Nurse come in there against Anaheim. But now we get the scrum, we get the face washes, we get the negotiations, and the penalty coming up.
1: Well, I like this. This is an edge to his game that certainly makes people accountable. And Darnell Nurse, he'll get a penalty here, but this is something.
0: And Nurse is getting a two-minute interference call by bumping into his man. That was really behind the play. That's why they're calling that.
1: Yep.
0: So this will be the second power play for the Anaheim Ducks. When we come back to SAP Center at San Jose, it's all Sharks so far. The score is San Jose 6, Anaheim nothing. 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

0: First in his first Sharks game of any kind. Takes a two-minute interference call here at 8:25, and the Anaheim Ducks power play will step on. But off the faceoff, Kiefer Sherwood, who's played a little bit with Anaheim early in his career, stick handles down the right side shorthanded and got into the zone, into the right-wing corner. Barkley Goodrow causes more trouble to kill some more time on this Nurse penalty. Finally, the Ducks able to regain possession. Stian Solberg is being bugged there by Sherwood, but he's stick handled by him. Now he's bodied up by Goodrow at center as he shoots one in. That's taken by Nedeljkovic, and he fired it right up the middle himself, all the way back to the goaltender Husso, who plays catch with it, tosses ahead to McQueen, and here come the Ducks. Down the left side, a quick shot for Anaheim is deflected wide there off of the stick of Wahlberg. It's a good job by Kesselring to get his stick on that. On the left side, Mijatovic throws it back behind the net to McQueen. Return far side of the ice. Anaheim's youngsters going on the power play here as they send it back toward the point. But unfortunately for them, they're not able to hold it in as Sean Farrell couldn't keep it in play. Pardon me, that's Stian Stolberg back over there on the left point. Stolberg tosses ahead to Jed Caulfield. Caulfield one-on-one against Dickinson, trying to gain the zone, but Dickinson put him into the boards, and then Nolan Allen came over to support, grabbed the puck, and cleared it himself. That's good work.
1: Yeah, really good job on the penalty kill, and again, another opportunity here for Will Smith to kill penalties.
0: Smith is out there along with Jimmy Huntington back on defense. It's Allen now with Polkamp. Huntington giving Caulfield some trouble, but Judd Caulfield skates to center for Anaheim. Ducks moving from left to right in the second period. They dump into the right wing, left, make that the left wing corner. Intercepted, taken away by Smith, though, and he bounced one clear, but it's deflected into the benches, and so play called. You know, when Mike Bossy was a rookie, Al Arbor put him on the penalty kill, and somebody said, "What are you doing?" And he said, "Well, we know he can score. I got to see if he can check." Now we got Will Smith out there on the PK, too. Why not?
1: That's right. I think, you know what? It's trying to give him more responsibility. I think it's trying to add another element to his game. And I think that it's important to do that. He's originally a centerman. He could take faceoffs over here on the right side as well. So I think it's only going to help him.
0: He's going to do that now. Remember what being on the penalty kill did for Colin Graf? Made him a better hockey player.
1: Absolutely.
0: Smitty definitely looks stronger in this preseason. Off the faceoff, he gets the drawback. Nolan Allen guns it around, and it's all the way down for the Sharks. Final 10 seconds of penalty killing time on Darnell Nurse's call will tick off here. One last rush for Anaheim as they try to break the shutout. They move into the Shark zone, dumped on net. Stick save made there by Nedeljkovic. Rebound, Stenberg fell down. Penalty on Nurse is over, and he's out of the penalty box, striding off to the right to try to get the puck. He gets a piece of it, makes his way back to the Sharks bench as San Jose's back to even strength hockey here with 9:22 left in this second period. San Jose 6 and Anaheim nothing. Right now, Stenberg is out there with Misa and Sherwood. These guys have looked really good together today. Stenberg losing the puck this time, regaining it though, Nolan Allen. Allen turns away from the forecheck, wisely goes behind his own net to buy himself some more time, and then he looks for Polkamp, but Polkamp didn't have his skates moving on that play, couldn't get the puck. Anaheim able to recover and dump it back in. Nedeljkovic didn't realize Allen was there. Allen gets the puck back, leaves it for Polkamp behind his net, and here's Erik Polkamp skating it out with a man right on him in Farrell. Polkamp to center, gets by one check, gets by the other one of Lucius Cruz, and it's a shot into the zone. I have to say that right. It's Cruz Lucius, not Lucius Cruz.
1: That's right.
0: Could be a first name or a last name. On the left wing side, the Sharks recover in their own zone. Philip Biestead, one assist today. Dropped it back. Chernyshov, two goals. Gives to Biestead. Moves down the left, cross the line. Gives it now back to Chernyshov. He moves over to the corner. Back to the point, Dickinson. Cross ice. Shot by Cagnoni. Deflected wide. Comes back. Dickinson keeps in. Feeds right point. Taken by Cagnoni. Leaves it for Huntington, who circles and cycles back. He stick handles to the middle. He shoots. It's wide. Rebound tapped down to the corner boards there by Chernyshov. And now it's taken back at the near sideboards by Anaheim. And they're able to muscle it just out of the reach of Dickinson and at least get it out to center ice. But Anaheim's having trouble after getting to the center ice area. They're out of energy, and the Sharks are coming back the other way quickly. Here's Chernyshov moving in. Feeds it over to Cagnoni, who's in deep, but the puck dribbled off his stick. And that was just a case of two guys being nice to each other. Celebrini's out there. He leaves it for Will Smith. Trying to shoot it. Blocked. And it'll be regained now by Anaheim. Mijatovic angles it around Smith and gets it past Kesselring out to center ice.
1: A great job by the Sharks tracking. They're creating a ton of turnovers in the neutral zone.

0: and able to re-attack time after time.
1: We've got 7:18 remaining in this second period. Shots on goal are 19-7 Sharks, and here's Celebrini shooting it, but it's Mitchell getting the stick on it from about 35 feet out to put it over the top of the glass and out of play. A break in the action. This broadcast is coming to you from SAP Center at San Jose. The Sharks 6, the Ducks nothing. 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
1: 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In front of the net, Will Smith by himself, throws to the right, Marchman shoots and scores! Right off the faceoff, I thought that Will Smith was going to shoot the puck. He was all by himself in front, but somehow he spotted Mason Marchman with a better angle, and Marchman snaps it in for his second goal of the game. That makes it 7-0 Sharks at 12:57 of the second period.
0: Well, really what it was off of that faceoff was the effort on the retrieval by Macklin Celebrini in the corner. He steals the puck, and when he gets that puck, Will Smith's all alone, and you're right, partner. Not just you thought he was gonna shoot it, so did Ville Husso, because he's, ends up falling backwards. Couldn't believe it. Mason Marchment's like, is this what it's gonna be like to play with these two?
1: He can't wait till it counts for real. Is off the faceoff, 7-0 Sharks. The time of this goal, 12:57. Smith and Celebrini assisting after Macklin won that puck in the corner, but Will Smith, all the time in the world, fed the puck over and got it to Marchman. And so here we are, a 7-0 Sharks lead. Shots on goal 20-7 in favor of San Jose. Anaheim trying to get something going here. They chop one toward the net. Jed Wu gets it toward the goal, but it's stopped and covered by Nedeljkovic. And Judd Caulfield gets involved, trying to give a face wash in the direction of Nolan Allen. No problem there. A couple of other guys in there. Wahlberg also involved, but I think Nolan Allen has held up very, very well. I've been impressed.
0: Yeah, you know what? He knows what he is as a player. He sticks to his identity. He plays hard. And you know what? There's always room for that. There's always room for that. So good on him for recognizing the opportunity and taking advantage of it.
1: Right now we get a face-off coming up deep inside the Sharks' end of the ice. It hasn't been there that often. As we mentioned, the shots markedly in favor of San Jose, 20-7. Bystedt wins the draw in his own zone. Here's Luca Cagnoni moving it out, gives to Bystedt in the middle, tosses up the right side, Chernyshov across the line, checked by Stolberg, turns away from that, trying to get it back toward the point men, but it's a pretty good read there by Farrell to get in the way and chip it back out to center ice from the boards. Sharks dump it back into Ducks territory. Fans enthused about what they're seeing here. San Jose leading 7-0 in the second period of play. Inside the Ducks zone again. It's been there most of the night. Cagnoni held it in, but it's taken back by Farrell. He just clears it up to center ice. Swung back the other way by Luca Cagnoni, but now he's going to have to play it again at his own blue line as it deflected back. So he and Sam Dickinson will back skate. Now it'll be Huntington going over to Cagnoni. A long diagonal feed up ice gets to Sherwood, and he chopped it across the blue line and into the Anaheim end. Jensen back to get it there for Anaheim. Nick Jensen played for a couple teams in his NHL career, had serious hip surgery over the summer and a few other bumps and bruises, but has gotten back into action here tonight. Taking it back, feed intended for Misa from Dickinson. Too far, that'll be icing. One of the few miscues we've seen from San Jose today.
0: Yeah, you got to be really impressed with the work rate for the San Jose Sharks. And there's a few places where that's evident for me. It's on the forecheck when the puck changes sides. The forwards are all tracking, working to get above. The neutral zone play has been efficient, and they've been doing a really good job of keeping it simple, even though they're up as much as they are.
1: Off the faceoff, Jensen has it, but a false start on the faceoff there. That was McQueen against Misa, so they'll do it again. Linesman Ryan Gibbons getting everybody squared off to the left side of Nedeljkovic. Puck dropped. Sharks win it. Darnell Nurse lifts one clear. Batted down by Jensen. And stick handles himself to the left side. Moves across the Sharks line. Trying to shoot it, but there's Darnell Nurse. Not only to block the shot, but then he finished his check. But Jensen had his back turned to him as the check was applied. Nurse is going to take a penalty here. And he already knows it as the Anaheim puts out the extra attacker. Held in now by the Ducks, but they turn it over. Stenberg touching up. A two-minute boarding penalty is going to be issued there. Kind of a textbook way for them to call it, and it's unfortunate because of the way that the player for Anaheim turned at the last second on Darnell Nurse.
0: Yeah, there's nothing he could do there. That's you're going to finish your check, and you got to put yourself... Some of the onus is on the player, and unfortunately, not much Darnell Nurse could do there, and he ends up taking a penalty.
1: Break in the action. 7-0 Sharks, but Anaheim will have the power play with 4:40 to go in the second period. This is the San Jose Sharks Audio Network.
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1: Sharks 7, Ducks nothing. 4:40 to go, second period. Darnell Nurse takes a seat in the penalty box. 2 minutes for boarding. Anaheim's power play steps out there. Off the faceoff, it's controlled by Sam Colangelo of Anaheim. Goes behind the goal line and spun around the boards by Judd Caulfield. Here's Hamblin keeping it in, banking it off the right boards. Back on the point to Schuneman. Corey Schuneman exchanges passes and shoots. That's a pad save down low by a methodical Alex Nedeljkovic. Behind his goal on the rebound, Nolan Allen turns away from Caulfield. Nice play. Continues to kill it. He's got three men on him, but he's holding the puck against the boards, and the clock continues to tick on the Sharks. Penalty. A little scrum for it there. Four players, including one, Nolan Allen for the Sharks. Kesselring getting in there, too, with Dellandrea. They finally work it loose. Can the Sharks get control? It scrambles along the boards. Finally, after all of that, the Ducks regain on the man advantage. But they give it away. Kesselring with that long reach, able to get his stick on the centering attempt. And now Allen tries to clear, but it hit a skate and held in. Anaheim on the right point keeps it in. Schoeneman stick handling to his left. Western Michigan product gives to Colangelo in the left circle of the Sharks zone. Out of 54 seconds left on the Anaheim power play. Hamblin back to the left point. There's Schoeneman winding up, not shooting. Dishing off on the near sideboards. Mijatovic now back now to Schoeneman. Now far side. Shot there by Colangelo. Stick save made there by Nedeljkovic, and the Sharks clear.
0: Yeah, great job killing that penalty by the Sharks. A tough play there as the puck goes off the referee's skate when Allen tried to clear it. But they stuck with it and were able to get the clear.
1: Here comes McQueen. Feeds on the right to Lucius. Lucius across the line. Stick handling in. Back behind the net. Loses on a stick check to Sam Dickinson. But the loose puck recovered on the right boards by Anaheim. And then coverage by Sherwood. Sees the puck goes out to center ice. Down to 10 seconds left in the Anaheim power play. One last rush for the Ducks. They're down 7-0 in this game. As in the middle of the ice, it's overskated for a moment by Klepov. Sherwood tried to take advantage, but Klepov cycled back. Fed it ahead on the left. Penalty is over as Wahlberg dumps in. And Nurse is back on the ice to get back into the fray. Wahlberg now fed it over to Klepov near side. Klepov, first round pick over the summer, goes to McQueen now in the corner. And the Cruz Lucius turned and fell down in the defensive play. So it'll be taken back by the Sharks there. Sam Dickinson couldn't get it. And now Lucius able to try to get it back. And a quick shot will be blocked off Hines' stick by the Sharks' D. Anaheim trying to cycle here. The Sharks being patient back there. Darnell Nurse just lost the puck behind the goal line. Now Anaheim misplays it. And Eric Polkamp will pick up near side and slide off to the right to Brett Leason. Leason bumped a little bit from behind there by Anaheim. Looks like they might be looking for some trouble. But Leason didn't pay attention. Got it deep into the zone. And it's back to center ice for Anaheim. Kesselring and Cagnoni are out there defensively. Cagnoni, boy, that's a bit of a late hit by an on-rushing Anaheim player. That's Gauthier who did that. He feeds it back. And a quick shot by Mitchell for the Ducks is gloved relatively easily by Nedeljkovic. You know, you see that. A smaller guy like Cagnoni, I'm sure that Darnell Nurse is probably watching from the bench.
0: Yeah, there's no question about it. Cagnoni put himself, you know, tried to protect himself, which he did, and got close to the boards to keep himself as safe as possible and still made the play.
1: Minute 33 to go, second period. A 7-0 Sharks lead. This outcome of this is certainly not in doubt at this point. But you had to kind of come to expect that because the Sharks had the veteran roster dressed and Anaheim does not.
0: Yeah, that's true. But you also have to come out and perform.
1: The Sharks have done that. Off the faceoff. We're down to a minute 20 remaining in the period. Shots 20-12 in favor of San Jose. 7-0, the Sharks on top. Cleared not out, though. Jensen kept it in. Bounced one just wide of a net. Taken back now by the Anaheim Ducks. They're able to keep it in on the far side, but the shot by Stolberg is blocked, and the Sharks will recover. Here's Bystedt recovering a pass. Stick handling, protecting the puck, moving up the right side smoothly. Across the line, spins off a check, throws it back toward the point. He missed Chernyshov when he was trying to hit. And Nurse will just go back to center ice to regain.
0: Yeah, Bystedt's having a nice game, doing all of little things and playing with pace, holding on the pucks and being creative.
1: On the left wing side now, Chernyshov with two goals, trying to steal it, but it's taken back by Anaheim. 35 seconds left in the period as the Ducks skate to center ice and shoot one in. Nolan Allen gives to Misa, and he rockets his way to center with that great speed, but he fans on the pass across the ice. Nurse does take it and succeeds in getting it in deep diagonally across into the right corner, and that's where Sherwood goes into forecheck. Nurse pinches, keeps it in play on the left side. 18 seconds to go in the period. It's in the left wing corner of the Anaheim zone. Ducks pick up at the near side. Mijatovic gets it up to his own blue line, but then he's checked off the play there by Nurse. Finally, Anaheim gets it back, and that'll basically do it for the period. Maybe one more chance here for Anaheim coming, but nope. Nolan Allen stepped up to McQueen, knocked it away, and Stenberg took off with it but ran out of time as the second period comes to a close here at SAP Center at San Jose. But an outstanding period of hockey. The Sharks score some more. They end up getting two more goals in this second period. Ivar Stenberg's second goal of the game from Misa and Sherwood. Just a beautiful shot by Stenberg off a nice pass at 3:04. And then at 12:57, Mason Marchment's second goal of the game from Will Smith and Macklin Celebrini. I think that might be my favorite goal of the period because Celebrini winning the puck, but then Will Smith had all kinds of time. Everybody thought he was going to shoot. He passed it off, and it was perfect.
0: Well, that's what makes Will Smith such a great player, right? Everyone in the building thinks he's going to shoot that, and most people would, or at least fake it and pull it to his back and on his own. No, he had the presence of mind and awareness to slide that over to Marchman and say, "You're going to like playing with us, old guy."
1: I think Marchman's going to love it. He's got a couple of goals, and I think that he's just a nice compliment because he's causing second and third chances.
0: Yeah, he's a big guy. He understands how he's going to be effective. He has great hands. He'll retrieve pucks. He'll do a lot of that dirty work along the boards and hopefully free up Macklin even more, which is crazy to think because Macklin is so good himself along the boards.
1: We'd like everybody to get their hands on a piece of Sharks history. Here's how you do it. The Sharks Foundation season kickoff auction featured signed Ivar Stenberg signed items, including the first ever Stenberg signed jersey of the season. Don't miss your chance to add it to your collection. 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Ivar Stenberg's got a couple of goals already tonight, and he is looking solid with one assist and 3 points total. The Sharks look solid overall. They're up 7-0 on Anaheim, out shooting the Ducks after two periods, 21 shots to 13. We'll come back for our second intermission. 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
0: Welcome back. We just finished the second period. The Sharks are up 7-0. You're listening to the Sharks Audio Network. And right now, we're going to have a little conversation with Dan Rozanowski and the Sharks' Nolan Ryan. Nolan Allen.
20: We've been getting a real heavy look and making a big impression in training camp so far, these exhibition games. How do you feel out there?
21: I feel good. I think, obviously, you know, the first game, kind of getting your feet under you, and I think you just try to improve each game.
20: Scott Sisson says a lot of good things about you. What was it like playing for him?
21: Yeah, Scotty, I love playing for Scotty. Had him for 1 year in midget there, and he was great for me, great coach, one of my favorite coaches of all time.
20: One thing that we notice about you is that you play all the zones very, very steadily. You like to use the body to be physical. What's the biggest asset that you can bring to the San Jose Sharks as a member of the team, should you be on the roster?
21: Yeah, I think it's that, just playing with an edge, playing physical, trying to play to my strengths, I guess.
20: One of your strengths, too, you have a quick stick. I mean, you're pretty good in the defensive zone. How much have you worked on that since your Chicago days?
21: Obviously worked at it a lot just throughout pro. That's kind of been my role. But even in junior coming up, I knew that was, kind of the identity that I wanted to play. So, I've kind of just worked on it throughout the years and, continue to improve.
20: What's the difference between playing in a place like Saskatchewan or playing in a traditional place like Chicago and playing on the West Coast with the San Jose Barracuda and being part of the Sharks organization?
21: Yeah, I mean, it's obviously a little bit different. I think, you know, just growing up in Saskatchewan, it's really, really rural, but, you know, the people there really love their hockey. You know, Chicago's a big hockey city here or there, and, you know, coming to the Bay, it's been awesome. A little bit nicer weather and, you know, a little bit different vibe, but, you know, it's unreal. It's great to see the support out here, and, you know, it's pretty cool to see how much people love hockey out here.
20: What do you make of the defensive core with the Sharks? What would it mean to you to be able to play with guys like Darnell Nurse and Jacob Trouba and young guys like Luca Cagnoni, whom you've played with before?
21: Yeah, obviously played with Cags last year. You know, obviously great player, super fun to watch. You know, as far as the other guys, Nurse, Trouba, kind of grew up watching those guys a little bit, so it's, you know, pretty cool to watch them and, you know, obviously, you know, take some things from them, learn from them. So, yeah.
20: We're pulling for you. Good luck.
21: Thank you very much.
1: So far, Nolan Allen, a solid performance after two periods of play, with the Sharks leading by the score of 7-0. Allen is certainly figuring in the play on the ice. As you can tell by his plus-minus, he's in the right place at the right time, Jamal. One assist so far, but he is +4.
0: Certainly a great start to this game for him, and anytime you're in the plus category as a defenseman, that's a definite positive, and I think that his play has been very consistent. I think one of the things that Brian Worsowski mentioned about him as well that's been impressive is that he hasn't plateaued. He continues to get better as training camp has gotten along, and because of that, he's getting more increased opportunities with different partners to kind of see how he would fit in.
1: Of course, if you have one assist in a 7-0 game, there's a bunch of other guys that are scoring a lot. Mason Marchman has 2 goals. Ivar Stenberg has 2 goals and 1 assist. 2 goals for Igor Chernyshov. And Michael Misa, 1 goal and 2 assists, and all have been impressive in their own way.
0: Absolutely, and it's hard to believe that the Sharks are up 7-0 and Macklin Celebrini has only 1 assist. So a positive thing for the Sharks going forward is having a formidable second and third line, and that's certainly something that they're going to want to have and they're going to have to need this season, and great signs of that tonight.
1: Also, in the faceoff department, the Sharks are 54% at 19-16. I think that Philip Bystedt has made a statement in that department. He's 5-5 right now, even in this game.
0: Yeah, that's, you know what, he's really shown in this game that he can create offensively. I think he's playing with some familiar players, and knowing their tendencies helps him. He's playing in it with a better pace, and that is something that I know they're looking for from him. And he's going to get an opportunity. He's a young guy, big guy who certainly can chip in offensively. And, you know, you got to be happy for guys like that.
1: We're between periods 2 and 3 of an exciting preseason matchup. The San Jose Sharks have a 7-0 lead over the visiting Anaheim Ducks. Our coverage will continue from SAP Center right after this on the San Jose Sharks Audio Network.
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1: 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We will have a Spanish language broadcast, as we do every year, for that particular matchup. And that will also be available on our Sharks television broadcast. But right now, we've got a period of hockey left to play. One more period here at home in the preseason. It is a 7-0 lead for the Sharks. And Jamal, what about getting through the third? First of all, knock on wood health-wise, but also what are the goals?
0: Yeah, it's pushing forward and continuing to build off of what's going to allow you to have success that's sustainable. And that means, you know, maintaining and sticking to that structure. And I know the coaches and the veterans on that bench are going to be harping and saying those same types of things. That means tracking and working to get above. That means surfing as a defenseman. That means working hard in a defensive zone. That means getting behind their D, putting the puck in good areas, and hopefully continue to play the right way.
1: What do you make of the different look on the Sharks' power play so far tonight?
0: Well, I think it's interesting that they've rewarded that second unit. I think the first unit has had trouble not only on the entries but connecting to each other, and it certainly will come, but I think it's a little bit of a message send, if ever so slightly, to reward the second unit and really give them some extra ice time on the power play because they've done well.
1: But as I've been saying, I think it's important to have two units, and you have to have a unit that is going to get a little more time than 30 seconds, as the second unit did much of the time last year.
0: Yeah, I think that's going to be a little bit of competition, never hurt anybody, and I think that it'll keep that first unit honest, and they're probably going to come away from this game not happy with how the power play looked, and they'll be better for it.
1: What about the fan base? They seem pretty energized by what they're seeing.
0: Oh, this is an exciting time. Obviously, you know, a lot of excitement coming into the season, a lot of additions to the roster. You're a little bit unsure how it's going to all come together. But this is just a glimpse, hopefully, of what's to come. And I think the fans are excited for how things finished last season, and the fact that the goals for this year are a lot higher than they were in years past, and things are heading in the right direction.
1: We are at SAP Center at San Jose between periods 2 and 3. So far in this game, 2 goals each for Mason Marchman, Ivar Stenberg, and Igor Chernyshov. The Sharks lead 7-0 over the Ducks, and we'll be back on the Sharks Audio Network.
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0: Welcome back to the Sharks Audio Network. After two periods, your Sharks are up 7-0 over the Anaheim Ducks. And Dan Ruzanowski is going to talk to Luca Cagnoni.
20: What's the biggest change in your training over the summer? You look like you're in awesome shape.
21: I'm putting in a lot of track and field days, conditioning days in the field, so a lot of running. Can't really cheat running, so you always got to move your feet, and I feel like that's kind of helped me out on the ice, just give me that extra gear and that extra motor.
20: Over the course of time, you've developed a lot more confidence whenever you've gotten the call to get back to the NHL. We saw that at the end of last season. You look really solid. How are things feeling for you now as you head up to potentially your first full season in the NHL?
21: Yeah, I mean, I guess that confidence is the biggest thing, like being able to make those plays. Obviously, guys here at the next level are always making plays because they're so highly talented. So the more confident you are, the safer it feels to make those plays. So that's kind of just in the back of my head all the time.
20: What's been the biggest difference this training camp to have guys like Jacob Trouba and Darnell Nurse and veterans of that nature around to help guide you?
21: Yeah, I mean, I'm just going to soak it all in and learn from them. Obviously, they're really, really great players, and if I can just learn anything from them, that's always the best thing.
20: Our own observation is that your Barracuda teammate last year, Nolan Allen, is at a really good training camp, too. Tell us about what kind of strengths he brings to the team if he were to be on the Sharks.
21: Yeah, I mean, he's a super physical player, really easy to play with. Obviously, the chance to play with him last year at Barracuda, so yeah, he's really simple to play with. It's fun to be out there with him.
20: And how about tonight? What are your goals for tonight?
21: Yeah, just skate. I mean, use my feet, be deceptive out there, and try to get something on the board.
1: Luca Cagnoni has been skating. He's got an assist, and the Sharks have a 7-0 lead. When we come back, third period next on the Sharks Audio Network.
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4: Greatness doesn't settle for last seed in the playoffs and an early exit. It doesn't rest on its laurels or stare at pennants in the rafters. Greatness isn't found in the past, but in the boundless promise of tomorrow. Forget business as usual, break new ground, and build something unforgettable. Win it all, then win it again. Smash records, defy expectations, usher in a new era. Greatness isn't about what you've done, it's about where you're going. Whatever you do, don't stop. SanDisk, proud partner of the San Jose Sharks.
14: 1 in 8 women have thyroid issues.
15: Am I the one? I am kind of tired. I should see a doctor. Is it genetic?
16: Does my health plan even cover tests like that?
15: In network?
16: Out of network?
15: Why is this always a whole big thing? Wait. I have Kaiser Permanente. So my coverage includes regular preventive care. Guess it doesn't have to be a whole big thing.
17: Kaiser Permanente. Healthcare that just works.
1: We're underway in the third period. The San Jose Sharks have a 7-0 lead. 6 goals coming up against Ville Husso and their last one against Laurent Brossoit, who's in net to our right for Anaheim in the third period of play. It's been all Sharks. Several players with 2 goals. Igor Chernyshov has 2. 2 goals for Ivar Stenberg. 2 goals also for Mason Marchment. Up ice come the Sharks, heading from left to right in the third. Long headman feed for Will Smith, batted away by Tyson Hines. It's inside Sharks territory now. And Darnell Nurse is behind his own goal line, poking at the puck against Roger McQueen's forecheck. Sharks try to clear it there, couldn't do it. Kept in by the stick of Mitchell. And now coming into forecheck there was Malott, put the hit on Kesselring, but he eluded the check nicely. And Darnell Nurse gets the puck, stick handle out of the zone, and fed ahead.
0: A really good help by Nedeljkovic around the behind the net. Just a subtle touch of that puck, allowing Kesselring to get that clear.
1: Right now, the Ducks put it back into Sharks territory. Behind the goal line, grabbed there by Dickinson. Stick handles away from the check of Hamblin and spins it up the left boards, and out of the zone it goes. Nice job by Sherwood to pin his man up against the boards to jar it free, but Misa couldn't take advantage because Klepoff read that nicely and came back and circled with it for Anaheim and fed it back to the Sharks line. But no sustained attack for the Ducks right here. Sharks trying to do something different in the third period as well, as they have a 7-0 lead, just about 2 minutes gone by in this third and final period. Here's Luca Cagnoni leading the attack, spinning at the blue line, dropping it back. Sherwood has trouble with it, now recovers on the right boards, feeds to the middle intended for Goodrow, but it's intercepted there by Caulfield, and the Ducks break it out. Good back check, though, by Goodrow. Good stand-up by Cagnoni at the Sharks' line, stopping the zone entry, but the Ducks will get it back in. Wahlberg skates to the corner, and Sanders in front. That is tipped toward the net by Gaucher, and Nedeljkovic and the defense get that and deflect it back behind the net. Fed to the near corner. That's a good job.
0: You know, it's a great save by Nedeljkovic as that back door. He seals that pad against the post.
1: Now Schuneman keeps it in. Cross ice. Jensen the drive. Penalty coming up here as the back referee sees something he doesn't like. Referee Trevor Hansen calls holding against the Sharks as we pause 10 seconds for station identification on the San Jose Sharks audio network.
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1: I'm Dan Rusinowski along with Jamal Mayers. Great to have you with us here from SAP Center. Luca Cagnoni getting called for the holding by that back referee Trevor Hansen. And so the Ducks down 7-0 in this game. Go back to the power play. We'll see what they throw out there.
0: Got another opportunity. This is preseason for the penalty killers to get on the same page. And a few new defensemen that would be killing penalties. So it's really important they get familiarized.
1: That's Kesselring and Nurse out there for the Sharks defensively in this PK. Up front, it's Delandria with Goodrow. Ducks set up. McQueen, one-time shot, save made, kicked out there by Nedeljkovic. Rebound, man knocked down in the corner. That's Wahlberg, and now a shot comes from the point by Solberg, and it's sticked away by Nedeljkovic.
0: Great job by Delandria as that puck went to the net to collapse to the net front and be able to help out the D to get that clear.
1: What you got to do, help out the defenseman, clear the puck all the way down. It's hard work, and it's what penalty killing is all about. Right now, it's the Sharks' defense back in their own zone, trying to clear it around the boards. Held in by Wahlberg, feeds Klepoff near side. He stick handles to the middle of the ice as he's checked by Brett Leeson. Hands off to the man Lucius, and back to Klepoff with the right boards. He tried to push it and force the puck, but it was deflected by a Sharks stick. As it came from the right corner, back diagonally toward the right circle, left wing circle that is, and it went out of play.
0: Yeah, really good stick, and that's one of the main jobs as a penalty killing forward, is to maintain your depth and to protect those lanes. Great stick, not allowing Klepoff to get that pass through.
1: Our next broadcast of Sharks Hockey will be on Saturday, 6:30 p.m. Pacific time, as San Jose has one more preseason game on the schedule, and that will be in Las Vegas against the Vegas Golden Knights. Hope you tune in then. Jamal and I will have the broadcast once again, 6:30 Pacific time, with a 7 o'clock face-off. Off the face-off here, we're down to 16:40 remaining in the game. Sharks 7, Ducks 0. Anaheim trying to get one here in front of the San Jose net. Back to the point. There comes a rip shot wide of the goal. Good chance for Corey Schuneman, but the puck deflected off of that. Wide off the glass and out of play.
0: And again, really good job on the PK. It's important to get that shrink. A really nice job there. Holding onto the puck was Nolan Allen on the half wall. And really his job when that happens, when there's a scrum, is just to listen for information and keep it there.
1: Face off, Smith lost the draw there to Hamblin. Power play for Anaheim for another 48 seconds. They put to the slot, and there's a shot. There's a block by Dickinson. Had his back to the play, but it hit his body. Kept in by Anaheim. Hamblin, right circle, feeds it rink wide. Good idea, but trying to play that with the backhand was not successful for Colangelo. He does recover it, but no shot. Now he takes one wide of a net. Far side, Hamblin to the point. Schoeneman shoots. That's a good save by Nedeljkovic. Rebound gloved by the Sharks. They couldn't get it out. Schoeneman keeps it in. Exchanges with Colangelo, but a return feed is knocked away by Will Smith. Good job by Will on that PK as it's clear.
0: Yeah, and that's his 2-on-1 up top, and he does a good job of getting his stick in the lane.
1: Now we've got Bisted and Chernyshov out there with 8 seconds left on the San Jose penalty. Kesselring and Nurse back on defense. One last rush for the Ducks. They put it to the middle of the ice. There's Gauthier across the line, feeds on the right. Farrell, rink wide, Solberg shoots, blocked by a stick as the penalty on Luca Cagnoni is over, and he makes his way out of the box and back to the San Jose bench. Shots 21-18 in favor of the Sharks. So Anaheim has tuned it up here once San Jose roared out to that 7-0 lead. Moving in now, an opportunity. Good block by Jimmy Huntington on the shot far side. And then Huntington stops the rink-wide toss that was intended by Mitchell across the ice for Anaheim. And so we have a stoppage of play with 15:15 to go in this third period. Somebody get a haircut in the stands down there?
0: Oh, they got lucky there. That one was coming in pretty hot, but a nice fan there decided to give it to a little kid.
1: That's awesome. The little kid gets a souvenir to remember and a reminder to make sure you watch what's going on the ice.
0: That's right, and she's saying thank you to the nice lady who gave her the puck. That's great.
1: Off the faceoff now, 7-0 Sharks. Lucius sends it toward the net, gloved down by Allen. Nolan Allen, solid effort today. Sends along the far boards, pokes it up, and the Sharks will grab it, and Chernyshov with 2 goals feeds it out. Jimmy Huntington, stick handles to the red line and flicks in. Had a nice visit with him earlier in the broadcast. He's a fine young man who looks like he is going to fight to get a job in the NHL, at least for part of this season. Meanwhile, Nolan Allen works it free. Chernyshov feeds to the middle. Bisted gloves it down, pokes it forward to himself, and chases one down with a good burst of speed to the puck. Bisted gained the zone, backhands behind the goal line. Chernyshov is in there, but the Ducks get it around. That's veteran Nick Jensen who did that. And so the Ducks able to clear it back to the Sharks' line. Good effort by Polkamp just on the ice to grab that puck. Feed it ahead to Huntington, and he dumps it all the way down. And the Sharks will get the rest of the line change completed as Settebrini's unit is out on the ice along with Cagnoni and Dickinson on D. Dickinson finishes his check just inside his own blue line as the Ducks break in. Colangelo got bodied up. A little frustrated, Colangelo goes behind the net to give a little shot to Luca Cagnoni, but Cagnoni fed it around the boards and the Sharks clear to the neutral zone. Oh boy, Settebrini kind of awkwardly twisting toward the puck, wins the puck himself against 3 players, but that always makes you nervous when you see a player of that caliber in preseason doing that. And yet Macklin can't play it any other way as the Ducks finally put it into their benches.
0: Yeah, you said it perfectly. There's no off switch for Macklin, so he's going to compete and is competing. 7-0, doesn't matter to him, but you're right. He fell a little bit awkwardly there, but he's okay.
1: 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The Sharks have that big lead over Anaheim with 13:49 remaining in the third period. 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
1: Face-off controlled by the Sharks in the offensive zone. 13:40 left. Sharks 7, Ducks nothing. Mesa, Sherwood, Stenberg on the ice right now up front, along with Dickinson and Cagnoni back. Here come the Ducks skating right to left, led by Wahlberg. Powerfully moves into the zone and wins the puck against Cagnoni. A cross-ice toss, though, went into traffic, and nobody could get it. Mesa does, pokes it away, moves down the left into the zone, offensive zone shot, save made there by Brassois, who's in goal to our right for this third period for Anaheim. Down to 13:10 remaining in the third as the Ducks break out after that scoring chance for Mesa. They get as far as the blue line, but a good defensive play by Mesa pokes it back the other way, and he's down the right wing side with it. Ran out of room as he hits the blue line. Tyson Hines, who's been noticeable tonight, pushes it forward. Broken stick for Kesselring. Had to drop the stick on the play as the Ducks dump in, and they don't take advantage. They're changing on the play. Enough time for the Sharks to get the puck out of the zone and for Kesselring to get a new stick. He has it right now. Throws it across in his own zone. A Nurse, his partner, takes a return feed. And with 12:39 left in the third, it'll be Sherwood feeding it out. Got it ahead to Barkley Goodrow. Taps it across the line, but he put it into traffic again, and Jensen knocked it back the other way for Anaheim. Here come the Ducks down the left wing side. Hamblin moves into the offensive zone. Guns it around the boards behind the net. Reversed. Now a penalty coming up as Kesselring got together with Hamblin. Kesselring went down, and a penalty coming up at 7:41 of this third frame. It was right in the corner. And the penalty box door for Anaheim is open as Hamblin is going to take this call. A two-minute holding penalty against Kesselring.
0: And again, another opportunity for the power play to get back on track. I would not be surprised if he goes back with the second unit, and that's exactly what is happening here.
1: Why not? They've been generating plenty as they go with, well, it's kind of an interesting group. Leeson is the man that's going to be net front with Barkley Goodrow. So two guys that can play net front. Barkley Goodrow actually in the middle. And on the left side, it's Ivar Stenberg on the points. Mesa and Polkamp. So that's an interesting configuration, isn't it?
0: Yeah.
1: You got two guys, Goodrow and Leeson, who can play net front. Goodrow can take the faceoff, but now he's going to be asked to leave. So Mesa will step in, and Goodrow moves to the right point. I'd like to see him get it to Barkley here for a one-timer. They do. Barkley, though, sends it back. Polkamp, stick handles to his right to the point area. Feeds to the bump man in the middle, Leeson. To Mesa near side. To Polkamp on the point. Shoots one. Tip. Score! That was tipped on the way in. Polkamp shooting the puck. It glanced off a stick, and it gets by Brassois. And it is an 8-0 Sharks lead. And that power play goal brought to you by Power Business Technology, copiers and printers for your office needs.
0: I believe Leeson ends up tipping this one net front, although it may have been Barkley Goodrow, but by the sense of the reaction, I think it was Leeson. We'll find out shortly, but a great job by Polkamp. That shot was all about for the tip in front.
1: Might have been a double tip. I don't know. I thought it did hit Leeson's stick, but I wasn't sure. But then it might have gone off a body of Goodrow. So we'll see how they score this one. Meantime, back to action. It is now 8-0 San Jose. And that was a power play goal scored, ostensibly, we're going to say Leeson at the moment. And that's what I think happened. Neutral zone play. Beasted back to get it with Huntington. Here's Polkamp's long toss up. Chernyshov with a couple of goals. Watch it glance off his stick, and the Ducks recover. Pettersson, long shot to the net. That's grabbed there by Nedeljkovic, and he is able to hang on with 11:31 remaining in the third. Brett Leeson from Eric Polkamp and Michael Mesa. So Mesa's got 4 points.
0: Nice.
1: Good to see Eric Polkamp getting a reward with some of the effort. He has scored a goal, very first goal of the preseason against Anaheim, and now he picks up an assist.
0: Yeah, really good job. Shooting for a screen, shooting for a tip, they work on that every morning and get rewarded here with in the third period. Nice tip by Leeson, who's also had a nice game himself.
1: He has. They always get motivated when they're playing their former teams. Now here's Malott for Anaheim, walking off the corner boards toward the net. Got the backhander away, but Nedeljkovic very efficiently turned it aside. Down to 11-13 remaining in the third. 8-0, the Sharks over Anaheim. As Allen sends behind his net to Polkamp. Polkamp, hard backhand pass as he's checked. Biestead carries to the red line, shoots in. Nice, easy line change for the Sharks, up 8-0. Uh-oh, got a penalty here. Is going back to the benches. We had some action. Chernyshov and Malott got together right in front of the officials. And it looks like they both might be going. Chernyshov not too happy as he's on his way to the penalty box. And Malott just skating as if a routine trip to the sin bin. 2 minutes each, roughing. So we'll have 4-on-4 for the next couple of minutes. 9:04 the time of this of the third, and it'll be Chernyshov and Malott.
0: I don't mind this when the referees do this, controlling the game. It's 8-0, and, you know, take the temperature down a little bit, take both of them off, 4-on-4 for a little bit, more ice.
1: Have you noticed that Darnell Nurse hasn't played quite as much, but the score is 8-0? Last couple of shifts, maybe?
0: Back out there now.
1: He's out there now. They got him back in there. He's out with Kesselring, or maybe he just has been so efficient we haven't had to worry about him. Right now, here's Mitchell for Anaheim. Checked away by Darnell Nurse, knocked back the other way. You know, when you're a defenseman, you're getting some ice time and your name isn't called, that's a good thing.
0: Yeah.
1: Right now, Mises got the puck, flips to Nurse. He stick handles away. Just delays a little bit, throws back deep to his own zone as Anaheim and the Sharks are 4-on-4 for the next minute and 23 seconds. Nurse and Kesselring out there defensively. Up front, it's Misa and Stenberg. There's Stenberg, stick handling to the red line. Moves away from Colangelo, holds the puck, crosses the line, feeds it to his left to Nurse. Rink wide toss. That was intended for Kesselring. Had a little too much steam on it, so they got to go back to center ice and regain. Stenberg skating off the ice. He kind of got bumped by Colangelo on his way to the bench. He turned around and took the number down. Meanwhile, here's Hines down the left wing side for Anaheim into the Shark zone. Bumped off the puck by Kesselring, but the Ducks pick up inside San Jose territory. Farrell sends toward the front of the net. Right in front of the goal there was Hines. Loses on the stick check to a combination of Sherwood and Kesselring. And now here's Biestead moving left to right. Cross the line with speed. Smoothly skates. Puts on the brakes. Leaves it for Sherwood. He tried to skate through the check of Jensen. Jensen knocked him down, but then a hit back from Sherwood right behind the Anaheim net brings a roar from the crowd.
0: I love it. Sherwood only has one way to do it. 8-0. He doesn't care.
1: Doesn't matter to him. He is somebody that the fans in San Jose are going to enjoy playing for the next number of years. And here's Sherwood again. Down the left side across the Anaheim line. Drop past Dickinson. Slips by a check. Cuts behind the net. But then loses on the return check there from Solberg. And Dickinson thought he got slashed there. Was yelling at the official Morgan McPhee on his way back to the Sharks bench. And I think he had a point.
0: Yeah, he did. Certainly.
1: Neutral zone interception by the Sharks. Polkamp tried to one-time it to Delandry a little too far. No icing. Nice there play by Huntington to body check his man, and a centering attempt by Leeson got blocked. Leeson, who has a goal, stick handles on the near side of the Anaheim zone to Polkamp, right half boards, down low. Huntington back to Polkamp, fakes the shot, then moves to his right, then shoots one toward the net. Save made. There's a rebound there in front, but Anaheim gobbles it up. And it's that kind of dynamic play about Polkamp you're going to like.
0: Yeah, really good job. The fake shot, creates space for himself. Just a tremendously offensive defenseman. Sees the ice so well.
1: We're down to 8 minutes and 5 seconds left in the third. Sharks 8 and Anaheim nothing. Mijatovic is able to send it back into his own zone, but Biestead is giving chase. He's going to get the puck first for the Sharks. Cuts back behind the Anaheim net. Knows the check is coming from Hines. And there's numbers over there for Anaheim. They grab the puck and lift it out. Sharks break it out again from their own blue line. Goodrow hands off to Chernyshov. He's got two goals. Moves in. Tried the shot. Blocked there. by the defense. Boarded up into the sideboards there by Hines. So Anaheim able to recover it, move it up the left wing side. Into the Shark zone, they center it. Here comes a shot by Mitchell, blocked in front. Chernyshov lifts one softly out of the zone, and at least it's out of danger, but Anaheim has puck possession back, and Chernyshov will steal it from Jensen now. Good job by him. Dropped it back. Here's a shot now, right on goal for Nurse. It's saved and covered up by Brossoit.
0: Yeah, that's just, you talk about the maturation of a player like Chernyshov, and he had a conversation that Ryan Warsawski talked about after the last preseason game. And he just wants him to simplify. You know, he has two goals tonight, but that was a smart play that he just made in the defensive zone, just chipping it out, got on his horse, put the puck in a good area, and that's what he needs to do going forward.
1: 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Yes, it's preseason, but with 7:14 to go in the third, the score is the Sharks 8 and the Ducks nothing. Back for more next on the San Jose Sharks Audio Network.
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1: The Sharks lead 8-0 with 7:14 to go in the third period. Shots on goal 24-21 in favor of San Jose. Off the faceoff in the Anaheim zone. Ducks win it. They flip it out of the zone to the Sharks' blue line. And Hamblin and Malotte go into the forecheck. Actually, that's just Malotte. He tries to check the puck away from Cagnoni, but Luca Cagnoni comes up with the play and feeds over to Dickinson, who snaps one out to Mesa. A tip forward goes into the offensive zone. Leason gave chase, but Mitchell got there first for Anaheim and chopped it back down the ice, short of icing, into San Jose territory. Sharks skated out left to right. Leason curling back in his own zone, taking a look to the right side of the red line, and there's Cagnoni to get the pass. He's bumped by Malotte, but he shoots one into the offensive zone immediately. Ducks win a battle on the right wing sideboards and skated across the rink to the near sideboards. It'll be Colangelo knocking it forward. Pass is intercepted, and Mesa and Stenberg combine to tip it back to San Jose's control. Now Nolan Allen, bumped a little bit by Mijatovic as he carries to the red line, but Nolan Allen shoots one in. Now he takes the play. Mesa in front, little backhand shot by Smith right on, and the save made. That was Bystedt who got the puck to Smith on that play. Bystedt going into the corner, digging it out. Right now it's Bystedt, Marchment, and Smith. Notice that Macklin Celebrini, I think, has been given some time off here.
2: Yeah, I think he might be done for the night.
1: Well, it's good to see Bystedt playing pretty well today, I think, and he's getting some reward right now being able to play with the top-line guys.
2: Absolutely, and he deserves it. He's had a good night, skating extremely well, making plays, responsible defensively.
1: Right now in the neutral zone, Anaheim gets it back. The pride of Western Michigan University, Schoeneman, is able to send it off to the right side, and the Ducks dump in from center. But it's kind of a dump-and-change game for Anaheim now with a score 8-0. Here comes Leason the other way. Former Duck has a goal tonight. Guns it around the far boards. Nurse kept it in, throws to the front of a net. Traffic in front. It pops back. Kesselring angles it off a skate, and it winds up in the right corner. Leason back to Kesselring, right point. Sends it in deep right corner again. Reaching for it there is Delandria, fighting for it against Schoeneman, and he's able to dig it free to himself, get some help. Now it's worked loose. Darnell Nurse takes the pass. That feed from Goodrow results in a snapshot that gets blocked off the stick. Held in Bob by Kesselring. Feeds behind the net. Centering feed in front. One-time shot by Huntington. A stick save made by Brassois. And the rebound bounds to the far corner of the Anaheim zone. Fighting for it there. Delandria looked for his man. Huntington centers off the stick. Now it's back to the point. Nurse keeps in. Fed in front. Oh, too bad. Barkley Goodrow by himself in front, but the puck glanced out of control. Now Delandry is in front. Can't shoot it. Went back to Nurse. Waits. Holds the puck. Throws it toward the net. Up in the air. Penalty coming up. It's going to be to Anaheim. Extra skater coming on. Huntington sending it to the corner, but it's checked away, and Anaheim will touch the puck. And the Sharks will be back on the power play when we come back. 15 minutes, 38 seconds gone by in the third.
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0: snapped it up top, and that is a hat trick. Here come the hats, I think, once everybody figures it out. Three goals for Ivar Stenberg, and fans are getting awfully excited about this 18-year-old Ivar Stenberg from Stenungsund, Sweden.
1: Not a bad debut. The National Hockey League's not too hard. Well, good on him. He just got out there, and he still got to love the poise. Takes his time, picks his spot, absolutely wires it. He can really shoot that puck.
0: Brett Leason is going to get an assist on that. A couple of points on the power play in the third period. But Ivar Stenberg getting his third goal of the night. He's got 4 points. He and Michael Misa have just been something to see tonight.
1: Yeah, they have been good. Looks like they're going to have some chemistry here. You know what? Misa's looked strong, skating extremely well. He wants to take his game to another level, and good on him.
0: Here we go. Face off at center ice. The score is 9-0. San Jose is off the face off now. It's dumped in. Nedeljkovic turned on the side. Thrown behind the net. There's Nolan Allen flipping it up the boards in his own zone. Couldn't get it. And it'll be worked free. Chernyshov, good defense there. Able to stick handle it out and power his way to center. Long pass on the left. Here comes Filip Bystedt. Holding it, shooting it. He scores! Filip Bystedt makes it 10-0 on a brilliant pass from Igor Chernyshov. 2:37 to play, and the Sharks are dominating as no other right now.
1: I love it. The crowd is yelling, "We want 10. And the next thing you know, there's a 2-on-1, and Bystedt with just a brilliant shot to the triangle along the ice, beating Laurent Brossoit to the deck. Just a heads-up. Smart play here as he wires this one along the ice.
0: Well, Filip Bystedt doing a job tonight. I think he's made a step forward, don't you?
1: Yeah, he's... Certainly in a game like this, it's really difficult to measure much, but he's skating extremely well and playing with a ton of confidence.
0: Ducks nothing. 2:18 to play in the third. San Jose on the attack, center ice. Chernyshov, a couple of goals. Just picked up a beautiful assist after making the good defensive play to start things. Anaheim just wants to break the shutout here if they can. Got two minutes remaining in the third period. Shots on goal, 27-21 San Jose. A 10-0 lead for San Jose over Anaheim. Schoeneman shoots one in for Anaheim, back behind the Sharks net. Dickinson and Cagnoni back to get it. They're roughing up Cagnoni a little bit there every time he delivers the puck. But Luka is just dealing with that with characteristic aplomb. He's in front of his own goal now. He's going to get the pass there from his partner, Dickinson. Walks behind his goal line, gives it back to...

0: Harris. A hat trick and an assist for Ivar Stenberg, the rookie, and Mike Miso, one goal and three assists in the game. Final score, Sharks 10, Ducks nothing.
1: Wow. I don't think I've seen that in a long time, even in the preseason. But you know what? I like the fact that they kept working. I like the fact that they kept, you know, sharing the puck, working for each other, and they weren't cheating the game. They got 10 the honest way.
0: Well, they certainly did. As we have come now to the final portion of our game, 9:31 p.m. Pacific time, a 10-goal performance for the San Jose Sharks tonight. We will come back and bring you our Sharks Extra Postgame program right after this on the San Jose Sharks Audio Network.
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0: And no, it wasn't against the full Anaheim Ducks team, but the final score tells a lot about what happened at SAP Center at San Jose tonight. 11,678 fans crowded the Shark Tank, and the final score of the Sharks 10 and the Anaheim Ducks.

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0: In the meantime, let us go through the summary of what occurred in our instant replay. Mason Marchment scored the first goal of the game, 3:55 into the first period, unassisted on a breakaway. And, Jamal, that was the start of what proved to be a memorable night.
1: Yeah, it really was. And you're happy for a guy like that because you come to a new team, you want to show that you can produce offensively. And a great start. You could see the kind of relief on his face then the opportunity, and he was able to cash in. And had talking to him after the first period, he said he was waiting to see if Will was going to. Will said, go ahead. So he made the best of it and did a great job scoring on that opportunity.
0: So 1-0 San Jose Sharks. Then at 5:29 of the first period, Ivar Stenberg, his first of three goals and 4 points on the night, assisted by Michael Misa. And I'll tell you what, the Misa-Stenberg combination might be one that you don't want to break up.
1: Yeah, and I'm telling you, those two look really good together, and it's really amazing how things happen. You try something and then you go back to it. The thought that was maybe Wenberg would be there, but I'm telling you, look to me like Stenberg and Misa are finding each other all over the ice.
0: Misa getting the assist on Stenberg's first of three goals on the night at 5:29 of the first period, 2-0 Sharks. At 9:29, Igor Chernyshov scored his first goal of the preseason, assisted by Philip Biestead and also by Jimmy 29 the time of that. It was 3-0 Sharks, and the first period wasn't even half over. Then Michael Misa took a pass from Ivar Stenberg and Nolan Allen and snapped in his first goal here tonight at 11:33. It was 4-0 in favor of San Jose. The first period ended with a 5-0 Sharks lead when Igor Chernyshov got his second goal of the period. Luca Cagnoni and Sam Dickinson assisted on the play. What a job by Luca Cagnoni to get him the puck on that.
1: Yes.
0: The time of that was 15:45.
1: Yeah, a little bit of a face-off play there as Luca Cagnoni, you know, really did a great job holding onto that puck. His vision is exemplary. A great seam pass to Chernyshov, who doesn't dust it off, collects the pass and shoots it right upstairs.
0: And so, 5-0 Sharks at the end of one. In the second period, San Jose continued their dominance. Ivar Stenberg's second goal of the game was assisted by Michael Misa and Kiefer Sherwood. Sherwood winning the puck, and then Misa combining again with Stenberg for a brilliant one-touch play that was snapped home by Stenberg at 3:04 of the second to make it 6-0. We're a little bit more than halfway through the game, and Mason Marchment gets his second goal of the period to make it 7-0 Sharks. At 12:57, he got passes from Will Smith and Macklin Celebrini, and that was the goal that had everybody amazed because everybody thought Will Smith, all by himself in front, was going to shoot the puck, and he put it right on the tape for Marchment, totally twisting the goaltender, Ville Husso, into a pretzel, spelling the end of his night.
1: Yeah, you know what? He's got great vision and a great awareness of what's around him and certainly made the right play. I thought 99 out of 100 players would have tried to make a play on their own, either one-timing that or pulling it to their backhand. Nope, he knew what to do with it. Pass slid it over to the back door to Marchment, and no chance for Husso.
0: So 7-0 Sharks at the end of the second period. By that time, former Shark Laurent Brossoit had entered the game in goal for Anaheim. But it didn't matter. Two power play goals in the third proved to make it 9-0. Brett Leeson tipping a shot by Eric Polkamp. Michael Misa getting an assist to get yet another point. Leeson's first of the preseason at 7:54 was on the power play, making it 8-0. And then Ivar Stenberg completed his hat trick. His third goal of the game, making it 9-0. A power play goal assisted by Brett Leeson. An absolutely brilliant job by Stenberg. Leeson and Jimmy Huntington also assisting on the play. So how about Huntington trying to get a job, coming up with two assists today?
1: Yeah, and that's exactly what you want to do. He got his opportunity, and he made the most of it.
0: And so, 9-0 at that point. Another opportunity comes at 17:23 to make it double figures. And it was Philip Biestead fighting for a spot here after leading the Barracuda in the AHL in scoring last year. Biestead, who had an assist earlier on Chernyshov's first goal of the game, ended up with his first goal of the preseason, assisted by Chernyshov at 17 minutes and 23 seconds. And so in the final analysis, here is the tale of the evening. Three goals and one assist for Ivar Stenberg. One goal and three assists for Michael Misa. Two goals and one assist for Igor Chernyshov. Mason Marchment, a pair of goals. Brett Leeson and Philip Biestead, each 1+1. And Macklin Celebrini, all he had to do was get one assist and watch the rest of the team do all the scoring.
1: That's right. Well, you know what? That's a good sign for the team.
0: Final score, Sharks 10, Ducks nothing. Now, let's not get too excited, folks. It comes against a largely inexperienced group of Anaheim young players, but it was a big victory for the Sharks' morale and certainly something for the fans to celebrate, as the next game will count for real on October 1st against Florida in this building. But between now and then, one more preseason game to play, and that will be in Vegas on Saturday, and that should be interesting as well.
1: Yeah, it will be interesting to see what the lineup looks like for Vegas, and you know, there'll be some cuts. I'm assuming there'll be some cuts for the Sharks after tonight. And again, both teams coming down to the wire with only one game to go before the regular season starts.
0: Final shots on goal, 27-21, favoring San Jose, but the score is much more lopsided. The Sharks 10 and the Ducks nothing. That's it for our Sharks Instant Replay. When we come back, out-of-town scores and three stars. This has been a presentation of the San Jose Sharks Audio Network.
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9: Greatness doesn't settle for last seed in the playoffs and an early exit. 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Greatness isn't about what you've done, it's about where you're going. Whatever you do, don't stop. 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
0: Final score, San Jose Sharks 10, Anaheim Ducks nothing. Doesn't count, so don't get too excited, but the bottom line is the Sharks win resoundingly here. Let's take a look at the out-of-town scoreboard around the world of professional hockey, brought to you by Transpac, a global leader in packaging, crating, and logistics. Transpac, engineered to get it there. A lot of games out of town in the National Hockey League in this preseason action. Let's go through everything we have. Right now, in overtime, the Mammoth of Utah are on the road in Vegas taking on the Golden Knights. Sharks will play Vegas there on Saturday. It is a 4-4 tie. Flyers have beaten the Bruins by the score of 2-0. Matvei Michkov and Cole Knubel getting the goals for Philly. The Sabres travel to Detroit. The Red Wings win in overtime by the score of 3-2. Alex DeBrincat, the game-winning goal. The Panthers beat the Lightning 5-3. That is a final score in regulation in the Battle of Florida. In Carolina, the Hurricanes wound up outlasting the Predators of Nashville. The final score was the Hurricanes 6 and the Nashville Predators 5. Felix Unger-Sorum getting the game-winning goal with 3 seconds left in the third period of play. Rangers and Devils in a classic Hudson River battle played at Madison Square Garden tonight. They traded 23 shots each, but the final score was the Rangers 4 and the Devils 3 in the shootout. Blue Jackets got shutout goaltending, and they won at home 4-0 over visiting Pittsburgh. The Blues got a shutout at home, out shooting the Blackhawks 36-17 and getting the only goal of the game from Callie Rosen. The Oilers traveled to Vancouver. The final score was Edmonton 2 and Vancouver 1 with the game-winning goal scored for Edmonton by Quinn Hudson, his very first of the preseason. Calgary traveled to Seattle, but the Kraken won by the score of 4-3 in the shootout, and that brings us up to date in the games on the out-of-town scoreboard. Here tonight, the Sharks win 10-0. Normally, you give a goaltender a shutout for getting a shutout in a game, but when it's 10-0, maybe you give him an honorable mention. And with our three stars brought to you by our friends at Toyota, proud sponsor of the San Jose Sharks, Toyota, let's go places. Here's Jamal.
1: Well, you got three stars. The third star was Chernyshov with two goals and an assist. The second star was Misa, who was all over the ice and skating so well with a goal and three assists for 4 points. And the number one star, Ivar Stenberg, with three goals and an assist, a hat trick. Unbelievable night for him. An honorable mention to our buddy Nedeljkovic, who gets the shout-out. But it doesn't feel like a shout-out when it's 10-0 for some reason, but heck of an effort for him as well.
0: We'd like to thank everybody for tuning into our broadcast. And whenever we are at this time of our show, we remind everybody that without all of you, we wouldn't be here. You're the most important first star of every single game. And we thank you for being loyal listeners to Sharks Hockey. We also thank our on-site engineer tonight, Ryan Carlson, who had to deal with a couple of gremlins, as did our studio engineer, Brian Welsh, but they came through with flying colors as they usually do, and we appreciate their efforts. For Jamal Mayers, I'm Dan Rusinowski, reminding you of tonight's final score. The San Jose Sharks 10 and the Anaheim Ducks nothing. It doesn't count in the standings, and only one more game in the preseason like that coming up on Saturday. We'll be on the air at 6:30 p.m. Pacific time, live from Vegas with our next exciting broadcast as the Sharks conclude the preseason against the Vegas Golden Knights. Until then, we thank you for joining us, and we say so long from SAP Center at San Jose.
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3: 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Tonight they get their first rematch of the preseason. It's the Sharks and the Anaheim Ducks at SAP Center. And Mac Vincelebrini will be in the lineup. It's next on the San Jose Sharks Audio Network.
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3: Good evening, everyone, and welcome to SAP Center at San Jose. Tonight, it's preseason action at the Tech. The San Jose Sharks facing off against the Anaheim Ducks for the second time in the games that don't quite count. Hi, everybody. I'm Dan Rusinowski, along with Jamal Mayers. And Jamal, we've seen a loss in Anaheim, 6-2, in which rookies were playing up against very experienced players on the Anaheim side. We saw some good things from the kids in that game. And the last game, a shootout loss to the Vegas Golden Knights. Again, some positive steps as the Sharks don't worry about the score necessarily, but want to make sure that they're getting ready for the campaign. And that's the same story tonight.
4: Absolutely. And I think a lot of times I kind of feed off of Ryan Warsawski's energy in regard to what he's looking for, how things are progressing, what he's liked and disliked from his group as he continues to evaluate and they continue to figure out who's going to be in that final roster. Not an easy task with only four preseason games, but now as we get closer with only two remaining, you'll start to see more of what the lineup will look like.
3: Well, we're going to see definitely that sort of a lineup tonight as Mac Vincelebrini makes his preseason debut alongside Will Smith. And how about the guy they put on the left wing with him tonight, Mason Marchment? They've been skating together as a line combo. I really like the combination of those three players, especially the idea that Marchment is a guy that can get you second and third chances, which is something the Sharks need more of.
4: Yeah, he's a big body who's not afraid to go to the front of the net, has a scoring touch, obviously, as evidence of his production in the past of his career. He's excited about this opportunity. Told me this morning that he actually grew up here and spent about 6 years of his childhood in San Jose, and he's excited to be back. And what better place to be than riding shotgun with Will and Macklin?
3: A couple of other veterans that are getting back into action for the first time in preseason tonight include Barkley Goodrow and Kiefer Sherwood. Both of those guys are going to be important parts of this hockey team. We'll also see Darnell Nurse and Michael Kesselring as a defensive pair for the very first time tonight, and that might be the most intriguing part of tonight's action against an Anaheim team that's largely rookies, but still gives those veterans an opportunity to show how they can box out and make things miserable for the opposition.
4: Well, they're certainly tipping their hand as an organization the Sharks are and what they like in defensemen. You think about the length, the size, the skating ability, the ability to make a play from leaving the defensive zone, to be able to check and clear to the front of the net. It's exciting to see who they have on the back end. Not taking anything away from the guys that were here last year, but it is certainly an upgrade. I'm really excited to see the defending structure that Ryan Warsawski is going to be able to play now that he has a bigger, more mobile defense.
3: This is our roster report for Sharks Anaheim Ducks hockey in preseason play at SAP Center. We want to welcome all of our terrestrial radio affiliates to our broadcast for the very first time tonight. And of course, you can find San Jose Sharks hockey all season long on the web at sjsharks.com/listen, on the Sharks Plus SAP Center app, on our terrestrial affiliate network lineup, and once again tonight on our video stream, which is airing in conjunction with this broadcast on sjsharks.com. So we're a little radio and TV tonight once again in the preseason. We're enjoying it.
4: Yeah, that's right.
3: Tell me a little bit about this. The Sharks are really getting into a situation where they got to make some decisions with their lineup.
4: Yeah, that you're getting to that crunch time, obviously, and I think that as each day goes along, you're going to see a few guys get sent down and be put on waivers or into the minors as they continue to, you know, formulate their roster. But again, it's an opportunity, even though it's a shortened camp. There's been some surprises. There's been some guys that are playing multiple games for a reason. They've earned the opportunity. And certainly there's been some younger players that have played extremely well. Guys that stick out for me on the back end, Luca Cagnoni has looked amazing so far in this training camp. Eric Polkamp, I think, has surprised many with his poise and his ability to play with at this pace. Probably a little bit of question marks whether or not he'll be able to stick and make the lineup, but he's certainly opened their eyes, and that's a lot of what young guys want to do. Maybe you don't make the team, but you accelerate their plan for you, because every player they think one day you can be an NHL player. Your job as a young player is to come in training camp and expedite that process, the ability to get to the National Hockey League quicker than they think.
3: Whichever roster you're on, whether it's the San Jose Sharks NHL roster or whether it's the San Jose Barracuda in the American Hockey League, for Eric Polkamp, it's professional hockey. And either way, that's a step up. But this is also a motivating process you're talking about. You know, he's motivating himself because he realizes how close he may be and how exciting this is. But there's another motivating factor, too. For all those veterans he's going to compete with for ice time, they're seeing this kid come along and they say, I better make sure I've got my act together every practice.
4: And that's what depth does. You're absolutely right. I think that guys realize, you know what, if I don't perform on a nightly basis, regardless of what my contract says, somehow, some way, they will find a way. And so it's really, that's part of the whole process of keeping your job. That's the whole process of trying to find a way to push somebody out. And you will find a way. If you steal someone's job, they will put someone on waivers. They will trade someone to make room for you. So you can't go in here as a young player and think that there's no way you're going to make the team. If you play well and you do things the right way and you prove to them that you can help them, they're figuring out a way to get you in the lineup.
3: One player who's looking for an opportunity at the NHL level is defenseman Nolan Allen. He was drafted in the first round by the Chicago Blackhawks before getting traded to the Sharks when things didn't quite work out for him in the Windy City. And things are looking much better after a good start with the San Jose Barracuda last year. I think that he has done a really good job this preseason with steady play and with a physical side to his game that I know you like.
4: Yeah, we saw that in the last game, didn't we? I think that he's proven and shown that he can play at this level. I like the fact that he makes the simple play. A lot of times when you're looking at defense, and especially if you're more of a stay-at-home type of defenseman, you're wondering, am I going to notice him defensively? Is he going to make errors? Is he going to make poor reads? None of that. He's a smart defenseman, skates extremely well, has that physical edge, as you mentioned, that really adds a nice element to his game that I know the Sharks are looking forward to.
3: Allen overall told me this morning that he feels pretty solid going into these final couple of preseason contests.
5: Yeah, I feel good. I think, obviously, you know, the first game kind of getting your feet under you, and I think you just try to improve each game.
3: What Allen says his biggest asset is what everybody knows about, his physical play, and he knows that he's got to execute with that department every game.
5: Yeah, I think it's that, just, you know, playing with an edge, playing physical, you know, trying to play to my strengths, I guess.
3: And what Allen also says is he's really excited about the potential opportunity to work with veterans like Jacob Trouba, Darnell Nurse, and others that are on the Sharks roster.
5: You know, just growing up in Saskatchewan, it's really, really rural, but, you know, people there really love their hockey. You know, Chicago's a big hockey city here or there, and, you know, coming to the Bay, it's been awesome. A little bit nicer weather and, you know, a little bit different vibe, but, you know, it's unreal. It's great to see the support out here, and, you know, it's pretty cool to see how much people love hockey out here.
3: Okay, so that's Nolan Allen. Now let's talk about Luca Cagnoni. Cagnoni, as you mentioned, has been excellent ever since he came back to the NHL at the end of last season. He looked mighty impressive. One thing that we're noticing is that he's very well conditioned right now.
4: Yeah, he's a tremendous skater, great poise, but let's be a little bit patient. He's going to make mistakes. He's going to take some time to figure it out. The key is to continue to have patience and allow him to make those special plays that only he can, because very few defensemen skate like he does, can see the ice like he does, can be poised as he is along the blue line. And when you find those guys, regardless of their size and stature, that is a huge compliment. I can assure you all the offensive players on the Sharks roster want to be on the ice when he's out there.
3: When you're a defenseman, you have to have confidence when you're on the ice, and that's something that sometimes is trying for young players, especially those that aren't the biggest of guys like Luca Cagnoni is. But he's been more confident this year. Part of it's the conditioning, but part of it's the environment, according to him.
6: I guess that confidence is the biggest thing, like being able to make those plays. Obviously, guys here at the next level are always making plays because they're so highly talented. So the more confident you are, the safer it feels to make those plays. So that's kind of just in the back of my head all the time.
3: But what Luca Cagnoni also can appreciate is the fact that he's got some veteran defensemen with him this year in the presence of Jacob Trouba and Darnell Nurse to learn from.
6: Yeah, I mean, I'm just trying to soak it all in and learn from them. Obviously, they're really, really great players, and if I can just learn anything from them, that's always the best thing.
3: So what's Luca Cagnoni's thought about tonight's opportunity?
6: Yeah, just skate. I mean, use my feet, be deceptive out there, and, you know, try to get something on the board.
3: So he's not the biggest guy, but when he's deceptive and he's got such great edge work, he's going to be an effective National Hockey Leaguer.
4: Yeah, and I always find it funny when we talk about some of these smaller players, and I think it started to resonate with me with guys like Patrick Kane, where you're wondering, like, oh, why doesn't he get hit more? Well, listen, everyone's been trying to hit them since he was 14 years old. They've been trying to hit him. He knows how to protect himself. He knows how to keep himself out of harm's way. Are there going to be moments where he gets caught? Absolutely, like any player. But he is a smart player who understands the time and the space, is unbelievably creative. I love the way he walks the line. I think that the ability for the Sharks to use the high ice, even on 5-on-5, is going to be elevated because of his play.
3: When you're not drafted in the National Hockey League and you get an opportunity, it really is special. And Jimmy Huntington is trying to make the most of his opportunities right now with San Jose Sharks hockey. He talked to me this morning and he told me what he thought is going to get him on the San Jose roster as training camp comes to a close.
7: It's impressive, you know. I think playing simple, being myself, I always taught myself that I could play in the NHL, never played, but you know, just being confident out there, making plays when it's time to make plays, and, you know, team first always, always team first, and that's how I see it. And it just, all the baggage I have on me, winning back in Hershey helps me a lot too, playing a lot of playoff game too in the AHL. So I think just being myself is going to help me to, you know, push for a roster.
3: I know you like the way he's played. He's going to play in all three preseason games so far. Jimmy Huntington was referring to the fact that he won a Calder Cup championship when he played for the Hershey Bears in the Washington Capitals organization. And he, like so many players before him, say that those playoff experiences at the AHL level have helped him to get this far.
4: Absolutely. Do I sense a French accent there
3: yes.
4: as well?
3: He's from Laval.
4: I wasn't expecting that because his name is very Anglophone.
3: It's Huntington, right.
4: And so, yeah, he is a great player. I think he can play up and down your lineup. He plays with pace. He's physical. He's a smart player. Looking at his stats last year, he was one of the top scorers in the American League for his team. And this is a guy that I think will play games for the Sharks. Whether or not he starts with the Sharks, that's yet to be determined, but I think he's one of those guys that have really opened their eyes to management, that they like what they see in Huntington.
3: Last season for John McCarthy's San Jose Barracuda, he scored 15 goals and 48 points in 71 games played, and he says that that has carried over into what he feels is a pretty good camp so far.
7: You know, I just try to be myself out there. You know, it's been great. I knew coming in here, maybe get a little chance at it, and you know what, like, third game in a row for me right now, and just, you know, just keep keep doing what they say and, you know, try to bring the good mentality here and the winning mentality.
3: When he grew up in Laval, Quebec, Jimmy Huntington was largely a center iceman. But as he's become a National Hockey League prospect, he has learned to play all three positions. A left-hand shot, he can play the right wing, the left wing, or at center ice and take a draw or two. Tonight, he's going to be playing on the left wing, which has been primarily the way that they've used him in these NHL preseason games. And I asked him, when did he develop this versatility?
7: Turning pro, I knew that like I cannot only be a centerman. I gotta be like a winger, and I feel like myself I could be maybe like a 12 position guy. Call it Swiss Knife Army. I don't know how you guys call it, but yeah, no, I you know the past few games I played wing, and it's been a year that I didn't play wing. So I knew like coming in, you know, wherever they need me, I'll play there. So,
3: and let's lead into my only theory that you have to win a Stanley Cup with a French guy in your roster. So that's a good chance for him too.
4: That's right. That's right. So and I love how he mixed up the language a little bit when he said Army Swiss.
3: Right.
4: Yeah, Army Swiss Knife.
3: We knew what he was talking about.
4: That's right, we knew.
3: And you know what? The players on the Anaheim Ducks are going to know what he's talking about when he's out there with the style of hockey that he plays.
4: Yeah, he plays a physical brand. He's a guy who understands the time and space. I noticed that he was killing penalties as well. So his versatility is probably his biggest asset, and his ability to play up and down the lineup. When things happen throughout the season and a team is, let's say, suffering injuries, you don't want to be stuck into a certain role. He's a guy who can put up numbers in the minors, but if he gets called up here, he can fulfill a third or fourth line role. Things happen up here, he could even play up for a few games. So that versatility is going to serve him well, and I think it's only a matter of time where you see him in the National Hockey League.
3: The crowd is filing into SAP Center at San Jose for what's going to be a great rivalry for the next many, many years. The Sharks and the Anaheim Ducks. Kind of interesting to note that this will be the final game between the Sharks and the Ducks until November the 25th, when they play their first game of the regular season series against this team at the Honda Center in Anaheim. But the two games in San Jose will not be played until March 24th, and then the season finale on April the 10th. So get used to it if you're in the building tonight about what it's like to face the Ducks. But make no mistake, this is one of the big rivals that the Sharks will have to deal with, not only in regular season play, but in jostling for playoff position as the years go on. We will continue from the Shark Tank with more of our preseason coverage. 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
3: 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Well, who's in? First of all, the following players will play for the Sharks tonight. Macklin Celebrini, Will Smith, Mason Marchment, they're all line mates. Kiefer Sherwood and Barkley Goodrow are in action. Michael Kesselring will make his Sharks debut this evening on defense. And Darnell Nurse also will be his defensive partner in his first game that's not in an Edmonton Oilers uniform. Obviously, they're going with a largely veteran lineup, but I still think the more intriguing aspects of this game tonight involve some of the young guys trying to get jobs, Jamal, and that includes Eric Polkamp, Nolan Allen. I'm interested to see what Luca Cagnoni and Sam Dickinson will do as a defensive pair. Mm-hmm. And also up front, it's kind of interesting. I think it's a big night for Philip Biested to show something. He's playing on a line with Igor Chernyshov and Jimmy Huntington.
4: Yeah, and you know what? I think it gives him an opportunity to showcase a little bit more of his offensive flair. I think that there's something there. I think although they're slotted into that fourth line slot, I think that they're more likely for tonight's game like a third line, even though, you know, you got Ty DeLandria, who's a veteran and such, with Goodrow and Leeson. I look at that line to probably by the end of the night play more like third line minutes and hopefully show something offensive. But I would agree with you wholeheartedly that Biested is getting a good opportunity with two pretty good offensive players, and hopefully he can show something.
3: Alex Nedeljkovic will get the start in goal for the very first time, and he had a really solid campaign last year, won 18 games out of the Sharks 39, and realistically, in the second half of the year, he was the slightly better goaltender. Now, the Sharks want Askarov to jump up to his next step forward in his development, but it's really good to have a guy that's won a Calder Cup, that's been around a little while, like Nedeljkovic, who gets the go tonight.
4: You know what I love about him? He's so likable, and the team plays so hard in front of him, and it's that, you know, he's one of those character backup type of guys who is great fun to be around, but when it's his time to get in there, he competes super hard, and the team works for him. So he's a great teammate, and you know, everyone, you can tell the guys are happy for him when he gets in there and he plays well, and I expect him to continue that again this year.
3: Most of the big guys are out for the Anaheim Ducks in this game, as the coaching staff led by Joel Quenneville is going with a largely kid lineup, but a couple of those kids are pretty talented. Nikita Klepov showed us a couple of good things the last time the Sharks faced Anaheim a few days ago. He's the first round draft pick from this past summer, 15th overall, and he is certainly a talent. Anton Wahlberg also was part of that big trade that made Olin Zellweger a member of the Buffalo Sabres. He was a second-round draft pick in 2023, and again, after a year in the American Hockey League, he's trying to showcase himself. But on defense also, we have a former Shark prospect, Jet Wu, who was acquired from the team last year, played out his contract with the Sharks, and then signed a free agent deal with Anaheim. He is a youngster from Winnipeg who's trying to find his way, played in Abbotsford and for the Barracuda, was on the team that played in the playoffs this last year, somebody to listen for. Nick Jensen, a veteran who's had hip surgery, really a lot of problems. He's a steady defenseman, but they got to figure out if he's got the health to be able to play. He'll be playing in tonight's game for the Ducks. And the man that we're going to be kind of observing for Jamal Mayers, that's Corey Schooneman out of Western Michigan University, another Bronco that you got to watch.
4: Yeah, a smaller defenseman. He's 31 now, so he's probably likely on his last few opportunities to make the National Hockey League, but certainly wants to take advantage of that as well. Not too bad when you see a few Western Michigan guys on the rosters.
3: Absolutely. Billy Husso, veteran, will get the start in goal for Joel Quenneville's team. Last season, he won 10 games and 20 games for the Ducks, but he was one of several goaltenders. I mean, Lukáš Dostál is the number one goaltender here, and he's a very good one, but having a Nedeljkovic type is what they're trying to get out of a guy like him.
4: Yeah, and I think that most teams are in the tandem type situation, and so that's certainly the case for the Ducks as well.
3: That is our roster report. It's from Kaiser Permanente. 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When we come back, Jamal will have some keys to the game next on the San Jose Sharks Audio Network.
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3: I'm Dan, he's Jamal. We've got the San Jose Sharks and the Anaheim Ducks back in their respective dressing rooms. And it'll only be a few minutes away when we bring you Coach's Chalkboard with head coach Ryan Warsofsky for the first time. And following that, the opening faceoff in preseason action between these teams. There are keys to every game, but what about the preseason? Let's get the keys from Jamal.
4: Yeah, the first one for me, and a lot of times I lean on, you know, Ryan Warsofsky and what he wants this group to do and how he wants to change things, and particularly in the preseason, getting up to speed, but play with pace through the neutral zone. 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
0: Sharks and the Ducks in their final preseason meeting. Last year, Anaheim beat Edmonton 4-2 in round number one before losing to Vegas by that same 6-game total in round two. Mikael Granlund is their captain. He won't be playing tonight, but the Ducks have some promising youngsters that the Sharks will face off against in this particular game. As for the Sharks, they were 21-14-6 at home. They want to be a little bit better than that next season, but 20 games with victories in the home prospects are definitely minimum standards for the Sharks this season. As I mentioned, the Sharks will not face Anaheim until November 25th at the Honda Center, and then they don't play them again until March 22nd in Anaheim. The two Sharks games in the regular season will be March 24th and the season finale on April the 10th. And so this is your last chance for those in the building to check out the Sharks-Ducks rivalry before things really start to get intense down the stretch in the regular season. In the meantime, head coach Ryan Warsawski, just signed to a contract extension, is going to join us for our first edition of Coach's Chalkboard. That is coming up next, right after these words, on the San Jose Sharks Audio Network.
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0: It's another season of Coach's Chalkboard on the Sharks Audio Network. I'm Dan Rusinowski, along with head coach Ryan Warsawski. How exciting is this? You've got an increased depth on your team. You've got Macklin Celebrini coming off an unbelievable season. You've got some young kids coming in. A lot to look forward to.
11: Yeah, everyone's excited. Guys are putting a lot of work through training camp. A lot of guys here early, so that was, you know, a big positive. You know, we're excited as a coaching staff. I think the organization

0: as a whole is super excited for the season. You know, I think everyone's looking forward, but we really just got to focus on our game tonight and just be focused and be where our feet are.
1: What's been the most noticeable change from your defense, adding people like Nurse and Kesselring and Trouba?
0: The length of them. They're big boys. They take up a lot of space out there. And the one thing I think has kind of impressed me the most, obviously everyone sees their size, but their puck playability. They can make plays, and I think that's going to really help our hockey team.
1: Yeah, we've seen Trouba get that first pass up. Macklin Celebrini's going to be really happy with that, and a quick stick for Darnell Nurse. But also a player like Nolan Allen was part of the Barracuda last year. He and Luca Cagnoni are pushing really hard right now, and they're both in tonight.
0: Yeah, both of them have really impressed us in camp, and that's why they continue to play, and we'll continue to observe them and kind of see if they can fit into our hockey team this year. And both done a really good job of progressing through camp. I think that's sometimes what you see in some young players, they kind of plateau. These guys keep pushing, and that's good to see, whether that's practice, a scrimmage, an exhibition game. You want to see that heightened awareness and certain areas, and they've done a really good job of that, both of them.
1: With that change to your defensive lineup, you don't necessarily have to tippy-toe when the puck's in your own zone. It seems like you're getting the swarm going already, and you're trying to box out a little bit more. Is that fair?
0: Yeah, there's definitely, you know, some things in our D zone that we want to clean up. You know, we looked at a lot this summer, did a lot of work on, and a few details that we've made some changes on and adjustments on that I think will help our big guys back there be around the net a little bit more. So, but again, we got to get in there. We got to kill plays. That's where our strength is, and getting the offense.
1: Tonight, Mason Marchment makes his debut as in a Sharks uniform, and of course, he grew up around here. Everybody's excited to see it. What does he add to your lineup?
0: Yeah, he just adds a guy that's obviously been around, seen some really good hockey, whether that's in Dallas, Toronto. He's won, you know, at every level, and he's a big guy. He's a competitive guy. He wants to get to the dirty areas. I think he's going to really fit in well with that group.
1: Is that one of the things you're looking for, to get those second and third chances a little bit more, that he kind of exemplifies?
0: Yeah, for sure. I think we want to be a team, and you know, this year that, you know, we control the game more often than not. And I think you look back at last year, there's times we kind of hung on. You're going to have those games. There was games where we had a good second period. We want to go out there, and, you know, instead of having, you know, 40 minutes of good hockey, we want to have 60, and I think that's the next step in our organization.
1: Watching the Barracuda last year, we've always been impressed with Jimmy Huntington. He's a Calder Cup champion. It looks like he's getting a lot of looks in this training camp and is really passing a lot of tests. How is he doing?
0: Yeah, I think the one thing that's Jimmy that's come a long way is his maturity in his game and understanding where the game is at in certain situations. He can also play the wing. He can play center. He kind of gives you that honest effort, and you can trust him when he's on the ice. He's had a really nice camp. You know, going back, I remember him in the American League. He's really firmed up his game, and you kind of can trust him in all different situations, and really coachable, really good team guy. So he's fit in well, and he's had a really good camp.
1: We're going to be all business this year, but what was the most fun thing you did all summer?
0: Oh, man. Had a couple good golf tournaments, a couple member guest golf tournaments where I look forward to, and but other than that, just kind of relaxing, hanging with the family, some local travel.
1: We're excited for you for this season. We're excited that you've gotten a contract extension, and we look forward to a great year together. Good luck.
0: Thank you. I appreciate it, Dan.
1: Thanks for joining us for this edition of Coach's Chalkboard, and now stand by for the Sharks and the Ducks. Preseason action next on the San Jose Sharks Audio Network.
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0: Wesley Smith shot. He scores! Will Smith gets the game winner. Askarov knocked out of the net. Gets back in the net, makes a second save. An acrobatic recovery. He scores! Declan Cifarini has just become the all-time leader for greatest single season.
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2: For hockey preseason action between the Sharks and the Anaheim Ducks. Starting lineups for San Jose includes goaltender Alex Nedeljkovic in net to our left. Darnell Nurse and Michael Kesselring debut as a D pair, and up front it's Macklin Celebrini, all 115 points of him with Will Smith and Mason Marchment.
3: And the Ducks going with Gauthier up front with Malotte and Colangelo, and on the back end, Hines and Jensen and net. Yeah, Ville Husso.
2: Here we go. Puck is dropped and we are underway. Macklin Celebrini's back in his own zone, flipping it backwards to Michael Kesselring, who's bodied up immediately there, but he flips the puck forward and knocks it up to his own blue line. He's going to have to play it again. Kesselring, big rangy defenseman, stick handling, throwing it off the stick of Will Smith, and from center the puck goes in deep as the Sharks make their first D change of the game, and they put out Dickinson and Cagnoni on the defensive position. Bouncer, nice keeping by Sam Dickinson. That was hard to keep it in the zone, but he does. Cagnoni exchanges, shoots toward the net, chance for Will Smith, pokes one, just wide on the play right out in front. In the corner, Mason Marchment grinding it out. Now thrown in front. Quick shot there on goal by Will Smith off a brilliant feed from Celebrini across the rink. That's a great save by Ville Husso as the puck cleared out by Anaheim.
3: Unbelievable vision there by Macklin to see Will on the back door. He must have taken a quick peek and already offensively shown that chemistry.
2: Back inside the Sharks zone, changes for both teams as Alex Nedeljkovic makes the stick stop on the dump in, and the Sharks pick up, but looks like they might turn it over here. As Mijatovic intercepts for Anaheim, he walks into the left wing corner, bodied up there by Kiefer Sherwood, who's making his preseason debut. Mijatovic got it back to the right wing side, and a Roger McQueen little wrist shot got turned aside relatively easily there by goaltender Nedeljkovic. 0-0 the score. Minute and a half gone by, first period. Sharks have Misa on the ice now. Michael Misa centering Sherwood and Stenberg finishing out their turn, as now it's taken by Eric Polkamp to Sherwood, and here comes San Jose. Long pass by Ivar Stenberg up the right, off the stick of Misa, goes in deep from the blue line into the right wing corner of the Anaheim zone. Ducks pick it up there. They're going to try to chip it out, and they use the glass effectively to knock it back up to the Sharks' blue line, but stopping it there was Polkamp and did not allow a zone entry. A little thing like that can certainly bring a smile to a coach's face as the Sharks get the puck back. Here's former Duck Brett Leeson moving into the offensive zone, just jumping on. Back for Polkamp for a drive. A stick save made there by Husso. Puck popped in the air on the rebound, but it settled down and the Ducks able to poke it out of the slot and to the near boards. Again, Polkamp getting that shot to the net, and it is a dangerous blast from 62 feet out.
3: Yeah, just smart. He actually shot it a little bit quicker than he wanted to, but that was a smart play. He's looking for sticks net front, and that's something you want from the young defenseman. Head up the whole time, looking for sticks, shooting for an angle, making it really difficult on Husso.
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2: I'm Dan Rusinowski along with Jamal Mayers. Great to have you with us for preseason play here at the Tank. No score so far. Here's Nolan Allen getting the puck for San Jose, and he just throws it right to the net. It'll be gloved relatively routinely by Ville Husso in play call, but it's routine plays like that that's going to keep Allen in the National Hockey League.
3: Yeah, and a really nice play from Leeson as well. Low to high, you know, big body, hold on to pucks, but you're absolutely right. That's what they want to see from all their defensemen. Nolan Allen playing a direct game, getting to the middle of the ice, getting that puck through, really important for a defenseman.
2: He's a Saskatchewan boy, played his minor hockey for former NHLer Scott Sissons, who he says is one of his favorite coaches of all time.
3: Nice.
2: Face off to the right side of goaltender Husso. Sharks win the draw, shot right on, taken by Igor Chernyshov from the top of the left circle, and it'll be stopped and covered up by Husso. And again, You think about when you go on the power play, you want to get a shot off really quickly after winning the draw. It's kind of a practice for it right there.
3: Yeah, and he didn't win the draw cleanly. He got some nice help, and real intentional about getting that help is so important as a winger.
2: Off the faceoff now, Tyson Hines picks back up for Anaheim, and he banks one off the left boards to get it out of danger. Darnell Nurse, a dangerous man on the ice whenever he's playing, goes back to retrieve the puck for San Jose with Michael Kesselring, his partner, and Kesselring stick handles away from trouble and throws it across the rink near side for Nurse, who has a good first pass out to Jimmy Huntington. Huntington stick handles down the left, shoots one in. Husso out to make the stick stop. Now Huntington is out there with Philip Biestead and Igor Chernyshov. Biestead spinning in the corner, going to Kesselring, looks for Chernyshov, and it bounced off his stick as he took a look toward the net just as the puck arrived to see where he could put it. And unfortunately, a good attempt by Kesselring went by the boards.
3: Yeah, it's one of those instances where the puck's coming toward you and the defender's stick gets in the way but doesn't actually touch it. It kind of makes you hesitate or pause. That's kind of what he did there. He was caught in between.
2: Now it's back inside the shark zone, and San Jose moving it out quickly. Skating left to right in the first. Cagnoni overskates, lost it. Jeff Malott comes back in across the line. Little drop pass off the goalpost for Sam Colangelo on that very dangerous opportunity for Anaheim on the turnover in the neutral zone. But now Anaheim loses it. It's a breakaway. It's going to be Mason Marchman moving in by himself. He stick handles. He shoots. Score! It looked like the goaltender Husso got a piece of it, but the puck trickled through, and Mason Marchman, who grew up in San Jose when his dad Brian wore that same number 27 in a Sharks teal uniform, gets San Jose on the board at 3:55 in the first to make it 1-0.
3: A heck of a play through the neutral zone. There's a little bit of a miscommunication by the Ducks, and the advantageous play by Marchman. He kind of waited a little bit. He thought maybe can Will catch up. Then he finally decided by the hash marks, I got to take it myself. And he does the rest. And you're right, partner. This shot kind of goes off of his shoulder and on the wrong side of his stick, then through the five hole. So he got a good bounce, but that's what happens when you're a good player.
2: Mason Marchman last season, when he played for a couple of different teams, had 19 goals in 68 games, playing mostly for Seattle, but a little bit at the end of the campaign for Columbus. Now he's a member of the Sharks, and he says he's back at home where he grew up, and he is happy to be here. Macklin Celebrini, Will Smith, and Mason Marchment stay on the ice. Marchment now making his way off at the end of that. And so that'll be picked back up by the San Jose team back inside their own territory as Ryan Warsawski looked to make changes. And Joel Quenneville doing the same thing for the Anaheim Ducks. Sharks move it up the left side, and speedy Michael Misa moves across the Anaheim line, puts on the brakes, expects the check coming from Nick Jensen and gets it, but he shoveled it in deep behind the goal line, and yet, unfortunately, Kiefer Sherwood unable to get there quite in time, so Anaheim's Tyson Hines able to steal it back. He banks it off the boards. It's in the air. Gloved down at the blue line by Hamblin. Taken back by Sherwood. He tried to set up Misa up the middle, but it was deflected back by the Anaheim defense. So now the Sharks move into forecheck. And how about Ivar Stenberg coming in there and pitting his man pretty hard? James Hamblin surprised by that. Sharks get it back to the point. Here's Polkamp trying a little toe drag. Good idea. But it hit a stick and went wide. Polkamp gets another chance from the right circle. Throws it toward the front of the net. Poked on goal. Save made by Husso. A scramble for the rebound, and it winds up in the right corner. And the Sharks keep control. Back to the point. Stenberg to Polkamp. He exchanges. Now gets it back from Misa. Winds up. Bombs one toward the net. Good block by Jensen. Rebound. Shot. Score. Michael Misa gets the rebound in front. Ivar Stenberg shooting that puck from the left circle is going to get credit for the goal. Misa did not touch it. And the result is 2-0 San Jose. What a job by Ivar Stenberg right there. He's got a deadly shot that we saw in the shootout against Vegas. I thought maybe Misa was going to get a stick on that on the way in, but it didn't touch it. And so the result is 2-0 Sharks at the 5:29 mark of this first period.
3: Heck of a job controlling the puck. And that play is all created by the defenseman being active, and Polkamp was moving all over the ice, creating some misdirection and misinformation, making it difficult. Great job offensively.
2: Well, it was generated by Polkamp, a couple of chances toward the net, but nice work with his defensive partner to get that puck exchanged and to cause some misdirection from the Anaheim team. That's called creating space, and that's something that is obviously a good sign. The late penalty here coming up against Anaheim as the Sharks put the extra attacker on. Right now, Barkley Goodrow is out there with Leeson and Delandria. They work it free, but the Ducks touching up on the puck. And so, at 6 minutes and 2 seconds of this first period, the Sharks are off to a roaring start. And right now, the Ducks taking a two-minute holding penalty. Heading toward the penalty box right now for the Anaheim team is the fourth-line center, Lucas Pettersson. So he will take the penalty for that call, holding.
3: And the Sharks' power play gets to go to work here. A little bit of an opportunity for them to get their confidence that we talked about. And so critical that the power play gets off to a great start.
2: 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We're at SAP Center, and we've got a quick break. 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
2: 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Lucas Pettersson, young center for the Anaheim Ducks, in the box for holding. Sharks have a 2-0 lead. Goals by Marchment, unassisted. His first as a Shark at 3:55. And then at 5:29, Ivar Stenberg gets it from Michael Misa. And so it's a 2-0 San Jose lead. Sharks power play coming out here right now. Will Smith on the ice, slides it back for Luca Cagnoni, but Luca was zigging and the puck was zagging, so the Sharks regroup at center. Pass ahead to Celebrini. Cross the line, drop past Marchment. Return Celebrini near side. Back to the point, Cagnoni gives it right back to Macklin on the right side. Down low for Marchment. Stick handling against the defense. Back to Celebrini near side. Tries to throw it across the ice for Smith, but the puck hit an Anaheim stick. Smith let it go through off the boards. Now it's centered in front by Marchment, but it's intercepted by a man on defense, Travis Mitchell, and he clears all the way down.
3: Yeah, they got to get the kinks out, obviously. They're going to be a little bit frustrated, but great retrievals, good work. Don't have to force it always through the box. Just got to take what they give you sometimes as a power play.
2: Line change with a minute to go on the power play. Here comes Misa's line across the blue line into the Anaheim zone. Misa flips it in the direction of Stenberg, but he couldn't settle it. Sherwood keeps in right side. Let it go behind the net. Here's Misa's side of the goal. Centering pass there. There's Philip Biestead. Couldn't quite pull the trigger, but he gets the puck back to Misa behind the net. Sharks setting up on the power play. Misa exchanging. Trying to go back to the point, but Bullcamp moving off to the right. There was nobody there on the point, so the Sharks get it back. Nice play there by the goaltender, Nedeljkovic, to fire it all the way back to the Anaheim line as the Sharks dump in, trying to take advantage of the final 20 seconds of power play time. But here comes Anaheim shorthanded. Up the left side, Anton Wahlberg moves in with speed to the Sharks zone, throws it toward the front of the net for Jeff Molotte. It's off his stick, it's off his skates, and it's bounced back behind the Sharks net as one of the San Jose players, Biestead, looks like he lost his stick on that play. Medley is now over as Anaheim is back on the ice at full strength. Sharks 0-1 on the power play, but they've got a 2-0 lead here at the Shark Tank in the first period. 11:50 left on the clock. Hope you're enjoying the broadcast today, whether you're listening on the Sharks Audio Network or if you're watching on the Sharks Telecast at sjsharks.com. Scrum forward, right wing corner of the Anaheim zone. San Jose digging it free behind the goal line. Jensen is forechecked by Delandria, who stole the puck, slides to the left wing boards. Good little pinch in there by Nurse to keep it in play. And now a low high play goes to the near far circle, but a shot by Barkley Goodrow whistled just wide. Michael Kessel, ring under pressure from Pettersson, has to just reset back at his own blue line. He hands off now to Goodrow, and here come the Sharks. Leeson and Goodrow exchange passes. Barkley Goodrow cuts to the right corner and backhanded it toward the slot, but only visiting team sweaters were there, and here comes Anaheim with speed. Mijatovic across the line. Oh, he was going for the short side, and he gets checked to the ice by Kesselring, and the puck went off the side of the goal, and San Jose moves back quickly the other way. Dumped in by Leeson from the red line. Good shift for this fourth line. And the Sharks will put out Bisted along with Huntington and Chernyshov to go to forecheck against Anaheim.
3: A really good job through the neutral zone by Darnell Nurse and Kesselring. Surfing across really makes gives the forward for the Ducks no time at all through the neutral zone.
2: Philip Bisted has a chance to pick up the puck at center. He moves into the zone. He centers in front to Chernyshov, who scores! What a great play by Philip Bisted, grabbing the puck in traffic, skating off to the left wing side of the diagonal, gaining the zone and spotting Chernyshov for a beautiful finish. The Sharks are up 3-0 at 9:29 of the first, and that is a statement right there for Philip Bisted and his playmaking ability.
3: Just a tremendous job, keeping it simple, using your frame, getting pucks behind the defense of the Ducks, and Chernyshov does the rest. I thought at first he was going to one-time this crossbody, but he doesn't. He collects it, has enough presence of mind to collect it and shovel it upstairs. Doesn't one-time this. I think if he doesn't collect it, it's not going in. He holds onto it. An outstretched goaltender, Ville Husso, has no chance as he puts it under the bar.
2: Pretty play right there. Sharks up 3-0 now, and here comes Anaheim as they get the faceoff and they move back into the Shark zone. Nathan Gauthier on with Malott and Colangelo for the Ducks, going up against this Bisted line that had just stepped on. Jimmy Huntington taps into the offensive end, and Anaheim will recover it behind their own goal line. The Sharks will get the line change going here as Igor Chernyshov gets the goal from Bisted. Time of it, 9:29. We get a whistle. Apparently, they called the Sharks for being ahead of the play on the zone entry.
3: It's nice to see multiple lines getting in on the action offensively, and that's something that certainly will bode well for the Sharks this season, not being so reliant on one line.
2: Faceoff drop now, and controlled by Anaheim. In their own zone there, far side, Hamblin, one-time Bakersfield Condor, loses the puck. A centering attempt by Marchman off the side of the goal. He gets it back in the corner. Slides to Celebrini, who turns to his left behind the net. Centering pass for Marchman. It's off his skate. Held in by Dickinson, right side. Gives over to Will Smith. A little drop pass now for Cagnoni, who skates into the right circle. Throws in front. By himself was Marchman. Mason Marchman tipped that just wide. Celebrini now twisting it back into the corner to Will Smith. Celebrini, nice tip back to the point, held in by Cagnoni. He's going to play catch with it there with Marchment. Cross-ice Dickinson drives one. Big save there made by Husso. Sharks with tremendous pressure here. Cagnoni and Dickinson on defense setting things up with a Celebrini line causing magic. Behind the goal line, it's worked free by Macklin Celebrini. Now Smith finishes his check far side, but Anaheim perseveres, and they are able to clear. Sharks get it back. Here's Celebrini. One against two. Across the line. Lead pass. Smith tips it on goal. And a sprawling save acrobatically made there by Husso. He knocked the puck forward. It bounced off the defense and right back to him. And that's where we get a stoppage of play.
3: That was a nice looking power play. Is that a power play?
2: No. Oh. It was even strength.
3: I'm just kidding. It looked like a power play for a minute. The unbelievable control of the puck. Moving the puck around. Defense were active in and out. That creates so much confusion for the Ducks.
2: We've got a break in the action. This broadcast is coming to you from SAP Center at San Jose. Goals by Marchment, Stenberg, and Chernyshov makes it 3-0 Sharks with 9:05 to go in the first period. Back after these words on the San Jose Sharks Audio Network.
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2: 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Now the Sharks have a more veteran lineup here than the Anaheim Ducks do, but they are flexing their muscles with a 3-0 lead. Once again, goals by Mason Marchment, unassisted, 3:55 on the breakaway. Ivar Stenberg getting a stick on the puck when Michael Mesa shot the disc at 9:5:29. And then Igor Chernyshov, a brilliant finish, but what a play by Philip Biestead to gather the puck, skate diagonally across the ice, and set him up perfectly at 9:29 to make it 3-0.
3: Yeah, three of the four lines have goals, so when you get everybody involved offensively, you start to feel confident as a group.
2: From the faceoff now, a bouncer to center ice. Mesa smartly tipped it back to Polkamp, who backskated, flipped it forward. Nice move by Stenberg to get around Lucius Cruz, and it's around the far side of the ice. Sent around, picked that by Stenberg, back to the point, held in there by Nolan Allen, and Allen dumps behind the Anaheim net, dug free now by Sherwood. Stenberg scoots over to the opposite side, throws it back from the right boards to the point, and Polkamp gets the shot on goal, save made, there's a rebound, fired just wide by Mesa. Captain Stenberg puts it right through Mesa, back to the point, Allen the drive, knocked down, Mesa the shot, score! The Sharks are getting players toward the front of the net, and they're causing Anaheim to collapse down low, but the fact is the defensemen are getting the shots through, providing second chances, and right there, Michael Mesa gets a second chance, and makes it 4-0 San Jose at 11:33 of this first period.
3: Yeah, it's just a tremendous amount of skill and grit, and I think the ability to retrieve those pucks and off those broken plays when you go low to high, use the high ice, you're able to create these opportunities, but just a tremendous awareness for Stenberg as everyone collapses toward him. He knows exactly what he wants to do with this. He slides it over to Mesa, and he one-times it to the back of the net.
2: We have seen some creativity on part of the Sharks' offensive players here in the first period, as Michael Mesa gets passes from Ivar Stenberg and Nolan Allen, who most importantly kept that puck into the point and threw it toward the net. And that's why the Sharks have a 4-0 lead. Off the faceoff, Anaheim moving back in. Quick shot toward the net from the point by the Western Michigan product Corey Schoeneman, but it's gloved relatively easily by netminder Alex Nedeljkovic.
3: And there's an example there as both Kesserling and Darnell Nurse not allowing the Anaheim Ducks to get to the net. And I can tell you who's the happiest guy about that right now.
2: Nedeljkovic.
3: It's Nedeljkovic. He saw it all the way.
2: Very easy routine glove save made because of that work by the D. Off the faceoff now, Anaheim picking up. Sam Colangelo angles it off the right boards, back toward the point man. Stian Solberg goes to the right to Schoeneman. He tries the shot, and it gets through, but right along the ice there, stopped by Nedeljkovic. And now we get pushing, we get shoving. Jeff Malott, one-time Los Angeles King, moving crosstown to Anaheim, having some words with Brett Leeson, who used to play for Anaheim and now moved to Northern California to be with the Sharks organization.
3: I like it. Some sandpaper in front of the net there. Cooler heads prevailed, and Sharks will make a line change.
2: 7:48 to go in the first here at the Shark Tank. San Jose with that 4-0 lead. Right now the shots on goal are 6-1. That glove save that Nedeljkovic made, and technically the first one he's had to make all game.
3: That's great.
2: Face-off drop down. Controlled by the Ducks. They're setting up. Malott hit hard behind the net by Nurse. Puck skips free, but the Ducks dig it loose, yet Chernyshov steals it from Colangelo and moves up the right wing boards. Looking for Huntington, he gets it across the line, but Huntington is met by the check from Schoeneman, and it's knocked away from him and back to center zone. Anaheim's Gauthier trying to move it into the Shark zone, and he slips by Kesselring, but we get the whistle, as apparently the Ducks just a little bit ahead of it, and so the linesmen decide to blow it dead.
3: Yeah, this is the start that certainly you would want and expect from the Sharks, just looking at the lineups and understanding that some guys had not yet played in the preseason. this is exactly what you want to see, is the Sharks playing on their toes and, you know, really taking it to the Ducks.
2: Faceoff drop controlled by San Jose. Luca Cagnoni and Sam Dickinson, the D pair. They move it from left to right with the Sharks on top 4-0. Dickinson shoots in right corner, Leeson into forecheck, but Mitchell got it around the boards and out. So Ty DeLandria comes back down the ice surface and gets checked by Mijatovic. The puck goes into the Sharks zone, not really in a dangerous spot, and San Jose says no problem, we'll go back to get it, and Barkley Goodrow lugs it up the right side with Leeson's help, and they get it out to center ice. DeLandria is the center for those two wingers, Goodrow and Leeson. Barkley Goodrow finishing his check there on Jet Wu, far side of the ice. They're pushing and shoving, and Wu was managing to get it into the Sharks zone, but now he's heading back to the Anaheim bench after that welcome to the NHL hit from Barkley Goodrow. At the near side, Anaheim setting up. Up, they can't keep it in. Tyson Hines has to go back to regroup for the Ducks back in the neutral zone. So with 6:30 to go in the first period and the Sharks up 4-0, fresh skaters are coming on for both teams. Mason Marchman's already out there with Will Smith. Won't be too long before Macklin Celebrini gets out as DeLandria is making his way back to the bench. As now the Sharks playing catch with it. Marchman lets the puck go to himself at center. Throws it on the left. There's Macklin Celebrini. And Celebrini leads the way across the blue line, slowly, deliberately, guns it around the boards into the right corner, and Marchman is there. Celebrini behind the net makes a quick move to the backhand, now looks for Will Smith breaking to the front of the net, but a good defensive play there by Jensen blocked that. Now it's Polkamp pinching in, keeping it in play. He knocks it along the right boards in deep in the corner, hanging onto it, trying to get it behind the net to Will Smith, but it's deflected back. Marchman is backing Polkamp up, but his pass forward was blocked by Sean Farrell, the Harvard product, who's trying to get a spot on the Anaheim roster. Back inside the Sharks zone, San Jose with a 4-0 lead. Here's Celebrini across the line on the right side, shoots one in. Celebrini, Marchman, and Will Smith, the combination up front. Here's Celebrini, passes to Kesselring, the shot, and a tip in front by Smith, but the save made by Husso, and it's recovered by Nikita Klepov of Anaheim. Klepov is on the ice right now. Stick handling through center across the line. Feeds on the right now. Roger McQueen gets it in the right circle. Watched by Kesselring. Kesselring forced that puck and not a good pass by McQueen out of the zone. Good job and good pursuit by Kesselring there, I thought.
3: Yeah, and a good stick position there. Even though when they looked like Anaheim player had the advantage, he repositioned himself and was able to make a good play on the puck.
2: 4-0 Sharks. They've given Jimmy Huntington an assist on that third Sharks goal scored by Igor Chernyshov. So good to see Jimmy Huntington getting some reward. Dumped in on net by Roger McQueen as he's dumped to the ice. And a stick save made there by Nedeljkovic as the Sharks look to get the rebound and they cut back behind their own net. Kesselring forecheck by McQueen, but he shoveled a backhand pass ahead to Misa. He leads a diagonal pass out. And here comes Stenberg down the right. Across the line, Stenberg having a little trouble, but he holds out of the puck. Taken back by Sherwood, but kind of a blind pass to the right point. Nobody there. It goes all the way back toward the Sharks zone. Off of an Anaheim stick, I guess, so they're going to bring it all the way back.
3: Yeah, a real patient play there by Stenberg on the entry, looking for help. Kind of misplayed the puck, but a nice job defensively by Misa, supporting the D down low, getting the clean exit. As a centerman, you can really see the maturation in Misa's game. And it seemed, you know what, he's got two goals in the game, but not at the sacrifice of the defensive side.
2: Sharks have a 4-0 lead with 4:22 to go in the first. And how about those shots on goal? 12-3 in favor of San Jose.
3: That's exactly what you want to see.
2: Faceoff won by the Sharks. You want to see that too. As Dickinson goes to Cagnoni, right circle, rink-wide toss. There's the shot. Score! Igor Chernyshov has two goals. What a beautiful seam pass across the rink, and Chernyshov is deadly when he lets that thing go. That is his second goal of the game. The Sharks lead 5-0.
3: Oh, a heck of a play there off the faceoff as Luca Cagnoni is showing you the vision that he can have. You also have to be impressed by the big man. Chernyshov finds that quiet area. Can't really tell where it's going to be. He finds it, collects it, doesn't dust it off, collects it and shoots it. For all you young hockey players out there, what that means is doesn't stick handle it three times when he gets it. He catches the pass and shoots it.
2: That should be Chernyshov's second goal of the game. Cagnoni and Dickinson get the assists at 15:45. And how about Bystedt and Huntington driving to the front of the net on that play?
3: Yeah, really good job by Huntington to get that net front presence and occupy. That's what creates that lane for Cagnoni to make that play.
2: It's 5-0 Sharks as we have 3:45 to go in this first period. San Jose with the puck again, moves it out. Sam Dickinson tosses one forward, and Chernyshov trying to get it, but it's taken back. Now Chernyshov has it again. Nowhere to go at the end of the shift, so he will drop it back to Polkamp at center. Polkamp looks for a breaking Goodrow, but there's four Ducks back defensively there. They're able to deflect it away. Polkamp stops the clearing pass as he's checked by Farrell, shoots one into the Anaheim zone, and Husso in goal to our right came out of the net, made the stick stop, and flipped it up the boards with 3:15 left on that clock. All the way down, we're going to get a stoppage. Oh, penalty coming up here, looks like. A little bit of two-minute tripping penalty. Going to go up against Barkley Goodrow, so the Sharks will be down a man here.
3: Yeah, strange play behind the play. Not much there, but sometimes the referees can't help themselves and ref the score. And Sharks are up 5-0, and Anaheim will go on the power play.
2: We'll come back with more Sharks hockey. San Jose leading Anaheim 5-0 with 3:14 to go. But the Ducks will have the man advantage on the San Jose Sharks audio network.
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2: 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Penalty on Barkley Goodrow for tripping at 16:46. And so the Ducks down 5-0 to San Jose go to the power play. Again, Anaheim dressing a largely rookie-laden lineup. Not a ton of experience out there. Kind of the opposite of what we saw in Anaheim when the Ducks had the veteran lineup and the Sharks had a group full of kids. 5-0 San Jose right now. Wahlberg moving in for Anaheim on the power play. Out there with McQueen, Klepoff, and also on the points, a couple of players. Stian Solberg, and let's see, who else is over there? Cruz Lucius. Peered off of something on the glass. Maybe it hit the netting on its way around. So we get the stoppage of play with 2:25 left in the period. 1:11 to go on the penalty on Barkley Goodrow.
3: Once again, another really good job by Kesselring. As him and Darnell Nurse, and a lot of times for young defensemen, they feel like they have to get it out. And the reality is that it's a shared responsibility a lot of times. So you might eat the puck, bump it along the boards, and then your partner or somebody else will have to bump it to the middle to get the clear.
2: Well, let's see what Anaheim throws out there. Judd Caulfield gets the puck back. Schoeneman throws over to Colangelo, gets a return feed on the right point. Tosses far side of the ice to Hamblin. Back to Schoeneman on the point. Shoots one. That's tipped in front by Mayatovic, and it's just wide of the goal. Little contact with Darnell Nurse after he got that tip. That was kind of interesting, and that's the way it's going to be in the slot in the Sharks zone this year. Schoeneman on the power play has 47 seconds left to make something of it. He goes to Colangelo in the left corner. He'll exchange passes on the right left wing half boards now. Behind the net, Nurse takes the pass, just dumps it clear and all the way down.
3: Yeah, really good job protecting the lanes, forwards managing their depth, and noticing that Will Smith getting a chance on the PK.
2: We're down to 25 seconds to go on the power play for Anaheim. Up ice now come the Ducks. Bisted and Delandria killing the call here with Allen and Dickinson on defense. Schoeneman on the point, right up top. Stick handles to his left, flicks to Colangelo near side. 10 seconds left in the power play. Colangelo exchanges, walks to the left circle, shoots one. That's a pretty good stop. Now it's loose in front as Nedeljkovic did not control it. A big scrum for it, but finally Nedeljkovic just falling on it. And we get a whistle.
3: Yeah, that whole thing was created as the player for the Ducks. Colangelo collects that, attacks the half wall, and likes to shoot it. Saw there the Nedeljkovic fighting it off, unable to locate it as it was created a tremendous scramble in front of the net. Sam Dickinson did a great job of not allowing the Anaheim player to get that rebound.
2: Okay. Dickinson, Delandria, Allen all in there. Kind of fell on top of Nedeljkovic, was reaching through those guys. That always makes you nervous. Face off to the right side of Nedeljkovic with 1 second left on the Anaheim power play. There's the drop of the puck. Penalty is over. Barkley Goodrow's on the ice, and he tips it to the middle of Will Smith. Smith finds Celebrini. Veers to his right across the line. Cuts to his left. Gets chopped down. Penalty coming up against Anaheim here as Anaheim touches the puck. And again, that's the only way you can stop Celebrini. You got to do something illegal. And the Sharks will go on the power play with 1:02 left in the first period as the penalty call coming against the Anaheim Ducks. A 2-minute minor penalty for slashing to Nikita Klepov.
3: The Sharks power play getting another opportunity here. Probably not happy that they weren't able to get control of the initial faceoff. Look for Macklin to dig in here.
2: They'll drop the puck to the right side of Billy Husso. 5-0 Sharks with 1:02 left in the period. San Jose on the power play from Power Business Technology. Off the draw, Marchman, who has a goal already. Stick handles with the puck, loses control. Cagnoni and Celebrini play catch with it at center ice as Luca Cagnoni looks to his right and spots Chernyshov breaking in. To Celebrini, turns to the near boards, back to Cagnoni on the point, flips it in the direction of Smith, but he just tipped at the puck. I don't think he was expecting that. And it comes around the near boards, but Celebrini expects it all the time. He gets knocked down by Tyson Hines from behind, gets right back to his feet as the crowd reacts. Celebrini lost the puck, and now Hines able to clear all the way down.
3: Yeah, and a frustrated Celebrini there as he gets cross-checked from behind and then loses the puck a few seconds later.
2: 15 seconds to go in the period. Celebrini on the rush for the Sharks. Gives to Smith on the right. Cross the line. Whips it rink wide. Chernyshov. Now to Marchman. Holds out of it. Time winding down. Here's Chernyshov twisting left side. Throws it back to Cagnoni. Now to Smith. Now to the middle. Looking for Chernyshov off his stick. And it's cleared out by Anaheim. And that is how the first period comes to a close. And how about Will Smith trying to set up Chernyshov to get the hat trick in the first period?
3: Yeah, that would have been special. And you know, I just like the way they're interchanging and they're moving the puck. I know they weren't happy with the way that that went, but certainly a lot of good things to come out of that first period.
2: Shots on goal, 12-3 in favor of San Jose. There's still 58 seconds to go on the penalty to Nikita Klepov of Anaheim. He went off for slashing Macklin Celebrini. It is a 5-0 Sharks lead at the end of one period of play. When we come back, we'll have a guest from the dressing room next on the San Jose Sharks Audio Network.
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2: Welcome back to SAP Center at San Jose. I'm Dan Rusinowski along with Jamal Mayers. Mason Marchment grew up watching his dad, Brian, skate through the shark head, cause all kinds of theatrics on the ice, and he provided the first bit of theatrics tonight as he scored his first goal in preseason play on a breakaway. Right now, Mason Marchment is with us with Jamal.
3: Hey, Mason, first off, congrats on your goal. And were you surprised to get a little bit of a mini breakaway at the end? It looked like you were trying to wait to see if Will was going to catch up, and when he didn't, you'd made your decision. You had to go in on your own.
16: Yeah, he gave me the green light to go in on my own. I thought I was going to kind of wait for him, but he slowed up, and I just kind of took her.
3: Well, it's got to feel good to get that first one out of the way. What's impressed you most about Macklin and Will Smith individually?
16: Not just how skilled they are, but how hard they compete. Just those little battles, that's half the game. So I think we've been doing a good job of that so far. And just kind of keep working on those little things.
3: And so in talking about the little bit of changes and coming to a different team, I'm sure from the outside, what else has impressed you with the new guys that are in the back end? In particular, you've got guys like Kesselring that are coming over and Nurse as well.
16: Yeah, no, they look great tonight. I played against Nursey for a long time. We've had a lot of battles. He's a really hard guy to play against. And, Kess is another big body, good skater, hard shot. He can make those little plays as well. So, we're happy to have him.
3: Well, keep it going the rest of the night. You guys look great. Keep it going.
16: Thank you. Appreciate it, guys. Thanks.
3: Well, that was Mason Marchment. It is now 5-0 after the first period, and you're listening to the Sharks Audio Network.
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1: 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Let's go beyond the numbers.
2: Well, let's go beyond the numbers with Jimmy Huntington, a left winger who is trying to gain a spot on the San Jose Sharks roster. And indeed, he is someone that really has been very impressive so far this preseason. He's got an assist in this game tonight, and I spoke to him a little bit earlier today. He impressed everyone when he joined the San Jose Barracuda last year, and now he's impressing people in his NHL camp. He's Jimmy Huntington of the San Jose Sharks. Jimmy, overall thoughts on how the camp has gone?
17: I just tried to be myself on there. You know, it's been great. I knew coming in here, maybe get a little chance at it, and you know what, like, third game in a row for me right now, and just keep doing what they say, and try to bring the good mentality here and the winning mentality. So,
2: well, winning is something that you've experienced through your whole career, and you have a Calder Cup to your benefit playing for the Hershey Bears. Now, that's a traditional organization, mm-hmm. right? Hershey, a traditional AHL town. What was the transition like coming to Northern California and play for the Barracuda?
17: I left Milwaukee, went to Hershey on an AHL deal, and it just going there, it was like you could see it was a winning mentality going there. And I think they have like 13 Calder Cup over there. So that's how I saw it. I saw like, you know, winning develops young guys. Winning helps everyone. And I signed with Pittsburgh after and signed here. Here, obviously, the outside of hockey, it's better. You know, you see the sun every morning. You see the sun in the afternoon. So it's always warm. So, no, I love it here. It's nice. It's fun. So.
2: Well, the other part of it, too, is you're playing with a lot of very talented young players. Mm-hmm. Mike Gur has gotten a bunch of guys to not only play for this team, but also to play for the Barracuda that's mm-hmm. helped them challenge.
17: Yeah, no, it's really that organization, I think, is turning around. Remember growing up, the Sharks were always good, you know, the Barlows, Thornton. Remember playing NHL, and they're like really, really good, you know. And I think that organization is turning around. You know, you get Selly that, like, you know, it's been... It's been a leader in that organization, so yeah. No, I think it's the past few years, it's behind them right now, and I think the brighter days are coming around.
2: I don't know how to explain this. Maybe you can explain it better. But when you're in the locker room and Macklin Celebrini is there, he carries himself in a certain way. He's only 20, and yet he has these leadership capabilities. How does that happen?
17: It's impressive, you know. He came in. You know, I just met him last year, but just seeing him around, even on the ice, he just works harder than everyone. And I think if that guy works harder than everyone, you got to follow him, and that's like the standard right here, right? And you know, there's a reason why he's at the top of the league right now, and he's just putting points, and he wants to win here. And I think that's his next step, making the San Jose Sharks make the playoffs. So.
2: What is going to get you onto this roster on opening night, in your opinion?
17: I think playing simple, being myself. I always taught myself that I could play in the NHL. Never played, but, you know, just being confident out there, making plays when it's time to make plays, and... You know, team first, always team first, and that's how I see it. And it just all the baggage I have on me, winning back in Hershey helps me a lot too. Playing a lot of playoff game too in the AHL, so I think just being myself is gonna help me to, you know, push for a roster.
2: And may I add too, you have a lot of versatility to your lineup. You can play all the positions. You're not afraid to take a face off once in a while or go into the corner and get the puck. Is that something that you've worked on for your whole career?
17: Turning pro. I knew that like I cannot only be a centerman. I gotta be like a winger, and I feel like myself. I could be maybe like a 12th position guy. Call it Swiss Knife Army. I don't know how you guys call it, but yeah, no. I you know, the past few games I played wing, and it's been a year I didn't play wing. So I knew like coming in, you know, wherever they need me, I'll play there. So.
2: Well, you're doing a great job, and we're wishing you the very best of luck. Have a great game tonight, and we'll see you a little later.
17: All right, thank you. Appreciate it.
2: That is Jimmy Huntington, who picked up an assist on one of the Sharks' goals. San Jose leading 5-0 at the end of the first period against the Anaheim Ducks. We remind you, experience the game like never before. With insights and stats powered by SAP, we connect you to 30 years of Sharks hockey and more. We go beyond the numbers. We'll be back with more of our intermission coming up next. Again, the score, 5-0 Sharks at the end of one. You're listening to the San Jose Sharks Audio Network.
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5: 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It doesn't rest on its laurels or stare at pennants in the rafters. 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
2: Sharks 5 and the Ducks nothing after only one period of play. And San Jose will have a power play for the first 58 seconds of the second period as Nikita Klepov will finish out his slashing call. Here's a summary of how it all happened. Mason Marchman getting his first as a Shark, even though it doesn't count in the totals. At 3:55 of the first period, his unassisted breakaway opportunity got by goaltender Billy Husso, and it was 1-0 Sharks. Then at 5:29, Michael Misa shooting the puck. Ivar Stenberg getting his stick on it. And Stenberg picking up his very first goal of the preseason. Misa, his first of 2 points on the game, as is the case with Stenberg. Speaking of twos, Igor Chernyshov got his first of two goals at 9:29. Chernyshov from Bisted and Huntington. A beautiful finish of a great pass and effort from Philip Bisted. And the Sharks were leading 3-0. Then at 11:33, Michael Misa finishing things off on a beautiful tip by Stenberg with his back to the goal. He basically used his vision, Jamal, on that one to tip the puck over to Misa. And Misa's got that deadly quick release. No chance for Husso. Nolan Allen, by the way, kept the puck into the point and threw it toward traffic. He got the second assist.
3: I don't know. Are we or should we be surprised, Stenberg, how young he is and the poise that he showed in the middle of the ice? Everyone had to converge on him. He collects that puck in the difficult area, completely aware of his surroundings, completely aware of what he wanted to do, got everyone toward him, slid it ever so smartly over to Misa, and he does the rest. So I think he's just a very impressive, smart player that is going to have he's going to be unbelievable this year.
2: At that point, it was 4-0 Sharks, and then Igor Chernyshov decided to get a second goal, assisted by Luca Cagnoni and Sam Dickinson at 15:45. You notice that as this period has gone on, Dickinson and Cagnoni even raising their level of play when the puck is on their stick.
3: Yeah, and that's nice to see. And you think about, you know, both of those players, what they can bring on a nightly basis, and I think that Luca Cagnoni showing his offensive flair, his ability to make plays. I think everyone's going to love watching him play, and I think the fans are going to be surprised to see how really good this young defenseman can be.
2: Final shot totals end up 14-5 in favor of the Sharks, so total domination from San Jose. Anaheim was 0-for-1 on the power play, not a lot of chances there, and the Sharks so far have not scored on the power play, but they've certainly used it to build momentum in their two opportunities with the man advantage. Right here, it is a 5-0 Sharks lead at the end of one. We will come back with more of our intermission next on the San Jose Sharks Audio Network.
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9: Greatness doesn't settle for last seed in the playoffs and an early exit. It doesn't rest on its laurels or stare at pennants in the rafters. Greatness isn't found in the past, but in the boundless promise

0: 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Greatness isn't about what you've done, it's about where you're going. 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
1: 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Well, we found out a lot about the Sharks' talented youngsters here tonight as Ivar Stenberg has a goal. He's got an assist. Also, two goals for Igor Chernyshov. Assist for Sam Dickinson, Luca Cagnoni, Michael Misa, one goal and one helper. And Mason Marchman has scored. He's the one veteran that's been involved in this, but it's been all the young, talent-laden group of Sharks players that have produced this 5-0 lead.
3: Yeah, and that's exciting to see. And certainly when you have three of the four lines that have already chipped in offensively, there's a good feeling you're going to have in the locker room. And certainly they want to continue that. And the focus was certainly led always by Macklin, but they won't let their foot off the gas. This is something that they certainly, and starting this second period with the power play, they're going to want to cash in again.
1: Well, here we go. Play is underway in the second period at SAP Center. I'm Dan Rusinowski along with Jamal Mayers. 5-0 the Sharks lead, and San Jose goes back to the power play from Power Business Technology. Michael Misa lugs it across the blue line with help from his winger, Kiefer Sherwood. And he spins it around the boards, and Philip Biested goes to Stenberg. Walking toward the slot, looks for Biested, overskates, loses on the stick check, and that's behind the goal line now. Biested finishing his check, causing a turnover. Misa far side, back to the point. Now it's Polkamp to Stenberg, walking into the circle, trying to slide it back to Polkamp. Not a bad idea, but Jeff Malott got his stick on that and was able to knock it out.
3: Yeah, unfortunately, wasn't able to execute the play.
1: But here's Stenberg right back in the final 10 seconds of the power play. Biested looks for Stenberg, who gloves it down in the corner. Stenberg protecting the puck, turning away from a check, but runs into traffic, yet it comes back to Polkamp, and Polkamp's shot gets through right on goal. Save made by Ville Husso as the penalty has expired to Nikita Klepov without a goal against. 5-0 Sharks, though. Here comes Klepov right out of the penalty box, takes the pass, and breaks the stick on the one-time attempt. He wants a new twig, and he will go back to get it for Anaheim. Here come the Sharks the other way. Nurse gets a drop from Misa. Crosses the line, goes to Goodrow on the right, protects the puck, goes in deep. Nurse behind the goal line, feeds to Goodrow in the corner, back to Dellandrea on the point for a one-timer that gets on goal. And that's an alert pad save made by netminder Husso. Cleared back out to the Sharks' blue line by Anaheim, and Nurse and Kessel ring back to get it for the Sharks. Nice toss ahead by Nurse, so confidently to Dellandrea at the blue line. He's checked by Tyson Hines, but dumped it in. And the Ducks will get it back after a fashion as Klepov skates from left to right up to the Sharks' blue line. Klepov and Caulfield moving in along with Hamblin. They're trying to get control of it, but unfortunately for Klepov, he lost it on the stick check, and Dellandrea wins a little subtle battle on the boards to get it loose, and the Sharks able to break out, dump one down the ice as Brett Leeson goes into the corner with Mason Marchment. The Sharks will complete line changes with the play going on. Macklin Celebrini's already on the ice surface, pokes at the puck, also held in by Cagnoni. Little tip by Celebrini, turning. Here's Will Smith across the line, back to Celebrini, shoots! It hit the post! That had Husso beaten cleanly. It rang off the post and went right into the goaltender. But how about Smith and Celebrini combining for a little excitement here at the Shark Tank early in the second?
3: Yeah, we've talked about what element Mason Marchment is going to bring to this line, and it's his ability to keep plays alive along the boards. That's exactly what he does, and a quick transition through the neutral zone, all because of that. And a heads-up play by Will Smith. I like the play because As he enters, he turns backwards because he's on his offside. That allows him to put himself in a position to shoot, but also a great position to pass, which he does. Macklin does the rest, wires it off the post.
1: Celebrini against Nathan Gauthier on the draw. It looked like Gauthier won the puck, but then Celebrini knocks it back. He's trying to get it at the offensive blue line, but Gauthier finally ends up with it, and then he loses on a check to Marchment moving up ice. Marchment gains the offensive zone, slides it back to Macklin. Celebrini tosses right side. Cagnoni back to Macklin, makes a nice twisting move to the left circle. Wrist shot toward the net, and it's turned aside and deflected up over the glass and out of play.
3: Another really good play by Marchment, showing his depth of hands. Not only a big man who can make plays and hold on to pucks along the boards, but great play through the entry there as he backhands that ever so slightly over the defender's stick to get that to Macklin.
1: Out-of-town scores on the Sharks Audio Network brought to you by Transpac, a global leader in packaging, crating, and logistics. Transpac, engineered to get it there. One score to report, that's a final. St. Louis Blues have beaten the Blackhawks 1-0 in St. Louis. Blues outshot the Blackhawks 36-17 in that one. And I know that you're a veteran of some of those games.
3: Yeah.
1: Played a few of them in your career for both sides. Up ice comes Sherwood back in. Here's Misa to the right. Stenberg shot, score! Oh, what a one-timer by Stenberg and brilliant vision by Misa and by his other line mate Sherwood. Stenberg puts the Sharks in front 6-0 with an absolutely spectacular finish.
3: Oh, could they have found their second line, or is this the third line when Winberg's in the lineup? Unbelievable play here on the entry as Keeper Sherwood finds Misa, and he just taps it, returns the favor with a little tiny little pass. Kind of looked familiar to the other goal that was scored by Misa, and this time Stenberg's the beneficiary.
1: That was sweet. Stenberg's got an unbelievable pair of hands, doesn't he?
3: Oh yeah.
1: 6-0, San Jose on top. Haven't even played half the game yet. Off the faceoff, Anaheim moves it back into the Sharks' territory. Eric Polkamp, Nolan Allen on defense. Misa getting back there too. Roger McQueen can't work it free, but Anaheim does get it around the boards. Nick Jensen hangs on to it. Feeds over near side to Mayadovic. Mayadovic back to Jensen, left point, shot toward the net, tipped down in front. That didn't get to the goal. Mayadovic tried to shoot it. It gets blocked again by the Sharks' D. Broken stick for Hines. He needs a new one. Now he doesn't get it. He jumps over. Breaking up ice. It's a 2-on-1 for the Sharks. But what a defensive play right there by Nick Jensen. Kind of went down to the scorpion-like play, and he was able to block a pass by Sherwood that was intended for a trailing Misa.
3: Yeah, kind of got lucky there. Went off the heel of his skate, but great vision once again by Sherwood.
1: Neutral zone dump in by Anaheim, back behind the Sharks' net. That fallen stick for Anaheim still inside Sharks' territory as Anaheim tries to get control of it. But a pass to the slot, blocked. Nurse, headman feed, Chernyshov, 2 goals today. Across the line, shoots one toward the net. What a rocket from 40 feet out, but it went wide off the glass, back behind Husso. Sharks 6, Ducks nothing, shots on goal, markedly in favor of San Jose team, 15-14-5 in that first period of play. Now it's 18-5. Sharks 4-0 in this second period. Up ice comes Chernyshov, has Nurse on the left, gives him the puck. Nurse across the line, gains the zone and shoots one in. Chernyshov was hit pretty hard by Mitchell there, digs the puck free. Anaheim tries to clear and they'll do it as Judd Caulfield got it ahead. And now on the right wing side, Scheinemann is able to shoot one in for Anaheim. Sharks get it back and they shoot one ahead all the way down the ice off a stick. No icing on the play. And so Brett Leeson goes in there quickly to put the hit on his man. But the Ducks able to clear to center. Colangelo checked there by Cagnoni, who stepped up to him. That allows Dickinson to slide across the ice with good vision to grab the puck and support his defensive partner. He skates up the left side with it for San Jose. Got up to his own blue line. And we get a penalty coming up, and it is a slashing call that's going to be issued right at the blue line as Dickinson kind of waving his hand a little bit. Looks like we're going to get a penalty called against the Ducks as we get a stoppage with Jeff Molotte, the one-time LA King, going into the box, much to his chagrin and disappointment.
3: And again, another really good shift by that third line with Ty DeLandria and Barkley Goodrow and Brett Leeson, showing that he's a big man that can skate, gets in on the body. I'll tell you what, that looks like a really good fourth line.
1: 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Slashing on Malott, 5:12 of the second. The score is 6-0 San Jose. And off the draw, the Sharks are looking for some more. Misa stick handling, flicking it back to Polkamp. Now it's back to Misa, right wing half boards. Return to Polkamp on the right point. Cross ice Stenberg, back to Misa. Tried to one-time it, but he fanned on it, went wide. There's Bisted behind the net, going for the wrap, but that'll be blocked side of the goal and covered up there by the stick of Busso. And the frustrated Ducks trying to push and shove a little bit. But, hey, let's not forget about the fact that Philip Bisted not only has a lot of skill, but he's got good size, too. He's 6'3", 210. He's hard to move.
3: Yeah, he's a smart player, really good hands, and getting a really good opportunity here. I think because of his great play last year with the Barracuda, they're looking to see if he can play with pace.
1: Think about it. He was the number two center on that team as a 20-year-old. That's not easy to do in the American Hockey League. And last year, he led the team in scoring with 60 points.
3: And he looks good out here tonight. I'll tell you what, I think it's a great idea, too, rewarding this second unit to get the start on this power play.
1: Well, it's something that we've talked about, having to have two power play units developed so that the second unit plays for more than 30 seconds.
3: Yeah.
1: Here come the Sharks now on the attack. Minute 28 to go on their power play. Gaining the zone is Stenberg. But he's checked off the play by Schoeneman. And so it's all the way down the ice for Anaheim. Minute 15 on the man advantage. Here comes Polkamp moving from right to left. He turns away from a check, drops it back to Misa. Misa leaves it for Stenberg, and he rockets his way through center. Stenberg across the line, met by the check of Jensen, dumped it around the boards, held in there by Polkamp. Good effort. Now Bisted keeps it in and moves to his left away from a check, drops it back. Uh-oh, Stenberg loses on the pickpocket, and Wahlberg knocked it away. But it won't amount to much as the Sharks are back to get it quickly. Stenberg on the right feeds to Mitza. Crosses the line, drop pass there, and it's kept by Sherwood. Feeds to Bisted. Bisted trying to tee it up, but he gets checked from behind there. That's a good effort by Anaheim as Wahlberg got a piece of it and knocked it away. Now the Sharks head man to Will Smith, but it's offside as he just came onto the ice. And Will looks a little disappointed at the linesman, but he was ahead of the play.
3: Yeah, that's a tough one there. I think it was might have been even the board side, the bench side, that left a little bit early, whoever was over there. But I don't think it was offside nonetheless.
1: Okay. I was erring on the side of the official.
3: And Will was not happy about it.
1: He was?
3: Usually the players are right. That's what I'm going with.
1: Well, that sounds familiar.
3: Yeah.
1: Macklin Celebrini out there with Marchment and Chernyshov up front. Will Smith and Luca Cagnoni are positioned on the points. 35 seconds left in the power play. Sharks win the draw, and Cagnoni stick handles in, turns away from a check, gives to Celebrini, now to Smith, stops it in his skate, trying to tip it back in the direction of Cagnoni, but it's a pretty good read there by Hamblin to knock it aside and clear for Anaheim.
3: Yeah, it was. It collapsed well and took away the lanes.
1: One last rush here, Jamal, on the power play. Will Smith exchanges with Celebrini. Here's Celebrini across the line. They give to Chernyshov. Back now to Celebrini. Bounced it off the boards, but he missed Cagnoni. And that'll basically do it as the puck goes back to the Sharks' zone. That'll be it for the Sharks' third power play. They haven't scored on it, but we've seen some interesting creative ideas on this.
3: Yeah, guys are getting a little bit frustrated on that first unit, but...
1: Well, here comes Nedeljkovic out of the net to sweep it away from an on-rushing Anaheim player. Got it around the boards. Ducks hold in for a second. Nolan Allen back to get it. He was plus three in the first period, Nolan Allen, looking solid. But here's Malott turning with the puck and shooting it from the right circle. That's a good stick save by veteran Alex Nedeljkovic. 12:17 to go, second period. It is 6-0 San Jose. It's now back on the point. Jensen shoots it around the boards. And it'll be picked back up by Anaheim over there. They spin it back around. It's all on the outside right now as Marchment with a hit on Jensen scooting in. Marchment turned it over, though, trying to clear it out. Now he applies the check on Judd Caulfield, and the puck skips free back to the Sharks' D again. Here's Luca Cagnoni throwing it ahead out to center ice. Marchment tips it at the red line, pushes it forward, back up to the Anaheim blue line, and now it's taken away. Mason Marchment kicks one of his skates on his way back to the bench. That was a good idea because Anaheim could have taken off, and Marchment ahead of the red line shoots one in. Big hit at the near side, Darnell Nurse. That's going to get challenged. I think there's going to be a penalty, too. As Mitchell steps up to Nurse, we get a scrum of people right to the right of the Anaheim penalty box. A penalty has already been called by Trevor Hansen, the referee, who watched Darnell Nurse come in there against Anaheim. But now we get the scrum, we get the face washes, we get the negotiations, and the penalty coming up.
3: Well, I like this. This is an edge to his game that certainly makes people accountable, and Darnell Nurse, he'll get a penalty here, but this is something.
1: And Nurse is getting a two-minute interference call by bumping into his man. That was really behind the play. That's why they're calling that.
3: Yep.
1: So this will be the second power play for the Anaheim Ducks. When we come back to SAP Center at San Jose, it's all Sharks so far. The score is San Jose 6, Anaheim nothing. 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
0: Greatness doesn't settle for last seed in the playoffs and an early exit. It doesn't rest on its laurels or stare at pennants in the rafters. Greatness isn't found in the past, but in the boundless promise of tomorrow. Forget business as usual, break new ground, and build something unforgettable. Win it all, then win it again. Smash records, defy expectations, usher in a new era. Greatness isn't about what you've done, it's about where you're going. Whatever you do, don't stop. SanDisk, proud partner of the San Jose Sharks.
1: Welcome back to SAP Center at San Jose. It has been all Sharks so far. 11:35 to go in the second period. San Jose is on top by the score of 6-0. However, Darnell Nurse, in his first Sharks game of any kind, takes a two-minute interference call here at 8:25, and the Anaheim Ducks power play will step on. But off the faceoff, Kiefer Sherwood, who has played a little bit with Anaheim early in his career, stick handles down the right side shorthanded and got into the zone, into the right wing corner. Barkley Goodrow causes more trouble to kill some more time on this Nurse penalty. Finally, the Ducks able to regain possession. Stian Solberg is being bugged there by Sherwood, but he's stick-handled by him. Now he's bodied up by Goodrow at center as he shoots one in. That's taken by Nedeljkovic, and he fired it right up the middle himself, all the way back to the goaltender Husso, who plays catch with it, tosses ahead to McQueen, and here come the Ducks. Down the left side, a quick shot for Anaheim is deflected wide there off of the stick of Wahlberg. It's a good job by Kesselring to get his stick on that. On the left side, Mayadovic throws it back behind the net to McQueen. Return far side of the ice. Anaheim's youngsters going on the power play here as they send it back toward the point, but unfortunately for them, they're not able to hold it in as Sean Farrell couldn't keep it in play. Pardon me, that's Stian Stolberg back over there on the left point. Stolberg tosses ahead to Jed Caulfield. Caulfield one-on-one against Dickinson, trying to gain the zone, but Dickinson put him into the boards, and then Nolan Allen came over to support, grabbed the puck, and cleared it himself. It's good work.
3: Yeah, really good job on the penalty kill, and again, another opportunity here for Will Smith to kill penalties.
1: Smith is out there along with Jimmy Huntington back on defense. It's Allen now with Polkamp. Huntington giving Caulfield some trouble, but Jed Caulfield skates to center for Anaheim. Ducks moving from left to right in the second period. They dump into the right wing, left, make that the left wing corner. Intercepted, taken away by Smith, though, and he bounced one clear, but it's deflected into the benches, and so play called. You know, when Mike Bossy was a rookie, Al Arbor put him on the penalty kill, and somebody said, "What are you doing?" And he said, "Well, we know he can score. I got to see if he can check." So now we got Will Smith out there on the PK too. Why not?
3: That's right. I think, you know what? It's trying to give him more responsibility. I think it's trying to add another element to his game, and I think that it's important to do that. He's originally a centerman. He could take faceoffs over here on the right side as well, so I think it's only going to help him.
1: He's going to do that now. Remember what being on the penalty kill did for Colin Graf. made him a better hockey player.
3: Absolutely.
1: Smitty definitely looks stronger in this preseason. Off the faceoff, he gets the drawback. Nolan Allen guns it around, and it's all the way down for the Sharks. Final 10 seconds of penalty-killing time on Darnell Nurse's call will tick off here. One last rush for Anaheim as they try to break the shutout. They move it to the Shark zone, dumped on net. Stick save made there by Nedeljkovic. Rebound, Stenberg fell down. Penalty on Nurse is over, and he's out of the penalty box, striding off to the right to try to get the puck. He gets a piece of it, makes his way back to the Sharks bench as San Jose's back to even-strength hockey here. With 9:22 left in this second period, San Jose 6 and Anaheim nothing. Right now, Stenberg is out there with Misa and Sherwood. These guys have looked really good together today. Stenberg losing the puck this time, regaining it though, Nolan Allen. Allen turns away from the forecheck, wisely goes behind his own net to buy himself some more time. And then he looks for Polkamp, but Polkamp didn't have his skates moving on that play. Couldn't get the puck. Anaheim able to recover and dump it back in. Nedeljkovic didn't realize Allen was there. Allen gets the puck back, leaves it for Polkamp behind his net. And here's Eric Polkamp skating it out with a man right on him in Farrell. Polkamp to center. Gets by one check, gets by the other one of Lucius Cruz, and it's a shot into the zone. I have to say that right. It's Cruz Lucius, not Lucius Cruz.
3: That's right.
1: Could be a first name or a last name. On the left wing side, the Sharks recover in their own zone. Philip Biestead, one assist today. Dropped it back. Chernyshov, two goals. Gives to Biestead. Moves down the left, cross the line. Gives it now back to Chernyshov. He moves over to the corner. Back to the point, Dickinson. Cross ice. Shot by Cagnoni. Deflected wide. Comes back. Dickinson keeps in. Feeds right point. Taken by Cagnoni. Leaves it for Huntington, who circles and cycles back. He stick handles to the middle. He shoots. It's wide. Rebound. Tapped down to the corner boards there by Chernyshov. And now it's taken back at the near sideboards by Anaheim. And they're able to muscle it just out of the reach of Dickinson and at least get it out to center ice. But Anaheim's having trouble after getting to the center ice area. They're out of energy, and the Sharks are coming back the other way quickly. Here's Chernyshov moving in. Feeds it over to Cagnoni, who's in deep, but the puck dribbled off his stick. And that was just a case of two guys being nice to each other. Celebrini's out there. He leaves it for Will Smith. Trying to shoot it. Blocked. And it'll be regained now by Anaheim. Mijatovic angles it around Smith and gets it past Kesselring out to center ice.
3: A great job by the Sharks tracking. They're creating a ton of turnovers in the neutral zone and able to re-attack time after time.
1: We've got 7:18 remaining in this second period. 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
1: 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In front of the net, Will Smith by himself. Throws to the right. Marchman shoots and scores! Right off the faceoff, I thought that Will Smith was going to shoot the puck. He was all by himself in front, but somehow he spotted Mason Marchman with a better angle, and Marchman snaps it in for his second goal of the game. That makes it 7-0 Sharks at 12:57 of the second period.
3: Well, really what it was off of that faceoff was the effort on the retrieval by Macklin Celebrini in the corner. He steals the puck, and when he gets that puck, Will Smith's all alone, and you're right, partner. Not just you thought he was going to shoot it, so did Ville Husso, because he's, ends up falling backwards. Couldn't believe it. Mason Marchment's like, is this what it's going to be like to play with these two?
1: He can't wait till it counts for real. Is off the faceoff. 7-0 Sharks. The time of this goal, 12:57. Smith and Celebrini assisting after Macklin won that puck in the corner, but Will Smith, all the time in the world, fed the puck over and got it to Marchman. And so here we are, a 7-0 Sharks lead. Shots on goal 20-7 in favor of San Jose. Anaheim trying to get something going here. They chop one toward the net. Jed Wu gets it toward the goal, but it's stopped and covered by Nedeljkovic. And Judd Caulfield gets involved, trying to give a face wash in the direction of Nolan Allen. No problem there. A couple of other guys in there. Wahlberg also involved, but I think Nolan Allen has held up very, very well. I've been impressed.
3: Yeah, you know what? He knows what he is as a player. He sticks to his identity. He plays hard. And you know what? There's always room for that. There's always room for that. So good on him for recognizing the opportunity and taking advantage of it.
1: Right now we get a face-off coming up deep inside the Sharks' end of the ice. It hasn't been there that often. As we mentioned, the shots markedly in favor of San Jose, 20-7. Bisted wins the draw in his own zone. Here's Luca Cagnoni moving it out, gives to Bisted in the middle, tosses up the right side, Chernyshov across the line, checked by Stolberg, turns away from that, trying to get it back toward the point man, but it's a pretty good read there by Farrell to get in the way and chip it back out to center ice from the boards. Sharks dump it back into Ducks territory. Fans enthused about what they're seeing here. San Jose leading 7-0 in this second period of play. Inside the Ducks zone again. It's been there most of the night. Cagnoni held it in, but it's taken back by Farrell. He just clears it up to center ice. Swung back the other way by Luca Cagnoni, but now he's going to have to play it again at his own blue line as it deflected back. So he and Sam Dickinson will back skate. Now it'll be Huntington going over to Cagnoni. A long diagonal feed up ice gets to Sherwood, and he chopped it across the blue line and into the Anaheim end. Jensen back to get it there for Anaheim. Nick Jensen played for a couple teams in his NHL career, had serious hip surgery over the summer and a few other bumps and bruises, but has gotten back into action here tonight. Taking it back, feed intended for Misa from Dickinson. Too far, that'll be icing. One of the few miscues we've seen from San Jose today.
3: Yeah, you got to be really impressed with the work rate for the San Jose Sharks. And there's a few places where that's evident for me. It's on the forecheck when the puck changes sides. The forwards are all tracking, working to get above. The neutral zone play has been efficient, and they've been doing a really good job of keeping it simple, even though they're up as much as they are.
1: Off the faceoff, Jensen has it, but a false start on the faceoff there. That was McQueen against Misa, so they'll do it again. Linesman Ryan Gibbons getting everybody squared off to the left side of Nedeljkovic. Puck dropped. Sharks win it. Darnell Nurse lifts one clear. Batted down by Jensen. And stick handles himself to the left side. Moves across the Sharks line. Trying to shoot it, but there's Darnell Nurse. Not only to block the shot, but then he finished his check. But Jensen had his back turned to him as the check was applied. Nurse is going to take a penalty here. And he already knows it as the Anaheim puts out the extra attacker. Held in now by the Ducks, but they turn it over. Stenberg touching up. A two-minute boarding penalty is going to be issued there. Kind of a textbook way for them to call it. And it's unfortunate because of the way that the player for Anaheim turned at the last second on Darnell Nurse.
3: Yeah, there's nothing he could do there. That's, you're going to finish your check, and you got to put yourself, some of the onus is on the player. And unfortunately, not much Darnell Nurse could do there. And he ends up taking a penalty.
1: Breaking the action. 7-0 Sharks, but Anaheim will have the power play with 4:40 to go in the second period. This is the San Jose Sharks Audio Network.
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1: Sharks 7, Ducks nothing. 4:40 to go, second period. Darnell Nurse takes a seat in the penalty box. 2 minutes for boarding. Anaheim's power play steps out there. Off the faceoff, it's controlled by Sam Colangelo of Anaheim. Goes behind the goal line and spun around the boards by Judd Caulfield. Here's Hamblin keeping it in, banking it off the right boards. Back on the point to Schuneman. Corey Schuneman exchanges passes and shoots. That's a pad save down low by a methodical Alex Nedeljkovic. Behind his goal on the rebound, Nolan Allen turns away from Caulfield. Nice play. Continues to kill it. He's got three men on him, but he's holding the puck against the boards, and the clock continues to tick on the Sharks. Penalty. A little scrum for it there. Four players, including one, Nolan Allen for the Sharks. Kesselring getting in there, too, with Dellandrea. They finally work it loose. Can the Sharks get control? It scrambles along the boards. Finally, after all of that, the Ducks regain on the man advantage. But they give it away. Kesselring with that long reach, able to get his stick on the centering attempt. And now Allen tries to clear, but it hit a skate and held in. Anaheim on the right point keeps it in. Schoeneman, stick handling to his left. Western Michigan product gives to Colangelo in the left circle of the Sharks zone. Out of 54 seconds left on the Anaheim power play. Hamblin back to the left point. There's Schuneman winding up, not shooting. Dishing off on the near sideboards. Mijatovic now back now to Schuneman. Now far side. Shot there by Colangelo. Stick save made there by Nedeljkovic, and the Sharks clear.
3: Yeah, great job killing that penalty by the Sharks. A tough play there as the puck goes off the referee's skate when Allen tried to clear it. But they stuck with it and were able to get the clear.
1: Here comes McQueen. Feeds on the right to Lucius. Lucius across the line. Stick handling in. Back behind the net. Loses on a stick check to Sam Dickinson. But the loose puck recovered on the right boards by Anaheim. And then coverage by Sherwood. Sees the puck goes out to Setter Rice. Down to 10 seconds left in the Anaheim power play. One last rush for the Ducks. They're down 7-0 in this game. As in the middle of the ice, it's overskated for a moment by Klepoff. Sherwood tried to take advantage, but Klepoff cycled back. Fed it ahead on the left. Penalty is over as Wahlberg dumps in. And Nurse is back on the ice to get back into the fray. Wahlberg now fed it over to Klepoff near side. Klepoff, first round pick over the summer, goes to McQueen now in the corner. And the Cruz Lucius turned and fell down in the defensive play. So it'll be taken back by the Sharks there. Sam Dickinson couldn't get it. And now Lucius able to try to get it back. And a quick shot will be blocked off Hines' stick by the Sharks D. Anaheim trying to cycle here. The Sharks being patient back there. Darnell Nurse just lost the puck behind the goal line. Now Anaheim misplays it. And Eric Polkamp will pick up near side and slide off to the right to Brett Leason. Leason bumped a little bit from behind there by Anaheim. Looks like they might be looking for some trouble. But Leason didn't pay attention. Got it deep into the zone. And it's back to center ice for Anaheim. Kesselring and Cagnoni are out there defensively. Cagnoni, boy, that's a bit of a late hit by an on-rushing Anaheim player. That's Gauthier who did that. He feeds it back. And a quick shot by Mitchell for the Ducks is gloved relatively easily Biden Elkovic. You know, you see that a smaller guy like Cagnoni. I'm sure that Darnell Nurse is probably watching from the bench.
3: Yeah, there's no question. But Cagnoni put himself, you know, tried to protect himself, which he did, and got close to the boards to keep himself as safe as possible and still made the play.
1: Minute 33 to go, second period. A 7-0 Sharks lead. This outcome of this is certainly not in doubt at this point. But you had to kind of come to expect that because the Sharks had the veteran roster dressed and Anaheim does not.
3: Yeah, that's true. But you also have to come out and perform.
1: The Sharks have done that. Off the faceoff. We're down to a minute 20 remaining in the period. Shots 20-12 in favor of San Jose. 7-0, the Sharks on top. Cleared not out, though. Jensen kept it in. Bounced one just wide of a net. Taken back now by the Anaheim Ducks. They're able to keep it in on the far side, but the shot by Stolberg is blocked, and the Sharks will recover. Here's Bisted recovering a pass. Stick handling, protecting the puck, moving up the right side smoothly. Across the line, spins off a check, throws it back toward the point. He missed Chernyshov when he was trying to hit, and Nurse will just go back to center ice to regain.
3: Yeah, Bisted's having a nice game, doing all of little things and playing with pace, holding on the pucks and being creative.
1: On the left wing side now, Chernyshov with two goals, trying to steal it, but it's taken back by Anaheim. 35 seconds left in the period as the Ducks skate to center ice and shoot one in. Nolan Allen gives to Misa, and he rockets his way to center with that great speed, but he fans in the pass across the ice. Nurse does take it and succeeds in getting it in deep diagonally across into the right corner, and that's where Sherwood goes into forecheck. Nurse pinches, keeps it in play on the left side. 18 seconds to go in the period. It's in the left wing corner of the Anaheim zone. Ducks pick up at the near side. Mijatovic gets it up to his own blue line, but then he's checked off the play there by Nurse. Finally, Anaheim gets it back, and that'll basically do it for the period. Maybe one more chance here for Anaheim coming, but nope. Nolan Allen stepped up to McQueen, knocked it away, and Stenberg took off with it but ran out of time as the second period comes to a close here at SAP Center at San Jose. But an outstanding period of hockey. The Sharks score some more. They end up getting two more goals in this second period. Ivar Stenberg's second goal of the game from Misa and Sherwood. Just a beautiful shot by Stenberg off a nice pass at 3:04. And then at 12:57, Mason Marchment's second goal of the game from Will Smith and Macklin Celebrini. I think that might be my favorite goal of the period because Celebrini winning the puck, but then Will Smith had all kinds of time. Everybody thought he was going to shoot. He passed it off, and it was perfect.
3: Well, that's what makes Will Smith such a great player, right? Everyone in the building thinks he's going to shoot that, and most people would. Or at least fake it and pull it to his back and on his own. No, he had the presence of mind and awareness to slide that over to Marchman and say, you're going to like playing with us, old guy.
1: I think Marchman's going to love it. He's got a couple of goals. And I think that he's just a nice compliment because he's causing second and third chances.
3: Yeah, he's a big guy. He understands how he's going to be effective. He has great hands. He'll retrieve pucks. He'll do a lot of that dirty work along the boards and hopefully free up Macklin even more, which is crazy to think because Macklin is so good himself along the boards.
1: We'd like everybody to get their hands on a piece of Sharks history. Here's how you do it. The Sharks Foundation season kickoff auction featured signed Ivar Stenberg signed items, including the first ever Stenberg signed jersey of the season. Don't miss your chance to add it to your collection. 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Ivar Stenberg's got a couple of goals already tonight, and he is looking solid with one assist and 3 points total. The Sharks look solid overall. They're up 7-0 on Anaheim, out shooting the Ducks after two periods, 21 shots to 13. We'll come back for our second intermission. 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
3: Welcome back. We just finished the second period. The Sharks are up 7-0. You're listening to the Sharks Audio Network. And right now, we're going to have a little conversation with Dan Rozanowski and the Sharks' Nolan Ryan. Nolan Allen.
2: We've been getting a real heavy look and making a big impression in training camp so far, these exhibition games. How do you feel out there?
4: Yeah, I feel good. I think, obviously, you know, the first game, kind of getting your feet under you, and I think you just try to improve each game.
2: Scott Sisson says a lot of good things about you. What was it like playing for him?
4: Yeah, Scotty, I love playing for Scotty. Had him for 1 year in midget there, and he was great for me, great coach. One of my favorite coaches of all time.
2: One thing that we notice about you is that you play all the zones very, very steadily. You like to use the body to be physical. What's the biggest asset that you can bring to the San Jose Sharks as a member of the team, should you be on the roster?
4: Yeah, I think it's that. Just, playing with an edge, playing physical, trying to play to my strengths, I guess.
2: One of your strengths, too, you have a quick stick. I mean, you're pretty good in the defensive zone. How much have you worked on that since your Chicago days?
4: Obviously worked at it a lot just throughout pro. That's kind of been my role. But even in junior coming up, I knew that was, kind of the identity that I wanted to play. So, I've kind of just worked on it throughout the years and, continue to improve.
2: What's the difference between playing in a place like Saskatchewan or playing in a traditional place like Chicago and playing on the West Coast with the San Jose Barracuda and being part of the Sharks organization?
4: Yeah, I mean, it's obviously a little bit different. I think, just growing up in Saskatchewan, it's really, really rural, but, people there really love their hockey. Chicago's a big hockey city here or there, and, coming to the Bay, it's been awesome. A little bit nicer weather and, a little bit different vibe, but, it's unreal. It's great to see the support out here, and, it's pretty cool to see how much people love hockey out here.
2: What do you make of the defensive core with the Sharks? What would it mean to you to be able to play with guys like Darnell Nurse and Jacob Trouba and young guys like Luca Cagnoni, whom you've played with before?
4: Yeah, obviously played with Cags last year. Obviously great player, super fun to watch. But as far as the other guys, Nurse, Trouba, kind of grew up watching those guys a little bit, so it's, pretty cool to watch them and, take some things from them, learn from them. So, yeah.
2: We're pulling for you. Good luck.
4: Thank you very much.
1: So far, Nolan Allen, a solid performance after two periods of play, with the Sharks leading by the score of 7-0. Allen is certainly figuring in the play on the ice. As you can tell by his plus-minus, he's in the right place at the right time, Jamal. One assist so far, but he is +4.
3: Certainly a great start to this game for him, and anytime you're in the plus category as a defenseman, that's a definite positive, and I think that his play has been very consistent. I think one of the things that Brian Worsowski mentioned about him as well that's been impressive is that he hasn't plateaued. He continues to get better as training camp has gotten along, and because of that, he's getting more increased opportunities with different partners to kind of see how he would fit in.
1: Of course, if you have one assist in a 7-0 game, there's a bunch of other guys that are scoring a lot. Mason Marchment has 2 goals. Ivar Stenberg has 2 goals and 1 assist. 2 goals for Igor Chernyshov. And Michael Misa, 1 goal and 2 assists, and all have been impressive in their own way.
3: Absolutely, and it's hard to believe that the Sharks are up 7-0, and Macklin Celebrini has only 1 assist. So a positive thing for the Sharks going forward is having a formidable second and third line, and that's certainly something that they're going to want to have and they're going to have to need this season, and great signs of that tonight.
1: Also, in the faceoff department, the Sharks are 54% at 19-16. I think that Philip Bystedt has made a statement in that department. He's 5-5 right now, even in this game.
3: Yeah, that's, you know what, he's really shown in this game that he can create offensively. I think he's playing with some familiar players, and knowing their tendencies helps him. He's playing in it with a better pace, and that is something that I know they're looking for from him, and he's going to get an opportunity. He's a young guy, big guy who certainly can chip in offensively, and you know, you got to be happy for guys like that.
1: We're between periods 2 and 3 of an exciting preseason matchup. The San Jose Sharks have a 7-0 lead over the visiting Anaheim Ducks. Our coverage will continue from SAP Center right after this on the San Jose Sharks Audio Network.
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1: 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We will have a Spanish language broadcast, as we do every year, for that particular matchup. And that will also be available on our Sharks television broadcast. But right now, we've got a period of hockey left to play. One more period here at home in the preseason. It is a 7-0 lead for the Sharks. And Jamal, what about getting through the third? First of all, knock on wood health-wise, but also, what are the goals?
3: Yeah, it's pushing forward and continuing to build off of what's going to allow you to have success that's sustainable. And that means, you know, maintaining and sticking to that structure. And I know the coaches and the veterans on that bench are going to be harping and saying those same types of things. That means tracking and working to get above. That means surfing as a defenseman. That means working hard in the defensive zone. That means getting behind their D, putting the puck in good areas, and hopefully continue to play the right way.
1: What do you make of the different look on the Sharks' power play so far tonight?
3: Well, I think it's interesting that they've rewarded that second unit. I think the first unit has had trouble not only on the entries but connecting to each other. And it certainly will come, but I think it's a little bit of a message send, if ever so slightly, to reward the second unit and really give them some extra ice time on the power play because they've done well.
1: But as I've been saying, I think it's important to have two units, and you have to have a unit that is going to get a little more time than 30 seconds, as the second unit did much of the time last year.
3: Yeah, I think that's going to be a little bit of competition, never hurt anybody, and I think that it'll keep that first unit honest, and they're probably going to come away from this game not happy with how the power play looked, and they'll be better for it.
1: What about the fan base? They seem pretty energized by what they're seeing.
3: Oh, this is an exciting time. Obviously, a lot of excitement coming into the season, a lot of additions to the roster. You're a little bit unsure how it's going to all come together, but this is just a glimpse, hopefully, of what's to come, and I think the fans are excited for how things finished last season. And the fact that the goals for this year are a lot higher than they were in years past, and things are heading in the right direction.
1: We are at SAP Center at San Jose between periods 2 and 3. So far in this game, 2 goals each for Mason Marchman, Ivar Stenberg, and Igor Chernyshov. The Sharks lead 7-0 over the Ducks, and we'll be back on the Sharks Audio Network.
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9: On the first day of training camp, defenseman Darnell Nurse, acquired in the offseason in a trade with Edmonton, met with the media.
12: So yesterday you got to get acquainted with the group during media day. How are you feeling just about the off-the-ice chemistry with all the young guys especially?
23: Yeah, for most of us, we've been here for a couple weeks now, so it's been great. The group is a lot of fun to be around, a lot of smiles, a lot of jokes, but same time, the high work ethic, and guys just want to get better every day. So it's been fun to be here.
24: You played with Smith and Dickinson at the Worlds.
23: Obviously,
24: Celebrini. I'm sorry. They're attached to the hip, you know. You played with Celebrini and Dickinson at the Worlds. What was your kind of first impression? You mentioned the work ethic. That's kind of what stands out. But maybe what personality wise on the ice did you see kind of stick out with both of them?
23: Yeah, I think obviously they're both special players, and going to continue to get better and better. But the joy of the game, just going out there having fun, for how good they are, they're enjoying the moment and they want to grow on top of it. So I know they're hungry to get better every day, and with that, I think that's something that some of us guys that got brought in can help with, everyday attention to detail and they can help us with enjoying the game too. So that's, I think we all feed off each other.
24: You mentioned enjoying the game, right? Like you told us when you got traded here, just it was time for a change for you. Do you feel like that'll help you start to enjoy the game again? Not to say you ever didn't, but just kind of a fresh look at that joy again.
23: No, I've always loved the game of hockey. It doesn't matter where you're playing. I love the grind of it. I love every day. And I was super fortunate for my time in Edmonton. Had a lot of amazing experiences, friendships that last a lifetime. But yeah, it was time for a change. So for me, it's a fresh start. And I'm looking forward to what I can bring to this group. I think I can bring a lot to the group and make this my new home and make it a big part of my life.
25: You've played on teams that made deep playoff runs. What sort can you bring from that to the young guys here who are sort of trying to do this for the first time?
23: Yeah, there's a lot of experience. I think even for us when we were first going through it and going through the playoffs, we had guys like Corey Perry and guys who have been through it and been in playoff series I remember one of our first teams, our GM was Ken Holland, and he had obviously been through a lot of those experiences and was very open with a lot of us on what it was like and the grind of what it was like to go through it. So I think just bringing some of that experience, but at the same time, you got Orly, Toff, Goody, guys that have all won cups, and for me it's exciting to also kind of pick their brain on what they had gone through and their experiences and what brought them to the top, because I'm hungry to get to that point too.
26: Darnell, you had a front row seat to every day seeing two of the absolute best players in the NHL and all of hockey. Is Macklin in that stratosphere, if not quite, what will get him to that stratosphere?
23: I think he just keeps know, doing what he's doing. To, you know, those guys when they were young, they worked their way to get themselves in those conversations. You know, and Macklin obviously is a very, very special hockey player. He's got to, you know, a long, long future, bright future ahead. So he's special, and obviously, you know, he doesn't let that get to his head. He wants to work every day and get better. And he's a leader and shows that example for everyone here.
26: I'm sure you've been asked this before, but how did those ex-teammates now just having to handle everybody's eyes on them? You know, to whatever, you know, Leon and Connor did. Macklin's probably going to be going through that. What's that like to be able to, when you saw them, just handle everything that comes with stardom?
23: Yeah, no, I mean, it's everyone's different, right? Everyone handles it different. Everyone has their own perspective and approach to it. So, yeah, it's like there's not one way to, you know, to fit that role. There's not one way to be an elite hockey player in this league. Everyone's got a different approach to it.
5: What's it been like in San Jose so far? How long have you you know, been here?
23: Yeah, I've been here for a few weeks now. It's been amazing. I think, you know, for me, first off, just coming here and being a part of the team, this organization, it's a first-class organization. We're taken, you know, care of at the highest degree. And, you know, here and being a part of the team, this organization, it's a first-class organization. We're taken, you know, care of at the highest degree. And,

0: It's a beautiful. I've woken up every day. I said, "Oh, another bad day in San Jose." The weather's been amazing. Just getting the kids out to activities, being outside. The people here are extremely nice too. It's just all around. It's been great.
1: I kind of want to change on the ice for you. Looking back on your last year in Edmonton or your last couple of years. What do you kind of hope to improve in your game or get back to or anything like that you're kind of trying to get to?
0: Yeah, no, I want to get back to my game. Just being hard to play against first and foremost. That's the foundation. Was not happy with how last year went at all. And for me, I look at more of a blip in the radar than how my game is. So I'm looking forward to just getting back to being hard to play against. That is the foundation. I'm not a one-dimensional player either. I'm able to chip in on the offensive side of the puck, especially at 5-on-5. So bringing all that along with the everyday expectation of the details that come along with being a good pro in this league and growing. I'm 31, I'm not 41. I got a lot of growth still left in my game, and I'm looking forward to bringing it here.
1: You alluded to last year, maybe not being as hard to play against as you wanted to be. Was that a little more physical or a little more mental or a little bit of both last year for you?
0: Yeah, I wouldn't put it on the physical. I always take care of myself physically. I think the approach of coming to the rink and just enjoying that role, for me, that's when I'm at my best, and I'm very good at doing it when I'm at my best doing it. So, just enjoying that part of it, not trying to fit any mold. I'm my own player, and that's it.
2: You're pretty used to a pretty loud fan atmosphere. What have you heard about San Jose, and how excited are you to play, in front of people at the Shark Tank?
0: Yeah, I'm really excited to get to be playing here at the Shark Tank, and I know from the first years that we played against San Jose, coming to the league, 12 years ago, a long time ago, 12 years ago, it was, we played this playoff series here too. The atmosphere, it felt like, the first 10 minutes of a game, you're always down 2-3 goals because it was just wave after wave after wave. So I think, for us to make this a difficult place to play, teams not enjoy coming in here, that's something that we want to bring.
3: When Mike acquired you, he related your situation similar to what Mitch Marner did, in terms of coming to go from Toronto to Vegas, where maybe hockey isn't quite like a number one sport like it is in Edmonton and Toronto. Do you see that too, where just being in a different environment just helps you sort of get to your game the way you want to, I guess?
0: Yeah, I just play. The similarity there, I think we're probably both looking for a fresh start and somewhere just go play and bring out the best of our games. For me, like I said, it was just time. It doesn't mean there wasn't great times and great memories I had in Edmonton. It was just my time for change and just looking forward to moving on.
3: What was Mike's message to you guys last night?
0: Take a step, for us as a group to obviously play against San Jose the last couple of years. You see the skill, you see the care, you see a team growing, and now it's, time to take a step. As a group now, we're not going to surprise anyone. Every night we're going to get everyone's best, and when you're playing, teams like that, when teams are playing like that, you got to also bring your best each and every night. So just taking a step, growing up a little bit, and enjoying at the same time, just enjoying the season.
4: What's been your impressions of Coach Ryan Rosofsky? Obviously, this is only year three for him, but he's been known as a really, he connects with his players really well. What's been your first impressions of him as a coach?
0: Yeah, it's been awesome. Obviously, we had our first meeting today, and the messaging, clear, direct. I think as a player, that's all you really want, honesty. A clear message, and then for us, no gray area in our game, and he's straightforward, has a lot of care for the players. You can tell it's genuine, and those are the type of people you want to play for.
5: Well, don't know, but a little bit offbeat, but could you have ever imagined a 7'1" player, player in this sport, and what's it like seeing Kramanov out there trying, moving about and trying to eventually accomplish his dream?
0: Yeah, he's been, he worked at our gym in Toronto this summer. Uh-huh. And you could just see the growth from the beginning of the summer to the end. Like, he's, obviously, you see the size, but He's got

0: skill. He's got a little nastiness to him too. He's gonna be fun to watch as he continues to grow, and yeah, it's just pretty cool to see a 7 foot one hockey player.
1: Is there still literal growth?
0: I mean, I don't know yet. Yeah, I'm no doctor.
2: So. You had Macklin as your captain at World Championship, so you got to see him lead up close. How has he led at captain skates the last couple weeks that you've been at? And if he is named the captain of this team, is that something that a role that you see that he's ready for?
0: Yeah, I mean, I saw him as captain of the World Championship team. A lot of veterans there. I mean, his approach to the game, what he brings every day, that's a captain. It just starts there, you know, with the actions and how you show up. And obviously, not just what he does off the ice, but, we've seen a couple years now in a row what he's capable of doing and dragging the team into games and making big plays at big moments. So, you know, that's the most important part. I mean, think of being a captain is leading on the ice, especially during the games. But his approach to the game, the way he takes care of himself, on top of just enjoying each and every day. He's a great example for him as well.

0: Welcome to the Sharks Training Camp Report.
1: Alex Wennberg certainly has endeared himself to the fan faithful at SAP Center, and you're back for another season. How excited are you to get going?
2: No, so excited. I mean, obviously, this period before, you're kind of just waiting for the season to start. So good summer skates, good to get to see everyone again. But right now, I mean, you're eager to just get back on the ice and get to practice and games going. So,
1: as you look back at it, what did last season mean to the team for its development to become a Stanley Cup contender?
2: No, it means a lot. I feel like it's a great step in the right direction. Obviously, we're still not happy yet. Like, the goal is to be a contender, go to the playoffs and make some damage there. But from what we have, like the young guys, how much they grow and what we're building on, and kind of like the identity of our team, we feel like it was a good step in the right direction. So it's something really good to build on, and I think everyone's excited to be even better.
1: How about Macklin Celebrini? 115 points, broke the record as a Sharks player for any single season, was captain of Team Canada in the World Championships. What else can this kid do?
2: Yeah, he can go on and on. I mean, it's never ending. No, I mean, he's just an amazing player, amazing person. So he's not a guy you're more happier for to have all the success. So, and then what's awesome about it is that he's our leader. He's the guy who leads the way. He's going to be the front face of this franchise for a long time, and is just so happy to you see what he can do to help out this team. So it's just great to see the success in heaven. I'm even more excited to see what he can do this year as well.
1: What about what the team has done to sort of back that up now? I mean, they've put in a couple of veteran defensemen, Jacob Trouba, Darnell Nurse. You got a young guy like Michael Kesslering, big guy that has a lot of promise. What about that idea to provide that support defensively for what is happening up front?
2: No, I think it's great. I mean, obviously, we got a lot of size into it, a lot of big D-men, a lot of I feel like physicality as well. I think that's something that's good as well. We have to be a team that's tough to play against. And I mean, we have a lot of skill. We have a lot of guys who can shoot the pucks and make moves, but also guys who wants to play physical as well. So I think that is in a ton for us, but also the fact like a lot of D-men that comes in with Nursey and Trouba has a lot of experience. They played in the playoffs. They're been leading their former teams who come in here as well to bring a little bit of outside perspective and some knowledge there. I think that's going to help the team as well.
1: While Macklin was captaining Team Canada in the World Championship, on the other side, Ivar Stenberg was playing for Team Sweden as an 18-year-old. Yeah. I saw him playing with Lucas Raymond. He didn't have any problems playing with him. What about the excitement of this young kid coming to this organization right now?
2: No, amazing. Obviously, a hell of a player. I didn't know him from before, but like getting to know him as well, he's a great kid as well. So really excited to see him like in his first camp as well. I bet there's just a lot of happening, a lot of emotions going in for it, but I mean, just for him to just relax and play his game, because I mean, we've seen on the ice that he has that skill, he has that ability to change the game. So it's going to be fun to see and who he's going to play with and what chemistry he's going to have. So, but it's, yeah, excited time to see all these young kids coming up and just making a difference.
1: Another one, Michael Mesa, is learning how to be a National Hockey League center iceman. You know how difficult that can be. What do you make of his progress?
2: No, I mean, obviously, I feel like last year, I think, like I said, it's a lot. First, everyone's looking at you. He's also second overall, so the pressure is on. And a lot of things happening, but for him, I think he handled it as a pro as well. But for him right now, I think it's a great opportunity to take another step. And I think, I mean, looking at him, just watching him skate and, like, just, like, his off-ice as well, you've seen that he's been working a lot on it. So just a great player and a person that I think is really going to make a difference this year and take another step. So, which is, like, a good thing. Right now, he's all these young guys putting pressure on our older ones to step up as well. So I think it's a great chemistry we have, that all the young, and we can all feed off each other.
1: How about the family update over the course of the off season? Tell us what's going on.
2: And a baby girl came a month ago. So right now the household is full of babies, I was going to say. But no, it's awesome. I mean, obviously we couldn't be more happy. My wife is just the best and just the true. He just helps everything. He just makes it so easy for me as well. So I just appreciate her a lot. So, but right now, yeah, I mean, she's ready to watch some hockey as well. So we're excited to bring her.
1: Obviously, with the contract extension and everything else that happened in your life, the new addition to the family, seems like you're pretty comfortable living in Northern California.
2: Yeah, I love it. I mean, obviously, we got to fly in early to have the baby as well. So we've been here since July 1st, and I can really see it. We're Cali people right now, you know? We're enjoying the good weather. We're enjoying everything around it, the community. So for us, this really feels like a second home. So we're stoked to be here, and couldn't be happier with the extension and everything that happened. So, yeah, a lot of good things.
1: Fans are as excited about an upcoming season as they've ever been with all of the changes to the team, with the development of the club last year. With that excitement comes expectation. How do you manage the expectation?
2: No, I mean, you just got to be real with it as well. I mean, obviously, a lot of expectation now. We got to be better from the start that we haven't been in the previous years. But I think it's good as well. I mean, you want to have those butterflies. You want to be a little bit nervous and feel a little bit like people expecting from you. But that's when you play your best game as well. So obviously, you can listen, no offense to the media and all that, but it all matters here is the team here and what we can do together. So we just got to stay true to ourselves, play with our identity, and just stick together. I think that's going to help us have success.
1: We're looking forward to seeing all of that, Alex. Thanks a lot, and all the best.
2: Thank you very much.

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1: On Thursday, September 17th, at the start of training camp, Sharks superstar Macklin Celebrini spoke with the media.
2: Hey, Macklin. Welcome back.
3: Thanks.
2: You've been here for about a month or so or a few weeks. Just how much excitement do you feel around town for the Sharks, this coming year compared to even the past couple of years?
3: Yeah, it's pretty cool. Walking around, talking to people, people coming up to us on the street just saying how excited they are about the season. We didn't really get that the last couple of years, so it's cool to see the excitement from the fans.
4: Macklin, with excitement comes expectations. You guys were close last year, but didn't make the postseason. What are the expectations going into this season for you guys?
3: I think make the playoffs. That's what we're focused on. That's our goal, and it's a long road, 84 games, and there's a lot of work to be done and a lot of growing to do, but I think ultimately that's what we're striving for.
4: In your role as a leader, has it changed more in terms of just being more vocal, or have you changed at all?
3: No, I haven't changed at all. I'm not going to really change who I am.
5: When you look at the last couple of seasons, the starts have been trouble. What's the difference this year to getting off to a good start than maybe your first 2 years in the league?
3: I think just getting everyone on the same page right away. That's systems, that's the way we want to work, the way we want to play. I think just getting everyone on the same page and working together, I think that's going to be a really big factor for that.
6: Macklin, every player wants to win, obviously, but what's it like to now start the season in that mindset of being kind of in a win-now mindset as opposed to you're building for something or you're rebuilding or whatsoever?
3: Yeah, I think that kind of goes into, having those expectations. You'd rather have expectations and want to win and kind of be fighting for it every night instead of looking to the next couple of years. I think that's where the focus has shifted for our group is this year and kind of taking the steps necessary to make the playoffs and have that experience.
7: Yesterday you guys had your media day, so just off the ice, how are you feeling about the group's chemistry so far?
3: It's great. I think a lot of us have been here for the last couple of weeks, kind of get to know each other and get familiar with each other, which is great. And it's still been just a short period of time, so there's a lot of time to get more comfortable with each other.
6: How do you improve as a player, and where do you want to improve coming off of last season?
3: Yeah, I'm not really going to get into the details, but I think one of the main factors is turnovers. I turned the puck over a lot last year, and some of that goes into decision making and kind of being smart with the puck and not making those high risk plays all the time. Sometimes it's necessary, but I think just finding a little bit more of a balance, and that goes into playing the right way to win.
5: In 2025 offseason, a lot of the headlines where you went to go train with whoever this summer was everybody went to go train with you. What does it mean to see that kind of headline come in where guys appreciate the way you train and want to do what you do as off-season training?
3: Mm-hmm. Yeah, I honestly didn't really think about it like that. I have a few good buddies that wanted to come in and skate with our group, and unfortunately this summer it was very public, our skates and the videos that came out, which was different, but it was cool. It was cool that guys were able to come out and kind of get together.
5: How did you get away from those cameras? I know you've talked a lot about, we've asked you how you're handling things like that, but how did you in your own time get a chance to kind of step away from the game and reset a little bit?
3: Did you reset? Yeah, I took a little break, but whenever you're at the rink, it's kind of hard to hide from them.
6: Is that a weird feeling to have so many eyes on you, if not the hockey world's eyes on you? Is that at all a weird feeling, or what kind of feeling is that now to work with that?
3: I don't think it really changes anything I do or what I do, so I don't know if it affects me too much.
7: This summer you were also able not only to train but to spend time with some actors. What's it like to see that perspective of being famous and a celebrity and just talking to Belmont and what he does?
3: That interview was awesome. Yeah. Just getting to talk to him, kind of figure out what goes into his life every day of being an actor and going to set, and that was stuff I've always really been curious about, so that was a lot of fun to do that interview and learn that stuff.
7: Have you been friends with any actors before, or is this your first one?
3: I don't think I've, no.
8: How do you feel in hair and makeup? Is that a comfortable space for you when you're having...
3: Yeah, that's happened a couple times now. It's a little weird.
4: At 7-1, what's it like seeing Alexander on the ice?
3: Oh, it's pretty cool. I think it just, yeah, he's just so much bigger than everyone else. So that's probably what you'd expect.
9: Back when you mentioned the importance of getting on the same page. How what more challenging is that with a shorter camp and only so many practices and a couple of preseason games, I guess?
3: Mm-hmm. No, it's definitely a challenge, which is why we kind of got here early to try to get everyone together. But I mean, with the new guys and guys that are coming in, I think it's still going to take some time to develop and develop that chemistry and kind of get together. But I mean, we got a week and a half here to do it, and then throughout the season, just kind of building through it.
9: What do you want to set? You know, Will Smith's going to have a lot of attention on him too. Is this year? How do you see his game growing in year three here?
3: Yeah, I mean, I guess we'll see. But he's no, I mean, he came out and skated with the group in Vancouver, and then we skated out in Boston for a little bit, and I think everyone sees the kind of work he puts in, and I mean, I think a lot of guys were pretty happy with how he came into camp.
9: You talked about how the need to cut down on the goals against this year for this team. How can the forwards and the D-men just better help support your goalies, I guess, this year?
3: Mm-hmm. Yeah, I think it's just that responsibility with the puck, understanding situations and timings in the game. I think that's we still have a really young group, and I mean, that's what our coaches have kind of tried to preach on us, is understanding the time and place for some of those plays. And I think that's where some of the new guys that we brought in will help us a lot with their leadership and the experiences that they have had with other teams going to playoff runs. I think just talking through it, I mean, we still have guys on our team that from last year that have gone through it, but I think just more voices preaching the same message will be
9: Mike Greer maybe talked to you guys last night. Was there kind of a team meeting there? And if he did, like, what was his message to you guys?
3: Yeah, I mean, it was same as probably every team, just introductory videos, getting to know everyone, introductions of staff and all that stuff for the whole camp, and just a couple messages that he had for our group and the coaching staff had.
10: Jumping off of Curtis's question about the guys that you've added, I mean, it probably started with even Kiefer during the season last year. To see Mike bring in the types of players that he brought in, what kind of impression did that leave with you? In terms of those the kind of guys and the experience that he brought in?
3: Yeah, I think, I mean, like I said, those guys will help us a lot. Just, I mean, Darnell, Trouba, Marchman, all those guys have been on winning teams and kind of have that experience, been around a lot of teams that have won and or gone to the Cup Final and been to those rounds of playoffs. So I think just that experience and having them kind of preach the same message as a whole will just help us kind of get through those tough times.
2: And for yourself in self-assessment of your season last year, and you brought it up a couple of times, obviously a great season for you, but kind of the primary thing maybe that you want to change or improve in your game is kind of the turnovers and the timing of it, right? Like know when to go, know when to not go. Is that kind of for mm-hmm. yourself the
3: yeah.
2: number one thing?
3: Yeah, for sure.
2: And also I wanted to ask just on the fun side, just how's living with Will Smith so far?
3: It's awesome. It's me, him, and Ethan Cardwell right now, and every night we're figuring out what to do for dinner and keeping the house clean, so no, it's been a lot of fun.
2: Is Ethan like renting out a room from you?
3: Yeah, he's just staying with us for now.
2: Oh, okay.
5: A lot of golf talk in that trio?
3: Lots of golf talk. I mean, Ethan's a +3, so he's he has a lot to teach us.
5: I wanted to ask you, I just watched the Guess the NHLer video. That looked like that was a lot of fun, especially to do it with Jumbo. Take me through a little bit while that's going on. Are you trying to, like, what are you looking for? Are you looking for how somebody skates? Like, it just, the way you view guys, I remember you mentioned gear. How do you go through that process, and how much fun was that?
3: That was a lot of fun. It was tough, though, because they could lie. They could lie about, and, like, they could just change their story midway through. So it was, like, there was really no way to figure out who was actually the player. But, I mean, I knew my brother in there, but I can't believe I didn't recognize Toph.
5: Especially when you said Vegas and
3: Ottawa, yeah,
5: right?
3: Yeah.
11: Macklin, I'm sorry if you've already addressed this, but how does getting the extension done and knowing that you're going to be here long-term affect your mindset?
3: Mm-hmm. I think it's a good feeling just knowing that I'm going to be here, getting it done before the season. I didn't really want it to be hanging over my head throughout the season, so just have that locked in and know that I'm going to be here for the next 6 years. It's a good feeling going forward.
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3: I've been learning how to swim this summer.
4: Really?
3: Yeah, so that's the highlight.
5: Did you not know how to swim before?
3: No. I mean, who? I've been swimming like a dog before.
5: Well, that's legitimate. It's called the doggy paddle. That's legitimate.
6: with that, I mean, was it just, were your friends back home telling you, like, just go into the beach? How did that come about, just learn how to swim?
3: At the professional facility.
6: Okay.
3: With the coach.
6: Okay.
3: So, because weather outside was not good in St. Petersburg this summer. A lot cloudy. No sunny.
6: you played a lot last season and you were healthy. How did you walk away from last year knowing this is what happened, and how to prepare for this season, taking away, you know, lessons that you've learned from last year?
3: I've been changing my summer routine a little bit.
6: Okay.
3: So, got some new goalie coach back home, new strength trainer, of the coach of the ice as well. So, changed my nutrition a little bit. So,
6: do you feel, I know it's only been 2 days, but do you feel maybe a little lighter, or a little bit more physically, where you want to be with those changes?
3: A little bit. I don't want to tell, like, there's something big now.
6: Mm-hmm.
3: Just I feels a little bit more ready, mm-hmm. more okay. better.
7: Why did you feel like you wanted to make changes in your routine and what you just mentioned? Like, why did you feel like you wanted to do those things?
3: Because you want to learn. You wanna learn some new things every day. You wanna get better every day, at least on 1%, and you wanna improve.
5: Just overall, what are your goals this season?
3: Making playoff.
8: Did you talk to any other goaltenders that you know about making an adjustment from year one to year two in the NHL? Just what's that like, you know, for a young goalie in the NHL, just, you know, making growing, I guess, from 1 year to the next?
3: To be honest, they didn't talk.
8: Yeah.
5: Were you trying to be lighter, like, you know, was that the goal, to get a little lighter? Or
3: mm-hmm.
5: were you trying to get lighter over the summer? Was that, like, what you were trying to do? Be lighter, less weight, maybe, or?
3: Oh no, I get some almost 10 pounds.
5: Oh, so you wanted to add weight?
3: Yeah.
5: Add muscle.
3: That wasn't my goal, but like, okay. I'm just feels more physically now.
5: Okay. Does that mean
3: get some more muscles? So yeah. I get feels like more stronger.
5: Okay.
7: How do you think that will help you to be stronger, to be more? How do you think it will help you this season? Having more
3: feels
7: weight.
3: Feels more confident.
7: I'm sorry?
3: Feels more confident.
7: Okay.
6: Do you feel like being stronger, you can kind of, you know, get those pushes a little bit stronger, hold the post a little bit more, and almost kind of really take command of your blue paint area? Do you feel like the strength will help with that area too, just in that confidence?
3: Yeah, absolutely. Like you said, and also imagine like the seam passes, like side-to-side passes, like post-to-post work. And it's also conditioning too.
6: With the conditioning, I mean, you played a lot in some hard games down the stretch. Did you feel that was an area after last year you wanted to upgrade, just having better conditioning with a lot of games, especially playing a full season healthy too?
3: Yeah.
4: Over the summer, I mean, you guys added a lot of, you know, defensemen. These are guys who are going to be in front of you, and they have, you know, a lot of experience. Not only that, you know, the draft, and they're still the younger guys. So overall, you know, how are you feeling about the group's chemistry and how they play together?
3: We didn't play yet, but I'm...
4: Well, I mean, like, in practice.
3: Yeah. Hope that will be really good. So they have some experience, and they're going to bring some for the young guys, and they're going to bring some confidence for our group. So that's good things.
6: Do you like how big they are? Do you like how big they are?
3: Yeah. A little bit bigger than me, so that's
7: not to say anything bad about last year's group of defensemen, but do you feel like there will be better defensive play in front of you because of some of those guys that you have now?
3: I want to say we have the same goal. I mean, we want to make a playoff this year, and we'll try doing it. Mm-hmm. This is our goal. So,
5: did learning swimming, did that help you make you stronger too?
3: Probably conditioning too. That helps me. Conditioning. Did you ever try it?
5: Swimming, yeah.
6: It's a good. It's
5: actually. I actually couldn't graduate high school without swim test. We have a swim test.
3: I couldn't expect it how hard it is.
5: Yeah. It is hard. It's good for your whole body.
9: Is it like one of your favorite hobbies now? Is it one of your swimming? One of your favorite hobbies now?
3: To be honest, yeah.
7: How long would you be in the pool for?
3: Hour.
7: Yeah.
6: Oh, really? How many days a week?
3: Like two.
6: 2 days a week.
8: We were talking with Alex Nelkovich a little bit earlier. He said that the smaller camp actually might affect the goalies the most because you don't have as much practice time. There's less games available to play. I mean, do you feel that way as well, that maybe the shorter camp will make it more challenging to make sure you're ready to go at the start of the season?
3: Can you repeat the question, please? Just like the...
8: Yeah, the you know, last year the camp was, you know, 3 weeks long. Now it's 2 weeks long. And so you've got less practices, less games to play. How does that affect a goalie in your case? How does that affect you maybe in your preparation for the start of the season?
3: Still my second language. I understand the question, but I don't really know how to answer on that, so okay. I'm sorry.
8: But it's a challenge when you don't have as much time to prepare, right? If you're going to be playing on October 1st, mm-hmm. and you don't have quite as much, you know, game style preparation, I guess. I was just curious if you think it makes it more of a challenge to sort of be where you need to be.
3: I guess we had a lot of time to do like our...
6: Like build up almost?
3: I think so. We had enough time to... We had a lot of practice. Like camp wasn't even started, but everybody's right. Like professionals, mm-hmm. so we did a lot of work. I don't think so. It's going to be big different. Mm-hmm.
7: you had such, I think it was November, you had such a great November last year. How much do you look back to that in terms of building on that? Because when you're at your best, we've seen what you can do. And carrying that over a whole season.
3: To be honest, I'm always try to get some good things in the past, but to be honest, I keep focusing on today.
7: Uh-huh.
3: That's only what we can change. Mm-hmm. And it's only one we can change it. It's today. So
7: right.
3: I keep focus on today.
7: I understand.
6: Did you know Alexander Karmanov at all? I know he's been in North America for a while, but do you have any sort of relationship with him
3: before? I met with him 4 or 5 days ago.
6: Okay. What are your thoughts on a guy that
3: big?
6: He's
3: killer. He's a weapon. He's going to be a weapon in a couple of years.
6: I mean, a guy that big from a goalie, I mean, is there such thing as too big? I mean, could he be a screen in front of you, or are you just happy he can get in the way of so many shots?
3: I think so. He's going to be blocked on everything. So.
6: Almost a second goalie out there.
3: Looks like it's two goalies.
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1: Training Camp 2026 is underway, and on day one, Thursday the 17th of September, Tyler Toffoli spoke with the media.
2: So Tyler, what's it been like being back?
3: That's good. I think a lot of the guys have been back for about a month now, and kind of got our skates in ourselves, and today was just another day, and we're excited to be like officially kind of back with the coaches and learning what we're going to be doing, and just excited to be back.
4: I asked Macklin this from his perspective on the EA Sports, like pick an NHLer. From your perspective, what was that like when you were trying to lie and hide from him?
3: I mean, it was fun. It was a good experience. Can't imagine what those guys were thinking. You know, we were in the locker room, and I mean, there's no way he didn't know that it was his brother. So I'm assuming that he had an idea with that. But the rest of us, we tried to, you know, be as quiet and stuff or whatever as possible, and got away with it.
4: Why Vegas and Ottawa?
3: They kind of gave us like a little rundown
4: of
3: like an idea of what to do. So.
4: You spent some time with him and Jumbo this offseason. How have you seen him kind of handle the pressure of having a lot of cameras on him? It doesn't seem like it phases him, but how have you seen him maybe grow in that area where it just kind of doesn't bother him as much anymore?
3: Yeah, I mean, I don't think he's necessarily going to change for anybody. He knows what he has to do, and obviously did a great job with that last year. And he has the right people around him that understand, have been through a lot that, you know, kind of he's about to go through and what he's been going through. And like you said, he's been handling it great, and he's continuing to have fun with it.
4: Oh, go ahead.
5: Well, for the first time in a while, this team has to deal with some expectations, right? I think internally, there's a lot of expectations for make the playoffs, and then externally as well. I mean, how's this group? Do you think you're confident this group can handle, I guess, maybe the increased expectations, maybe for the first time in a while?
3: Yeah, I mean, I think we felt it a little bit last year when, you know, we went on some runs and people were like, oh, you know, they're going to make the playoffs. They've got a good chance. And obviously Mac was doing what he was doing. And we obviously need him to continue to do that this year. So expectations are high everywhere. Everybody can say what they want to say. But we have to realize in here that we haven't done anything yet. And we have to continue to learn and you know, understand that teams are going to be coming into SAP this year, and it's not going to be easy.
5: What's going to be the biggest key for you guys to take that next step and to become a playoff team?
3: No, I mean, I think we just have to keep getting better and understand that we have, you know, some older guys coming in that can really help and kind of maintain the, you know, the pressure and the expectations in a sense, and keep us as even keel as possible. But at the same time, when we're riding high, I think that's when we're at our best, and that's when we roll.
2: And then how important is it to get off to a fast start in that playoff push?
3: I mean, we can talk about it forever. Obviously, everybody knows that we haven't started well the past 2 years. And I mean, that's the past couple of years. I think we literally have a completely different team than 2 years ago, in a sense. So we're a new group, and we're here in training camp. We're competing for spots, trying to get better, and we go from there.
6: You've seen a lot of Darnell Nurse and Jacob Trouba over the years. Just what makes them so hard to play against? You know, how key are they as additions to your defense?
3: Yeah, I was very excited, obviously, playing against both those guys. I mean, my whole career playing against Doc a lot when I was in Calgary, and just understanding how hard he is to play against, and the little things that he does that go unnoticed. And to have those two on our team, it's definitely one of those things that I was excited to see in the summer.
5: I was you know, you mentioned sort of the turnover that's happened here these last couple of years. When you first signed here, were you confident that you guys could be in this position, you know, 2 years later, you know, knocking on the door, I guess?
3: I mean, obviously I was, you know, hopeful, and but at the end of the day, you have really no idea. And coming here, I knew that there was some really great young prospects and young talent in the organization, and those guys have already taken a step, and there's still guys to continue to get better, and definitely excited to, you know, keep going and keep pushing.
5: How do you see your game, you know, maybe this year, maybe trying to improve into some things? Or
3: for sure, I think I was very unlucky at times last year, and bounces just didn't go my way, and, you know, got a little frustrated, but excited to come in this year, and like I said, I think we're all competing for spots and opportunities, and it's no different.
7: Tyler, Mike Ritt has talked about Ryan Warsawski growing as a coach during his time here. How have you seen Warsaw grow over these last couple of seasons, and you know, in what areas and the attributes that he brings.
3: Yeah, I mean, he's a very good teacher. I think he takes the time to make sure that we understand what's going on, and it's already started from day one this year. And he's a great motivator. He's very passionate, and I mean, he wants to win. You can see at times last year he was borderline devastated, and at times he was on the moon. So he's like I said, very passionate, and you know, he wants to win as much as, you know, we do on the ice.
6: Just for yourself, and you alluded to this, that, you know, last year, you know, maybe the productivity not as much as you're used to, but, you know, maybe you were just, unlucky, like you said. So do you kind of see that as kind of the main kind of culprit? And also, over the summer, did you kind of change anything to kind of get yourself back to a couple of years ago, or just kind of stay the same because you were just mostly unlucky, like you mentioned?
3: Yeah, I mean, I'll be scoring 19 goals in the NHL isn't bad, so.
6: Sure.
3: I think a lot of guys would take that. I mean, sure, I definitely worked, I don't want to say any harder than usual, but I'm definitely a lot lighter than I have been in the past. And I mean, it's year 15, and I'm just as excited as I was in year one. So it was fun to get back out there, jump right in the scrimmage, and, you know, we're off and running.
6: Can you say how much weight you've shed?
3: Like 13 pounds.
6: That's a lot.
3: So. Yeah. It's a little personal, but yeah. Okay.
6: Well, I ask everybody, oh, the weights, yeah, so up and down.
5: For you?
3: Yeah, just working, being here for a month now. It's been trying to grind, and it's been good.
6: I shed 13 pounds in the last year, too, so.
3: Congrats. Okay,
4: thanks.
3: Thank you.
0: Welcome to the Sharks Training Camp Report.
1: Preparing for his first year as a San Jose Shark, defenseman Michael Kesselring met with the media on day two of training camp.
2: How was your summer?
8: It was good, yeah. Good experience in the playoffs, watching and playing a little bit, but good summer. You know, I needed the time to get healthy, so body's feeling pretty good right now, so I'm excited.
9: How are you feeling getting just acquainted with this group so far?
8: It's honestly been really easy. It was nice knowing, like, I have a relationship with Warsaw already from Worlds. I've known Smitty forever. I've known Graffer forever. So made it pretty easy, and the new guys have been great, Nursey, Trues, Mush. So it's been really easy adjustment. It's been fun so far.
9: Yesterday, Warsaw signed an extension. What are your reactions to that and him as a coach?
8: Yeah, obviously he's a big part, and, like, me wanting to be a part of this, so. I know he believes in my ability, so it's obviously nice to see him sign. And I think, you know, the team's grown a lot the last few years, so it's a good sign for the organization.
4: I know you probably don't want to talk about it, but at the end of the first half of the scrimmage there, Ivar threw a nice little back and forth. And there, what have you seen from him? Obviously, what have you seen from him? That move, what did you see there?
8: Yeah, he stood out today, obviously. It's going to take some time for him to get adjusted. Obviously, he's a really young kid, and that's one thing I noticed today. Obviously, that move's shifty. He looked very confident out there today. Obviously, it's nice having Wenny kind of help him out. And Graffer's a really smart player, too. It's a really skilled line. So, yeah, they're going to be a lot to handle.
4: You've been paired with Darnell Nurse, it looks like, to start here. Just what have you seen from him? That's a guy who, obviously, you in Buffalo making the playoff run didn't play too much, but he's been to Cup Finals. How do you bounce ideas off him and just what he's been through while still building that chemistry?
8: Yeah. Obviously, you don't get to two Cup Finals without being a good player. So he's got a lot of experience. I think we're similar in a lot of ways. We're big. We can skate. I think we can close time and space on opposition forwards really well. So, he's been talking to me a little bit throughout the scrimmages. Obviously, it's tough the first few days, obviously, just trying to get used to each other a little bit. But, it's been all good so far. He's a great veteran, lots of experience. So it'll be good to lean on him.
6: To perform at your very best, you know, how important is it, or what have you learned about how you need to be in the best mental space too? Darnell, you know, he's looking forward to a fresh start here in San Jose. Talking with Jacob Trouba yesterday, he talked about how a couple years ago in Anaheim, you know, wasn't the best mental space, but last year he got into it and he had a great year. And so just what have you learned about that, just talking with people and talking maybe with them about that so far?
8: Yeah, I've bounced ideas off a lot of guys in the summer, obviously, and I haven't talked to them too much in particular yet, but Yeah, obviously last year was challenging. It was probably the hardest year in my career. I've never dealt with those injuries before, and one that lingered throughout the whole year, one that lingered for 4 or 5 months, both on different legs. So I just didn't really feel too confident moving around and stuff. So it's behind me, honestly. When people ask, I say I deleted it from my memory. I think my year in Utah, I think I can grow off that, and I think I'm going to be a better player than I was that year. So I'm definitely going to bounce ideas off those two. And, you know, Troops is another good guy to learn from. Obviously a big righty. He's played a long time, moves the puck well, physical. So there's a lot of things in their games that I can pick up on. And like you said, on the mental side too, they've done years and years in the league. It's not always going to go up. It's going to be ups and downs, peaks and valleys. So just learning from them. And I worked on it a little bit too this summer, mental coach, and just getting my head right after that year. It was hard to focus with the injuries and then not really having the coach's trust too much. So I think it was a good experience to go through, and I think I'm going to grow from it.
7: Michael, a lot of change, obviously, on this blue line. How big is it going to be for you guys to try to form a cohesive unit as quickly as you can? Because, obviously, there's a lot of expectations on this group, especially, you know, to bring some defensive improvement.
8: Yeah, I think... I mean, that's the big thing we've harped on is we got to allow less goals than they did last year. And I think me, Nursey, Troops, Dickey, we're all big. We all can skate. Closing time and space from skilled players and being hard to play against is going to be a key for us. And then early in the year, just keeping it simple, moving the pucks up. Obviously, Cags has looked really, really good so far. He's kind of our offensive spark plug, and he can make some plays. He can get involved, let him do his thing. We defend hard, break pucks out. Same with Orly. Orly's been in the league a long time. He's got some skill. He can make some plays. So the four big boys kind of take away time and space, play simple, get it in Max's hands, Smitty's hands, Stenny's hands. Our forward group is so skilled and talented. It shouldn't be too complicated. Just get it up to them, break up plays, be hard to play against.
5: Like, when did you start to feel like 100% again? Was that during the playoffs or maybe later?
8: Last year, I never really felt 100%. Towards the end of the year, I started to feel pretty good. Like, I remember I played San Jose and Buffalo, and the knee was starting to feel a lot better. It's just an injury that kind of takes, like, a year to heal properly. I knew I was going to be battling kind of throughout the year. So the summer was big for me. Obviously, I got some time off of it, which is what it really needed, and then certain type of training. I had to change it up a little bit this summer just to make sure it's all good to go, and yeah, it feels good so far. So
5: nice getting a battle drill a little bit there, just to, I don't know, test it out.
8: Yeah, Smitty called me out there, so it's all good. It's more of like a lot of load, a lot of skating. It can get sore still a little bit, but the big thing is, like, I feel explosive and I feel powerful again, and that's something I kind of didn't feel like I had all last year, especially with the ankle too on the other leg. So it's exciting. Like, when I wheel the net now, I'm like, oh, okay, I'm moving like I was in Utah. And that was kind of a big mental hurdle that was hard to go through last year. So it's really exciting.
5: Has Will ever tried to do that before?
8: We've had our battles in the summer. We play a lot of 3-on-3 and stuff together. So He's really good in those games, so it's tough to get him. But one-on-one battles a little bit more in my favor. So
5: he says he's a little stronger, a little big, you know, a little more muscle. You gotta see that.
8: Yeah, he does. Yeah, I hate to give it to him, but he does look a little bigger. He's holding on to pucks more, and him and Mac are, me and Darnell had them a few times in the 2-on-2 today, and we're trying to gap up on them, and it's like, oh, here they come. But it's exciting. I've known Smitty since he was young kid, just made an NTDP, and to see his growth and worlds and all that stuff, he's turned himself into quite a player. So
4: you told us, I think, whenever we got you a bit after the trade and the extension, that San Jose has been somewhere where you've had on your list to possibly play. What are your thoughts on San Jose since coming here and really kind of seeing it and living it?
8: Yeah, it's been great, honestly. It's just, like, a nice place to live. I've heard great things from, you know, I know Tyler Spott was my roommate in college. His dad has great things to say about the organization. Obviously, knowing Warsaw, it just makes me a little bit more comfortable having that experience with him at Worlds. And it's a great place to live. Obviously, Jason Demers has kind of been been my big brother in hockey, so he had great things to say. And, you know, in Buffalo last year, it was tough. Like, we have a lot of skilled guys there, and it was a really, really good decor, and it was hard to break in after being hurt. And I think I'm a little different in some ways than some of our other D here, and I can bring a certain element that we maybe had too much of in Buffalo. So, you know, I'm excited to use my legs and make some plays, but be hard to play against too.
4: And then with off that, like you have a tough year last year. The Sharks still see the potential, and you've mentioned that last year in Utah. Just the injuries last year didn't get in your way almost of being rewarded for that contract. How do you plan to build and go even after getting that vote of confidence?
8: Yeah, I said it right away to Grizzy on the phone. Honestly, it's a big responsibility on me. It's, you know, like I think I earned it with my play in AZ and Utah, but it's always tough when you have a year like that. So I'm really excited. It just shows faith. You know, I know Warsaw has faith in me. I know Smitty thinks I'm a good player. It just gave me a little bit of, like, confidence coming in, honestly, right away. And I'm excited to get back to playing and being an important piece, hopefully, of the team. And, you know, I wanted to be part of a core of players that can grow and push together in the future. And it was tough last year because I just didn't feel like I was part of it. And this year I feel like I could be a big part of it, and it's really exciting. And, you know, I got to seize the moment, seize the opportunity.
7: Michael, I got one. I got one different one to just throw at you. You know, net guards. You know, rookies are going to be have to wear them, and they're going to be grandfathered in for all the players coming in after that. Have you ever, you know, tried in the past, you know, wearing, you know, playing with a net guard? And
8: yeah,
7: what was that like? And
8: yeah,
7: I've
8: battled with it a little bit. At Worlds, obviously, we had to wear them, double IHF, and I've thought about it, honestly, a little bit this year and what I'm going to do. I mean, I encourage guys to use it. It is a little bit hotter out there sometimes, and we'll see. I've been thinking about it, honestly, a little bit, so we'll see what I end up doing. But
7: yeah, how much of an adaptation, you know, is that? Because you probably played with them as kids,
8: yeah.
7: And then you're like, all right, well,
8: yeah,
7: I need this, and then...
8: It is a little bit. Yeah. I know it's tough for the older guys who've been playing forever, right? But I've worn it a little bit, and I've battled with wearing it, not wearing it. I think it's good for the league. You don't want to see any of those horrible accidents, you know, and... yeah, I've been thinking about it, so we'll see what I end up doing. But It's good that the league's kind of taking action.
6: How excited are you that Jason Demers he's going to be doing a lot of the Sharks pregame, postgame, live games? So you've got the coach on your side, you've got media.
8: Yeah. It's nice. And, like, you asked about mentally, like, he's a guy that's kind of always there for me. So it's nice to see him around. We went to dinner the other night. And that's been the big thing. Like, even back in Bakersfield, talked to me about being even keel and something I'm really going to be focused on this year. If you make a mistake, you don't need to chase it. Just staying level-headed and trusting my abilities to be a good hockey player.
6: Sharks are also going to have a Love Island night, the first team to do that. And obviously your cousin was a part of it. So
8: yeah.
6: What do you think of that? And are you going to try to get your cousin to?
8: Yeah, I don't want to give anything away, but I think we could have a family affair that night. So I think there could be a lot of people coming to that one. So, I'm really happy for her. She's the most famous one in the family now. So, yeah.
7: You at all surprised that Jason's become kind of the media presence that he's become?
8: honestly, no. He's got the big personality right away in Edmonton. Obviously, he's on a PTO. He's loud in the room. He's a big personality. He's been killing it. It's been fun to see.

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1: Fresh off a summer in which he signed a new deal with the San Jose Sharks, Zach Ostapchuk spoke with the media on day three of training camp 2026.
3: What have you seen from him? I know we'll talk to you, but I mean, just talking about the height, I mean, to see a player who's 7'1" off skates, on skates, did you ever think there was a world where you're looking that far up at somebody?
4: No, I think the first time I saw him, I was in the lounge and he walked right by Nursey, and Nursey's huge and made he looked tiny. Like, it was crazy. It was actually like shocking to see.
3: You obviously signed the contract this offseason. Looks like you're in a good spot to make the NHL right out of camp this year. You've really done a good job building after being acquired from Ottawa. Where do you feel your game is at to make another step in the NHL this season?
4: Yeah, I think obviously I think everybody's been great with me here. Making the transition here was easy, and you know, coming in last year, again, you know, starting in the minors, I think it was almost good for me. Get some confidence back, and I came back up, and you know, I got an opportunity, and I just tried to do my best to run with that to, you know, set myself up for this year and, you know, build on my game. I think I can, you know, I can take more pucks than that. I can hang on to more pucks, use my size, just stuff like that. Yeah.
3: One of the big highlights from the Sharks last year is your goal against Columbus, where you showcased that breakaway speed. What did you work on this summer? Did you want to add a little bit more speed, more agility? And then how much stronger did you want to get playing in, especially in like a bottom six role where there's going to be a lot of checking and grinding shifts for you?
4: Yeah, I think a big focus for me was my conditioning. I think I just wanted to be able to have a motor where I can go, you know, forecheck for 40 seconds and be on the puck for...
3: Checking and grinding shifts for you.
4: Yeah, I think a big focus for me was my conditioning. I think I just wanted to be able to have a motor where I can go...

0: start of a PK or something like that.
1: Yeah, I think whenever you, you know, start with the puck, I mean, it's good, especially, yeah, I want to be a big part of our PK. And, you know, you win that first draw in the PK, you kill 20 seconds. So, yeah, I think it's huge. I think we have a lot of guys here that work on it with me, like Deli and Mac, and we take a lot of face-offs. And, yeah, it's something our group wants to take a lot of pride in.
2: Mentally, do you get a book on opponents, mentally on what they do, center icemen?
1: Yeah, usually Alms will show me some video before the game. He just shows me a couple face-offs against, you know, every centerman on their team who I might go up against. So I think that helps a lot, just to, you know, see their tendencies and stuff like that. So, yeah, we get to watch the video.
3: Are there any guys older or, like, active or like, a guy like Bergeron that you've studied to watch how they take draws, like some of the top guys of all time?
1: Yeah, I've watched Couturier on Philly quite a bit. He's, you know, bigger guy. Yeah. Rangier, I watch him a lot. Yeah, I think just a lot of lefties, like obviously Crosby. Yeah. I mean, what he does, he's pretty good in the dot. Tavares, yeah, guys like that. I think just, you know, bigger guys. I think I use strength on my face-offs a lot. So, yeah, just watching them, you know, helps.
4: Do you feel like you are making more plays so far in camp and the scrimmages?
1: Yeah, I think so. Definitely trying to. And, yeah, it's, you know, it gets a little tired out there, but yeah, I know, I'm just, you know, trying to hold on to pucks and you know, make plays out there. So
0: this looks like the most, like, the deepest forward group the Sharks have had in quite a while. What does that do in terms of the internal competition, you know, to make sure guys want to be in the lineup every night, right? So I mean, yeah. How much does that increase the internal competition, I guess?
1: Yeah, I think it raises everybody's game. I mean, you know, that we got, you know, 15 forwards that can come in and play. So I think it's just, you know, you got to bring it every day to the rink. You want to be in the lineup. And yeah, I think it's good for everybody, though. I mean, it pushes you to your limit every day. And, you know, you want to be better than the next guy, but it's a healthy competition. So
0: Cardwell's one of those guys who wants to, you know, correct the roster and start the year with you guys. And just what have you thought of his game? I mean, just what he brings to the table and maybe some improvements you've noticed from him.
1: Yeah, I think I love Cardi's game. I think even playing with him on the Barracuda last year, I got to, you know, be on his line for a bit, and I think he's just he works his tail off every shift. He's actually got some pretty high end skill. Like he can put the puck in the net. So yeah, I think for him it's just, you know, how competitive he is and those little skills around the net. Like I said, he can bury it.
0: Orsowski was complimentary of Luka, the way he showed up here in camp. Just what have you noticed from him? Not the biggest guy in the world, but seems to be kind of effective in the way he plays and getting better maybe on the defensive side too, I guess.
1: Yeah, I mean, not the biggest guy, but he's so shifty that it's hard to get a hand on him, you know, like he doesn't really get hit out there. So I think just like his shiftiness, he's a very, very smart hockey player. I think with the puck, like he reads the play very well. He's always in the right positions. Like I said, like he's hard to beat. He's hard to, when you're forechecking him, it's, you know, it's hard to pin him down.
4: Did you get bigger over the summer? It looks like you.
1: Yeah, I think I put on probably 5 to 10 pounds. Okay. Yeah.
4: Okay. And that's just you know, trying to be, you know, stronger to help you protect pucks, that kind of.
1: Yeah, I think so. Yeah, just, you know, you want to be as strong as you can, and I think, you know, adding some weight in the corners, making it hard for guys to push me off the puck. I think that was a point of emphasis.
4: One big loss for you guys this summer was Ryan Reeves. He retired. How do you look to, or do you look to, kind of fill that team toughness role, and how do you look to fill that?
1: Yeah, I think, you know, not only me, obviously he's a presence out there, Revo. We're going to miss him a lot, but, you know, I think it's a collective thing. I think we brought in some guys, too, that added to our team toughness, you know, like Marchman and Nurse and Troops and all those guys. So, yeah, I don't think anybody's going to be pushing us around this year.
4: Did you get any fighting lessons from him, you know, last year?
1: Yeah, sometimes he'd just grab me and, you know, toss me around a bit. So yeah, he showed me a couple things. Yeah, we'll keep those in the vault.
4: Back pocket. Yeah.
5: But one of the lessons that he does teach is the culture stuff away from the game. The fact that he got you guys together to do things together and so forth. What'd you learn from that?
1: Yeah, I think just how, you know, he always wants to be hanging out with the boys, and I think that was something that I really appreciated about him. He would always be inviting everybody out, you know, making sure that everyone was a tight-knit group. I mean, he's a guy that will do anything for his teammates, and I think he tried to, you know, spread that around all of us. Like, if you care about each other and you hang out, you're going to, you know, defend each other, and you're going to, you know, play your ass off for each other.
3: Building on that, like the first game against Florida, I don't know if there's going to be any carryover from last year. Obviously, they've had a lot of change, but they add Brady Tkachuk, they get Barkov back. On opening night, how much could that environment and like

0: coming out with a win on that night really set the team up for success as like a big momentum boost right off the stop, right off the hop.
1: Yeah, 100%. I mean, they're in that top echelon of the league. I think it's great we have them opening night. I mean, it's going to be a great test for us to see if we can hit the ground running. I mean, we know they're going to come out with some energy, added some new guys. I'm sure it'll be a very, very physical game. I think that'll be huge if we can win that game for our group.
0: Have you played in an NHL opening night? I don't know if you were you. Did you play in Ottawa? No.
1: Okay. No, so I haven't yet.
0: What have you heard from that sort of thing? I mean, those are some of the loudest environments. I know Revo last year said, like, other than game one of the playoffs, like, opening night is his favorite night of the year, just new, fresh. How exciting is it that it's almost here?
1: Yeah, 100%. I mean, it's crazy how, like, short training camp is here. That it's the, when is it, just 10 days or whatever? It's coming around, and, I think it's just everybody's excited. Fans are excited. Everybody, you know, all of us are ready to go. So, I think it's a pretty fun environment. I would love to, you know, experience that.
2: Looking back on last year, I think you were injured going into camp and you started with the Barracuda. What was sort of the turning point for you last season? Was it just getting healthy? Were there other things that, allowed you to kind of elevate your game?
1: Yeah, I think, I had a little issue in the summer that I was dealing with, and I came in, I think part of it was getting healthy, getting some confidence back. I think just going down there and, like I said, just, you know, really carving out my role and just doing whatever I can to get called up. I mean, that was,
2: Did the coaching staff, be it in the Barracuda or the Sharks, and obviously Warzler just got an extension, you know, any one in particular on the staffs, help you with sort of that confidence when you were kind of hurt?
1: Yeah, 100%. I think when I went down to the CUDA, Hags and J-Mac and Masser, I think Masser was really good for me on the PK. I think that was something I realized that if I wanted to, come up here and make a difference, it'd be on the PK. And I think Masser really helped me out with that. And yeah, I think there, as soon as I got called up, I mean, I work a lot with Alms in face-offs and stuff like that. He's really good with watching video and stuff. And yeah, I think everybody's just, it's pretty supportive staff here.
2: How long have you been in town for?
1: I got here, I think, September 3rd.
2: Oh, okay.
1: Yeah, so a couple weeks. Okay. Yeah.
2: All right. Did you have anything fun over the summer?
1: Yeah, I've kind of just trained a lot. I mean, I went on a golf trip with my buddies, and then, spent some time in Toronto with my girlfriend's family. But, other than that, I just kind of in Edmonton. Tons of rain in Edmonton. Couldn't golf much. So,
0: What's the handicap?
1: Yeah, it's a 12. Yeah.
0: We're
1: working on it. I didn't get any better at golf this year.
0: With the rain, how could you?
1: I know.
3: Yeah, there's nothing wrong with a 12.
1: No, I go out there and
3: I'm good.
1: Yeah,
0: that's pretty good. It's better than those.
1: Yeah.
2: Where's the golf trip?
1: I went to Kelowna, BC. Okay. Yeah.
2: Is Cardsy, is he like the definitively the best golfer? Like,
1: I think so. Yeah. I've been hearing he's like a plus two. Like,
2: three.
1: plus three. Like, he's no joke out there.
4: Were you out in Kelowna when they had the kind of those fires out there at that time?
1: We went the week before, actually. Okay. Yeah, so we escaped that. Yeah, scary over there. Like, it was terrible what happened. I mean, we took all the rain, I guess. Like, we should have given some to them, but yeah, it's unfortunate what happened there.
4: What are you up to weight-wise now? What, 220 or something? Or?
1: Yeah, I'm like 250 and 220. I bounce around in there.
4: Yeah.
1: That
4: helps, and you find it helps a little bit, like you said, in the one-on-one.
1: Yeah, I think so. I think I feel just, stronger on my edges and my skates. I think it's a little harder to move this year.
4: You took out Cagoni yesterday, didn't you?
1: Yeah, I don't know if you saw me coming there.

0: Welcome to the Sharks Training Camp Report.
1: Alex Wennberg certainly has endeared himself to the fan faithful at SAP Center, and you're back for another season. How excited are you to get going?
2: No, so excited. I mean, obviously, this period before, you're kind of just waiting for the season to start. So good summer skates, good to get to see everyone again. But right now, I mean, you're eager to just get back on the ice and get to practice and games going. So,
1: as you look back at it, what did last season mean to the team for its development to become a Stanley Cup contender?
2: No, it means a lot. I feel like it's a great step in the right direction. Obviously, we're still not happy yet. The goal is to be a contender, go to the playoffs and make some damage there. But from what we have, like the young guys, how much they grow and what we're building on, and kind of like the identity of our team, we feel like it was a good step in the right direction. So it's something really good to build on, and I think everyone's excited to be even better.
1: How about Macklin Celebrini? 115 points, broke the record as a Sharks player for any single season, was captain of Team Canada in the World Championships. What else can this kid do?
2: Yeah, he just can go on and on. I mean, it's never ending. No, I mean, he's just an amazing player, amazing person. So there's not a guy you're more happier for to have all the success. So, and then what's awesome about it is that he's our leader. He's the guy who leads the way. He's going to be the front face of this franchise for a long time, and is just so happy to you see what he can do to help out this team. So it's just great to see the success in him, and I'm even more excited to see what he can do this year as well.
1: What about what the team has done to sort of back that up now? I mean, they've put in a couple of veteran defensemen, Jacob Trouba, Darnell Nurse. You got a young guy like Michael Kesslering, big guy that has a lot of promise. What about that idea to provide that support defensively for what is happening up front?
2: No, I think it's great. I mean, obviously, we got a lot of size into it, a lot of big D-men, a lot of I feel like physicality as well. I think that's something that's good as well. We have to be a team that's tough to play against. And I mean, we have a lot of skill. We have a lot of guys who can shoot the pucks and make moves, but also guys who wants to play physical as well. So I think that is in a ton for us, but also the fact like a lot of D-mans that come in with Nursey and Trouba has a lot of experience. They played in the playoffs. They've been leading their former teams who come in here as well to bring a little bit of an outside perspective and some knowledge there. I think that's going to help the team as well.
1: While Macklin was captaining Team Canada in the World Championship, on the other side, Ivar Stenberg was playing for Team Sweden as an 18-year-old. Yeah. I saw him playing with Lucas Raymond. He didn't have any problems playing with him. What about the excitement of this young kid coming to this organization right now?
2: No, amazing. Obviously, a hell of a player. I didn't know him from before, but like get to know him as well. He's a great kid as well. So really excited to see him like in his first camp as well. I bet there's just a lot of happening, a lot of emotions going in for it. But I mean, just for him to just relax and play his game, because I mean, we've seen on the ice that he has that skill, he has that ability to change the game. So it's going to be fun to see, and who he's going to play with and what chemistry he's going to have. So, but it's, yeah, excited time to see all these young kids coming up and just making a difference.
1: Another one, Michael Misa is learning how to be a National Hockey League center iceman. You know how difficult that can be. What do you make of his progress?
2: No, I mean, obviously, I feel like last year, I think, like I said, it's a lot. First, everyone's looking at you. He's also second overall, so the pressure is on. And a lot of things happening, but for him, I think he handled as a pro as well. But for him right now, I think it's a great opportunity to take another step. And I think, I mean, looking at him, just watching him skate and like just like his off-ice as well, you've seen that he's been working a lot on it. So just a great player and a person that I think is really going to make a difference this year and take another step. So, which is like a good thing. Right now, he's all these young guys putting pressure on our older ones to step up as well. So I think it's a great chemistry we have, that old and young, and we can all feed off each other.
1: How about the family update over the course of the off season? Tell us what's going on.
2: And a baby girl came a month ago, so right now the household is full of babies, I was going to say. But no, it's awesome. I mean, obviously, we couldn't be more happy. My wife is just the best, and she's the true. He just helps everything and just makes it so easy for me as well. So I just appreciate her a lot. So, but right now, yeah, I mean, she's ready to watch some hockey as well. So we're excited to bring her.
1: Obviously, with the contract extension and everything else that happened in your life, the new addition to the family, seems like you're pretty comfortable living in Northern California.
2: Yeah, I love it. I mean, obviously, we got to fly in early to have the baby as well. So we've been here since July 1st, and I can really see it. We're Cali people right now, you know? We're enjoying the good weather. We're enjoying everything around it, the community. So for us, this really feels like a second home. So we're stoked to be here, and couldn't be happier with the extension, everything that happened. So, yeah, a lot of good things.
1: Fans are as excited about an upcoming season as they've ever been with all of the changes to the team, with the development of the club last year. With that excitement comes expectation. How do you manage the expectation?
2: No, I mean, you just got to be real with it as well. I mean, obviously, a lot of expectation now. We got to be better from the start that we haven't been in the previous years. But I think it's good as well. I mean, you want to have those butterflies. You want to be a little bit nervous and feel a little bit like people expecting from you. But that's when you play your best game as well. So obviously, you can listen, no offense to the media and all that, but it all matters here is the team here and what we can do together. So we just got to stay true to ourselves, play with our identity, and just stick together. I think that's going to help us have success.
1: We're looking forward to seeing all of that, Alex. Thanks a lot, and all the best.
2: Thank you very much.

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1: Fresh off a summer in which he signed a new deal with the San Jose Sharks, Zach Ostapchuk spoke with the media on day three of training camp 2026.
2: What have you seen from him? I know we'll talk to you, but I mean, just talking about the height, I mean, to see a player who's 7'1", off skates, on skates, did you ever think there was a world where you're looking that far up at somebody?
3: No, I think the first time I saw him, I was in the lounge, and he walked right by Nursey, and Nursey's huge, and he looked tiny. It was actually, like, shocking to see.
2: You obviously signed the contract this offseason. Looks like you're in a good spot to make the NHL right out of camp this year. You've really done a good job building after being acquired from Ottawa. Where do you feel your game is at to make another step in the NHL this season?
3: Yeah, I think, obviously, I think everybody's been great with me here. Making the transition here was easy. And, you know, coming in last year, again, you know, starting in the minors, I think it was almost good for me. Get some confidence back, and I came back up, and, you know, I got an opportunity, and I just tried to do my best to run with that to, you know, set myself up for this year and, you know, build on my game. I think I can, you know, I can take more pucks than that. I can hang on to more pucks, use my size, just stuff like that, yeah.
2: One of the big highlights from the Sharks last year is your goal against Columbus where you showcased that breakaway speed. What did you work on this summer? Did you want to add a little bit more speed, more agility? And then how much stronger did you want to get playing in, especially in like a bottom six role where there's going to be a lot of checking and grinding shifts for you?
3: Yeah, I think a big focus for me was my conditioning. I think I just wanted to be able to have a motor where I can go, you know, forecheck for 40 seconds and be on the puck for a long period of time. Yeah, obviously every offseason try and get bigger, stronger. That's just kind of what goes into it. But yeah, I think just little skills that when I turn over pucks on the forecheck, I can actually hang on to it and make plays. I think that was something that worked on a lot.
2: Faceoffs are something the Sharks have kind of looked for a go-to guy. How much did you work on that this summer?
3: Yeah, I think that was, you know, mentioned to me like in my exit meeting that they want me to be a guy that is relied upon in the dot. So I take a lot of pride in that. Yeah, like obviously I want to be a guy that's north of 50. Yeah, I think that's a really important part of my game.
4: What is the biggest key for that, in your opinion, just winning those kind of draws and in the D zone or at the start of a PK or something like that?
3: Yeah, I think whenever you know, start with the puck, I mean, it's good, especially, yeah, I want to be a big part of our PK. And, you know, when you win that first draw in the PK, you kill 20 seconds. So, yeah, I think it's huge. I think we have a lot of guys here that work on it with me, like Deli and Mac, and we take a lot of face-offs. And, yeah, it's something our group wants to take a lot of pride in.
5: Mentally, do you get a book on opponents, mentally, on what they do, center iceman?
3: Yeah, usually Alms will show me some video before the game. He just shows me a couple face-offs against, you know, every centerman on their team who I might go up against. So I think that helps a lot, just to, you know, see their tendencies and stuff like that. So yeah, we get to watch the video.
2: Are there any guys older or like active or like a guy like Bergeron that you've studied to watch how they take draws, like some of the top guys of all time?
3: Yeah, I've watched Couturier on Philly quite a bit. He's, you know, bigger guy, rangier. I watch him a lot. I think just a lot of lefties, like obviously Crosby. Yeah. I mean, what he does, he's pretty good in the dot. Tavares, yeah, guys like that. I think just, you know, bigger guys. You know, I think I use strength on my face-offs a lot. So yeah, just watching them, you know, helps.
6: Do you feel like you are making more plays so far in camp and the scrimmages?
3: Yeah, I think so. Definitely trying to. And it's, you know, I get a little tired out there, but yeah, I know I'm just, you know, trying to hold on to pucks and you know, make plays out there. So
4: this looks like the most, like the deepest forward group the Sharks have had in quite a while. What does that do in terms of the internal competition, you know, to make sure guys want to be in the lineup every night, right? So I mean, how much does that increase the internal competition, I guess?
3: Yeah, I think it raises everybody's game. I mean, you know, that we got, you know, 15 forwards that can come in and play. So I think it's just, you know, you got to bring it every day to the rink. You want to be in the lineup. And yeah, I think it's good for everybody, though. I mean, it pushes you to your limit every day. And, you know, you want to be better than the next guy, but it's a healthy competition. So
4: Cardwell's one of those guys who wants to, you know, correct the roster and start the year with you guys. Just what have you thought of his game? I mean, just what he brings to the table and maybe some improvements you've noticed from him.
3: Yeah, I think I love Cardi's game. I think even playing with him on the Barracuda last year, I got to, you know, be on his line for a bit. And I think he's just he works his tail off every shift. He's actually got some pretty high end skill. Like he can put the puck in the net. So yeah, I think for him it's just, you know, how competitive he is and those little skills around the net. Like I said, he can bury it.
4: Orsowski was complimentary of Luka the way he showed up here in camp, just what have you noticed from him? Not the biggest guy in the world, but seems to be kind of effective in the way he plays and getting better maybe on the defensive side too.
3: Yeah, I mean, not the biggest guy, but he's so shifty that it's hard to get a hand on him. You know, like he doesn't really get hit out there. So I think just like his shiftiness, he's a very, very smart hockey player. I think with the puck, like he reads the play very well. He's always in the right positions. Like I said, like he's hard to beat. He's hard to, when you're forechecking him, it's hard to pin him down.
6: Did you get bigger over the summer? It looks like you.
3: Yeah, I think I put on probably 5 to 10 pounds. Okay. Yeah.
6: And that's just trying to be stronger to help you protect pucks, that kind of.
3: Yeah, I think so. Yeah, just you want to be as strong as you can, and I think adding some weight in the corners, making it hard for guys to push me off the puck. I think that was a point of emphasis.
6: One big loss for you guys this summer was Ryan Reeves. He retired. How do you look to, or do you look to kind of fill that team toughness role, and how do you look to fill that?
3: Yeah, I think not only me. Obviously, he's a presence out there, Revo. We're gonna miss him a lot, but I think it's a collective thing. I think we brought in some guys too that added to our team toughness. You know, like Marchman and Nurse and Troops and all those guys. So, yeah, I don't think anybody's gonna be pushing us around this year.
6: Did you get any fighting lessons from him last year?
3: Yeah, sometimes he'd just grab me and toss me around a bit. So yeah, he showed me a couple things. We'll keep those in the
6: back pocket.
3: Yeah.
7: But one of the lessons that he does teach is the culture stuff away from the game. The fact that he got you guys together to do things together and so forth. What'd you learn from that?
3: Yeah, I think just how he always wants to be hanging out with the boys, and I think that was something that I really appreciated about him. He would always be inviting everybody out, making sure that everyone was a tight-knit group. I mean, he's a guy that will do anything for his teammates, and I think he tried to, spread that around all of us. Like, if you care about each other and you hang out, you're going to, defend each other, and you're going to, play your ass off for each other.
2: Building on that, like, the first game against Florida, I don't know if there's going to be any carryover from last year. Obviously, they've had a lot of change, but they add Brady Tkachuk, they get Barkov back. On opening night, how much could that environment and like coming out with a win on that night really set the team up for success as like a big momentum boost right off the hop?
3: Yeah, 100%. I mean, they're in that top echelon of the league. I think it's great we have them opening night. I mean, it's going to be a great test for us to see if we can hit the ground running. I mean, we know they're going to come out with some energy, added some new guys. I'm sure it'll be a very, very physical game. I think that'll be huge if we can win that game for our group.
2: Have you played in an NHL opening night? I don't know if you were you. Did you play
3: no.
2: in Ottawa? No.
3: Okay. No, so I haven't yet.
2: What have you heard from that sort of thing? I mean, those are some of the loudest environments. I know Revo last year said, like, other than game one of the playoffs, like, opening night is his favorite night of the year, just new, fresh. How exciting is it that it's almost here?
3: Yeah, 100%. I mean, it's crazy how like short training camp is here. That it's 10 days or whatever. It's coming around, and I think it's just. Everybody's excited. Fans are excited. Everybody, all of us are ready to go. So, I think it's a pretty fun environment. I would love to, experience that.
6: Looking back on last year, I think you were injured going into camp and you started with the Barracuda. What was sort of the turning point for you last season? Was it just getting healthy? Were there other things that, allowed you to kind of elevate your game?
3: Yeah, I think, I had a little issue in the summer that I was dealing with, and I came in, I think part of it was getting healthy, getting some confidence back. I think just going down there and, like I said, just, really carving out my role and just doing whatever I can to get called up. I mean, that was,
6: Did the coaching staff, be it in the Barracuda or the Sharks, and obviously Warzel just got an extension, anyone in particular on the staff, help you with sort of that confidence when you were kind of hurt?
3: Yeah, 100%. I think when I went down to the CUDA, Hags and J-Mac and Masser, I think Masser was really good for me on the PK. I think that was something I realized that if I wanted to, come up here and make a difference, it'd be on the PK. And I think Masser really helped me out with that. And yeah, I think there, as soon as I got called up, I mean, I work a lot with Alms in face-offs and stuff like that. He's really good with watching video and stuff. And yeah, I think everybody's it's pretty supportive staff here.
6: How long have you been in town for?
3: I got here, I think, September 3rd.
6: Oh, okay.
3: Yeah, so a couple weeks. Okay. Yeah.
6: All right. Do you have anything fun over the summer?
3: Yeah, I've kind of just trained a lot. I mean, I went on a golf trip with my buddies, and then, spent some time in Toronto with my girlfriend's family. But other than that, I just kind of in Edmonton, tons of rain in Edmonton, couldn't golf much. So,
2: what's the handicap?
3: Yeah, it's a 12. Yeah.
2: We're
3: working on it. I didn't get any better at golf this year.
2: With the rain, how could you?
3: I know.
7: Yeah, there's nothing wrong with a 12.
3: No, it's, yeah, I go out there and...
7: Damn good.
3: Yeah,
2: that's pretty good. It's better than those.
3: Yeah.
6: Where is the golf trip?
3: I went to Kelowna, BC. Okay. Yeah.
6: Is Cardsy, is he like the definitively the best golfer? Like,
3: I think so. Yeah. He's. I've been hearing he's like a plus two. Like, that's plus three. Like, he's no joke out there.
4: Were you out in Kelowna when they had the kind of those fires out there at that time?
3: We went the week before actually. Oh, okay. Yeah. So we escaped that. Yeah. Scary over there. Like it was terrible what happened. I mean, we took all the rain, I guess. Like we should have given some to them, but yeah, it's unfortunate what happened there.
4: What are you up to weight wise now? What, 220 or something? Or?
3: Yeah. I'm like 250 and 220. I bounce around in there.
4: Yeah.
3: Yeah.
4: That helps. And you find it helps a little bit, like you said, you know, in the one-on-one.
3: Yeah, I think so. I think I feel just, you know, stronger on my edges and my skates. I think it's a little harder to move this year.
4: You took out Cagoni yesterday, I think, didn't you?
3: Yeah, I don't know if you saw me coming there.

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3: Hello, Sharks fans. I'm Dan Rusinowski. Training camp is off and running for the San Jose Sharks. And after the first set of practices, General Manager Mike Greer met with the media to discuss a variety of topics. Let's listen in.
4: Other than hockey, how has your summer been?
5: Thank you. Cool. Nice question. The summer was good. It was nice. It was quiet, and got to get away with family a little bit and get my mind off things for a little bit. Now we're excited, ready to go.
6: Summer seemed a little quieter. It was kind of nice to almost get a little bit more time to reset. Not to say that's a good thing, right? You guys want to make deep runs, but just with the expectations coming in this year, how fresh do you feel everybody is? Maybe a little bit more this year compared to some years past.
5: Well, I think we should be fresh, right? We were done in April, so it's I just think it's more of, there's more probably excitement in the room. I think there's energy in the room. Guys are excited to get going and anxious to get going. So I think there's just a feeling of guys ready and being excited and ready to go.
6: How excited are you for this team? I mean, this is probably the most talented team you've had since you took over, and it's been a long time coming of building it up. How excited are you just to see how they perform on the ice?
5: Yeah, it's it's this time of year, there's always optimism, and it's just nice to see every year we've kind of created a little bit more and more competition in the groups improved each year, and this is probably our most talented group, but like I said in April, we still have to go out there and play the games.
7: Did you spend most of your summer in San Jose, and do you kind of sense the excitement in town with the Sharks team, fans coming up to you, that sort of feel?
5: I think there is some buzz in the city. I think people are kind of intrigued, I guess, and see how this is going to go. But, you have some young players who've kind of made their mark in the community, and some of the older players have gone out of their way to do things to out in the community to make sure they feel a part of it. So I think you could kind of tie that together with the on-ice stuff and people have some excitement.
8: So the news about Ryan, the extension, what makes him the coach to get you guys to this team to the next level?
5: Ryan's done a good job. His staff's done a good job. I think he's someone who works hard. He's put in the time. I think he has good relationships with the players, and he's been able to get a lot out of a lot of different players, not just our top guys, but you know, some of the guys in the middle and bother the lineup. I think he's gotten a lot out of them. So his ability to connect with the group and push the group is has been impressive. So and he's still learning on the job and growing. So, you know, from our standpoint, I think there's still a lot of growth left in him. And I think every year he'll just keep getting becoming a better and better coach.
9: Why did you want to do this now as opposed to maybe waiting just to see how things start? How do you guys start the season?
5: Well, I mean, all you guys are talking about the start and all that stuff. But for us, he's shown what he can do, and it's, you know, kind of given him a little bit of peace of mind to go out there and do his job without maybe having this hanging over his head a little bit. And if things don't go well to start the season, but I think he's shown enough here in his time here in these 4 years, even as an assistant, that you know, he can do the job. So I think it was just the timing just worked out that we wanted to get ahead of it before the season started.
7: Did the assistants also get extensions? Is that the plan or something in discussion with them too?
5: We'll see how the season goes.
6: For guys, I guess more technical stuff, we asked Coach Rosofsky about the missing guys, Musty, London, Bista. He said you'd answer it. What can you say about those guys?
5: On the injury front, we got a couple long-term ones that you guys won't see for a while. And Kaiser and Musty, they'll be out for a while. I think Havlid and Bicet are more day-to-day. So there's a chance you could see those two towards the end of camp, maybe, or in the next couple of days. Cam Lund's probably a month or so out, I would say. So he's probably in the more, a little bit longer than week to week, and kind of in that range more. You know, he'll miss the start of the season. We'll see how that goes. So I think that's all the injured guys.
7: Well, what is Kaiser and Musty? What are their injuries, and how long will they be out for?
5: They're both upper body injuries, and they'll be out for a while. I don't think I wouldn't expect to see them for a couple months at least.
9: How did it happen with Musty? We just talked to him, obviously, I think on Saturday there after the rookie face-off. And how did that happen, I guess?
5: You watched the game, didn't you?
9: Well, I watched, yeah. We talked to him, I think, afterward, I think. But,
5: yeah.
9: Okay. All right, I wasn't sure.
6: Is it his face? I mean,
5: you guys saw the game. You watched the game.
6: I mean, he came back in that game, obviously. Was that a little surprising, maybe, after he got you
5: heard? He's a hockey player.
6: Yeah. What are you looking forward for this team, for the young guys like Misa and Dickinson, to take their next steps this year?
5: Yeah, just improved play. I think they know what they're up against in the league and what the league's about. The challenges from the schedule to the competition on the ice, I think there's some comfort in that. In knowing the routine and some of the players in the league, even especially, you know, for those guys that they're going to get up against, there shouldn't be too many surprises as far as, you know, someone who's really fast or someone's really strong or someone's good on their offside, on face-offs, things like that. So they should have that comfort level. And then, you know, just another year of getting older, getting stronger, getting faster. So I think that all breeds some confidence when you're a young player, 18 or 19, and you're going in the league the first time. You really don't know what to expect. And so I think now that they've got that under their belt, I think it's just natural that they take a little bit of a step forward. How big of a step, we'll see. But, you know, I think they both look more confident in their abilities.
7: With Quentin, what's the message to him? You know, I mean, it's been kind of a maybe an up and down go for him. You know, he's, you know, disappointed, maybe not get called up, and then was, you know, had a good rookie face off, but then they have this kind of injury. Just what's the message to him?
5: Yeah, you know, not only him, but all the guys. I think it's, you know, you got to have a positive attitude and keep your head up. And you know, injuries happen in sports. We all go through them. You play long enough, you're going to miss some time with injuries. So, you know, I'm sure he's, you know, talking to him, he's a little bit down and disappointed, but you know, all you can do is put your head down and get back to work, attack your rehab. So when you are healthy, you're ready to go and hit the ground running and you know, get your game back on track so you get yourself an opportunity to be in the mix, get called up when you do get healthy. Cam's the same way. Cam's had, you know, some bad luck here too. You know, got concussed last year in the rookie tournament, but then had the freak injury last year where he was playing really well. So he's disappointed as well. So it's a part of the sport. So we got to support him the best as we can as an organization. And for them, they just got to be have a positive mindset and attack the rehab so they come back stronger and better.
10: Mike, just a bit of a wider picture one. When you look back, I think maybe some can point to you acquiring Kiefer Sherwood and then extending him as maybe a sign that you were ready to kind of shift things out of a rebuild phase whatsoever. Was there a point in this building process that kind of convinced you that, okay, it's time, and we've seen what you've done this summer in terms of the kind of players and the talent that you've acquired. But was there a shift in a part in this process or a time in this process that kind of convinced you, okay, it's we can shift out of that mode?
5: I don't know if there was an exact time. I think that the group in general, I think, you know, throughout the season, they kind of showed that they're starting to turn the corner. You know, Kiefer's addition was more of a targeted thing of from what I've talked about since day one of trying to be harder to play against, and he's kind of a rare player who has a high level of compete and physicality, but also contributes offensively. So, but, you know, we just looked at the group and, you know, that they were starting to turn the corner. So we wanted to add to it and try to improve it. Sometimes, you know, when you have a player like Macklin, maybe it speeds up some of your thought process a little bit and pushes it ahead maybe a little bit faster than normal. But, you know, I just think throughout the year and the team just showed that they're turning the corner out of where we've been the prior 3 years.
4: Over the summer, I mean, not only did you add some depth, but you've added some experience, you know, with Truba, Marchment, those guys, Nurse. So I know it's only been one day, but so far, how have you seen those guys step into, you know, leadership roles with the younger group?
5: Yeah, they've been good. They've been here probably since mid-August, so it's kind of nice to see them be around the younger players with the routine, how they prepare themselves, how they train, and so it's nice. It's a young group that, you know, we have a lot of young players who are still finding their way in the league and how to be professional, so, you know, to bring them in along with Kiefer and Little Mush to kind of help these guys along and take some pressure off them, it's been nice to see. I think they've kind of fit into the group pretty seamlessly, and it's, you know, I think it's a good mix in there of some older guys with the younger guys.
7: Was the Samsonov signing in response to the Kaiser injury, and when will Samsonov be joining camp?
5: First part of your question, yes. And he's going through his immigration stuff now, so I'm not sure when he'll be here.
6: I know you don't like talking about contracted like conversations too much, but when we talked to you the last time over the summer, you said you were starting conversations with Will Smith. Are you hopeful to get a deal done before the start of the regular season, or is this one of the ones where the player just kind of doesn't really even get bothered by that stuff and just kind of see what happens throughout the season goes on?
5: Yeah, I mean, for the most part, you guys know I'm not going to get into negotiations and stuff like that. We had some good conversations with Will and his group and with Smitty himself. You know, this is just the way it worked out that, you know, there wasn't a deal done. And I told you guys when when we met on July 1st and you guys asked about him and Mac, I said then it's not the end of the world if we don't get them done. So, you know, it's all good. It's in a good spot. We had good conversations, and, you know, I'm sure we'll continue to have conversations as the year goes on.
6: There's a lot of speculation about, you know, the Sharks naming Macklin Seller for a new captain, regardless of who it is. Is there a plan to name a captain this season?
5: I don't have any updates on any of that stuff That stuff is all driven by you guys out there. Or someone in May said I made a decision on it. So, you know, I'll keep that internal. It's conversations I'll have with the staff here and the coaches. And if, you know, if it's something we decide to do, then you guys will know.
6: Is this something where it's like you guys want to name a captain? Not necessarily who it is, but just having somebody with a C? I know you guys have been very comfortable with having the A.
5: Yeah, I think I've said before that the captaincy in this league is it's a sacred thing to me. It's very important. It's not something I'm in a rush to hand out to anyone. So, you know, when we do decide to name a captain, it's hopefully someone who's going to be a captain for a long time. I don't really believe in the, you know, moving the C around every year or every couple of years, whatever it may be. So we'll take our time and make the best decision for the organization and for the players and the group.
7: Now just to clarify with Will's contract, if you can't answer this, you know, sometimes players or, you know, the team, they don't want to negotiate throughout the season, but it sounds like what you're saying is that that door isn't closed, that talks, you know, will continue throughout the season and that won't affect, you know, the player or, you know, you guys at all.
5: I mean, I'm always open to listening if they want to have a conversation during the season, but I mean, there's no plans to, you know, talk tomorrow or
7: sure. Next
5: week. It's, I guess we'll just kind of see what happens down the road. If something happens during the year, great. If not, we'll tackle in the off season.
7: Big picture though, you know, there's been a lot of contracts in the last, you know, since we last talked. You know, players like Koivunen, you know, Booyam, you know, like just younger players that maybe haven't, you know, quite as proven signing these very long-term contracts. Just how have you seen that kind of trend that's kind of, you know, popped up really here the last couple months?
5: Yeah, I just think it's teams trying to get some cost certainty probably on some players. So it's, you know, every team kind of operates in their own way when in regards to their salary structures and, you know, their commitment to players. So I think it's just getting some cost certainty done. And sometimes it might be driven by the player who wants to get some security done as well.
7: Is that something you're comfortable doing, like giving like an 8-year contract to somebody who has like, you know, 40, 50 NHL games, just for example?
5: Well, you can't do that anymore. but as far as say a seven-year deal.
7: Yeah,
5: I mean, if it's the right player, you know, it's someone who showed enough and that we believed in, then it's not something I would be afraid to do. And, you know, like I said with Max's contract, it's when you give out term, you're, you know, when you get in that, you know, 5, 6, 7-year term, it's a bet about the person just as much as it is the player. So all that stuff has to be factored into it.
10: To shift a bit, but on Mac, you know, you know superstars. You've played with superstars. You've played against superstars throughout your time. Mac, he's not. I mean, he's not. He's the face of this franchise. But he's now become like a face of the NHL. How do you see now him handling that level of start or dealing with that level of start? I mean, there's even some crossover appeal that we're seeing that goes even beyond hockey. But how do you see him dealing with that kind of stardom, even celebrity, even?
5: Yeah, I mean, I think I'll handle it fine. It's a lot for a kid. I mean, he's 20 years old, so it's a lot, and it's not an easy thing. I think, you know, with him, he was raised well, you know, good family. I think he's got, you know, good character and things like that. And I think he's driven by his desire to be great and his work ethic kind of leads his way. So I think he'll handle it well. But, you know, being in the spotlight and having all that stuff, I think it's a difficult thing. And I think he's learning to deal with it. But I also think he's got a real good head on his shoulders, and I don't think it's something, you know, he'll learn as he goes along, but I don't think it's something that'll be a distraction or a bother for him.
9: With Will's contract, do you have to hold the line a little bit, just because, you know, Misa's going to be up, Dickinson's going to be up, Stenberg in a few years. I mean, is there a, and there's only so much money to go around, of course, but do you guys kind of have to, you know,
5: yeah,
9: watch things there, I guess?
5: Yeah, I think it's, you know, it's a situation where, you know, I have all the respect in the world for players, and I want everyone to be fairly compensated and make as much money as they can during their career. But, you know, at the same time, like you said, there's everyone's got to slot into their place, and there's only so many pieces of the pie to go around. So, you know, if too many people take too much of the pie, then someone's going to get left out, and we'll have to have some tough decisions to make, or someone's not going to be able to be re-signed. So, yeah, it's all part of it. It's of the landscape now, and, you know, I have to juggle all those things with your roster and the cap, and make sure, hopefully, there's enough for everyone to eat and be able to keep a competitive team and keep your core together as long as you can.
9: There's, I'm sure you'd love to see Will have a great year this year. Is there a risk, if not getting a deal done, that suddenly that becomes a lot more expensive, maybe if he puts up 80 points or whatever it is this, you know, just improves on last year's numbers, I guess?
5: Yeah, there's some risk there, but, you know, at the same time, I think if he has a really good year, it's good for us, and we'll deal with it from there. But I think we have at least on our side, we have an idea of what the ballpark he'll be in, and I think it should work, hopefully, for both sides.
6: Jacob Trouba said that when he left the Rangers and went to Anaheim, the first year in Anaheim, he said he was heartbroken. It was very hard for him to play. But last year, he felt, you know, he had fun. What can you say about Darnell Nurse maybe going through something similar, and having a guy like Trouba who's experienced something similar, leaving a place that's so deep in his hockey heart and coming to a new place where it may be beneficial, but it's still an adjustment?
5: Yeah, every player is different, so I'm sure it's not going to be easy for Darnell. When they've been to two cup finals there, and a lot of blood, sweat, and tears went into that organization and in his group and his teammates there and his friends there. So I'm sure it won't be easy for him, but every player handles things differently. You know, when you get traded, it's whether you're 18 or you're 33, it's not an easy thing. So, but everyone handles it differently, so I can't really speak to how he's going to handle it.
7: How do you feel about the 6-7 kind of spots on your defense, you know, and presume that, you know, Kanyoni, Allen, or Polkamp will compete for that, or maybe somebody missing? Or do you think that you might be, you know, aggressive on waivers, or maybe look to sign somebody to a PTO to kind of, you know, add to your defensive depth?
5: I mean, it's a competition for the guys that are here. You know, whoever plays best will get the opportunity. And, you know, as always, if there's, you know, something on someone on waivers or someone in the trade market that we think improves our team, we'll look at it. But, you know, like all the spots here, it's an open competition, and the best players will play.
7: How do you feel about those three, though, that you've seen so far, those three young defensemen I mentioned?
5: I mean, Nolan is, you know, he's kind of, you know what you get there. He's looked good in the skates here, and today he had a good day. You know, pretty simple, but the skating and the size and the aggressiveness is always good to see. So I think he looks good. Cags looks a little bit more comfortable out here with the older guys, I would say. So, you know, third year, you know, in camp, and every time he comes to camp, he's a little bit more comfortable, and I would guess his cameo at the end of the year has probably gave him some confidence as well. So he's looked good out there, and I think Eric, is that the other one you mentioned?
7: Yeah.
5: Eric, you know, Eric had to get a little bit of a head start at the rookie showcase. I thought, you know, he did well there, and he's still adjusting to this level and this pace and everything, but you know, he's been fine, and I thought Leo looked, you didn't ask about him, but I thought Leo looked really good today for someone who's hasn't played a ton of hockey in the last 6 months or so. So I thought he had a good day today.
4: separate, you know, from the team, something big here over the past couple of years is renovations. This facility has been renovated. They're renovating the SAP Center. They're enhancing it. Not only that, I mean, the fans are super excited. So how important to you are those external energies going into the season?
5: Yeah, I mean, the timing's been great, really, with how the team's kind of growing and everything. So to have this over here, the guys did a great job here at Sharks Ice, and now have the SAP. I think the guys are excited for that, possibly. So, but it's a big part of it now. Guys, probably more than when I was playing. Now that guys talk and guys want to be in nice facilities, and they want to feel at home and comfortable, and have everything they need to feel like they can perform at their highest level. So, so the timing's worked out as we try to improve and compete for the big trophy, that we'll have the facilities now that kind of match where the league's going and where the team's going.
10: Mike, on your prospect Alex Kormanov, just wanted to ask, you obviously didn't draft him merely for the curiosity angle. What is it that particularly intrigued about him as a project or someone to invest a draft pick on? Beyond the obvious size.
5: Well, he's a fantastic kid. One, I don't know how much you guys have talked to him, but he's a great kid. Wants to learn, coachable. But like you said, you can't really teach size, and he moves pretty well for someone at that size. So, when you get late in the draft, you're kind of looking at some traits and things like that, and he has them. So, we had some passions from a couple of our scouts on him. So we just like to take a shot at him and see what he can be. Someone who's that big but moves well. I think he moves the puck fine. His defending, he's got some meanness to him. But, as you guys saw it probably in the rookie tournament games and even out here, just the length alone makes forwards uncomfortable, and he breaks up plays. He probably has no business breaking up. So, hopefully as he grows and matures and gets stronger and improves his skating and just gets more game reps and high-level reps, there could be something there. So we just kind of felt like it was a shot worth taking.
7: How are you feeling about Stember so far in terms of him, breaking camp with you guys, opening night with you guys? And if he does do that, what do you think will be kind of his biggest challenge to make an impact in the NHL immediately?
5: Well, it's day one of camp, so let's not pencil anyone in for anything yet. But I thought he was good at the rookie tournament. He kind of showed a lot of his qualities, his vision, his change of pace, his willing to play on the inside, and then his puck skills. So today I thought he was good. He worked hard, tracked pucks, created a few opportunities in the scrimmage, and then practice. His details were really good for someone who's kind of learning a whole new system and new teammates and everything. So I think it's been a good first week for him over here and getting to learn everything, and we'll see how the rest of the camp goes, but yes, I think it's a good positive start for him.
9: Can you see a situation with him maybe similar to what you guys did with Will Smith a couple of years ago in terms of keeping him out of the back-to-backs and just kind of lightening the load a little bit just to start his NHL career, and just helping easing him in a little bit that way, I guess.
5: I think all these young kids, you got to kind of keep an eye on their workload, and their fatigue levels, and see how they're handling the game. So, for him, a lot of it will be the eye test and talking to Potsy and his staff, what they're getting back in the numbers and things like that. So, but him, Smitty was coming off a 40 game college season. I think Stenny's played 70 plus games. I think is the year before he might have played close to 100. So he's played a lot of hockey. He's been playing in men's leagues for a couple of years now. So, he's he's more used to a pro schedule and pro type of games than Smitty was. But you know, we'll keep all our options open. But you know, the numbers and the eye test will probably tell us if there comes a time that he needs a break, then we'll give him one.
11: I think there's got a couple minutes here, so some final questions.
6: With the shorter training camp, decisions have to be made a lot quicker. I mean, really only a week of preseason games, two groups. How much harder does, I don't want to say harder make that your job, but just how much different does it mean? Like, just are you evaluating these players a little bit closer of an eye, a little bit harder of a judgmental thing? I mean, how are you approaching the shorter camp and roster cuts a little differently this year?
5: I mean, I think we as a staff, we judge camp pretty hard regardless, even if there was an extra couple games. So, but this year, yeah, I mean, there'll be probably a bigger cut down group earlier than normal. But, you know, I think the guys are all aware of it. You know, I think leaving here, they were made aware of it, that there was going to be no time to kind of go old school and ease your way into camp. You know, from today moving forward, guys have to be ready to go. And I think they were. I thought the intensity today of the scrimmage and the practices was pretty good. So, yeah, I think your decision time on some of maybe the bubble guys gets moved up a little bit, where maybe they would get one more preseason game or a couple more practices. That's probably changed, but we're always kind of a group that judges people pretty hard right away in camp. So the guys know it's kind of go time right off the hop here.
8: How big of a season is it for Yaroslav?
5: A big season, yeah. But I think people also forget a little bit that he is still a young player, and goalies often on a little bit of a different timeline than players. And you know, I think there was some growth and learning experiences for him, being his first time kind of being the number one in the NHL. So how do you deal with the ups and downs of the season, the practice schedule, the travel, all those things where, you know, when you're in the American League, a lot of times you're playing Saturday, Sunday, and then you got 4 days of rest, right? So your body's probably feeling a little bit more optimal. So I think for him, last season was a big learning year for him. So I think it's a big year for him, but at the same time, I think he's taken that learning year for him. So I think it's a big year for him, but at the

0: There's no time to ease into things. We're going to make decisions, and if you want a spot, or you want ice time, or you want a role, it's go time right away. Like, we can't afford to wait for guys who aren't quite ready to get their game going right off the hop. So that was part of the message, that it's, you know, we want to have the best start we can, and guys are a lot of those vets, and vets have two games to kind of show where they are, and the younger guys, they might only get a game or two. So what happens out here, and these first few days of practice matters, and then when they got opportunity, they have to kind of take it and show what they got.
1: And you mentioned, I'm sorry, do more dependent as far as the, when we got a chance to talk to Hasso last year before the start of the season, he was saying, okay, the 25-26 hope to take a step, but this year you definitely wanted to see playoffs. I mean, I know you guys don't necessarily want to talk about, you know, playoffs per se, but is that kind of the internal expectation? Is that this team to take it, that next step is a playoff spot?
0: I think you probably know my answer, since you guys keep asking this. For me, it's about the team improving and being better, seeing growth in the players individually and growth in the group as a whole. So, if that leads us to make the playoffs, great. But, if we are a better team and guys are playing better and growing it better, and something happens, whether it's injuries or it's just maybe it takes, 98 points or something to get in and we don't make it, then it is what it is. It's sports. So for my end, it's just to continually see the growth in the group and individuals, and make sure we're playing a better brand of hockey and winning hockey. And at the end of the day, if that gets us where we want to be, great. But, things happen. And if you don't get there, as long as it's heading in the right direction, I'll be okay.
2: You mentioned Yaroslav and his, conditioning.
0: Who's that?
2: Yaroslav, yeah. And his conditioning, right? Anybody else? I'm sure everybody's come into camp in good shape, but anybody else kind of just stand out like, whoa, wow, you really had an exceptional summer?
0: I think the guys in general are all in pretty good shape. I think Smitty, Smitty looks a little bit stronger, looks a little bit faster out there, but I think the group, if today's any indication and everything, and the skates that have happened before today, the guys look like they're ready to go, but we'll kind of see what happens when the live bullets start flying here soon.
2: And just one more for me, just the identity of the team this year, what do you want it to be, and has that kind of changed, grown over the years?
0: No, I've said it since day one. I think to win in this league, you have to play fast and be hard to play against, in your face, competitive. It's kind of taken some time here, but I think this group has a lot of those characteristics, and so it's a group that's kind of, moving into the direction that I would like it to be. So those are still the things I believe win hockey games, and win hockey games when it matters the most in the springtime. So, I think this is probably the closest group we've had to having a lot of those elements of physicality and speed, but to go along with the skill and talent that we have.
1: If Askarov doesn't get off to the start you want him to have, I guess, are you open to looking outside, the organization for some goaltending help? I mean, there's obviously a lot of speculation about where Connor Hellebuck's going to end up, but is that something you're open to, or do you say it's the young guy, he's still kind of finding his way a little bit? How do you see the goaltending position, I guess?
0: Well, we're fortunate to have some depth there. I think Ned was great for us last year. He had a really good year, so, if for whatever reason Askie's not on top of his game to start the year, I think we're more than comfortable with Ned. We're lucky to have him and Comrie. And Comrie down as the number three right now, give us some good depth. So So we feel good about where our goaltending

0: It's probably the most depth we've had since I've been here. It's exciting, but it's no different than any other position out there, right? Like if something pops up and I feel like it can improve the team and help us be a better team and make sense in the not only in the short term but in the long term, then I'm always open to exploring.
1: Okay. Thanks, Mike.
0: Good.
1: Thanks,
0: Mike. All right. Thanks, guys. Thanks.
2: The Sharks announced that head coach Ryan Warsawski has been inked to a multi-year contract extension. Warsawski met with the media.
3: Congratulations, first of all.
4: Thank you on the deal.
3: How important was it for you to get your situation maybe resolved whatsoever? Not that it was so up in the air, but just to.
4: Yeah, I know. You know, Mike and I and you know, my agent have talked a lot through the summer, and you know, wasn't too concerned about it. You know, super excited, grateful, humbled by you know what they've done, and it's a great place to live. It's a great organization. They treat people and families first class, and thank you to Hasso and Jonathan and Mike for giving me the responsibility. They gave me my first crack in the National Hockey League. I'll be forever thankful, and I'm excited to work with this group and push this group, and I think we're ready for the season.
3: Speaking of this group, I mean, I think it's safe to say it's the most talented group that you'll have, since coming here, since taking over as head coach. There's going to be expectations that of whatsoever. Yeah. How do you handle now being that team where you can't sneak up on? You're not going to be sneaking up on others anymore whatsoever.
4: Yeah, nothing's really going to change, to be honest with you, as far as our process and how we need to, pick up our systems, get our identity, continue to build that. But you guys can put the expectations and talk all you want about the future. But, again, we worked on today, first day of training camp, some things that we needed to work on, and put some foundational pieces in place for the season. And we'll get ready. We'll go tomorrow. We'll do it all over again. We'll push our players to be better individually in this group. That will really be the message all year long.
5: You've coached on pretty much all levels, of hockey in this group over the summer. You've added depth, you've added experience. So just personally, how excited are you just going into the season, just having this group?
4: Yeah, really excited. I really like the additions that Mike brought in. And we bought some, obviously, big defensemen that I have to look up to now, which is nice. and up front, Marchman is a guy I've followed quite a bit and coached against him all the way down when he was in the ECHL, so I'm really familiar with him. And had a full year of Sherwood and the young players that we've added. It's a nice balance for sure, and you could feel, I've been here for 3-4 weeks, and you could feel it in the building. Guys are super excited.
5: Speaking of looking up to guys, I mean, what are your reactions to seeing Karmanov out there, like 7 foot one? That's not something you see every day.
4: He's a big man. Obviously, we saw him at development camp, but sometimes awkward to talk to him because he's so we'll see. We'll keep working with him. He's a good kid.
6: There's going to be a shorter camp impact. It's affect how you get to be prepared for game one.
4: Got to be really detailed with our meetings. Got to be, down to the minute with our practices. Got to get our systems in place quickly, but also understand what our identity is as a hockey team and how we want to play, which we've seen, build over the last 2 years. But getting everyone on the same page is going to be critical.
7: Can you say, did your assistants get a kind of a similar kind of extension as you did?
4: Yeah, I'll let Mike kind of deal with that, and we'll work through it.
7: What's that say about, though, just the vote of confidence of just the work that you've done, that your assistants have also done, in terms of just, bringing the Sharks, back to, the edge of the playoffs here?
4: Yeah, I think, that was the goal, when we took over, was to make this team relevant again and start being more competitive. And we've taken some steps. I give a lot of credit to Mike to bringing in the right people. You don't change a culture with one person. You change it with a lot of different people and a lot of the right people, and we've done that. So, we're all connected in this. It's all of us in it together, and myself, the players, my staff, Mike's staff, and we're all pulling for the ultimate goal, and we all know what that is.
3: I know you're going to eventually focus on, one game at a time, one day at a time, obviously, but the first 10, the first 15, the first 20, how much are they going to really matter to this group to show that there's proof of concept you know, with the process, that there's results that you want.
4: It's hard to just say, hey, let's go win. It's not that easy. We got to go put the work in. There's got to be a process to it. There's going to be outside noise, and we just got to stick to what we do best and understand how we need to be connected. And we really have to understand how we want to do things and know what each other are doing. So, again, not really too wrapped up in that right now.
8: With the shorter camp, there's a lot of spots to be won and a lot of places to be, especially with the forward and the bottom six. How important is it for camp guys like a Delandre Goddard, even Ostapchuk, who came on last year? How important is it for them to get off to a good start in camp, and how hard do you hope to make – like, how hard – like, do you feel like you want them to make your decision really hard?
4: Yeah, I think, you know, as you've seen, we've gotten more competitive up and down our lineup in the American Hockey League as well, with some prospects that are coming. So that's when you start going places, when your group gets competition within itself. And I think that's what we've done. So there's jobs to be had. There's jobs, to be won. Obviously, we're familiar with those guys that you mentioned. But, again, take it one day at a time.
9: Brian, with just the volatility of your business, right, and your profession kind of thing. Had this not gotten done in terms of your deal, would it hung over your head a little bit? Would it be in the back of your mind, like, am I going to stick around here?
4: No. It is what it is. That's the business that we're in. And, I've grinded. I've been in the East Coast League, on one-year contracts, basically for 3 years in a row when I was down there. So it didn't really matter. I was just going to stick to what I believe in and what I believe in as a coach, and let it all kind of play out.
7: Does that matter for the room, though, in terms of how they see the coach? That, you know, because if you're on a, 1 year contract left, like, maybe you're just seen differently as opposed to now you have the backing of a a couple more years.
4: No, I don't think so. I don't really think it matters that much. It's like I said, it's a pressure job, and we understand that, and there's a lot at stake, and I don't think the players really could care of what type of contract I'm on. I think there's a lot of respect between myself and the players, and the players and our staffs, and that's how it is.
10: And then, Coach, what are your overall goals as a coach this year, coming back for another year?
4: Yeah, just take it one day at a time, and just stick to our process and to continue to build this group, continue to push players and challenge individually. And we still have some young players that need to take another step and develop, and we need our veterans to help as well, push that, and push it forward. But I'm not going to sit here and say we need to, win a Stanley Cup this year right now in September. There's a long way to go to April, and we'll focus on April when it gets here.
5: Last year, you talked a lot, about connection and coaching connection, and that was a really big theme. So this year, do you think that's carrying into the season, or is this group, so far pretty established?
4: Yeah, we'll have to build that again. Obviously, some new players. Just looking back, we've kind of added, another layer to it. It was just a little bit more commitment, and not saying the guys weren't, but to play in those games, those meaningful games in April, we need to just play a little bit harder in some areas, and just a little bit need a little bit more commitment, especially to keep the puck out of our net. That will be a big emphasis. We give up some goals that, easy goals that we gave up, and in this league you just can't do it. So we get to mature as a group in that area, but I think if we can take another step in our commitment to play defense, commitment to play without the puck, to have a mature game in certain situations, that will help us take another step.
5: I wanted to ask you as well about Michael Misa. We saw him at the rookie faceoff. In general, just how have you been seeing him grow?
4: Yeah, he was good. I thought he was good today in practice. It seems like his pace is high, and I think that's what's kind of separates him is when he gets moving. And I think he's starting to pick up some things away from the puck, and the game will slow down for him. Again, thought he had a really good second half, so I'm going to build off that.
7: Now, looking back on your first couple of years, you're going into a new training camp. How do you want to improve as a coach?
4: Yeah, I just think making sure we communicate the details and how we need to play, and being really clear with that, with my messaging and what have you. So as you grow as a coach and you try to get better, and I try to do that this summer and look at some things, talk to some different people you want to try to improve. I ask our players to get better. I have to get better myself as a coach. And it's my responsibility to make sure we're prepared and we're ready to go. And I'm excited about it.
7: Talk to any of your Boston guys over the summer?
4: A lot of Boston guys. Got to talk to Jason Veritek, which was really interesting. you know, went down and saw the Giants guys and met Bochy and Tony Vitello and, you know, Ron Water. So that group was interesting. So it was good. Good summer. Got to learn. You know, watched a lot of hockey. Watched a lot of film. Yeah. So I feel like I just didn't really have much of a summer in that regard with the laptop. But it was good. Good. Got to learn and get better and hopefully bring some stuff this year.
7: What did you get from the baseball guys?
4: Yeah, just like the routine that they go through, and there's a lot of prep work and how they, you know, how do they prepare their meetings and get their meetings done with a very monotonous season, in a sense, a long season, you know, preparing. Obviously, Tony's first time in the majors, so, you know, younger guys just kind of picked his brain a little bit about
6: it. How have you seen Macklin grow as a leader, and what's sort of going to go to decision-making, whether you have a captain this year, whether and how he fits in with that?
4: Yeah, he's obviously grown quite a bit, and he's a mature kid as it is, but you've seen him out here early. You know, he was here in August, ready to go, and trying to get the, you know, as many guys as he possibly could to come out early to you know, I've seen that growth from him. You know, I think what's important when I meet with him is he knows how important it is how we need to keep the puck out of our net, and I think that's a big growth for me. And you know, he's obviously a terrific human being, a great player. He's taken some major strides, and he's got that natural leader ability.
3: We all witnessed you know, where he vaulted himself into the top tier in this league. He's really in that stratosphere now. What does he do for an encore in your mind?
4: Yeah, you know, I think he's going to continue to get better in certain areas. One will be the power play. I think that's something that I know he wants to be better at and help be more of a threat as a five-man unit as well, and helping his teammates and having some poise on it. You know, and I think he's going to be a guy that is going to drive our team in, as far as playing without the puck as well. You know, he defends extremely hard, and that's unique for who he is. And I think that's contagious with our group.
7: What's the key to improving the power play with your group? You know, right now there doesn't appear to be like a clear power play quarterback, just for example, but just, you know, what has to, you know, push the improvement?
4: Sometimes you just need a little patience on it, you know, and I thought we'd get we get excited when we get on there, and that's sometimes happens with young players. They, you know, your whole life you grow up and you get a power play, and that's where your skill comes out, and you can make teams pay. And in this league, you got to have a little bit of patience. There's some good players on penalty kills. There's big defensemen with good sticks. There's good smart forwards that have made a living playing on the penalty kill. And sometimes you just got to have a little bit of patience to calm it down a little bit. And I think that's something that we'll really preach here early on.
10: And then Ryan Reeves announced his retirement yesterday. Yeah. Just overall, what did he mean to the franchise, and what was it like working with him?
4: He was awesome. Pleasure to coach. One of my all-time favorites, to be honest with you, just the way he was as a competitor, leader. Really, when we look back on this thing, when this thing is turned around, he'll be the reason, one of the reasons why it happened, because of the culture he helped build, really, and the standard and coachability that he had. Just a terrific human being. I wish him all the best. It's a great career. All the best to him and his family.
9: Ryan, you kind of mentioned that the cutting down the goals against. Do you envision major system changes here? Can you get the work done you need to get done in such a short time?
4: Yeah, that's what we've been balancing as coaches, and as we met throughout the summers. There's not a lot of practice time to do it. There's some changes within our system. So we've kind of tinkered with some of the things in the defensive zone that I think will help us with the players that we've added, but also another layer to that of some things, some details that we can kind of clean up. And then we'll, you know, tomorrow will be a few more changes. Then after that, it's everything's pretty much the same.
9: And how much will the new guys you brought in, especially on D, just to help with the transition game and just kind of spend less time in your own zone?
4: Yeah, I saw that firsthand today in that scrimmage with Kessler and your nurse. They can move pucks. You know, they get poise. They're big, they're long, but their puck play, you know, I think is going to really help us, as will Troops. You know, I watched a lot of video of him. I don't think he gets enough credit for how much he can handle puck and make plays. You know, everyone thinks he's a big, rugged defenseman that just all he does is hit. There's more to this man's game, and so we're excited for those three guys in particular that we've had on the back end. They're big, they're long. But I think our puck play in the back end is going to help.
9: Take us a couple more. Does Will Smith's game need to grow this year?
4: Yeah, I think he can drive offense more. You know, I think he can be a real threat off the entry. I think he can be a guy that we can, you know, hopefully trust late in games and play a really good defensive style of, you know, game. Is it going to be, you know, perfect? No, but, you know, he looks stronger. You know, he looks quicker. He looks like he's in great shape. So he put in a lot of work. You know, I met with him through the summer, and you know, the first thing I saw when we met is he looked stronger, you know, and that was in, you know, July. So he's definitely worked hard this summer.
8: Couple guys missing from today, Lund, Musty, Beast.
4: Yeah, Mike will go through the injuries.
8: Okay.
7: Mm. What about Dickinson? What have you seen in terms of how he has improved?
4: Yeah,
7: from last
4: another
7: year?
4: Guy put some work in. He's in good shape. You could tell. You know, he gets a little bit stronger, a little bit quicker. His skating looks really good. But yeah, it's a big year for Sam to take another step, you know, and he's going to have ups and downs, and we're going to be there to help him and push him and, you know, help his game grow.
3: I've just got one more on the big kid, Karmanov. I know he's got a lot of development runway ahead of him, but I mean, could he play in this league?
4: Yeah, day? I mean, I think anyone that's in this training camp can play in the league. So I would say he's got the potential. He's green. He's going to learn. He's going to get better. Next year at training camp, you'll probably see a whole different player. And but he does. Remember, Doug Huda had Zdeno Chara, and he does remind you of him, doesn't he?
7: It's just day one, but we'll, you know, Marchment with Mac and Will. Just what do you think he adds to those two?
4: Yeah, create space. He's played with high end players before. I wouldn't look too much into it. Things will change as we go through camp, but I think he's a guy that can help, you know, an older guy that can help those guys as well. So I wouldn't look too much into it.
5: Over the summer, Macklin wasn't, you know, just training. He's been on tours and hanging out, you know, with actors in Hollywood. What are your reactions to that, and how do you think he's handling that level of being a celebrity?
4: I think he handles it really well. I don't see as much as you guys probably see it, but he's handled it really well. He is a hockey player. Nothing gets, you know, in a way of that. And he manages his time really well. He's prepares really well. So I have no concerns there.
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14: Good evening, everyone, and welcome to SAP Center at San Jose. Tonight, it's preseason action at the Tech. The San Jose Sharks facing off against the Anaheim Ducks for the second time in the games that don't quite count. Hi, everybody. I'm Dan Rusinowski, along with Jamal Mayers. And Jamal, we've seen a loss in Anaheim, 6-2, in which rookies were playing up against very experienced players on the Anaheim side. We saw some good things from the kids in that game. And the last game, a shootout loss to the Vegas Golden Knights. Again, some positive steps as the Sharks don't worry about the score necessarily, but want to make sure that they're getting ready for the campaign. And that's the same story tonight.
15: Absolutely. And I think a lot of times I kind of feed off of Ryan Warsawski's energy in regard to what he's looking for, how things are progressing, what he's liked and disliked from his group as he continues to evaluate and they continue to figure out who's going to be in that final roster. Not an easy task with only four preseason games, but now as we get closer with only two remaining, you'll start to see more of what the lineup will look like.
14: Well, we're going to see definitely that sort of a lineup tonight as Macklin Celebrini makes his preseason debut alongside Will Smith. And how about the guy they put on the left wing with him tonight, Mason Marchment? They've been skating together as a line combo. I really like the combination of those three players, especially the idea that Marchment is a guy that can get you second and third chances, which is something the Sharks need more of.
15: Yeah, he's a big body who's not afraid to go to the front of the net, has a scoring touch, obviously, as evidence of his production in the past of his career. He's excited about this opportunity. Told me this morning that he actually grew up here and spent about 6 years of his childhood in San Jose, and he's excited to be back. And what better place to be than riding shotgun with Will and Macklin?
14: A couple of other veterans that are getting back into action for the first time in preseason tonight include Barkley Goodrow and Kiefer Sherwood. Both of those guys are going to be important parts of this hockey team. We'll also see Darnell Nurse and Michael Kesselring as a defensive pair for the very first time tonight, and that might be the most intriguing part of tonight's action against an Anaheim team that's largely rookies, but still gives those veterans an opportunity to show how they can box out and make things miserable for the opposition.
15: Well, they're certainly tipping their hand as an organization, the Sharks are, in what they like in defensemen. You think about the length, the size, the skating ability, the ability to make a play from leaving the defensive zone, to be able to check and clear to the front of the net. It's exciting to see who they have on the back end. Not taking anything away from the guys that were here last year, but it is certainly an upgrade. I'm really excited to see the defending structure that Ryan Warsawski is going to be able to play now that he has a bigger, more mobile defense.
14: This is our roster report for Sharks Anaheim Ducks hockey in preseason play at SAP Center. We want to welcome all of our terrestrial radio affiliates to our broadcast for the very first time tonight. And of course, you can find San Jose Sharks hockey all season long on the web at sjsharks.com/listen, on the Sharks Plus SAP Center app, on our terrestrial affiliate network lineup, and once again tonight on our video stream, which is airing in conjunction with this broadcast on sjsharks.com. So we're a little radio and TV tonight once again in the preseason. We're enjoying it.
15: Yeah, that's right.
14: Tell me a little bit about this. The Sharks are really getting into a situation where they got to make some decisions with their lineup.
15: Yeah, that you're getting to that crunch time, obviously, and I think that as each day goes along, you're going to see a few guys get sent down and be put on waivers or into the minors as they continue to, you know, formulate their roster. But again, it's an opportunity, even though it's a shortened camp. There's been some surprises. There's been some guys that are playing multiple games for a reason. They've earned the opportunity. And certainly there's been some younger players that have played extremely well. Guys that stick out for me on the back end, Luca Cagnoni has looked amazing so far in this training camp. Eric Polkamp, I think, has surprised many with his poise and his ability to play at this pace. Probably a little bit of question marks whether or not he'll be able to stick and make the lineup, but he's certainly opened their eyes, and that's a lot of what young guys want to do. Maybe you don't make the team, but you accelerate their plan for you, because every player they think one day you can be an NHL player. Your job as a young player is to come in training camp and expedite that process, the ability to get to the National Hockey League quicker than they think.
14: Whichever roster you're on, whether it's the San Jose Sharks NHL roster or whether it's the San Jose Barracuda in the American Hockey League, for Eric Polkamp, it's professional hockey. And either way, that's a step up. But this is also a motivating process you're talking about. You know, he's motivating himself because he realizes how close he may be and how exciting this is. But there's another motivating factor, too. For all those veterans he's going to compete with for ice time, they're seeing this kid come along and they say, I better make sure I've got my act together every practice.
15: And that's what depth does. You're absolutely right. I think that guys realize, you know what, if I don't perform on a nightly basis, regardless of what my contract says, somehow, some way, they will find a way. And so it's really, that's part of the whole process of keeping your job. That's the whole process of trying to find a way to push somebody out. And you will find a way. If you steal someone's job, they will put someone on waivers. They will trade someone to make room for you. So you can't go in here as a young player and think that there's no way you're going to make the team. If you play well and you do things the right way and you prove to them that you can help them, they're figuring out a way to get you in the lineup.
14: One player who's looking for an opportunity at the NHL level is defenseman Nolan Allen. He was drafted in the first round by the Chicago Blackhawks before getting traded to the Sharks when things didn't quite work out for him in the Windy City. and things are looking much better after a good start with the San Jose Barracuda last year. I think that he has done a really good job this preseason with steady play and with a physical side to his game that I know you like.
15: Yeah, we saw that in the last game, didn't we? I think that he's proven and shown that he can play at this level. I like the fact that he makes the simple play. A lot of times when you're looking at defense, and especially if you're more of a stay-at-home type of defenseman, you're wondering, am I going to notice him defensively? Is he going to make errors? Is he going to make poor reads? None of that. He's a smart defenseman, skates extremely well, has that physical edge, as you mentioned, that really adds a nice element to his game that I know the Sharks are looking forward to.
14: Allen overall told me this morning that he feels pretty solid going into these final couple of preseason contests.
16: Yeah, I feel good. I think, obviously, you know, the first game, kind of getting your feet under you, and I think you just try to improve each game.
14: What Allen says his biggest asset is what everybody knows about, his physical play, and he knows that he's got to execute with that department every game.
16: Yeah, I think it's that, just, you know, playing with an edge, playing physical, you know, trying to play to my strengths, I guess.
14: And what Allen also says is he's really excited about the potential opportunity to work with veterans like Jacob Trouba, Darnell Nurse, and others that are on the Sharks roster.
16: Yeah, obviously played with Kags last year. You know, obviously great player, super fun to watch. You know, as far as the other guys, Nurse, Trouba, kind of grew up watching those guys a little bit. So it's, you know, pretty cool to watch them and, you know, obviously, you know, take some things from them, learn from them.
14: Okay, so that's Nolan Allen. Now let's talk about Luca Cagnoni. Cagnoni, as you mentioned, has been excellent ever since he came back to the NHL at the end of last season. He looked mighty impressive. One thing that we're noticing is that he's very well conditioned right now.
15: Yeah, he's a tremendous skater, great poise, but let's be a little bit patient. He's going to make mistakes. He's going to take some time to figure it out. The key is to continue to have patience and allow him to make those special plays that only he can, because very few defensemen skate like he does, can see the ice like he does, can be poised as he is along the blue line. And when you find those guys, regardless of their size and stature, that is a huge compliment. I can assure you all the offensive players on the Sharks roster want to be on the ice when he's out there.
14: When you're a defenseman, you have to have confidence when you're on the ice, and that's something that sometimes is trying for young players, especially those that aren't the biggest of guys like Luca Cagnoni is. But he's been more confident this year. Part of it's the conditioning, but part of it's the environment, according to him.
17: I guess that confidence is the biggest thing, like being able to make those plays. Obviously, guys here next level are always making plays because they're so highly talented. So the more confident you are, the safer it feels to make those plays. So that's kind of just in the back of my head all the time.
14: But what Luca Cagnoni also can appreciate is the fact that he's got some veteran defensemen with him this year in the presence of Jacob Trouba and Darnell Nurse to learn from.
17: Yeah, I mean, I'm just trying to soak it all in and learn from them. Obviously, they're really, really great players, and if I can just learn anything from them, that's always the best thing.
14: So what's Luca Cagnoni's thought about tonight's opportunity?
17: Yeah, just skate. I mean, use my feet, be deceptive out there, and, you know, try to get something on the board.
14: So he's not the biggest guy, but when he's deceptive and he's got such great edge work, he's going to be an effective National Hockey Leaguer.
15: Yeah, and I always find it funny when we talk about some of these smaller players, and I think it started to resonate with me with guys like Patrick Kane, where you're wondering, like, oh, why doesn't he get hit more? Well, listen, everyone's been trying to hit them since he was 14 years old. They've been trying to hit him. He knows how to protect himself. He knows how to keep himself out of harm's way. Are there going to be moments where he gets caught? Absolutely, like any player. But he is a smart player who understands the time and the space, is unbelievably creative. I love the way he walks the line. I think that the ability for the Sharks to use the high ice, even on 5-on-5, is going to be elevated because of his play.
14: When you're not drafted in the National Hockey League and you get an opportunity, it really is special. And Jimmy Huntington is trying to make the most of his opportunities right now with San Jose Sharks hockey. He talked to me this morning and he told me what he thought is going to get him on the San Jose roster as training camp comes to a close.
18: I think playing simple, being myself, I always taught myself that I could play in the NHL, never played, but, you know, just being confident out there, making plays when it's time to make plays, and, you know, team first, always team first, and that's how I see it, and it just all the baggage I have on me, winning back in Hershey helps me a lot too, playing a lot of playoff games too in the AHL, so I think just being myself is going to help me to, you know, push for a roster.
14: I know you like the way he's played. He's going to play in all three preseason games so far. Jimmy Huntington was referring to the fact that he won a Calder Cup championship when he played for the Hershey Bears in the Washington Capitals organization. And he, like so many players before him, say that those playoff experiences at the AHL level have helped him to get this far.
15: Absolutely. Do I sense a French accent there
14: yes.
15: as well?
14: He's from Laval.
15: I wasn't expecting that because his name is very Anglophone.
14: He's Huntington, right.
15: And so, yeah, he is a great player. I think he can play with he can play up and down your lineup. He plays with pace. He's physical. He's a smart player. Looking at his stats last year, he was one of the top scorers in the American League for his team. And this is a guy that I think will play games for the Sharks. Whether he starts with the Sharks, that's yet to be determined. But I think he's one of those guys that have really opened their eyes to management, that they like what they see in Huntington.
14: Last season for John McCarthy's San Jose Barracuda, he scored 15 goals and 48 points in 71 games played. And he says that that has carried over into what he feels is a pretty good camp so far.
18: You know, I just try to be myself out there. You know, it's been great. I knew coming in here, maybe get a little chance at it. And you know what, like, third game in a row for me right now, and just, you know, just keep doing what they say, and you know, try to bring the good mentality here and the winning mentality.
14: When he grew up in Laval, Quebec, Jimmy Huntington was largely a center iceman, but as he's become a National Hockey League prospect, he has learned to play all three positions. A left-hand shot, he can play the right wing, the left wing, or at center ice and take a draw or two. Tonight he's going to be playing on the left wing, which has been primarily the way that they've used him in these NHL preseason games. And I asked him, when did he develop this versatility?
18: Turning pro, I knew that, like, I cannot only be a centerman. I gotta be like a winger, and I feel like myself, I could be maybe a, like a 12th position guy. Call it Swiss Knife Army. I don't know how you guys call it, but yeah, no, I you know, the past few games I played wing, and it's been a year I didn't play wing, so I knew, like, coming in, you know, wherever they need me, I'll play there. So,
14: and let's lead into my only theory that you have to win a Stanley Cup with a French guy in your roster. So that's a good chance for him too.
15: That's right. That's right. So I love how he mixed up the language a little bit when he said Army Swiss.
14: Right.
15: Yeah, Army Swiss Knife.
14: We knew what he was talking about.
15: That's right, we knew.
14: And you know what? The players on the Anaheim Ducks are going to know what he's talking about when he's out there with the style of hockey that he plays.
15: Yeah, he plays a physical brand. He's a guy who understands the time and space. I noticed that he was killing penalties as well. So his versatility is probably his biggest asset, and his ability to play up and down the lineup. When things happen throughout the season and a team is, let's say, suffering injuries, you don't want to be stuck into a certain role. He's a guy who can, you know, put up numbers in the minors, but if he gets called up here, he can fulfill a third or fourth line role. Things happen up here, he could even play up for a few games. So that versatility is going to serve him well, and I think it's only a matter of time where you see him in the National Hockey League.
14: The crowd is filing into SAP Center at San Jose for what's going to be a great rivalry for the next many, many years. The Sharks and the Anaheim Ducks. Kind of interesting to note that this will be the final game between the Sharks and the Ducks until November the 25th, when they play their first game of the regular season series against this team at the Honda Center in Anaheim. But the two games in San Jose will not be played until March 24th, and then the season finale on April the 10th. So get used to it if you're in the building tonight about what it's like to face the Ducks. But make no mistake, this is one of the big rivals that the Sharks will have to deal with, not only in regular season play, but in jostling for playoff position as the years go on. We will continue from the Shark Tank with more of our preseason coverage. 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
14: 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We've got stations ranging from Fresno all the way to Eureka. And so if you're driving around and you have a terrestrial radio, you just find one of our partners and you'll definitely get Sharks hockey. 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Well, who's in? First of all, the following players will play for the Sharks tonight. Macklin Celebrini, Will Smith, Mason Marchment, they're all line mates. Kiefer Sherwood and Barkley Goodrow are in action. Michael Kesselring will make his Sharks debut this evening on defense. And Darnell Nurse also will be his defensive partner in his first game that's not in an Edmonton Oilers uniform. Obviously, they're going with a largely veteran lineup, but I still think the more intriguing aspects of this game tonight involve some of the young guys trying to get jobs, Jamal, and that includes Eric Polkamp, Nolan Allen. I'm interested to see what Luca Cagnoni and Sam Dickinson will do as a defensive pair. Mm-hmm. And also up front, it's kind of interesting. I think it's a big night for Philip Bystedt to show something. He's playing on a line with Igor Chernyshov and Jimmy Huntington.
15: Yeah, and you know what? I think it gives him an opportunity to showcase a little bit more of his offensive flair. I think that there's something there. I think although they're slotted into that fourth line slot, I think that they're more likely for tonight's game like a third line, even though, you know, you got Ty DeLandria, who's a veteran and such, with Goudreau and Leeson. I look at that line to probably by the end of the night play more like third line minutes and hopefully show something offensive. But I would agree with you wholeheartedly that Bystedt is getting a good opportunity with two pretty good offensive players, and hopefully he can show something.
14: Alex Nedeljkovic will get the start in goal for the very first time, and he had a really solid campaign last year, won 18 games out of the Sharks' 39, and realistically, in the second half of the year, he was the slightly better goaltender. Now, the Sharks want Askarov to jump up to his next step forward in his development, but it's really good to have a guy that's won a Calder Cup, that's been around a little while, like Nedeljkovic, who gets the go tonight.
15: You know what I love about him? He's so likable, and the team plays so hard in front of him, and it's that, you know, he's one of those character backup type of guys who is great fun to be around, but when it's his time to get in there, he competes super hard, and the team works for him. So he's a great teammate, and, you know, everyone, you can tell, the guys are happy for him when he gets in there and he plays well, and I expect him to continue that again this year.
14: Most of the big guys are out for the Anaheim Ducks in this game, as the coaching staff, led by Joel Quenneville, is going with a largely kid lineup. But a couple of those kids are pretty talented. Nikita Klepov showed us a couple of good things the last time the Sharks faced Anaheim a few days ago. He's the first-round draft pick from this past summer, 15th overall, and he is certainly a talent. Anton Wahlberg also was part of that big trade that made Olin Zellweger a member of the Buffalo Sabres. He was a second-round draft pick in 2023, and again, after a year in the American Hockey League, he's trying to showcase himself. But on defense also, we have a former Shark prospect, Jet Wu, who was acquired from the team last year, played out his contract with the Sharks, and then signed a free agent deal with Anaheim. He is a youngster from Winnipeg who's trying to find his way, played in Abbotsford and for the Barracuda, was on the team that played in the playoffs this last year, somebody to listen for. Nick Jensen, a veteran who's had hip surgery, really a lot of problems. He's a steady defenseman, but they got to figure out if he's got the health to be able to play. He'll be playing in tonight's game for the Ducks, and the man that we're going to be kind of observing for Jamal Mayers, that's Corey Schooneman out of Western Michigan University, another Bronco that you got to watch.
15: Yeah, a smaller defenseman, and you know, he's 31 now, so he's probably likely on his last few opportunities to make the National Hockey League, but certainly wants to take advantage of that as well. Not too bad when you see a few Western Michigan guys on the rosters.
14: Absolutely. Billy Husso, veteran, will get the start in goal for Joel Quenneville's team. Last season, he won 10 games and 20 games for the Ducks, but he was one of several goaltenders. I mean, Lukáš Dostál is the number one goaltender here, and he's a very good one. But having a Nedeljkovic type is what they're trying to get out of a guy like him.
15: Yeah, and I think that most teams are in the tandem type situation, and so that's certainly the case for the Ducks as well.
14: That is our roster report. It's from Kaiser Permanente. Get care like a pro with Kaiser Permanente, trusted team physicians of the San Jose Sharks. When we come back, Jamal will have some keys to the game next on the San Jose Sharks Audio Network.
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14: I'm Dan, he's Jamal. We've got the San Jose Sharks and the Anaheim Ducks back in their respective dressing rooms. And it'll only be a few minutes away when we bring you Coach's Chalkboard with head coach Ryan Warsawski for the first time. And following that, the opening faceoff in preseason action between these teams. There are keys to every game, but what about the preseason? Let's get the keys from Jamal.
15: Yeah, the first one for me, and a lot of times I lean on, you know, Ryan Warsawski and what he wants this group to do and how he wants to change things, and particularly in the preseason, getting up to speed, but play with pace through the neutral zone. They want to spend as little time as possible through the neutral zone. They want to slash support, get pucks behind, and get on the forecheck. Second one for me is trust your instincts defensively. Regardless of the systems changed or tweaked or whatever, play on instinct. Don't overthink. Get out there and just play the game. And then finally, got to get the power play confidence. I know it's preseason, but you only got one more after this one. The power play is such an integral part, especially offensive guys. They feed off of that, bleeds into their 5-on-5. So you want to make sure that power play gets off to a great start.
14: Those are great keys, and those are things to think about as we ponder the San Jose Sharks and the Anaheim Ducks. We'll return to SAP Center with more of our Sharks warm-up show right after this on the San Jose Sharks Audio Network.
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14: Sharks and the Ducks in their final preseason meeting. Last year, Anaheim beat Edmonton 4-2 in round number one before losing to Vegas by that same 6-game total in round two. Mikael Granlund is their captain. He won't be playing tonight, but the Ducks have some promising youngsters that the Sharks will face off against in this particular game. As for the Sharks, they were 21-14-6 at home. They want to be a little bit better than that next season, but 20 games with victories in the home prospects are definitely minimum standards for the Sharks this season. As I mentioned, the Sharks will not face Anaheim until November 25th at the Honda Center, and then they don't play them again until March 22nd in Anaheim. The two Sharks games in the regular season will be March 24th and the season finale on April the 10th. And so this is your last chance for those in the building to check out the Sharks-Ducks rivalry before things really start to get intense down the stretch in the regular season. In the meantime, head coach Ryan Warsawski, just signed to a contract extension, is going to join us for our first edition of Coach's Chalkboard. That is coming up next, right after these words, on the San Jose Sharks Audio Network.
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14: It's another season of Coach's Chalkboard on the Sharks Audio Network. I'm Dan Rusinowski, along with head coach Ryan Warsawski. How exciting is this? You've got an increased depth on your team. You've got Macklin Celebrini coming off an unbelievable season. You've got some young kids coming in. A lot to look forward to.
19: Yeah, everyone's excited. Guys are putting a lot of work through training camp. A lot of guys here early, so that was, you know, a big positive. You know, we're excited as a coaching staff. I think the organization as a whole is super excited for the season. You know, I think everyone's looking forward, but we really just got to focus on our game tonight and just be focused and be where our feet are.
14: What's been the most noticeable change from your defense, adding people like Nurse and Kesselring and Trouba?
19: The length of them. They're big boys. They take up a lot of space out there. And the one thing I think has kind of impressed me the most, obviously everyone sees their size, but their puck playability. They can make plays, and I think that's going to really help our hockey team.
14: Yeah, we've seen Trouba get that first pass up. Macklin Celebrini's going to be really happy with that, and a quick stick for Darnell Nurse. But also a player like Nolan Allen was part of the Barracuda last year. He and Luca Cagnoni are pushing really hard right now, and they're both in tonight.
19: Yeah, both of them have really impressed us in camp, and that's why they continue to play, and we'll continue to observe them and kind of see if they can fit into our hockey team this year. And both done a really good job of progressing through camp. I think that's sometimes what you see in some young players, they kind of plateau. These guys keep pushing, and that's good to see, whether that's practice, a scrimmage, an exhibition game. You want to see that heightened awareness in certain areas, and they've done a really good job of that, both of them.
14: With that change to your defensive lineup, you don't necessarily have to tippy-toe when the puck's in your own zone. Seems like you're getting the swarm going already, and you're trying to box out a little bit more. Is that fair?
19: Yeah, there's definitely, you know, some things in our D zone that we want to clean up. You know, we looked at a lot this summer, did a lot of work on, and a few details that we've made some changes on and adjustments on that I think will help our big guys back there be around the net a little bit more. So, but again, we got to get in there. We got to kill plays. That's where our strength is, and get in the offense.
14: Tonight, Mason Marchment makes his debut as in a Sharks uniform, and of course, he grew up around here. Everybody's excited to see it. What does he add to your lineup?
19: Yeah, he just adds a guy that's obviously been around, seen some really good hockey, whether that's in Dallas, Toronto. He's won, you know, at every level, and he's a big guy. He's a competitive guy. He wants to get to the dirty areas. I think he's going to really fit in with that group.
14: Is that one of the things you're looking for, to get those second and third chances a little bit more, that he kind of exemplifies?
19: Yeah, for sure. I think we want to be a team, and you know, this year that, you know, we control the game more often than not. And I think you look back at last year, there was times we kind of hung on. You're going to have those games. There was games where we had a good second period. We want to go out there, and, you know, instead of having, you know, 40 minutes of good hockey, we want to have 60. And I think that's the next step in our organization.
20: Watching the Barracuda last year, we've always been impressed with Jimmy Huntington. He's a Calder Cup champion. It looks like he's getting a lot of looks in this training camp and is really passing a lot of tests. How is he doing?
19: Yeah, I think the one thing that's Jimmy that's come a long way is his maturity in his game and understanding where the game is at in certain situations. He can also play the wing. He can play center. He kind of gives you that honest effort, and you can trust him when he's on the ice. He's had a really nice camp. Going back, I remember him in the American League. He's really firmed up his game, and you kind of can trust him in all different situations, and really coachable, really good team guy. So he's fit in well, and he's had a really good camp.
20: We're going to be all business this year, but what was the most fun thing you did all summer?
19: Oh, man. Had a couple good golf tournaments, a couple member guest golf tournaments where I look forward to. And but other than that, just kind of relaxing, hanging with the family, some local travel.
20: We're excited for you for this season. We're excited that you've gotten a contract extension, and we look forward to a great year together. Good luck.
19: Thank you. I appreciate it, Dan.
20: Thanks for joining us for this edition of Coach's Chalkboard. And now stand by for the Sharks and the Ducks. 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
1: For hockey preseason action between the Sharks and the Anaheim Ducks. Starting lineups for San Jose includes goaltender Alex Nedeljkovic in net to our left. Darnell Nurse and Michael Kesselring debut as a D pair, and up front it's Macklin Celebrini, all 115 points of him with Will Smith and Mason Marchment.
2: And the Ducks going with Gauthier up front with Malotte and Colangelo, and on the back end, Hines and Jensen and net, they got Ville Husso.
1: Here we go. Puck is dropped, and we are underway. Macklin Celebrini's back in his own zone, flipping it backwards to Michael Kesselring, who's bodied up immediately there, but he flips the puck forward and knocks it up to his own blue line. He's going to have to play it again. Kesselring, big rangy defenseman. Stick handling, throwing it off the stick of Will Smith, and from center, the puck goes in deep as the Sharks make their first D change of the game, and they put out Dickinson and Cagnoni on the defensive position. Bouncer, nice keeping by Sam Dickinson. That was hard to keep it in the zone, but he does. Cagnoni exchanges, shoots toward the net, chance for Will Smith, pokes one, just wide on the play right out in front. In the corner, Mason Marchment grinding it out, now thrown in front, quick shot there on goal by Will Smith off a brilliant feed from Celebrini across the rink. That's a great save by Ville Husso as the puck cleared out by Anaheim.
2: Unbelievable vision there by Macklin to see Will on the back door. He must have taken a quick peek and already offensively shown that chemistry.
1: Back inside the Sharks zone, changes for both teams as Alex Nedeljkovic makes the stick stop on the dump in, and the Sharks pick up, but looks like they might turn it over here. As Mijatovic intercepts for Anaheim, he walks into the left wing corner, bodied up there by Kiefer Sherwood, who's making his preseason debut. Mijatovic got it back to the right wing side, and a Roger McQueen little wrist shot got turned aside relatively easily there by goaltender Nedeljkovic. 0-0 the score. Minute and a half gone by, first period. Sharks have Misa on the ice now. Michael Misa centering Sherwood and Stenberg finishing out their turn, as now it's taken by Eric Polkamp to Sherwood, and here comes San Jose. Long pass by Ivar Stenberg up the right, off the stick of Misa, goes in deep from the blue line into the right wing corner of the Anaheim zone. Ducks pick it up there. They're going to try to chip it out, and they use the glass effectively to knock it back up to the Sharks' blue line, but stopping it there was Polkamp and did not allow a zone entry. A little thing like that can certainly bring a smile to a coach's face as the Sharks get the puck back. Here's former Duck Brett Leeson moving into the offensive zone, just jumping on. Back for Polkamp for a drive. A stick save made there by Husso. Puck popped in the air on the rebound, but it settled down, and the Ducks able to poke it out of the slot and to the near boards. Again, Polkamp getting that shot to the net, and it is a dangerous blast from 62 feet out.
2: Yeah, just smart. He actually shot it a little bit quicker than he wanted to, but that was a smart play. He's looking for sticks net front, and that's something you want from the young defenseman. Head up the whole time, looking for sticks, shooting for an angle, making it really difficult on Husso.
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1: I'm Dan Rusinowski along with Jamal Mayers. Great to have you with us for preseason play here at the Tank. No score so far. Here's Nolan Allen getting the puck for San Jose, and he just throws it right to the net. It'll be gloved relatively routinely by Ville Husso in play call, but it's routine plays like that that's going to keep Allen in the National Hockey League.
2: Yeah, and a really nice play from Leeson as well. Low to high, you know, big body, hold on to pucks, but you're absolutely right. That's what they want to see from all their defensemen. Nolan Allen playing a direct game, getting to the middle of the ice, getting that puck through, really important for a defenseman.
1: He's a Saskatchewan boy, played his minor hockey for former NHLer Scott Sissons, who he says is one of his favorite coaches of all time.
2: Nice.
1: Face off to the right side of goaltender Husso. Sharks win the draw, shot right on, taken by Igor Chernyshov from the top of the left circle, and it'll be stopped and covered up by Husso. And again, you think about when you go on the power play, you want to get a shot off really quickly after winning the draw. It's kind of a practice for it right there.
2: Yeah, and he didn't win the draw cleanly. Got some nice help, and real intentional about getting that help is so important as a winger.
1: off the faceoff now. Tyson Hines picks back up for Anaheim, and he banks one off the left boards to get it out of danger. Darnell Nurse, a dangerous man on the ice whenever he's playing, goes back to retrieve the puck for San Jose with Michael Kesselring, his partner. And Kesselring stick handles away from trouble and throws it across the rink near side for Nurse, who has a good first pass out to Jimmy Huntington. Huntington stick handles down the left, shoots one in. Husso out to make the stick stop. Now Huntington is out there with Philip Biestead and Igor Chernyshov. Biestead spinning in the corner, going to Kesselring, looks for Chernyshov, and it bounced off his stick as he took a look toward the net just as the puck arrived to see where he could put it. And unfortunately, a good attempt by Kesselring went by the boards.
2: Yeah, it's one of those instances where the puck's coming toward you and the defender stick gets in the way but doesn't actually touch it. It kind of makes you hesitate or pause. That's kind of what he did there. He was caught in between.
1: Now it's back inside the shark zone, and San Jose moving it out quickly. Skating left to right in the first. Cagnoni overskates, lost it. Jeff Molot comes back in across the line. Little drop pass off the goalpost for Sam Colangelo on that very dangerous opportunity for Anaheim on the turnover in the neutral zone. But now Anaheim loses it. It's a breakaway. It's going to be Mason Marchman moving in by himself. He stick handles. He shoots. Score! It looked like the goaltender Husso got a piece of it, but the puck trickled through, and Mason Marchman, who grew up in San Jose when his dad Brian wore that same number 27 in a Sharks teal uniform, gets San Jose on the board at 3:55 at the first to make it 1-0.
2: A heck of a play through the neutral zone. There's a little bit of a miscommunication by the Ducks, and the advantageous play by Marchman. He kind of waited a little bit. He thought maybe can Will catch up. Then he finally decided by the hash marks, I got to take it myself. And he does the rest. And you're right, partner. This shot kind of goes off of his shoulder and on the wrong side of his stick, then through the five hole. So he got a good bounce, but that's what happens when you're a good player.
1: Mason Marchman last season, when he played for a couple of different teams, had 19 goals in 68 games, playing mostly for Seattle, but a little bit at the end of the campaign for Columbus. Now he's a member of the Sharks, and he says he's back at home where he grew up, and he is happy to be here. Macklin Celebrini, Will Smith, and Mason Marchment stay on the ice. Marchment now making his way off at the end of that. And so that'll be picked back up by the San Jose team back inside their own territory as Ryan Warsawski looked to make changes. And Joel Quenneville doing the same thing for the Anaheim Ducks. Sharks move it up the left side, and speedy Michael Misa moves across the Anaheim line, puts on the brakes, expects the check coming from Nick Jensen and gets it, but he shoveled it in deep behind the goal line, and yet unfortunately Kiefer Sherwood unable to get there quite in time, so Anaheim's Tyson Hines able to steal it back. He banks it off the boards. It's in the air. Gloved down at the blue line by Hamblin. Taken back by Sherwood. He tried to set up Misa up the middle, but it was deflected back by the Anaheim defense. So now the Sharks move into forecheck. And how about Ivar Stenberg coming in there and pitting his man pretty hard? James Hamblin surprised by that. Sharks get it back to the point. Here's Polkamp trying a little toe drag. Good idea, but it hit a stick and went wide. Polkamp gets another chance from the right circle. Throws it toward the front of the net. Poked on goal. Save made by Husso. A scramble for the rebound. And it winds up in the right corner. And the Sharks keep control. Back to the point. Stenberg to Polkamp. He exchanges. Now gets it back from Misa. Winds up. Bombs one toward the net. Good block by Jensen. Rebound. Shot. Score. Michael Misa gets the rebound in front. Ivar Stenberg shooting that puck from the left circle is going to get credit for the goal. Misa did not touch it. And the result is 2-0 San Jose. What a job by Ivar Stenberg right there. He's got a deadly shot that we saw in the shootout against Vegas. I thought maybe Misa was going to get a stick on that on the way in, but it didn't touch it. And so the result is 2-0 Sharks at the 5:29 mark of this first period.
2: Heck of a job controlling the puck. And that play is all created by the defenseman being active, and Polkamp was moving all over the ice, creating some misdirection and misinformation, making it difficult. Great job offensively.
1: Well, it was generated by Polkamp, a couple of chances toward the net, but nice work with his defensive partner to get that puck exchanged and to cause some misdirection from the Anaheim team. That's called creating space, and that's something that is obviously a good sign. The late penalty here coming up against Anaheim as the Sharks put the extra attacker on. Right now, Barkley Goodrow is out there with Leeson and Delandria. They work it free, but the Ducks touching up on the puck. And so, late penalty here coming up against Anaheim as the Sharks put the extra attacker on. Right now, Barkley Goodrow is out there with Leeson and Delandria. They work it free, but the

0: 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We're at SAP Center and we've got a quick break. We'll be back with that power play next on the Sharks Audio Network. 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Lucas Pettersson, young center for the Anaheim Ducks, in the box for holding. Sharks have a 2-0 lead. Goals by Marchman, unassisted, his first as a Shark at 3:55. And then at 5:29, Ivar Stenberg gets it from Michael Misa. And so it's a 2-0 San Jose lead. Sharks power play coming out here right now. Will Smith on the ice, slides it back for Luca Cagnoni, but Luca was zigging and the puck was zagging, so the Sharks regroup at center. Pass ahead to Celebrini, cross the line, drop past Marchman. Return Celebrini near side, back to the point Cagnoni, gives it right back to Macklin on the right side. Down low for Marchman, stick handling against the defense, back to Celebrini near side, tries to throw it across the ice for Smith, but the puck hit an Anaheim stick. Smith let it go through off the boards. Now it's centered in front by Marchman, but it's intercepted by a man on defense, Travis Mitchell, and he clears all the way down.
1: Yeah, they got to get the kinks out, obviously. They're going to be a little bit frustrated, but great retrievals, good work. Don't have to force it always through the box. Just got to take what they give you sometimes as a power play.
0: Line change with a minute to go on the power play. Here comes Misa's line across the blue line into the Anaheim zone. Misa flips it in the direction of Stenberg, but he couldn't settle it. Sherwood keeps in right side. Let it go behind the net. Here's Misa's side of the goal. Centering pass there. There's Philip Biestead. Couldn't quite pull the trigger, but he gets the puck back to Misa behind the net. Sharks setting up on the power play. Misa exchanging, trying to go back to the point, but Bolkamp moving off to the right. There was nobody there on the point, so the Sharks get it back. Nice play there by the goaltender Nedeljkovic to fire it all the way back to the Anaheim line as the Sharks dump in, trying to take advantage of the final 20 seconds of power play time. But here comes Anaheim shorthanded. Up the left side, Anton Wahlberg moves in with speed to the Sharks zone, throws it toward the front of the net for Jeff Molotte. It's off his stick, it's off his skates, and it's bounced back behind the Sharks net as one of the San Jose players, Biestead, looks like he lost his stick on that play. Pedley is now over as Anaheim is back on the ice at full strength. Sharks 0-for-1 on the power play, but they've got a 2-0 lead here at the Shark Tank in the first period. 11:50 left on the clock. Hope you're enjoying the broadcast today, whether you're listening on the Sharks Audio Network or if you're watching on the Sharks telecast at sjsharks.com. Scrum forward, right wing corner of the Anaheim zone. San Jose digging it free behind the goal line. Jensen is forechecked by Delandria, who stole the puck, slides to the left wing boards. Good little pinch in there by Nurse to keep it in play. And now a low high play goes to the near far circle, but a shot by Barkley Goodrow whistled just wide. Michael Kessel, ring under pressure from Pettersson, has to just reset back at his own blue line. He hands off now to Goodrow, and here come the Sharks. Leeson and Goodrow exchange passes. Barkley Goodrow cuts to the right corner and backhanded it toward the slot, but only visiting team sweaters were there, and here comes Anaheim with speed. Mijatovic across the line. Oh, he was going for the short side, and he gets checked to the ice by Kesselring, and the puck went off the side of the goal, and San Jose moves back quickly the other way. Dumped in by Leeson from the red line. Good shift for this fourth line. And the Sharks will put out Biestead along with Huntington and Chernyshov to go to forecheck against Anaheim.
1: A really good job through the neutral zone by Darnell Nurse and Kesselring. Surfing across really makes, gives the forward for the Ducks no time at all through the neutral zone.
0: Philip Biestead has a chance to pick up the puck at center. He moves into the zone. He centers in front to Chernyshov, who scores! What a great play by Philip Biestead, grabbing the puck in traffic, skating off to the left wing side of the diagonal, gaining the zone and spotting Chernyshov for a beautiful finish. The Sharks are up 3-0 at 9:29 of the first, and that is a statement right there for Philip Biestead and his playmaking ability.
1: Just a tremendous job, keeping it simple, using your frame, getting pucks behind the defense of the Ducks, and Chernyshov does the rest. I thought at first he was going to one-time this crossbody, but he doesn't. He collects it, has enough presence of mind to collect it and shovel it upstairs. Doesn't one-time this. I think if he doesn't collect it, it's not going in. He holds onto it. An outstretched goaltender, Ville Husso, has no chance as he puts it under the bar.
0: Pretty play right there. Sharks up 3-0 now, and here comes Anaheim as they get the faceoff and they move back into the Sharks zone. Nathan Gauthier on with Milat and Colangelo for the Ducks, going up against this Bisted line that had just stepped on. Jimmy Huntington taps into the offensive end, and Anaheim will recover it behind their own goal line. The Sharks will get the line change going here as Igor Chernyshov gets the goal from Bisted. Time of it, 9:29. We get a whistle. Apparently they call

0: the Sharks for being ahead of the play on the zone entry.
1: It's nice to see multiple lines getting in on the action offensively, and that's something that certainly will bode well for the Sharks this season, not being so reliant on one line.
0: Faceoff drop now, and controlled by Anaheim. In their own zone there, far side, Hamblin, one-time Bakersfield Condor, loses the puck. A centering attempt by Marchman off the side of the goal. He gets it back in the corner. Slides to Celebrini, who turns to his left behind the net. Centering pass for Marchman. It's off his skate. Held in by Dickinson, right side. Gives over to Will Smith. A little drop pass now for Cagnoni, who skates into the right circle. Throws in front. By himself was Marchman. Mason Marchman tipped that just wide. Celebrini now twisting it back into the corner to Will Smith. Celebrini, nice tip back to the point, held in by Cagnoni. He's going to play catch with it there with Marchman. Cross-ice Dickinson drives one. Big save there made by Husso. Sharks with tremendous pressure here. Cagnoni and Dickinson on defense setting things up with a Celebrini line causing magic. Behind the goal line, it's worked free by Macklin Celebrini. Now Smith finishes his check far side, but Anaheim perseveres, and they are able to clear. Sharks get it back. Here's Celebrini. One against two. Across the line. Lead pass. Smith tips it on goal. And a sprawling save acrobatically made there by Husso. He knocked the puck forward. It bounced off the defense and right back to him. And that's where we get a stoppage of play.
1: That was a nice looking power play. Is that a power play?
0: No. Oh. It was even strength.
1: I'm just kidding. It looked like a power play for a minute. The unbelievable control of the puck. Moving the puck around. Defense were active in and out. That creates so much confusion for the Ducks.
0: We've got a break in the action. This broadcast is coming to you from SAP Center. At San Jose. Goals by Marchman, Stenberg, and Chernyshov makes it 3-0 Sharks with 9:05 to go in the first period. Back after these words on the San Jose Sharks Audio Network. 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Now the Sharks have a more veteran lineup here than the Anaheim Ducks do, but they are flexing their muscles with a 3-0 lead. Once again, goals by Mason Marchman, unassisted, 3:55 on the breakaway. Ivar Stenberg getting a stick on the puck when Michael Mesa shot to play the disc at 9:5:29. And then Igor Chernyshov, a brilliant finish, but what a play by Philip Biestead to gather the puck, skate diagonally across the ice, and set him up perfectly at 9:29 to make it 3-0.
1: Yeah, three of the four lines have goals, so when you get everybody involved offensively, you start to feel confident as a group.
0: From the faceoff now, a bouncer to center ice. Mesa smartly tipped it back to Polkamp, who backskated, flipped it forward. Nice move by Stenberg to get around Lucius Cruz, and it's around the far side of the ice. Sent around, picked that by Stenberg, back to the point, held in there by Nolan Allen. And Allen dumps behind the Anaheim net, dug free now by Sherwood. Stenberg scoots over to the opposite side, throws it back from the right boards to the point. Polkamp gets the shot on goal, save made. There's a rebound, fired just wide by Mesa. Kept in Stenberg, puts it right through Mesa, back to the point, Allen the drive, knocked down, Mesa the shot, score! The Sharks are getting players toward the front of the net, and they're causing Anaheim to collapse down low, but the fact is the defensemen are getting the shots through, providing second chances, and right there, Michael Mesa gets a second chance, and makes it 4-0 San Jose at 11:33 of this first period.
1: Yeah, it's just a tremendous amount of skill and grit, and I think the ability to retrieve those pucks and off those broken plays when you go low to high and use the high ice, you're able to create these opportunities. But just a tremendous awareness for Stenberg as everyone collapsed toward him. He knows exactly what he wants to do with this. He slides it over to Mesa, and he one-times it to the back of the net.
0: We have seen some creativity on part of the Sharks offensive players here in the first period, as Michael Mesa gets passes from Ivar Stenberg and Nolan Allen, who most importantly kept that puck into the point and threw it toward the net. And that's why the Sharks have a 4-0 lead. Off the faceoff, Anaheim moving back in. Quick shot toward the net from the point by the Western Michigan product, Corey Schoeneman, but it's gloved relatively easily by netminder Alex Nedeljkovic.
1: And there's an example there, as both Kesserling and Darnell Nurse not allowing the Anaheim Ducks to get to the net. And I can tell you who's the happiest guy about that right now.
0: Nedeljkovic.
1: It's Nedeljkovic. He saw it all the way.
0: Very easy, routine glove save made because of that work by the D. Off the faceoff now. Anaheim picking up. Sam Colangelo angles it off the right boards. Back toward the point man. Stian Solberg goes to the right to Schuneman. He tries the shot, and it gets through, but right along the ice there. Stopped by Nedeljkovic. And now we get pushing, we get shoving. Jeff Malott, one-time Los Angeles King, moving crosstown to Anaheim. Having some words with Brett Leeson, who used to play for Anaheim and now moved to Northern California to be with the Sharks organization.
1: I like it. Some sandpaper in front of the net there. Cooler heads prevailed, and Sharks will make a line change.
0: 7:48 to go in the first here at the Shark Tank. San Jose with that 4-0 lead. Right now the shots on goal are 6-1. That glove save that Nedeljkovic made, technically the first one he's had to make all game.
1: That's good.
0: Face-off drop now. Controlled by the Ducks. They're setting up. Malott hit hard behind the net by Nurse. Puck skips free, but the Ducks dig it loose, yet Chernyshov steals it from Colangelo and moves up the right wing boards. Looking for Huntington, he gets it across the line, but Huntington is met by the check from Schuneman, and it's knocked away from him and back to center zone. Anaheim's Gauthier trying to move it into the Shark zone, and he slips by Kesselring, but we get the whistle, as apparently the Ducks just a little bit ahead of it, and so the linesmen decide to blow it dead.
1: Yeah, this is a start that certainly you would want and expect from the Sharks, just looking at the lineups and understanding that some guys had not yet played in the preseason. This is exactly what you want to see, is the Sharks playing on their toes and, you know, really taking it to the Ducks.
0: Faceoff drop controlled by San Jose. Luca Cagnoni and Sam Dickinson, the D pair. They move it from left to right with the Sharks on top 4-0. Dickinson shoots in right corner, Leeson into forecheck, but Mitchell got it around the boards and out. So Ty DeLandria comes back down the ice surface and gets checked by Mijatovic. The puck goes into the Shark zone, not really in a dangerous spot, and San Jose says no problem, we'll go back to get it, and Barkley Goodrow lugs it up the right side with Leeson's help, and they get it out to center ice. DeLandria is the center for those two wingers, Goodrow and Leeson. Barkley Goodrow finishing his check there on Jet Wu, far side of the ice. They're pushing and shoving, and Wu was managing to get it into the Shark zone, but now he's heading back to the Anaheim bench after that welcome to the NHL hit from Barkley Goodrow. At the near side, Anaheim setting up. Up, they can't keep it in. Tyson Hines has to go back to regroup for the Ducks back in the neutral zone. So with 6:30 to go in the first period and the Sharks up 4-0, fresh skaters are coming on for both teams. Mason Marchman's already out there with Will Smith. Won't be too long before Macklin Celebrini gets out as DeLandria is making his way back to the bench. As now the Sharks playing catch with it. Marchman lets the puck go to himself at center. Throws it on the left. There's Macklin Celebrini. And Celebrini leads the way across the blue line, slowly, deliberately, guns it around the boards into the right corner, and Marchman is there. Celebrini behind the net makes a quick move to the backhand, now looks for Will Smith breaking to the front of the net, but a good defensive play there by Jensen blocked that. Now it's Polkamp pinching in, keeping it in play. He knocks it along the right boards in deep in the corner, hanging onto it, trying to get it behind the net to Will Smith, but it's deflected back. Marchman is backing Polkamp up, but his pass forward was blocked by Sean Farrell, the Harvard product, who's trying to get a spot on the Anaheim roster. Back inside the Shark zone, San Jose with a 4-0 lead. Here's Celebrini across the line on the right side, shoots one in. Celebrini, Marchment, and Will Smith, the combination up front. Here's Celebrini, passes to Kesselring. The shot, and a tip in front by Smith, but the save made by Husso, and it's recovered by Nikita Klepov of Anaheim. Klepov is on the ice right now. Stick handling through center, across the line, feeds on the right. Now Roger McQueen gets it in the right circle. Watched by Kesselring. Kesselring forced that puck, and not a good pass by McQueen out of the zone. Good job and good pursuit by Kesselring there, I thought.
1: Yeah, and a good stick position there. Even though when they looked like Anaheim player had the advantage, he repositioned himself and was able to make a good play on the puck.
0: 4-0 Sharks. They've given Jimmy Huntington an assist on that third Sharks goal scored by Igor Chernyshov. So good to see Jimmy Huntington getting some reward. Dumped in on net by Roger McQueen as he's dumped to the ice. And a stick save made there by Nedeljkovic as the Sharks look to get the rebound and they cut back behind their own net. Kesselring forecheck by McQueen, but he shoveled a backhand pass ahead to Misa. He leads a diagonal pass out. And here comes Stenberg down the right. Across the line, Stenberg having a little trouble, but he holds onto the puck. Taken back by Sherwood, but kind of a blind pass to the right point. Nobody there. It goes all the way back toward the Shark zone. Off of an Anaheim stick, I guess, so they're going to bring it all the way back.
1: Yeah, a real patient play there by Stenberg on the entry, looking for help. Kind of misplayed the puck, but a nice job defensively by Misa, supporting the D down low, getting the clean exit, as a centerman, you can really see the maturation in Misa's game. And it seemed, you know what, he's got two goals in the game, but not at the sacrifice of the defensive side.
0: Sharks have a 4-0 lead with 4:22 to go in the first. And how about those shots on goal? 12-3 in favor of San Jose.
1: That's exactly what you want to see.
0: Face-off won by the Sharks. You want to see that too. As Dickinson goes to Cagnoni, right circle, rink-wide toss. There's the shot. Score! Igor Chernyshov has two goals. What a beautiful seam pass across the rink, and Chernyshov is deadly when he lets that thing go. That is his second goal of the game. The Sharks lead 5-0.
1: Oh, a heck of a play there off the face-off as Luca Cagnoni is showing you the vision that he can have. You also have to be impressed by the big man. Chernyshov finds that quiet area. Can't really tell where it's going to be. He finds it, collects it, doesn't dust it off, collects it and shoots it. For all you young hockey players out there, what that means is doesn't stick handle it three times when he gets it. He catches the pass and shoots it.
0: That should be Chernyshov's second goal of the game. Cagnoni and Dickinson get the assists at 15:45. And how about Bisted and Huntington driving to the front of the net on that play?
1: Yeah, really good job by Huntington to get that net front presence and occupy. That's what creates that lane for Cagnoni to make that play.
0: It's 5-0 Sharks as we have 3:45 to go in this first period. San Jose with the puck again, moves it out. Sam Dickinson tosses one forward, and Chernyshov trying to get it, but it's taken back. Now Chernyshov has it again. Nowhere to go at the end of the shift, so he will drop it back to Polkamp at center. Polkamp looks for a breaking Goodrow, but there's four Ducks back defensively there. They're able to deflect it away. Polkamp stops the clearing pass as he's checked by Farrell, shoots one into the Anaheim zone, and Husso in goal to our right came out of the net, made the stick stop, and flipped it up the boards with 3:15 left on that clock. All the way down, we're going to get a stoppage. Oh, penalty coming up here, looks like. A little bit of two-minute tripping penalty. Going to go up against Barkley Goodrow, so the Sharks will be down a man here.
1: Yeah, strange play behind the play. Not much there, but sometimes the referees can't help themselves and ref the score. And Sharks are up 5-0, and Anaheim will go on the power play.
0: We'll come back with more Sharks hockey. San Jose leading Anaheim 5-0 with 3:14 to go. But the Ducks will have the man advantage on the San Jose Sharks audio network. Celebrate opening weekend with the Sharks at SAP Center on October the 3rd as the Sharks take on the LA Kings. Grab a Simisa poster that night at the door. Get your tickets now at sjsharks.com/tickets. Penalty on Barkley Goodrow for tripping at 16:46. And so the Ducks down 5-0 to San Jose go to the power play. Again, Anaheim dressing a largely rookie-laden lineup. Not a ton of experience out there. Kind of the opposite of what we saw in Anaheim when the Ducks had the veteran lineup and the Sharks had a group full of kids. 5-0 San Jose right now. Wahlberg moving in for Anaheim on the power play out there with McQueen, Klepoff, and also on the points a couple of players, Stian Solberg, and let's see who else is over there. Cruz Lucius peered off of something on the glass. Maybe it hit the netting on its way around. So we get the stoppage of play with 2:25 left in the period. 1:11 to go on the penalty on Barkley Goodrow.
1: Once again, another really good job by Kesselring as him and Darnell Nurse. And a lot of times for young defensemen, they feel like they have to get it out. And the reality is that it's a shared responsibility a lot of times. So you might eat the puck, bump it along the boards, and then your partner or somebody else will have to bump it to the middle to get the clear.
0: Well, let's see what Anaheim throws out there. Judd Caulfield gets the puck back. Schoeneman throws over to Colangelo, gets a return feed on the right point. Tosses far side of the ice to Hamblin. Back to Schoeneman on the point. Shoots one. That's tipped in front by Mayatovic, and it's just wide of the goal. Little contact with Darnell Nurse after he got that tip. That was kind of interesting, and that's the way it's going to be in the slot in the Sharks zone this year. Schoeneman on the power play has 47 seconds left to make something of it. He goes to Colangelo in the left corner. He'll exchange passes on the right left wing half boards now. Behind the net, Nurse takes the pass, just dumps it clear and all the way down.
1: Yeah, really good job protecting the lanes, forwards managing their depth. and noticing that Will Smith getting a chance on the PK.
0: We're down to 25 seconds to go on the power play for Anaheim. Up ice now come the Ducks. Bisted and Delandria killing the call here with Allen and Dickinson on defense. Schoeneman on the point right up top. Stick handles to his left, flicks to Colangelo near side. 10 seconds left in the power play. Colangelo exchanges, walks to the left circle, shoots one. That's a pretty good stop. Now it's loose in front as Nedeljkovic did not control it. A big scrum for it, but finally Nedeljkovic just falling on it. We get a whistle.
1: Yeah, that whole thing was created as the player for the Ducks. Colangelo collects that, attacks the half wall, and elects to shoot it. Saw there the Nedeljkovic fighting it off, unable to locate it as it was created a tremendous scramble in front of the net. Sam Dickinson did a great job of not allowing the Anaheim player to get that rebound.
0: Okay. Dickinson, Delandria, Allen all in there. Kind of fell on top of Nedeljkovic, was reaching through those guys. That always makes you nervous. Face off to the right side of Nedeljkovic with 1 second left on the Anaheim power play. There's the drop of the puck. Penalty is over. Barkley Goodrow's on the ice, and he tips it to the middle of Will Smith. Smith finds Celebrini. Veers to his right across the line. Cuts to his left. Gets chopped down. Penalty coming up against Anaheim here as Anaheim touches the puck. And again, that's the only way you can stop Celebrini. You got to do something illegal. And the Sharks will go on the power play with 1:02 left in the first period as the penalty call coming against the Anaheim Ducks. A 2-minute minor penalty for slashing to Nikita Klepov.
1: The Sharks power play getting another opportunity here. Probably not happy that they weren't able to get control of the initial faceoff. Look for Macklin to dig in here.
0: They'll drop the puck to the right side of Billy Husso. 5-0 Sharks with 1:02 left in the period. San Jose on the power play from Power Business Technology. Off the draw, Marchman, who has a goal already. Stick handles with the puck, loses control. Cagnoni and Celebrini play catch with it at center ice as Luca Cagnoni looks to his right and spots Chernyshov breaking in to Celebrini. Turns to the near boards, back to Cagnoni on the point, flips it in the direction of Smith, but he just tipped at the puck. I don't think he was expecting that. And it comes around the near boards, but Celebrini expects it all the time. He gets knocked down by Tyson Hines from behind, gets right back to his feet as the crowd reacts. Celebrini lost the puck, and now Hines able to clear all the way down.
1: Yeah, and frustrated Celebrini there as he gets cross-checked from behind and then loses the puck a few seconds later.
0: 15 seconds to go in the period. Celebrini on the rush for the Sharks. Gives to Smith on the right. Cross the line. Whips it rink wide. Chernyshov. Now to Marchman. Holds out of it. Time winding down. Here's Chernyshov twisting left side. Throws it back to Cagnoni. Now to Smith. Now to the middle. Looking for Chernyshov off his stick. And it's cleared out by Anaheim. And that is how the first period comes to a close. And how about Will Smith trying to set up Chernyshov to get the hat trick in the first period?
1: Yeah, that would have been special. And, you know, I just like the way they're interchanging and they're moving the puck. I know they weren't happy with the way that that went, but certainly a lot of good things to come out of that first period.
0: Shots on goal, 12-3 in favor of San Jose. There's still 58 seconds to go on the penalty to Nikita Klepov of Anaheim. He went off for slashing Macklin Celebrini. It is a 5-0 Sharks lead at the end of one period of play. When we come back, we'll have a guest from the dressing room next on the San Jose Sharks Audio Network. Welcome back to SAP Center at San Jose. I'm Dan Rusinowski along with Jamal Mayers. Mason Marchment grew up watching his dad, Brian, skate through the shark head, cause all kinds of theatrics on the ice, and he provided the first bit of theatrics tonight as he scored his first goal in preseason play on a breakaway. Right now, Mason Marchment is with us with Jamal.
1: Hey, Mason, first off, congrats on your goal, and were you surprised to get a little bit of a mini breakaway at the end? It looked like you were trying to wait to see if Will was going to catch up, and when he didn't, you'd made your decision. You had to go in on your own.
2: Yeah, he gave me the green light to go in on my own. I thought I was going to kind of wait for him, but he slowed up, and I just kind of took her.
1: Well, it's got to feel good to get that first one out of the way. What's impressed you most about Macklin and Will Smith individually?
2: You know, not just how skilled they are, but how hard they compete. You know, just those little battles, that's half the game. So I think we've been doing a good job of that so far. And just kind of keep working on those little things.
1: Yeah, and so in talking about the little bit of changes and coming to a different team, I'm sure from the outside, what else has impressed you with the new guys that are in the back end? In particular, you've got guys like Kesselring that are coming over and Nurse as well.
2: Yeah, no, they look great tonight. You know, I played against Nursey for a long time. We've had a lot of battles. He's a really hard guy to play against. And, you know, Kess is another big body, good skater, hard shot. You know, can make those little plays as well. So, you know, we're happy to have him.
1: Well, keep it going the rest of the night. You guys look great. Keep it going.
2: Thank you. Appreciate it, guys. Thanks.
1: Well, that was Mason Marchment. It is now 5-0 after the first period, and you're listening to the Sharks Audio Network.
3: 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We're connecting you to more than 30 years of Sharks hockey. Let's go beyond the numbers.
0: Well, let's go beyond the numbers with Jimmy Huntington, a left winger who is trying to gain a spot on the San Jose Sharks roster. And indeed, he is someone that really has been very impressive so far this preseason. He's got an assist in this game tonight, and I spoke to him a little bit earlier today.
4: He impressed everyone when he joined the San Jose Barracuda last year, and now he's impressing people in his NHL camp. He's Jimmy Huntington of the San Jose Sharks. Jimmy, overall thoughts on how the camp has gone?
5: You know, I just tried to be myself out there. You know, it's been great. I knew coming in here, maybe get a little chance at it. And you know what, like, third game in a row for me right now, and just, you know, just keep doing what they say, and you know, try to bring the good mentality here and the winning mentality. So,
4: well, winning is something that you've experienced through your whole career, and you have a Calder Cup to your benefit playing for the Hershey Bears. Now, that's a traditional organization, right? Mm-hmm. Hershey, a traditional AHL town. What was the transition like coming to Northern California and play for the Barracuda?
5: You know, I left Milwaukee, went to Hershey on an AHL deal, and it just going there, it was like you could see it was a winning mentality going there. And I think they have like 13 Calder Cup over there. So that's how I saw it. I saw like, you know, winning develops young guys. Winning helps everyone. And I signed with Pittsburgh after and signed here. Here, obviously, the outside of hockey, it's better. You know, you see the sun every morning. You see the sun in the afternoon. So it's always warm. So, no, I love it here. It's nice. It's fun. So.
4: Well, the other part of it, too, is you're playing with a lot of very talented young players. Mm-hmm. Mike Gurr has gotten a bunch of guys to not only play for this team, but also to play for the Barracuda that's mm-hmm. helped them challenge.
5: Yeah, no, it's really that organization, I think, is turning around. Remember growing up, the Sharks were always good, you know, the Barlows, Thornton. Remember playing NHL, and they're like really, really good, you know. And I think that organization is turning around. You know, you get Selly that, like, you know, it's been... been a leader in that organization, so yeah, no, I think it's the past few years, it's behind them right now, and I think the brighter days are coming around.
4: I don't know how to explain this. Maybe you can explain it better. But when you're in the locker room and Macklin Celebrini is there, he carries himself in a certain way. He's only 20, and yet he has these leadership capabilities. How does that happen?
5: It's impressive, you know. I think he came in. You know, I just met him last year, but just seeing him around, even on the ice, he just works harder than everyone. And I think if that guy works harder than everyone, you got to follow him, and that's like the standard right here, right? And you know, there's a reason why he's at the top of the league right now, and he's just putting points, and he wants to win here. And I think that's his next step, making the San Jose Sharks make the playoffs. So.
4: What is going to get you onto this roster on opening night, in your opinion?
5: I think playing simple, being myself. I always taught myself that I could play in the NHL. Never played, but, you know, just being confident out there, making plays when it's time to make plays, and... You know, team first, always team first, and that's how I see it. And it just, all the baggage I have on me, winning back in Hershey helps me a lot too, playing a lot of playoff game too in the AHL. So I think just being myself is going to help me to, you know, push for a roster.
4: And may I add too, you have a lot of versatility to your lineup. You can play all the positions. You're not afraid to take a face off once in a while or go into the corner and get the puck. Is that something that you've worked on for your whole career?
5: Turning pro, I knew that, like, I cannot only be a centerman. I got to be like a winger, and I feel like myself, I could be maybe like a 12th position guy. Call it Swiss Knife Army. I don't know how you guys call it. But yeah, no, I, you know, the past few games I played wing, and it's been a year that I didn't play wing. So I knew, like, coming in, you know, wherever they need me, I'll play there. So.
4: Well, you're doing a great job, and we're wishing you the very best of luck. Have a great game tonight, and we'll see you a little later.
5: All right, thank you. Appreciate it.
0: That is Jimmy Huntington, who picked up an assist on one of the Sharks' goals. San Jose leading 5-0 at the end of the first period against the Anaheim Ducks. We remind you, experience the game like never before with insights and stats powered by SAP. We connect you to 30 years of Sharks hockey and more. We go beyond the numbers. We'll be back with more of our intermission coming up next. Again, the score, 5-0 Sharks at the end of one. You're listening to the San Jose Sharks Audio Network. Sharks 5 and the Ducks nothing after only one period of play. And San Jose will have a power play for the first 58 seconds of the second period as Nikita Klepov will finish out his slashing call. Here's a summary of how it all happened. Mason Marchman getting his first as a Shark, even though it doesn't count in the totals. At 3:55 of the first period, his unassisted breakaway opportunity got by goaltender Billy Husso, and it was 1-0 Sharks. Then at 5:29, Michael Misa shooting the puck. Ivar Stenberg getting his stick on it, and Stenberg picking up his very first goal of the preseason. Misa, his first of 2 points on the game, as is the case with Stenberg. Speaking of twos, Igor Chernyshov got his first of two goals at 9:29. Chernyshov from Bisted and Huntington. A beautiful finish of a great pass and effort from Philip Bisted, and the Sharks were leading 3-0. Then at 11:33, Michael Misa finishing things off on a beautiful tip by Stenberg with his back to the goal. He basically used his vision, Jamal, on that one to tip the puck over to Misa. And Misa's got that deadly quick release. No chance for Husso. Nolan Allen, by the way, kept the puck into the point and threw it toward traffic. He got the second assist.
1: I don't know. Are we or should we be surprised, Stenberg, how young he is and the poise that he showed in the middle of the ice? Everyone had to converge on him. He collects that puck in the difficult area, completely aware of his surroundings, completely aware of what he wanted to do, got everyone toward him, slid it ever so smartly over to Misa, and he does the rest. So I think he's just a very impressive, smart player that is going to have he's going to be unbelievable this year.
0: At that point, it was 4-0 Sharks, and then Igor Chernyshov decided to get a second goal, assisted by Luca Cagnoni and Sam Dickinson at 15:45. You notice that as this period has gone on, Dickinson and Cagnoni even raising their level of play when the puck is on their stick.
1: Yeah, and that's nice to see. And you think about, you know, both of those players, what they can bring on a nightly basis, and I think that Luca Cagnoni showing his offensive flair, his ability to make plays. I think everyone's going to love watching him play, and I think the fans are going to be surprised to see how really good this young defenseman can be.
0: Final shot totals end up 14-5 in favor of the Sharks, so total domination from San Jose. Anaheim was 0-for-1 on the power play, not a lot of chances there, and the Sharks so far have not scored on the power play, but they've certainly used it to build momentum in their two opportunities with the man advantage. Right here, it is a 5-0 Sharks lead at the end of one. We will come back with more of our intermission next on the San Jose Sharks Audio Network. San Jose is a hockey city, as you all know, and you should join us as we welcome PWHL San Jose to the tank when the Sharks take on the Oilers at 1 p.m. Fans can take home a special long-sleeve tee celebrating the arrival of San Jose's newest hockey team. Pro hockey with the women, PWHL San Jose. 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Well, we found out a lot about the Sharks' talented youngsters here tonight as Ivar Stenberg has a goal. He's got an assist. Also, two goals for Igor Chernyshov. Assist for Sam Dickinson, Luca Cagnoni, Michael Misa, one goal and one helper. And Mason Marchman has scored. He's the one veteran that's been involved in this, but it's been all the young, talent-laden group of Sharks players that have produced this 5-0 lead.
1: Yeah, and that's exciting to see. And certainly when you have three of the four lines that have already chipped in offensively, there's a good feeling you're going to have in the locker room. And certainly they want to continue that. And the focus was certainly led always by Macklin, but they won't let their foot off the gas. This is something that they certainly, and starting this second period with the power play, they're going to want to cash in again.
0: Well, here we go. Play is underway in the second period at SAP Center. I'm Dan Rusinowski along with Jamal Mayers. 5-0 the Sharks lead, and San Jose goes back to the power play from Power Business Technology. Michael Misa lugs it across the blue line with help from his winger, Kiefer Sherwood. And he spins it around the boards, and Philip Biested goes to Stenberg. Walking toward the slot, looks for Biested, over skates, loses on the stick check, and that's behind the goal line now. Biested finishing his check, causing a turnover. Misa far side, back to the point. Now it's Polkamp to Stenberg, walking into the circle, trying to slide it back to Polkamp. Not a bad idea, but Jeff Malott got his stick on that and was able to knock it out.
1: Yeah, unfortunately, wasn't able to execute the play.
0: But here's Stenberg right back in the final 10 seconds of the power play. Biested looks for Stenberg, who gloves it down in the corner. Stenberg protecting the puck, turning away from a check, but runs into traffic, yet it comes back to Polkamp, and Polkamp's shot gets through right on goal. Save made by Ville Husso as the penalty has expired to Nikita Klepov without a goal against. 5-0 Sharks, though. Here comes Klepov right out of the penalty box, takes the pass, and breaks the stick on the one-time attempt. He wants a new twig, and he will go back to get it for Anaheim. Here come the Sharks the other way. Nurse gets a drop from Misa. Crosses the line, goes to Goodrow on the right, protects the puck, goes in deep. Nurse behind the goal line, feeds to Goodrow in the corner, back to Dellandrea on the point for a one-timer that gets on goal. And that's an alert pad save made by netminder Husso. Cleared back out to the Sharks' blue line by Anaheim, and Nurse and Kessel ring back to get it for the Sharks. Nice toss ahead by Nurse, so confidently to Dellandrea at the blue line. He's checked by Tyson Hines, but dumped it in. And the Ducks will get it back after a fashion as Klepov skates from left to right up to the Sharks' blue line. Klepov and Caulfield moving in along with Hamblin. They're trying to get control of it, but unfortunately for Klepov, he lost it on the stick check, and Dellandrea wins a little subtle battle on the boards to get it loose, and the Sharks able to break out, dump one down the ice as Brett Leeson goes into the corner with Mason Marchment. The Sharks will complete line changes with the play going on. Macklin Celebrini's already on the ice surface, pokes at the puck, also held in by Cagnoni. Little tip by Celebrini, turning. Here's Will Smith across the line, back to Celebrini, shoots, it hit the post. That had Husso beaten cleanly. It rang off the post and went right into the goaltender. But how about Smith and Celebrini combining for a little excitement here at the Shark Tank early in the second?
1: Yeah, we talked about what element Mason Marchment is going to bring to this line, and it's his ability to keep plays alive along the boards. That's exactly what he does, and a quick transition through the neutral zone, all because of that. And a heads-up play by Will Smith. I like the play because as he enters, he turns backwards because he's on his offside. That allows him to put himself in a position to shoot, but also a great position to pass, which he does. Macklin does the rest, wires it off the post.
0: Celebrini against Nathan Gauthier on the draw. It looked like Gauthier won the puck, but then Celebrini knocks it back. He's trying to get it at the offensive blue line, but Gauthier finally ends up with it, and then he loses on a check to Marchment moving up ice. Marchment gains the offensive zone, slides it back to Macklin. Celebrini tosses right side. Cagnoni back to Macklin, makes a nice twisting move to the left circle. Wrist shot toward the net, and it's turned aside and deflected up over the glass and out of play.
1: Another really good play by Marchment, showing his depth of hands. Not only a big man who can make plays and hold on to pucks along the boards, but great play through the entry there as he backhands that ever so slightly over the defender's stick to get that to Macklin.
0: Out of town scores on the Sharks Audio Network brought to you by Transpac, a global leader in packaging, crating, and logistics. Transpac, engineered to get it there. One score to report, that's a final. St. Louis Blues have beaten the Blackhawks 1-0 in St. Louis. Blues outshot the Blackhawks 36-17 in that one. And I know that you're a veteran of some of those games.
1: Yeah.
0: Played a few of them in your career for both sides. Up ice comes Sherwood back in. Here's Misa to the right. Stenberg shot, score! What a one-timer by Stenberg, and brilliant vision by Misa and by his other line mate Sherwood. Stenberg puts the Sharks in front 6-0 with an absolutely spectacular finish.
1: Oh, could they have found their second line, or is this the third line when Winberg's in the lineup? Unbelievable play here on the entry as Kiefer Sherwood finds Misa, and he just taps it, returns the favor with a little tiny little pass. Kind of looked familiar to the other goal that was scored by Misa, and this time Stenberg's the beneficiary.
0: That was sweet. Stenberg's got an unbelievable pair of hands, doesn't he?
1: Oh yeah.
0: 6-0, San Jose on top. Haven't even played half the game yet. Off the faceoff, Anaheim moves it back into the Sharks' territory. Eric Pohlkamp, Nolan Allen on defense. Misha getting back there, too. Roger McQueen can't work it free, but Anaheim does get it around the boards. Nick Jensen hangs on to it. Feeds over near side to Mayadovic. Mayadovic back to Jensen, left point, shot toward the net, tipped down in front. That didn't get to the goal. Mayadovic tried to shoot it. It gets blocked again by the Sharks' D. Broken stick for Hines. He needs a new one. Now he doesn't get it. He jumps over. Breaking up ice. It's a 2-on-1 for the Sharks. But what a defensive play right there by Nick Jensen. Kind of went down to the scorpion-like play, and he was able to block a pass by Sherwood that was intended for a trailing Misa.
1: He kind of got lucky there. Went off the heel of his skate, but great vision once again by Sherwood.
0: Neutral zone dump in by Anaheim, back behind the Sharks' net. That fallen stick for Anaheim still inside Sharks' territory as Anaheim tries to get control of it. But a pass to the slot, blocked. Nurse, headman feed, Chernyshov, two goals today. Across the line, shoots one toward the net. What a rocket from 40 feet out, but it went wide off the glass, back behind Husseau. Sharks 6, Ducks nothing, shots on goal, markedly in favor of San Jose team, 15-14-5 in that first period of play. Now it's 18-5. Sharks 4-0 in this second period. Up ice comes Chernyshov, has Nurse on the left, gives him the puck. Nurse across the line, gains the zone and shoots one in. Chernyshov was hit pretty hard by Mitchell there, digs the puck free. Anaheim tries to clear and they'll do it as Judd Caulfield got it ahead. And now on the right wing side, Scheinemann is able to shoot one in for Anaheim. Sharks get it back and they shoot one ahead all the way down the ice off a stick. No icing on the play. And so Brett Leeson goes in there quickly to put the hit on his man. But the Ducks able to clear to center. Colangelo checked there by Cagnoni, who stepped up to him. That allows Dickinson to slide across the ice with good vision to grab the puck and support his defensive partner. He skates up the left side with it for San Jose. Got up to his own blue line. And we get a penalty coming up, and it is a slashing call that's going to be issued right at the blue line as Dickinson kind of waving his hand a little bit. Looks like we're going to get a penalty called against the Ducks. As we get a stoppage with Jeff Molotte, the one-time LA King, going into the box, much to his chagrin and disappointment.
1: And again, another really good shift by that third line with Ty DeLangia and Barkley Goodrow and Brett Leeson, showing that he's a big man that can skate, gets in on the body. I'll tell you what, that looks like a really good fourth line.
0: 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Slashing on Molotte, 5:12 of the second. The score is 6-0 San Jose. And off the draw, the Sharks are looking for some more. Misa stick handling, flicking it back to Pohlkamp. Now it's back to Misa, right wing half boards. Return to Pohlkamp on the right point. Cross ice Stenberg, back to Misa. Tried to one-time it, but he fanned on it, went wide. There's Bisted behind the net, going for the wrap, but that'll be blocked side of the goal and covered up there by the stick of Husseau. And the frustrated Ducks trying to push and shove a little bit. But, hey, let's not forget about the fact that Philip Bisted not only has a lot of skill, but he's got good size, too. He's 6'3", 210. He's hard to move.
1: Yeah, he's a smart player, really good hands, and getting a really good opportunity here. I think because of his great play last year with the Barracuda, they're looking to see if he can play with pace.
0: Think about it. He was the number two center on that team as a 20-year-old. That's not easy to do in the American Hockey League. And last year, he led the team in scoring with 60 yeah. points.
1: And he looks good out here tonight. I'll tell you what, I think it's a great idea, too, rewarding this second unit to get the start on this power play.
0: Well, it's something that we've talked about, having to have two power play units developed so that the second unit plays for more than 30 seconds.
1: Yeah.
0: Here come the Sharks now on the attack. Minute 28 to go on their power play. Gaining the zone is Stenberg. But he's checked off the play by Schoeneman. And so it's all the way down the ice for Anaheim. Minute 15 on the man advantage. Here comes Pohlkamp moving from right to left. He turns away from a check, drops it back to Misa. Misa leaves it for Stenberg, and he rockets his way through center. Stenberg across the line, met by the check of Jensen, dumped it around the boards, held in there by Pohlkamp. Good effort. Now Bisted keeps it in and moves to his left away from a check, drops it back. Uh-oh, Stenberg loses on the pickpocket, and Wahlberg knocked it away. but it won't amount to much as the Sharks are back to get it quickly. Stenberg on the right feeds to Mitsa. Crosses the line, drop pass there, and it's kept by Sherwood. Feeds to Bisted. Bisted trying to tee it up, but he gets checked from behind there. That's a good effort by Anaheim as Wahlberg got a piece of it and knocked it away. Now the Sharks head man to Will Smith, but it's offside as he just came onto the ice. And Will looks a little disappointed at the linesman, but he was ahead of the play.
1: Yeah, that's a tough one there. I think it was might have been even the board side, the bench side, that left a little bit early, whoever was over there, but I don't think it was offside nonetheless.
0: Okay. I was erring on the side of the official.
1: And Will was not happy about it.
0: He was?
1: Usually the players are right. That's what I'm going with.
0: Well, that sounds familiar.
1: Yeah.
0: Backlund Celebrini out there with Marchment and Chernyshov up front. Will Smith and Luca Cagnoni are positioned on the points. 35 seconds left in the power play. Sharks win the draw, and Cagnoni stick handles in, turns away from a check, gives to Celebrini, now to Smith, stops it in his skate, trying to tip it back in the direction of Cagnoni, but that's a pretty good read there by Hamblin to knock it aside and clear for Anaheim.
1: Yeah, it was. It collapsed well and took away the lanes.
0: One last rush here, Jamal, on the power play. Will Smith exchanges with Celebrini. Here's Celebrini across the line. They give to Chernyshov. Back now to Celebrini. Bounced it off the boards, but he missed Cagnoni. And that'll basically do it as the puck goes back to the Sharks' zone. That'll be it for the Sharks' third power play. They haven't scored on it, but we've seen some interesting creative ideas on this.
1: Yeah, guys are getting a little bit frustrated on that first unit, but...
0: Well, here comes Nedeljkovic out of the net to sweep it away from an on-rushing Anaheim player. Got it around the boards. Ducks hold in for a second. Nolan Allen back to get it. He was plus three in the first period, Nolan Allen, looking solid. But here's Malott turning with the puck and shooting it from the right circle. That's a good stick save by veteran Alex Nedeljkovic. 12:17 to go, second period. It is 6-0 San Jose. It's now back on the point. Jensen shoots it around the boards. And it'll be picked back up by Anaheim over there. They spin it back around. It's all on the outside right now as Marchment with a hit on Jensen scooting in. Marchment turned it over, though, trying to clear it out. Now he applies the check on Judd Caulfield, and the puck skips free back to the Sharks' D again. Here's Luca Cagnoni throwing it ahead out to center ice. Marchment tips it at the red line, pushes it forward, back up to the Anaheim blue line, and now it's taken away. Mason Marchment kicks one of his skates on his way back to the bench. It was a good idea because Anaheim could have taken off, and Marchment ahead of the red line shoots one in. Big hit at the near side, Darnell Nurse. That's going to get challenged. I think there's going to be a penalty, too. As Mitchell steps up to Nurse, we get a scrum of people right to the right of the Anaheim penalty box. A penalty has already been called by Trevor Hansen, the referee, who watched Darnell Nurse come in there against Anaheim. But now we get the scrum, we get the face washes, we get the negotiations, and the penalty coming up.
1: Well, I like this. This is an edge to his game that certainly makes people accountable, and Darnell Nurse, he'll get a penalty here, but this is something.
0: And Nurse is getting a two-minute interference call by bumping into his man. That was really behind the play. That's why they're calling that.
1: Yep.
0: So this will be the second power play for the Anaheim Ducks. When we come back to SAP Center at San Jose, it's all Sharks so far. The score is San Jose 6, Anaheim nothing. You're listening to the San Jose Sharks Audio Network. Welcome back to SAP Center at San Jose. It has been all Sharks so far. 11:35 to go in the second period. San Jose is on top by the score of 6-0. However, Darnell Nurse, in his first Sharks game of any kind, takes a two-minute interference call here at 8:25, and the Anaheim Ducks power play will step on. But off the faceoff, Kiefer Sherwood, who's played a little bit with Anaheim early in his career, stick handles down the right side shorthanded and got into the zone, into the right-wing corner. Barkley Goodrow causes more trouble to kill some more time on this Nurse penalty. Finally, the Ducks able to regain possession. Stian Solberg is being bugged there by Sherwood, but he's stick-handled by him. Now he's bodied up by Goodrow at center as he shoots one in. And it's taken by Nedeljkovic, and he fired it right up the middle himself, all the way back to the goaltender Husso, who plays catch with it, tosses ahead to McQueen, and here come the Ducks. Down the left side, a quick shot for Anaheim is deflected wide there off of the stick of Wahlberg. It's a good job by Kesselring to get his stick on that. On the left side, Mayadovic throws it back behind the net to McQueen. Return far side of the ice. Anaheim's youngsters going on the power play here as they send it back toward the point, but unfortunately for them, they're not able to hold it in as Sean Farrell couldn't keep it in play. Pardon me, that's Stian Stolberg back over there on the left point. Stolberg tosses ahead to Jed Caulfield. Caulfield one-on-one against Dickinson. Tried to gain the zone, but Dickinson put him into the boards, and then Nolan Allen came over to support, grabbed the puck, and cleared it himself. It's good work.
1: Yeah, really good job on the penalty kill. And again, another opportunity here for Will Smith to kill penalties.
0: Smith is out there along with Jimmy Huntington back on defense. It's Allen now with Polkamp. Huntington giving Caulfield some trouble, but Judd Caulfield skates to center for Anaheim. Ducks moving from left to right in the second period. They dump into the right wing, left, make that the left wing corner. Intercepted, taken away by Smith, though, and he bounced one clear, but it's deflected into the benches, and so play called. You know, when Mike Bossy was a rookie, Al Arbor put him on the penalty kill, and somebody said, "What are you doing?" And he said, "Well, we know he can score. I got to see if he can check." Now we got Will Smith out there on the PK, too. Why not?
1: That's right. I think, you know what? It's trying to give him more responsibility. I think it's trying to add another element to his game, and I think that it's important to do that. He's originally a centerman. He could take faceoffs over here on the right side as well, so I think it's only going to help him.
0: He's going to do that now. Remember what being on the penalty kill did for Colin Graf? Made him a better hockey player.
1: Absolutely.
0: Smitty definitely looks stronger in this preseason. Off the faceoff, he gets the drawback. Nolan Allen guns it around, and it's all the way down for the Sharks. Final 10 seconds of penalty killing time on Darnell Nurse's call will tick off here. One last rush for Anaheim as they try to break the shutout. They move into the Shark zone, dumped on net. Stick save made there by Nedeljkovic. Rebound, Stenberg fell down. Penalty on Nurse is over, and he's out of the penalty box, striding off to the right to try to get the puck. He gets a piece of it, makes his way back to the Sharks bench. As San Jose's back to even-strength hockey here, with 9:22 left in this second period, San Jose 6 and Anaheim nothing. Right now, Stenberg is out there with Misa and Sherwood. These guys have looked really good together today. Stenberg losing the puck this time, regaining it, though, Nolan Allen. Allen turns away from the forecheck, wisely goes behind his own net to buy himself some more time, and then he looks for Polkamp, but Polkamp didn't have his skates moving on that play, couldn't get the puck. Anaheim able to recover and dump it back in. Nedeljkovic didn't realize Allen was there. Allen gets the puck back, leaves it for Polkamp behind his net, and here's Erik Polkamp skating it out with a man right on him in Farrell. Polkamp to center, gets by one check, gets by the other one of Lucius Cruz, and it's a shot into the zone. I have to say that right. It's Cruz Lucius, not Lucius Cruz.
1: That's right.
0: Could be a first name or a last name. On the left wing side, the Sharks recover in their own zone. Philip Biestead, one assist today. Dropped it back. Chernyshov, two goals. Gives to Biestead. Moves down the left, cross the line. Gives it now back to Chernyshov. He moves over to the corner. Back to the point, Dickinson. Cross ice. Shot by Cagnoni. Deflected wide. Comes back. Dickinson keeps in. Feeds right point. Taken by Cagnoni. Leaves it for Huntington, who circles and cycles back. He stick handles to the middle. He shoots. It's wide. Rebound tapped down to the corner boards there by Chernyshov. And now it's taken back at the near sideboards by Anaheim. And they're able to muscle it just out of the reach of Dickinson and at least get it out to center ice. But Anaheim's having trouble after getting to the center ice area. They're out of energy, and the Sharks are coming back the other way quickly. Here's Chernyshov moving in. Feeds it over to Cagnoni, who's in deep, but the puck dribbled off his stick. And that was just a case of two guys being nice to each other. Celebrini's out there. He leaves it for Will Smith. Trying to shoot it. Blocked. And it'll be regained now by Anaheim. Mijatovic angles it around Smith and gets it past Kesselring out to center ice.
1: A great job by the Sharks tracking. They're creating a ton of turnovers in the neutral zone and able to re-attack time after time.
0: We've got 7:18 remaining in this second period. Shots on goal are 19-7 Sharks, and here's Celebrini shooting it, but it's Mitchell getting the stick on it from about 35 feet out to put it over the top of the glass and out of play. A break in the action. This broadcast is coming to you from SAP Center at San Jose. The Sharks 6, the Ducks nothing. This is the San Jose Sharks Audio Network. 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In front of the net, Will Smith by himself, throws to the right, Marchman shoots and scores! Right off the faceoff, I thought that Will Smith was going to shoot the puck. He was all by himself in front, but somehow he spotted Mason Marchman with a better angle, and Marchman snaps it in for his second goal of the game. That makes it 7-0 Sharks at 12:57 of the second period.
1: Well, really what it was off of that faceoff was the effort on the retrieval by Macklin Celebrini in the corner. He steals the puck, and when he gets that puck, Will Smith's all alone, and you're right, partner. Not just you thought he was going to shoot it, so did Billy Husso, because he's, ends up falling backwards. Couldn't believe it. Mason Marchment's like, is this what it's going to be like to play with these two?
0: He can't wait till it counts for real. Is off the faceoff. 7-0 Sharks. The time of this goal, 12:57. Smith and Celebrini assisting after Macklin won that puck in the corner, but Will Smith, all the time in the world, fed the puck over and got it to Marchman. And so here we are, a 7-0 Sharks lead. Shots on goal 20-7 in favor of San Jose. Anaheim trying to get something going here. They chop one toward the net. Jed Wu gets it toward the goal, but it's stopped and covered by Nedeljkovic. And Judd Caulfield gets involved, trying to give a face wash in the direction of Nolan Allen. No problem there. A couple of other guys in there. Wahlberg also involved, but I think Nolan Allen has held up very, very well. I've been impressed.
1: Yeah, you know what? He knows what he is as a player. He sticks to his identity. He plays hard. And you know what? There's always room for that. There's always room for that. So good on him for recognizing the opportunity and taking advantage of it.
0: Right now we get a face-off coming up deep inside the Sharks' end of the ice. It hasn't been there that often. As we mentioned, the shots markedly in favor of San Jose, 20-7. Bisted wins the draw in his own zone. Here's Luca Cagnoni moving it out, gives to Bisted in the middle, tosses up the right side, Chernyshov across the line, checked by Stolberg, turns away from that, trying to get it back toward the point man, but it's a pretty good read there by Farrell to get in the way and chip it back out to center ice from the boards. Sharks dump it back into Ducks territory. Fans enthused about what they're seeing here. San Jose leading 7-0 in the second period of play. Inside the Ducks zone again. It's been there most of the night. Cagnoni held it in, but it's taken back by Farrell. He just clears it up to center ice. Swung back the other way by Luca Cagnoni, but now he's going to have to play it again at his own blue line as it deflected back. So he and Sam Dickinson will back skate. Now it'll be Huntington going over to Cagnoni. A long diagonal feed up ice gets to Sherwood, and he chopped it across the blue line and into the Anaheim end. Jensen back to get it there for Anaheim. Nick Jensen played for a couple teams in his NHL career, had serious hip surgery over the summer and a few other bumps and bruises, but has gotten back into action here tonight. Taking it back, feed intended for Misa from Dickinson. Too far, that'll be icing. One of the few miscues we've seen from San Jose today.
1: Yeah, you got to be really impressed with the work rate for the San Jose Sharks. And there's a few places where that's evident for me. It's on the forecheck when the puck changes sides. The forwards are all tracking, working to get above. The neutral zone play has been efficient, and they've been doing a really good job of keeping it simple, even though they are up as much as they are.
0: Off the faceoff, Jensen has it, but a false start on the faceoff there. That was McQueen against Misa, so they'll do it again. Linesman Ryan Gibbons getting everybody squared off to the left side of Nedeljkovic. Puck dropped. Sharks win it. Darnell Nurse lifts one clear. Batted down by Jensen. And stick handles himself to the left side. Moves across the Sharks line. Trying to shoot it, but there's Darnell Nurse. Not only to block the shot, but then he finished his check. But Jensen had his back turned to him as the check was applied. Nurse is going to take a penalty here. And he already knows it as the Anaheim puts out the extra attacker. Held in now by the Ducks, but they turn it over. Stenberg touching up. A two-minute boarding penalty is going to be issued there. Kind of a textbook way for them to call it. And it's unfortunate because of the way that the player for Anaheim turned at the last second on Darnell Nurse.
1: Yeah, there's nothing he could do there. That's, you're going to finish your check, and you got to put yourself, some of the onus is on the player. And unfortunately, not much Darnell Nurse could do there. And he ends up taking a penalty.
0: Breaking the action. 7-0 Sharks, but Anaheim will have the power play with 4:40 to go in the second period. This is the San Jose Sharks Audio Network. Sharks 7, Ducks nothing. 4:40 to go, second period. Darnell Nurse takes a seat in the penalty box. 2 minutes for boarding. Anaheim's power play steps out there. Off the faceoff, it's controlled by Sam Colangelo of Anaheim. Goes behind the goal line and spun around the boards by Judd Caulfield. Here's Hamblin keeping it in, banking it off the right boards. Back on the point to Schuneman. Corey Schuneman exchanges passes and shoots. That's a bad save down low by a methodical Alex Nedeljkovic. Behind his goal on the rebound, Nolan Allen turns away from Caulfield. Nice play. Continues to kill it. He's got three men on him, but he's holding the puck against the boards, and the clock continues to tick on the Sharks. Penalty. A little scrum for it there. Four players, including one, Nolan Allen for the Sharks. Kesselring getting in there, too, with Delandria. They finally work it loose. Can the Sharks get control? It scrambles along the boards. Finally, after all of that, the Ducks regain on the man advantage. But they give it away. Kesselring with that long reach, able to get his stick on the centering attempt. And now Allen tries to clear, but it hit a skate and held in. Anaheim on the right point keeps it in. Schoeneman, stick handling to his left. Western Michigan product gives to Colangelo in the left circle of the Sharks zone. Out of 54 seconds left on the Anaheim power play. Hamblin back to the left point. There's Schuneman winding up, not shooting. Dishing off on the near sideboards. Mijatovic now back now to Schuneman. Now far side. Shot there by Colangelo. Stick save made there by Nedeljkovic. Dishing off on the near sideboards. Mijatovic now back now to Schuneman. Now far side. Shot there by Colangelo. Stick save made there.

0: tried to take advantage, but Klepov cycled back, fed it ahead on the left. Penalty is over as Wahlberg dumps in, and Nurse is back on the ice to get back into the fray. Wahlberg now fed it over to Klepov near side. Klepov, first round pick over the summer, goes to McQueen, now in the corner. And the Cruz Lucius turned and fell down in the defensive play. So it'll be taken back by the Sharks there. Sam Dickinson couldn't get it. And now Lucius able to try to get it back. And a quick shot will be blocked off Hines' stick by the Sharks D. Anaheim trying to cycle here. The Sharks being patient back there. Darnell Nurse just lost the puck behind the goal line. Now Anaheim misplays it. Eric Polkamp will pick up near side and slide off to the right to Brett Leason. Leason bumped a little bit from behind there by Anaheim. Looks like they might be looking for some trouble. But Leason didn't pay attention. Got it deep into the zone. And it's back to center ice for Anaheim. Kesselring and Cagnoni are out there defensively. Cagnoni, boy, that's a bit of a late hit by an on-rushing Anaheim player. That's Gauthier who did that. He feeds it back, and a quick shot by Mitchell for the Ducks is gloved relatively easily by Nedeljkovic. You know, you see that, a smaller guy like Cagnoni, I'm sure that Darnell Nurse is probably watching from the bench.
1: Yeah, there's no question about it. Cagnoni put himself, you know, tried to protect himself, which he did, and got close to the boards to keep himself as safe as possible and still made the play.
0: Minute 33 to go, second period. A 7-0 Sharks lead. This outcome of this is certainly not in doubt at this point. But you had to kind of come to expect that because the Sharks had the veteran roster dressed and Anaheim does not.
1: Yeah, that's true. But you also have to come out and perform.
0: The Sharks have done that. Off the faceoff. We're down to a minute 20 remaining in the period. Shots 20-12 in favor of San Jose. 7-0, the Sharks on top. Cleared not out, though. Jensen kept it in. Bounced one just wide of a net. Taken back now by the Anaheim Ducks. They're able to keep it in on the far side, but the shot by Stolberg is blocked, and the Sharks will recover. Here's Bystedt recovering a pass. Stick handling, protecting the puck, moving up the right side smoothly. Across the line, spins off a check, throws it back toward the point. He missed Chernyshov when he was trying to hit, and Nurse will just go back to center ice to regain.
1: Yeah, Bystedt's having a nice game, doing all of little things and playing with pace, holding on the pucks and being creative.
0: On the left wing side now, Chernyshov with two goals, trying to steal it, but it's taken back by Anaheim. 35 seconds left in the period as the Ducks skate to center ice and shoot one in. Nolan Allen gives to Misa, and he rockets his way to center with that great speed, but he fans on the pass across the ice. Nurse does take it and succeeds in getting it in deep diagonally across into the right corner, and that's where Sherwood goes into forecheck. Nurse pinches, keeps it in play on the left side. 18 seconds to go in the period. It's in the left wing corner of the Anaheim zone. Ducks pick up at the near side. Mijatovic gets it up to his own blue line, but then he's checked off the play there by Nurse. Finally, Anaheim gets it back, and that'll basically do it for the period. Maybe one more chance here for Anaheim coming, but nope. Nolan Allen stepped up to McQueen, knocked it away, and Stenberg took off with it but ran out of time as the second period comes to a close here at SAP Center at San Jose. But an outstanding period of hockey. The Sharks score some more. They end up getting two more goals in this second period. Ivar Stenberg's second goal of the game from Misa and Sherwood. Just a beautiful shot by Stenberg off a nice pass at 3:04. And then at 12:57, Mason Marchment's second goal of the game from Will Smith and Macklin Celebrini. I think that might be my favorite goal of the period because Celebrini winning the puck, but then Will Smith had all kinds of time. Everybody thought he was going to shoot. He passed it off, and it was perfect.
1: Well, that's what makes Will Smith such a great player, right? Everyone in the building thinks he's going to shoot that, and most people would, or at least fake it and pull it to his back and on his own. No, he had the presence of mind and awareness to slide that over to Marchman and say, "You're going to like playing with us, old guy."
0: I think Marchman's going to love it. He's got a couple of goals, and I think that he's just a nice compliment because he's causing second and third chances.
1: Yeah, he's a big guy. He understands how he's going to be effective. He has great hands. He'll retrieve pucks. He'll do a lot of that dirty work along the boards and hopefully free up Macklin even more, which is crazy to think because Macklin is so good himself along the boards.
0: We'd like everybody to get their hands on a piece of Sharks history. Here's how you do it. The Sharks Foundation season kickoff auction featured signed Ivar Stenberg signed items, including the first ever Stenberg signed jersey of the season. Don't miss your chance to add it to your collection. 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That's the word SHARKS. 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

0: visit sharks.givesmart.com and bid on this piece of autographed Sharks history. Ivar Stenberg's got a couple of goals already tonight, and he is looking solid with one assist and 3 points total. The Sharks look solid overall. They're up 7-0 on Anaheim, out shooting the Ducks after two periods, 21 shots to 13. We'll come back for our second intermission. This is the San Jose Sharks Audio Network.
1: Welcome back. We just finished the second period. The Sharks are up 7-0. You're listening to the Sharks Audio Network. And right now, we're going to have a little conversation with Dan Rozanowski and the Sharks, Nolan Ryan. Nolan Allen.
2: We've been getting a real heavy look and making a big impression in training camp so far, these exhibition games. How do you feel out there?
3: Yeah, I feel good. I think, obviously, you know, the first game, kind of getting your feet under you, and I think you just try to improve each game.
2: Scott Sisson says a lot of good things about you. What was it like playing for him?
3: Yeah, Scotty, I love playing for Scotty. You know, had him for 1 year in midget there, and, you know, he was great for me, great coach. One of my favorite coaches of all time.
2: One thing that we notice about you is that you play all the zones very, very steadily. You like to use the body to be physical. What's the biggest asset that you can bring to the San Jose Sharks as a member of the team, should you be on the roster?
3: Yeah, I think it's that, just, you know, playing with an edge, playing physical, you know, trying to play to my strengths, I guess.
2: One of your strengths, too, you have a quick stick. I mean, you're pretty good in the defensive zone. How much have you worked on that since your Chicago days?
3: Yeah, obviously worked at it a lot just throughout pro. That's kind of been my role. But even in junior coming up, I knew that was, you know, kind of the identity that I wanted to play. So, you know, I've kind of just worked on it throughout the years and, yeah, continue to improve.
2: What's the difference between playing in a place like Saskatchewan or playing in a traditional place like Chicago and playing on the West Coast with the San Jose Barracuda and being part of the Sharks organization?
3: Yeah, I mean, it's obviously a little bit different. I think, you know, just growing up in Saskatchewan, it's really, really rural, but, you know, people there really love their hockey. You know, Chicago's a big hockey city here or there, and, you know, coming to the Bay, it's been awesome. A little bit nicer weather and, you know, a little bit different vibe, but, you know, it's unreal. It's great to see the support out here, and, you know, it's pretty cool to see how much people love hockey out here.
2: What do you make of the defensive core with the Sharks? What would it mean to you to be able to play with guys like Darnell Nurse and Jacob Trouba and young guys like Luca Cagnoni, whom you've played with before?
3: Yeah, obviously played with Cags last year. You know, obviously great player, super fun to watch. But, you know, as far as the other guys, Nurse, Trouba, kind of grew up watching those guys a little bit. So it's, you know, pretty cool to watch them and, you know, obviously, you know, take some things from them, learn from them. So, yeah.
2: We're pulling for you. Good luck.
3: Thank you very much.
0: So far, Nolan Allen, a solid performance after two periods of play with the Sharks leading by the score of 7-0. Allen is certainly figuring in the play on the ice. As you can tell by his plus-minus, he's in the right place at the right time, Jamal. One assist so far, but he is +4.
1: Certainly a great start to this game for him. And anytime you're in the plus category as a defenseman, that's a definite positive. And I think that his play has been very consistent. I think one of the things that Brian Worsowski mentioned about him as well that's been impressive is that he hasn't plateaued. He continues to get better as training camp has gotten along. And because of that, he's getting more increased opportunities with different partners to kind of see how he would fit in.
0: Of course, if you have one assist in a 7-0 game, there's a bunch of other guys that are scoring a lot. Mason Marchment has 2 goals. Ivar Stenberg has 2 goals and 1 assist. 2 goals for Igor Chernyshov. And Michael Misa, 1 goal and 2 assists. And all have been impressive in their own way.
1: Absolutely. And it's hard to believe that the Sharks are up 7-0 and Macklin Celebrini has only 1 assist. So a positive thing for the Sharks going forward is having a formidable second and third line, and that's certainly something that they're going to want to have and they're going to have to need this season, and great signs of that tonight.
0: Also, in the faceoff department, the Sharks are 54% at 19-16. I think that Philip Bystedt has made a statement in that department. He's 5-5 right now, even in this game.
1: Yeah, that's, you know what, he's really shown in this game that he can create offensively. I think he's playing with some familiar players, and knowing their tendencies helps him. He's playing in it with a better pace, and that is something that I know they're looking for from him. And he's going to get an opportunity. He's a young guy, big guy, who certainly can chip in offensively. And No, you got to be happy for guys like that.
0: We're between periods 2 and 3 of an exciting preseason matchup. The San Jose Sharks have a 7-0 lead over the visiting Anaheim Ducks. Our coverage will continue from SAP Center right after this on the San Jose Sharks Audio Network. 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And get ready, Sharks fans. Los Tiburones Night is back. Join us on Saturday, October 31st at 1 p.m. on Halloween afternoon as we celebrate the Halloween. Dios de los Muertes. Every fan in attendance will get a mini shark sugar skull. 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We will have a Spanish language broadcast, as we do every year, for that particular matchup. And that will also be available on our Sharks television broadcast. But right now, we've got a period of hockey left to play. One more period here at home in the preseason. It is a 7-0 lead for the Sharks. And Jamal, what about getting through the third? First of all, knock on wood health-wise, but also what are the goals?
1: Yeah, it's pushing forward and continuing to build off of what's going to allow you to have success that's sustainable. And that means, you know, maintaining and sticking to that structure. And I know the coaches and the veterans on that bench are going to be harping and saying those same types of things. That means tracking and working to get above. That means surfing as a defenseman. That means working hard in a defensive zone. That means getting behind their D, putting the puck in good areas, and hopefully continue to play the right way.
0: What do you make of the different look on the Sharks' power play so far tonight?
1: Well, I think it's interesting that they've rewarded that second unit. I think the first unit has had trouble not only on the entries but connecting to each other, and it certainly will come, but I think it's a little bit of a message send, if ever so slightly, to reward the second unit and really give them some extra ice time on the power play because they've done well.
0: But as I've been saying, I think it's important to have two units, and you have to have a unit that is going to get a little more time than 30 seconds, as the second unit did much of the time last year.
1: Yeah, I think that's going to be a little bit of competition, never hurt anybody, and I think that it'll keep that first unit honest, and they're probably going to come away from this game not happy with how the power play looked, and they'll be better for it.
0: What about the fan base? They seem pretty energized by what they're seeing.
1: Oh, this is an exciting time. Obviously, a lot of excitement coming into the season, a lot of additions to the roster. You're a little bit unsure how it's going to all come together, but this is just a glimpse, hopefully, of what's to come, and I think the fans are excited for how things finished last season. And the fact that the goals for this year are a lot higher than they were in years past, and things are heading in the right direction.
0: We are at SAP Center at San Jose between periods 2 and 3. So far in this game, 2 goals each for Mason Marchman, Ivar Stenberg, and Igor Chernyshov. The Sharks lead 7-0 over the Ducks, and we'll be back on the Sharks Audio Network.
1: Welcome back to the Sharks Audio Network. After 2 periods, your Sharks are up 7-0 over the Anaheim Ducks. And Dan Ruzanowski is going to talk to Luca Cagnoni.
2: What's the biggest change in your training over the summer? You look like you're in awesome shape.
3: I'm putting in a lot of track and field days, conditioning days in the field, so a lot of running. Can't really cheat running, so you always got to move your feet, and I feel like that's kind of helped me out on the ice, just give me that extra gear and that extra motor.
2: Over the course of time, you've developed a lot more confidence whenever you've gotten the call to get back to the NHL. We saw that at the end of last season. You look really solid. How are things feeling for you now as you head up to potentially your first full season in the NHL?
3: Yeah, I mean, I guess that confidence is the biggest thing, like being able to make those plays. Obviously, guys here at the next level are always making plays because they're so highly talented. So the more confident you are, the safer it feels to make those plays. So that's kind of just in the back of my head all the time.
2: What's been the biggest difference this training camp to have guys like Jacob Trouba and Darnell Nurse and veterans of that nature around to help guide you?
3: Yeah, I mean, I'm just going to soak it all in and learn from them. Obviously,
4: they're really, really great players, and if I can just learn anything from them, that's always the best thing.
2: Our own observation is that your Barracuda teammate last year, Nolan Allen, is at a really good training camp, too. Tell us about what kind of strengths he brings to the team if he were to be on the Sharks.
4: Yeah, I mean, he's a super physical player, really easy to play with. Obviously, the chance to play with him last year, Barracuda, so... Yeah, he's really simple to play with. It's fun to be out there with him.
2: And how about tonight? What are your goals for tonight?
4: Yeah, just skate. I mean, use my feet, be deceptive out there, and try to get something on the board.
0: Keep going, man. Yeah. Luca Cagnoni has been skating. He's got an assist, and the Sharks have a 7-0 lead. When we come back, third period next on the Sharks Audio Network. We're underway in the third period. The San Jose Sharks have a 7-0 lead. 6 goals coming up against Ville Husso and their last one against Laurent Brossoit, who's in net to our right for Anaheim in the third period of play. It's been all Sharks. Several players with 2 goals. Igor Chernyshov has 2. 2 goals for Ivar Stenberg. 2 goals also for Mason Marchment. Up ice come the Sharks, heading from left to right in the third. Long headman feed for Will Smith, batted away by Tyson Hines. It's inside Sharks territory now. And Darnell Nurse is behind his own goal line, poking at the puck against Roger McQueen's forecheck. Sharks try to clear it there, couldn't do it. Kept in by the stick of Mitchell. And now coming into forecheck there was Malott, put the hit on Kesselring, but he eluded the check nicely. And Darnell Nurse gets the puck stick handle out of the zone and fed ahead.
1: A really good help by Nedeljkovic around the behind the net. Just a subtle touch of that puck, allowing Kesselring to get that clear.
0: Right now, the Ducks put it back into Sharks territory. Behind the goal line, grabbed there by Dickinson. Stick handles away from the check of Hamblin and spins it up the left boards, and out of the zone it goes. Nice job by Sherwood to pin his man up against the boards to jar it free, but Misa couldn't take advantage because Klepoff read that nicely and came back and circled with it for Anaheim and fed it back to the Sharks' line. But no sustained attack for the Ducks right here. Sharks trying to do something different in the third period as well, as they have a 7-0 lead, just about 2 minutes gone by in this third and final period. Here's Luca Cagnoni leading the attack, spinning at the blue line, dropping it back. Sherwood has trouble with it, now recovers on the right boards, feeds to the middle intended for Goodrow, but it's intercepted there by Caulfield, and the Ducks break it out. Good back check, though, by Goodrow. Good stand-up by Cagnoni at the Sharks' line, stopping the zone entry, but the Ducks will get it back in. Wahlberg skates to the corner, and Sanders in front. That is tipped toward the net by Gauthier, and Nedeljkovic and the defense get that and deflect it back behind the net. Fed to the near corner. That's a good job.
1: No, it's a great save by Nedeljkovic as that back door. He seals that pad against the post.
0: Now Schuneman keeps it in. Cross ice. Jensen the drive. Penalty coming up here as the back referee sees something he doesn't like. Referee Trevor Hansen calls holding against the Sharks as we pause 10 seconds for station identification on the San Jose Sharks Audio Network.
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0: I'm Dan Rusinowski along with Jamal Mayers. Great to have you with us here from SAP Center. Luca Cagnoni getting called for the holding by that back referee Trevor Hansen. And so the Ducks down 7-0 in this game. Go back to the power play. We'll see what they throw out there.
1: Got another opportunity. This is preseason for the penalty killers to get on the same page. And a few new defensemen that would be killing penalties. So it's really important they get familiarized.
0: That's Kesselring and Nurse out there for the Sharks defensively in this PK. Up front, it's Delandria with Goodrow. Ducks set up. McQueen, one-time shot, save made, kicked out there by Nedeljkovic. Rebound, man knocked down in the corner. That's Wahlberg, and now a shot comes from the point by Solberg, and it's sticked away by Nedeljkovic.
1: Great job by Delandria as that puck went to the net to collapse to the net front and be able to help out the D to get that clear.
0: What you got to do, help out the defenseman, clear the puck all the way down. It's hard work, and it's what penalty killing is all about. Right now, it's the Sharks' defense back in their own zone, trying to clear it around the boards. Held in by Wahlberg, feeds Klepoff near side. He stick handles to the middle of the ice as he's checked by Brett Leeson. Hands off to the man Lucius, and back to Klepoff of the right boards. He tried to push it and force the puck, but it was deflected by a Sharks stick. As it came from the right corner back diagonally toward the right circle, left wing circle that is, and it went out of play.
1: Yeah, really good stick, and that's one of the main jobs as a penalty killing forward is to maintain your depth and to protect those lanes. Great stick, not allowing Klepoff to get that pass through.
0: Our next broadcast of Sharks hockey will be on Saturday, 6:30 p.m. Pacific time, as San Jose has one more preseason game on the schedule, and that will be in Las Vegas against the Vegas Golden Knights. Hope you tune in then. Jamal and I will have the broadcast once again, 6:30 Pacific time, with a 7 o'clock faceoff. Off the faceoff here, we're down to 16:40 remaining in the game. Sharks 7, Ducks 0. Anaheim trying to get one here in front of the San Jose net. Back to the point. There comes a ripped shot wide of the goal. Good chance for Corey Schooneman, but the puck deflected off of that. Wide off the glass and out of play.
1: And again, really good job on the PK. It's important to get that shrink. A really nice job there. Holding onto the puck was Nolan Allen on the half wall. And really his job when that happens, when there's a scrum, is just to listen for information and keep it there.
0: Face off, Smith lost the draw there to Hamblin. Power play for Anaheim for another 48 seconds. They put to the slot, and there's a shot. There's a block by Dickinson. Had his back to the play, but it hit his body. Kept in by Anaheim. Hamblin, right circle, feeds it rink. Why, good idea, but trying to play that with the backhand was not successful for Colangelo. He does recover it, but no shot. Now he takes one wide of a net. Far side, Hamblin to the point. Schooneman shoots. That's a good save by Nedeljkovic. Rebound gloved by the Sharks. They couldn't get it out. Schooneman keeps it in. Exchanges with Colangelo, but a return feed is knocked away by Will Smith. Good job by Will on that PK as it's clear.
1: Yeah, and that's his 2-on-1 up top, and he does a good job of getting his stick in the lane.
0: Now we've got Bystedt and Chernyshov out there with 8 seconds left on the San Jose penalty. Kesselring and Nurse back on defense. One last rush for the Ducks. They put it to the middle of the ice. There's Gauthier across the line, feeds on the right. Farrell, rink wide, Solberg shoots, blocked by a stick as the penalty on Luca Cagnoni is over, and he makes his way out of the box and back to the San Jose bench. Shots 21-18 in favor of the Sharks. So Anaheim has tuned it up here once San Jose roared out to that 7-0 lead. Moving in now, an opportunity. Good block by Jimmy Huntington on the shot far side. And then Huntington stops the rink-wide toss that was intended by Mitchell across the ice for Anaheim. And so we have a stoppage of play with 15:15 to go in this third period. Somebody get a haircut in the stands down there?
1: Oh, they got lucky there. That one was coming in pretty hot, but a nice fan there decided to give it to a little kid.
0: That's awesome. The little kid gets a souvenir to remember and a reminder to make sure you watch what's going on the ice.
1: That's right, and she's saying thank you to the nice lady who gave her the puck. That's great.
0: Off the faceoff now, 7-0 Sharks. Lucius sends it toward the net, gloved down by Allen. Nolan Allen, solid effort today. Sends along the far boards, pokes it up, and the Sharks will grab it, and Chernyshov with 2 goals feeds it out. Jimmy Huntington stick handles to the red line and flicks in. Had a nice visit with him earlier in the broadcast. He's a fine young man who looks like he is going to fight to get a job in the NHL, at least for part of this season. Meanwhile, Nolan Allen works it free. Chernyshov feeds to the middle. Bystedt gloves it down, pokes it forward to himself, and chases one down with a good burst of speed to the puck. Bystedt gained the zone, backhands behind the goal line. Chernyshov is in there, but the Ducks get it around. That's veteran Nick Jensen who did that. And so the Ducks able to clear it back to the Sharks' line. Good effort by Polkamp just on the ice to grab that puck. Feed it ahead to Huntington, and he dumps it all the way down. And the Sharks will get the rest of the line change completed as Settebrini's unit is out on the ice along with Cagnoni and Dickinson on D. Dickinson finishes his check just inside his own blue line as the Ducks break in. Colangelo got bodied up. A little frustrated, Colangelo goes behind the net to give a little shot to Luca Cagnoni. But Cagnoni fed it around the boards, and the Sharks clear to the neutral zone. Oh boy, Settebrini kind of awkwardly twisting toward the puck. Wins the puck himself against 3 players, but that always makes you nervous when you see a player of that caliber in preseason doing that. And yet, Macklin can't play it any other way as the Ducks finally put it into their benches.
1: Yeah, you said it perfectly. There's no off switch for Macklin, so he's going to compete and is competing. 7-0, doesn't matter to him, but you're right. He fell a little bit awkwardly there, but he's okay.
0: 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It is a 7-0 best experience so far for Sharks fans here in preseason play. The Sharks have that big lead over Anaheim with 13:49 remaining in the third period. Back to SAP Center after this on the San Jose Sharks Audio Network. Faceoff controlled by the Sharks in the offensive zone. 13:40 left. Sharks 7, Ducks nothing. Misa, Sherwood, Stenberg on the ice right now up front, along with Dickinson and Cagnoni back. Here come the Ducks, skating right to left, led by Wahlberg. Powerfully moves into the zone and wins the puck against Cagnoni. A cross-ice toss, though, went into traffic, and nobody could get it. Misa does, pokes it away, moves down the left into the zone. Offensive zone shot, save made there by Brassois, who's in goal to our right for this third period for Anaheim. Down to 13-10 remaining in the third as the Ducks break out after that scoring chance for Misa. They get as far as the blue line, but a good defensive play by Misa pokes it back the other way, and he's down the right wing side with it. Ran out of room as he hits the blue line. Tyson Hines, who's been noticeable tonight, pushes it forward. Broken stick for Kesselring. Had to drop the stick on the play as the Ducks dump in, and they don't take advantage. They're changing on the play. Enough time for the Sharks to get the puck out of the zone and for Kesselring to get a new stick. He has it right now. Throws it across in his own zone. A Nurse, his partner, takes a return feed. And with 12:39 left in the third, it'll be Sherwood feeding it out. Got it ahead to Barkley Goodrow. Taps it across the line, but he put it into traffic again, and Jensen knocked it back the other way for Anaheim. Here come the Ducks down the left wing side. Hamblin moves into the offensive zone. Guns it around the boards behind the net. Reversed. Now a penalty coming up as Kesselring got together with Hamblin. Kesselring went down. And a penalty coming up at 7:41 of this third frame. It was right in the corner. And the penalty box door for Anaheim is open as Hamblin is going to take this call. A two-minute holding penalty against Kesselring.
1: And again, another opportunity for the power play to get back on track. I would not be surprised if he goes back with the second unit, and that's exactly what is happening here.
0: Why not? They've been generating plenty as they go with, well, it's kind of an interesting group. Leeson is the man that's going to be net front with Barkley Goodrow. So two guys that can play net front. Barkley Goodrow actually in the middle. And on the left side, it's Ivar Stenberg on the points. Misa and Polkamp. So that's an interesting configuration, isn't it?
1: Yeah.
0: You got two guys, Goodrow and Leeson, who can play net front. Goodrow can take the faceoff, but now he's going to be asked to leave. So Misa will step in, and Goodrow moves to the right point. I'd like to see him get it to Barkley here for a one-timer. They do. Barkley, though, sends it back. Polkamp, stick handles to his right to the point area. Feeds to the bump man in the middle, Leeson. To Misa near side. To Polkamp on the point. Shoots one. Tip, score! That was tipped on the way in. Polkamp shooting the puck. It glanced off a stick, and it gets by Brassois. And it is an 8-0 Sharks lead. And that power play goal brought to you by Power Business Technology, copiers and printers for your office needs.
1: I believe Leeson ends up tipping this one net front, although it may have been Barkley Goodrow, but by the sense of the reaction, I think it was Leeson. We'll find out shortly, but a great job by Polkamp. That shot was all about for the tip in front.
0: Might have been a double tip. I don't know. I thought it did hit Leeson's stick, but I wasn't sure. But then it might have gone off a body of Goodrow. So we'll see how they score this one. Meantime, back to action. It is now 8-0 San Jose. And that was a power play goal scored, ostensibly, we're going to say Leeson at the moment. And that's what I think happened. Neutral zone play. Bistead back to get it with Huntington. Here's Polkamp's long toss up. Chernyshov with a couple of goals. Watch it glance off his stick, and the Ducks recover. Pettersson, long shot to the net. That's grabbed there by Nedeljkovic, and he is able to hang on with 11:31 remaining in the third. Brett Leeson from Eric Polkamp and Michael Misa. So Misa's got 4 points.
1: Nice.
0: Good to see Eric Polkamp getting a reward with some of the effort. He has scored a goal, very first goal of the preseason against Anaheim, and now he picks up an assist.
1: Yeah, really good job. Shooting for a screen, they shooting for a tip. They work on that every morning and get rewarded here with the third period. Nice tip by Leeson, who's also had a nice game himself.
0: He has. They always get motivated when they're playing their former teams. Now here's Malott for Anaheim, walking off the corner boards toward the net. Got the backhander away, but Nedeljkovic very efficiently turned it aside. Down to 11:13 remaining in the third. 8-0, the Sharks over Anaheim. As Allen sends behind his net to Polkamp. Holtkamp, hard backhand pass as he's checked. Bisted carries to the red line, shoots in. Nice, easy line change for the Sharks, up 8-0. Uh-oh, got a penalty here. Is going back to the benches. We had some action. Chernyshov and Malott got together right in front of the officials. And it looks like they both might be going. Chernyshov not too happy as he's on his way to the penalty box, and Malott just skating as if a routine trip to the sin bin. 2 minutes each, roughing. So we'll have 4-on-4 for the next couple of minutes. 9:04 the time of this, of the third, and it'll be Chernyshov and Malott.
1: I don't mind this when the referees do this, controlling the game. It's 8-0, and you know, take the temperature down a little bit, take both of them off, 4-on-4 for a little bit, more ice.
0: Have you noticed that Darnell Nurse hasn't played quite as much, but the score is 8-0? Last couple of shifts, maybe?
1: Back out there now.
0: He's out there now. They got him back in there. He's out with Kesselring, or maybe he just has been so efficient we haven't had to worry about him. Right now, here's Mitchell for Anaheim. Checked away by Darnell Nurse, knocked back the other way. You know, when you're a defenseman, you're getting some ice time and your name isn't called, that's a good thing.
1: Yeah.
0: Right now, Misa's got the puck, flips to Nurse. He stick handles away. Just delays a little bit, throws back deep to his own zone as Anaheim and the Sharks are 4-on-4 for the next minute and 23 seconds. Nurse and Kesselring out there defensively. Up front, it's Misa and Stenberg. There's Stenberg, stick handling to the red line. Moves away from Colangelo, holds the puck, crosses the line, feeds it to his left to Nurse. Rink wide toss. That was intended for Kesselring. Had a little too much steam on it, so they got to go back to center ice and regain. Stenberg skating off the ice. He kind of got bumped by Colangelo on his way to the bench. He turned around and took the number down. Meanwhile, here's Hines down the left wing side for Anaheim into the Shark zone. Bumped off the puck by Kesselring, but the Ducks pick up inside San Jose territory. Farrell sends toward the front of the net. Right in front of the goal there was Hines. Loses on the stick check to a combination of Sherwood and Kesselring. And now here's Bisted moving left to right. Cross the line with speed. Smoothly skates. Puts on the brakes. Leaves it for Sherwood. He tried to skate through the check of Jensen. Jensen knocked him down, but then a hit back from Sherwood racked behind the Anaheim net brings a roar from the crowd.
1: I love it. Sherwood only has one way to do it. 8-0. He doesn't care.
0: Doesn't matter to him. He is somebody that the fans in San Jose are going to enjoy playing for the next number of years. And here's Sherwood again. Down the left side across the Anaheim line. Drop pass Dickinson. Slips by a check. Cuts behind the net. But then loses on the return check there from Solberg. And Dickinson thought he got slashed there. Was yelling at the official Morgan McPhee on his way back to the Sharks bench. And I think he had a point.
1: Yeah, he did. Certainly.
0: Neutral zone interception by the Sharks. Holtkamp tried to one-time it to DeLandry a little too far. No icing. Nice there play by Huntington to body check his man, and a centering attempt by Leeson got blocked. Leeson, who has a goal, stick handles on the near side of the Anaheim zone to Holtkamp, right half boards, down low. Huntington back to Holtkamp, fakes the shot, then moves to his right, then shoots one toward the net. Save made. There's a rebound there in front, but Anaheim gobbles it up. And it's that kind of dynamic play about Holtkamp you're going to like.
1: Yeah, really good job. The fake shot, creates space for himself. Just a tremendously offensive defenseman. Sees the ice so well.
0: We're down to 8 minutes and 5 seconds left in the third. Sharks 8 and Anaheim nothing. Mijatovic is able to send it back into his own zone, but Bisted is giving chase. He's going to get the puck first for the Sharks. Cuts back behind the Anaheim net. Knows the check is coming from Hines. And there's numbers over there for Anaheim. They grab the puck and lift it out. Sharks break it out again from their own blue line. Goodrow hands off to Chernyshov. He's got two goals. Moves in. Tried the shot. Blocked there by the defense. Boarded up into the sideboards there by Hines. So Anaheim able to recover it. Move it up the left wing side. Into the Shark zone. They center it. Here comes a shot by Mitchell. Blocked in front. Chernyshov lifts one softly out of the zone. And at least it's out of danger. But Anaheim has puck possession back. And Chernyshov will steal it from Jensen now. Good job by him. Dropped it back. Here's a shot now. Right on goal for Nurse. It's saved and covered up by Brossoit.
1: Yeah, that's just... You talk about the maturation of a player like Chernyshov. And he had a conversation that Ryan Warsawski talked about after the last preseason game. and he just wants him to simplify. And, you know, he has two goals tonight, but that was a smart play that he just made in the defensive zone, just chipping it out, got on his horse, put the puck in a good area, and that's the what he needs to do going forward.
0: This broadcast is coming to you from SAP Center at San Jose, and it is a raucous one for Sharks fans. Yes, it's preseason, but with 7:14 to go in the third, the score is the Sharks 8 and the Ducks nothing. Back for more next on the San Jose Sharks Audio Network. The Sharks lead 8 to nothing with 7:14 to go in the third period. Shots on goal 24-21 in favor of San Jose. Off the faceoff in the Anaheim zone, Ducks win it. They flip it out of the zone to the Sharks blue line. And Hamblin and Malott go into the forecheck. Actually, that's just Malott. He tries to check the puck away from Cagnoni, but Luca Cagnoni comes up with the play and feeds over to Dickinson, who snaps one out to Misa. A tip forward goes into the offensive zone. Leason gave chase, but Mitchell got there first for Anaheim and chopped it back down the ice, short of icing, into San Jose territory. Sharks skated out left to right. Leason curling back in his own zone, taking a look to the right side of the red line, and there's Cagnoni to get the pass. He's bumped by Malott, but he shoots one into the offensive zone immediately. Ducks win a battle on the right wing sideboards and skated across the rink to the near sideboards. It'll be Colangelo knocking it forward. Pass is intercepted, and Misa and Stenberg combine to tip it back to San Jose's control. Now Nolan Allen, bumped a little bit by Mijatovic as he carries to the red line, but Nolan Allen shoots one in. Now he takes the play. Misa in front, little backhand shot by Smith right on, and the save made. That was Bystedt who got the puck to Smith on that play. Bystedt going into the corner, digging it out. Right now it's Bystedt, Marchman, and Smith. Notice that Macklin Celebrini, I think, has been given some time off here.
1: Yeah, I think he might be done for the night.
0: Well, it's good to see Bystedt playing pretty well today, I think, and he's getting some reward right now being able to play with the top-line guys.
1: Absolutely, and he deserves it. He's had a good night, skating extremely well, making plays, responsible defensively.
0: Right now in the neutral zone, Anaheim gets it back. The pride of Western Michigan University, Schoeneman, is able to send it off to the right side, and the Ducks dump in from center. But it's kind of a dump-and-change game for Anaheim now with a score 8-0. Here comes Leason the other way. Former Duck has a goal tonight. Guns it around the far boards. Nurse kept it in, throws to the front of a net. Traffic in front. It pops back. Kesselring angles it off a skate, and it winds up in the right corner. Leason back to Kesselring, right point. Sends it in deep right corner again. Reaching for it there is Delandria, fighting for it against Schoeneman, and he's able to dig it free to himself, get some help. Now it's worked loose. Darnell Nurse takes the pass. That feed from Goodrow results in a snapshot that gets blocked off the stick. Held in by Kesselring. Feeds behind the net. Centering feed in front. One-time shot by Huntington. A stick save made by Brassois. And the rebound bounds to the far corner of the Anaheim zone. Fighting for it there. Delandria looked for his man. Huntington centers off the stick. Now it's back to the point. Nurse keeps in. Fed in front. Oh, too bad. Barkley Goodrow by himself in front, but the puck glanced out of control. Now Delandria is in front. Can't shoot it. Went back to Nurse. Waits, holds the puck, throws it toward the net, up in the air, penalty coming up, it's going to be to Anaheim. Extra skater coming on, Huntington sending it to the corner, but it's checked away, and Anaheim will touch the puck. And the Sharks will be back on the power play when we come back. 15 minutes, 38 seconds gone by in the third. Snapped it up top, and that is a hat trick. Here come the hats, I think, once everybody figures it out. Three goals for Ivar Stenberg, and fans are getting awfully excited about this 18-year-old Ivar Stenberg from Stenungsund, Sweden.
1: Not a bad debut. The National Hockey League's not too hard. Well, good on him. He just got out there, and he's still got to love the poise. He pass, takes his time, picks his spot. Absolutely wires it. He can really shoot that puck.
0: Brett Leason is going to get an assist on that. A couple of points on the power play in the third period. But Ivar Stenberg getting his third goal of the night. He's got 4 points. He and Michael Misa have just been something to see tonight. A hat trick and an assist for Ivar Stenberg, the rookie. And Michael Misa, one goal and three assists in the game. Final score, Sharks 10. Ducks, nothing.
1: Wow. I don't think I've seen that in a long time, even in the preseason. But you know what? I like the fact that they kept working. I like the fact that they kept, you know, sharing the puck, working for each other, and they weren't cheating the game. They got 10 the honest way.
0: Well, they certainly did. As we have come now to the final portion of our game, 9:31 p.m. Pacific time, a 10-goal performance for the San Jose Sharks tonight. We will come back and bring you our Sharks Extra Postgame program right after this on the San Jose Sharks Audio Network.
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0: In the meantime, let us go through the summary of what occurred in our instant replay. Mason Marchment scored the first goal of the game, 3:55 into the first period, unassisted on a breakaway. And, Jamal, that was the start of what proved to be a memorable night.
7: Yeah, it really was. And you what? You're happy for a guy like that because you come to a new team, you want to show that you can produce offensively. And a great start. You could see the kind of relief on his face and the opportunity, and he was able to cash in. And talking to him after the first period, he said he was waiting to see if Will was going to – Will said, go ahead. So he made the best of it and did a great job scoring on that opportunity.
0: So 1-0 San Jose Sharks. Then at 5:29 of the first period, Ivar Stenberg, his first of three goals and 4 points on the night, assisted by Michael Misa. And I'll tell you what, the Misa-Stenberg combination might be one that you don't want to break up.
7: Yeah, and I'm telling you, those two look really good together, and it's really amazing how things happen. You try something and then you go back to it. The thought that was maybe Wenberg would be there, but I'm telling you, look to me like Stenberg and Misa are finding each other all over the ice.
0: Misa getting the assist on Stenberg's first of three goals on the night at 5:29 of the first period, 2-0 Sharks. At 9:29, Igor Chernyshov scored his first goal of the preseason, assisted by Philip Biested and by Jimmy 29 the time of that. It was 3-0 Sharks, and the first period wasn't even half over. Then Michael Misa took a pass from Ivar Stenberg and Nolan Allen and snapped in his first goal here tonight at 11:33. It was 4-0 in favor of San Jose. The first period ended with a 5-0 Sharks lead when Igor Chernyshov got his second goal of the period. Luca Cagnoni and Sam Dickinson assisted on the play. What a job by Luca Cagnoni to get him the puck on that.
7: Yes.
0: The time of that was 15:45.
7: Yeah, a little bit of a face-off play there as Luca Cagnoni, you know, really did a great job holding onto that puck. His vision is exemplary. A great seam pass to Chernyshov, who doesn't dust it off, collects the pass and shoots it right upstairs.
0: And so, 5-0 Sharks at the end of one. In the second period, San Jose continued their dominance. Ivar Stenberg's second goal of the game was assisted by Michael Misa and Kiefer Sherwood. Sherwood winning the puck, and then Misa combining again with Stenberg for a brilliant one-touch play that was snapped home by Stenberg at 3:04 of the second to make it 6-0. We're a little bit more than halfway through the game, and Mason Marchment gets his second goal of the period to make it 7-0 Sharks. At 12:57, he got passes from Will Smith and Macklin Celebrini, and that was the goal that had everybody amazed because everybody thought Will Smith, all by himself in front, was going to shoot the puck, and he put it right on the tape for Marchment, totally twisting the goaltender, Ville Husso, into a pretzel, spelling the end of his night.
7: Yeah, you know what? He's got great vision and a great awareness of what's around him and certainly made the right play. I thought 99 out of 100 players would have tried to make a play on their own, either one-timing that or pulling it to their backhand. Nope, he knew what to do with it. Pass slid it over to the back door to Marchment, and no chance for Husso.
0: So 7-0 Sharks at the end of the second period. By that time, former Shark Laurent Brossoit had entered the game in goal for Anaheim. But it didn't matter. Two power play goals in the third proved to make it 9-0. Brett Leeson tipping a shot by Eric Polkamp. Michael Misa getting an assist to get yet another point. Leeson's first of the preseason at 7:54 was on the power play, making it 8-0. And then Ivar Stenberg completed his hat trick. His third goal of the game, making it 9-0. A power play goal assisted by Brett Leeson. An absolutely brilliant job by Stenberg. Leeson and Jimmy Huntington also assisting on the play. So how about Huntington trying to get a job, coming up with two assists today?
7: Yeah, and that's exactly what you want to do. He got his opportunity, and he made the most of it.
0: And so, 9-0 at that point. Another opportunity comes at 17:23 to make it double figures. And it was Philip Biestedt fighting for a spot here after leading the Barracuda in the AHL in scoring last year. Biestedt with an assist earlier on Chernyshov's first goal of the game. Ended up with his first goal of the preseason, assisted by Chernyshov at 17 minutes and 23 seconds. And so in the final analysis, here is the tale of the evening. 3 goals and 1 assist for Ivar Stenberg. 1 goal and 3 assists for Michael Misa. 2 goals and 1 assist for Igor Chernyshov. Mason Marchment, a pair of goals. Brett Leeson and Philip Biestedt, each 1+1. And Macklin Celebrini, all he had to do was get one assist and watch the rest of the team do all the scoring.
7: That's right. Well, you know what? That's a good sign for the team.
0: Final score, Sharks 10, Ducks nothing. Now, let's not get too excited, folks. It comes against a largely inexperienced group of Anaheim young players, but it was a big victory for the Sharks' morale and certainly something for the fans to celebrate, as the next game will count for real on October 1st against Florida in this building. But between now and then, one more preseason game to play, and that will be in Vegas on Saturday, and that should be interesting as well.
7: Yeah, it will be interesting to see what the lineup looks like for Vegas, and you know, there'll be some cuts. I'm assuming there'll be some cuts for the Sharks after tonight. And again, both teams coming down to the wire with only one game to go before the regular season starts.
0: Final shots on goal, 27-21, favoring San Jose, but the score is much more lopsided. The Sharks 10 and the Ducks nothing. That's it for our Sharks instant replay. When we come back, out-of-town scores and 3 stars. This has been a presentation of the San Jose Sharks Audio Network.
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0: Final score, San Jose Sharks 10, Anaheim Ducks nothing. Doesn't count, so don't get too excited, but the bottom line is the Sharks win resoundingly here. Let's take a look at the out-of-town scoreboard around the world of professional hockey, brought to you by Transpac, a global leader in packaging, crating, and logistics. Transpac, engineered to get it there. A lot of games out of town in the National Hockey League in this preseason action. Let's go through everything we have. Right now in overtime, the Mammoth of Utah are on the road in Vegas taking on the Golden Knights. Sharks will play Vegas there on Saturday. It is a 4-4 tie. Flyers have beaten the Bruins by the score of 2-0. Matvei Michkov and Cole Knubel getting the goals for Philly. The Sabres travel to Detroit. The Red Wings win in overtime by the score of 3-2. Alex DeBrincat, the game-winning goal. The Panthers beat the Lightning 5-3. That is a final score in regulation in the Battle of Florida. In Carolina, the Hurricanes wound up outlasting the Predators of Nashville. The final score was the Hurricanes 6 and the Nashville Predators 5. Felix Unger-Sorum getting the game-winning goal with 3 seconds left in the third period of play. Rangers and Devils in a classic Hudson River battle played at Madison Square Garden tonight. They traded 23 shots each, but the final score was the Rangers 4 and the Devils 3 in the shootout. Blue Jackets got shutout goaltending, and they won at home 4-0 over visiting Pittsburgh. The Blues got a shutout at home, out shooting the Blackhawks 36-17 and getting the only goal of the game from Cali Rosen. The Oilers traveled to Vancouver. The final score was Edmonton 2 and Vancouver 1, with the game-winning goal scored for Edmonton by Quinn Hudson, his very first of the preseason. Calgary traveled to Seattle, but the Kraken won by the score of 4-3 in the shootout, and that brings us up to date in the games on the out-of-town scoreboard. Here tonight, the Sharks win 10-0. Normally, you give a goaltender a shutout for getting a shutout in a game, but when it's 10-0, maybe you give him an honorable mention, and with our 3 stars brought to you by our friends at Toyota, proud sponsor of the San Jose Sharks. Toyota, let's go places. Here's Jamal.
7: Well, you got 3 stars. The third star was Chernyshov with 2 goals and an assist. The second star was Misa, who was all over the ice and skating so well with a goal and 3 assists for 4 points. and the number one star, Ivar Stenberg, with 3 goals and an assist, a hat trick. Unbelievable night for him. An honorable mention to our buddy Nedeljkovic, who gets the shout-out, but it doesn't feel like a shout-out when it's 10-0 for some reason, but heck of an effort for him as well.
0: We'd like to thank everybody for tuning into our broadcast, and whatever we are at this time of our show, we remind everybody that without all of you, we wouldn't be here. You're the most important first star of every single game, and we thank you for being loyal listeners to Sharks Hockey. We also thank our on-site engineer tonight, Ryan Carlson, who had to deal with a couple of gremlins, as did our studio engineer, Brian Welsh, but they came through with flying colors as they usually do, and we appreciate their efforts. For Jamal Mayers, I'm Dan Rusinowski, reminding you of tonight's final score. The San Jose Sharks 10 and the Anaheim Ducks nothing. It doesn't count in the standings, and only one more game in the preseason like that coming up on Saturday. We'll be on the air at 6:30 p.m. Pacific time, live from Vegas with our next exciting broadcast as the Sharks conclude the preseason against the Vegas Golden Knights. Until then, we thank you for joining us, and we say so long from SAP Center at San Jose.
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3: 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And Mac Vincenebrini will be in the lineup. It's next on the San Jose Sharks Audio Network.
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3: Good evening, everyone, and welcome to SAP Center at San Jose. Tonight, it's preseason action at the Tech. The San Jose Sharks facing off against the Anaheim Ducks for the second time in the games that don't quite count. Hi, everybody. I'm Dan Rusinowski, along with Jamal Mayers. And Jamal, we've seen a loss in Anaheim, 6-2, in which rookies were playing up against very experienced players on the Anaheim side. We saw some good things from the kids in that game. And the last game, a shootout loss to the Vegas Golden Knights. Again, some positive steps as the Sharks don't worry about the score necessarily, but want to make sure that they're getting ready for the campaign. And that's the same story tonight.
5: Absolutely. And I think a lot of times I kind of feed off of Ryan Warsawski's energy in regard to what he's looking for, how things are progressing, what he's liked and disliked from his group as he continues to evaluate and they continue to figure out who's going to be in that final roster. Not an easy task with only four preseason games, but now as we get closer with only two remaining, you'll start to see more of what the lineup will look like.
3: Well, we're going to see definitely that sort of a lineup tonight as Mac Vincenebrini makes his preseason debut alongside Will Smith. And how about the guy they put on the left wing with him tonight, Mason Marchment? They've been skating together as a line combo. I really like the combination of those three players, especially the idea that Marchment is a guy that can get you second and third chances, which is something the Sharks need more of.
5: Yeah, he's a big body who's not afraid to go to the front of the net, has a scoring touch, obviously, as evidence of his production in the past of his career. He's excited about this opportunity. Told me this morning that he actually grew up here and spent about 6 years of his childhood in San Jose, and he's excited to be back. And what better place to be than riding shotgun with Will and Macklin?
3: A couple of other veterans that are getting back into action for the first time in preseason tonight include Barkley Goodrow and Kiefer Sherwood. Both of those guys are going to be important parts of this hockey team. We'll also see Darnell Nurse and Michael Kesselring as a defensive pair for the very first time tonight, and that might be the most intriguing part of tonight's action against an Anaheim team that's largely rookies, but still gives those veterans an opportunity to show how they can box out and make things miserable for the opposition.
5: Well, they're certainly tipping their hand as an organization, the Sharks are, and what they like in defensemen. You think about the length, the size, the skating ability, the ability to make a play from leaving the defensive zone, to be able to check and clear to the front of the net. it's exciting to see who they have in the back end. Not taking anything away from the guys that were here last year, but it is certainly an upgrade. I'm really excited to see the defending structure that Ryan Wersowski is going to be able to play now that he has a bigger, more mobile defense.
3: This is our roster report for Sharks Anaheim Ducks hockey in preseason play at SAP Center. We want to welcome all of our terrestrial radio affiliates to our broadcast for the very first time tonight. And of course, you can find San Jose Sharks hockey all season long on the web at sjsharks.com/listen, on the Sharks Plus SAP Center app, on our terrestrial affiliate network lineup, and once again tonight on our video stream, which is airing in conjunction with this broadcast on sjsharks.com. So we're a little radio and TV tonight once again in the preseason. We're enjoying it.
5: Yeah, that's right.
3: Tell me a little bit about this. The Sharks are really getting into a situation where they got to make some decisions with their lineup.
5: Yeah, that you're getting to that crunch time, obviously, and I think that as each day goes along, you're going to see a few guys get sent down and be put on waivers or into the minors as they continue to, you know, formulate their roster. But again, it's an opportunity, even though it's a shortened camp. There's been some surprises. There's been some guys that are playing multiple games for a reason. They've earned the opportunity. And certainly there's been some younger players that have played extremely well. Guys that stick out for me on the back end, Luca Cagnoni has looked amazing so far in this training camp. Eric Polkamp, I think, has surprised many with his poise and his ability to play with at this pace. Probably a little bit of question marks whether or not he'll be able to stick and make the lineup, but he's certainly opened their eyes, and that's a lot of what young guys want to do. Maybe you don't make the team, but you accelerate their plan for you, because every player they think one day you can be an NHL player. Your job as a young player is to come in training camp and expedite that process, the ability to get to the National Hockey League quicker than they think.
3: Whichever roster you're on, whether it's the San Jose Sharks NHL roster or whether it's the San Jose Barracuda in the American Hockey League, for Eric Polkamp, it's professional hockey. And either way, that's a step up. But this is also a motivating process you're talking about. You know, he's motivating himself because he realizes how close he may be and how exciting this is. But there's another motivating factor, too. For all those veterans he's going to compete with for ice time, they're seeing this kid come along and they say, I better make sure I've got my act together every practice.
5: And that's what depth does. You're absolutely right. I think that guys realize, you know what, if I don't perform on a nightly basis, regardless of what my contract says, somehow, some way, they will find a way. And so it's really, that's part of the whole process of keeping your job. That's the whole process of trying to find a way to push somebody out. And you will find a way. If you steal someone's job, they will put someone on waivers. They will trade someone to make room for you. So you can't go in here as a young player and think that there's no way you're going to make the team. If you play well and you do things the right way and you prove to them that you can help them, they're figuring out a way to get you in the lineup.
3: One player who's looking for an opportunity at the NHL level is defenseman Nolan Allen. He was drafted in the first round by the Chicago Blackhawks before getting traded to the Sharks when things didn't quite work out for him in the Windy City. And things are looking much better after a good start with the San Jose Barracuda last year. I think that he has done a really good job this preseason with steady play and with a physical side to his game that I know you like.
5: Yeah, we saw that in the last game, didn't we? I think that he's proven and shown that he can play at this level. I like the fact that he makes the simple play. A lot of times when you're looking at defense, and especially if you're more of a stay-at-home type of defenseman, you're wondering, am I going to notice him defensively? Is he going to make errors? Is he going to make poor reads? None of that. He's a smart defenseman, skates extremely well, has that physical edge, as you mentioned. You're wondering, am I going to notice him defensively? Is he going to make errors? Is he going to make poor reads? None of that. He's a smart defenseman, skates ex-

0: to work with veterans like Jacob Trouba, Darnell Nurse, and others that are on the Sharks roster.
1: Yeah, obviously played with Kags last year. Obviously great player, super fun to watch. But as far as the other guys, Nurse, Trouba, kind of grew up watching those guys a little bit. So it's, pretty cool to watch them and, obviously, take some things from them, learn from them.
0: Okay, so that's Nolan Allen. Now let's talk about Luca Cagnoni. Cagnoni, as you mentioned, has been excellent ever since he came back to the NHL at the end of last season. He looked mighty impressive. One thing that we're noticing is that he's very well conditioned right now.
2: Yeah, he's a tremendous skater, great poise, but let's be a little bit patient. He's going to make mistakes. He's going to take some time to figure it out. The key is to continue to have patience and allow him to make those special plays that only he can, because very few defensemen skate like he does, can see the ice like he does, can be poised as he is along the blue line. And when you find those guys, regardless of their size and stature, that is a huge compliment. I can assure you all the offensive players on the Sharks roster want to be on the ice when he's out there.
0: When you're a defenseman, you have to have confidence when you're on the ice, and that's something that sometimes is trying for young players, especially those that aren't the biggest of guys like Luca Cagnoni is. But he's been more confident this year. Part of it's the conditioning, but part of it's the environment, according to him.
3: I guess that confidence is the biggest thing, like being able to make those plays. Obviously, guys here next level are always making plays because they're so highly talented. So the more confident you are, the safer it feels to make those plays. So that's kind of just in the back of my head all the time.
0: But what Luca Cagnoni also can appreciate is the fact that he's got some veteran defensemen with him this year in the presence of Jacob Trouba and Darnell Nurse to learn from.
3: Yeah, I mean, I'm just trying to soak it all in and learn from them. Obviously, they're really, really great players, and if I can just learn anything from them, that's always the best thing.
0: So what's Luca Cagnoni's thought about tonight's opportunity?
3: Yeah, just skate. I mean, use my feet, be deceptive out there, and try to get something on the board.
0: So he's not the biggest guy, but when he's deceptive and he's got such great edge work, he's going to be an effective National Hockey Leaguer.
2: Yeah, and I always find it funny when we talk about some of these smaller players, and I think it started to resonate with me with guys like Patrick Kane, where you're wondering, like, oh, why doesn't he get hit more? Well, listen, everyone's been trying to hit them since he was 14 years old. They've been trying to hit him. He knows how to protect himself. He knows how to keep himself out of harm's way. Are there going to be moments where he gets caught? Absolutely, like any player. But he is a smart player who understands the time and the space, is unbelievably creative. I love the way he walks the line. I think that the ability for the Sharks to use the high ice, even on 5-on-5, is going to be elevated because of his play.
0: When you're not drafted in the National Hockey League and you get an opportunity, it really is special. And Jimmy Huntington is trying to make the most of his opportunities right now with San Jose Sharks hockey. He talked to me this morning and he told me what he thought is going to get him on the San Jose roster as training camp comes to a close.
4: I think playing simple, being myself, I always taught myself that I could play in the NHL, never played, but just being confident out there, making plays when it's time to make plays, and team first, always team first, and that's how I see it. And it just, all the baggage I have on me, winning back in Hershey helps me a lot too, playing a lot of playoff game too in the AHL. So I think just being myself is going to help me to, push for a roster.
0: I know you like the way he's played. He's going to play in all three preseason games so far. Jimmy Huntington was referring to the fact that he won a Calder Cup championship when he played for the Hershey Bears in the Washington Capitals organization. And he, like so many players before him, say that those playoff experiences at the AHL level have helped him to get this far.
2: Absolutely. Do I sense a French accent there?
0: Yes,
2: as well?
0: He's from Laval.
2: I wasn't expecting that because his name is very Anglophone.
0: It's Huntington, right.
2: And so, he is a great player. I think he can play up and down your lineup. He plays with pace. He's physical. He's a smart player. Looking at his stats last year, he was one of the top scorers in the American League for his team. And this is a guy that I think will play games for the Sharks. Whether or not he starts with the Sharks, that's yet to be determined. But I think he's one of those guys that have really opened their eyes to management, that they like what they see in Huntington.
0: Last season for John McCarthy's San Jose Barracuda, he scored 15 goals and 48 points in 71 games played. And he says that that has carried over into what he feels is a pretty good camp so far.
4: I just try to be myself out there. It's been great. I knew coming in here, maybe get a little chance at it. And third game in a row for me right now, and just keep keep doing what they say and, you know, try to bring the good mentality here and the winning mentality.
0: When he grew up in Laval, Quebec, Jimmy Huntington

0: was largely a center iceman, but as he's become a National Hockey League prospect, he has learned to play all three positions. A left-hand shot, he can play the right wing, the left wing, or at center ice and take a draw or two. Tonight he's going to be playing on the left wing, which has been primarily the way that they've used him in these NHL preseason games. And I asked him, when did he develop this versatility?
1: Turning pro, I knew that like I cannot only be a centerman. I gotta be like a winger, and I feel like myself, I could be maybe like a 12th position guy, call it Swiss Knife Army. I don't know how you guys call it, but yeah, no, I you know, the past few games I played wing, and it's been a year that I didn't play wing, so I knew like coming in, you know, wherever they need me, I'll play there. So,
0: and let's lead into my only theory that you have to win a Stanley Cup with a French guy in your roster. So that's a good chance for him too.
2: That's right. That's right. So I love how he mixed up the language a little bit when he said Army Swiss.
0: Right.
2: Yeah, Army Swiss Knife.
0: We knew what he was talking about.
2: That's right. We knew.
0: And you know what? The players on the Anaheim Ducks are going to know what he's talking about when he's out there with the style of hockey that he plays.
2: Yeah, he plays a physical brand. He's a guy who understands the time and space. I noticed that he was killing penalties as well. So his versatility is probably his biggest asset, and his ability to play up and down the lineup. When things happen throughout the season and a team is, let's say, suffering injuries, you don't want to be stuck into a certain role. He's a guy who can put up numbers in the minors, but if he gets called up here, he can fulfill a third or fourth line role. Things happen up here, he could even play up for a few games. So that versatility is going to serve him well, and I think it's only a matter of time where you see him in the National Hockey League.
0: The crowd is filing into SAP Center at San Jose for what's going to be a great rivalry for the next many, many years. The Sharks and the Anaheim Ducks. Kind of interesting to note that this will be the final game between the Sharks and the Ducks until November the 25th, when they play their first game of the regular season series against this team at the Honda Center in Anaheim. But the two games in San Jose will not be played until March 24th, and then the season finale on April the 10th. So get used to it if you're in the building tonight about what it's like to face the Ducks. But make no mistake, this is one of the big rivals that the Sharks will have to deal with, not only in regular season play, but in jostling for playoff position as the years go on. We will continue from the Shark Tank with more of our preseason coverage. 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
0: Sharks and Ducks at SAP Center at San Jose, our first broadcast on our entire Sharks Audio Network. We welcome all of our terrestrial affiliates. We've got stations ranging from Fresno all the way to Eureka. And so if you're driving around and you have a terrestrial radio, you just find one of our partners and you'll definitely get Sharks hockey. Here's our roster report brought to you by Kaiser Permanente. Get care like a pro with Kaiser Permanente, trusted team physicians of the San Jose Sharks. Well, who's in? First of all, the following players will play for the Sharks tonight. Macklin Celebrini, Will Smith, Mason Marchment, they're all line mates. Kiefer Sherwood and Barkley Goodrow are in action. Michael Kesselring will make his Sharks debut this evening on defense. And Darnell Nurse also will be his defensive partner in his first game that's not in an Edmonton Oilers uniform. Obviously, they're going with a largely veteran lineup, but I still think the more intriguing aspects of this game tonight involve some of the young guys trying to get jobs, Jamal, and that includes Eric Polkamp, Nolan Allen. I'm interested to see what Luca Cagnoni and Sam Dickinson will do as a defensive pair. Mm-hmm. And also up front, it's kind of interesting. I think it's a big night for Philip Bystead to show something. He's playing on a line with Igor Chernyshov and Jimmy Huntington.
2: Yeah, and you know what? I think it gives him an opportunity to showcase a little bit more of his offensive flair. I think that there's something there. I think although they're slotted into that fourth line slot, I think that they're more likely for tonight's game like a third line, even though, you know, you got Ty DeLandria, who's a veteran and such, with Goodrow and Leeson. I look to that line to probably by the end of the night play more like third line minutes and hopefully show something offensive. But I would agree with you wholeheartedly that Bystead is getting a good opportunity with two pretty good offensive players, and hopefully he can show something.
0: Alex Nedeljkovic will get the start in goal for the very first time, and he had a really solid campaign last year, won 18 games out of the Sharks' 39, and realistically, in the second half of the year, he was the slightly better goaltender. Now, the Sharks want Askarov to jump up to his next step forward in his development, but it's really good to have a guy that's won a Calder Cup, that's been around a little while, like Nedeljkovic, who gets the go tonight.
2: You know what I love about him? He's so likable, and the team plays so hard in front of him, and it's that You know, he's one of those character backup type of guys who is great fun to be around, but when it's his time to get in there, he competes super hard, and the team works for him. So he's a great teammate, and, you know, everyone, you can tell, the guys are happy for him when he gets in there and he plays well, and I expect him to continue that again this year.
0: Most of the big guys are out for the Anaheim Ducks in this game, as the coaching staff, led by Joel Quenneville, is going with a largely kid lineup. But a couple of those kids are pretty talented. Nikita Klepov showed us a couple of good things the last time the Sharks faced Anaheim a few days ago. He's the first-round draft pick from this past summer, 15th overall, and he is certainly a talent. Anton Wahlberg also was part of that big trade that made Olin Zellweger a member of the Buffalo Sabres. He was a second-round draft pick in 2023, and again, after a year in the American Hockey League, he's trying to showcase himself. But on defense also, we have a former Shark prospect, Jet Wu, who was acquired from the team last year, played out his contract with the Sharks, and then signed a free agent deal with Anaheim. He is a youngster from Winnipeg who's trying to find his way, played in Abbotsford and for the Barracuda, was on the team that played in the playoffs this last year, somebody to listen for. Nick Jensen, a veteran who's had hip surgery, really a lot of problems. He's a steady defenseman, but they got to figure out if he's got the health to be able to play. He'll be playing in tonight's game for the Ducks. And the man that we're going to be kind of observing for Jamal Mayers, that's Corey Schooneman out of Western Michigan University, another Bronco that you got to watch.
2: Yeah, smaller defenseman, he's 31 now, so he's probably likely on his last few opportunities to make the National Hockey League, but certainly wants to take advantage of that as well. Not too bad when you see a few Western Michigan guys on the rosters.
0: Absolutely. Billy Husso, veteran, will get the start in goal for Joel Quenneville's team. Last season, he won 10 games and 20 games for the Ducks, but he was one of several goaltenders. I mean, Lukasz Dostal is the number one goaltender here, and he's a very good one, but having a Nedeljkovic type is what they're trying to get out of a guy like him.
2: Yeah, and I think that most teams are in the tandem type situation, and so that's certainly the case for the Ducks as well.
0: That is our roster report. It's from Kaiser Permanente. Get care like a pro with Kaiser Permanente, trusted team physicians of the San Jose Sharks. When we come back, Jamal will have some keys to the game next on the San Jose Sharks Audio Network.
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0: I'm Dan, he's Jamal. We've got the San Jose Sharks and the Anaheim Ducks back in their respective dressing rooms. And it'll only be a few minutes away when we bring you Coach's Chalkboard with head coach Ryan Warsawski for the first time. And following that, the opening faceoff and preseason action between these teams. There are keys to every game, but what about the preseason? Let's get the keys from Jamal.
2: Yeah, the first one for me, and a lot of times I lean on, you know, Ryan Warsawski and what he wants this group to do and how he wants to change things, and particularly in the preseason, getting up to speed, but play with pace through the neutral zone. They want to spend as little time as possible through the neutral zone. They want to slash support, get pucks behind, and get on the forecheck. Second one for me is trust your instincts defensively. Regardless of the systems changed or tweaked or whatever, play on instinct. Don't overthink. Get out there and just play the game. And then finally, got to get the power play confidence. I know it's preseason, but you only got one more after this one. The power play is such an integral part, especially offensive guys. They feed off of that, bleeds into their 5-on-5. So you want to make sure that power play gets off to a great start.
0: Those are great keys, and those are things to think about as we ponder the San Jose Sharks and the Anaheim Ducks. We'll return to SAP Center with more of our Sharks warm-up show right after this on the San Jose Sharks Audio Network.
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0: Sharks and the Ducks in their final preseason meeting. Last year, Anaheim beat Edmonton 4-2 in round number one before losing to Vegas by that same 6-game total in round two. Mikael Granlund is their captain. He won't be playing tonight, but the Ducks have some promising youngsters that the Sharks will face off against in this particular game. As for the Sharks, they were 21-14-6 at home. They want to be a little bit better than that next season, but 20 games with victories in the home prospects are definitely minimum standards for the Sharks this season. As I mentioned, the Sharks will not face Anaheim until November 25th at the Honda Center, and then they don't play them again until March 22nd in Anaheim. The two Sharks games in the regular season will be March 24th and the season finale on April the 10th. And so this is your last chance for those in the building to check out the Sharks-Ducks rivalry before things really start to get intense down the stretch in the regular season. In the meantime, head coach Ryan Warsawski, just signed to a contract extension, is going to join us for our first edition of Coach's Chalkboard. That is coming up next, right after these words, on the San Jose Sharks Audio Network.
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0: It's another season of Coach's Chalkboard on the Sharks Audio Network. I'm Dan Rusinowski, along with head coach Ryan Warsawski. How exciting is this? You've got an increased depth on your team. You've got Macklin Celebrini coming off an unbelievable season. You've got some young kids coming in. A lot to look forward to.
4: Yeah, everyone's excited. Guys are putting a lot of work through training camp. A lot of guys here early, so that was, you know, a big positive. You know, we're excited as a coaching staff. I think the organization as a whole is super excited for the season. You know, I think everyone's looking forward, but we really just got to focus on our game tonight and just be focused and be where our feet are.
0: What's been the most noticeable change from your defense, adding people like Nurse and Kesselring and Trouba?
4: The length of them. They're big boys. They take up a lot of space out there. And the one thing I think has kind of impressed me the most, obviously everyone sees their size, but their puck playability. They can make plays, and I think that's going to really help our hockey team.
0: Yeah, we've seen Trouba get that first pass up. Macklin Celebrini's going to be really happy with that, and a quick stick for Darnell Nurse. But also a player like Nolan Allen was part of the Barracuda last year. He and Luca Cagnoni are pushing really hard right now, and they're both in tonight.
4: Yeah, both of them have really impressed us in camp, and that's why they continue to play, and we'll continue to observe them and kind of see if they can fit into our hockey team this year. And both done a really good job of progressing through camp. I think that's sometimes what you see in some young players, they kind of plateau. These guys keep pushing, and that's good to see, whether that's practice, a scrimmage, an exhibition game. You want to see that heightened awareness and certain areas, and they've done a really good job of that, both of them.
0: With that change to your defensive lineup, you don't necessarily have to tippy-toe when the puck's in your own zone. It seems like you're getting the swarm going already, and you're trying to box out a little bit more. Is that fair?
4: Yeah, there's definitely, you know, some things in our D-zone that we want to clean up. You know, we looked at a lot this summer, did a lot of work on, and a few details that we've made some changes on and adjustments on that I think will help our big guys back there be around the net a little bit more. So, but again, we got to get in there. We got to kill plays. That's where our strength is, and getting the offense.
0: Tonight, Mason Marchment makes his debut as in a Sharks uniform, and of course, he grew up around here. Everybody's excited to see it. What does he add to your lineup?
4: Yeah, he just adds a guy that's obviously been around, seen some really good hockey, whether that's in Dallas, Toronto. He's won, you know, at every level, and he's a big guy. He's a competitive guy. He wants to get to the dirty areas. I think he's going to really fit in well with that group.
0: Is that one of the things you're looking for, to get those second and third chances a little bit more, that he kind of exemplifies?
4: Yeah, for sure. I think we want to be a team, and you know, this year that, you know, we control the game more often than not. And I think you look back at last year, there was times we kind of hung on. You're going to have those games. There was games where we had a good second period. We want to go out there, and, you know, instead of having, you know, 40 minutes of good hockey, we want to have 60. And I think that's the next step in our organization.
0: Watching the Barracuda last year, we've always been impressed with Jimmy Huntington. He's a Calder Cup champion. It looks like he's getting a lot of looks in this training camp and is really passing a lot of tests. How is he doing?
4: Yeah, I think the one thing that's Jimmy that's come a long way is his maturity in his game and understanding where the game is at in certain situations. He can also play the wing. He can play center. He kind of gives you that honest effort, and you can trust him when he's on the ice. He's had a really nice camp. You know, going back, I remember him in the American League. He's really firmed up his game, and you kind of can trust him in all different situations, and really coachable, really good team guy. So he's fit in well, and he's had a really good camp.
0: We're going to be all business this year, but what was the most fun thing you did all summer?
4: Oh, man. Had a couple good golf tournaments, a couple member guest golf tournaments where I look forward to, and but other than that, just kind of relaxing, hanging with the family, some local travel.
0: We're excited for you for this season. We're excited that you've gotten a contract extension, and we look forward to a great year together. Good luck.
4: Thank you. I appreciate it, Dan.
0: Thanks for joining us for this edition of Coach's Chalkboard, and now stand by for the Sharks and the Ducks. Preseason action next on the San Jose Sharks Audio Network.
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0: Wesley Smith shot. He scores! Will Smith gets the game winner. 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
2: For hockey preseason action between the Sharks and the Anaheim Ducks. Starting lineups for San Jose includes goaltender Alex Nedeljkovic in net to our left. Darnell Nurse and Michael Kesselring debut as a D pair, and up front it's Macklin Celebrini, all 115 points of him with Will Smith.
3: True.
4: Just like to thank all you guys for coming. It's a very special and important day for the organization here. We've been fortunate through the years to have a lot of great players lead this franchise, from the very first captain here, Doug Wilson, through Owen Nolan, Patty Marleau, Joe Thornton, Rob Blake, Joe Pavelski, and Logan Couture. All great people and great players. And now we're very lucky to have a special player, but more importantly, a special person who's ready to lead the next generation of Sharks hockey. And with that, I'd like to officially announce the new captain of the San Jose Sharks, Macklin Celebrini. Scotty's about details.
5: Perfect.
4: You want to throw it on?
5: Sure, I'll
4: see how it looks?
5: Yeah.
6: Perfect. Yeah. If we have any questions from our media, we have a mic in the crowd. Just raise your hand and we'll get it over to you.
7: Hello. This question is for Warsawski and Greer. It is no question that Macklin Celebrini is a special hockey player. Was there a specific moment, you know, that you realized it was time? That's the question.
4: He's, for 2 years, he's kind of been driving our group. As an 18 and 19-year-old kid. But he's got a lot on his plate, and I think, you know, for me, a lot of it was trying to maybe protect him a little bit and not overwhelm him with all the any more responsibilities. But, watching him around training camp and the older guys, you know, we brought in some veteran guys who've been leaders before and have a lot of experience, and all those guys were kind of naturally following Mac. And, watch him in practice, how hard he was working, how competitive he was, and guys just, he was just kind of dragging guys through camp, and training camp's not easy. So those were kind of the moments, and then one of the kind of the big things that really sealed it for me was exit meetings with some of the players that, we reassigned to CUDA camp, and they were all kind of talking about how welcoming the group was and how they were made to feel comfortable and part of it, and how Mac reached out and made them feel part of the group. And, that's a pretty special characteristic to have for someone who's so young, to be inclusive to new players and younger players, older players alike. So Kind of once we got that feedback, it just kind of cemented everything that was in my head.
5: Yeah, I mean, to what Mike said, I think we've seen it since day one, the type of player he is, but also the type of person he is, the way he leads our group on and off the ice, kind of guys gravitate towards him. He's the first guy on the ice. He's the first guy in line. He's a natural leader. So I think over time, obviously the first 2 years and seeing it through training camp, guys are here early. Mac was a big part of that. So, you know, I think Mike kind of made a point that all the experiences that we've noticed in 2 years, it was time.
8: Macklin, congratulations.
9: Thank you.
8: Macklin, I wanted to ask you just your reaction when Mike gives you the news. Just what is your initial reaction?
9: Yeah, I found out in that video that got posted, the team meeting, and I just, obviously a huge honor to wear the C, and especially for this organization with how many special leaders and players that we've had in the past and on our team right now. Like, we have so many amazing leaders and veterans in our group that I think just, I mean, they rub off on all of us, and they've set the example from day one. So just an amazing honor, and I just feel privileged to be able to wear this jersey and be the captain.
8: And I've been here a couple of years. Can you speak to what you've learned from some of the players that are still here and also some of the players that aren't here anymore?
9: Yeah, I mean, every vet and older guy and that has come through here, I think, has left their mark in different ways with all the struggles and tough times that we've gone through. And I think no matter what, those guys set the right example and showed us how to be a pro every single day, all of us, all the rookies and young guys that have been coming in and trying to fill those shoes. I think they've been amazing for us just to learn from and look to for all those kinds of details and what it takes.
10: Macklin, first of all, congratulations.
9: Thank you.
10: You've been around a lot of veterans on this team, but you've also had leaders growing up, whether it was before the Sharks or at different stops. What are some of the things you learned from some of those leaders?
9: Yeah, I think even going to different international teams and having maybe not guys that have won C here, but leaders on this team and previous teams, I think everyone does it a little differently. Everyone is just themselves. Whatever they feel is right, and whether it's guys that are more vocal or just do it through the way that they play and the way that they act, I think it's just everyone has their own way of doing things and just whatever makes you feel comfortable.
10: And then just another one for Mike or Ryan, whoever wants to answer this, but Mike told us that, you know, being named captain of any team is sacred. What were some of the things you were looking for in any player and other leadership qualities, especially now in Macklin, to kind of honor that thought of that position of wearing a C for an NHL franchise? How did, I guess, either of you see that and why he was the right choice? What are the qualities that stood out for who?
4: I think, one, being a good person. If you're going to be someone who's going to lead a group, you got to be a good person. You got to do the right things. You got to show up to work every day. I think those are the main things, because when you try and lead a group, you can't ask someone to do something you're not willing to do. And I think Mac has shown that he has those qualities. He's puts in more time than anyone here to prepare himself and get ready to play. So those were, for me, those were kind of the main things. It's that you got to be a good person, you got to treat people right, and you have to be willing to put in the work. So it's not, a special case, but your best player isn't always your captain. But in our case, Mac's our best player, and he's our leader. So we're very fortunate in that regard.
11: And what did you learn about being captain of Team Canada in the spring, and does that sort of whet your appetite for wanting this as a full-time role here?
9: Sorry, what was the question?
11: Just what did you learn from being captain of Team Canada in the spring when you did that, and did that sort of whet your appetite for wanting, you know, be a captain full time here?
9: Yeah, that was a tremendous honor as well. Just wearing it for my country and having some of those guys in that room, like Sid and JT and O'Reilly. I think having those guys, I mean, there were plenty of leaders in that room, and they were so gracious just to let me kind of take that responsibility and have that trust in me. And I mean, throughout that tournament, I think it was just, it was a lot of learning, just asking them questions. And I mean, just being around those guys, watching how they do things. I mean, it was more visual than anything, but I mean, they're always there to help out in whatever way.
12: Hey, Matt, congratulations. Just going off of that, did you talk to Sid about, you know, what the best, because he was a captain too at a pretty young age. I mean, any conversations with him about potentially wearing the C and what that responsibility entails? And also, what did it mean to you to get the jersey from Jumbo this morning? He was the guy who drafted, you know, announced you as the number one pick a couple of years ago. What did that mean to you as well?
9: Yeah, going to the first part of your question, I think not specifically about wearing the C, but I've had a couple conversations with Sid just about him, how he kind of handled coming into the league. He was a little bit younger, and it was a little bit of a different time where he went through some things, and just how he felt the guys that supported him and were there for him, how much that meant to him, and how he just kept doing his thing and just kept being himself. And I mean, getting the jersey from Jumbo, and I mean, him and his family have such a special place in my life, just with how they accepted me into their family 2 years ago and everything that they've done for me. And yeah, I mean, I can't really put into words how much this family means to me.
12: And for Mike, you kind of touched on it as well, but just when you finalized this decision, was it just recently, or was it maybe at the end of last year, like you kind of touched upon? And, you know, does the fact that Mac was a Ted Lindsay Award finalist and the Canadian captain, was that maybe just reinforce what you had already known, I guess?
4: No, I mean, I didn't make a decision at the end of last year. I mean, him getting the captaincy at World Championships obviously, you know, gives me a little bit of, you know, comfort that he was able to do it at that level with those type of players and senior players that were on that team. But, you know, like I said, for me it was kind of going through the whole process right up into training camp to see how, you know, the group was reacting, how he was interacting with everyone, and just make sure it was the right thing for him, I think. We all knew long-term he was going to be our captain, but he's got a lot on his plate. He's done a lot for this organization already and for our team. So, you know, just trying to make sure, you know, not putting too much on him. But I think as we got through the summer and as we got into training camp here, you know, he was calling people on draft night. You know, like Warsaw mentioned, he was organizing guys to come back to San Jose early to get ready for training camp, and then watching his drive and determination throughout training camp and talking with some of the veteran players that we brought in that, you know, they were following his lead already and really only knowing him for a short period of time. So, you know, once we got into training camp and saw how things were going, it kind of, I guess, finalized the decision from there.
8: Macklin, you are the youngest captain in Sharks history, I believe the seventh youngest captain in NHL history. You're in the same breath as Sidney Crosby. You know, Jonathan Toews was also a very young captain, too. What does it mean to you to be, you know, in the same kind of, you know, sentence as a couple guys there that were heroes for you growing up?
9: Mm-hmm. Yeah, I mean, huge honor. I think just something that I can't really take lightly. Obviously, there's a responsibility that comes with that, but at the same time, I'm not really going to change who I am or what I do. But like I said, just a huge honor first and foremost. And I mean, with that comes some responsibility.
8: And a question for Mike and Ryan. Since you guys drafted Macklin in 2024, can you just speak to just how he's changed the complexion of the franchise?
4: Well, yeah, when you get a special player, it changes, you know, the trajectory of things that you're on. You know, I think he gives the group a certain level of belief that things are possible. So, yeah, I think it's, you know, we're fortunate to win the lottery and be able to select Mac, and yeah, I think it's you know, these types of players don't come along too often. So when you have one, it changes the whole outlook of your organization.
5: Yeah, I think obviously we've seen the competitiveness that Mac brings, and when you have one person like that, it's contagious, and we've seen that with our group in the last couple of years. The competitiveness, the will that he plays with. It goes up and down our lineup. It's contagious with our group, and I think that's why we've probably taken some steps in the right direction, and he's a big part of that.
10: Mac, obviously, it's well documented. You grew up around other professional athletes in other sports, but specifically with guys like Steph Curry, Draymond Green. As a kid growing up being around guys like that, what did you kind of remember from the way they kind of were handling their teammates as leaders and really bringing the group together?
9: I wasn't really around the locker room or anything like that, so it's tough to really speak from personal experience, but, I mean, talking with my dad and his experiences with them and seeing how he interacts with them, I think it's all the same things. Like, Draymond's maybe a little bit more vocal and gets on his teammates, but I think everyone just does it in their own way, and I think it starts with that work ethic and just trying to make your teammates better and leading by example.
10: And then this one's for Ryan, obviously behind the bench. You know, you've played as a player at certain levels. You've now been behind the bench. What qualities does Mac bring on the bench that bring the team together in maybe tough moments, hard moments? I mean, was there anything, I think about the Pittsburgh game last year too. I mean, what kind of words, how is he keeping the team in the fight, things like that? What are your experiences with him leading up to this point as the head coach?
5: Yeah, I think he's got great feel for what's happening in the game, whether that's we're struggling to find our game or we got to raise our intensity. He knows the right things to say to his players, but he also goes out and does it. It's one thing to say it and be a leader, but he goes out and does it, the things that we might need, whether that's, you know, positive reinforcement, whether that's to kind of push the group and get the group kind of turned around when we don't have the momentum of the hockey game. He's got great feel. You know, we kind of saw that more and more last year throughout the season, and you know, that's a really good quality to have as a leader.
7: I want to say congratulations, Macklin. I forgot to say that first time. This question is for you. With being captain, you know, comes the responsibility of having hard conversations, you know, with the group. So how have you kind of been, you know, mentally preparing for possible situations like that, and how is it different, you know, from your role before you had the seat?
9: I think that's a special thing about our group. We've built such a cool culture and relationship with each other where we're all super tight. And I mean, it's not just going to come from me or Warsaw. I think it's going to come from our whole group. I mean, we have guys that have been around a lot of winning teams, and they know what it takes and have a lot more experience than me, so they can speak to some of those habits and if they see something that maybe we should change. But yeah, I think overall we just have such a special group, and we're all tight. We all feel comfortable talking to each other, so I don't think that's really going to be a problem.
12: Mike, do you have any plans to announce who the alternate captains are going to be here, and is it maybe familiar to who the guys were last year, I guess?
4: We'll probably announce those next week, I think we're so. And I will still have a couple more conversations to have, so you guys will probably know those at some point before the season starts.
12: And Ryan, is it fair to say we'll maybe see the C on Max Jersey tomorrow night in Vegas? You have the debut there.
5: That's fair to say, yeah. Take a pee break.
13: few more here.
10: I mean, this one could be for any three of you. It's well known that Logan Couture is still, you know, around the team, especially, you know, the last couple of years. Has he said anything? Has he been around the group at all this year? And what did he mean to you in your rookie year? I know he wasn't playing, but he was around a lot. What did he mean to you in growing as a person? He just seemed to really have an impact on guys, even though he wasn't playing.
9: Yeah, I think especially that first year, he was still around the facilities and being around the guys, and especially when I got hurt for that first month, he was around a lot, obviously trying to get back himself, and we had some conversations, and we were around each other, and I mean, you could tell just how much experience he had, and me just coming into the league, having so many questions, and he was just so welcoming to everyone, treat everyone so well, just no matter who you are, he always had a smile on his face, and even with what he was going through, I think it was so important to all of us just to have that kind of rock where he was around, he was trying to get back for us, and unfortunately it didn't happen, but he was always there if you needed anything.
8: A question for all of you. When Macklin was drafted in June 2024, could you imagine that just 2 years later that we'd be here, sitting here, and Macklin would be wearing the C already?
4: Probably not that quick. I mean, he's still a young pup, right? And but he's earned it. He's earned it through his, you know, the way he works and competes and the way he's played on the ice and the way he's handled himself off the ice. So I don't know if anyone drafts someone at 18 and thinks by the time they're 20 they're going to be leading your team and your captain, but there's those rare, special players who do it, and Mac's one of them.
8: And Macklin, kind of just a follow-up to that, just for yourself, I imagine that you did not think that you were going to be named captain of the Sharks just 2 years after you're drafted, but just for when you kind of envision your future, you know, just sort of when you look years and years ahead, like when you were kind of drafted 18, did you kind of think to yourself, hey, you know, like this is a goal of mine that, you know, maybe you don't place a year like, oh, this can happen in 2 years or 5 years, but that this was a goal even back then, that that's something that I would like to be, you know, named a captain of the Sharks or a captain of an NHL team one day?
9: Yeah, I think, like Mike said, being a captain in the NHL is a pretty special thing, and I mean, there's only 32 of them, so I think just to be a captain in the NHL, it's one of the biggest honors you can get. So obviously, when I wasn't really thinking about that when I was 18, and I just got drafted, but I think everyone kind of looks to have that honor.
13: Anything else here? Okay. Thanks, everyone.
4: Thanks, guys.
13: Can we get the three of you just to stand together, just
8: yeah.
13: With the jerseys on, and a couple more still photos?
14: There should be masters on there.
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0: True.
1: Okay, we will open it up with comments from General Manager Mike Creer. Mike?
2: Just like to thank all you guys for coming. It's a very special and important day for the organization here. We've been fortunate through the years to have a lot of great players lead this franchise, from the very first captain here, Doug Wilson, through Owen Nolan, Patty Marlowe, Joe Thornton, Rob Blake, Joe Pavelski, and Logan Couture. All great people and great players. And now we're very lucky to have a special player, but more importantly, a special person who's ready to lead the next generation of Sharks hockey. And with that, I'd like to officially announce the new captain of the San Jose Sharks, Macklin Celebrini. Scotty's about details.
3: Perfect.
2: You want to throw it on?
3: Sure, toss
2: it. See how it looks?
3: Yeah.
1: There you go. Perfect. Yeah. We have any questions from our media? We have a mic in the crowd. Just raise your hand and we'll get it over to you.
4: Hello. This question is for Warsawski and Greer. It is no question that Macklin Celebrini is a special hockey player. Was there a specific moment, you know, that you realized it was time? That's your question.
2: He's, for 2 years, he's kind of been driving our group, as an 18 and 19-year-old kid. But he's got a lot on his plate, and I think, you know, for me, a lot of it was trying to maybe protect him a little bit and not overwhelm him with any more responsibilities. But, watching him around training camp and the older guys, you know, we brought in some veteran guys who've been leaders before and have a lot of experience. And all those guys were kind of naturally following Mac. And, watch him in practice, how hard he was working, how competitive he was, and guys he was just kind of dragging guys through camp, and training camp's not easy. So those were kind of the moments, and then one of the kind of the big things that really sealed it for me was exit meetings with some of the players that, we reassigned to CUDA camp, and they were all kind of talking about how welcoming the group was and how they were made to feel comfortable and part of it, and how Mac reached out and made them feel part of the group. And that's a pretty special characteristic to have for someone who's so young, to be inclusive to new players and younger players, older players alike. So kind of once we got that feedback, it just kind of cemented everything that was in my head.
5: Yeah, I mean, to what Mike said, I think we've seen it since day one, the type of player he is, but also the type of person he is, the way he leads our group on and off the ice, kind of guys gravitate towards him. He's the first guy on the ice, he's the first guy in line, he's a natural leader. So I think over time, obviously the first 2 years and seeing it through training camp, guys are here early. Mac was a big part of that. So, I think Mike kind of made a point, and all the experiences that we've noticed in 2 years, it was time.
6: And Macklin, congratulations.
3: Thank you.
6: Macklin, I wanted to ask you just your reaction when Mike gives you the news. Just what is your initial reaction?
3: Yeah, I found out in that video that got posted, the team meeting, and I just obviously a huge honor to where the C, and especially for this organization with how many special leaders and players that we've had in the past and on our team right now. Like, we have so many amazing leaders and veterans in our group that I think just, I mean, they rub off on all of us, and they've set the example from day one. So just an amazing honor, and I just feel privileged to be able to wear this jersey and be the captain.
6: And I've been here a couple of years. Can you speak to what you've learned from some of the players that are still here and also some of the players that aren't here anymore?
3: Yeah, I mean, every vet and older guy and that has come through here, I think, has left their mark in different ways with all the struggles and tough times that we've gone through. And I think no matter what, those guys set the right example and showed us how to be a pro every single day. All of us, all the rookies and young guys that have been coming in and trying to fill those shoes, I think they've been amazing for us just to learn from and look to for all those kinds of details and what it takes.
0: Macklin, first of all, congratulations.
3: Thank you.
0: You've been around a lot of veterans on this team, but you've also had leaders growing up, whether it was before the Sharks or at different stops. What are some of the things you learned from some of those leaders?
3: Yeah, I think even going to different international teams and having maybe not guys that have won the C here, but leaders on this team and previous teams, I think everyone does it a little differently. Everyone is just themselves, whatever they feel is right, and whether it's guys that are more vocal or just do it through the way that they play and the way that they act, I think it's just everyone has their own way of doing things and just whatever makes you feel comfortable.
0: And then just another one for Mike or Ryan, whoever wants to answer this, but Mike told us that, being named captain of any team is sacred. What were some of the things you were looking for in any player and other leadership qualities, especially now in Macklin, to kind of honor that thought of that position of wearing a C for an NHL franchise? How did, I guess, either of you see that and why he was the right choice? What are the qualities that stood out for who?
2: I think, one, being a good person. If you're going to be someone who's going to lead a group, you got to be a good person. You got to do the right things. You got to show up to work every day. I think those are the main things, because when you try and lead a group, you can't ask someone to do something you're not willing to do. And I think Mac has shown that he has those qualities. He's puts in more time than anyone here to prepare himself and get ready to play. So those were, for me, those were kind of the main things. It's that you got to be a good person, you got to treat people right, and you have to be willing to put in the work. So it's not, this is a special case, but your best player isn't always your captain. But in our case, Mac's our best player, and he's our leader. So we're very fortunate in that regard.
7: And what did you learn about being captain of Team Canada in the spring, and does that sort of whet your appetite for wanting this as a full-time role here?
3: Sorry, what was the question?
7: Just what did you learn from being captain of Team Canada in the spring when you did that, and did that sort of whet your appetite for wanting, be a captain full-time here?
3: Yeah, that was a tremendous honor as well, just wearing it for my country and having some of those guys in that room, like Sid and JT and O'Reilly. I think having those guys, I mean, there were plenty of leaders in that room, and they were so gracious just to let me kind of take that responsibility and have that trust in me. And throughout that tournament, I think it was a lot of learning, just asking them questions and just being around those guys, watching how they do things. It was more visual than anything, but, they're always there to help out in whatever way.
8: Hey, Matt, congratulations. Just going off of that, did you talk to Sid about, what the best, because he was a captain, too, at a pretty young age. I mean, any conversations with him about potentially wearing the C, what that responsibility entails, and also what did it mean to you to get the jersey from Jumbo this morning? He was the guy who drafted, you know, announced you as the number one pick a couple of years ago. What did that mean to you as well?
3: Yeah, going to the first part of your question, I think not specifically about wearing the C, but had a couple conversations just about him, how he kind of handled coming into the league. He's a little bit younger, and it was a little bit of a different time where he went through some things, and just how he felt the guys that supported him and were there for him, how much that meant to him, and how he just kept doing his thing and just kept being himself. And I mean, getting the jersey from Jumbo, and I mean, him and his family have such a special place in my life, just with how they accepted me into their family 2 years ago and everything that they've done for me. And yeah, I mean, I can't really put into words how much this family means to me.
8: And for Mike, you kind of touched on it as well, but just when you finalized this decision, was it just recently, or was it maybe at the end of last year, like you kind of touched upon? And, you know, does the fact that Mac was a Ted Lindsay Award finalist and the Canadian captain, was that maybe just reinforce what you had already known, I guess?
2: No, I mean, I didn't make a decision at the end of last year. I mean, him getting the captaincy at World Championships obviously, you know, gives me a little bit of, you know, comfort that he was able to do it at that level with those type of players and senior players that were on that team. But, you know, like I said, for me it was kind of going through the whole process right up into training camp to see how, you know, the group was reacting, how he was interacting with everyone, and just make sure it was the right thing for him, I think. We all knew long-term he was going to be our captain, but he's got a lot on his plate. He's done a lot for this organization already and for our team. So, you know, just trying to make sure, you know, not putting too much on him. But I think as we got through the summer and as we got into training camp here, you know, he was calling people on draft night. You know, like Wersel mentioned, he was organizing guys to come back to San Jose early to get ready for training camp, and then watching his drive and determination throughout training camp and talking with some of the veteran players that we brought in that, you know, they were following his lead already and really only knowing him for a short period of time. So, you know, once we got into training camp and saw how things were going, it kind of, I guess, finalized the decision from there.
6: Macklin, you are the youngest captain in Sharks history, I believe the seventh youngest captain in NHL history. You're in the same breath as Sidney Crosby. You know, Jonathan Toews was also a very young captain, too. What does it mean to you to be, you know, in the same kind of, you know, sentence as a couple guys there that were heroes for you growing up?
3: Mm-hmm. Yeah, I mean, huge honor. I think just something that I can't really take lightly. Obviously, there's a responsibility that comes with that, but at the same time, I'm not really going to change who I am or what I do. But like I said, just a huge honor first and foremost, and I mean, with that comes some responsibility.
6: And a question for Mike and Ryan. Since you guys drafted Macklin in 2024, can you just speak to just how he's changed the complexion of the franchise?
2: Well, yeah, when you get a special player, it changes, you know, the trajectory of things that you're on. You know, I think he gives the group a certain level of belief that things are possible. So, yeah, I think it's, you know, we're fortunate to win the lottery and be able to select Mac. And yeah, I think it's, you know, these types of players don't come along too often. So when you have one, it changes the whole outlook of your organization.
5: Yeah, I think obviously we've seen the competitiveness that Mac brings. And when you have one person like that, it's contagious. And we've seen that with our group in the last couple of years. the competitiveness, the will that he plays with. It goes up and down our lineup. It's contagious with our group, and I think that's why we've probably taken some steps in the right direction, and he's a big part of that.
0: Mac, obviously it's well documented. You grew up around other professional athletes in other sports, but specifically with guys like Steph Curry, Draymond Green, as a kid growing up being around guys like that, what did you kind of remember from the way they kind of were handling their teammates as leaders and really bringing the group together?
3: I wasn't really around the locker room.
0: What did you kind of remember from the way they kind of were handling their teammates as leaders and really bringing the group together?

0: you've now been behind the bench, what qualities does Mac bring on the bench that bring the team together in maybe tough moments, hard moments? I mean, was there anything, I think about the Pittsburgh game last year too. I mean, what kind of words, how is he keeping the team in the fight, things like that? What are your experiences with him leading up to this point as the head coach?
1: Yeah, I think he's got great feel for what's happening in the game, whether that's we're struggling to find our game or we got to raise our intensity. He knows the right things to say to his players, but he also goes out and does it. It's one thing to say it and be a leader, but he goes out and does it, the things that we might need, whether that's, you know, positive reinforcement, whether that's to kind of push the group and get the group kind of turned around when we don't have the momentum of the hockey game. He's got great feel. You know, we kind of saw that more and more last year throughout the season, and you know, that's a really good quality to have as a leader.
2: I want to say congratulations, Macklin. I forgot to say that first time. This question is for you. With being captain, you know, comes the responsibility of having hard conversations, you know, with the group. So how have you kind of been, you know, mentally preparing for possible situations like that, and how is it different, you know, from your role before you had the seat?
3: I think that's a special thing about our group. We've built such a cool culture and relationship with each other where we're all super tight. And I mean, it's not just going to come from me or Warsaw. I think it's going to come from our whole group. I mean, we have guys that have been around a lot of winning teams, and they know what it takes and have a lot more experience than me, so they can speak to some of those habits and if they see something that maybe we should change. But yeah, I think overall we just have such a special group, and we're all tight. We all feel comfortable talking to each other, so I don't think that's really going to be a problem.
4: Mike, do you have any plans to announce who the alternate captains are going to be here, and is it maybe familiar to who the guys were last year, I guess?
5: We'll probably announce those next week, I think we're so. And I still have a couple more conversations to have, so you guys will probably know those at some point before the season starts.
4: And Ryan, is it fair to say we'll maybe see the C on Max jersey tomorrow night in Vegas? And then have the debut
1: fair.
4: There.
1: That's fair to say. Yeah. Take a few more here.
0: I mean, this one could be for any three of you. It's well known that Logan Couture is still, you know, around the team, especially, you know, last couple of years. Has he said anything? Has he been around the group at all this year? And what did he mean to you in your rookie year? I know he wasn't playing, but he was around a lot. What did he mean to you in growing as a person? He just seemed to really have an impact on guys, even though he wasn't playing.
3: Yeah, I think especially that first year, he was still around the facilities and being around the guys. And especially when I got hurt for that first month, he was around a lot, obviously trying to get back himself, and we had some conversations, and we were around each other, and I mean, you could tell just how much experience he had, and me just coming into the league, having so many questions, and he was just so welcoming to everyone, treat everyone so well, just no matter who you are, he always had a smile on his face, and even with what he was going through, I think it was so important to all of us just to have that kind of rock where he was around, he was trying to get back for us, and unfortunately it didn't happen, but he was always there if you needed anything.
6: A question for all of you. When Macklin was drafted in June 2024, could you imagine that just 2 years later that we'd be here, sitting here, and Macklin would be wearing the C already?
5: Probably not that quick. I mean, he's still a young pup, right? And but he's earned it. He's earned it through his, you know, the way he works and competes and the way he's played on the ice and the way he's handled himself off the ice. So I don't know if anyone drafts someone at 18 and thinks by the time they're 20, they're going to be leading your team and your captain. But there's those rare, special players who do it, and Mac's one of them.
6: And Macklin, kind of just a follow-up to that, just for yourself, I imagine that you did not think that you were going to be named captain of the Sharks just 2 years after you're drafted, but

0: just for when you kind of envision your future, you know, just sort of when you look years and years ahead, like when you were kind of drafted 18, did you kind of think to yourself, hey, you know, like this is a goal of mine that, you know, maybe you don't place a year like, oh, this can happen in 2 years or 5 years, but that this was a goal even back then, that that's something that I would like to be, you know, named a captain of the Sharks or a captain of an NHL team one day?
1: Yeah, I think, like Mike said, being a captain in the NHL is a pretty special thing. And, I mean, there's only 32 of them. So I think just to be a captain in the NHL, it's one of the biggest honors you can get. So obviously, when I wasn't really thinking about that when I was 18 and I just got drafted, but I think everyone kind of looks to have that honor.
2: Anything else here? Okay. Thanks, everyone.
3: Thanks, guys.
4: Can we get the three of you just to stand together, with the jerseys on, and a couple more still photos?
5: Yeah, should we move the signatures on there?
6: Thank you.
1: Thanks, Scotty.
3: Drew?
2: Up with comments from general manager Mike Greer. Mike?
7: Just like to thank all you guys for coming. It's a very special and important day for the organization here. We've been fortunate through the years to have a lot of great players lead this franchise, from the very first captain here, Doug Wilson, through Owen Nolan, Patty Marleau, Joe Thornton, Rob Blake, Joe Pavelski, and Logan Couture, all great people and great players. And now we're very lucky to have a special player, but more importantly, a special person who's ready to lead the next generation of Sharks hockey. And with that, I'd like to officially announce the new captain of the San Jose Sharks, Macklin Celebrini. Scotty's about details.
2: Hey, 1, 2, 3.
1: Perfect.
3: You want to throw it on?
1: Sure, I toss
3: it. See how it looks?
1: Yeah.
2: There you go. Perfect. Yeah. Any questions from our media? We have a mic in the crowd. Just raise your hand and we'll get it over to you.
8: Hello. This question is for Warsawski and Greer. It is no question that Macklin Celebrini is a special hockey player. Was there a specific moment, you know, that you realized it was time? That's your question.
7: I mean, for 2 years, he's kind of been driving our group, as an 18 or 19-year-old kid. But he's got a lot on his plate, and I think, you know, for me, a lot of it was trying to maybe protect him a little bit and not overwhelm him with any more responsibilities. But, watching him around training camp and the older guys, you know, we brought in some veteran guys who've been leaders before and have a lot of experience, and all those guys were kind of naturally following Mac. And, watch him in practice, how hard he was working, how competitive he was, and guys he was just kind of dragging guys through camp, and training camp's not easy. So those were kind of the moments, and then one of the kind of the big things that really sealed it for me was exit meetings with some of the players that, we reassigned to CUDA camp, and they were all kind of talking about how welcoming the group was and how they might they were made to feel comfortable and part of it, and how Mac reached out and made them feel part of the group. And, you know, that's a pretty special characteristic to have for someone who's so young, to be inclusive to new players and younger players, older players alike. So kind of once we got that feedback, it just kind of cemented everything that was in my head.
9: Yeah, I mean, to what Mike said, I think we've seen it since day one, the type of player he is, but also the type of person he is, the way he leads our group on and off the ice, kind of guys gravitate towards him. He's the first guy on the ice. He's the first guy in line. He's a natural leader. So I think over time, obviously the first 2 years and seeing it through training camp, guys are here early. Mac was a big part of that. So, you know, I think Mike kind of made a point, and all the experiences that we've noticed in 2 years, it was time.
0: And Macklin, congratulations.
1: Thank you.
0: Macklin, I wanted to ask you just your reaction when Mike gives you the news. Just what is your initial reaction?
1: Yeah, I mean, I found out in that video that got posted, the team meeting, and I just, obviously a huge honor to wear the C, and especially for this organization with how many special leaders and players that we've had in the past and on our team right now. Like, we have so many amazing leaders and veterans in our group that I think just, I mean, they rub off on all of us, and they've set the example from day one. So just an amazing honor, and I just feel privileged to be able to wear this jersey and be the captain.
0: And I've been here a couple of years. Can you speak to what you've learned from some of the players that are still here and also some of the players that aren't here anymore?
1: Yeah, I mean, every vet and older guy and that has come through here, I think, has left their mark in different ways with all the struggles and tough times that we've gone through. And I think no matter what, those guys set the right example and showed us how to be a pro every single day, all of us, all the rookies and young guys that have been coming in and trying to fill those shoes. I think they've been amazing for us just to learn from and look to for all those kinds of details and what it takes.
10: Macklin, first of all, congratulations.
1: Thank you.
10: You've been around a lot of, you know, veterans on this team, but you've also had leaders growing up, whether it was before the Sharks or at different stops. What are some of the things you learned from some of those leaders?
1: Yeah, I think even going to different international teams and having maybe not guys that have won the C here, but leaders on this team and previous teams, I think everyone does it a little differently. Everyone is just themselves. Whatever they feel is right, and whether it's guys that are more vocal or just do it through the way that they play and the way that they act, I think it just, everyone has their own way of doing things and just whatever makes you feel comfortable.
10: And then just another one for Mike or Ryan, whoever wants to answer this, but Mike told us that, you know, being named captain of any team is sacred. What were some of the things you were looking for in any player and other leadership qualities, especially now in Macklin, to kind of honor that thought of that position of wearing a C for an NHL franchise? How did, I guess, either of you see that and why he was the right choice? What are the qualities that stood out for who?
7: I think, one, being a good person. If you're going to be someone who's going to lead a group, you got to be a good person. You got to do the right things. You got to show up to work every day. I think those are the main things, because when you try and lead a group, you can't ask someone to do something you're not willing to do. And I think Mac has shown that he has those qualities. He's puts in more time than anyone here to prepare himself and get ready to play. So those were, for me, those were kind of the main things. It's that you got to be a good person, you got to treat people right, and you have to be willing to put in the work. So it's not, you know, this is a special case, but your best player isn't always your captain. But in our case, Mac's our best player, and he's our leader. So we're very fortunate in that regard.
11: And what did you learn about being captain of Team Canada in the spring, and does that sort of whet your appetite for wanting this as a full-time role here?
1: Sorry, what was the question?
11: Just what did you learn from being captain of Team Canada in the spring when you did that, and did that sort of whet your appetite for wanting, you know, be a captain full-time here?
1: Yeah, that was a tremendous honor as well, just wearing it for my country and having some of those guys in that room, like Sid and JT and O'Reilly. I think having those guys, I mean, there were plenty of leaders in that room, and they were so gracious just to let me kind of take that responsibility and have that trust in me. And I mean, throughout that tournament, I think it was a lot of learning, just asking them questions, and I mean, just being around those guys, watching how they do things. I mean, it was more visual than anything, but I mean, they're always there to help out in whatever way.
12: Hey, Matt, congratulations. Just going off of that, did you talk to Sid about, you know, what the best, because he was a captain too at a pretty young age. I mean, any conversations with him about potentially wearing the C, what that responsibility entails, and also what did it mean to you to get the jersey from Jumbo this morning? He was the guy who drafted, you know, announced you as the number one pick a couple of years ago. What did that mean to you as well?
1: Yeah, going to the first part of your question, I think not specifically about wearing the C, but had a couple conversations with Sid just about him, how he kind of handled coming into the league. He was a little bit younger, and it was a little bit of a different time where he went through some things, and just how he felt the guys that supported him and were there for him, how much that meant to him, and how he just kept doing his thing and just kept being himself. And I mean, getting the jersey from Jumbo, and I mean, him and his family have such a special place in my life, just with how they accepted me into their family 2 years ago and everything that they've done for me. And yeah, I mean, I can't really put into words how much his family means to me.
12: And for Mike, you kind of touched on it as well, but just when you finalized this decision, was it just recently, or was it maybe at the end of last year, like you kind of touched upon? And, you know, does the fact that Mac was a Ted Lindsay Award finalist and the Canadian captain, was that maybe just reinforce what you had already known, I guess?
7: No, I mean, I didn't make a decision at the end of last year. I mean, him getting the captaincy at World Championships obviously, you know, gives me a little bit of, you know, comfort that he was able to do it at that level with those type of players and senior players that were on that team. But, you know, like I said, for me it was kind of going through the whole process right up into training camp to see how, you know, the group was reacting, how he was interacting with everyone, and just make sure it was the right thing for him, I think. We all knew long-term he was going to be our captain, but he's got a lot on his plate. He's done a lot for this organization already and for our team. So, you know, just trying to make sure, you know, not putting too much on him. But I think as we got through the summer and as we got into training camp here, you know, he was calling people on draft night. You know, like Warsaw mentioned, he was organizing guys to come back to San Jose early to get ready for training camp, and then watching his drive and determination throughout training camp and talking with some of the veteran players that we brought in that, you know, they were following his lead already and really only knowing him for a short period of time. So, you know, once we got into training camp and saw how things were going, it kind of, I guess, finalized the decision from there.
0: Macklin, you are the youngest captain in Sharks history, I believe the seventh youngest captain in NHL history. You're in the same breath as Sidney Crosby. You know, Jonathan Toews was also a very young captain, too. What does it mean to you to be, you know, in the same kind of you know, sentence as some a couple guys there that were heroes for you growing up.
1: Mm-hmm. Yeah, I mean, huge honor. I think just something that I can't really take lightly. Obviously, there's a responsibility that comes with that, but at the same time, I'm not really going to change who I am or what I do, but like I said, just a huge honor first and foremost, and I mean, with that comes some responsibility.
0: And a question for Mike and Ryan. Since you guys drafted Macklin in 2024, can you just speak to just how he's changed the complexion of the franchise?
7: Well, yeah, when you get a special player, it changes, you know, the trajectory of things that you're on. You know, I think he gives the group a certain level of belief that things are possible. So, yeah, I think it's, you know, we're fortunate to win the lottery and be able to select Mac, and yeah, I think it's, you know, these types of players don't come along too often. So when you have one, it changes the whole outlook of your organization.
9: Yeah, I think obviously we've seen the competitiveness that Mac brings, and when you have one person like that, it's contagious, and we've seen that with our group in the last couple of years. The competitiveness, the will that he plays with, it goes up and down our lineup. It's contagious with our group, and I think that's why we've probably taken some steps in the right direction, and he's a big part of that.
10: Mac, obviously, it's well documented. You grew up around other professional athletes in other sports, but specifically with guys like Steph Curry, Draymond Green, as a kid growing up being around guys like that, what did you kind of remember from the way they kind of were handling their teammates as leaders and really bringing the group together?
1: I wasn't really around the locker room or anything like that, so it's tough to really speak from personal experience, but I mean, talking with my dad and his experiences with them and seeing how he interacts with them, I think it's all the same things. Like, Draymond's maybe a little bit more vocal and gets on his teammates, but I think everyone just does it in their own way, and I think it starts with that work ethic and just trying to make your teammates better and leading by example.
10: And then this one's for Ryan, obviously behind the bench. You know, you've played as a player at certain levels. You've now been behind the bench. What qualities does Mac bring on the bench that bring the team together in maybe tough moments, hard moments? I mean, was there anything, I think about the Pittsburgh game last year too. I mean, what kind of words, how is he keeping the team in the fight, things like that? What are your experiences with him leading up to this point as the head coach?
9: Yeah, I think he's got great feel for what's happening in the game, whether that's we're struggling to find our game or we got to raise our intensity. He knows the right things to say to his players. But he also goes out and does it. It's one thing to say it and be a leader, but he goes out and does it, the things that we might need, whether that's, you know, positive reinforcement, whether that's to kind of push the group and get the group kind of turned around when we don't have the momentum of the hockey game. He's got great feel. You know, we kind of saw that more and more last year throughout the season, and you know, that's a really good quality to have as a leader.
8: I want to say, congratulations, Macklin. I forgot to say that
1: Thank you. First time.
8: This question is for you. With being captain, you know, comes the responsibility of having hard conversations, you know, with the group. So how have you kind of been, you know, mentally preparing for possible situations like that? And how is it different, you know, from your role before you had the seat?
1: I think that's a special thing about our group. We've built such a cool culture and relationship with each other where we're all super tight, and I mean, it's not just going to come from me or Warsaw. I think it's going to come from our whole group. I mean, we have guys that have been around a lot of winning teams, and they know what it takes and have a lot more experience than me, so they can speak to some of those habits, and if they see something that maybe we should change. But yeah, I think overall we just have such a special group, and we're all tight. We all feel comfortable talking to each other, so I don't think that's really going to be a problem.
12: Mike, do you have any plans to announce who the alternate captains are going to be here, and is it maybe familiar to who the guys were last year, I guess?
7: We'll probably announce those next week. I think Warsaw And I will still have a couple more conversations to have, so you guys will probably know those at some point before the season starts.
12: And Ryan, is it fair to say we'll maybe see the C on Max Jersey tomorrow night in Vegas? You have the debut there.
9: That's fair to say, yeah. Take a few more here.
10: I mean, this one could be for any three of you. It's well known that Logan Couture is still, you know, around the team, especially, you know, the last couple of years. Has he said anything? Has he been around the group at all this year? And what did he mean to you in your rookie year? I know he wasn't playing, but he was around a lot. What did he mean to you in growing as a person? He just seemed to really have an impact on guys, even though he wasn't playing.
1: Yeah, I think especially that first year, he was still around the facilities and being around the guys, and especially when I got hurt for that first month, he was around a lot, obviously trying to get back himself, and we had some conversations, and we were around each other, and I mean, you could tell just how much experience he had, and me just coming into the league, having so many questions, and he was just so welcoming to everyone, treated everyone so well, just no matter who you are, he always had a smile on his face, and even with what he was going through, I think it was so important to all of us just to have that kind of rock where he was around, he was trying to get back for us, and unfortunately it didn't happen, but he was always there if you needed anything.
0: A question for all of you. When Macklin was drafted in June 2024, could you imagine that just 2 years later that we'd be here, sitting here, and Macklin would be wearing the C already?
7: Probably not that quick. I mean, he's still a young pup, right? And but he's earned it. He's earned it through his, the way he works and competes and the way he's played on the ice and the way he's handled himself off the ice. So I don't know if anyone drafts someone at 18 and thinks by the time they're 20, they're going to be leading your team and your captain. But there's those rare, special players who do it, and Mac's one of them.
0: And Macklin, kind of just a follow-up to that, just for yourself, I imagine that you did not think that you were going to be named captain of the Sharks just 2 years after you're drafted. But just for when you kind of envision your future, you know, just sort of when you look years and years ahead, like when you were kind of drafted 18, did you kind of think to yourself, hey, you know, like this is a goal of mine that, you know, maybe you don't place a year like, oh, this can happen in 2 years or 5 years, but that this was a goal even back then, that that's something that I would like to be, you know, named a captain of the Sharks or a captain of an NHL team one day?
1: Yeah, I think, like Mike said, being a captain in the NHL is a pretty special thing, and I mean, there's only 32 of them, so I think just to be a captain in the NHL, it's one of the biggest honors you can get. So obviously, when I wasn't really thinking about that when I was 18 and I just got drafted, but I think everyone kind of looks to have that honor.
2: Anything else here? Okay. Thanks, everyone. Appreciate you being part of us.
7: Thanks, guys.
4: Can we get the three of you just to stand together, just with the jerseys on, and a couple more still photos?
5: There should be the signatures on there.
6: Thank you.
10: Thanks, Scotty.
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0: Just like to thank all you guys for coming. It's a very special and important day for the organization here. We've been fortunate through the years to have a lot of great players lead this franchise, from the very first captain here, Doug Wilson, through Owen Nolan, Patty Marlowe, Joe Thornton, Rob Blake, Joe Pavelski, and Logan Couture. All great people and great players. And now we're very lucky to have a special player, but more importantly, a special person who's ready to lead the next generation of Sharks hockey. And with that, I'd like to officially announce the new captain of the San Jose Sharks, Macklin Celebrini. Scotty's about details.
1: Perfect.
0: You want to throw it on?
1: Should I toss
0: it? See how it looks?
1: Yeah. There you go. Perfect. Any questions from our media? We have a mic in the crowd. Just raise your hand and we'll get it over to you.
2: Hello. This question is for Warsawski and Greer. It is no question that Macklin Celebrini is a special hockey player. Was there a specific moment, you know, that you realized it was time? That's the question.
0: For 2 years, he's kind of been driving our group. As an 18 and 19-year-old kid. But he's got a lot on his plate, and I think, you know, for me, a lot of it was trying to maybe protect him a little bit and not overwhelm him with any more responsibilities. But, watching him around training camp and the older guys, you know, we brought in some veteran guys who've been leaders before and have a lot of experience, and all those guys were kind of naturally following Mac. And, watch him in practice, how hard he was working, how competitive he was, and guys just, he was just kind of dragging guys through camp, and training camp's not easy. So those were kind of the moments, and then one of the kind of the big things that really sealed it for me was exit meetings with some of the players that, we reassigned to CUDA camp, and they were all kind of talking about how welcoming the group was and how they were made to feel comfortable and part of it, and how Mac reached out and made them feel part of the group. And, that's a pretty special characteristic to have for someone who's so young, to be inclusive to new players and younger players, older players alike. So kind of once we got that feedback, it just kind of cemented everything that was in my head.
3: Yeah, to what Mike said, I think we've seen it since day one, the type of player he is, but also the type of person he is, the way he leads our group on and off the ice, kind of guys gravitate towards him. He's the first guy on the ice, he's the first guy in line, he's a natural leader. So I think over time, obviously the first 2 years and seeing it through training camp, guys are here early. Mac was a big part of that. So, I think Mike kind of made a point, and all the experiences that we've noticed in 2 years, it was time.
4: And Macklin, congratulations.
5: Thank you.
4: Macklin, I wanted to ask you just your reaction when Mike gives you the news. Just what was your initial reaction?
5: Yeah, I found out in that video that got posted, the team meeting, and I just, obviously a huge honor to wear the C, and especially for this organization with how many special leaders and players that we've had in the past and on our team right now. Like, we have so many amazing leaders and veterans in our group that I think just, I mean, they rub off on all of us, and they've set the example from day one. So just an amazing honor, and I just feel privileged to be able to wear this jersey and be the captain.
4: And I've been here a couple of years. Can you speak to what you've learned from some of the players that are still here and also some of the players that aren't here anymore?
5: Yeah, I mean, every vet and older guy and that has come through here, I think, has left their mark in different ways with all the struggles and tough times that we've gone through. And I think no matter what, those guys set the right example and showed us how to be a pro every single day. All of us, all the rookies and young guys that have been coming in and trying to fill those shoes, I think they've been amazing for us just to learn from and look to for all those kinds of details and what it takes.
6: Macklin, first of all, congratulations.
5: Thank you.
6: You've been around a lot of veterans on this team, but you've also had leaders growing up, whether it was before the Sharks or at different stops. What are some of the things you learned from some of those leaders?
5: Yeah, I think even going to different international teams and having maybe not guys that have won the C here, but leaders on this team and previous teams, I think everyone does it a little differently. Everyone is just themselves, whatever they feel is right, and whether it's guys that are more vocal or just do it through the way that they play and the way that they act, I think it just, everyone has their own way of doing things and just whatever makes you feel comfortable.
6: And then just another one for Mike or Ryan, whoever wants to answer this, but Mike told us that, being named captain of any team is sacred. What were some of the things you were looking for in any player and other leadership qualities, especially now in Macklin, to kind of honor that thought of that position of wearing a C for an NHL franchise? How did, I guess, either of you see that and why he was the right choice? What are the qualities that stood out for who?
0: I think one, being a good person. If you're going to be someone who's going to lead a group, you got to be a good person. You got to do the right things. You got to show up to work every day. I think those are the main things, because when you try and lead a group, you can't ask someone to do something you're not willing to do. And I think Mac has shown that he has those qualities. He's puts in more time than anyone here to prepare himself and get ready to play. So those were, for me, those were kind of the main things. It's that you got to be a good person, you got to treat people right, and you have to be willing to put in the work. So it's not, this is a special case, but your best player isn't always your captain. But in our case, Mac's our best player, and he's our leader. So we're very fortunate in that regard.
7: And what did you learn about being captain of Team Canada in the spring, and does that sort of whet your appetite for wanting this as a full-time role here?
5: Sorry, what was the question?
7: Just what did you learn from being captain of Team Canada in the spring when you did that, and did that sort of whet your appetite for wanting to be a captain full-time here?
5: Yeah, that was a tremendous honor as well, just wearing it for my country and having some of those guys in that room, like Sid and JT and O'Reilly. I think having those guys, I mean, there were plenty of leaders in that room, and they were so gracious just to let me kind of take that responsibility and have that trust in me. And throughout that tournament, I think it was a lot of learning, just asking them questions and just being around those guys, watching how they do things. It was more visual than anything, but they're always there to help out in whatever way.
8: Hey, Matt, congratulations. Just going off of that, did you talk to Sid about what the best, because he was a captain too at a pretty young age. Any conversations with him about potentially wearing the C and what that responsibility entails, and also what did it mean to you to get the jersey from Jumbo this morning? He was the guy who drafted, announced you as the number one pick a couple of years ago. What did that mean to you as well?
5: Yeah. Going to the first part of your question, I think not specifically about wearing the C, but had a couple conversations with Sid just about him, how he kind of handled coming into the league. He's a little bit younger, and it was a little bit of a different time where he went through some things, and just how he felt the guys that supported him and were there for him, how much that meant to him, and how he just kept doing his thing and just kept being himself. And I mean, getting the jersey from Jumbo, and I mean, him and his family have such a special place in my life, just with how they accepted me into their family 2 years ago and everything that they've done for me. And yeah, I mean, I can't really put into words how much his family means to me.
8: And for Mike, you kind of touched on it as well, but just when you finalized this decision, was it just recently, or was it maybe at the end of last year, like you kind of touched upon? And, you know, does the fact that Mac was a Ted Lindsay Award finalist and the Canadian captain, was that maybe just reinforce what you had already known, I guess?
0: No, I mean, I didn't make a decision at the end of last year. I mean, him getting the captaincy at World Championships obviously, you know, gives me a little bit of, you know, comfort that he was able to do it at that level with those type of players and senior players that were on that team. But, you know, like I said, for me, it was kind of going through the whole process right up into training camp to see how, you know, the group was reacting, how he was interacting with everyone, and just make sure it was the right thing for him. I think we all knew long term he was going to be our captain, but he's got a lot on his plate. He's done a lot for this organization already and for our team. So, you know, just trying to make sure, you know, not putting too much on him. But I think as we got through the summer and as we got into training camp here, you know, he was calling people on draft night. You know, like Warsaw mentioned, he was organizing guys to come back to San Jose early to get ready for training camp, and then watching his drive and determination throughout training camp and talking with some of the veteran players that we brought in that, you know, they were following his lead already and really only knowing him for a short period of time. So, you know, once we got into training camp and saw how things were going, it kind of, I guess, finalized the decision from there.
4: Mac, when you are the youngest captain in Sharks history, I believe the seventh youngest captain in NHL history. You're in the same breath as Sidney Crosby. You know, Jonathan Toews was also a very young captain, too. What does it mean to you to be, you know, in the same kind of, you know, sentence as a couple guys there that were heroes for you growing up?
5: Mm-hmm. Yeah, I mean, huge honor. I think just something that I can't really take lightly. Obviously, there's a responsibility that comes with that, but at the same time, I'm not really going to change who I am or what I do, but like I said, just a huge honor first and foremost, and I mean, with that comes some responsibility.
4: And a question for Mike and Ryan. Since you guys drafted Macklin in 2024, can you just speak to just how he's changed the complexion of the franchise?
0: Well, yeah, when you get a special player, it changes, you know, the trajectory of things that you're on. You know, I think he gives the group a certain level of belief that things are possible. So, yeah, I think it's, you know, we're fortunate to win the lottery and be able to select Mac. And yeah, I think it's, you know, these types of players don't come along too often. So when you have one, it changes the whole outlook of your organization.
3: Yeah, I think obviously we've seen the competitiveness that Mac brings. And when you have one person like that, it's contagious. And we've seen that with our group in the last couple of years. The competitiveness, the will that he plays with, it goes up and down our lineup. It's contagious with our group, and I think that's why we've probably taken some steps in the right direction, and he's a big part of that.
6: Mac, obviously it's well documented. You grew up around other professional athletes in other sports, but specifically with guys like Steph Curry, Draymond Green, as a kid growing up being around guys like that, what did you kind of remember from the way they kind of were handling their teammates as leaders and really bringing the group together?
5: I wasn't really around the locker room or anything like that, so it's tough to really speak from personal experience, but I mean, talking with my dad and his experiences with them and seeing how he interacts with them, I think it's all the same things. Like, Draymond's maybe a little bit more vocal and gets on his teammates, but I think everyone just does it in their own way, and I think it starts with that work ethic and just trying to make your teammates better and leading by example.
6: And then this one's for Ryan, obviously behind the bench. You know, you've played as a player at certain levels. You've now been behind the bench. What qualities does Mac bring on the bench that bring the team together and maybe tough moments, hard moments? I mean, was there anything, I think about the Pittsburgh game last year too. I mean, what kind of words, how is he keeping the team in the fight, things like that? What are your experiences with him leading up to this point as the head coach?
3: Yeah, I think he's got great feel for what's happening in the game, whether that's we're struggling to find our game or we got to raise our intensity. He knows the right things to say to his players. But he also goes out and does it. It's one thing to say it and be a leader, but he goes out and does it, the things that we might need, whether that's, you know, positive reinforcement, whether that's to kind of push the group and get the group kind of turned around when we don't have the momentum of the hockey game. He's got great feel. You know, we kind of saw that more and more last year throughout the season, and you know, that's a really good quality to have as a leader.
2: I want to say... congratulations, Macklin. I forgot to say that
5: Thank
2: the
5: you.
2: First time. This question is for you. With being captain, you know, comes the responsibility of having hard conversations, you know, with the group. So how have you kind of been, you know, mentally preparing for possible situations like that? And how is it different, you know, from your role before you had the seat?
5: I think that's a special thing about our group. We've built such a cool culture and relationship with each other where we're all super tight, and I mean, it's not just going to come from me or Warsaw. I think it's going to come from our whole group. I mean, we have guys that have been around a lot of winning teams, and they know what it takes and have a lot more experience than me, so they can speak to some of those habits, and if they see something that maybe we should change. But yeah, I think overall we just have such a special group, and we're all tight. We all feel comfortable talking to each other, so I don't think that's really going to be a problem.
8: Mike, do you have any plans to announce who the alternate captains are going to be here, and is it maybe familiar to who the guys were last year, I guess?
0: We'll probably announce those next week, I think we're so. And I still have a couple more conversations to have, so you guys will know those at some point before the season starts.
8: And Ryan, is it fair to say we'll maybe see on Max Jersey tomorrow night in Vegas? We have the debut there.
3: Fair to say, yeah.
6: I mean, this one could be for any three of you. It's well known that Logan Couture is still, you know, around the team, especially, you know, the last couple of years. Has he said anything? Has he been around the group at all this year? And what did he mean to you in your rookie year? I know he wasn't playing, but he was around a lot. What did he mean to you in growing as a person? He just seemed to really have an impact on guys, even though he wasn't playing.
5: Yeah, I think especially that first year, he was still around the facilities and being around the guys, and especially when I got hurt for that first month, he was around a lot, obviously trying to get back himself, and we had some conversations, and we were around each other, and I mean, you could tell just how much experience he had, and me just coming into the league, having so many questions, and he was just so welcoming to everyone, treat everyone so well, just no matter who you are, he always had a smile on his face, and even with what he was going through, I think it was so important to all of us just to have that kind of rock where he was around, he was trying to get back for us, and unfortunately it didn't happen, but he was always there if you needed anything.
4: A question for all of you. When Macklin was drafted in June 2024, could you imagine that just 2 years later that we'd be here sitting here and Macklin would be wearing the C already?
0: Probably not that quick. I mean, he's still a young pup, right? And but he's earned it. He's earned it through his the way he works and competes and the way he's played on the ice and the way he's handled himself off the ice. So I don't know if anyone drafts someone at 18 and thinks by the time they're 20 they're going to be leading your team and your captain, but there's those rare special players who do it, and Mac's one of them.
4: And Macklin, kind of just a follow-up to that, just for yourself, I imagine that you did not think that you were going to be named captain of the Sharks just 2 years after you're drafted, but just for when you kind of envision your future, you know, just sort of when you look years and years ahead, like when you were kind of drafted 18, did you kind of think to yourself, hey, you know, like this is a goal of mine that, you know, maybe you don't place a year like, oh, this can happen in 2 years or 5 years, but that this was a goal even back then, that that's something that I would like to be, you know, named a captain of the Sharks or a captain of an NHL team one day?
5: Yeah, I think, like Mike said, being a captain in the NHL is a pretty special thing. And, I mean, there's only 32 of them. So I think just to be a captain in the NHL, it's one of the biggest honors you can get. So obviously, when I wasn't really thinking about that when I was 18 and I just got drafted, but I think everyone kind of looks to have that honor.
1: Thanks, everyone. Thanks,
0: guys.
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0: Just like to thank all you guys for coming. It's a very special and important day for the organization here. We've been fortunate through the years to have a lot of great players lead this franchise, from the very first captain here, Doug Wilson, through Owen Nolan, Patty Marleau, Joe Thornton, Rob Blake, Joe Pavelski, and Logan Couture. All great people and great players. And now we're very lucky to have a special player, but more importantly, a special person who's ready to lead the next generation of Sharks hockey. And with that, I'd like to officially announce the new captain of the San Jose Sharks, Macklin Celebrini.
12: Starting
13: you see that?
12: Starting by details.
5: Perfect.
12: You want to throw it on?
5: Should I toss
12: see it? How it looks?
1: Yeah. There you go. Perfect. Yeah. Any questions from our media? We have a mic in the crowd. Just raise your hand and we'll get it over to you.
2: Hello. This question is for Warsawski and Greer. It is no question that Macklin Celebrini is a special hockey player. Was there a specific moment, you know, that you realized it was time? That's the question.
0: He's for 2 years, he's kind of been driving our group. As an 18 and 19-year-old kid. But he's got a lot on his plate, and I think, you know, for me, a lot of it was trying to maybe protect him a little bit and not overwhelm him with any more responsibilities. But, watching him around training camp and the older guys, you know, we brought in some veteran guys who've been leaders before and have a lot of experience, and all those guys were kind of naturally following Mac. And, watch him in practice, how hard he was working, how competitive he was, and guys he was just kind of dragging guys through camp, and training camp's not easy. So those were kind of the moments, and then one of the kind of the big things that really sealed it for me was exit meetings with some of the players that, we reassigned to CUDA camp, and they were all kind of talking about how welcoming the group was and how they were made to feel comfortable and part of it, and how Mac reached out and made them feel part of the group. And, that's a pretty special characteristic to have for someone who's so young to be inclusive to new players and younger players, older players alike. So kind of once we got that feedback, it just kind of cemented everything that was in my head.
3: Yeah, I mean, to what Mike said, I think we've seen it since day one, the type of player he is, but also the type of person he is, the way he leads our group on and off the ice, kind of guys gravitate towards him. He's the first guy on the ice, he's the first guy in line, he's a natural leader. So I think over time, obviously the first 2 years and seeing it through training camp, guys are here early. Mac was a big part of that. So, I think Mike kind of made a point, and all the experiences that we've noticed in 2 years, it was time.
4: I'm Macklin, congratulations.
5: Thank you.
4: Macklin, I wanted to ask you just your reaction when Mike gives you the news. Just what was your initial reaction?
5: Yeah, I found out in that video that got posted, the team meeting, and I just, obviously a huge honor to wear the C, and especially for this organization with how many special leaders and players that we've had in the past and on our team right now. Like, we have so many amazing leaders and veterans in our group that I think just, they rub off on all of us, and they've set the example from day one. So just an amazing honor, and I just feel privileged to be able to wear this jersey and be the captain.
4: And I've been here a couple of years. Can you speak to what you've learned from some of the players that are still here and also some of the players that aren't here anymore?
5: Yeah, every vet and older guy and that has come through here, I think, has left their mark in different ways, with all the struggles and tough times that we've gone through. And I think no matter what, those guys set the right example and showed us how to be a pro every single day. All of us, all the rookies and young guys that have been coming in and trying to fill those shoes, I think they've been amazing for us just to learn from and look to for all those kinds of details and what it takes.
6: Macklin, first of all, congratulations.
5: Thank you.
6: You've been around a lot of veterans on this team, but you've also had leaders growing up, whether it was before the Sharks or a different Macklin. First of all, congratulations.
5: Thank you.
6: You've been around a lot of veterans on this team, but you've also had

0: I think. I think it just everyone has their own way of doing things, and just whatever makes you feel comfortable.
1: And then just another one for Mike or Ryan, whoever wants to answer this. But Mike told us that, you know, being named captain of any team is sacred. What were some of the things you were looking for in any player and other leadership qualities, especially now in Macklin, to kind of honor that thought of that position of wearing a C for an NHL franchise? How did, I guess, either of you see that and why he was the right choice? What are the qualities that stood out for who?
2: I think one, being a good person. If you're going to be someone who's going to lead a group, you got to be a good person. You got to do the right things. You got to show up to work every day. I think those are the main things, because when you try and lead a group, you can't ask someone to do something you're not willing to do. And I think Mac has shown that he has those qualities. He's puts in more time than anyone here to prepare himself and get ready to play. So those were, for me, those were kind of the main things. It's that you got to be a good person, you got to treat people right, and you have to be willing to put in the work. So it's not, you know, you're this is a, you know, a special case, but your best player isn't always your captain. But in our case, Mac's our best player, and he's our leader. So we're very fortunate in that regard.
3: And what did you learn about being captain of Team Canada in the spring, and does that sort of whet your appetite for wanting this as a full-time role here?
0: Sorry, what was the question?
3: Just what did you learn from being captain of Team Canada in the spring when you did that, and did that sort of whet your appetite for wanting, you know, be a captain full-time here?
0: Yeah, that was a tremendous honor as well, just wearing it for my country and having some of those guys in that room, like Sid and JT and O'Reilly. I think having those guys, I mean, there were plenty of leaders in that room, and they were so gracious just to let me kind of take that responsibility and have that trust in me. And I mean, throughout that tournament, I think it was a lot of learning, just asking them questions, and I mean, just being around those guys, watching how they do things. I mean, it was more visual than anything, but I mean, they're always there to help out in whatever way.
4: Hey, Matt, congratulations. Just going off of that, did you talk to Sid about, you know, what the best, because he was a captain too at a pretty young age. I mean, any conversations with him about potentially wearing the C and what that responsibility entails, and also what did it mean to you to get the jersey from Jumbo this morning? He was the guy who drafted, you know, announced you as the number one pick a couple of years ago. What did that mean to you as well?
0: Yeah, going to the first part of your question, I think not specifically about wearing the C, but had a couple conversations so just about him, how he kind of handled coming into the league. He was a little bit younger, and it was a little bit of a different time where he went through some things, and just how he felt the guys that supported him and were there for him, how much that meant to him, and how he just kept doing his thing and just kept being himself. And I mean, getting the jersey from Jumbo, and I mean, him and his family have such a special place in my life, just with how they accepted me into their family 2 years ago and everything that they've done for me. And yeah, I mean, I can't really put into words how much his family means to me.
4: And for Mike, you kind of touched on it as well, but just when you finalized this decision, was it just recently, or was it maybe at the end of last year, like you kind of touched upon? And, you know, does the fact that Mac was a Ted Lindsay Award finalist and the Canadian captain, was that maybe just reinforce what you had already known, I guess?
2: No, I mean, I didn't make a decision at the end of last year. I mean, him getting the captaincy at World Championships obviously, you know, gives me a little bit of you know, comfort that he was able to do it at that level with those type of players and senior players that were on that team. But, you know, like I said, for me, it was kind of going through the whole process right up into training camp to see how you know, the group was reacting, how he was interacting with everyone, and just make sure,

0: it was the right thing for him, I think. We all knew long-term he was going to be our captain, but he's got a lot on his plate. He's done a lot for this organization already and for our team. So, you know, just trying to make sure, you know, not putting too much on him. But I think as we got through the summer and as we got into training camp here, you know, he was calling people on draft night. You know, like Warsaw mentioned, he was organizing guys to come back to San Jose early to get ready for training camp, and then watching his drive and determination throughout training camp and talking with some of the veteran players that we brought in that, you know, they were following his lead already and really only knowing him for a short period of time. So, you know, once we got into training camp and saw how things were going, it kind of, I guess, finalized the decision from there.
1: And Matt Bueno, you are the youngest captain in Sharks history, I believe the 7th youngest captain in NHL history. You're in the same breath as Sidney Crosby. You know, Jonathan Toews was also a very young captain, too. What does it mean to you to be, you know, in the same kind of, you know, sentence as some a couple guys there that were heroes for you growing up?
2: Mm-hmm. Yeah, I mean, huge honor. I think just something that I can't really take lightly. Obviously, there's a responsibility that comes with that, but at the same time, I'm not really going to change who I am or what I do, but like I said, just a huge honor first and foremost, and I mean, with that comes some responsibility.
1: And a question for Mike and Ryan. Since you guys drafted Macklin in 2024, can you just speak to just how he's changed the complexion of the franchise?
0: Well, yeah, when you get a special player, it changes, you know, the trajectory of things that you're on. You know, I think he gives the group a certain level of belief that things are possible. So, yeah, I think it's, you know, we're fortunate to win the lottery and be able to select Mac. And yeah, I think it's, you know, these types of players don't come along too often. So when you have one, it changes the whole outlook of your organization.
3: Yeah, I think obviously we've seen the competitiveness that Mac brings. And when you have one person like that, it's contagious. And we've seen that with our group in the last couple of years. The competitiveness, the will that he plays with, it goes up and down our lineup. It's contagious with our group. And I think that's why we've probably taken some steps in the right direction. And he's a big part of that.
4: Mac, obviously, it's well documented. You grew up around other professional athletes in other sports, but specifically with guys like Steph Curry, Draymond Green. As a kid growing up, being around guys like that, what did you kind of remember from the way they kind of were handling their teammates as leaders and really bringing the group together?
2: I wasn't really around the locker room or anything like that, so it's tough to really speak from personal experience, but, I mean, talking with my dad and his experiences with them and seeing how he interacts with them, I think it's all the same things. Like, Draymond's maybe a little bit more vocal and gets on his teammates, but I think everyone just does it in their own way, and I think it starts with that work ethic and just trying to make your teammates better and leading by example.
4: And then this one's for Ryan, obviously behind the bench. You know, you've played as a player at certain levels. You've now been behind the bench. What qualities does Mac bring on the bench that bring the team together in maybe tough moments, hard moments? I mean, was there anything, I think about the Pittsburgh game last year too. I mean, what kind of words, how is he keeping the team in the fight, things like that? What are your experiences with him leading up to this point as the head coach?
3: Yeah, I think he's got great feel for what's happening in the game, whether that's we're struggling to find our game or we got to raise our intensity. He knows the right things to say to his players, but he also goes out and does it. It's one thing to say it and be a leader, but he goes out and does it, the things that we might need, whether that's, you know, positive reinforcement, whether that's to kind of push the group and get the group kind of turned around when we don't have the momentum of the hockey game. He's got great feel. You know, we kind of saw that more and more last year throughout the season, and you know, that's a really good quality to have as a leader.
5: I want to say... Congratulations, Macklin. I forgot to say that the first time. This question is for you. With being captain, you know, comes the responsibility of having hard conversations, you know, with the group. So how have you kind of been, you know, mentally preparing for possible situations like that? And how is it different, you know, from your role before you had the seat?
2: I think that's a special thing about our group. We built such a cool culture and relationship with each other where we're all super tight. And I mean, it's not just going to come from me or Warsaw. I think it's going to come from our whole group. I mean, we have guys that have been around a lot of winning teams and they know what it takes and have a lot more experience than me. So they can speak to some of those habits and if they see something that maybe we should change. But yeah, I think overall we just have such a special group and we're all tight. We all feel comfortable talking to each other. So I don't think that's really going to be a problem.
6: Mike, do you have any plans to announce who the alternate captains are going to be here? And is it maybe familiar to who the guys were last year, I guess?
0: We'll probably announce those next week, I think we're so. And I will still have a couple more conversations to have, so you guys will probably know those at some point before the season starts.
6: And Ryan, is it fair to say we'll maybe see on Max Jersey tomorrow night in Vegas? We have the debut there.
3: That's fair to say, yeah.
4: I mean, this one could be for any three of you. It's well known that Logan Couture is still, you know, around the team, especially, you know, the last couple of years. Has he said anything? Has he been around the group at all this year? And what did he mean to you in your rookie year? I know he wasn't playing, but he was around a lot. What did he mean to you in growing as a person? He just seemed to really have an impact on guys, even though he wasn't playing.
2: Yeah, I think especially that first year, he was still around the facilities and being around the guys and. Especially when I got hurt for that first month. He was around a lot, obviously, trying to get back himself. And we had some conversations, and we were around each other. And I mean, you could tell just how much experience he had and me just coming into the league, having so many questions. And he was just so welcoming to everyone, treat everyone so well. Just no matter who you are, he always had a smile on his face. And even with what he was going through, I think it was so important to all of us just to have that kind of rock where he was around, he was trying to get back for us, and unfortunately it didn't happen, but he was always there if you needed anything.
1: A question for all of you. When Macklin was drafted in June 2024, could you imagine that just 2 years later that we'd be here, sitting here, and Macklin would be wearing the C already?
0: Probably not that quick. I mean, he's still a young pup, right? And but he's earned it. He's earned it through his, the way he works and competes and the way he's played on the ice and the way he's handled himself off the ice. So I don't know if anyone drafts someone at 18 and thinks – by the time they're 20, they're going to be leading your team and your captain. But there's those rare, special players who do it, and Mac's one of them.
1: And Macklin, can I just follow up to that? Just for yourself, I imagine that you did not think that you were going to be named captain of the Sharks just 2 years after you're drafted. But just for when you kind of envision your future, you know, just sort of when you look years and years ahead, like when you were kind of drafted 18, did you kind of think to yourself, hey, you know, like this is a goal of mine that, you know, maybe you don't place a year like, oh, it's going to happen in 2 years or 5 years, but that this was a goal even back then, that that's something that I would like to be, you know, named a captain of the Sharks or a captain of an NHL team one day?
2: Yeah, I think, like Mike said, being a captain in the NHL is a pretty special thing, and I mean, there's only 32 of them, so I think just to be a captain in the NHL, it's one of the biggest honors you can get. So obviously, when I wasn't really thinking about that when I was 18, and I just got drafted, but I think everyone kind of looks to have that honor.
7: Thanks, everyone. Thank you for being part of
8: us. Thanks, guys.
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0: Just like to thank all you guys for coming. It's a very special and important day for the organization here. We've been fortunate through the years to have a lot of great players lead this franchise, from the very first captain here, Doug Wilson, through Owen Nolan, Patty Marlowe, Joe Thornton, Rob Blake, Joe Pavelski, and Logan Couture. All great people and great players. And now we're very lucky to have a special player, but more importantly, a special person who's ready to lead the next generation of Sharks hockey. And with that, I'd like to officially announce the new captain of the San Jose Sharks, Macklin Celebrini. Scotty about details. Throw it on.
2: Should I toss
0: see it? How it looks?
7: Yeah. There you go. Any questions from our media? We have a mic in the crowd. Just raise your hand and we'll get it over to you.
5: Hello. This question is for Warsawski and Greer. It is no question that Macklin Celebrini is a special hockey player. Was there a specific moment, you know, that you realized it was time? That's the question.
0: For 2 years, he's kind of been driving our group. As an 18 and 19-year-old kid. But he's got a lot on his plate, and I think, you know, for me, a lot of it was trying to maybe protect him a little bit and not overwhelm him with any more responsibilities. But, watching him around training camp and the older guys, you know, we brought in some veteran guys who've been leaders before and have a lot of experience. And all those guys were kind of naturally following Mac. And, watching him in practice, how hard he was working, how competitive he was, and guys just, he was just kind of dragging guys through camp, and training camp's not easy. So those were kind of the moments. And then one of the kind of the big things that really sealed it for me was exit meetings with some of the players that, you know, we reassigned to CUDA camp, and they were all kind of talking about how welcoming the group was and how they might, they were made to feel comfortable and part of it, and how Mac reached out and made them feel part of the group. And, you know, that's a pretty special characteristic to have for someone who's so young, to be inclusive to new players and younger players, older players alike. So kind of once we got that feedback, it just kind of cemented everything that was in my head.
3: Yeah, I mean, to what Mike said, I think we've seen it since day one, the type of player he is, but also the type of person he is, the way he leads our group on and off the ice, kind of guys gravitate towards him. He's the first guy on the ice. He's the first guy in line. He's a natural leader. So I think over time, those, obviously the first 2 years and seeing it through training camp, guys are here early. Mac was a big part of that. So, you know, I think Mike kind of made a point, and all the experiences that we've noticed in 2 years, it was time.
1: I'm Macklin, congratulations.
2: Thank you.
1: Macklin, I wanted to ask you just your reaction when Mike gives you the news. Just what was your initial reaction?
2: Yeah, I mean, I found out in that video that got posted, the team meeting, and I just, obviously a huge honor to wear the C, and especially for this organization with how many special leaders and players that we've had in the past and on our team right now. Like, we have so many amazing leaders and veterans in our group that I think just, I mean, they rub off on all of us, and they've set the example from day one. So just an amazing honor, and I just feel privileged to be able to wear this jersey and be the captain.
1: And I've been here a couple of years. Can you speak to what you've learned from some of the players that are still here and also some of the players that aren't here anymore?
2: Yeah, I mean, every vet and older guy and that has come through here, I think, has left their mark in different ways with all the struggles and tough times that we've gone through. And I think no matter what, those guys set the right example and showed us how to be a pro every single day. All of us, all the rookies and young guys that have been coming in and trying to fill those shoes, I think they've been amazing for us just to learn from and look to for all those kinds of details and what it takes.
4: Macklin, first of all, congratulations.
2: Thank you.
4: You've been around a lot of, you know, veterans on this team, but you've also had leaders growing up, whether it was before the Sharks or at different stops. What are some of the things you learned from some of those leaders?
2: Yeah, I think even going to different international teams and having maybe not guys that have won C here, but leaders on this team and previous teams, I think everyone does it a little differently. Everyone is just themselves. Whatever they feel is right, and whether it's guys that are more vocal or just do it through the way that they play and the way that they act, I think it just, everyone has their own way of doing things and just whatever makes you feel comfortable.
4: And then just another one for Mike or Ryan, whoever wants to answer this, but Mike told us that, you know, being named captain of any team is sacred. What were some of the things you were looking for in any player and other leadership qualities, especially now in Macklin, to kind of honor that thought of that position of wearing a C for an NHL franchise? How did, I guess, either of you see that and why he was the right choice? What are the qualities that stood out for who?
0: I think, one, being a good person. If you're going to be someone who's going to lead a group, you got to be a good person. You got to do the right things. You got to show up to work every day. I think those are the main things, because when you try and lead a group, you can't ask someone to do something you're not willing to do. And I think Mac is Mac has shown that he has those qualities. He's puts in more time than anyone here to prepare himself and get ready to play. So those were, for me, those were kind of the main things. It's that you got to be a good person, you got to treat people right, and you have to be willing to put in the work. So it's not, you know, this is a special case, but your best player isn't always your captain. But in our case, Mac's our best player, and he's our leader. So we're very fortunate in that regard.
8: And what did you learn about being captain of Team Canada in the spring, and does that sort of whet your appetite for wanting this as a full-time role here?
2: Sorry, what was the question?
8: Just what did you learn from being captain of Team Canada in the spring when you did that, and did that sort of whet your appetite for wanting, you know, be a captain full-time here?
2: Yeah, that was a tremendous honor as well, just wearing it for my country and having some of those guys in that room, like Sid and JT and O'Reilly. I think having those guys, I mean, there were plenty of leaders in that room, and they were so gracious just to let me kind of take that responsibility and have that trust in me. And I mean, throughout that tournament, I think it was a lot of learning, just asking them questions, and I mean, just being around those guys, watching how they do things. I mean, it was more visual than anything, but I mean, they're always there to help out in whatever way.
6: Hey, Matt, congratulations. Just going off of that, did you talk to Sid about, you know, what the best, because he was a captain too at a pretty young age. I mean, any conversations with him about potentially wearing the C and what that responsibility entails, and also what did it mean to you to get the jersey from Jumbo this morning? He was the guy who drafted, you know, announced you as the number one pick a couple of years ago. What did that mean to you as well?
2: Yeah, going to the first part of your question, I think not specifically about wearing the C, but had a couple conversations with Sid just about him, how he kind of handled coming into the league. He was a little bit younger, and it was a little bit of a different time where he went through some things, and just how he felt the guys that supported him and were there for him, how much that meant to him, and how he just kept doing his thing and just kept being himself. And I mean, getting the jersey from Jumbo, and I mean, him and his family have such a special place in my life, just with how they accepted me into their family 2 years ago and everything that they've done for me. And yeah, I mean, I can't really put into words how much his family means to me.
6: And for Mike, you kind of touched on it as well, but just when you finalized this decision, was it just recently, or was it maybe at the end of last year, like you kind of touched upon? And, you know, does the fact that Mac was a Ted Lindsay Award finalist and the Canadian captain, was that maybe just reinforce what you had already known, I guess?
0: No, I mean, I didn't make a decision at the end of last year. I mean, him getting the captaincy at World Championships obviously, you know, gives me a little bit of, you know, comfort that he was able to do it at that level with those type of players and senior players that were on that team. But, you know, like I said, for me, it was kind of going through the whole process right up into training camp to see how, you know, the group was reacting, how he was interacting with everyone, and just make sure it was the right thing for him. I think we all knew long term he was going to be our captain, but he's got a lot on his plate. He's done a lot for this organization already and for our team. So, you know, just trying to make sure, you know, not putting too much on him. But I think as we got through the summer and as we got into training camp here, you know, he was calling people on draft night. You know, like Warsaw mentioned, he was organizing guys to come back to San Jose early to get ready for training camp, and then watching his drive and determination throughout training camp and talking with some of the veteran players that we brought in that, you know, they were following his lead already and really only knowing him for a short period of time. So, you know, once we got into training camp and saw how things were going, it kind of, I guess, finalized the decision from there.
1: And Mac, when you are the youngest captain in Sharks history, I believe the 7th youngest captain in NHL history, you're in the same breath as Sidney Crosby. You know, Jonathan Toews was also a very young captain too. What does it mean to you to be, you know, in the same kind of, you know, sentence as some a couple guys there that were heroes for you growing up?
2: Mm-hmm. Yeah, I mean, huge honor. I think just something that I can't really take lightly. Obviously, there's a responsibility that comes with that, but at the same time, I'm not really going to change who I am or what I do, but like I said, just a huge honor first and foremost, and I mean, with that comes some responsibility.
1: And a question for Mike and Ryan. Since you guys drafted Macklin in 2024, can you just speak to just how he's changed the complexion of the franchise?
0: Well, yeah, when you get a special player, it changes, you know, the trajectory of things that you're on. You know, I think he gives the group a certain level of belief that things are possible. So, yeah, I think it's, you know, we're fortunate to win the lottery and be able to select Mac. And yeah, I think it's, you know, these types of players don't come along too often. So when you have one, it changes the whole outlook of your organization.
3: Yeah, I think obviously we've seen the competitiveness that Mac brings. And when you have one person like that, it's contagious. And we've seen that with our group in the last couple of years. The competitiveness, the will that he plays with, it goes up and down our lineup. It's contagious with our group. And I think that's why we've probably taken some steps in the right direction. And he's a big part of that.
4: Mac, obviously, it's well documented. You grew up around other professional athletes in other sports, but specifically with guys like Steph Curry, Draymond Green. As a kid growing up, being around guys like that, what did you kind of remember from the way they kind of were handling their teammates as leaders and really bringing the group together?
2: I wasn't really around the locker room or anything like that, so it's tough to really speak from personal experience, but, I mean, talking with my dad and his experiences with them and seeing how he interacts with them, I think it's all the same things. Like, Draymond's maybe a little bit more vocal and gets on his teammates, but I think everyone just does it in their own way, and I think it starts with that work ethic and just trying to make your teammates better and leading by example.
4: And then this one's for Ryan, obviously behind the bench. You know, you've played as a player at certain levels. You've now been behind the bench. What qualities does Mac bring on the bench that bring the team together in maybe tough moments, hard moments? I mean, was there anything, I think about the Pittsburgh game last year too. I mean, what kind of words, how is he keeping the team in the fight, things like that? What are your experiences with him leading up to this point as the head coach?
3: Yeah, I think he's got great feel for what's happening in the game, whether that's we're struggling to find our game or we got to raise our intensity. He knows the right things to say to his players, but he also goes out and does it. It's one thing to say it and be a leader, but he goes out and does it, the things that we might need, whether that's, you know, positive reinforcement, whether that's to kind of push the group and get the group kind of turned around when we don't have the momentum of the hockey game. He's got great feel. You know, we kind of saw that more and more last year throughout the season, and you know, that's a really good quality to have as a leader.
5: I want to say, congratulations, Macklin. I forgot to say that
2: Thank
5: the
2: you.
5: First time. This question is for you. With being captain, you know, comes the responsibility of having hard conversations, you know, with the group. So how have you kind of been, you know, mentally preparing for possible situations like that? And how is it different, you know, from your role before you had the seat?
2: I think that's a special thing about our group. We've built such a cool culture and relationship with each other where we're all super tight, and I mean, it's not just going to come from me or Warsaw. I think it's going to come from our whole group. I mean, we have guys that have been around a lot of winning teams, and they know what it takes and have a lot more experience than me, so they can speak to some of those habits, and if they see something that maybe we should change. But yeah, I think overall, we just have such a special group, and we're all tight. We all feel comfortable talking to each other, so I don't think that's really going to be a problem.
6: Mike, do you have any plans to announce who the alternate captains are going to be here, and is it maybe familiar to who the guys were last year, I guess?
0: We'll probably announce those next week, I think we're so. And I will still have a couple more conversations to have, so you guys will probably know those at some point before the season starts.
6: And Ryan, is it fair to say we'll maybe see on Max Jersey tomorrow night in Vegas? We have the debut there.
3: That's fair to say, yeah.
4: I mean, this one could be for any three of you. It's well known that Logan Couture is still, you know, around the team, especially, you know, the last couple of years. Has he said anything? Has he been around the group at all this year? And what did he mean to you in your rookie year? I know he wasn't playing, but he was around a lot. What did he mean to you in growing as a person? He just seemed to really have an impact on guys, even though he wasn't playing.
2: Yeah, I think especially that first year, he was still around the facilities and being around the guys, and especially when I got hurt for that first month, he was around a lot, obviously trying to get back himself, and we had some conversations, and we were around each other, and you could tell just how much experience he had, and me just coming into the league having so many questions, and he was just so welcoming to everyone, treat everyone so well, just no matter who you are, he always had a smile on his face, and even with what he was going through, I think it was so important to all of us just to have that kind of rock where he was around, he was trying to get back for us, and unfortunately it didn't happen, but he was always there if you needed anything.
1: A question for all of you. When Macklin was drafted in June 2024, could you imagine that just 2 years later that we'd be here, sitting here, and Macklin would be wearing the C already?
0: Probably not that quick. I mean, he's still a young pup, right? And but he's earned it. He's earned it through his, the way he works and competes and the way he's played on the ice and the way he's handled himself off the ice. So I don't know if anyone drafts someone at 18 and thinks by the time they're 20, they're going to be leading your team and your captain, but there's those rare, special players who do it, and Mac's one of them.
1: And Macklin, kind of just a follow-up to that, just for yourself, I imagine that you did not think that you were going to be named captain of the Sharks just 2 years after you're drafted, but just for when you kind of envision your future, you know, just sort of when you look years and years ahead, like when you were kind of drafted 18, did you kind of think to yourself, hey, you know, like this is a goal of mine that, you know, maybe you don't place a year like, oh, it's going to happen in 2 years or 5 years, but that this was a goal even back then, that's something that I would like to be, you know, named a captain of the Sharks or a captain of an NHL team one day?
2: Yeah, I think, like Mike said, being a captain in the NHL is a pretty special thing, and I mean, there's only 32 of them, so I think just to be a captain in the NHL, it's one of the biggest honors you can get. So obviously, when I wasn't really thinking about that when I was 18, and I just got drafted, but I think everyone kind of looks to have that honor.
0: Thanks, everyone. Thank
12: you for being part of that.
0: Thanks, guys.
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0: Just like to thank all you guys for coming. It's a very special and important day for the organization here. We've been fortunate through the years to have a lot of great players lead this franchise, from the very first captain here, Doug Wilson, through Owen Nolan, Patty Marleau, Joe Thornton, Rob Blake, Joe Pavelski, and Logan Couture. All great people and great players. And now we're very lucky to have a special player, but more importantly, a special person who's ready to lead the next generation of Sharks hockey. And with that, I'd like to officially announce the new captain of the San Jose Sharks, Macklin Celebrini. Scotty's about details.
2: Perfect.
0: You want to throw it on?
2: Should I toss
0: it? See how it looks?
7: Yeah. There you go. Perfect. Any questions from our media? We have a mic in the crowd. Just raise your hand and we'll get it over to you.
5: Hello. This question is for Warsawski and Greer. It is no question that Macklin Celebrini is a special hockey player. Was there a specific moment, you know, that you realized it was time? That's the question.
0: He's, for 2 years, he's kind of been driving our group. As an 18 and 19-year-old kid. But he's got a lot on his plate, and I think, you know, for me, a lot of it was trying to maybe protect him a little bit and not overwhelm him with any more responsibilities. But, watching him around training camp and the older guys, you know, we brought in some veteran guys who've been leaders before and have a lot of experience, and all those guys were kind of natural and following Mac, and watch him in practice, how hard he was working, how competitive he was, and guys he was just kind of dragging guys through camp, and training camp's not easy. So those were kind of the moments, and then one of the kind of the big things that really sealed it for me was exit meetings with some of the players that we reassigned to CUDA camp, and they were all kind of talking about how welcoming the group was and how they were made to feel comfortable and part of it, and how Mac reached out and made them feel part of the group. And that's a pretty special characteristic to have for someone who's so young, to be inclusive to new players and younger players, older players alike. So kind of once we got that feedback, it just kind of cemented everything that was in my head.
3: Yeah, I mean, to what Mike said, I think we've seen it since day one, the type of player he is, but also the type of person he is, the way he leads our group on and off the ice, kind of guys gravitate towards him. He's the first guy on the ice. He's the first guy in line. He's a natural leader. So I think over time, obviously the first 2 years and seeing it through training camp, guys are here early. Mac was a big part of that. So, you know, I think Mike kind of made a point and all the experiences that we've noticed in 2 years, it was time.
1: And Mac, congratulations.
2: Thank you.
1: Mac, I wanted to ask you just your reaction when Mike gives you the news. Just what was your initial reaction?
2: Yeah, I found out in that video that got posted, the team meeting, and I just, obviously a huge honor to wear the C, and especially for this organization with how many special leaders and players that we've had in the past and on our team right now. Like, we have so many amazing leaders and veterans in our group that I think just, I mean, they rub off on all of us, and they've set the example from day one. So just an amazing honor, and I just feel privileged to be able to wear this jersey and be the captain.
1: And I've been here a couple of years. Can you speak to what you've learned from some of the players that are still here and also some of the players that aren't here anymore?
2: Yeah, I mean, every vet and older guy and that has come through here, I think, has left their mark in different ways with all the struggles and tough times that we've gone through. And I think no matter what, those guys set the right example and showed us how to be a pro every single day. All of us, all the rookies and young guys that have been coming in and trying to fill those shoes, I think they've been amazing for us just to learn from and look to for all those kinds of details and what it takes.
4: Macklin, first of all, congratulations.
2: Thank you.
4: You've been around a lot of veterans on this team, but you've also had leaders growing up, whether it was before the Sharks or at different stops. What are some of the things you learned from some of those leaders?
2: Yeah, I think even going to different international teams and having maybe not guys that have won the C here, but leaders on this team and previous teams, I think everyone does it a little differently. Everyone is just themselves, whatever they feel is right, and whether it's guys that are more vocal or just do it through the way that they play and the way that they act, I think it just, everyone has their own way of doing things and just whatever makes you feel comfortable.
4: And then just another one for Mike or Ryan, whoever wants to answer this, but Mike told us that, you know, being named captain of any team is sacred. What were some of the things you were looking for in any player and other leadership qualities, especially now in Macklin, to kind of honor that thought of that position of wearing a C for an NHL franchise? How did, I guess, either of you see that and why he was the right choice? What are the qualities that stood out for him?
0: I think, one, being a good person. If you're going to be someone who's going to lead a group, you got to be a good person. You got to do the right things. You got to show up to work every day. I think those are the main things, because when you try and lead a group, you can't ask someone to do something you're not willing to do. And I think Mac has shown that he has those qualities. He's puts in more time than anyone here to prepare himself and get ready to play. So those were, for me, those were kind of the main things. It's that you got to be a good person, you got to treat people right, and you have to be willing to put in the work. So it's not, this is a special case, but your best player isn't always your captain. But in our case, Mac's our best player, and he's our leader. So we're very fortunate in that regard.
8: And what did you learn about being captain of Team Canada in this ring, and does that sort of whet your appetite for wanting this as a full-time role here?
2: Sorry, what was the question?
8: Just what did you learn from being captain of Team Canada in the spring when you did that, and did that sort of whet your appetite for wanting, you know, be a captain full time here?
2: Yeah, that was a tremendous honor as well. Just wearing it for my country and having some of those guys in that room, like Sid and JT and O'Reilly, I think having those guys, I mean, there were plenty of leaders in that room, and they were so gracious just to let me kind of take that responsibility and have that trust in me. And I mean, throughout that tournament, I think it was just, it was a lot of learning, just asking them questions, and I mean, just being around those guys, watching how they do things. I mean, it was just, it was more visual than anything, but I mean, they're always there to help out in whatever way.
6: Hey, Matt, congratulations. Just going off of that, did you talk to Sid about, you know, what the best, because he was a captain too at a pretty young age. I mean, any conversations with him about potentially wearing the C and what that responsibility entails, and also what did it mean to you to get the jersey from Jumbo this morning? He was the guy who drafted, you know, announced you as the number one pick a couple of years ago. What did that mean to you as well?
2: Yeah, going to the first part of your question, I think not specifically about wearing the C, but had a couple conversations so just about him, how he kind of handled coming into the league. He was a little bit younger, and it was a little bit of a different time where he went through some things, and just how he felt the guys that supported him and were there for him, how much that meant to him, and how he just kept doing his thing and just kept being himself. And I mean, getting the jersey from Jumbo, and I mean, him and his family have such a special place in my life, just with how they accepted me into their family 2 years ago and everything that they've done for me. And yeah, I mean, I can't really put into words how much his family means to me.
6: And for Mike, you kind of touched on it as well, but just when you finalized this decision, was it just recently, or was it maybe at the end of last year, like you kind of touched upon? And, you know, does the fact that Mac was a Ted Lindsay Award finalist and the Canadian captain, was that maybe just reinforce what you had already known, I guess?
0: No, I mean, I didn't make a decision at the end of last year. I mean, him getting the captaincy at World Championships obviously, you know, gives me a little bit of, you know, comfort that he was able to do it at that level with those type of players and senior players that were on that team. But, you know, like I said, for me, it was kind of going through the whole process right up into training camp to see how, you know, the group was reacting, how he was interacting with everyone, and just make sure it was the right thing for him. I think we all knew long term he was going to be our captain, but he's got a lot on his plate. He's done a lot for this organization already and for our team. So, you know, just trying to make sure, you know, not putting too much on him. But I think as we got through the summer and as we got into training camp here, you know, he was calling people on draft night. You know, like Wersel mentioned, he was organizing guys to come back to San Jose early to get ready for training camp, and then watching his drive and determination throughout training camp and talking with some of the veteran players that we brought in that, you know, they were following his lead already and really only knowing him for a short period of time. So, you know, once we got into training camp and saw how things were going, it kind of, I guess, finalized the decision from there.
1: Matt, when you are the youngest captain in Sharks history, I believe the seventh youngest captain in NHL history, you're in the same breath as Sidney Crosby. You know, Jonathan Toews was also a very young captain, too. What does it mean to you to be, you know, in the same kind of, you know, sentence as a couple guys there that were heroes for you growing up?
2: Mm-hmm. Yeah, I mean, huge honor. I think just something that I can't really take lightly. Obviously, there's a responsibility that comes with that, but at the same time, I'm not really going to change who I am or what I do. But like I said, just a huge honor first and foremost. And I mean, with that comes some responsibility.
1: And a question for Mike and Ryan. Since you guys drafted Macklin in 2024, can you just speak to just how he's changed the complexion of the franchise?
0: Well, yeah, when you get a special player, it changes, you know, the trajectory of things that you're on. You know, I think he gives the group a certain level of belief that things are possible. So, yeah, I think it's, you know, we're fortunate to win the lottery and be able to select Mac. And yeah, I think it's, you know, these types of players don't come along too often. So when you have one, it changes the whole outlook of your organization.
3: Yeah, I think obviously we've seen the competitiveness that Mac brings. And when you have one person like that, it's contagious. And we've seen that with our group in the last couple of years. The competitiveness, the will that he plays with, it goes up and down our lineup. It's contagious with our group. And I think that's why we've probably taken some steps in the right direction. And he's a big part of that.
4: Mac, obviously it's well documented. You grew up around other professional athletes in other sports, but specifically with guys like Steph Curry, Draymond Green. As a kid growing up being around guys like that, what did you kind of remember from the way they kind of were handling their teammates as leaders and really bringing the group together?
2: I wasn't really around the locker room or anything like that, so it's tough to really speak from personal experience, but I mean, talking with my dad and his experiences with them and seeing how he interacts with them, I think it's all the same things. Like, Draymond's maybe a little bit more vocal and gets on his teammates, but I think everyone just does it in their own way, and I think it starts with that work ethic and just trying to make your teammates better and leading by example.
4: And then this one's for Ryan, obviously behind the bench. You know, you've played as a player at certain levels. You've now been behind the bench. What qualities does Mac bring on the bench that bring the team together in maybe tough moments, hard moments? I mean, was there anything, I think about the Pittsburgh game last year too. I mean, what kind of words, how is he keeping the team in the fight, things like that? What are your experiences with him leading up to this point as the head coach?
3: Yeah, I think he's got great feel for what's happening in the game, whether that's we're struggling to find our game or we got to raise our intensity. He knows the right things to say to his players. But he also goes out and does it. It's one thing to say it and be a leader, but he goes out and does it, the things that we might need, whether that's, you know, positive reinforcement, whether that's to kind of push the group and get the group kind of turned around when we don't have the momentum of the hockey game. He's got great feel. You know, we kind of saw that more and more last year throughout the season, and you know, that's a really good quality to have as a leader.
5: I want to say... congratulations, Macklin. I forgot to say that first time. This question is for you. With being captain, you know, comes the responsibility of having hard conversations, you know, with the group. So how have you kind of been, you know, mentally preparing for possible situations like that? And how is it different, you know, from your role before you had the seat?
2: I think that's a special thing about our group. We've built such a cool culture and relationship with each other where we're all super tight, and I mean, it's not just going to come from me or Warsaw. I think it's going to come from our whole group. I mean, we have guys that have been around a lot of winning teams, and they know what it takes and have a lot more experience than me, so they can speak to some of those habits and if they see something that maybe we should change. But yeah, I think overall we just have such a special group, and we're all tight. We all feel comfortable talking to each other, so I don't think that's really going to be a problem.
6: Mike, do you have any plans to announce who the alternate captains are going to be here, and is it maybe familiar to who the guys were last year, I guess?
0: We'll probably announce those next week, I think we're so. And I still have a couple more conversations to have, so you guys will know probably... know those at some point before the season starts.
6: And Ryan, is it fair to say we'll maybe see on Max Jersey tomorrow night in Vegas? We have the debut there.
3: Fair to say, yeah. Take a pee
7: few more here.
4: I mean, this one could be for any three of you. It's well known that Logan Couture is still, you know, around the team, especially, you know, last couple of years. Has he said anything? Has he been around the group at all this year? And what did he mean to you in your rookie year? I know he wasn't playing, but he was around a lot. What did he mean to you in growing as a person? Said anything? Has he been around the group at all this year? And what did he mean to you in your rookie year? I know he wasn't playing, but he was around a lot. What did he mean to you?

0: treat everyone so well. Just no matter who you are, he always had a smile on his face, and even with what he was going through, I think it was so important to all of us just to have that kind of rock where he was around, he was trying to get back for us, and unfortunately it didn't happen, but he was always there if you needed anything.
1: A question for all of you. When Macklin was drafted in June 2024, could you imagine that just 2 years later that we'd be here sitting here and Macklin would be wearing the C already?
2: Probably not that quick. I mean, he's still a young pup, right? And but he's earned it. He's earned it through his the way he works and competes and the way he's played on the ice and the way he's handled himself off the ice. So I don't know if anyone drafts someone at 18 and thinks by the time they're 20 they're going to be leading your team and your captain. But there's those rare special players who do it, and Mac's one of them.
1: And Macklin, kind of just a follow-up to that, just for yourself, I imagine that you did not think that you were going to be named captain of the Sharks just 2 years after you're drafted. But just for when you kind of envision your future, just sort of when you look years and years ahead, like when you were kind of drafted 18, did you kind of think to yourself, hey, like this is a goal of mine that, maybe you don't place a year like, oh, this can happen in 2 years or 5 years, but that this was a goal even back then, that that's something that I would like to be, named a captain of the Sharks or a captain of an NHL team one day?
0: Yeah, I think, like Mike said, being a captain in the NHL is a pretty special thing. And I mean, there's only 32 of them, so I think just to be a captain in the NHL, it's one of the biggest honors you can get. So obviously, when I wasn't really thinking about that when I was 18, and I just got drafted, but I think everyone kind of looks to have that honor.
3: Thanks, everyone. Thank you for being part of that.
2: Thanks, guys.
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2: Just like to thank all you guys for coming. It's a very special and important day for the organization here. We've been fortunate through the years to have a lot of great players lead this franchise, from the very first captain here, Doug Wilson, through Owen Nolan, Patty Marleau, Joe Thornton, Rob Blake, Joe Pavelski, and Logan Couture. All great people and great players.

0: And now we're very lucky to have a special player, but more importantly, a special person who's ready to lead the next generation of Sharks hockey. And with that, I'd like to officially announce the new captain of the San Jose Sharks, Macklin Celebrini.
1: You see that?
0: Started about details.
2: Perfect.
0: You throw it on?
2: Should I toss
0: see
2: it
0: how
2: on?
0: It looks?
2: Yeah.
3: This question is for Warsawski and Greer. It is no question that Macklin Celebrini is a special hockey player. Was there a specific moment, that you realized it was time? Yeah, that's the question.
0: I mean, he's for 2 years, he's kind of been driving our group. As an 18 and 19-year-old kid, but he's got a lot on his plate, and I think, for me, a lot of it was trying to maybe protect him a little bit and not overwhelm him with all the any more responsibilities. But watching him around training camp and the older guys, we brought in some veteran guys who've been leaders before and have a lot of experience, and all those guys were kind of naturally following Mac. And watch him in practice, how hard he was working, how competitive he was, and guys just, he was just kind of dragging guys through camp, and training camp's not easy. So those were kind of the moments. And then one of the kind of the big things that really sealed it for me was exit meetings with some of the players that, we reassigned to Kuda camp, and they were all kind of talking about how welcoming the group was and how they were made to feel comfortable and part of it, and how Mac reached out and made them feel part of the group. And that's a pretty special characteristic to have for someone who's so young, to be inclusive to new players and younger players, older players alike. So kind of once we got that feedback, it just kind of cemented everything that was in my head.
4: Yeah, I mean, to what Mike said, I think we've seen it since day one, the type of player he is, but also the type of person he is, the way he leads our group on and off the ice, kind of guys gravitate towards him. He's the first guy on the ice, he's the first guy in line, he's a natural leader. So I think over time, those obviously the first 2 years and seeing it through training camp, guys are here early. Mac was a big part of that. So, I think Mike kind of made a point, and all the experiences that we've noticed in 2 years, it was time.
5: I'm Macklin, congratulations.
4: Thank you.
5: Macklin, I wanted to ask you just your reaction when Mike gives you the news. Just what was your initial reaction?
6: Yeah, I found out in that video that got posted, the team meeting, and I just obviously a huge honor to wear the C, and especially for this organization with how many special leaders and players that we've had in the past and on our team right now. Like, we have so many amazing leaders and veterans in our group that I think just, I mean, they rub off on all of us, and they've set the example from day one. So just an amazing honor, and I just feel privileged to be able to wear this jersey and be the captain.
5: And I've been here a couple of years. Can you speak to what you've learned from some of the players that are still here and also some of the players that aren't here anymore?
6: Yeah, I mean, every vet and older guy and that has come through here, I think, has left their mark in different ways. With all the struggles and tough times that we've gone through, and I think no matter what, those guys set the right example and showed us how to be a pro every single day. All of us, all the rookies and young guys that have been coming in and trying to fill those shoes, I think they've been amazing for us just to learn from and look to for all those kinds of details and what it takes.
2: Macklin, first of all, congratulations.
6: Thank you.
2: You've been around a lot of veterans on this team, but you've also had leaders growing up, whether it was before the Sharps or at different stops. What are some of the things you learned from some of those leaders?
6: Yeah, I think even going to different international teams and having maybe not guys that have won the C here, but leaders on this team and previous teams, I think everyone does it a little differently. Everyone is just themselves, whatever they feel is right, and whether it's guys that are more vocal or just do it through the way that they play and the way that they act, I think it's just everyone has their own way of doing things and just whatever makes you feel comfortable.
2: And then just another one for Mike or Ryan, whoever wants to answer this, but Mike told us that, being named captain of any team is sacred. What were some of the things you were looking for in any player and other leadership qualities, especially now in Macklin, to kind of honor that thought of that position of wearing a C for an NHL franchise? How did, I guess, either of you see that and why he was the right choice? What are the qualities that stood out for him?
0: I think one, being a good person. If you're going to be someone who's going to lead a group, you got to be a good person. You got to do the right things. You got to show up to work every day. I think those are the main things, because when you try and lead a group, you can't ask someone to do something you're not willing to do. And I think Mac has shown that he has those qualities. He's puts in more time than anyone here to prepare himself and get ready to play. So those were, for me, those were kind of the main things. It's that you got to be a good person, you got to treat people right, and you have to be willing to put in the work. So it's not, this is a special case, but your best player isn't always your captain. But in our case, Mac's our best player, and he's our leader. So we're very fortunate in that regard.
7: And what did you learn about being captain of Team Canada in the spring, and does that sort of whet your appetite for wanting this as a full-time role here?
6: Sorry, what was the question?
7: Just what did you learn from being captain of Team Canada in the spring when you did that, and did that sort of whet your appetite for wanting, be a captain full-time here?
6: Yeah, that was a tremendous honor as well, just wearing it for my country and having some of those guys in that room, like Sid and JT and O'Reilly. I think having those guys, there were plenty of leaders in that room, and they were so gracious just to let me kind of take that responsibility and have that trust in me. And throughout that tournament, I think it was a lot of learning, just asking them questions and just being around those guys, watching how they do things. It was more visual than anything, but they're always there to help out in whatever way.
8: Hey, Matt, congratulations. Just going off of that, did you talk to Sid about, what the best, because he was a captain too at a pretty young age. Any conversations with him about potentially wearing the C and what that responsibility entails, and also what would it mean to you to get the jersey from Jumbo this morning? He was the guy who drafted, announced you as the number one pick a couple of years ago. What did that mean to you as well?
6: Yeah, going to the first part of your question, I think not specifically about wearing the C, but had a couple conversations just about him, how he kind of handled coming into the league. He was a little bit younger, and it was a little bit of a different time where he went through some things, and just how he felt the guys that supported him and were there for him, how much that meant to him. And how he just kept doing his thing and just kept being himself. And I mean, getting the jersey from Jumbo, and I mean, him and his family have such a special place in my life, just with how they accepted me into their family 2 years ago and everything that they've done for me. And yeah, I mean, I can't really put into words how much his family means to me.
8: And for Mike, you kind of touched on it as well, but just when you finalized this decision, was it just recently, or was it maybe at the end of last year, like you kind of touched upon? And, you know, does the fact that Mac was a Ted Lindsay Award finalist and the Canadian captain, was that maybe just reinforce what you had already known, I guess?
0: No, I mean, I didn't make a decision at the end of last year. I mean, him getting the captaincy at World Championships obviously, you know, gives me a little bit of, you know, comfort that he was able to do it at that level with those type of players and senior players that were on that team. But, you know, like I said, for me, it was kind of going through the whole process right up into training camp to see how, you know, the group was reacting, how he was interacting with everyone, and just make sure it was the right thing for him, I think. We all knew long-term he was going to be our captain, but he's got a lot on his plate. He's done a lot for this organization already and for our team. So, you know, just trying to make sure, you know, not putting too much on him. But I think as we got through the summer and as we got into training camp here, you know, he was calling people on draft night. You know, like Wurzel mentioned, he was organizing guys to come back to San Jose early to get ready for training camp, and then watching his drive and determination throughout training camp and talking with some of the veteran players that we brought in that, you know, they were following his lead already and really only knowing him for a short period of time. So, you know, once we got into training camp and saw how things were going, it kind of, I guess, finalized the decision from there.
5: Mac, when you are the youngest captain in Sharks history, I believe the seventh youngest captain in NHL history, you're in the same breath as Sidney Crosby. You know, Jonathan Toews was also a very young captain, too. What does it mean to you to be, you know, in the same kind of, you know, sentence as a couple guys there that were heroes for you growing up?
6: Mm-hmm. Yeah, I mean, huge honor. I think just something that I can't really take lightly. Obviously, there's a responsibility that comes with that, but at the same time, I'm not really going to change who I am or what I do. But like I said, just a huge honor first and foremost, and I mean, with that comes some responsibility.
5: And a question for Mike and Ryan. Since you guys drafted Macklin in 2024, can you just speak to just how he's changed the complexion of the franchise?
0: Well, yeah, when you get a special player, it changes, you know, the trajectory of things that you're on. You know, I think he gives the group a certain level of belief that things are possible. So, yeah, I think it's, you know, we're fortunate to win the lottery and be able to select Mac. And yeah, I think it's, you know, these types of players don't come along too often. So when you have one, it changes the whole outlook of your organization.
4: Yeah, I think obviously we've seen the competitiveness that Mac brings. And when you have one person like that, it's contagious. And we've seen that with our group in the last couple of years. The competitiveness, the will that he plays with, it goes up and down our lineup. It's contagious with our group. And I think that's why we've probably taken some steps in the right direction. And he's a big part of that.
9: Mac, obviously, it's well documented. You grew up around other professional athletes in other sports, but specifically with guys like Steph Curry, Draymond Green. As a kid growing up, being around guys like that, what did you kind of remember from the way they kind of were handling their teammates as leaders and really bringing the group together?
6: I wasn't really around the locker room or anything like that, so it's tough to really speak from personal experience, but, I mean, talking with my dad and his experiences with them and seeing how he interacts with them. I think it's all the same things. Like, Draymond's maybe a little bit more vocal and gets on his teammates, but I think everyone just does it in their own way, and I think it starts with that work ethic and just trying to make your teammates better and leading by example.
2: And then this one's for Ryan, obviously behind the bench. You know, you've played as a player at certain levels. You've now been behind the bench. What qualities does Mac bring on the bench that bring the team together in maybe tough moments, hard moments? I mean, was there anything, I think about the Pittsburgh game last year too. I mean, what kind of words, how is he keeping the team in the fight, things like that? What are your experiences with him leading up to this point as the head coach?
4: Yeah, I think he's got great feel for what's happening in the game, whether that's we're struggling to find our game or we got to raise our intensity. He knows the right things to say to his players, but he also goes out and does it. It's one thing to say it and be a leader, but he goes out and does it, the things that we might need, whether that's, you know, positive reinforcement, whether that's to kind of push the group and get the group kind of turned around when we don't have the momentum of the hockey game. He's got great feel. You know, we kind of saw that more and more last year throughout the season, and you know, that's a really good quality to have as a leader.
3: I want to say congratulations, Macklin. I forgot to say that first time. This question is for you. With being captain, you know, comes the responsibility of having hard conversations, you know, with the group. So how have you kind of been, you know, mentally preparing for possible situations like that? And how is it different, you know, from your role before you had the seat?
6: I think that's a special thing about our group. We built such a cool culture and relationship with each other where we're all super tight. And I mean, it's not just going to come from me or Warsaw. I think it's going to come from our whole group. I mean, we have guys that have been around a lot of winning teams, and they know what it takes and have a lot more experience than me, so they can speak to some of those habits and if they see something that maybe we should change. But yeah, I think overall we just have such a special group, and we're all tight. We all feel comfortable talking to each other, so I don't think that's really going to be a problem.
8: Mike, do you have any plans to announce who the alternate captains are going to be here, and is it maybe familiar to who the guys were last year, I guess?
0: We'll probably announce those next week, I think we're so. And I still have a couple more conversations to have, so you guys will probably know those at some point before the season starts.
8: And Ryan, is it fair to say we'll maybe see on Max Jersey tomorrow night in Vegas? We have the debut there.
4: Fair to say, yeah.
2: I mean, this one could be for any three of you. It's well known that Logan Couture is still, you know, around the team, especially, you know, the last couple of years. Has he said anything? Has he been around the group at all this year? And what did he mean to you in your rookie year? I know he wasn't playing, but he was around a lot. What did he mean to you in growing as a person? He just seemed to really have an impact on guys, even though he wasn't playing.
6: Yeah, I think especially that first year, he was still around the facilities and being around the guys, and especially when I got hurt for that first month, he was around a lot, obviously trying to get back himself, and we had some conversations, and we were around each other, and I mean, you could tell just how much experience he had, and me just coming into the league having so many questions, and he was just so welcoming to everyone, treat everyone so well, just no matter who you are, he always had a smile on his face, and even with what he was going through, I think it was so important to all of us just to have that kind of rock where he was around, he was trying to get back for us, and unfortunately it didn't happen, but he was always there if you needed anything.
5: A question for all of you. When Macklin was drafted in June 2024, could you imagine that just 2 years later that we'd be here, sitting here, and Macklin would be wearing the C already?
0: Probably not that quick. I mean, he's still a young pup, right? And but he's earned it. He's earned it through his, you know, the way he works and competes and the way he's played on the ice. And and the way he's handled himself off the ice. So I don't know if anyone drafts someone at 18 and thinks by the time they're 20 they're going to be leading your team and your captain, but there's those rare special players who do it, and Mac's one of them.
5: And Macklin, kind of just a follow-up to that, just for yourself, I imagine that you did not think that you were going to be named captain of the Sharks just 2 years after you're drafted, but just for when you kind of envision your future, you know, just sort of when you look years and years ahead, like when you were kind of drafted 18, did you kind of think to yourself, hey, you know, like this is a goal of mine that, you know, maybe you don't place a year like, oh, this can happen in 2 years or 5 years, but that this was a goal even back then, that that's something that I would like to be, you know, named a captain of the Sharks or a captain of an NHL team one day?
6: Yeah, I think, like Mike said, being a captain in the NHL is a pretty special thing. And, I mean, there's only 32 of them. So I think just to be a captain in the NHL, it's one of the biggest honors you can get. So obviously when I wasn't really thinking about that when I was 18 and I just got drafted, but I think everyone kind of looks to have that honor.
0: Thanks, everyone. Thank you for being
10: part of that. Thanks, guys. 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
0: Just like to thank all you guys for coming. It's a very special and important day for the organization here. We've been fortunate through the years to have a lot of great players lead this franchise, from the very first captain here, Doug Wilson, through Owen Nolan, Patty Marleau, Joe Thornton, Rob Blake, Joe Pavelski, and Logan Couture. All great people and great players. And now we're very lucky to have a special player, but more importantly, a special person who's ready to lead the next generation of Sharks hockey. And with that, I'd like to officially announce the new captain of the San Jose Sharks, Macklin Celebrini. Scotty, about details.
14: Perfect.
0: Want to throw it on?
14: Should I toss
0: it? See how it looks?
14: Yeah.
3: Hello. This question is for Warsawski and Greer. It is no question that Macklin Celebrini is a special hockey player. Was there a specific moment, you know, that you realized it was time? That's the question.
0: I mean, he's, for 2 years, he's kind of been driving our group. As an 18 and 19-year-old kid. But he's got a lot on his plate, and I think, you know, for me, a lot of it was trying to maybe protect him a little bit and not overwhelm him with any more responsibilities. But, watching him around training camp and the older guys, you know, we brought in some veteran guys who've been leaders before and have a lot of experience, and all those guys were kind of naturally following Mac. And, watch him in practice, how hard he was working, how competitive he was, and guys just, he was just kind of dragging guys through camp, and training camp's not easy. So those were kind of the moments, and then one of the kind of the big things that really sealed it for me was exit meetings with some of the players that, we reassigned to CUDA camp, and they were all kind of talking about how welcoming the group was and how they were made to feel comfortable and part of it, and how Mac reached out and made them feel part of the group. And, that's a pretty special characteristic to have for someone who's so young, to be inclusive to new players and younger players, older players alike. So kind of once we got that feedback, it just kind of cemented everything that was in my head.
4: Yeah, I mean, to what Mike said, I think we've seen it since day one, the type of player he is, but also the type of person he is, the way he leads our group on and off the ice, kind of guys gravitate towards him. He's the first guy on the ice, he's the first guy in line, he's a natural leader. So I think over time, obviously the first 2 years and seeing it through training camp, guys are here early. Mac was a big part of that. So, I think Mike kind of made a point, and all the experiences that we've noticed in 2 years, it was time.
5: And Macklin, congratulations.
6: Thank you.
5: Macklin, I wanted to ask you just your reaction when Mike gives you the news. Just what was your initial reaction?
6: Yeah, I found out in that video that got posted, the team meeting, and I just, obviously a huge honor to wear the C, and especially for this organization with how many special leaders and players that we've had in the past and on our team right now. Like, we have so many amazing leaders and veterans in our group that I think they rub off on all of us, and they've set the example from day one. So just an amazing honor, and I just feel privileged to be able to wear this jersey and be the captain.
5: And I've been here a couple of years. Can you speak to what you've learned from some of the players that are still here and also some of the players that aren't here anymore?
6: Yeah, I mean, every vet and older guy and that has come through here, I think, has left their mark in different ways, with all the struggles and tough times that we've gone through. And I think no matter what, those guys set the right example and showed us how to be a pro every single day. All of us, all the rookies and young guys that have been coming in and trying to fill those shoes, I think they've been amazing for us just to learn from and look to for all those kinds of details and what it takes.
9: Macklin, first of all, congratulations.
6: Thank you.
9: You've been around a lot of veterans on this team, but you've also had leaders growing up, whether it was before the Sharks or at different stops. What are some of the things you learned from some of those leaders?
6: Yeah, I think even going to different international teams and having maybe not guys that have worn the C here, but leaders on this team and previous teams, I think everyone does it a little differently. Everyone is just themselves, whatever they feel is right, and whether it's guys that are more vocal or just do it through the way that they play and the way that they act. I think it just everyone has their own way of doing things and just whatever makes you feel comfortable.
2: And then just another one for Mike or Ryan, whoever wants to answer this. But Mike told us that, you know, being named captain of any team is sacred. What were some of the things you were looking for in any player and other leadership qualities, especially now in Macklin, to kind of honor that thought of that position of wearing a C for an NHL franchise? How did, I guess, either of you see that and why he was the right choice? What are the qualities that stood out for who?
0: I think one, being a good person. If you're going to be someone who's going to lead a group, you got to be a good person. You got to do the right things. You got to show up to work every day. I think those are the main things, because when you try and lead a group, you can't ask someone to do something you're not willing to do. And I think Mac has shown that he has those qualities. He's puts in more time than anyone here to prepare himself and get ready to play. So those were, for me, those were kind of the main things. It's that you got to be a good person, you got to treat people right, and you have to be willing to put in the work. So it's not, you know, this is a special case, but your best player isn't always your captain. But in our case, Mac's our best player, and he's our leader. So we're very fortunate in that regard.
7: What did you learn about being captain of Team Canada in this ring, and does that sort of whet your appetite for wanting this as a full-time role here?
6: Sorry, what was the question?
7: Just what did you learn from being captain of Team Canada in the spring when you did that, and did that sort of whet your appetite for wanting, you know, be a captain full-time here?
6: Yeah, that was a tremendous honor as well, just wearing it for my country and having some of those guys in that room, like Sid and JT and O'Reilly. I think having those guys, I mean, there were plenty of leaders in that room, and they were so gracious just to let me kind of take that responsibility and have that trust in me. And I mean, throughout that tournament, I think it was a lot of learning, just asking them questions. And I mean, just being around those guys, watching how they do things. I mean, it was more visual than anything, but I mean, they're always there to help out in whatever way.
8: Hey, Matt, congratulations. Just going off of that, did you talk to Sid about, you know, what the best, because he was a captain too at a pretty young age. I mean, any conversations with him about potentially wearing the C and what that responsibility entails, and also what did it mean to you to get the jersey from Jumbo this morning? He was the guy who drafted, you know, announced you as the number one pick a couple of years ago. What did that mean to you as well?
6: Yeah, going to the first part of your question, I think not specifically about wearing the C, but had a couple conversations with Sid just about him, how he kind of handled coming into the league. He was a little bit younger, and it was a little bit of a different time where he went through some things, and just how he felt the guys that supported him and were there for him, how much that meant to him, and how he just kept doing his thing and just kept being himself. And I mean, getting the jersey from Jumbo, and I mean, him and his family have such a special place in my life, just with how they accepted me into their family 2 years ago and everything that they've done for me. And yeah, I mean, I can't really put into words how much his family means to me.
8: And for Mike, you kind of touched on it as well, but just when you finalized this decision, was it just recently, or was it maybe at the end of last year, like you kind of touched upon? And, you know, does the fact that Mac was a Ted Lindsay Award finalist and the Canadian captain, was that maybe just reinforce what you had already known, I guess?
0: No, I mean, I didn't make a decision at the end of last year. I mean, him getting the captaincy at World Championships obviously, you know, gives me a little bit of, you know, comfort that he was able to do it at that level with those type of players and senior players that were on that team. But, you know, like I said, for me, it was kind of going through the whole process right up into training camp to see how you know, the group was reacting, how he's interacting with everyone, and just make sure it was the right thing for him, I think. We all knew long-term he was going to be our captain, but he's got a lot on his plate. He's done a lot for this organization already and for our team. So, you know, just trying to make sure, you know, not putting too much on him. But I think as we got through the summer and as we got into training camp here, you know, he was calling people on draft night. You know, like Warsaw mentioned, he was organizing guys to come back to San Jose early to get ready for training camp. And then watching his drive and determination throughout training camp and talking with some of the veteran players that we brought in that, you know, they were following his lead already and really only knowing him for a short period of time. So, you know, once we got into training camp and saw how things were going, it kind of, I guess, finalized the decision from there.
5: Mac, when you are the youngest captain in Sharks history, I believe the seventh youngest captain in NHL history. You're in the same breath as Sidney Crosby. You know, Jonathan Toews was also a very young captain too. What does it mean to you to be, you know, in the same kind of, you know, sentence as a couple guys there that were heroes for you growing up?
6: Mm-hmm. Yeah, I mean, huge honor. I think just something that I can't really take lightly. Obviously, there's a responsibility that comes with that, but at the same time, I'm not really going to change who I am or what I do. But like I said, just a huge honor first and foremost, and I mean, with that comes some responsibility.
5: And a question for Mike and Ryan. Since you guys drafted Macklin in 2024, can you just speak to just how he's changed the complexion of the franchise?
0: Well, yeah, when you get a special player, it changes, you know, the trajectory of things that you're on. You know, I think he gives the group a certain level of belief that things are possible. So, yeah, I think it's, you know, we're fortunate to win the lottery and be able to select Mac. And yeah, I think it's, you know, these types of players don't come along too often. So when you have one, it changes the whole outlook of your organization.
4: Yeah, I think obviously we've seen the competitiveness that Mac brings. And when you have one person like that, it's contagious. And we've seen that with our group in the last couple of years. The competitiveness, the will that he plays with, it goes up and down our lineup. It's contagious with our group. And I think that's why we've probably taken some steps in the right direction. And he's a big part of that.
9: Mac, obviously, it's well documented. You grew up around other professional athletes in other sports, but specifically with guys like Steph Curry, Draymond Green. As a kid growing up, being around guys like that, what did you kind of remember from the way they kind of were handling their teammates as leaders and really bringing the group together?
6: I wasn't really around the locker room or anything like that, so it's tough to really speak from personal experience, but, I mean, talking with my dad and his experiences with them and seeing how he interacts with them, I think it's all the same things. Like, Draymond's maybe a little bit more vocal and gets on his teammates, but I think everyone just does it in their own way, and I think it starts with that work ethic and just trying to make your teammates better and leading by example.
9: And then this one's for Ryan, obviously behind the bench. You know, you've played as a player at certain levels. You've now been behind the bench. What qualities does Mac bring on the bench that bring the team together in maybe tough moments, hard moments? I mean, was there anything, I think about the Pittsburgh game last year too. I mean, what kind of words, how is he keeping the team in the fight, things like that? What are your experiences with him leading up to this point as the head coach?
4: Yeah, I think he's got great feel for what's happening in the game, whether that's we're struggling to find our game or we got to raise our intensity. He knows the right things to say to his players, but he also goes out and does it. It's one thing to say it and be a leader, but he goes out and does it, the things that we might need, whether that's, you know, positive reinforcement, whether that's to kind of push the group and get the group kind of turned around when we don't have the momentum of the hockey game. He's got great feel. You know, we kind of saw that more and more last year throughout the season. And, You know, that's a really good quality to have as a leader.
3: I want to say congratulations, Macklin. I forgot to say that
6: Thank you.
3: First time. This question is for you. With being captain, you know, comes the responsibility of having hard conversations, you know, with the group. So how have you kind of been, you know, mentally preparing for possible situations like that? And how is it different, you know, from your role before you had the seat?
6: I think that's a special thing about our group. We built such a cool culture and relationship with each other where we're all super tight. And I mean, it's not just going to come from me or Warsaw. I think it's going to come from our whole group. I mean, we have guys that have been around a lot of winning teams and they know what it takes and have a lot more experience than me, so they can speak to some of those habits and if they see something that maybe we should change. But yeah, I think overall we just have such a special group and we're all tight. We all feel comfortable talking to each other, so I don't think that's really going to be a problem.
8: Mike, do you have any plans to announce who the alternate captains are going to be here, and is it maybe familiar to who the guys were last year, I guess?
0: We'll probably announce those next week, I think we're so. And I will still have a couple more conversations to have, so you guys will probably know those at some point before the season starts.
8: And Ryan, is it fair to say we'll maybe see on Max Jersey tomorrow night in Vegas? We have the debut there.
4: That's fair to say, yeah.
9: I mean, this one could be for any three of you. It's well known that Logan Couture is still, you know, around the team, especially, you know, last couple of years. Has he said anything? Has he been around the group at all this year? And what did he mean to you in your rookie year? I know he wasn't playing, but he was around a lot. What did he mean to you in growing as a person? He just seemed to really have an impact on guys, even though he wasn't playing.
6: Yeah, I think especially that first year, he was still around the facilities and being around the guys, and especially when I got hurt for that first month, he was around a lot, obviously trying to get back himself, and we had some conversations, and we were around each other, and I mean, you could tell just how much experience he had, and me just coming into the league, having so many questions, and he was just so welcoming to everyone, treat everyone so well, just no matter who you are, he always had a smile on his face, and even with what he was going through, I think it was so important to all of us just to have that kind of rock where he was around, he was trying to get back for us, and unfortunately it didn't happen, but he was always there if you needed anything.
5: A question for all of you. When Macklin was drafted in June 2024, could you imagine that just 2 years later that we'd be here sitting here and Macklin would be wearing the C already?
0: Probably not that quick. I mean, he's still a young pup, right? And but he's earned it. He's earned it through his you know, the way he works and competes and the way he's played on the ice and the way he's handled himself off the ice. So I don't know if anyone drafts someone at 18 and thinks by the time they're 20, they're going to be leading your team and your captain, but there's those rare, special players who do it, and Mac's one of them.
5: And Macklin, can I just follow up to that? Just for yourself, I imagine that you did not think that you were going to be named captain of the Sharks just 2 years after you're drafted, but just for when you kind of envision your future, you know, just sort of when you look years and years ahead, like when you were kind of drafted 18, did you kind of think to yourself, hey, you know, like this is a goal of mine that, you know, maybe you don't place a year like, oh, it's going to happen in 2 years or 5 years, but that this was a goal even back then, that that's something that I would like to be, you know, named a captain of the Sharks or a captain of an NHL team one day?
6: Yeah, I think, like Mike said, being a captain in the NHL is a pretty special thing, and I mean, there's only 32 of them, so I think just to be a captain in the NHL, it's one of the biggest honors you can get. So obviously, when I wasn't really thinking about that when I was 18 and I just got drafted, but I think everyone kind of looks to have that honor.
14: Thanks, everyone. Thank you for being part of
0: that. Thanks, guys.
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0: Just like to thank all you guys for coming. It's a very special and important day for the organization here. We've been fortunate through the years to have a lot of great players lead this franchise, from the very first captain here, Doug Wilson, through Owen Nolan, Patty Marleau, Joe Thornton, Rob Blake, Joe Pavelski, and Logan Couture. All great people and great players. And now we're very lucky to have a special player, but more importantly, a special person who's ready to lead the next generation of Sharks hockey. And with that, I'd like to officially announce the new captain of the San Jose Sharks, Macklin Celebrini. Scotty about details.
17: Perfect.
0: Want to throw it on?
17: Should I toss it?
0: See how it looks?
17: Yeah. There you go. Perfect. Any questions from our media? We have a mic in the crowd. Just raise your hand and we'll get it over to you.
3: Hello. This question is for Warsawski and Greer. It is no question that Macklin Celebrini is a special hockey player. Was there a specific moment, you know, that you realized it was time? That's the question.
0: He's, for 2 years, he's kind of been driving our group. As an 18 and 19-year-old kid. But he's got a lot on his plate, and I think, you know, for me, a lot of it was trying to maybe protect him a little bit and not overwhelm him with any more responsibilities. But, watching him around training camp and the older guys, you know, we brought in some veteran guys who've been leaders before and have a lot of experience, and all those guys were kind of naturally following Mac, and watch him in practice, how hard he was working, how competitive he was, and guys just, he was just kind of dragging guys through camp, and training camp's not easy. So those were kind of the moments, and then one of the kind of the big things that really sealed it for me was exit meetings with some of the players that we reassigned to CUDA camp, and they were all kind of talking about how welcoming the group was and how they were made to feel comfortable and part of it, and how Mac reached out and made them feel part of the group. And, you know, that's a pretty special characteristic to have for someone who's so young, to be inclusive to new players and younger players, older players alike. So kind of once we got that feedback, it just kind of cemented everything that was in my head.
4: Yeah, I mean, to what Mike said, I think we've seen it since day one, the type of player he is, but also the type of person he is, the way he leads our group on and off the ice, kind of guys gravitate towards him. He's the first guy on the ice. He's the first guy in line. He's a natural leader. So I think over time, obviously the first 2 years and seeing it through training camp, guys are here early. Mac was a big part of that. So, you know, I think Mike kind of made a point, and all the experiences that we've noticed in 2 years, it was time.
5: I'm Mac, congratulations.
6: Thank you.
5: Mac, I wanted to ask you just your reaction when Mike gives you the news. Just what was your initial reaction?
6: Yeah, I mean, I found out in that video that got posted, the team meeting, and I just, obviously a huge honor to wear the C, and especially for this organization with how many special leaders and players that we've had in the past and on our team right now. Like, we have so many amazing leaders and veterans in our group that I think just, I mean, they rub off on all of us, and they've set the example from day one. So just an amazing honor, and I just feel privileged to be able to wear this jersey and be the captain.
5: And I've been here a couple of years. Can you speak to what you've learned from some of the players that are still here and also some of the players that aren't here anymore?
6: Yeah, I mean, every vet and older guy and that has come through here, I think, has left their mark in different ways with all the struggles and tough times that we've gone through. And I think no matter what, those guys set the right example and showed us how to be a pro every single day. All of us, all the rookies and young guys that have been coming in and trying to fill those shoes, I think they've been amazing for us just to learn from and look to for all those kinds of details and what it takes.
9: Macklin, first of all, congratulations.
6: Thank you.
9: You've been around a lot of, you know, veterans on this team, but you've also had leaders growing up, whether it was before the Sharps or at different stops. What are some of the things you learned from some of those leaders?
6: Yeah, I think even going to different international teams and having maybe not guys that have won C here, but leaders on this team and previous teams, I think everyone does it a little differently. Everyone is just themselves. Whatever they feel is right, and whether it's guys that are more vocal or just do it through the way that they play and the way that they act, I think it's just everyone has their own way of doing things and just whatever makes you feel comfortable.
9: And then just another one for Mike or Ryan, whoever wants to answer this, but Mike told us that, you know, being named captain of any team is sacred. What were some of the things you were looking for in any player and other leadership qualities, especially now in Macklin, to kind of honor that thought of that position of wearing a C for an NHL franchise? How did, I guess, either of you see that and why he was the right choice? What are the qualities that stood out for who?
0: I think, one, being a good person. If you're going to be someone who's going to lead a group, you got to be a good person. You got to do the right things. You got to show up to work every day. I think those are the main things, because when you try and lead a group, you can't ask someone to do something you're not willing to do. And I think Mac has shown that he has those qualities. He's puts in more time than anyone here to prepare himself and get ready to play. So those were, for me, those were kind of the main things. It's that you got to be a good person, you got to treat people right, and you have to be ready to play. So those were, for me, those were kind of the main things. It's that you got to be a good person. You got to treat people right.

0: time here.
1: Yeah, that was a tremendous honor as well, just wearing it for my country and having some of those guys in that room, like Sid and JT and O'Reilly. I think having those guys, I mean, there were plenty of leaders in that room, and they were so gracious just to let me kind of take that responsibility and have that trust in me. And I mean, throughout that tournament, I think it was a lot of learning, just asking them questions, and I mean, just being around those guys, watching how they do things. I mean, it was more visual than anything, but I mean, they're always there to help out in whatever way.
2: Hey Matt, congratulations. Just going off of that, did you talk to Sid about, what the best, because he was a captain too at a pretty young age. I mean, any conversations with him about potentially wearing the C and what that responsibility entails, and also what did it mean to you to get the jersey from Jumbo this morning? He was the guy who drafted, announced you as the number one pick a couple of years ago. What did that mean to you as well?
1: Going to the first part of your question, I think not specifically about wearing the C, but had a couple conversations, so just about him, how he kind of handled coming into the league. He was a little bit younger, and it was a little bit of a different time where he went through some things, and just how he felt the guys that supported him and were there for him, how much that meant to him, and how he just kept doing his thing and just kept being himself. And I mean, getting the jersey from Jumbo, and I mean, him and his family have such a special place in my life, just with how they accepted me into their family 2 years ago and everything that they've done for me. And yeah, I mean, I can't really put into words how much his family means to me.
2: And for Mike, you kind of touched on it as well, but just when you finalized this decision, was it just recently, or was it maybe at the end of last year, like you kind of touched upon? And does the fact that Mac was a Ted Lindsay Award finalist and the Canadian captain, was that maybe just reinforce what you had already known, I guess?
3: No, I mean, I didn't make a decision at the end of last year. I mean, him getting the captaincy at World Championships, obviously, gives me a little bit of comfort that he was able to do it at that level with those type of players and senior players that were on that team. But like I said, for me, it was kind of going through the whole process right up into training camp to see how the group was reacting, how he was interacting with everyone, and just make sure it was the right thing for him. I think we all knew long term he was going to be our captain, but he's got a lot on his plate. He's done a lot for this organization already and for our team. So, just trying to make sure, not putting too much on him. But I think as we got through the summer and as we got into training camp here, he was calling people on draft night. Like Wurzel mentioned, he was organizing guys to come back to San Jose early to get ready for training camp, and then watching his drive and determination throughout training camp, and talking with some of the veteran players that we brought in that, they were following his lead already and really only knowing him for a short period of time. So, once we got into training camp and saw how things were going, it kind of, I guess, finalized the decision from there.
4: Matt, when you are the youngest captain in Sharks history, I believe the seventh youngest captain in NHL history. You're in the same breath as Sidney Crosby. Jonathan Toews was also a very young captain too. What does it mean to you to be, in the same kind of, sentence as a couple guys there that were heroes for you growing up?
1: Yeah, I mean, huge honor. I think just something that I can't really take lightly. Obviously, there's a responsibility that comes with that, but at the same time, I'm not really going to change who I am or what I do. But

0: like I said, just a huge honor first and foremost, and I mean, with that comes some responsibility.
1: And a question for Mike and Ryan. Since you guys drafted Macklin in 2024, can you just speak to just how he's changed the complexion of the franchise?
2: Well, yeah, when you get a special player, it changes, the trajectory of things that you're on. I think he gives the group a certain level of belief that things are possible. So yeah, I think we're fortunate to win the lottery and be able to select Mac, and yeah, I think it's these types of players don't come along too often. So when you have one, it changes the whole outlook of your organization.
3: Yeah, I think obviously we've seen the competitiveness that Mac brings, and when you have one person like that, it's contagious. And we've seen that with our group in the last couple of years. The competitiveness, the will that he plays with, it goes up and down our lineup. It's contagious with our group, and I think that's why we've probably taken some steps in the right direction. And he's a big part of that.
4: Mac, obviously, it's well documented. You grew up around other professional athletes in other sports, but specifically with guys like Steph Curry, Draymond Green. As a kid growing up, being around guys like that, what did you kind of remember from the way they kind of were handling their teammates as leaders and really bringing the group together?
0: I wasn't really around the locker room or anything like that, so it's tough to really speak from personal experience. But I mean, talking with my dad and his experiences with them and seeing how he interacts with them, I think it's all the same things. Like Draymond's maybe a little bit more vocal and gets on his teammates, but I think everyone just does it in their own way, and I think it starts with that work ethic and just trying to make your teammates better and leading by example.
4: And then this one's for Ryan, obviously behind the bench. You've played as a player at certain levels. You've now been behind the bench. What qualities does Mac bring on the bench that bring the team together in maybe tough moments, hard moments? I mean, was there anything, I think about the Pittsburgh game last year too. I mean, what kind of words, how is he keeping the team in the fight, things like that? What are your experiences with him leading up to this point as the head coach?
3: Yeah, I think he's got great feel for what's happening in the game, whether that's we're struggling to find our game or we got to raise our intensity. He knows the right things to say to his players, but he also goes out and does it. It's one thing to say it and be a leader, but he goes out and does it, the things that we might need, whether that's positive reinforcement, whether that's to kind of push the group and get the group kind of turned around when we don't have the momentum of the hockey game. He's got great feel. We kind of saw that more and more last year throughout the season, and that's a really good quality to have as a leader.
5: I want to say congratulations, Macklin. I forgot to say that
0: Thank
5: the
0: you.
5: first time. This question is for you. With being captain, comes the responsibility of having hard conversations, with the group. So how have you kind of been, mentally preparing for possible situations like that? And how is it different, from your role before you had the seat?
0: I think that's a special thing about our group. We built such a cool culture and relationship with each other where we're all super tight, and I mean, it's not just going to come from me or more so. I think it's going to come from our whole group. I mean, we have guys that have been around a lot of winning teams, and they know what it takes and have a lot more experience than me, so they can speak to some of those habits, and if they see something that maybe we should change. But yeah, I think overall, we just have such a special group, and we're all tight. We all feel comfortable talking to each other, so I don't think that's really going to be a problem.
6: Mike, do you have any plans to announce who the alternate captains are going to be here, and is it maybe familiar to who the guys were last year, I guess?
2: We'll probably announce those next week, I think we're so. And I will still have a couple more conversations to have, so you guys will probably know those at some point before the season starts.
6: And Ryan, is it fair to say we'll maybe see on Max Jersey tomorrow night in Vegas? We have the
3: That's
6: debut there.
3: fair to say, yeah.
4: I mean, this one could be for any three of you. it's well known that Logan Couture is still, you know, around the team, especially, you know, last couple of years. Has he said anything? Has he been around the group at all this year? And what did he mean to you in your rookie year? I know he wasn't playing, but he was around a lot. What did he mean to you in growing as a person? He just seemed to really have an impact on guys, even though he wasn't playing.
0: Yeah, I think especially that first year, he was still around the facilities and being around the guys, and especially when I got hurt for that first month, he was around a lot, obviously trying to get back himself, and we had some conversations, and we were around each other, and you could tell just how much experience he had, and me just coming into the league having so many questions, and he was just so welcoming to everyone, treat everyone so well, just no matter who you are, he always had a smile on his face, and even with what he was going through, I think it was so important to all of us just to have that kind of rock where he was around, he was trying to get back for us, and unfortunately it didn't happen, but he was always there if you needed anything.
1: A question for all of you. When Macklin was drafted in June 2024, could you imagine that just 2 years later that we'd be here sitting here and Macklin would be wearing the C already?
2: Probably not that quick. I mean, he's still a young pup, right? And but he's earned it. He's earned it through his, you know, the way he works and competes and the way he's played on the ice and the way he's handled himself off the ice. So I don't know if anyone drafts someone at 18 and thinks by the time they're 20 they're going to be leading your team and your captain, but there's those rare special players who do it, and Mac's one of them.
1: And Macklin, kind of just a follow-up to that, just for yourself, I imagine that you did not think that you were going to be named captain of the Sharks just 2 years after you're drafted, but just for when you kind of envision your future, you know, just sort of when you look years and years ahead, like when you were kind of drafted 18, did you kind of think to yourself, hey, you know, like this is a goal of mine that, you know, maybe you don't place a year like, oh, this can happen in 2 years or 5 years, but that this was a goal even back then, that that's something that I would like to be, you know, named a captain of the Sharks or a captain of an NHL team one day?
0: Yeah, I think, like Mike said, being a captain in the NHL is a pretty special thing. And, I mean, there's only 32 of them. So I think just to be a captain in the NHL, it's one of the biggest honors you can get. So obviously when I wasn't really thinking about that when I was 18 and I just got drafted, but I think everyone kind of looks to have that honor.
7: Thanks, everyone. Thank you for being part of
8: that.
2: Thanks, guys.
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2: Just like to thank all you guys for coming. It's a very special and important day for the organization here. We've been fortunate through the years to have a lot of great players lead this franchise, from the very first captain here, Doug Wilson, through Owen Nolan, Patty Marleau, Joe Thornton, Rob Blake, Joe Pavelski, and Logan Couture. All great people and great players. And now we're very lucky to have a special player, but more importantly, a special person who's ready to lead the next generation of Sharks hockey. And with that, I'd like to officially announce the new captain of the San Jose Sharks, Macklin Celebrini. Starting about details.
0: Perfect.
2: You want to throw it on?
0: Should I toss
2: it? See how it looks?
7: Yeah. Perfect. Yeah. Any questions from our media? We have a mic in the crowd. Just raise your hand and we'll get it over to you.
5: Hello. This question is for Warsawski and Greer. It is no question that Macklin Celebrini is a special hockey player. Was there a specific moment, you know, that you realized it was time? That's the question.
2: He's, for 2 years, he's kind of been driving our group. As an 18 and 19-year-old kid. But he's got a lot on his plate, and I think, you know, for me, a lot of it was trying to maybe protect him a little bit and not overwhelm him with any more responsibilities. But, watching him around training camp and the older guys, you know, we brought in some veteran guys who've been leaders before and have a lot of experience, and all those guys were kind of naturally following Mac. And, watch him in practice, how hard he was working, how competitive he was, and he was just kind of dragging guys through camp, and training camp's not easy. So those were kind of the moments, and then one of the kind of the big things that really sealed it for me was exit meetings with some of the players that, we reassigned to CUDA camp, and they were all kind of talking about how welcoming the group was and how they were made to feel comfortable and part of it, and how Mac reached out and made them feel part of the group. And that's a pretty special characteristic to have for someone who's so young, to be inclusive to new players and younger players, older players alike. So kind of once we got that feedback, it just kind of cemented everything that was in my head.
3: Yeah, I mean, to what Mike said, I think we've seen it since day one, the type of player he is, but also the type of person he is, the way he leads our group on and off the ice, kind of guys gravitate towards him. He's the first guy on the ice, he's the first guy in line, he's a natural leader. So I think over time, obviously the first 2 years and seeing it through training camp, guys are here early. Mac was a big part of that. So, I think Mike kind of made a point, and all the experiences that we've noticed in 2 years, it was time.
1: I'm Macklin, congratulations.
0: Thank you.
1: Macklin, I wanted to ask you just your reaction when Mike gives you the news. Just what was your initial reaction?
0: Yeah, I found out in that video that got posted the team meeting, and I just obviously a huge honor to wear the C, and especially for this organization with how many special leaders and players that we've had in the past and on our team right now. Like, we have so many amazing leaders and veterans in our group that I think just, I mean, they rub off on all of us, and they've set the example from day one. So just an amazing honor, and I just feel privileged to be able to wear this jersey and be the captain.
1: And I've been here a couple of years. Can you speak to what you've learned from some of the players that are still here and also some of the players that aren't here anymore?
0: Yeah, I mean, every vet and older guy and that has come through here, I think, has left their mark in different ways with all the struggles and tough times that we've gone through. And I think no matter what, those guys set the right example and showed us how to be a pro every single day. All of us, all the rookies and young guys that have been coming in and trying to fill those shoes, I think they've been amazing for us just to learn from and look to for all those kinds of details and what it takes.
4: Macklin, first of all, congratulations.
0: Thank you.
4: You've been around a lot of veterans on this team, but you've also had leaders growing up, whether it was before the Sharps or at different stops. What are some of the things you learned from some of those leaders?
0: Yeah, I think even going to different international teams and having maybe not guys that have won the C here, but leaders on this team and previous teams, I think everyone does it a little differently. Everyone is just themselves, whatever they feel is right, and whether it's guys that are more vocal or just do it through the way that they play and the way that they act, I think it's just everyone has their own way of doing things and just whatever makes you feel comfortable.
4: And then just another one for Mike or Ryan, whoever wants to answer this, but Mike told us that, you know, being named captain of any team is sacred. What were some of the things you were looking for in any player and other leadership qualities, especially now in Macklin, to kind of honor that thought of that position of wearing a C for an NHL franchise? How did, I guess, either of you see that and why he was the right choice? What are the qualities that stood out for who?
2: I think, one, being a good person. If you're going to be someone who's going to lead a group, you got to be a good person. You got to do the right things. You got to show up to work every day. I think those are the main things, because when you try and lead a group, you can't ask someone to do something you're not willing to do. And I think Mac has shown that he has those qualities. He's puts in more time than anyone here to prepare himself and get ready to play. So those were, for me, those were kind of the main things. It's that you got to be a good person, you got to treat people right, and you have to be willing to put in the work. So it's not, this is a special case, but your best player isn't always your captain. But in our case, Mac's our best player, and he's our leader. So we're very fortunate in that regard.
10: And what did you learn about being captain of Team Canada in the spring, and does that sort of whet your appetite for wanting this as a full-time role here?
0: Sorry, what was the question?
10: Just what did you learn from being captain of Team Canada in the spring when you did that, and did that sort of whet your appetite for wanting, be a captain full-time here?
0: Yeah, that was a tremendous honor as well, just wearing it for my country and having some of those guys in that room, like Sid and JT and O'Reilly. I think having those guys, I mean, there were plenty of leaders in that room, and they were so gracious just to let me kind of take that responsibility and have that trust in me. And throughout that tournament, I think it was a lot of learning, just asking them questions and just being around those guys, watching how they do things. It was more visual than anything, but they're always there to help out in whatever way.
6: Hey, Matt, congratulations. Just going off of that, did you talk to Sid about, you know, what the best, because he was a captain too at a pretty young age. I mean, any conversations with him about potentially wearing the C and what that responsibility entails, and also what did it mean to you to get the jersey from Jumbo this morning? He was the guy who drafted, you know, announced you as the number one pick a couple of years ago. What did that mean to you as well?
0: Yeah, going to the first part of your question, I think not specifically about wearing the C, but had a couple conversations just about him, how he kind of handled coming into the league. He was a little bit younger, and it was a little bit of a different time where he went through some things, and just how he felt the guys that supported him and were there for him, how much that meant to him, and how he just kept doing his thing and just kept being himself. And I mean, getting the jersey from Jumbo, and I mean, him and his family have such a special place in my life, just with how they accepted me into their family 2 years ago and everything that they've done for me. And yeah, I mean, I can't really put into words how much his family means to me.
6: And for Mike, you kind of touched on it as well, but just when you finalized this decision, was it just recently, or was it maybe at the end of last year, like you kind of touched upon? And, you know, does the fact that Mac was a Ted Lindsay Award finalist and the Canadian captain, was that maybe just reinforce what you had already known, I guess?
2: No, I mean, I didn't make a decision at the end of last year. I mean, him getting the captaincy at World Championships obviously, you know, gives me a little bit of, you know, comfort that he was able to do it at that level with those type of players and senior players that were on that team. But, you know, like I said, for me, it was kind of going through the whole process right up into training camp to see how, you know, the group was reacting, how he was interacting with everyone, and just make sure it was the right thing for him, I think. We all knew long-term he was going to be our captain, but he's got a lot on his plate. He's done a lot for this organization already and for our team. So, you know, just trying to make sure, you know, not putting too much on him. But I think as we got through the summer and as we got into training camp here, you know, he was calling people on draft night. You know, like Warsaw mentioned, he was organizing guys to come back to San Jose early to get ready for training camp, and then watching his drive and determination throughout training camp and talking with some of the veteran players that we brought in that, you know, they were following his lead already and really only knowing him for a short period of time. So, you know, once we got into training camp and saw how things were going, it kind of, I guess, finalized the decision from there.
1: Mac, when you are the youngest captain in Sharks history, I believe the seventh youngest captain in NHL history. You're in the same breath as Sidney Crosby. You know, Jonathan Toews was also a very young captain too. What does it mean to you to be, you know, in the same kind of, you know, sentence as a couple guys there that were heroes for you growing up?
0: Mm-hmm. Yeah, I mean, huge honor. I think just something that I can't really take lightly. Obviously, there's a responsibility that comes with that, but at the same time, I'm not really going to change who I am or what I do. But like I said, just a huge honor first and foremost, and I mean, with that comes some responsibility.
1: And a question for Mike and Ryan. Since you guys drafted Macklin in 2024, can you just speak to just how he's changed the complexion of the franchise?
2: Well, yeah, when you get a special player, it changes, you know, the trajectory of things that you're on. You know, I think he gives the group a certain level of belief that things are possible. So, yeah, I think it's, you know, we're fortunate to win the lottery and be able to select Mac. And yeah, I think it's, you know, these types of players don't come along too often. So when you have one, it changes the whole outlook of your organization.
3: Yeah, I think obviously we've seen the competitiveness that Mac brings, and when you have one person like that, it's contagious, and we've seen that with our group in the last couple of years. The competitiveness, the will that he plays with, it goes up and down our lineup. It's contagious with our group, and I think that's why we've probably taken some steps in the right direction, and he's a big part of that.
4: Mac, obviously it's well documented. You grew up around other professional athletes in other sports, but specifically with guys like Steph Curry, Draymond Green, as a kid growing up being around guys like that, what did you kind of remember from the way they kind of were handling their teammates as leaders and really bringing the group together?
0: I wasn't really around the locker room or anything like that, so it's tough to really speak from personal experience, but I mean, talking with my dad and his experiences with them and seeing how he interacts with them, I think it's all the same things. Like, Draymond's maybe a little bit more vocal and gets on his teammates, but I think everyone just does it in their own way, and I think it starts with that work ethic and just trying to make your teammates better and leading by example.
4: And then this one's for Ryan, obviously behind the bench. You know, you've played as a player at certain levels. You've now been behind the bench. What qualities does Mac bring on the bench that bring the team together in maybe tough moments, hard moments? I mean, was there anything, I think about the Pittsburgh game last year too. I mean, what kind of words, how is he keeping the team in the fight, things like that? What are your experiences with him leading up to this point as the head coach?
3: Yeah, I think he's got great feel for what's happening in the game, whether that's we're struggling to find our game or we got to raise our intensity. He knows the right things to say to his players. But he also goes out and does it. It's one thing to say it and be a leader, but he goes out and does it, the things that we might need, whether that's, you know, positive reinforcement, whether that's to kind of push the group and get the group kind of turned around when we don't have the momentum of the hockey game. He's got great feel. You know, we kind of saw that more and more last year throughout the season, and you know, that's a really good quality to have as a leader.
5: I want to say... congratulations, Macklin. I forgot to say that first time. This question is for you. With being captain, you know, comes the responsibility of having hard conversations, you know, with the group. So how have you kind of been, you know, mentally preparing for possible situations like that? And how is it different, you know, from your role before you had the seat?
0: I think that's a special thing about our group. We've built such a cool culture and relationship with each other where we're all super tight, and I mean, it's not just going to come from me or Warsaw. I think it's going to come from our whole group. I mean, we have guys that have been around a lot of winning teams, and they know what it takes and have a lot more experience than me, so they can speak to some of those habits, and if they see something that maybe we should change. But yeah, I think overall we just have such a special group, and we're all tight. We all feel comfortable talking to each other, so I don't think that's really going to be a problem.
6: Mike, do you have any plans to announce who the alternate captains are going to be here, and is it maybe familiar to who the guys were last year, I guess?
2: We'll probably announce those next week, I think we're so. And I will still have a couple more conversations to have, so you guys will know those at some point before the season starts.
6: And Ryan, is it fair to say we'll maybe see on Max Jersey tomorrow night in Vegas? We have the debut there.
3: Fair to say, yeah.
4: I mean, this one could be for any three of you. It's well known that Logan Couture is still, you know, around the team, especially, you know, the last couple of years. Has he said anything? Has he been around the group at all this year? And what did he mean to you in your rookie year? I know he wasn't playing, but he was around a lot. What did he mean to you in growing as a person? He just seemed to really have an impact on guys, even though he wasn't playing.
0: Yeah, I think especially that first year, he was still around the facilities and being around the guys, and especially when I got hurt for that first month, he was around a lot, obviously trying to get back himself, and we had some conversations, and we were around each other, and I mean, you could tell just how much experience he had, and me just coming into the league having so many questions, and he was just so welcoming to everyone, treat everyone so well. Just no matter who you are, he always had a smile on his face, and even with what he was going through, I think it was so important to all of us just to have that kind of rock where he was around, he was trying to get back for us, and unfortunately it didn't happen, but he was always there if you needed anything.
1: A question for all of you. When Macklin was drafted in June 2024, could you imagine that just 2 years later that we'd be here, sitting here, and Macklin would be wearing the C already?
2: Probably not that quick. I mean, he's still a young pup, right? And but he's earned it. He's earned it through his, you know, the way he works and competes and the way he's played on the ice and the way he's handled himself off the ice. So I don't know if anyone drafts someone at 18 and thinks by the time they're 20 they're going to be leading your team and your captain, but there's those rare special players who do it, and Mac's one of them.
1: And Macklin, kind of just a follow-up to that, just for yourself, I imagine that you did not think that you were going to be named captain of the Sharks just 2 years after you're drafted, but just for when you kind of envision your future, you know, just sort of when you look years and years ahead, like when you were kind of drafted 18, did you kind of think to yourself, hey, you know, like this is a goal of mine that, you know, maybe you don't place a year like, oh, this can happen in 2 years or 5 years, but that this was a goal even back then, that that's something that I would like to be, you know, named a captain of the Sharks or a captain of an NHL team one day?
0: Yeah, I think, like Mike said, being a captain in the NHL is a pretty special thing. And, I mean, there's only 32 of them. So I think just to be a captain in the NHL, it's one of the biggest honors you can get. So obviously when I wasn't really thinking about that when I was 18 and I just got drafted, but I think everyone kind of looks to have that honor.
10: 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Thank you for being part of
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2: Just like to thank all you guys for coming. It's a very special and important day for the organization here. We've been fortunate through the years to have a lot of great players lead this franchise, from the very first captain here, Doug Wilson, through Owen Nolan, Patty Marleau, Joe Thornton, Rob Blake, Joe Pavelski, and Logan Couture, all great people and great players. And now we're very lucky to have a special player, but more importantly, a special person who's ready to lead the next generation of Sharks hockey. And with that, I'd like to officially announce the new captain of the San Jose Sharks, Macklin Celebrini. Scotty's about details.
0: Perfect.
2: Want to throw it on?
0: Should I toss
2: it? See how it looks?
7: Yeah. Perfect. Yeah. Any questions from our media? We have a mic in the crowd. Just raise your hand and we'll get it over to you.
5: Hello. This question is for Warsawski and Greer. It is no question that Macklin Celebrini is a special hockey player. Was there a specific moment, you know, that you realized it was time? That's the question.
2: For 2 years, he's kind of been driving our group. You know, as an 18 and 19-year-old kid. But he's got a lot on his plate, and I think, you know, for me, a lot of it was trying to maybe protect him a little bit and not overwhelm him with any more responsibilities. But, you know, watching him around training camp and the older guys, you know, we brought in some veteran guys who've been leaders before and have a lot of experience, and all those guys were kind of naturally following Mac, and you know, watch him in practice, how hard he was working, how competitive he was, and guys just, he was just kind of dragging guys through camp, and training camp's not easy. So those were kind of the moments, and then one of the kind of the big things that really sealed it for me was exit meetings with some of the players that you know, we reassigned to CUDA camp, and they were all kind of talking about how welcoming the group was and how they were made to feel comfortable and part of it, and how Mac reached out and made them feel part of the group. And, you know, that's a pretty special characteristic to have for someone who's so young, to be inclusive to new players and younger players, older players alike. So kind of once we got that feedback, it just kind of cemented everything that was in my head.
3: Yeah, I mean, to what Mike said, I think we've seen it since day one, the type of player he is, but also the type of person he is, the way he leads our group on and off the ice, kind of guys gravitate towards him. He's the first guy on the ice, he's the first guy in line, he's a natural leader. So I think over time, obviously the first 2 years and seeing it through training camp, guys are here early. Mac was a big part of that. So, you know, I think Mike kind of made a point that all the experiences that we've noticed in 2 years, it was time.
1: And Mac, congratulations.
0: Thank you.
1: Mac, I wanted to ask you just your reaction when Mike gives you the news. Just what was your initial reaction?
0: Yeah, I found out in that video that got posted, the team meeting, and I just, obviously a huge honor to wear the C, and especially for this organization with how many special leaders and, players that we've had in the past and on our team right now. Like, we have so many amazing leaders and, veterans in our group that I think just, I mean, they rub off on all of us, and they've set the example from day one. So just an amazing honor, and I just feel privileged to be able to wear this jersey and be the captain.
1: And I've been here a couple of years. Can you speak to what you've learned from some of the players that are still here and also some of the players that aren't here anymore?
0: Yeah, I mean, every vet and older guy and that has come through here, I think, has left their mark in different ways with all the struggles and tough times that we've gone through. And I think no matter what, those guys set the right example and showed us how to be a pro every single day. All of us, all the rookies and young guys that have been coming in and trying to fill those shoes, I think they've been amazing for us just to learn from and look to for all those kinds of details and what it takes.
4: Macklin, first of all, congratulations.
0: Thank you.
4: You've been around a lot of veterans on this team, but you've also had leaders growing up, whether it was before the Sharps or at different stops. What are some of the things you learned from some of those leaders?
0: Yeah, I think even going to different international teams and having maybe not guys that have won C here, but leaders on this team and previous teams, I think everyone does it a little differently. Everyone is just themselves, whatever they feel is right, and whether it's guys that are more vocal or just do it through the way that they play and the way that they act, I think it just everyone has their own way of doing things and just whatever makes you feel comfortable.
4: And then just another one for Mike or Ryan, whoever wants to answer this, but Mike told us that being named captain of any team is sacred. What were some of the things you were looking for in any player and other leadership qualities, especially now in Macklin, to kind of honor that thought of that position of wearing a C for an NHL franchise? How did, I guess, either of you see that and why he was the right choice? What are the qualities that stood out for who?
2: I think one, being a good person. If you're going to be someone who's going to lead a group, you got to be a good person. You got to do the right things. You got to show up to work every day. I think those are the main things, because when you try and lead a group, you can't ask someone to do something you're not willing to do. And I think Mac has shown that he has those qualities. He's puts in more time than anyone here to prepare himself and get ready to play. So those were, for me, those were kind of the main things. It's that you got to be a good person, you got to treat people right, and you have to be willing to put in the work. So it's not, this is a special case, but your best player isn't always your captain. But in our case, Mac's our best player, and he's our leader. So we're very fortunate in that regard.
10: What did you learn about being captain of Team Canada in this ring, and does that sort of whet your appetite for wanting this as a full-time role here?
0: Sorry, what was the question?
10: Just what did you learn from being captain of Team Canada in the spring when you did that, and did that sort of whet your appetite for wanting to be a captain full-time here?
0: Yeah, that was a tremendous honor as well, just wearing it for my country and having some of those guys in that room, like Sid and JT and O'Reilly. I think having those guys, I mean, there were plenty of leaders in that room, and they were so gracious just to let me kind of take that responsibility and have that trust in me. And throughout that tournament, I think it was a lot of learning, just asking them questions and just being around those guys, watching how they do things. It was more visual than anything, but they're always there to help out in whatever way.
6: Hey, Matt, congratulations. Just going off of that, did you talk to Sid about, what the best, because he was a captain, too, at a pretty young age. Any conversations with him about potentially wearing the C and what that responsibility entails, and also what did it mean to you to get the jersey from Jumbo this morning? He was the guy who drafted, announced you as the number one pick a couple of years ago. What did that mean to you as well?
0: Yeah, going to the first part of your question, I think not specifically about wearing the C, but had a couple conversations with Sid just about him, how he kind of handled coming into the league. He was a little bit younger, and it was a little bit of a different time where he went through some things, and just how he felt the guys that supported him and were there for him, how much that meant to him, and how he just kept doing his thing and just kept being himself.